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4: There's some things I want to highlight.
5: Yes, yes, yes, yes. This is our number two. You're on the grapevine with Manon Sabir. That's me. And we have in our studios today, continuing our conversation, our very highly important conversation about prostate health, is Leonard Wilson of Divine Intervention Fitness LLC. Now, we're going to go to the chat real quick. And before we go to the chat, make sure you tune in to the chat. 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Make sure you subscribe and tell the people that you know to subscribe to the channel too, because when we get 100 subscribers per week, guess what? I do 100 push-ups. So I challenge Lynn to do 100 push-ups with me. So look, we're going to go to the chat real quick. Biko says, important topic. My mama says, what are the good numbers? Mark Reed, 7164, says, that's why I gave up eating meat back in 2001. I want you to cover soy also. We have to talk about soy. This information was out back in 2000 about black men being the number one people with prostate cancer. Yes, that number, those numbers aren't going down. They have actually going at the same level.
6: Yes. Yes. Actually, it's the numbers are even more where we are. Like I said, it's solid. We are one out of six black men get prostate cancer. Mm. We're number one at passing away from prostate cancer. Mm. Over, you know, two times, actually double that of white Americans. So yeah, we've been talking about it since 2000. They've been bringing it, you know, but it's still prevalent that these numbers are still, they have to change.
5: Stress, food deserts.
6: Yes.
5: Tight pants.
6: Could be. But yeah, and also what we talked about, when we talk about food, we were talking a little bit about soy.
5: Right.
6: You know, I noticed 20 years ago, I noticed that they're putting more and more soy in foods. And yeah, I was wondering, why are they putting all this soy? And we're not talking about the organic, natural soy. This is a really bad version of soy that they're putting in food mm-hmm. products. It's in over 72% of the foods we eat.
5: Right.
6: I challenge you to look at any packaging labeling, and you're going to see soybean oil, mm-hmm. soy lecithin.
5: Yeah.
6: You're going to see those listed in these food ingredients. Mm-hmm. And the question is why. First, when I looked it up, they were saying they were using it as an emulsifier to make it. But
5: right,
6: I've discovered a old box of graham crackers I was sharing, and I looked at the ingredients, mm-hmm. and it didn't have any soy in it.
5: Mm.
6: So I suggest that if you could cut back, because it's going to be impossible to, it's in almost everything now.
5: Right.
6: But I would say cut back and be mindful of how much of your intake that you're taking of that, because soy has a way of, the more soy that you put into your body, especially as a man, it increases estrogen mm-hmm. into your system, in your mm-hmm. body. And estrogen can affect you as a male. It can affect your testosterone level.
5: Right.
6: Because it's going to lower it.
5: Right.
6: It's harder to do that. And it's also going to affect your genitals. Mm-hmm. You know, it's going to shrink.
5: Yeah.
6: You know, it's going to affect your emotion. You're going to act a little more emotional. And it does, and believe it or not, it almost does the opposite effect to women who intake so much estrogen. Because too much estrogen for a woman, guess what? Creates some form of testosterone.
5: Wow.
6: So we're looking literally
5: at an imbalance.
6: Yeah, it's a correlation. I haven't done an official study, but it's just an observation of what I've noticed in that. So I would say monitor that. Try if you have something that's in there, make sure. It's so important to add green leafy vegetables to help mm-hmm. flush and diet, you know, get stuff out of your system.
5: Yeah.
6: You know.
5: So that's huge. You know, you're looking at you know, nut health. You know, your nuts have to, you know, they have to be a specific size. They can't shrink. They're not, the imbalance is wrong. If it's wrong, they shrink.
6: Yes.
5: And that's leads to other issues.
6: Yeah, and that would, of course, affect you mentally. That

0: affect you, you know, in all kinds of ways. You know, something like that affecting your body, you know, where you're at and your desire and all of those kind of things. So, yeah.
1: Zach, we got somebody on line one.
2: Yeah, just hold on.
1: Okay. So we're going to go to the chat real quick. Somebody says, I do one meal a day and still vegan. My mom says, we know certain foods can affect prostate. What about certain medications and even metals such as copper, et cetera? Even so, certain medications and even metals, can they affect?
0: Oh, yeah. Well, it all depends on medication. As I shared earlier, I'm more of a naturopath.
1: Yeah.
0: And I always tell everyone when we look at doctors, once they get a second opinion, or when you talk to doctors, you have a great sign of a good doctor is when he's talking to you about exercise and he's talking to you about diet, eating better, versus writing a script.
1: Yeah.
0: So what happens with, as we talk about pharmaceutical and medicine, the thing about pharmaceutical things is whatever you take with those is usually a side effect.
1: Mm-hmm.
0: And whatever that side effect is, for example, high blood pressure. They got different types of high blood pressure medication out there. You take a high blood pressure medication, sometimes the side effect can be erectile dysfunction.
1: Right.
0: It can affect you. But then they have some different versions of this that you could talk to your doctor about to get something that you let them know that's affecting it. They can give you something that won't affect that.
1: Right.
0: But there's usually sometimes a side effect that can do that. Now, in terms of a side effect being prostate cancer, that I'm not, I can't say. I just know that there's a lot of pharmaceutical stuff can, there are side effects from each one, which is why I kind of push more natural, my naturopathic approach is what, instead of having to take that, what can you eat? That what you can find in your foods.
1: Mm-hmm.
0: What can you do, you know, physically to kind of offset that to versus doing it? Because what happens is you take a pharmaceutical pill, the side effect affects you. Then you're coming there getting treated for the side effect. Now you're getting a pill for the side effect.
1: Right.
0: So now you went from one pill to two pills, and the second pill has the side effect.
1: Right.
0: And now you find something else is going on, and now guess what? They're treating this third side effect. Now you have three pills. Before you know it, you'll have a whole week long of pills that all is attributed from the one pill that led to that. So I try to really push that. If we could find ways to, what can I eat that's healthier? What can I, you know, do? Even a lot of times people who have been diagnosed with prostate cancer and were able to make it, a lot of times if they doesn't go untreated, if they go untreated and deal with prostate cancer and they don't deal with it or do anything, they usually pass away not from prostate cancer, but from heart disease.
1: Mm. We got a caller on line one real quick. Awake. What's up?
3: Yes, I was listening to your radio show.
1: How you doing?
3: And I was just, I'm doing fine. And yourself?
1: Yeah, doing good. What's up?
3: That's good. Yeah, I was listening to you guys, you know, about that, everybody had to get that, what they call heart disease, not heart disease.
0: Prostate.
3: What's your name? Prostate. That's something with the prostate thing.
1: Yeah.
3: But I was, I'm kind of old. I've kind of been around for a long time.
1: Mm-hmm.
3: And, I realized that.
1: You just broke up.
3: Other conditions when I was,
1: You just broke up. Say the question again.
3: I said, when I was young, we didn't have all those conditions about prostate. The people, we didn't talk. Not a lot of people talk about cancer. Cancer was.
1: Zach, we breaking up on him.
2: All right, I'll see what I can do.
3: You're still breaking up?
0: Okay.
1: Yeah.
0: I heard him a little bit.
1: Try one more time.
3: Can you hear me?
0: Yes.
1: Yep. Go ahead.
3: No, I was just saying that I've been around for a long time, and I was just saying that when I was young, a lot of people didn't talk about cancer.
1: Mm-hmm.
3: You know, now as I'm older, I notice people, everybody talk about cancer, you know, and now all of a sudden now I start hearing that the story about how more black people have cancer than white people.
1: Mm-hmm.
3: And I looked at it from a point of view of, I said, well, that's because they're putting all the bad food, majority of the bad food, because everybody got bad food in America.
1: Mm-hmm.
3: But the majority of bad food comes to the black neighborhood.
1: Yeah. Yeah.
0: Yes, I agree. Did we lose him?
1: Yeah, we'll probably pull him up in a minute again. Yeah, a lot of food comes through, you know, our

0: you know, the black neighborhood, you know, we are facing an epidemic of rising food costs and also areas in which there's disinvestment in the grocery stores. So we have a number of grocery stores, especially in Milwaukee. I would love to have our mayor and also Russell Stamper and some of our older people to come into the studio. Y'all just need to mob up and put a common council meeting down here, but please. But I wanted to really, we don't have much time, and I want to respect your time. I know we held you over for another 12 minutes, but, you know, you came in sweating and stuff like that. So I wanted to respect your space and your time, but I like to ask rapid fire questions. If we could.
1: Sure.
0: So this is a period of time in which we ask these questions, and you just think off the top of your head. Ready?
1: Yep.
0: Biggest thing silently killing black men.
1: We said it. Prostate cancer. Cancer.
0: Push-ups or walking?
1: Push-ups.
0: Most underrated health habit?
1: Eating good. Eating healthy.
0: Is sleep more important than workout?
1: Sleep is.
0: What food should black communities cut back on immediately?
1: Fried foods.
0: Most dangerous modern habit?
1: Alcohol.
0: Is stress worse than bad food?
1: Yes, stress is.
0: One health screening every black man should get?
1: Prostate.
0: Cardio or weights?
1: Weights.
0: What's harder, discipline or motivation?
1: Discipline.
0: Where can we find you, Brother Lynn?
1: I'm here in Milwaukee. I'm on Instagram, on Facebook.
0: Yeah, what's your Instagram handle?
1: Instagram handle is di.fitness.
0: Mm-hmm.
1: On Facebook is Leonard Wilson, also DI Fitness.
0: Right on. Lynn, thank you for coming. Last minute, you showed up and you showed out. We need to extend this conversation to a part two. I think there's not enough people listening right now. And once we get the word out on who you are on this radio station, we're going to come back and we're going to do it again, because there's more to this conversation than meets the eye. Am I right?
1: That's true. That's true. Very, very true.
0: And I really want to extend it, but you guys, thank you so much, Lynn.
1: Thank you. Thank you for having me. This was an honor. I appreciate it.
0: This is The Grapevine, Manon Sabir. That's me. We got Leonard Wilson, and we're going to pay these bills. Take me out, Zach.
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0: Yes, I like that beat. Man, this was fantastic. I like conversations like that because you get individuals who developed a passion for what they feel is important, not just to themselves. And it started out as, you know, this way to just try something. And he went from trying something to making it happen for himself. From passion to profit is what I call it. And majority of us have that in us, and we don't operate in that space if we don't grab life by the horns. And he went and did that. So he left me a book. It's called You Can Do This: Exercise, Nutrition, and the Right Mindset, a Striving While Black Daily Guide to Staying Fit and Healthy by Leonard Wilson. So I'm gonna hold this up so the people can know what you're gonna get when you contact Len. I call him Len, but you know, when you contact Mr. Leonard Wilson. And I don't want to live down this conversation about prostate health. It's not the type of conversation that should die. It has to live, and we have to provide this valuable information wherever necessary. So too many black men are silently struggling physically. And one of the biggest problems that we don't talk about, one is, yes, prostate health, but also erectile dysfunction. It's funny because I was just talking to a friend of mine, and this is just this morning, and he was talking about how he had an issue with his erectile functioning. And as he was discussing it, he was giving the example, or he was telling me that his spouse of, you know, however many years, didn't complain, but it was embarrassing for him. It was embarrassing. It was a wake up call. He felt like, you know, the flagpole wasn't standing up, and he needed to figure out like how he could change the narrative in his physical performance. You know what? I'm gonna take a call real quick from Al, because this is about the time, baby. Al, what's up? We got Al.
1: Al, call back. He's on.
0: Okay, Al, what's up?
2: Okay. Yeah. Well, first of all, if you're doing any kind of dope, coke, heroin, it's going to mess up. They're going to give you ED. If you're taking any diabetic medicine, it's going to mess you up, especially if you take, I think it's called Metformin or something. A lot of that stuff mess up all the brain circuits and the circuit breakers. Now, when you talked about the prostate, the reason why a lot of people are dying from prostate is, for some reason, when men think about the rear end being checked, they got to associate everything with gay. But then when your feet get cold and your eyes get cloudy and your body starts rotting from the inside, okay, you got to disconnect that. Mm-hmm. Okay, so just as well as you can sit and pray to Caesar Bujaya and all the rest of them who ain't going to do nothing, you can skip, scoot, to that doctor and get yourself checked.
0: Yeah.
2: And if you really want to keep yourself good, this is what I do. I make a point to eat my salad, drink water, I cuss every day, okay?
0: You cuss every day. You relieve some of that stress.
2: Yes, I do.
0: Okay.
2: Yes, because you're human. Yeah. And stop following the white man's God or any God, because it's a psychological warfare that puts you up under umbrella. Okay. And if you sit back and look at the whole world and look at everything from the white God to the black God, you will find out that they ain't never been for you, because the real God is you. Because you're on earth and you can fix it. The other God will have you living in a box.
0: So what?

0: be waiting so what for it, you to be.
1: What's your diet like right? What's your diet like right now outside of cussing and salad? What are you eating? What are you eating regularly?
2: Sometimes I have my fried chicken. Sometimes I make me some pork chops. Mm. Sometimes I brine me a turkey. Mm-hmm. It's how you eat it, you know, and don't go with all that salt. If you like spice, go with organic spice because it's more stronger and it's more healthy. You don't have to cook everything without spices, and everybody is not a fan of tofu and fats. You know, the banana peel ribs and all that. It's what you eat.
1: Banana peel ribs. Yeah.
2: Yeah, because some people use that to make brisket, or people use them oversized mushrooms to make fried chicken and pork chops. It's how you eat. But most of all, if you want to live a stress-free life, live your life and take your reality and turn it to success.
1: Those are bars, Al. Take your reality and turn it to success.
2: Yes, and stop looking for somebody else to come down from the clouds and save you. And I want you to remember this. The righteousness always suffer, but evilness continue to get blessed. Because the people who are doing right is either broke, they're living a certain way, die with nothing, but everybody that's doing everything wrong, like that so-called guy who said the devil was wrong, but went and, you know, did the same thing he did and bragged to it, they continue to get blessed.
1: So Al,
2: live your life.
1: You've had a doctor's check on erectile dysfunction, or not on prostate health. Sorry, on prostate health. You're good now.
2: I always get that check.
1: Okay, all right.
2: My body is like diamonds. I don't have no ED, nothing.
1: Yeah.
2: I make sure everything works.
1: No, I'm saying not ED. I'm just talking about. Your prostate health is good.
2: Yeah,
1: you're good.
2: I always get that check. But once men stop associating of something going in a rectum as being gay,
1: right,
2: y'all will live a little longer.
1: And then you're right. Thanks, Al. Look, I'm gonna address that too. When you're getting a prostate health exam, and I got one at age 30, got one at age 40. And I recently got one, and there was the doctor actually asked me if I wanted to get kind of the archaic medical expression of a prostate exam, or the doctor said, or you can get the blood. And I was like, well, just give me the blood test. I mean, you know, I don't want to go in and drop. So I'll give me the blood test. So the doctor gave me the blood test when I was 30, and I was good. Doctor said the same exact thing at age 40. Do you want to get this or you want to do that? I was like, man, give me the blood test. Boom. Just recently, about a month and some change ago, doctor was like, hey, do you want to get this or that? They even recommended in their own way that I just go ahead and get the blood because, you know, for one, it was less invasive, and also I didn't have much time. And so the doctor recognized I didn't have much time and allowed me to get the blood test. Al, thank you. I appreciate you. Appreciate your thoughts. You do definitely give, you know, some really very interesting statements every day, and keep on calling and keep on watching. Tell your people too. Call your folks. Tell them to keep on subscribing. So we're gonna go to the chat again. Arcane A1, he mentioned stress. We hear about the dietary and biological risk, but consistent stress breaks every part of the body down slowly, deadly. Yes, it is deadly. Consistent stress, it constricts the organs. So you can go through all of your organs, and the consistent stress, your cortisol levels will be out of whack. So that consistent stress affects your cortisol. It affects the rest of your hormonal levels, your minerals,

and also your intelligence. Your intelligence drops. So imagine being under stress and you're constantly having that pit in your stomach. It's also a pit in your mind, and you're under this weight where you feel like you can't get from under. That constant stress is also playing in the macro level outside of your body, right? Or, you know, on the larger organs, but on the smaller organs, you have to remember it affects not only your blood, but also your lymphatic fluid too. So you have two fluids. One is a smaller, your blood is, you know, it's blood is blood. But the other fluid in your body is lymphatic fluid, and it affects the lymphatic fluid. The lymphatic fluid is that white stuff that comes out of your nose, or, you know, that looks like snot. That stuff affects the lymphatic fluid affects your immune system for good and for bad. Hey, look, we're going to continue this conversation, this health conversation, and we're going to keep going. We're going to keep going today. Like, we got some things to talk about. Zach, we're going to pay these bills. Take me out.

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in the Truth Nation 101.7. Yes, yes. We're going to hit this chat real quick. So, RC, let's see. Mark Reed, 7164, said light and darkness can't coexist together. Biko Baker says, important topic. He also says, I don't like tofu. Yeah, tofu, too much of it. There is a lot of studies out talking about tofu, and they were saying that tofu contains, of course, soy, but, you know, there are conflicting studies about tofu. I'm not going to get into those right now, but pretty much people are saying that too much tofu can cause a high level of estrogen in your body. If you eat it once, yes, you know, you'll be okay. But if you continue to consistently eat it, from what people were saying in some of the studies, that it could cause a high level of estrogen in your body, especially if you're a man. The estrogen is not healthy if it's an overload of estrogen. And if you're a woman, if it's an overload of estrogen, it can also cause the reverse. And you'll tend to, as Leonard said, you'll tend to have testosteronic effects. So please watch what you eat and do your own study before you partake in some of the foods that are kind of unknown to you. And also, different strokes for different folks. And Al was kind of right. Like, there are, in some ways, Al, you're right. You have to understand what affects your body before you start preaching to other folks about what they should or shouldn't have, right? So what affects the human body, but then also what affects your body? Because one thing for me doesn't mean that it's something for someone else. Now, on this show, we're probably going to talk in pretty much generalities to keep people healthy. But in reality, you have to know what's good for you. If you know that you can, some people take herbs, and different herbs are good. But there are some herbal remedies that are not good for people. So, for example, there is a not herb, but a naturopathic or homeopathic chemical called sulfur and arnica in the liquid form. If you put it on your skin, can help reduce pimples and keep your face really, really clear. But I've seen where it had a different type of effect on people. You have to, take your time when discussing a lot of these and discussing these topics, but then also take your time when you're giving out some of this, especially advice to your family and friends and whoever else. So RC Creation Muse 2023 says, the devil's a lie. That's modern philosophy. Eat everything in moderation. Biblically, why put certain things in your system at all? Point taken. RC also says, it's like having a peanut allergy and saying, I'm just going to eat a little bit because I like peanuts. No, I don't eat it all. Find alternatives. And Looney 504 says, shout out to Manon, Center Street in the building. Yes, Center Street days. Real life, baby, over there. I got a story about Center Street days. But yeah, I think RC was basically talking about what Al was saying, when Al said something to the effect of, I eat this meat, and the meats were kind of, they were down the line. They were all over the place a little. Eating everything in moderation is good. I think we take that to heart too much, because there are ways for people to eat. There are ways for people to eat in moderation, yes, you can do that. But in a stressed society, you have to be able to

whole that if you are to properly self-medicate yourself, then if you're self-medicating you in a stress society, sometimes kind of that moderation goes out the window. For example, they have this concept in health and nutrition science called mono meal eating. And mono meal eating is where you eat one meal

a package of celery. Monomil eating is addressing whatever symptom you have in your body. You're addressing that particular symptom. For example, if you're having something wrong with gut health, and gut health, possibly the one thing that usually affects everybody all the time, every day. If you're having a problem with gut health and eating melons is a way to alleviate the issue, then you might as well eat melons, to alleviate the issue. That's monomil eating. What happens is the problem that we get caught up on is, and especially in this moderation debate, is when folks start eating, they start combining foods. When people start combining foods, it could be from baking, frying, letting the food sit out, whatever it is, right? When you start combining foods and this food gets really, really good, and you start overeating, then you bring in this, and this debate comes up about moderation. And I think it's also a part of a cop out. Moderation is a way for people to say, man, I'm, and this is my opinion. I believe, especially in this society where a lot of times moderation doesn't exist unless we regulate it, we will continue, like in this American society, we will continue to eat and eat and eat, and it causes, and as it causes these diseases, then we go back to this, hey, I just eat, eat the everything in moderation. I think you probably have to just cut back on eating and like not just be in moderation, but like be without. And if we're being without, then people start to one, miss whatever it is that they had, and then they will go back to this moderation piece. In reality, like forget in this society, forget moderation. Maybe it's moderation without consuming. So versus we're going to leave consuming out. We're going to leave the food out, and we're just going to moderate. We're going to tote the middle line of not eating. We're going to fast a lot more. Some people do Daniel fast. How many people out there do the Daniel fast? I want to know like how many folks do the Daniel fast? And I know the Daniel fast is really important, especially for folks who are in our Christian community. And most folks do the Daniel fast in special occasions, but primarily I know people do the Daniel fast during the first of the year. So I'm gonna take some folks from the chat. Happy Wednesday, Truth Nation of Alfonso Dupree. I7E says, Happy Wednesday, Truth Nation. Mahdi. Alfonso Dupree says, it's funny how I see people that are

complaining and watching what they eat are the most unhealthy people. What's the Daniel fast? Looney 504 says, what's the Daniel fast? And Alfonso Dupree 7E says, you eating less or healthier, but don't walk or exercise. What's the point? I get it. I'm going to look up the Daniel fast right now because I want to get it right. I want to get the Daniel fast right. I'm going to look up the Daniel fast real quick. Daniel fast. What is it? I know it's like 21 days, but what is a Daniel fast? It's very interesting. So the Daniel fast is biblically inspired. The Daniel fast is a biblically inspired partial fast focusing on plant-based foods, prayer, and spiritual discipline, often practiced for 21 days. So the Daniel fast basically, you know, is based on the experiences of the prophet Daniel out of the Old Testament. Daniel in the Bible, his friends chose to abstain from the king's rich foods and wine instead they were consuming vegetables and water to remain obedient to God. So basically he undertook a 21-day period of abstaining from the king's foods. And I'm pretty sure like we think about folks in those days. This is real quick. We think about folks in those days and we're like, man, you know, they used to drink wine. Wine then is not the same wine now. And also in certain parts, and don't get me quoting something wrong. I'm not the expert, the wine expert. I don't even drink. But in certain parts of those areas, wine in the way in which we think about it was an enjoyment. But in certain parts, something was called wine and it wasn't an intoxicant. It was a herbal remedy and also

turn homes and through the, some of the pyramids. So, yeah, you would definitely find that. But if you're talking about those areas in which kind of the Bible, it would call it, quote unquote, the Bible days, wine wasn't used as an intoxicant primarily. That came, like, that was later, and also that was given by certain folks. So you don't twist Daniel's words into him partaking in the king's intoxicants. Please don't do that. That's something that we have to, you know, like, we have to rear back from. Let's see. Alfonso Dupree said, you're eating less healthy, but don't walk, exercise. He also said, I'm a Muslim. We fast from dusk to dawn. I hear some people during that period of time, they do fruit fasting for days. Yeah, exactly. So a lot of people, they do a lot of fruit fasting during those periods of times, if I'm getting you right. But also, if you are, and this is where I think the moderation debate comes in, or the moderation subject comes in, Alfonso. I think when they're just getting going, right? Because you and I, I'm pretty sure you're probably working out. You're probably on the lake right now walking. So when people are working out, or when people are just getting going, the majority of the time you're mentally preparing yourself. You're mentally preparing yourself in order to be a healthy individual. So in order for you to be a healthy individual, that you're preparing everything. You're literally preparing, you know, from physically, from your clothes to your shoes to the type of towel you're gonna, you know, come back and bathe on. Like, you're preparing everything, but you're also preparing your food. And needless to say, you'll be at home cooking, and most people will start there. They'll start with the, you know, I'm gonna cut back on this and start eating that. I'm gonna cut back on this and I'm gonna start eating that. If you are just starting out, and this is, I guess, my advice. If you are just starting out, make sure that you have a partner, number one. And Alfonso, you can back me up on this, right? Make sure you have a partner. And tell that person, hey, this is what I'm about to do. The next thing, and this, it doesn't, you don't got to announce it if you feel like it. You don't have to announce it on Facebook, but if you feel like you want to announce it on Facebook or any type of social media platform, then go and do it. The next thing you do is you don't start on Monday. Do not start on Monday. Straight up. If you try to start on Monday, you're gonna be in a world of trouble. Don't start on Monday. Start on a Friday. Start on a Thursday. Start on a day in which is so off that when you reach those days of vacation, and everybody's vacation days is like Friday evening, Saturday, Sunday, and back to it on Monday. When you reach those vacation days, you're straight. Like, you don't have to go and do this whole, you know, preparation or you don't have to like ruin your diet. You don't have to ruin your diet and or your workout prior to actually starting it or starting all over, whatever. You don't have to ruin it. Matter of fact, it's this expression in fitness training, because I used to do fitness training too. Still do it in a way. This is a

there's an expression in fitness training when, and this is, it actually rings true in mixed martial arts. They have two types of people in mixed martial arts. They have they have people who are your kind of your diehard mixed martial artists. They don't do anything until the weekend. Then they go out and they drink, boom, and they get slammed, hammered. They take a day off, a weekend off, and then they go right back to the gym. Right? Then you have your diehard mixed martial artists that all they do is train. They wake up, they eat their healthy food, they train, they go to sleep, they come back home, they eat, you know, for lunch, they go back to the training board or the training hall, they do their thing, come back home, they eat, and then they go to sleep, they get a full night's rest, and they go and do it again over and over and over again. So I'm going to talk about the expression. The people that have that kind of set routine where they're not taking a break, when they're not like dumbing down and having to reload, those people always, primarily in mixed martial arts, in boxing, always win. Floyd Mayweather, number one. I don't care what you say about Floyd. Like, I've seen Floyd in Florida. Ain't that right, Real McCoy? I've seen Floyd. And Floyd didn't take a break. He always worked out. Floyd took no breaks. He would go to the club. He'd probably have his investment in the club. And like, he's like, you know, tossing money and buying bottles for everybody else. And I got jewelry. Y'all take my car. He would run home from the club. Matter of fact, I seen Floyd in Florida, and I'm sitting down eating, me and Sahar, and he's on his bike with his people. He's preparing for a fight. And it's like, it's literally a Saturday night. And he's like, you know, riding past me, you know, we had a brief conversation, whatever, and then he bounced. Like, that's dedication. That's real life dedication. We need to play that that Nipsey Hussle dedication, Zach. For real. That, like, Floyd, yeah, you're right. Floyd is a great athlete. But then you have that one athlete, that other athlete, that when Friday hits, y'all listen, when Friday hits, they are gone. And I've seen it throughout my entire life as a fighter myself. Like, I've seen people, you know, get hammered and then come back on a Monday, get hammered on a Friday night, come back on a Monday and really have to and have the ish face, right? They have they wear the weekend. And they're wearing the weekend. It's, you have to recover. And if you make a habit of that, if you make a habit of wearing out your body on the weekends and having to recover, it wears the body out. And recovery in sports is a billion-dollar industry. Recovery is a billion-dollar industry. You want to stay out of the billion-dollar industry, and you want to stay in your lane of going up versus having to go up, then go down, and back up again. It was crazy. Like, you don't want to have to recover, because over time, when you hit Monday, by the time you recover from the weekend, because you already made gains by the time you recover from the weekend, guess what? It's Thursday. So, hey, y'all, we're going to get to the chat

really, really soon. And after this, after this break, we're going to get to this chat, and I'm going to, we're going to talk about the rest of this subject. This is really important. I think people really need to understand what is going on with their bodies. Zach, take me away.

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0: We're going to talk a little bit about this, but I'm not going to spend too much time on it because we got to move on. This is the Grapevine Manon Sabirit. If you want to call in, 833-212-1017, 833-212-1017. We're going to talk about black women's hair, toxic products, and detoxification in a minute, but I'm going to hit this chat real quick. So, okay, man, it's been blowing up. Okay, let's go to this chat. Mild Elephant says fasting is great regardless of what one eats. Real McCoy said facts. I started on the Friday. Started, never thought of the weight of a Monday. Start off, good point. Mahdi, Alfonso says I'm 55. No pork, no seafood, no beef, no alcohol, no smoking. I'm cutting trees, installing roofs, working $1,800. Hey man, I'm coming to work with you. He also says, yes. Real McCoy says, real accountability partner. Yes. Not really a city girl says great discussion today. We're going to have some more of these discussions. If y'all like it, let me know. Let's see. I probably missed a few. McCoy said, I thought the body needed rest days though. Sabir. Yes, the body does need rest days, but when you're in high level competition, and especially if you're in a stressful environment, and the environment in relationship to where you live is compounding toxins on your body and inside of your body, make sure you get out. Your rest day can be also a work day. So you can go and do, you know, nature therapy at the beach, nature therapy in the woods, stuff like that. That also is a part of your workout too. So Alfonso Dupree says, stop eating healthy foods. Look, I need my glasses. Stop eating heavy foods after 6:30 p.m., 7 p.m. Immune system is slowing down. That's true. The body is a microcosm of the macro universe. So as the moon starts to, for us, rise or circumnavigate, you want to bring the levels of what you're eating down to a very, very minimum and or a stop. Alfonso Dupree said Floyd's a great athlete. Yep. Mike Tyson was a beast too, big time. LeBron spends over $1 million a year. Health is wealth. What happens is, like, yes, you know, that's the he, and there was somebody addressed that too, you know, Mike Tyson or LeBron James spending $1 million. Not necessarily what he was spending, it was what he was partaking in. So he probably has a hyperbaric chamber. He probably has a you know, the highest level custom made sleep number bed. He probably brings in a special chronobiologist to help him sleep. Rest is really important. He probably also has a home physical therapist along with someone who's at the gym with him. So he's probably, you know, he probably has a sauna that follows him around. You know, it's like he probably has all of this stuff, and it probably add up to a meal, probably add up to three. But that's his money, and that's what he does. For us, you know, who barely had $30, then, you know, hitting the heat salon, the sauna place, or the place on the beach, or just going to the Y and just knocking it out. Baybar says, hug a tree. Yes, hugging a tree is good. Hugging a tree. If you ain't hugging no trees, they call it grounding. And it gained, like, notoriety over the last couple of years because some folks, I'm not going to name names, some folks were like, man, I'm going to start walking barefoot in the grass. Well, yeah.
1: Why?
0: People were walking barefoot in the grass, you know, but honestly, we've been walking barefoot since the beginning of time. We've been walking barefoot. We walk barefoot all the time since being born in Africa. All of us having DNA

in Africa, that's what happens. You walk barefoot. 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Like, man, if I'm running around with some of the kids in the village, I'm taking my shoes off, going into their house, and it's dirt. So might as well, if it's dirt on the outside and dirt on the inside, I might as well just keep my shoes off and keep walking around barefoot. All good. And I felt better. I felt like I didn't have these orthotics on my feet trying to walk. So, yeah, it's necessary. Grounding is huge. It's necessary. You have to ground your body. Your body's full of neutrons, electrons, protons, and nucleuses and nucleic acid and all that other stuff. So your body has to stay electric. The reason why you pick up your phone and it lights up isn't because your body isn't electric. It's because your body is electric that the phone picks up on the value of the electrons in your body, and then it lights up, and now you're looking at your phone ready to play on it. I'm going to talk about, and I have a 6-year-old that has to have her hair done every day. And the other day we were just late. She was supposed to be at school at 7:35, and she didn't want to get her hair done. And she's solid. Like, she will sit there, but it was just wild. It was all over. I was like, okay, listen, I didn't want to do her hair. I didn't want to do her hair. I didn't want to do her hair. It was all over the place. Like, her hair looked like my beard when I first wake up. It's just nappy, right? And she has 4C hair, but it's thick. And if you blow it out, man, the hair goes, it's all over the place. It's like one of the old Prince. If we could pull up Prince, we got an old wild shot of Prince with like all the hair out. Zach, pull it up once. Let them see the a wild shot of Prince. I'm gonna tell you, I didn't want to do her hair, man, and I had to comb it. I had to put some stuff in there, whatever, like some chibi oil, and then comb it, brush it up, and then put it together. But I started thinking about like the hair products that we put in our kids, our daughter's hair, especially young black girls, because that's when we kind of first start developing the relationship with our hair, and there's always redevelopments in the relationship with hair, right? So I started thinking about the chemicals that go into our hair generally, from kids to adults. And we spend so much time talking about what we eat, but we need to also talk about what we absorb. So there's been more research connecting hair products, relaxers, chemicals, fragrances, and endocrine disruptors to fibroids, hormonal imbalance and health issues, reproductive issues, inflammation, and cancer concerns. And so there have been a number of individuals. There goes Prince. Yes. I mean, she didn't look like that. Man, take that down, man. My daughter don't look like that. But or you can keep it up. It don't matter, man. People know what you kind of know what my daughter looked like. Her hair is bigger than that. It's like three times that size. But y'all get the gist. You had to find a different. He had his hair. It was blown out, though, through the blowout. So look,

I mean, put up like this is funny, man. I'm having a fine time. I'm gonna go to the chat real quick because we need to talk about we need to talk about chemicals in our black people in the black women's hair. And why are like harmful products marketed heavily to black women? If you have I'm not the expert in this, but I would rather someone call, like, if you are a natural hair care expert, please call 833-212-1017. And I want to understand, what can we do? What should we do? And why is it important not to have all these chemicals in our hair? I mean, our hair. Well, our hair. Get it? All right. Or hit us up on the chat. That's it. I'm going to hit up this chat real quick before we go to break. Alfonso Dupree says they want to walk. They said they walk shoeless to the weed man house. Well, come on, man. Baybar says terrible. Real McCoy World says you need to learn the quick hairdresser hacks. I do. That's why you should, you know, come show me. Alfonso Dupree says it sounds like y'all spoiling her. Probably. She's six. Sounds like she knows what she wants. Yes. That little girl knows exactly what she wants. We went to school late. And she walked in that school and was like, mm-mm. Let's see. Jazz Tyler does hair. Ask her. Okay, Jazz. Okay, yeah. Jazz Tyler does do hair. But I don't know if she got that much time. Hey, we're going to take a break real quick. This is The Truth. You're on The Truth Nation 101.7 FM. Hit us with the breaks.

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5: 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Welcome to the Grapevine. 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Woo! 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Welcome to the Grapevine with me, Manon Sabir, with the ugly face. 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And we're going to hit this 833-212-1017. Line one, Gabrielle, you are on line one, The Truth Radio 101.7. What up?
6: How are you, Sabir? Thank you so much for this great conversation today.
5: Ooh, thank you, Gabrielle. Yes. What's up?
6: I'm calling all the way from South Florida, and I'm calling about the topic of natural hair care because this is definitely a problem.
5: Yes.
6: This is a problem for us in our community because for some reason, like, we've adopted the idea that our hair, I heard you mention your daughter's 4C hair earlier, and unfortunately, they're not, like, out in society, I don't have a name for who they is, right?
5: Yeah.
6: But out in society, it's not going to be a celebrated characteristic of hers. You know, it's that for some reason we're made to feel that we need to straighten our hair in order to be this picture perfect idea of beauty, you know. And like you mentioned earlier, you know, these chemicals that we use to maintain our hair as straight, you know, to change our natural textures actually do, you know, cause problems to us in the long run, sometimes even immediately, because, you know, you have pregnant women that are trying to use these chemicals, and they can cause, you know, problems to the fetus. So I'm not sure why it's so...

0: shunned on for us to wear our natural hair, but I'm in the natural hair care industry, and yeah. I'm realizing that more women are embracing what naturally comes to them.
1: Mm.
0: So keeping our fingers crossed.
1: Yes. Why do, with some of those, I guess, two questions. Why are the harmful products marketed heavily to Black women?
0: Well, you know, of course, they don't want our strength duplicating itself, ooh, right? And if they can break us down, you know, physically first, mm-hmm. you know, of course, that'll make us the weaker of the races. I mean, in my opinion.
1: Yes.
0: But at the same time, you know, making us feel like we need to fit in with what their European standards of beauty is. When in all actuality, Manan, if you look at it, like, the other races do so much just to look like us, you know?
1: Yeah.
0: And it's like, at the same time, it's so misconstrued because here we are trying to kind of look like them by straightening our hair.
1: Right.
0: You know, I don't know. I don't know where we got the message kind of just not misunderstood, but mm-hmm. some way, somehow, you know, I feel like we're getting back to what we originally thought as beauty standards. I see, like, on the runway now, they're wearing Afrocentric hair, you know?
1: Yeah.
0: So I feel like slowly but surely we're coming back.
1: You sound like a natural hair care expert.
0: I do consider myself to be one. I've been in the industry for about 25 years now.
1: Mm-hmm.
0: So I've seen it all. I really only do natural hair. I don't use products that will cause harm. I actually have created my own product as well because, you know, what a lot of us don't realize is that when we take it back to nature, like you were saying earlier about even with something simple as grounding, mm-hmm. when we take it back to nature and use what nature has provided for us, those actually work better than anything that could be manufactured and put on, you know, manufactured and put on the shelf. So, you know, my products are really all just natural. I took it back to what I see all my grandmother doing in the kitchen when I was younger.
1: That's right.
0: You know, and when I tell you that works better than what they can sell at Walgreens or CVS or wherever people are selling their products.
1: Mm-hmm. Where can we, what are your name of your products and where can we find them?
0: So I have a multitasking oil, which is an oil that I use mostly on the crown of my clients, mm-hmm. but it's also something that you can use on your body if need be, you know, because some of us, like, when you don't moisturize your skin on a regular basis, it tends to get dry. You know how it is, Sabir? You come out the hot shower and you're a little ashy.
1: Yep.
0: But, you know, even something, you know, we can use natural oils instead of the lotions that we buy, because even some of the lotions have all these chemicals that are not necessarily desirable to our skin.
1: Mm.
0: You know, so my oils are, it's called All Things Natural Multitasking Oil.
1: Mm-hmm.
0: And it can be found on my website. That's allthingsnatural.life.
1: Mm.
0: And even the name of my products and the name of my company, like, it just speaks to what, you know, I represent, because I have also been a victim of the standards that we believe are better,
1: right.
0: You know, and I had permed my hair before, you know, and I would never go back to doing that. When I got older and I realized, you know, I did this as a kid, you know, and I didn't know better.
1: Yeah.
0: And I thought, oh, I want my hair to be straight. I just want long hair and all these things. And then I realized even when my hair was permed, it would not grow past my shoulders at all, Sabir. And so when I started to lock my hair, you know, it would lock, when you lock your hair, the maintenance is not, you don't have to put chemicals in it. And I just use my natural oils. And truth be told, my hair grew all the way past my knees, you know. I didn't let it get to the ankles because, man, I'm in South Florida. It's kind of hot.
1: Yeah.
0: So, so I had to, you know, trim a little. But, I mean, it'll happen. And it's like you just let the body do what it naturally does. And my hair grew all the way down there, but it would never have grown that much if I kept, you know, permanent, putting all these other chemicals in there to make it look curly. You know, I don't know what I was going through. First, I was straight, then I was curly, but this is not natural.
1: Right.
0: It wasn't my natural curl. It was chemically induced, you know? So I'm so happy to be done with that life.
1: Yeah.
0: And I encourage

0: there's anyone who has questions about it, you can reach me on Instagram. It's All Things Natural.
1: Yes.
0: Yes. On Instagram, it's All Things Natural for Life. And it's All Things Natural, but number 4 in life. All Things Natural for Life. Because really and truly, that is life, right? I try to be natural with everything. I joined the conversation when you were talking about diet.
1: Mm-hmm.
0: And even that is key in having in how our hair grows.
1: That's right.
0: It's important, especially like vitamin D. That's very important when it comes to hair care. People talk about biotin, but it's like these things come in waves, Samir. You spoke of that earlier. It's like keywords that just become trending online. I know people think it's cool without even understanding, where it came from.
1: That's right.
0: But.
1: Gabrielle.
0: But I mean, yes, here we are. No,
1: yes, this is great. This is crazy. This is a crazy conversation. This is a wild conversation because We have individuals that are producing products, online. They're selling them and stuff like that. But then, you go to the hair product store and somebody else is, managing the hair product store. And they're they're not of our culture, but they're selling cultural products that are harmful chemical byproducts, and we need to definitely support your products and also other folks' products that are in the natural hair care industry. So give us your socials again, because this is important.
0: Sure. It's All Things Natural for Life. I'm going to actually spell it out. It's ALLTHINGSNATURAL 4, as in the number 4, and then life, LIFE.
1: And
0: I'll put it in the chat in a second.
1: Yes, put in the chat. Make sure everybody, you guys, hit her up. Hit those socials, and let's support the people that are in business. Gabrielle, thank you so much. Hopefully we can get you on the chat some more, because this is an ongoing conversation, especially we haven't even touched a grain of salt of what can be possible in this particular conversation, right?
0: Oh, yes. Great conversation today. I'll definitely be here on Wednesdays.
1: All right.
0: Thank you so much, Sabir.
1: Thank you so much. I appreciate you. You have a good day. Yes, yes. Yo, this is fantastic, because we're in an era where social media is quite possibly one of the most powerful machines in the world. One of the most powerful machines in the world, because it affects almost everything if you are in the matrix of social media. And it's proven us to be, we're looking to have a mirror image. We're looking in the social media, we're looking to have a mirror image in our hands of us, or we're looking for someone to be a mirror image of us. And that's wild. So everybody's running around thinking that they're an individual, but they're really not. We're going to go to the chats when we come back after these messages. Zach, take me away.
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0: we gone. Welcome back to the Grapevine. We're in the Truth Radio Station 101.7. That beat. I'm gonna do that ugly face again. 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We're going to go to these chats real quick. Let's see. Alfonso Dupree said, let's go, black people, straight hair ain't the best hair. Alfonso Dupree said, agents make over $2 to $4 billion a year off of hair. That's true. There was actually the documentary about the hair care industry. I forgot. I think it might have been on PBS, but it was saying how the Asian world took over the hair care industry for most individuals and why. So it's not anything against Asians. Because you can lump a group of people into one, but I think the understanding is how. And, you know, there's, you know, possibility in that particular industry for people to make a lot of money. Alfonso Dupree says, television is television. Don't be fooled, black people. Stop running from nature. Looks. Baybar said, is this Rihanna? Curly. Alfonso Dupree said mental brainwashing is real big. What is going on, man? This is wild. We gotta before we take the caller, I don't know if this is Rihanna. If it was Rihanna calling, Rihanna call. One more time, Zach. Rihanna call. Just call. Caller, what's up?
1: Hey, what up, man?
0: What up?
1: I really just want to say that, I mean, I talked to Sherwin about this the other day. If black women, and he agreed that if black women were to decide, even just for this summer, for 90 days, that they were not going to buy hair products from Asian beauty suppliers,
0: right?
1: Just the hair products, Sherwin believes that these people would go bankrupt. Yeah. And many of these people work and make money in our communities and then connect themselves to white nationalism. Yeah. So that is something that I always speak out against when people come to our country that we built and don't understand that we built everything because of the whitewashed history. Mm-hmm. So this is against that, not particular individuals or even particular businesses, because this will be our opportunity to teach them what the truth is.
0: Right.
1: The other thing is, when it comes to women and beauty, mm-hmm. I don't know that white men criticize white women for trying to get as brown as they possibly can be, to where you'll see a woman from the back and she's as dark or darker than Toni Braxton, right, or Mary J. Blige, and then turns around and she's got blue eyes and she's a white lady because she lives in Florida.
0: Yeah.
1: So I think the great thing, we can look at this as a positive. The great thing about the diversity of this country and what it's supposed to be and what we can make it be, because black people are the true patriots of this country, is that whatever you do as an individual that makes you feel good about yourself, if you think there's a particular characteristic about another race that you want to use for a little while and then go back to your natural hair, that doesn't mean you hate yourself, because I've never heard a white man say, this girl is too tan, she hates herself, she must want to be black. And mm-hmm. so I think we should police ourselves as black men in just the oversimplifying what someone does with their hair, because no matter what a black woman do with her hair, she's still a beautiful black queen,

0: that has stood next to us through this 400 years of tyranny that we are battling.
1: Yes, yes. Hey, thank you, caller. I really appreciate it.
0: My mama, your mama, and DJ Brother Z's mama, and as our kids say, and even baby's mama.
1: Mm-hmm.
2: What?
1: Yep.
0: God bless, bro.
3: Right, leave my mama it. Out of it.
1: Well, we got a couple mamas up in here, too.
3: My mama don't know you.
1: Listen.
3: And if she do, then you got some explaining to do.
1: I had no comment. You know, I think in terms of the bankrupt piece, I've been to China. I've been to a few Asian countries, and it is an industry. Really, it would have to be in order for that to happen, because it'll happen on a micro, very microscopic level. It would have to be where people do it in mass around the world. Yes, it could happen in certain communities, certain cities, certain states, regions, country, so on and so forth. But in order for the entire industry to really take note, then it would have to happen in part with, you know, a degree of additions to to that whole kind of boycotting. And it can't just be an entire boycott. You would have to, like, find alternatives for these moms and whoever else is taking care of people who have, you know, different types of hair. You have to find the alternative. So one industry will have to replace the next. It would have to be a really concerted, strategic effort on account of. You know, whoever else is in charge of this type of boycott, or else they won't go bankrupt soon enough. And then they'll find people, I'm not just saying, not talking about Asian folks, but people will find other things to replace it, because there are, you know, mad problems in the world. But that's neither here nor there. But I do believe that there is a systematic approach to it. That if you do it, to your point, then it could happen, but you would need, you know, you would need some, I mean, you would need some work. It's some work. It's almost like the reparations conversation in a sense. So, and I know a lot of women who aren't going to go to work in this glass ceiling world. And they're not going to, you know, they don't put on the wig. They're going to grab the whatever else, they're going to put it on, and they're going to go to work. In certain places, as Gabrielle said, like, your hair is your crown. So a lot of times people wrap that joint up. They, you know, in a lot of areas, they wrap the crown up. And is it possible that when you are looking at your hair, do you just need to just put a scarf over it, like old school, like moms used to do, or like some of the other faiths? You don't have to call yourself a Muslim or, you know, 5%er or whatever else. But, you know, is it possible you just wrap it up? Because the pressure from society is telling you to take the you know, the headscarf off from, you know, from the nighttime and take that off and, you know, show your crown, which is fine. You know, that don't touch my hair like salons, you know, don't touch my hair. But yeah, and if you want to, if you want to change it up, you can change it up. And I know most women do. They do it a lot, especially black women. They change it up, and they're leaders in kind of the hair care and hairstyling industry since the beginning of time.

0: I think there are changes that need to be made. If you're not detoxifying yourself from these harmful products, here are some detoxification techniques that you can use. You can start hydrating yourself, drinking a lot of water. You can start sweating. So if you're not sweating, then the follicles, and I'm not the expert, but I'm pretty sure the hair follicles aren't getting nutrients and aren't replacing old nutrients with brand new nutrients, right? Or exercise. You can sleep. You can literally sleep. You can stop drinking. You don't have to take in alcohol. Alcohol numbs the nerves. I could talk about alcohol in, many different formats, but I'm going to take this break and we're going to pay these bills. Zach, take me away.
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14: Oh, yeah, let's keep that going a little bit. That beat right there. Woo! We spend so much time talking about success, but not enough time talking about what's draining us physically, because healing is not just mental. It's physical too, y'all. It is physical too. I'm gonna go to this chat real quick. So, let's see. The chat. Alfonso says mental brainwashing is real big time. Yes, it is. And black man was told not to judge or tell the black woman how to wear her hair. The white man will send you home if you wear a fro. It's called dress code. Yeah, I'm not telling anyone how and where to wear their hair, because I am tragic in that department. It's not, man. The only thing I could do is do the little brush up joint, spin that little baby around, tie it up, out the door. I can braid a little bit though. Like I ain't gonna front. Like I will take down some braids and braid that joint right back up. But I got a finger that just don't operate well. So it got broke in a fight a long time ago. So
15: what?
14: Yeah, man. Like bad tendons in my pinky finger. So sometimes it just seizes up. So maybe I just need to just continue to hire folks. Nah, I'm just joking. I want to drive home the point that if we are taking care of our hair, if you got a beard, you got hair too, man. Like if you stressed or

not, if you sleep deprived, if you're in a lot of environmental toxins, like your body keeps score. So remember, like you don't want to get to the point to where you're losing it. You don't want to lose your hair. Your body's going to keep that score. I want to say that as it keeps score, as your body keeps score, make sure you take in the right products or look for the right products. You got ginger, turmeric, chlorophyll, beet juice, ashwagandha. We got sea moss. You can take sea moss, leafy greens. You can start juicing. You can start juicing. Oh, my gosh. You can juice. You can literally juice. You can go and get a juicer from Target. You get a juicer from Target and just start juicing. Put some apples in it. Put some kale in there. Put some ginger in there. And you can start juicing. Like, straight up. Just start juicing. You can grow your hair from the inside out. Straight that you can literally grow your hair from the inside out. So I'm closing in on the end of this show, and there was something I wanted to discuss. And I learned about it today because I'm inspired by it. And I'm inspired by the fact that this individual has created an industry for himself. These two individuals have created an industry for themselves within their own fabric of their friendship. And that's LeBron James and Maverick Carter. They may be building a $5 billion international basketball league. And I don't know how confirmed this is, but this is huge. And it speaks to Black ownership in the global era. And let's break that down, because for a kid from Akron, Ohio, if you ever been to Akron, Ohio, man, it's small-ish. It's like our Madison to Milwaukee. We're Milwaukee, that's their, like, it's that, but it's small-ish. For a person, people from Akron, Ohio, this little small town, to come out of their hoop and pretty much keep their nose clean and hit the big time and bring their homies along with them and come out and think about, even thinking about ownership in this land of owners who are gatekeepers. They, you know, a lot of times, yeah, not more people are starting to become minority owners and also majority owners. Magic, shout out to Magic Johnson. A lot of people are starting to become that level ownership. But, you know, having an international basketball league is one of the best ways to buck the system. And LeBron and Maverick, they're not saying, hey, you know what? This is an alternative to the NBA, but it's a part and parcel of where a lot of basketball players are going. They're going into this era of, I'm going to save my money, or I'm going to multiply it. I'm going to talk to a person like Rashawn Williams and down in Atlanta, and I'm going to double this. I'm going to double, triple. I'm going to, you know, invest in the IPO. I'm going to put my money in. I'm going to put my money where my heart is. I'm not going to put it in jewels, clothes, cars, the club. I'm going to reinvest it. I'm going to put it in appreciating assets. I'm going to put it in, like, you know, if I got to put it in old school cars, or if I got to put it in art, that's where I'm going to put my money. But I'm going to make sure that I am putting my money where my mouth is. And this, you know,

international sports ownership is a very hot topic. Not only are we thinking about sports in the basketball sense, basketball is like small. We're talking about soccer. You're talking about cricket. You're talking about paddle, pickleball. Those sports are huge. They're growing. So if you are an investor in any form of the word, please make sure you think about investing in international sports. Badminton, they got badminton, table tennis. I know in Miami there's a place in Miami where there's a franchise that this guy, it's almost like Anytime Fitness, where you go in, you swipe your card, you go in, you set up you do the sports and then you leave, right? Like it's touchless. It's a ping pong business. This guy developed a ping pong franchise where you swipe your card, you go in, you play ping pong with your people, and then you leave. But ping pong is everywhere. As long as you have a table, two people, and a little plastic ball, you can swat it back and forth and then bounce. Basketball isn't the only game. And LeBron is showing it, as he's part owner in plenty of other sports. Plenty. And they're also backing, as quiet as it kept, they're also, a lot of these folks are also backing some athletes that aren't getting paid. So, and quiet money is real. They're investing in actual athletes. Like some of the track athletes are getting paid by some of the other athletes in other sports through, different forms of of business. And it's not the sport that LeBron and Maverick are trying to control. We can do without that in a way. They're looking at media rights. Like owning the media, what you watch and all of the businesses that media can produce, they're looking at owning those entities. Infrastructure and also this is economic leverage. This is huge economic leverage. But Matt, you're right. Alphonso Dupree, Magic Johnson, and Shaq are two of the biggest names in the business doing it huge. Shaq, man, the guy owns a whole bunch. Listen, thank you all for tuning in to the Grapevine. I'm excited because I get to go grab my daughter. We're going to try to play in the rain a little bit. No, I'm just kidding. We're going to get out of this storm. But if you don't do anything, do this one thing and detox. Take care of yourself. Love on the people that you are. Make mistakes. Recover from the mistakes, because you may not, some people may not see the next day. So I love you. We love you. It's the Truth Nation. Up next, we got Jazz Tyler and Digi Meech. The Truth Radio, The Grapevine. Take me out, Zach.

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3: Don't act like that. Don't wear that. Don't think that.

Good morning. Welcome to the program. Today is Wednesday, June 10th, 2026. On Monday, I began my program discussing a situation that happened with one of my friends the previous week, where he went into an unauthorized area of a restaurant and used a service sink that is designated for employees and employees only of that establishment. And the manager took issue with my friend who was in an unauthorized area and taking that liberty to use the service sink. Now, my friend felt that he was in the right because he wanted to better clean an outdoor seating area that he thought was a little dirty and a little dusty. So he was able to obtain a bar rag, and then he went to the service sink that is for employees only and wiped down the table. And the manager made it clear, you can't be back there. That is not for customers.

that is for employees only. And my friend, standing on his actions, like, look, the table was dirty. I wanted to clean the table. And then the manager goes on and says, but you went to an area in which you were not allowed. And then the manager then asked my friend to leave. My friend did not. He stayed. Manager said, I'm not going to allow you to order food or drink, and I'm going to call the police if you don't leave. My friend stayed. And stayed until the police arrived. And all the police did was reinforce what the manager of that establishment had been telling my friend. You can't be in an area. The manager asked you to leave. Now the police are here. And the police made him leave. Do you believe that in that situation that I described for you when I talked about it on Monday, and as I describe it to you again right now, do you believe that my friend was bullied by the manager of that establishment that told him you went to an unauthorized area, regardless of why you were back there? Do you believe that that manager bullied my friend? My friend didn't leave. He sat down. Said, I'm not going anywhere. Even after the manager said, we're not going to serve you because you are not listening to the management of this establishment. And then the police come. And the police, of course, took his name, took his information, et cetera, et cetera. And they also asked him to leave, obviously, with more severe penalties if he did not follow the police's orders to leave. Now, remember, the police were only called because he refused to leave and he was kicked out because he went to an unauthorized area. Whether he felt that he was in the right or not, he went to a space designated employees only. Do you believe that my friend was bullied? Ladies and gentlemen, being in an unauthorized area is provocation. I have read a lot of commentary and heard a lot of conversation about the situation that happened with, and it's an unfortunate situation all the way around. I must start by giving that disclaimer. But the emotional responses to it are not substitute for fact. In this country, with its varied and storied histories, there is proof and documentation that Black people and Blackness has been looked at differently. It is separate. It is unique in this country. And because of its differences and its separation and its uniqueness, it oftentimes is subjected to harm. We have to agree with that. And because there has been so much harm, either done to us personally, done to our family members, done to our lineage, our ancestry, we see far too often, we see any opportunity to kill or harm a white person as justified no matter what. Because what a lot of us do is we take our fear, our angst, our anger, our hatred, and our anxiety that we have against white people because of what they've done, because of slavery and the Confederacy and the KKK and Jim Crow. We have all of this pent-up historical PTSD. So whenever we see a Black person that could potentially be the victim of white people, especially big white boys, and that Black person acts in a way that we wish our ancestors could, because a lot of us say, oh, well, if I was back in slave times, I wouldn't let my slave master do that to me. I would have killed my slave master. No, you would not have. But when we see a situation where someone Black does attack, they do go on the offensive, finally, against a white aggressor, we see that Black person as reasonable, as justified, and as innocent. Ladies and gentlemen, that is an emotional response. And I know that our emotions feel very real to us. They do. But our emotions, and however real they feel,

not a substitute for the law. Here's what I blame, and I'm going to get to the details of it because, ladies and gentlemen, like 75 to 80% of us have this wrong. And we have these emotional responses because too many of us are raised by women. Too many of us. And how a woman feels is law. I saw it growing up. How my mama felt is how everybody's day went in the house. It didn't matter why she felt that way. None of that was relevant. How she felt became objective fact, even though it was only objective fact to her. It didn't matter if it was real, justified, or not. If I park in a handicapped spot, I just got to run in for a second. Relax. I'm not going to be in there very long. I got to go into the Metro Market. I got to get some grape soda and a watermelon. I just got to go in real quick. Oh, wait, they got spaghetti sauce on sale. Maybe I need to get a cart. So I get some spaghetti sauce. I give them a grape soda. I give me a watermelon. Speaking of watermelon, I bought me a big old watermelon yesterday. Looked like a pregnant lady's belly. Ooh, I got a big fat watermelon. I can't wait to bust that open when I get home. Side note on that. I parked in a handicapped spot. I'm not going to be in there that long. And then when I come out of the store after, I don't know, 45 minutes, because technically that's not that long. That's not that long to me. Well, the line was had a lot of people in it. They only had two cashiers working. So I was in the grocery store for 45 minutes, and I parked in a handicapped spot. If I come out to my vehicle after I parked in a handicapped spot, and I know that some of you may think that I am, but I am not handicapped. And if a police officer is giving me a ticket, am I being bullied by that cop? If I go to a women's event for women, maybe it's celebrating women's rights or when women got the, you know, suffrage and they were able to vote. Let's say I go to a women's event and it's me, Sherwin Hughes, and I'm going there just as an observer. It's not, men are not excluded, but it's a women's event. And let's say the women's bathroom accommodations at this event, let's say it's at a Milwaukee County park. Or maybe at some private facility that they rented out. And they have better restroom facilities for women because it's a women's event. Now, there's a men's bathroom. Ooh, but the men's bathroom is yucky. It's gross. And it's really far away. The men's bathroom is on the other side of the courtyard. It's a long walk. And it just happens to be inclement weather. Now, remember, Sherwin Hughes is at this women's event. It's for women. There's a lot of women there. There's a couple of fellas there. But it's mostly for women. And the women's bathroom accommodations are very nice. They've got nice soft toilet paper. They have an attendant in the bathroom. It's a very nice restroom. The men's bathroom is somewhere else. It's further away. It's not as nice. And it's raining. If I, as a man, go into that women's bathroom because, well, the men's bathroom is too far away and it's not as nice. And those women begin to beat me and physically remove me. Am I being bullied or is my entering an unauthorized area the provocation? Let's say the Green Bay Packers are playing the Chicago Bears at Lambeau Field. It's cold and snowy. And it's halftime. And where this particular Chicago Bear may be, maybe he's an offensive lineman or a defensive lineman. Maybe he's a wide receiver. Maybe he's a tight end or a running back. And he just happens to be a little bit closer to the Green Bay Packers locker room. Now, the Chicago Bears, absolutely, there's a visitor's locker room at Lambeau Field. But this particular Chicago Bear, it's like, nah, it's too cold and it's snowing. I'm just going to go and hang out in the Green Bay Packers locker room, even though I have a designated locker room where I can be with my team. I'm going to sit in the Green Bay Packers locker room, and then the Packers enter their locker room one by one, and they see a Chicago Bear in their locker room, and they begin to, let's just say, forcibly remove them. The Chicago Bear in the Green Bay Packers locker room, in which the Chicago Bear has no permission, has no authorization. In fact, there's a whole nother locker room that he could be in, he should be in, but he's in the Packers locker room, well, just because it's closer. Is that Chicago Bear being

0: being bullied when those Green Bay Packers act to remove that Chicago Bear from their locker room. I know I'm going to regret this, but let's talk to Bob. 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
1: Sherwin, your incident, oh, hello, Sherwin. Your incidents or examples are not relevant to the incident that happened. No matter how, and the word bullied, you're bending it. Number one, man, sit your butt down.
0: I had enough of that. Just ended his misery quickly. So I'm going to take a break. I'm going to come back. I'm going to give you the details of what actually happened. And I know that this may be difficult for someone to navigate because your feelings and your sentiments are telling you one thing, that Carmelo Anthony should have gotten away with murdering a teenage boy. And here's the interesting thing about this whole story. The one that he stabbed was not even the brother that he was having the physical altercation with. He stabbed the brother that actually wasn't having any physical contact with him. And the fact that we as Black people who are on these intimate terms with trouble, with trauma, with racial animosity, like we know this stuff better than anybody else. The fact that we try to get justice in just ways is exceptionally troubling to me, because that only serves to harm our community. When we wish for someone's innocence, when they actually took a life, what are you doing with a knife at a track meet for? Why are you sitting with the opposite team? I played football for Brown Deer High School. I'm very fond of those days. We had a bunch of rivals. In fact, Brown Deer, we hated everybody. Because at the time, we were one of the blackest suburban schools. We hated New Berlin Eisenhower. We hated New Berlin West. We hated Slinger. We hated Slinger a lot. We hated West Milwaukee. We hated everybody. We were rivals with everybody. And sometimes we just decided that, hey, this team is now going to be our new rival. We just decided one year that Pewaukee was going to be our rival just because we didn't like them. Do you understand what we would have done as Brown Deer High School football players if one of those St. Francis or West Milwaukee or Slinger or New Berlin West or New Berlin Eisenhower players was in our locker room? We would have beat them to death. That's what we would have done. I'm telling you right now. In the spirit of competition, if your rival is in your place and in your space, because that's the provocation. Let's say that that New Berlin Eisenhower, that West Milwaukee football player is like, well, it's raining and I don't want to go into the visitor's locker room. I'm going to hang out in here. No. You don't get to do that. You need to go to where you are authorized to be. And then when we physically remove that player, we're not bullying them. They were the provocateur. Now, this also doesn't help us that only 5% of all attorneys in the United States are African American. So that means we don't have enough of a community connection or familial connection to attorneys. The overwhelming majority of African Americans are not attorneys. So we don't have as much exposure to the objectivity of the law. The law doesn't care how you feel. The law doesn't care that Black people have been bullied by white people and treated poorly by white people since our inception into this country. That does not matter. That is not relevant. You have to look at the merits of a particular case. And whenever we see somebody Black striking out offensively against somebody white, even though the Black person may have been in the wrong, we seem to ignore that. But I also see this attitude in our goddamn kids. Well, these kids, they want to be out in the parks at 11 o'clock, 12 o'clock at night and dancing and twerking on cars. They don't think they do nothing wrong. Yeah, but the law says you have a curfew and the parks close at 10 o'clock. That don't matter. We don't have nowhere else to go. We should be able to break all the rules. We should be able to stay at the lakefront till 2, 3, and 4 or 5 o'clock in the morning. No. We actually have a law that says you have to go home at a certain time. And then when the cops come and arrest all those kids, are those kids being bullied by the cops? We're going to have to get this thing right now. I understand that this is evoking a lot of emotion, but your emotion, when it comes to the perspective of the law, your emotion is not real because it cannot be proven in a court of law. What can be proven in a court of law is you had a young man that was in a place in which he was not authorized. He did not leave. He was forcibly removed. And because they were attempting to forcibly remove him because he was in a place he was not supposed to be, you can't say he was bullied. Now, had them white boys went into his tent

0: had them white boys from that opposite school, that other team that Carmelo was competing, had they gone to where he was at, where Carmelo was actually designated to be, if Carmelo was with his team, well, absolutely them white boys should have got it. But that is not what happened, and y'all know it. I'm going to take a break, come back, and give you the rest of the facts so we can be objective about this one. The Truth with Sherwin Hughes will be right back.
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0: 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And also, I got my Boom Ping Ping shirt on right there. I got my Boom Ping Ping on. Yeah, buddy. No, these are not for sale. Sherwin, can I buy one? You can buy this one off my back for $74,519 plus tax.
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0: Let me look at my breasts now. I'm looking at my knockers. Everybody get a screenshot of it. There you go. All right. Can I get back to work? Let me get back to work now. If I come home from a long day of radio, ooh, I'm worn out at noon, tired, and I pull the vehicle into the garage, I go in the house and I see somebody that I don't know, somebody I've never met, and somebody I did not give permission to sitting on my couch. Well, it's raining outside. And their house is very far away, and they don't feel like walking. They're just going to hang out on my couch and watch my TV and eat my watermelon until it stops raining. And I forcibly remove that person from my house because they have no authorization to be there. Am I bullying that person? Or am I defending my space? What we can't do is we can't change narratives to fit a kind of offensive action that we wish that we could take. And I don't think it's fair for us to put Carmelo Anthony... Let's be clear. Let's say he does the whole 35 piece, okay? Let's say he does it, which maybe he does, maybe he doesn't. And stop thinking he's going to get out on appeal. There's no new information that's going to be revealed in this situation. If you are in an area, and here's the thing. All of y'all know that, because if you come home and you see somebody that's not authorized to be in your space, y'all going to try to kill him. The person that is in the unauthorized area is the provocateur. And I don't even know how I can fix my mind to see that any differently. If there's a man in the women's bathroom, now that might have some fluidity to it, but you guys know what I'm getting at when I say that. If I walk into the women's bathroom because it's closer, I'm not authorized to be in there. And if those women that are in the bathroom doing what women do in the bathroom, if they forcibly remove me or attempt to, and I stab one of those women, please think about that for a second. Can I just take that scenario right there? If a man is in an unauthorized area where it's designated for women and those women are like, yo, get out of here. And the man says, I ain't leaving. And the women are like, no, you're going to get out of here. And there's 3, 4, 5, 6 women, 6 sturdy women. And they putting their paws on that man because he is in an unauthorized area. It says women only. Can that man kill one of those women? Can that man stab one of those women in the heart and say, those women were bullying me? And I know exactly how you're going to answer it, but for some reason, we're looking at this case through the lens of, yeah, OJ got y'all a little twisted. We thought that we could just kill white folks. OJ is dead now, by the way. Let's say Carmelo does all 35 years. He's going to be 54 years old when he gets out of prison. He still has life ahead of him. He killed a boy. Now, how rough they were with him, I don't know. I know that in my day, because I'm looking at the sports analogy, and I talked about this a little bit yesterday. When we were competing against a team when we were in high school, our coaches, knowing that we are young men and we're very impressionable, they had us almost like dehumanizing the other team. Like if it was homecoming, we would build F

effigies of our rival team's mascot and like set it on fire and pee on it. You know what I mean? So if you see your rival in a competition in your designated space, you're going to remove them. And then imagine you're removing somebody that's in your designated space, somebody you're competing against, and then they kill you. There's no other way, I don't think, that we can view this situation. Carmelo Anthony claimed he acted in self-defense when he fatally stabbed 17-year-old Austin Metcalf during a high school track meet in Frisco, Texas on April 2nd, 2025. His defense team argued that he was in a volatile situation and feared he would be jumped by a group. However, following a trial where prosecutors argued Anthony provoked the fight, a Texas jury rejected his self-defense claim. On June 9, 2026, Anthony was found guilty of murder and sentenced to 35 years in prison. A teen was found guilty of murder over the fatal stabbing of another teen at a high school track meet last year and sentenced to 35 years. Carmelo Anthony, age 19, was indicted on first-degree murder and the fatal stabbing of 17-year-old Austin Metcalf at a track meet in Frisco, Texas, April of 2025. Prosecutors called the stabbing, quote, senseless and plain and simple murder, while the defense argued that Anthony acted in self-defense. Following the announcement of the jury's announcement, Metcalf's parents and his twin brother delivered emotional victim impact statements addressing Anthony directly. Quote, "We will never know what our future could have been," Megan Metcalf, Austin Metcalf's mother, said to local television affiliate WFAA. "For journalists, activists, this is a story. For our family, this is a reality." Jeff Metcalf, Austin Metcalf's father, said his son's death destroyed the person he used to be. Quote, "People think grief is sadness. It is not. It is rage, pure, unfiltered rage," he said, as he slammed his fist on the table, according to WFAA. The jury began deliberating midday Tuesday before reaching the guilty verdict. In about 3 hours, according to a court spokesperson, the jurors could have considered manslaughter, which carries a sentence of up to 20 years. The same jury reached a decision on the sentence after several more hours of deliberation on Tuesday. After being remanded to the custody of the sheriff's office, Anthony could be seen crying when he returned to the court for the punishment phase, according to ABC Dallas affiliate WFAA, which was in the courtroom for the trial. Ladies and gentlemen, I know this might be hard to imagine because hindsight is always 20/20. But what if Carmelo Anthony, who was in an unauthorized area, he was in a rival's tent. What if when they asked him to leave, he just left? Have we ever considered that? Hey, dude, you're not supposed to be in here. You're not with our team. You're not with our school. What are you doing in here? Hey, yo, you got to get out of here. All right, my bad. It's raining. I just wanted somewhere to chill. No, you're right. You're right. Because Carmelo might have said, you know what, if y'all were in my team's tent, I would have said the exact same thing. What if he just got up and left? We wouldn't even know his name. But now we're trying to find a way to justify why he murdered this boy? Come on now. We sound, in wanting to justify this murder as being quote-unquote self-defense, we sound like when white folks kill us, don't we? We sound just like them. Well, we seen the black guy walking down the street and it looked like he was going to do something, so we shot him in the back. And all the white people say, yeah, it was self-defense. We sound just like them. That's why I wanted to be very specific and objective about this. If you are in an area you're not supposed to be in and you are told to leave, I tell you what, you don't believe me? Try it. Go to a space or a place where you're not designated to be. Go to, next time you go to a restaurant, go sit your ass down in the kitchen. You remember, you're a patron at the restaurant. Go in the kitchen. Say, well, I like it back here. This is where all the food is being made. And they ask you to leave. You say, no, I don't want to leave. I don't want to go out into the dining area where, you know, I'm supposed to be. It's too loud in the dining area. I'd rather be back here in the kitchen with the chef. And then they tell you to leave. And then one of those chefs is like, yo, get your ass out of here. No, I don't want to. And chef's got knives.

0: two now.
1: Each and every responsible human being that is listening to this program knows that there are areas in which we can be, we are designated to be, and there are areas in which we are not designated to be. And if we are asked to leave and we refuse for whatever reason, we are provoking them to forcibly remove us, and we don't get to call that bullying. Like, we can't live in a world. I'm taking race out of this. We can't live in a world where rules don't apply based upon how we feel. Carmelo Anthony, he didn't feel like leaving his rival's tent. He just didn't want to. And for him, I'm sure he's like, hey, I don't feel like going. I don't have to. But for the people whose space he was in, where he was not authorized to be, they were being violated. And that's about as plain and simple as it can possibly get. I'm going to take a break, come back, and read the rest of the details of the case. 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I'll be right back.
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0: not really a city girl says.
1: Good God, are we influenced by what we see online? Austin already knowing the kid. They didn't know each other. Where did that come from? Can somebody answer me that question? In fact, there's so much going on in the YouTube chat, and I'm probably like 15 or 20 minutes behind of where I have the chat paused and where the chat is right now. Where did that narrative come from that these kids knew each other? They went to different schools. They had no relationship whatsoever. They had never seen each other. There was no previous interaction, because if there was previous interaction, there would have been witnesses. Oh, yeah, Carmelo knew Austin, and yeah, they used to argue and all. They used to fight, and they fought at the mall. Like, where did that come from? Like, that's a made-up manufactured narrative. There's another made-up manufactured narrative that they were jumping him and beating him up. That's just stuff that... You guys ever play Telephone? You guys remember the game Telephone? You ever play Telephone? Xavier, you played Telephone? Where we, I remember we played Telephone. We was in high school, and we started with, like, our simple sentence, and then one person... The teacher came up with a sentence and told one person. We're all sitting in a big old circle. Whole classroom, 30-some kids are in a circle. And the teacher had a sentence. We didn't know what the sentence was. The teacher then whispered that sentence into one of the kids' ears. That kid went and sat down. And then whispered what the teacher said to the kid right next to them. And then the kid next to them, they whispered what they heard, etc.

0: et cetera. By the time we got to the last kid, and the sentence would have been something like, the sun goes down at dusk. By the time the last kid received that sentence, it was, I drive a Lamborghini and I love cocaine and strippers. As the information continues down that train, sentences get morphed, they get altered, somebody didn't hear the words correctly, and then it takes on a whole new form. We have generated a whole narrative to justify why Carmelo Anthony killed a 17-year-old kid. Well, he was being bullied. Well, no, they knew each other. And so the other part is, well, they beat him up real bad. Do you know that Carmelo's defense team would have published all the photos? If Carmelo had like a black eye and had bruises and had contusions and was bleeding, because if they legitimately beat him up, because these white boys would have worked him over. They really would have. And it would have been physical evidence. There would have been a police report where, oh, no, Carmelo had actual like injuries. That boy, his skin was flawless in that mugshot. They didn't beat him up. And this is troubling because there may be another scenario where an innocent black child is killed. Somebody brought up George Zimmerman and Trayvon Martin. It's kind of similar. Like, people will make up a narrative as to why Trayvon Martin should have been killed, and all he was doing was walking home in the rain with an Arizona iced tea and some Skittles and had his hood up. And then George Zimmerman, who was the provocateur, turned himself into the victim. If you are in an unauthorized, this is basic rules. If you're in an unauthorized area, if somebody is in your house, as an example, now I know that that tent is not technically that team's house, but it's their designated area. And if a rival is in your tent and you ask them to leave, in this story, they asked him to leave 15 times and he said, oh, I'm not going nowhere. I remember when we were kids, we wouldn't have had that kind of patience with a rival. We would have asked him. In fact, we wouldn't even ask them to leave. We would have forcibly removed them immediately. Let's talk to the caller. You're on 1017 The Truth. How are you?
1: Good morning, brother. I'm doing great. Awesome day today. With the exception of hearing this news. And I want to first say that for me, anybody who, regardless of your race, if you're putting your hands on somebody, there's a legal term for that. That's battery and hostility. Track and field is a lot different than football.
0: Can we stick to the merits of the situation?
1: I don't know if you ran track, but track teams actually.
0: Can we stick to the merits of the situation? Is that other calls that I got to take? This has nothing to do with
1: the sport
0: they were playing?
1: Okay, what I'm going to say is, in track, they share space, particularly if it's raining. You are usually welcomed into. Now, I know football is a different thing.
0: The caller, not in this case.
1: I'm glad that.
0: Not in this case. We're not going to add stuff to make it fit. Not in this case. This was designated for that particular team.
1: I'm just saying.
0: But can we stick to the merits of this? Otherwise, I'm going to move on.
1: I'm sticking to my point. For me, because track, I ran track, and many times we would let other people into our tents if it was raining. I played football. To your point, we would never allow another person into our space. But if you put your hands on somebody, you have committed battery, a hostile act, which does not mean you should be killed. It means that I'm glad you made a better choice, because had you even given a concussion to a kid from Pewaukee, we might not be listening to you on the radio. And the racism is on both sides. There was a man out there calling for this young man who's 19, who's not old enough legally, because these are facts, to get the death penalty in Texas to be executed. So there was immediate racism, talking about his family, when this boy is nearly a 4-point student who made a stupid choice to pull a knife out in a state where everybody has a weapon. Most people have guns.
0: Are you agreeing that a 17-year-old boy bringing a weapon to a track meet is something that's reasonable and justified? I thought we don't want kids to have weapons in schools.
1: I bet he wasn't the only one with something in his book bag. Some of them probably had guns.
0: Y'all can't stay on this, the merits of this, for nothing. The caller said, I ran track, went in the 70s. And since when do rivals share space

0: other choices.
1: That, that's not a coach's responsibility because he was so perturbed. Somebody that is an area in which they are not designated. Why you need to go be a snitch and go get the coach? Like, yo, get out of here, dude.
0: No, it's not being a snitch. It's not. It's avoiding confrontation. And on top of that, it doesn't give the Caucasian kid the right to put his hands on him because he's in the wrong fit.
1: Okay, then I guess that we're done with the conversation, right? If you're not, if you're in an area you're not supposed to be, so as adults, like, how do y'all? I remember the teacher's lounge when I was a student. Hey, Sherwin. Oh, hey, Mr. Shrafinski. How are you? Sherwin, can you go in the teacher's lounge and hand these papers to Miss Smith? She's in a teacher's lounge. I said, oh, Mr. Shrafinski, I'm not authorized to be in the teacher's lounge. He's like, no, I'll just go give her these papers. I walk into the teacher's lounge. First thing all I smell was cigarette smoke. You know, back in the day, teachers could smoke in school. And there was a little hallway, and you could hear the teacher. Oh, they just a clamor. I swear some of them was drunk. And one of the teachers would be walking toward me. Sherwin, what are you doing in here? You're not supposed to be in here. This is the teacher. But I got papers from Mr. Shrafinski. Do you think that I would have gone in that teacher's lounge and just sat down amongst those teachers? Absolutely not. How are we just, like, making stuff up? Like, oh, they all share space. If that was, in fact, the case, where they, at this track meet, all the kids are all under one tent, the defense would have said that. My client was in an area with several of his other teammates in the same tent as the Metcalf brothers. But that was never introduced in testimony because that was not the situation. And we're just over here making stuff up to justify a black person killing a white person. Because some of y'all clearly want to kill white people. And so when a black person does kill a white person, no matter what, we'll bend the rules. We'll change the whole story. Some of y'all will swear that you were there. Well, sure, when I was there. Come on, you guys. Seriously. I'm going to take a break, come back. We're not going to reach any agreement, but I'm standing on the facts and on the merits because I know and you all know how you would react to someone that is in a space in which they are not designated nor authorized, especially if that space was yours. I also am not okay with the fact that he had a knife and then somebody is saying, a lot of kids carry weapons. Isn't that a problem? Especially if you know that you can cause great bodily harm with a weapon, doesn't that embolden you to go to places and spaces where you shouldn't be? See, this is why concealed carry is a problem. And I told you all about when I concealed carry for 5 years. I never once needed my weapon. I never pulled it. I never shot anybody. But it would make me go into places and spaces where I knew that I didn't belong. But because I had a weapon, I felt bold. Because you have a weapon, and you feel bold and you feel empowered and you know what kind of damage you can do to somebody, does not give you authorization to be where you are not allowed. Because Carmelo was like, ain't nobody going to tell me nothing. I got a knife in my bag. And now he's serving 35 years, another black man in prison. And we're over here justifying it. Now, sometimes the criminal justice system is unfair. It is. I don't think it is in this case. In fact, I know it's not. He's going to be 54 years old when he gets out, assuming he serves all 35, and there's no guarantee he serves all 35. And that's obviously a long time to spend in prison. But Austin Metcalf is dead. He's never going to be able to get out and have a family. He killed somebody. And Carmelo is going to have, you know, some pretty long days for maybe the next foreseeable years and decades. But he will one day potentially get out and be able to resume his life. Please think about that. The Truth with Sherwin Hughes. I'll be right back.
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The deadly stabbing occurred at a Frisco Independent School District stadium on April 2nd, 2025, during a track and field competition involving multiple schools in the district. Police said Metcalf, an 11th grader at Frisco Memorial High School, was stabbed during an altercation under his school's tent in the stadium bleachers. Witnesses said the two got into an argument over Anthony, a then 17-year-old student at Frisco Centennial High School, being under Metcalf's school tent during the rainy track meet. Did it say that any other schools were allowed in the tent, that it was a community tent for all of the competing teams to be under? No. It was that particular school's tent. Now, let's just start with that premise right there. Now, I want you to change this into something that's relatable. Let's say you or your child are in a designated area for you and your child marked as such, and someone from somewhere else that is not authorized to be there is where they're not supposed to be, and you ask them to leave and they don't leave. And then that person kills you or your child. I think somebody said, there's so much going on in the YouTube chat. Somebody said, oh, the criminal justice is so on.

0: The criminal justice system is so unfair. It's always going to be unfair if you don't understand the law. If you cannot understand objective fact, then the criminal justice system is always going to look like the scales are going to be tipped, because we may not want to believe something, and we may feel that all white people are justified in getting killed no matter what they do. If any white person ever puts their hands on a black person, even if that black person is doing something they're not supposed to do, if they are somewhere they're not supposed to be. I have seen situations where someone, a black person, is pulling out a gun and shooting at the police, and the cops shoot him and kill him. Well, they didn't have to kill him, though. They could have shot him in his toe. Let's talk to Ann. You're on 101.7 The Truth. How are you, Ann?
1: If that's the right word to put it. On the way driving from work, I was, I don't know what station it was, but it, I assumed it was a predominantly white audience. And they were calling in, and they were backing, you know, the verdict. And yes, yes, yes. And this is, and then I tune in to you, and I feel like you're making exceptions, and you're erring to the side of Carmella was in the wrong. And because the boy asked him 15 times. So first of all, 15 times, that's harassment. Because, and then what was the tone in which he asked him? And I don't believe he was the
0: Before you keep going, because I don't want you to manufacture a narrative, I'm going off of what actually happened. Carmella was in a place he was not supposed to be. He was asked to leave.
1: After this. Okay.
0: And he did not leave. And he also was armed, and they were not.
1: Can I speak? Okay. First of all, let's get to the initial premise. What was it about Carmella that made him determine that he shouldn't have been there? Carmella saw his friend. His friend yelled at him, spoke to him, and said, "Hey, Carmella." Carmella went up the steps and was talking to him. What was it about Carmella that made this white boy determine, "Oh, you shouldn't be here"? And then he goes up five flights of stairs.
0: Where did you get all that information? Where is that article where there's flights of steps and he was talking to somebody else? Because I'm reading the actual report from a news station in Texas that was in the courtroom. I'm just asking you where the information came from.
1: I like the station, but you always err on the side.
0: And
1: that's the problem.
0: Can you tell me where you got that?
1: Them white people out there, they clap and parade and everything else, but you always want to see, Carmella
0: was in
1: the wrong spot.
0: I'm going
1: to let you go, and I'm going to let you wallow.
0: This is why you can't, argue with a woman, because that's... I would love to know where that story was. I'm getting a news report from Texas from one of the only media outlets that was allowed in the courtroom. If there's a whole nother narrative and a whole nother story where there was interaction with a whole bunch of other kids and they singled Carmella out, I would love to read that article. But did you notice when I asked her where she got that information from? She just heard it somewhere on the internet. And I don't care who is cheering and parading the verdict. That ain't got nothing to do with the merits and the facts of the case. I am seeing far too many African-American people wanting to justify the murder of somebody white, even when the black person was in the wrong. Because if the tables were turned, if somebody white was in a black area, and then that white person who's not supposed to be where they're at, they're in our space, our area designated for us, and that white person turns around and kill and stab that black person in the heart when the black person was where they were supposed to be, but the white person was not. Come on now. The Truth with Sherwin Hughes will be back for hour two.
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2: There's some things I want to highlight that we may not be cognizant of, and I know that some of y'all are going to take issue with what I say, but I'm going to be factual and I'm going to be objective about it because they are still hard at work to make sure that we die fast, we live difficult lives, we make less money, we have less access to healthcare. Ladies and gentlemen, that's not just some random occurrence. And they're criminalizing some of our just unnecessary, loud, boisterous, and disrespectful behaviors. You know, I remember an era where Black folks didn't necessarily need to be heard. Us being in public and being seen was quite enough because we are giving them more fuel for the fire, especially now that we have, I'd like to think, more political power than we've had in years past. And just as we're starting to gain more political power, that's when they start to take away our districts. And guess what? You didn't see it coming.
0: What's the word, Milwaukee? It's your favorite producer, Meech. Don't just check in. Tap in. With Jazz Tyler.
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Welcome to Hour 2 of The Truth with Sherwin Hughes, talking about the Carmelo Anthony case and how we will add whatever to the story to make it justified. And it's actually really simple. And I find that people have got to add in a bunch of other details and narratives, and then they have to move from the merits of the case and make it a larger situation about race in America, which is stupid. That's an emotional response to something that happened objectively. And I think part of the emotional sentiments that we're getting is because people think that their emotions are real, and how you feel about white people is not being projected through this particular case. And of course, oh my God, yes, your feelings are justified. Yes, you should have been able to kill that white teenage boy, even though he was in a place he wasn't supposed to be in. Like, we're not putting any responsibility. Our kids are growing up in a world where black kids can do and say whatever they want, and when consequences come down on them, it's because of racism. What, like, we didn't even grow up in that kind of world. Like, when did that transition take place where we don't take any kind of responsibility? Maybe let's give him the benefit of the doubt. Here I am over here adding stuff into the story. Maybe he didn't know he wasn't supposed to be in that tent. Maybe it was raining real hard and he just saw an empty seat and he sat down. If his presence in a rival team's tent was making somebody uncomfortable, then I guess you're just going to have to get wet. You're going to have to go over to where your team is at. Where was his team? Like, was he there by himself? No, his team, the other competitors, because I don't know if he ran, the 400 or the 100, whatever. His team was probably somewhere else. Why was he not sitting with his team? And let's just say for the matter of convenience, he sat in the rival team's tent. If his presence was making them uncomfortable, then isn't the onus on him to say, oh, my bad, let me go to where my people are at? And yeah, maybe he would have gotten wet. Was this really all about just not wanting to get wet because it was raining? And the ending, look at the ending result of that. Somebody is dead. And I know that we want to throw the whole racial thing into it, because for some people, that's the only narrative that they have, because they may hate white people so much that whenever a white person gets killed, that, oh, well, the black person is right for doing it because of slavery. This is not the way to get reparations, ladies and gentlemen. I know a lot of y'all are disagreeing with me, but I think that you're disagreeing with me. And you can, because I'm here for people to disagree with. And I'm also watching people just make stuff up and then like criticize me personally. Like, you're a hoe if you do that. If you can't stick to the merits, then you're arguing like a woman. Sorry, ladies. When I say arguing like a woman, I really mean a more offensive term that I'll never call a woman, because some men are that offensive term more than women actually are. Just because you want agreement. I'm not agreeing with something that is factually and fundamentally wrong, because you all know that if somebody is in your space or a space not designated for them and you ask them to leave and they don't leave, they are provoking something. If I come home and there's somebody in my house, they're the provoker.

0: provocateur. And if I remove them from my place or my space or a tent that says Sherwin only and your name is Raul, Raul, you can't be in my tent. And if I remove Raul from my tent, Raul is going to say he's being bullied. No, Raul should have went to the Raul tent. It's really that easy. Because I bet you if it was two white boys, we wouldn't even care about this case. Like, I am not going to live in a world where black people can be justified in killing anybody, especially one another, when it's frivolous. Let's talk to Larry.
1: All day.
0: You're on 101.7 The Truth. Hello, Larry. How are you?
2: What's going on, Mr. Sterling? And I do feel, like I said, what that woman was just saying, you're contradicting yourself. Because here it is. You don't know the fact neither of if the boy was being punked or anything for him to have the knife, for one. He in an all-white school, and not only that, you don't know if he's been punked or bullied. We got bullying going on nowadays. For him to have is it justifiable about him having a knife? No, it's not. It's not. But it ain't justifiable for them to put their hands on him neither. So it's two wrongs here. Yeah, one dead, but at the same time, you don't know the facts of the merit of why the boy had the knife.
0: Well, let me get back to, first of all, there's no excuse for that. So everybody's like, oh, the twins, Austin Metcalf, should have went and got a coach or got an adult and not put his hands or put their hands on Carmelo. Why didn't Carmelo go get an adult? Or why didn't he just go to where he was designated? It was just that simple. Now, this boy made a terrible mistake. I'm assuming that if he had it to do all over again, he probably just would have sat in the rain. As much violence as we deal with in our community, I see how very easily we can justify it. Sometimes you're not supposed to be in certain areas. I should have asked Larry, what would he do if he caught somebody hanging out in his garage that wasn't authorized to be in his garage? Oh, Larry, oh, I would have run him over. I would have killed him. Does that make Larry a bully? The deadly stabbing occurred at Frisco Independent School District Stadium on April 2nd, 2025, during a track and field competition involving multiple schools in the district. Police said Metcalf, an 11th grader at Frisco Memorial High School, was stabbed during an altercation under his school's tent in the stadium's bleachers. Witnesses said the two got into an argument over Anthony, a then 17-year-old student at Frisco Centennial High School, so a totally different school, being under Metcalf's school tent during the rainy track meet. Just that on its face. You're from the other team. Why are you sitting with your rival? Just go sit with your team. And he was armed. He had a knife. Nobody, track is peaceful. It's not even like football. We were out to kill each other. We wanted to physically hurt the rival team. Track is like, oh, I'm going to run faster than you. Why do you need a knife at a track meet? Jurors heard testimony over 4 days at the Collin County Courthouse in McKinney, Texas. Anthony did not take the stand in his own defense, and that's not uncommon. A lot of defendants don't take the stand because they're under the advice of their attorney. Judge John Roach imposed a gag order in the case restricting what those involved can say and barred any electronics from the courtroom during the trial due to the attention the case has garnered. Collin County First Assistant District Attorney Anthony Bill Wersky told jurors that the stabbing was not self-defense, but unjustified murder, according to television affiliate WFAA. In his closing argument on Tuesday, Wersky claimed that Anthony provoked Metcalf, questioned why the defendant didn't walk away, and called the stabbing disproportionate. Quote, you don't get to meet a shove with a stab, especially if you provoke the shove, Wersky told jurors, according to WFAA. And I'm using this story from WFAA because they were actually in the courtroom. And if there's other stories that you all have seen, by all means, send them my way. But some of these additional narratives that people are adding into the story to justify why Carmelo should have gotten away with murder is unfortunate. And it also shows how vulnerable we are to anything that gets put online.

that we want to make this case about something much larger. And I suppose you can, but that does not change the facts of the case. And the jury being all white, there never should have been a jury. There never should have been a trial. There never should have been a knife. There never should have been somebody sitting where they weren't designated to sit. Like a man that goes and sits in the women's bathroom because it's raining and it's closer. If those women want to physically remove that man ain't being bullied. He never should have been in the women's bathroom in the first place. If a Chicago Bear is sitting in the Green Bay Packers locker room and they forcibly remove the Chicago Bear, that Chicago Bear ain't getting bullied. He should have sat with the other Chicago Bears. It literally is as simple as that. Defense attorney Mike Howard told jurors that Anthony had gone to the memorial tent to get out of the rain when Metcalf confronted him and told him to leave. WFAA reported. Howard said Anthony, quote, acted in fear and chaos after Metcalf pushed him and stabbed the other teen. He didn't even stab the boy that pushed him. He stabbed his brother. Is that okay too? So if you are in an area where you're not supposed to be and you're black, even if you're not black, imagine you are for a second for the purposes of this conversation. You're in an area you're not supposed to be in and you're a black person and you have a weapon and you know that you're the person who you're confronting or who's confronting you probably doesn't have a weapon, but you do. So, okay, whatever. So you feel like you are justified in being anywhere because you got a weapon, right? And you're black and they say, hey, you can't be in here. And you're like, I'll be wherever I want to be. And they forcibly try to remove you. And then you just stab the next white person that you see like, I'm going to stab him. How does that? Now, here's where I would be more comfortable making a self-defense claim, even though this is probably one of the most preventable situations that I have ever reported on. I've been talking about stuff like this for a long time. Had he stabbed the person that actually pushed him and put his hands on him, now that's a little bit different. He stabbed the boy's brother. He stabbed the wrong person. He didn't even stab the person that was like physically contacting him and physically trying to remove. He stabbed his brother. Or I can see if he stabbed them both, because then you could say, well, they both were beating him up. No, he stabbed the person that wasn't even in physical contact with him. Defense attorney Mike Howard told jurors that Anthony had gone to the memorial tent to get out of the rain when Metcalf confronted him and told him to leave. Howard said Anthony acted in fear and chaos after Metcalf pushed him and stabbed the other teen in self-defense. How does that even make any sense? Like, me and Xavier get into it, right? About God knows what. I don't like how Xavier pushed the button to go to commercial, and then I stab Homer. Right? Like me and Bailey get into it, and I go kick Kyle Wallace in the nuts. Well, it's self-defense because Bailey was arguing with me, and I saw Kyle Wallace's nuts were much closer. It's not funny because I know people are real mad at me, and they're over here attacking me, which is wild. Like, stay on the merits of the case. During his closing argument on Tuesday, Howard said Metcalf had no legal right to use force on Anthony, WFAA reported. In response to contentions that Anthony could have just left, the defense attorney said, I'm sure he wishes he did. See, he even admitted he was wrong. Multiple students were at the track meet that day testified that they saw Metcalf push Anthony, who was seated on the bleacher, with some describing it as a two-handed push like a lineman move, while others say it was a one-handed small shove. One witness testified that Anthony was asked to leave the tent about 15 times, according to WFAA. Some recalled Anthony saying, quote, touch me and see what happens during the altercation, which witnesses said lasted 4 to 6 minutes. Why would it go on that long? Let's assume that Anthony, I'm going to give him the benefit of the doubt here. And maybe he didn't know that he couldn't. Maybe it wasn't marked that it was designated for that, for the home team's players. Why, if you're somewhere you're not supposed to be, why are you going back and forth for 4 to 6 minutes? Oh, I'm not supposed to be here. My bad. I just wanted to chill out because it's raining. No, we don't want you in here. You're supposed to be in here. Cool. And maybe it's me, because if I'm told that I'm not wanted somewhere, I'm happy to leave. I'm not one of those people that if you kick me out, I beg to stay. Sherman, we don't want you here. Cool.

Because I know that if I stay, I become the antagonist. It's really, really simple. And as adults, and I'm assuming that most of you that are listening to this program are in fact adults, isn't that one of those rules you just follow? If you are not wanted, then leave. Why would you want to be where you're not wanted? To prove a point? Or do you think you're justified in being where you're not wanted because you have a weapon? That's insane to me. That's a poisonous kind of attitude to have, regardless of race. Just because you have a weapon does not allow for you to violate the rules. And I know that we see other people do that all the time, but guess what? We aren't other people, and for good reason. We don't want to be like them. We don't want to think that we can own and control a space that's not ours because we have the ability to hurt or to kill somebody. And he stabbed the wrong boy. I might be a little bit closer to some of y'all's side had he actually stabbed the boy that was pushing him. And all this other made-up stuff because people are emotional. But there was 15 flights of stairs, and then had somebody said, and they went upstairs and down, and he was talking to one of his friends. None of this stuff came out in the testimony. If Carmelo was in that tent talking to one of his other teammates, like, that would have come out. If he was, in fact, beat up and assaulted by these two kids, which a lot of people are saying, oh, sure, when they were beating him up, his mugshot, that boy didn't have a scratch on him. The defense would have been like, look at the pictures of my client. They beat him up. Look at the bruises. Look at the contusions that he has. He couldn't finish the track meet because they beat him up. None of that. They asked him to leave, and he didn't leave. And a lot of us are very defensive and territorial over our space. I know that we are, because our space belongs to us. And if you are with a team, that's your territory. You're very prideful over your area that's designated for you. And Carmelo was with an opposing team. He was with a competing team. And if you just take that simple fact right there, and I use the football example, let's say James Harden decides he wants to sit on a Milwaukee Bucks bench and Giannis punches Michael Jordan in the face. See, it doesn't make any sense. Should it have gone this far? No, but it happened. And a decision was made. The wrong decision on a lot of different people's parts. And somebody is dead and somebody's going to jail for 35 years. But to make this about a larger conversation about race, now we can have a larger conversation about race like we do every single day on this show. But in this particular case, we can't see past our emotion. It's got to be extremely difficult to navigate through life if you are only looking at the world and interpreting the world through your emotion, because what you're going to find is that, like, everybody's going to be against you. If you think reality is simply how you feel and not fact, you're going to have a really tough life. Because in the grand scheme of things, and this is another, I guess, adult, mature revelation that you come to, nobody cares how you feel. Nobody cares about your triggers. Nobody. That's a you problem, because you feel a particular way. That's how you feel. Everybody don't got to share your sentiments, especially if you are wrong. Some people know that they are wrong, but they still want you to take their side anyway. I think a lot of people have been coddled in that way, where they have been wrong and they've had people that have come to their defense. If you punch someone in the face and they hit you back, you are not all of a sudden the victim. You did not get bullied. You have to understand your role and take some responsibility for how you may have provoked somebody. And you may not like how angry they get when you're in their space, and you might then take offense to that. Like, sure, when you're in my space, how dare you tell me that I'm in your space? I'm over here minding my business. Yeah, but sure, when you're not supposed to be over here, look at that sign that says no Sherwins allowed, and you're the only Sherwin here. So what? And then I just stab the person next to them. And what parallel universe does that make any kind of sense whatsoever? Now, I'm not going to be stuck on this story for the duration of the show, because I think that people, for the most part, have their minds made up. But I think it behooves all of us, as emotional as some of these things may be, because it's sad on all parts. It is. But I don't want anyone to think that just because they have a weapon, that they have carte blanche to go and to be wherever they're supposed to be. Because when it comes to our personal space and our private space, and I guess we can argue and debate, technically it wasn't private space, it was at a school and there was a track meet. But if you make this about your territory and someone that you don't want in your territory is insisting that they stay, you taking action to remove that person is not bullying. And what's ironic about it is I started this week telling a story about one of my friends that went into an area of a business in which he was not authorized to be, but he didn't care because he felt that he was righteous in being at that service thing that was for employees only. And they told him to leave.

0: Because I can understand at a business, you not wanting customers walking all up and through your business. Because some customers might steal. Some customers might be getting in the way. And it's also a liability. If customers can't be in a certain area, this is a story I was telling on Monday. My friend went and used a service sink at a restaurant that he had no access to. That was not for customers. He's like, well, I just wanted to wipe down my table. And the manager was like, we'll wipe down the table. You now have to leave because you were in an area that you weren't designated to be. And the manager called the police. And the police told my friend to leave. And guess what? My friend then left. But it all started because my friend was in an area he was not authorized to be. Because we are in a society, it does not give you access to everything everywhere. And if you have a weapon, and if you think that that guarantees you access, and then you use that weapon in a place, in a space in which you are not designated to be, you're gonna go to jail. It don't matter about the jury. It don't matter about your defense attorney. It don't matter about Al Sharpton. It don't matter about Ben Crump. If you're in a place you're not supposed to be and you're asked to leave, but you're armed and you say, I'm not going anywhere, and you kill the wrong person, I think we want justice to be served in that way. It is only an emotional conversation because we want black people to be able to get away with killing white people. OJ did it, kind of. They got OJ on strong arm robbery where he did like 9 years for that. But he did get away with murder because sometimes we think that, well, you know, white people have been killing us for a long time. Can't we get some get back? And I think a lot of folks are looking at it that way, but you can't. That's not the way the world works. That's not the way the world works. He could have just got up and just left. So simple. So simple. The truth was sure when he was a be right back.
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0: X, can we put that poll up? I didn't put the poll up because it does not relate to what the first hour and 20 minutes of the show was going to be about.
1: Sure thing.
0: I am curious how many of you still have a landline at your house. I know that I have been landlineless since, holy smoke, 2001 is when I got rid of my landline, because I realized with the cost of my cell phone and my ability to make telephone calls from anywhere and receive calls and send text messages from anywhere, I didn't need to have a phone at home. Now, I can understand maybe older adults that still want to keep a landline for nostalgic purposes, or, you know, some older Americans may not want to completely let go of having an old school phone number and a landline, but I have since cut the cord, and a lot of you have too. I'd imagine there's probably some people, maybe even under the age of 40, that have never had a landline. I don't even know where phone jacks are in my current house. Did I ever have? I don't think I've had. So I've been in my current house since 2004. And I don't think I ever had a landline. In fact, I know I haven't. I'm not even sure where the phone jacks are, if they even still work. This is also a larger conversation I want to have about who better utilizes technology and who uses technology much more often. And some of the findings are very, very interesting. When you look at the different ethnic groups and races and how they use technology, there are some things that correspond with that. It seems that the groups that use technology more frequently are doing better economically, which also makes a lot of sense, because if you look at having a business, like a small little business or a sole proprietorship, back in the day, you used to have to run ads, because word of mouth would be a little bit too slow. Now, word of mouth is Facebook. Word of mouth is Instagram. Word of mouth is Twitter. You used to have a website for your business. You would direct people to your website. You used to have business cards. You give people your business card. You'd have a fax machine so they could fax you stuff. Now you can just have a Facebook page and a social media presence and get a whole bunch of people to like and share the post. And that can actually suffice for advertising for your business. So utilizing technology in that regard and utilizing apps can be a sufficient way to promote your business. But when I get into the details of who uses technology more often, especially for entertainment purposes, it might be some interesting finds. I also have some other stuff I want to share with you. I have heard and have been told, so have you, that the chemicals and the additives and the preservatives in American food are, well, they're poisonous. And they're not allowed in other countries, which is very, very true. We've got things that are allowed in our food, especially like nitrates and deli meats and a whole bunch of really disgusting chemicals. Most people don't read the labels on the stuff that they buy. We just know what tastes good. But if you read the labels, you'll see a whole bunch of additives and ingredients that you may not be familiar with. They say if you can't pronounce it, you probably shouldn't be eating it. And that likely is a pretty good rule of thumb. The best food for us is the least processed. And the best food for us looks more like how it is when it's grown or comes out of the ground, instead of it looking like it's in some kind of an altered shape. Because we know that processed food is very, very bad. But I want to apply a little bit of fact and a little bit of truth to, is American food and some of the things that they put in our food, preservatives and additives and flavor enhancers, are they dangerous? Are they, in fact, making Americans sicker? And why do some countries, because this is the part that got me, if there's additives that are allowed in American food and it's illegal to put those same additives in food in another country, then why are we as Americans allowing that? And why are food companies able to get away with it? And a simple answer would be,

Well, you know, corporations. It's not quite that simple. Do I dare go back to the YouTube comments? I think in a situation like this, y'all miss Tory Lowe. Like, this is a Tory Lowe, the whole Carmelo Anthony thing is like, this is something that Tory Lowe would, I think I know what side that he would probably be on. And a lot of you clearly miss Tory Lowe because you would be, you're expecting me to take a position that he probably would have. I am never going to be one of those people that sides with black people every single time simply because they are black. And I know that that's the MO for a lot of people. That's not me. And I don't care if you respect that or not. Right is right, wrong is wrong, period, point blank. I don't care what the race of the person is. If you're right, you're right. If you're wrong, you're wrong. Because guess what? I don't like when white people just side with other white people just because somebody is white. Even if the white person is wrong, and we know this, if a white person is completely in the wrong, they're wrong morally and they're wrong legally, there's a large segment of the white community and the white population that's still going to side with the white person just based on race. That's stupid. And so are all of those white people. I, Sherwin Hughes, and I'm only speaking for myself. I'm not authorized to speak on behalf of anybody else. I don't have the time nor the luxury to be stupid. I can't afford it. It costs too much. It costs too much to be that stupid just to ignore the facts or add in a whole bunch of information that makes it seem justified just to side with somebody black. First of all, I don't know that boy. And it's weird because we'll side with a black person that murders somebody in Texas before we side with black people trying to make improvements in our own goddamn communities in Milwaukee. Wild to me. But I think it also shows to the broader population how moved by emotion black people are. Oh, do I long for the days where we can move without emotion and move on objective fact, move on reality and move on the merits. We would do much better. I think our blood pressure would be lower. Sometimes we're just looking for stuff out there in the world that can trigger us. We're looking for some kind of justification for our hate. And some of y'all hate white folks. Some of y'all hate Latinos. Some of y'all hate Asians. And when you see someone commit an atrocity against one of those people that you hate, you side with the person that committed the atrocity because, damn it, you wish that you could commit that same atrocity. You ever wonder why so many white people always take the side of the police when the police harm, injure, or use excessive force against somebody black? Because those white people wish they could do the exact same thing. You ever wonder why so many people, even though it goes against their best interests, are supporting Donald Trump and would love to vote for him for a third term? Because Donald Trump can inflict pain on people that they wish they had the power to inflict pain on. I find all of that disgusting. I'm just not in that group. And I'm not saying that you can't be in that group. You might want to just agree with black folks no matter what. Until a black person kills one of your own, it's a little different. Then you don't always side with black folks, do you? I don't like this picking and choosing. Ladies and gentlemen, it's very, very simple. Now, we obviously are harmed by racism, the structural kind and the institutional kind, but we also have to be able to see what is right and what is wrong. And trying to get some kind of revenge or finding it to be justified for something that may have happened to us or something that happened in history, to where this 17-year-old boy was somewhere he wasn't supposed to be, had a weapon on school grounds, which he wasn't supposed to have, stabs the person that wasn't even the aggressor, and you're siding with him? Now, those of you that believe he's going to get out on appeal, by all means, I wish the best for him. But I'm not sure what there is to appeal. I want to live in a society where violence is not justified at all. But because it is, and justified by so many people, we're always going to have conflict. We're always going to have divorce. We're always going to have abuse. We are always going to have war. Somebody somewhere has got to be the light just to say, you know what? This is wrong all the way around. Take the race out of it. Take the jury out of it. Take the fact that it happened in Texas out of it. Sometimes because you have a weapon does not guarantee you space in which you are not authorized. And that's very simple. Like, I don't trespass. If the sign says no trespassing and I trespass anyway, I'm the provocateur. Because I am intentionally and willfully ignoring a rule. And then whatever happens to me, I got to take some responsibility for that. If you see a sign that says no trespassers, intruders will be shot,

0: I trespass and get shot. I didn't get bullied by that person. I was warned and I didn't heed it. And I had this thing that nobody likes to deal with. We hate this thing. We hate it because sometimes it comes up when we don't need it, when we don't want it. And it's always harsher than we expected. And those things are called consequences. Ooh, those, I hate those. Because that means I got to be held accountable by someone that I don't know. I got to be held accountable by a system that I don't understand. I may have violated a law, which is not fair to me because, hell, I don't know the law. I don't read the law. I don't study the law. Hell, I don't even vote for lawmakers. How can you hold me responsible to the law? What do you mean that ignorance of the law is no excuse? But if I didn't know it was illegal, you can't punish me for that. We cannot have, as Black people, a childlike understanding of the world around us because we will then get treated like children. I got to take a break, right? I got a little chatty in that segment. I want to talk about landlines. Can we talk about telephone? Look, I got a landline in here. Hello, money calling. Take a break, come back. The landline conversation just seems so damn boring because I can make all of these great philosophical points because I pride myself on trying to make my community better. And if you get mad at me, I don't care. I'm not fazed by that. I want you to get mad at me. But at the end of the day, I've got your best interest in mind. If I want you to be more objective about the world and about reality and not being ruled by emotions, and you get mad at me in the process because you're emotional, I'm going to try and counsel you out of that. 3 hours a day, 5 days a week. Looks like we got a long way to go. The Truth with Sherwin Hughes. I'll be right back.
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7: Al, you're on 1017 The Truth. How are you?
8: I'm doing wonderful, and I wanted to say happy Wednesday and happy hump day. But what I find to be so odd is why the parents did not use mental health. Because a lot of times when the school shooters who are 14 come to school with the AR-15 and bang, bang, boom, boom, and shoot everybody dead, they claim mental health. When the slender girl stabbed that girl like she was a tomahawk steak that was about to be brined for 24 hours and she was able to get a man from church and be found at the truck stop where the land lives ago with the Peterbilt, Mack trucks and 18-wheelers, they claim mental health. I think that would have been a great thing for them to do. And all they had to do is get them a wonderful Jew who's a psychiatrist, who can flaunt the loophole of trauma and barriers due from bullying, considering the two brothers was very fluent in martial arts. And if I'm not mistaken, wasn't those brothers suspended a week prior? Because if they were suspended a week prior, why would they come to a school where they have no reason to be?
7: They were at their school.
8: I know, but
7: yeah, I don't know anything about the suspension, but if they were suspended, I don't know what that has to do with the merits of this particular case.
8: Well,
7: so are you saying that they were suspended and they shouldn't have been at the track meet at all because they were technically kicked out of school for the track meet?
8: Yes. And then the thing is the reason why I say mental health, because every time something, these little white kids do something catastrophic, if they want to cut off a head of a gentleman and stick it in the closet where their mother finds out or they feel they're just going to go to school and play Jesus with an AR-15 they was given by their mother and father as a Christmas gift, or they're slim a girl with a butcher knife and they feel they just want to cut you down like they're about to put you on a skew scribe on the grill, the parents claim mental health. But nobody is saying it's mental health for this little black king. And they need to flaunt that same loophole that those whites exploit. Because every time them white people do something, and something go from sugar to sugar, honey, iced tea, where you want to play God and want to take people's lives, they always want to push mental health. So you don't become the snake, you become the bigger snake, and the parents of Carmelo should be pushing mental health and get you a Jewish psychiatrist so he can get off as well. Because what's good for one is good for all. What's good for the goose is good for the gander.
7: Al, what would you do if you came home from a very long day of being Al? And there was someone sitting in your living room that you didn't know, that you didn't invite. What would you do?
8: Well, first thing I'm going to ask is, number one, why are you here?
7: Well, it's raining

0: before you come.
1: No, you don't know this person. They're a stranger.
0: Well, if I don't know you, well, you're going to have to go.
1: No.
0: I might tell you, you can sit on the porch.
1: So if somebody you don't know broke into your house and they're sitting on a couch because it's raining and they don't want to wait at the bus stop, and you would say, oh, you can sit on the porch? You wouldn't want to forcibly remove them?
0: Well, see, it depends on how they're acting.
1: Oh, they're and being it also combative. Depends on my, they say, touch well, me, Al, being, and see. And then here's what they say. They say, Al, even though I know that I'm in your house and you asked me to leave and you don't know me and I don't know you and I don't have permission to be in here, and they say to you, as big and bad as they want to be, Al, if you touch me, see what happens. Now what are you going to do to them?
0: Well, I'll probably go outside their head and strip them of their clothes and put them outside naked.
1: There it is. Okay. That's all I want. Because I'd have did the same thing. I mean, I wouldn't have stripped them naked, but I would have forcibly removed them.
0: But the thing I was just seeing is like where white people, see, white people know how to use the law and they know how to use the mental health. See, they put the mental health on black people rather before they need to use the law. That's why I was saying they need to get a Jewish psychiatrist and push the mental health. White people do it all the time. And y'all white people know that. So don't be quiet now. Because I'm talking out to some of y'all. Y'all know that little boy you bought that Desert Eagle for at 9 years old going to go up and shoot everybody. So don't get quiet now. Maybe Al can call in about that.
1: No, we don't want him to call. But thank you for your call, though, Al.
0: Have a good day. Bye-bye. Right,
1: you too. Bye-bye. What if Carmelo Anthony was of sound mind? What if he wasn't suffering from mental illness? One thing that we cannot do, and we do it because it's easy and it's very convenient, and it's also kind of lazy. We look at another case, totally different merits, totally different situation, different people, different everything. And we say, oh, here's a situation where a white person got away with it. Well, why can't that apply to this particular case in Frisco, Texas at a high school track meet? You can't do that. We can't just look at the cases that we have in our minds and say, oh, here's a situation where a white person was able to get away with murder or get away with committing a crime, and then say, oh, why can't that apply to black people? That only exists in your mind and in the movies. We don't get to do that. Now, there's trends and there's patterns, but each case is unique, because if we look at a case in which a black person is the offender and they get away with it, like O.J., then we can't sit here and say, like, oh, well, all black people should be able to get away with murder because OJ did. No, you guys know that that's not the case. But also, you can't judge a new case and a new scenario by something previous, because that's stereotyping. Because if somebody thinks that black people are bad because they had a bad experience with a black person 30 years ago, they are not justified in assuming that every single black

0: by adding all the additional stuff into the conversation, I'll just look at it on its face. And if these were two white boys, 99.999% of y'all would agree that if a white boy was sitting with a team that he was not supposed to be with and he was asked to move, and then one of the white boys who was in their designated space with their school and with their team was stabbed, you'd be like, oh my God, the person that was in their space that was asked to leave, they're wrong. But as soon as you inject race into it, like, you screw black people all up and we forget facts, objective reality, and truth. We don't get to do that because it's convenient. Because here's the thing. No one in America is going to have sympathy for us. I know that we want America to feel really bad for us because of all the stuff that happened in the past and even some things that are happening right now. That is not going to happen. They're never going to feel sorry for us. And so for us to think that we can get revenge because a black person kills somebody white, that's real twisted, y'all. Now, there's a couple of y'all that are critical thinkers that are able to look at the situation outside of the box. You are the people that are going to go far, because if you are not moved by emotion and you're only swayed by fact and reality, that is actually the best way to live as an adult. Now, if you're a child, totally different. These were children, but the fact that I'm seeing grown-ass adults emulate the immaturity of children is frightening, because some of y'all got grandkids. And you are emulating the immature, and there are kids that were stupid. We were all stupid 17-year-olds. Some of y'all are 64 years old and you're still stupid 17-year-olds. We don't get to take this situation and find it justifiable, because these were kids that did a whole bunch of stuff. It was wrong all the way around. First and foremost, don't be where you're not supposed to be. I thought that was rule number one, because there really are real world penalties for being in places and spaces in which your ass is not authorized. You know that. And as territorial as we are, I'm clearly not getting off this subject, but I think it goes much deeper to how we as black people interpret things that we see. Whenever a black person does something wrong or harmful to a white person, we always take the black person's side. That's insane to me. I don't want to be like white folks. Some of y'all do, because white folks will always take a white person's. They always take the police's side. They always take the white shooter's side. I don't want to be anything like them, because they are ignorant and stupid and don't look at objective fact either. I'm trying to be opposite of them. I'm trying to see the world for what it is, so I'm never fooled and deceived by my own emotions. All right, I'm going to take a break. Do you have a landline at your house? Do you have? Statistically, white people have more landlines than black people do. We have more cell phones. They still have. I mean, what at this point? I've just kind of like typecasted the whole show. This is the Carmelo Anthony show from this point forward. This kind of like Jaleel White, no matter what he does, he's always going to be Urkel. I think no matter how I try to change the subject, we're still going to be on this particular topic, because there's so many things to learn from this, especially how far too many adults are siding with the actions of a child. They are immature. It was handled wrong. Yeah, they could have went and got a coach. Yeah, they could have went and gotten a dough. But you know damn well that's not reality. Well, I'm going to go tell my coach. No. Come on now. So that means he'd have to walk away and walk out of the tent. And all he had to do was just, because his coach would be like, yeah, Carmelo, our team is over here. Yeah, but I wanted to be in the other team's tent. No. Sit your ass down with your team, the ones that are wearing your jersey. We got the same color jerseys on. Sit with the people whose jerseys. Hi, I'm a Green Bay Packer. Can I hang out with you Chicago Bears in your locker room at Soldier Field? Chicago Bears beat the hell out that Green Bay Packer player. And that doesn't make the Chicago Bears bullies. It makes them Chicago Bears. The Truth with Sherwin Hughes will be right back.
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2: 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How are you?
3: Hey, good. Hey, Sherwin. I don't think this is really about when people think nobody agrees with murder or murder, but justice should be fair. And when it's not, that's when tensions run high, emotions run high. You know, you have a kid with no priors. He might have felt unsafe with a bunch of white people, you know, saying get out, attacking him. We don't know what he really felt. You would know more than
2: me. But Joanne, he was where he wasn't supposed to be, and he knew that, and he felt justified by being there because he had a weapon. So he doesn't get to play victim and, oh, I feel threatened. If you are somewhere where you're not supposed to be, and then you are quoted as saying, touch me and see what happens, that's not somebody that's scared. That's somebody who's ready to be the aggressor. We got to stick on the merits now.
3: I agree with that. Okay, I agree, but being tried as an adult and getting 35 years when he was a teenager. So when we look and we want to compare where the emotions come from, you take white people and you go to, you know, because I'm in the white community. White people commit crimes and don't get the same time. And that's why the emotions run so high. And you look at January 6th and surrectors, they're being let go left and right. You look at our administration, our president.
2: This is not a conversation about every single thing that we can think of. This was a child that brought a weapon to a school function to a track meet that was sitting somewhere they weren't supposed to be sitting. They got into an argument. He perforates this child's ventricle of his heart and he kills them. He dies in his twin brother's arms. Jurors get instructions. If this happens and this happens and they meet the burden of proof, if there's witnesses and if there's evidence and they found the knife and Carmelo said to one of the coaches, he put his hands on me and I stabbed him, the jurors have no choice. Now, he was facing 99 years and he got 35. So he could have gotten the full book and he could have gotten the death penalty, but he did not. So we can't do that, y'all. We can't look at white people do. I don't care what white people do. I'm not one of them and don't ever want to be one. Well, white people get away with murder. Why can't black people? Because black people, last time I checked, were real sensitive to homicide. Unless we're not. Millicent, you only have about 60 seconds because my hour is about to end, but go ahead.
4: All I was going to say is do not get frustrated with the conversation today.
2: Oh, no, I'm not.
4: This is exactly why Milwaukee is the way it is. We have an excuse for everything, and when it comes out that you have to pay the price, people get mad. This is just Milwaukee. That's what you're dealing with. This is Milwaukee and the way they feel. That's why they feel like the kids can do whatever they want to do, and you don't have to punish them. They just kids. They need a place to play. They need this, and this is how we feel about the children. And that's the unfortunate part. And that is why the North Side looks like it does.
2: Thank you for your call. Appreciate it. 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Don't go anywhere. I'll be right back.
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Welcome to hour three of The Truth with Sherwin Hughes. If you haven't subscribed to my YouTube channel, Hughes Views 414, well, hell, I don't know what you're waiting for. I briefly discussed the case yesterday. I don't think the judge had not rendered sentencing when I talked about this last night, or I didn't have access to that article at the time. I don't know if you guys want to continue this conversation. I guess if we're going to make this situation a larger referendum on justice and the justice system, take race out of it, and how does this narrative change if a white kid felt entitled because they had a weapon, which is a pretty common story. White people always feel entitled because they have a weapon. And they were in a place that they were not supposed to be, in an unauthorized area. And this white kid felt big, bad, and bold that they had a weapon. And nobody knew that this white kid had a weapon. And they were determined to sit wherever they wanted to sit, because if you touched them or told them to move, they were going to use their weapon. And if another white kid goes up to the one from another team, from another school, is like, yo, you can't be in here. This area is not for you. And the armed white kid says, hey, you touch me, see what happens. And then some touching goes on as requested. And then the one who was the original provocateur, because if you are in an area in which you are not designated, that's provocation. If a man walks into the women's bathroom because he's a man and he'll kick a bunch of women's asses if they dare tell him to leave, that man is actually provoking the violence. That man doesn't get to say, well, I stabbed those women because they were bullying me. But, sir, where were you? Well, I was in the women's bathroom. Why were you in the women's bathroom? Because I can be wherever I want to be because I had a knife. Take race out of it and just look at gender. There are places in which men are not allowed in certain women's spaces, whatever safe spaces that women have, because women may feel threatened by a man. That man can't say, I can be wherever I want to be because I'm a man.

him using his male card and his gender is just like Carmelo having the knife. Oh, because I have the knife, I can go wherever I want to go. I dare you to say something to me. And maybe Carmelo had a chip on his shoulder. Maybe he wanted to provoke a white boy that day. And he did. And he, I just don't like siding with someone who was looking for a fight. Because that's what that was. Because you know if you're asked to leave, and you might get your feelings hurt. Because here's the thing about us. We might damn well know that we're somewhere we're not supposed to be. And if somebody asks us to leave, but we don't like their tone and how they asked us to leave. Yeah, I know I'm somewhere I'm not supposed to be, but you got to ask me to leave nicely. No, the hell I don't. That's a very unique thing to us. Well, I don't like the way you asked me to leave this employees only area. I don't like how you asked me to not use the service sink that's only designated for employees. Teacher, I don't like how you asked me to leave the teacher's lounge, even though I'm a student and I have no authorization to be in the teacher's lounge. I'm just going to sit right here and I dare you to touch me, teacher, because if you do, I'm going to stab you in the heart. Uh-uh. It's very, very simple. We don't want people to be in areas in which they are not designated. And if they continue to break that rule, then they are provoking action by all of the people that they are making feel uncomfortable. And I know what this case can represent because I've heard it. But this is also an opportunity for us to see through the BS of race. Because we know if you go back to the very beginning, and we all know that race is false. We do. Now, we stick to it. We adhere to it. And black people have created an identity because of it. And white people have too. Absolutely, we have. But sometimes there are things, believe it or not, that transcend race. And if the only lens in which we look through, I know that this is indoctrinated into us and we are socialized to look at race first, but isn't it getting burdensome? Isn't it just getting exhausting to always have to look at race? Imagine being black and getting legitimate bad service in a restaurant. And it's not, just imagine if it's not because the server is slow, because the server is tired, because the server is not good at their job. It's only because you're black. Could you imagine that? Do you want to live a life where every bad thing that happens to you, even stuff that's your fault, only happens to you because you're black? How exhausting of an existence is that? Now, I know the white folks who are in the majority, but imagine if they just navigated through the world and every single bad thing that happened to them is because they were white. Because we hate white folks like that. Well, sure, when if I was black, I'd have all the affirmative action and all the DEI. My life is not fun anymore. You know, white people are real victims of racism. Don't we think those white people are absolutely disgusting? When they blame every single thing on the fact, well, we're the minorities now, Sherwin. Sherwin, you know, the Irish used to be slaves, too. There are some things that take place that transcend race. But I know if you have a black perpetrator and a white victim and an all, well, I shouldn't say an all white jury. There were, quote unquote, my favorite term, people of color on the jury, but there were no black jurors. And there was reason for that because all the black jurors sounded like the people in the YouTube chat today. And they basically admitted that they could not be impartial. Wait a minute, what? A black boy stabbed some white boys in Texas. He's not guilty. Sorry, ma'am, we're going to have to strike you from the jury pool. But why? Why are you striking me from the jury pool? We wanted a tipped jury. We did. As black folks, we wanted an all-black jury that would exonerate that boy. You know who else used to get tipped jurors? Klansmen, when they killed black folks, they got all-white jurors. Remember that? And we didn't like that. Now, I will admit this. Just regular, random, general people in public. Sometimes they're not very intelligent. They're not very intuitive. They're not critical thinkers. Imagine just taking a random sample of people from the DMV on a Thursday afternoon and tell those. It's a random sample of people. Or better yet, just a random collection of people at a Walmart in West Dallas. And just say, hey, random 12 people at this Walmart in West Dallas, we're going to let you decide the fate of this person. That's a frightening thing when you think about it. Defense attorneys and prosecutors will tell you that jurors, by and large, are just horrible because most of them are only reading at a sixth grade level. And we are telling these sixth grade reading ass adults, you're going to decide the trajectory of somebody's life based on information.

0: and evidence and whatever else testimony we have, and you're going to have to make a decision, even though you had trouble helping your sixth grader with their math during COVID when the schools were shut down. But now you have the power to send somebody to the electric chair. That whole system is flawed. There are a couple of situations that transcend race, but I know it's very, very difficult. But it takes a particular kind of person to be able to see above that, and not everybody can. And it's unfortunate, because if the only lens that you look through, regardless of what your race is, if the only lens that you look through, let's say you're a white person, you think you're always right because you're white, because you have been told that this country was curated for you. It was founded by your ancestors. They wrote all the bills and the laws and the Constitution, and you believe they were justified in murdering hundreds of millions of Native Americans so they could steal land so it would become farmland in the suburbs. You may believe that you are absolutely correct and justified in white people being right all of the time. I don't want to have that mode of thinking. And I also don't want to think, because black people have been victimized systematically and consistently. And you know I'm not denying that. I never would. But when a black person breaks the rules, breaks the law, and then commits murder, I don't want to side with that black person as some kind of justification for what happened to my ancestors. My ancestors would want me to beat white folks at intelligence, outthink them, outsmart them, outmaneuver them, not kill them and then get a tipped jury. I don't want to play by their rules. Their rules are flawed, and all of us can agree on that. We don't want white folks' rules. Now, some of you do. Some of you, I think, if you could totally trade places, right? Some of y'all black folks, if you were white, you would be more racist against black people than most white people actually are. It's also the outward expression and the projection of just how much hate that some people just have in them. They have so much hate inside of them for whatever reason. Whenever somebody is killed or an atrocity is committed against the out group or the group that they don't like, they always find it justified. That's awful. And children are learning that perspective, and they are absorbing it. And it's evident in what's going on in our society. Like, somebody somewhere has got to be better. Somebody has to be righteous. Somebody has to be moral. And it's tough when everyone around you is not righteous and is not moral, and justify someone being where they're not supposed to be and feeling bold because they have a weapon and committing a murder and saying that's justified. I'm trying to wrap my head around that mode of thinking, and the fact that I can't, I'm proud. I don't want to think like that. I don't want to. If the in group is a bunch of middle-aged adults siding with the stupid actions of children that led to a murder, then that's a group that I don't want to be in. I am used to being on the outside, and I'll continue to be that as long as I know in my heart of hearts that I am correct. And I need to be objective about some things. Can we talk about landlines? How many people have a landline? Xavier, do you have a landline? I come to find out you have a balcony, which gets you a lot of animosity and hate.
1: Yeah, that's weird, right? But no, I did not have a landline. I've had a cell phone since I was in sixth grade.
0: I still remember some of my childhood friends' phone numbers. Because, you know, back then in the 20th century, we would call a phone that was plugged into the wall of a house. And here's what's crazy. This is the part that gets me every time. You would call a designated 7-digit number, because back then you didn't have to dial an area code. Hell, back then the 414 area code went from Green Bay to Kenosha. Can you imagine that? Now it's 262 and 920 and all sorts of things. And so you would call this designated 7-digit number, and anybody could answer the phone. Like, you would have to ask for the specific person that you wanted to speak to. That is a reality that most people don't even recall anymore. Imagine if you call somebody's cell phone and the person who you called doesn't answer. You got to, hey, can you give the phone? I know I called your phone, but can you give your phone to people that are near you? Like, not you. I want to talk to someone that's in your vicinity. Imagine calling a house phone and having to ask for a specific person that didn't answer the phone. You ever be

0: somewhere where there's a house phone and the phone rings, right? And then multiple, because there's different phones in different rooms. Might be a phone in the bedroom. Everybody had a wall phone in the kitchen with that long ass cord. You remember how long the kitchen cord would stretch? It would stretch to the living room. I'm talking about even before we had cordless phones. And so I would answer the phone in the kitchen. And let's say, I don't know, my brother answered the phone in the bedroom. And I say, oh no, Tyler, I got it. Hang up the phone. And he don't hang it up. He hits mute. And then he can listen to my whole conversation of me talking freaky to some gal. People could listen to your phone calls in the same house. Not to mention if you had a party line. Do y'all know what party line is? Xavier, I bet you never heard of a party line. It's not what you think. Like, oh, it's a line where people are partying. No, a party line is there's one phone line that serves like 10 different families. So when you pick your phone up at your house, you heard the neighbor's conversation and they had no idea that you were on the phone. I ain't lying to you. And it was mostly in, here's another situation with race, in rural Southern black communities, they didn't have designated phone lines for each house. Like the whole community would share one phone line. So you would pick the phone up and like you might have to make an emergency call. You would have to tell the people that are using the phone, hey, can y'all hang up? I need to make a call. And they can go tell you to F yourself. And you would just continue to listen to the telephone call. It was the craziest thing ever. My grandmother at her house in Italic County, Mississippi, had a party line. And I wasn't used to that living up north. So I picked the phone up because we were going to call my aunt or my cousins or somebody. And I was like, why are y'all on our phone? And my mother was like, Sherwin, this is a party line. You can't talk to those people like that. Screw those people. They must be in the house somewhere. Like, no, they're down the road. Take a break, come back. Make more grand prognostications about race, weaponry, and trespassing. Kyle Wallace saying sugar honey iced tea on ESPN, which made him a viral sensation. Whatever you want to talk about, we'll talk about it. On the Truth with Sherwin Hughes, exclusively on 101.7 FM. Don't go anywhere. I'll be right back.
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Sam wants to know, and I'm going to read his YouTube comment verbatim, and I'm not sure when he left this comment. You know what we can do? We can actually time stamp our comments so I can know when people made them. Because I'm kind of drifting in and out of topics, but staying around one central theme, he asks, can someone in the chat tell me how does a woman's bathroom compare to a tent? For real, Sam? I'm using an analogy so people can only see the situation with Carmelo Anthony one way. You can't, most people cannot look at other situations where there are designated areas for certain people. That tent was designated for the home team. Carmelo was a visiting school. He was on a track and field team for a visiting school. He was sitting with or sitting in the tent of a rival competitor's team. That tent was designated for the home team. A women's bathroom is designated for women. See, there's an analogy there. I did a comparison because I want people to be able to broaden their perspectives and just and see other situations, because we all agree that there are certain places and spaces in which everybody is not designated. Let's look at your house. Wasn't that Sam might say, well, sure, well, how does my house compare to a tent? Because your house is designated for you. That's your home team, your house, your living room, your kitchen, your bathroom, right? And if someone who is unauthorized to be in your house is asked to leave and they don't, and you ask them to leave 15 times and they don't, and you say, look, I'm gonna beat you up if you don't leave, and they say, I dare you to beat me up. Touch me and see what happens. And then they kill you in your designated area. See, I'm trying to make it, trying to change the perspective here a little bit so we can see that if you are in an area you're not supposed to be in. Here, I'll tell you what. Why don't you guys screw parking spots. Park next time you go to the store, park in front of the, you know, the doors that open when you walk in a grocery store, the electronic door, park in front of there. And just leave your car there. Say, well, I can park wherever I want to park. I don't care. I've got a knife. Go ahead. And then when they tow your car, is the tow company a bully? Go and hang out where you're not supposed to be. Are you a Crip? Go hang out with the Bloods in their little in their hideout because it's raining. And they'll say, oh, excuse me, sir. You're wearing the wrong colors. So what? It's raining. I don't want to get my bandana wet. I just got these cornrows done. You know how much this costs? I had to sit in the chair for 12 hours. Yeah, but you're not. Excuse me, you're not supposed to be here. Go into a restaurant and just walk your ass back in the kitchen and tell them, well, I'm going to eat in the kitchen right next to the chef. They'll say, excuse me, sir. You're not supposed to be eating in the kitchen. I don't care. I got a knife. I'll eat wherever I want to eat. You will serve me in this kitchen. And then a bunch of chefs rough you up and throw you out of the kitchen. Are the chefs bullies? Or are you not listening? And also know that I'm over here justifying a child's behavior to adults. That's the worst part about all of this. Y'all want to side with that 17-year-old boy so bad? He's a kid. He's a kid. He did something stupid. We're adults because, you know, we've grown and matured out of certain things. We also realize something as adults. Some situations ain't worth the consequence. It's not. To sit yourself where you are not wanted and are not supposed to be, you're inviting unnecessary consequence. I tend to be risk averse. There's certain places I simply won't go, and not because it's guaranteed I might get bad service. It's just not worth it. I don't hang out in certain places on the South Side because I just don't. I'm sure I could be

0: welcome there, but I just don't because I'm risk averse. I know that my black ass may not be wanted and welcome in a certain spaces, and I won't impose myself in those spaces just because I have a weapon. That's insane. Because guess what happens when you live by the sword? You want, you remember that one? Live by it, die by it. I don't want to die that way. I want to die when I'm old, preferably having sex with a much younger woman where I can come and go at the same time. If they ask me, Sherwin, how do you want to go? Well, when I'm coming. Can I say that on the radio?
1: Yes.
0: All right. Some things just aren't worth it. And I want, because we have some new hosts here that are focused on the youth and bringing the youth into our conversations, and they want to engage the youth. I hope that the youth didn't hear this conversation today. I really hope they didn't hear responses from the adults and the mature folk in our community, because then our kids would hear justifications on their actions as children. So there's never any need for them to grow up and mature. We have to have this thing that seems to be missing, and I hate it. And adults hate it too, and black folks really hate it. It's called respect. I respect the fact that I'm not supposed to be here. This is your space, your team space. And if I was confused, I can look at the colors of the jerseys and the name of the school and see that it doesn't match mine. Now, should anybody have been killed? Of course not. But don't we want young people to have respect? And since when does having a weapon allow you to usurp the basic principle of respect? And then we want to throw in all of the history in the United States. We are skirting the real point here. Carmelo was being disrespectful, and he didn't care because he was armed, and he admitted he stabbed that boy because somebody put their hands on him. Now, I could see if they started kicking his ass immediately upon walking into the tent. In court, the testimony was, and the defense didn't dispute this, the altercation went on for as long as 6 minutes. Why are you arguing with somebody who's not supposed to be where they're at for 6 minutes? And 6 minutes is a long time. In that amount of time, everything is going to escalate. Now, I can only use myself as an example. Oh, Sherwin, you're not supposed to be in here. Oh, I'm not, my fault. But it's raining outside. That's why I sat in here. Yeah, we don't care. You're not allowed over here. All right, cool. I'm out. I'll go to where people will welcome me because that is where I prefer to be. Like, water runs downhill. If I'm not wanted over here, like, why am I imposing myself? I don't want us looking for a fight just because you have a weapon. It's never going to end well. All we are saying is give peace a chance. You know what I mean? That's all.
1: Makes sense to me.
0: Exactly. It makes sense to you. You got a landline? Who has a landline phone? Based on broadband access, device ownership, internet use, and digital connectivity, Asian Americans are much more likely to engage with technology. Number two is white Americans. Number three is Hispanics. Oh, look who's bringing up the rear, the blacks. However, if you rank the frequency of mobile technology use, social media engagement, streaming, and smartphone dependence, then black Americans move to the top of the list. I don't even know how this is even relevant. By 2025, smartphone ownership is extremely high across all major racial and ethnic groups in the United States, roughly 90% or higher. Which is crazy because we probably have a poverty rate in America of, well, I don't know, 14, 15%, but everybody has a smartphone. Even poverty in America is gauged differently than poverty in other countries. And I think that we lose sight of that and don't have a perspective of that. Like if you go to like certain small towns in India, people are going number two on the side of the road and just walking their mule. If they're lucky enough to have a mule. We have Uber. Like if you don't want to walk four blocks, you can call a person and you can get in their car and they'll take you to a place where in Bangladesh, you have to go pee on a dirt road walking to work. And you don't even have shoes.

0: Poverty in America probably has three or four different pairs of Jordans. A couple of them you don't even wear because you don't want to crease them. Poverty in America has a flat screen TV, several, and kids with baby Jordans. Do you remember back in the day where if you had real nice shoes, people would rob you for your shoes? Remember that? If you had a real nice winter coat, remember triple fat goose coats? Of course you don't remember because they were stupid. But kids would shoot and kill each other over coats. Could you imagine some of these two-year-olds that you guys are buying Jordans if another two-year-old would rob another two-year-old for some Jordans? The world is a crazy place. I'm glad that some of us have gained perspective in all of this. I also come to find out that if you have an inability to transcend the lens of race, it only hurts you. I mean, if you're black, if you're white, if you're Asian, if you look at the world only through a racial classification that was given to you, and that's the only way you can see the world. Now, in some cases, it is that personal and objective reality, but not in every single case. We have to use this thing called discernment, and we have to be able to differentiate. Because if we can't as black people, we will never want to leave the house because every single bad thing that could ever happen to us, we're just going to blame on the fact that we're black. I happen to love being black because I'm not associated or related to them. And I don't want to emulate what they can get away with. This has just got me. I'm disappointed in us that we are sounding more like them than they sound like them. And that ain't good now. Because even if we try to be like them, we won't be able to compete. They have immorality perfected. We are righteous because we don't absorb their flawed perspectives. But when we do, we are proving that white supremacy has a much bigger impact on the black psyche than we would ever want to admit to. I don't want anyone to provoke another human being and feel that they are justified in doing so because they have a weapon and then they actually use that weapon to kill and then think that they can get away with it. In order to get away with it, they need a tipped jury. Okay, I got to stop talking about this. I'm obsessed with the many, many lessons that exist in this one particular case. It's like the gift that keeps on giving. We might have to do this show as a replay. Replay this one over the weekend. Let them feast on this one.
1: All right, I can do that.
0: Yeah, let them. And here's what's crazy. I'm having black people threaten me. Ain't that something?
1: Very interesting.
0: Sure, we'll kill you because you don't think like us. Kiss my ass. I probably shouldn't say that. That's not nice. But you know,
1: I think you can say that.
0: This is wild stuff.
1: It's a figure of speech.
0: You got a landline? I got a cell phone. The Truth with Sherwin Hughes will be right back.
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0: 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Your legacy begins at home. What's the polls say? I don't even care about a landline, actually. It was surprisingly high. It was higher than I thought it would be. I thought it would be closer to like 90-10. Oh, I have it right here. Is there a landline phone in your primary residence? 25% say yes. So you pay a

a separate phone bill. So I'm not talking about those of y'all that got played by Spectrum where, oh, you get the bundle. You get cable TV, what's the internet, and a phone. No, why do you have the phone? That's not a landline because that's a voice over IP, right? I mean, do you have, who's even the landline company? AT&T? So if you get an actual landline that plugs in to the wall, where's your service from? Like, who do you pay? So you get a separate phone bill. The last time I paid a landline company, it had to have been Wisconsin Bell, right? Or was it Ameritech? Who was the landline company? So, if you have a landline that plugs into the wall, do you have to pay extra for long distance? I guess you would just use your cell phone to make a long distance call. But I'm trying to figure out what. So for those of you that have a landline, how do you pay for it? And not the bundle where if you have Spectrum and they give you television and they give you internet access and then that phone, because that's not technically a landline. That's voice over IP. That's a digital phone line. That's not the same thing. I think some of y'all might think that that's actually a landline. Oh, look, we have people that text the text line at 833-212-1017. I don't know why I forget to check these, because I think I'm just so fixated on the real-time YouTube conversation. All right, Rodney Bates says at 9:11 a.m. Sorry, Rodney, I'm 2.5 hours late in getting to your text message. Rodney says, your friend was wrong. You don't spend your money where it's not clean, or you are not welcome. Staying there and you're not welcome is a personal choice and not a good one. So not only do I agree, Rodney, but I think there are some parallels to that story. Because if y'all go back to Monday's show, I started the week talking about a situation that my friend experienced where he went to a restaurant, a bar / restaurant. It's a little nasty little dive. I don't even know why he goes there. But it was, and the tables were filthy. He wanted to sit outside. And there was bird mess on the tables, and they were just gross and dirty. So he goes and gets a bar rag and then goes to a service sink at that restaurant to rinse out and to wet the bar rag because he was going to wipe his own table down. The manager of the restaurant said, you're not designated to be back there. You can't use that sink. That sink is not for the public. That's for us, our staff here. And my friend was like, well, I don't care. I'm going to use the sink anyway because I want to wipe down the table. The bar manager was like, yo, you have to leave. We're not serving you because you're in an area you're not supposed to be in. And my friend sat there until the police came. And then we have a situation which not directly comparable, really, but Carmelo was in a place in which he was not designated to be and felt entitled to be there because he had a weapon. And my friend, who was in a place in a bar at a restaurant where he was not supposed to be, and they asked him to leave and he didn't. My question is, why would you want to invite conflict? Some people just, that's all they're used to. And that's awful. Like, conflict to them is normal. That's their default setting. I want to avoid it, because I know how quickly it can escalate. And then what do? Then you're sitting and you're full of regret. And you say to yourself, here's one thing about growing up and getting older. Here I go again. I thought I was talking about landlines. Y'all got me back on it again. A lot of us have made decisions that we have regretted. A lot of us have said, damn, if I had the chance to do this over again, I would have done it differently. The beautiful thing about getting older and maturing is you can see those situations where you can walk away from them before things escalate and you find yourself regretting your actions that you took. If I'm asked to leave a place, you think I'm going to fight with you on why I need to stay? If they have a dress code and I'm not meeting their dress code, you think I'm going to argue with the dress code and explain to them or beg them why I should be granted entry? If you don't want me, even if the dress code is considered quote unquote racist, we as black folks will fight a dress code that we know is racist and still want to go in that establishment. And maybe sometimes they break. Okay, fine. You argued us down, even though you're violating the dress code. We'll let you in. Now you got to worry about how they're going to treat you once you get in there. And your stupid ass is spending money in a place that told you with a sign in print that they didn't want you. Only us. I'm worried if somebody going to spit in my drink or throw my food on the floor, because if I got to push my way into a place that makes it clear that they don't want me, then now I am putting myself in a vulnerable situation.

0: Sherwin, we don't want you to come in here. Cool. Bye. All right. I'm not. Why? Please. I have money. I have so many monies. I have many different monies. I have a Diners Club card. Shout out to the people that use Diners Club. Shout out to people that have a Discover card. Yikes. Who are you? How did you grow up? 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
0: You better discover a MasterCard or a Visa. 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
1: Well, that's what I got, but
0: you got a
1: just
0: Discover
1: wondering.
0: Card?
1: No, the Visa. I got a Visa card.
0: Somebody with a Discover card, they always think they tough to be. Yeah, watch this. Hey, everybody. Bill is on me. I'm sorry. I get 2% on my Discover card. Put the bill on me. Did I tell y'all that I went to a black-owned business on Saturday night, a black-owned bar, and I got charged $47 for 3 drinks, and the drinks weren't even all the way full? I don't want to say the name of the business because black folks is real sensitive today, and y'all get mad at me. I was astounded, and I saw him make the drinks. You know how they have them, they call it a jigger. Not that word. It's a jigger with a J, and they pour the liquor in the jigger, and that's how they measure the alcohol, which I'm totally fine with that because that is how bars can keep a hold of their inventory. Okay? It's two jiggers. It's a big jigger and a little jigger. Isn't a double two jiggers? Okay, I'm not stupid. Okay. So I'm watching them make the drink. We all ordered the same thing. Since I'm poking the bear with black folks today. Like, my safety is not guaranteed. If I'm not here tomorrow, I got murdered by a black.
1: Well, you don't care anymore?
0: What am I doing? Look, I'll get murdered by a black, and then an all-black jury will acquit the black person that murdered me. Be like, yeah, we heard his conversation about Carmelo Anthony. You should have killed Sherwin. He was wrong because we didn't agree. So I'm watching this brother make my drink. And it was in a little rocks glass. It wasn't even in a big tall glass. I ordered a Tito's and seltzer. And he poured one jigger's worth of vodka in my drink. And then he took the gun. And he stopped just above halfway. And there was ice in the glass too. So I didn't have very much liquid. And so whatever, I'm watching him make the drinks. I'm assuming that the price is going to be reflective of how short the drink was. Even though I asked for a double. So he pours in one shot. And mine, one shot in my homeboy's drink, and then one shot, because we were with, my homeboy's girlfriend was with us too, and she got the same thing, okay? He brought the drinks over, put straws in them, doot, doot, doot, $47. I said, I'm sorry. And I did something I wasn't supposed to do, because I was so shocked, and sometimes when I'm shocked, I do stuff that's kind of rude, because I made it seem like I didn't hear him, and I did like a sign language thing. I'm like, I'm sorry, can you please repeat that? He goes, I mean, 47. I looked at my friends and they were like, ha ha, because I agreed to pay for that round at that spot because I wanted to support the black business. Y'all can say whatever you want about me, but I didn't leave him a tip. And let me tell you why I didn't leave him a tip. Because if you're going to charge me $47 and some change for 3 single shot drinks in a rocks glass, your hourly wage is so high that I don't need to tip you. You should be making $38 an hour. If a round of 3 drinks with a single shot of Tito's is $47, sir, the bar you work at has a 401k in health insurance, so I don't need to tip you because you're very compensated.
1: Sounds justified to me.
0: And so I took a sip of my drink, and it tasted just like seltzer, right? And I said to him, I was very nice. Other than the fact that I mimic sign language. I was like, I'm sorry, can you please repeat the price? He said, $47. It's $47. I said, how much? $47. And I said to him, I said, I ordered a double. He's like, that is a double. $47. I should have gave him a Discover card. So the moral of the story is, is it somebody else that wants some smoke? Who is this?
1: Whiskey Lips.
0: Oh, that's what this is? I'm going to take that call on the other side.

0: You take a break, come back.
1: $27. I didn't stutter.
0: And if I say the name of the business, y'all will get mad. I'm surprised they've been there as long as they've been there. Because this, you ever see a black-owned business that ain't got no business being where it's at? You got to wonder, like, how are you still open? It's one of those. So I feel like if I say something, y'all would not go. Or, I don't know, maybe some of y'all will pay an inflated price to be at a black-owned business. But, man,
1: $27.
2: I want to know. So I know not to go there.
0: It's actually, you don't go there. I know you don't. It's a place that 99.999% of people will drive right past. You wouldn't even know it's there. It's a little tiny itty bitty. It's got a real tiny storefront. It's a little small little spot. It's nice, though.
1: That'd be $27.
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4: Hey, hello. Hey, this is funny that you're telling this story because my girlfriend just called me from Atlanta.
0: Okay.
4: And she said, I cannot believe that I was just charged $28.

0: drinks been $30, I would have stayed and got another round. I would have got another round after that. But because I was charged $50 for three drinks, we left after one round. I don't like how we tax each other. A black tax.
1: A black tax. That's funny. Oh, well, I thought that was a good story. I mean, and that is what you're teaching. You are teaching because, yes, people would buy more.
0: That's all I'm saying, less. Lisa. Thank you for your call.
1: Thanks for answering.
0: All right. I thought Lisa was... He was innocent! That's what I thought she was coming with. But that was a different Lisa than the one I'm used to. Because when I see Lisa on my call screen, I got to get ready to batten down my hatches. Because that little one-legged Lisa, she be wanting to smoke. She has been threatening to come up here. She's like, Sherwin, as soon as I get my leg, I'm going to come up there. I'm going to come to the market hall and fight you. Lisa, you're not designated to be back here. I don't care, Sherwin. I got a knife. I keep it in my one leg. My leg has got a pocket in it. My fake leg, I keep my... That's not funny. That's not.
2: It's pretty funny.
0: No. I just want us to be able to look objectively at everything. And if the evidence meets out to where, you know what, this was race. Somebody brought up Dontre Hamilton, who he was right. Dontre Hamilton had every designation to be in that park and was killed by a white police officer. Totally different scenario. Like, we bring up any situation that we can think of that was overtly racial, and we compare it to situations where there were other factors. Some of y'all would be terrible lawyers. I think this is why only 5% of attorneys are black people. Because imagine a black attorney. Your Honor, this was a pure case of racism. Yeah, but your client stole a vehicle, ran a red light, and smashed into an ambulance where a pregnant lady was about to give birth. If there wasn't racism in America, then my client would not be forced to have to steal a car. Yeah, but your client also ran a red light. Red is frightening to the black man because red represents the blood that has shed over America because of slavery. Okay, but then... your client ran the red light and then hit an ambulance with a pregnant lady. And said, teen pregnancy is a problem in America because of lack of educational resources. We will make every damn thing about race. Some things are. Some things are not. What other text messages have we received throughout the day? Millicent said that's called mother dictatorship at 9:12 a.m. Ron said posing a good question then getting hung up on isn't good radio. I said he didn't agree. So when I do that, because a lot of folks think that they are entitled to argue and to talk over me because that's how you're used to communicating with your friends and your family members. And I appreciate some people considering me like a friend or a family member, but I got to be concerned about a listening experience. And if somebody is scrolling through the radio dial and they hear two people arguing and a caller trying to speak over the host, I have no choice but to terminate that call. And especially if someone is going in a direction where they are just adding falsehoods on top of falsehoods, I cannot let that continue. There are places and spaces where you are able to do that. I just can't do it here because I have a standard for how I want my radio show to sound to an objective listener. And so I'm not going to argue with someone who is introducing new information to try and make their point or someone who wants to be insulting because they know that their argument has no merits. I'm going to terminate that call every single time. And a lot of folks do that. They try to talk over me. You can't talk over the host. Talk over your baby mama. Talk over her. Talk over your baby daddy. Not a host, because I got to be concerned about someone who's turning on the truth for the first time. And they just hear a bunch of people yelling at each other. Larry says, dude, you always have something negative to say about your own people. They both was in the wrong. Larry. Because a black person is in where they're not supposed to be. That justifies a black person in killing somebody that wants them removed. He shouldn't have had the knife, but they're in a state where everyone has a weapon. He shouldn't have to put his hand.

0: He's at a track meet. Like, why do I? Lunch break, y'all take over. I'm finished for the day. Lunch break is up now. I hope you give them some smoke.
1: Message.
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13: There's some things I want to highlight that we may not be cognizant of, and I know that some of y'all are going to take issue with what I say, but I'm going to be factual and I'm going to be objective about it because they are still hard at work to make sure that we die fast, we live difficult lives, we make less money, we have less access to healthcare. Ladies and gentlemen, that's not just some random occurrence. And they're criminalizing some of our just unnecessary, loud, boisterous, and disrespectful behaviors. You know, I remember an era where Black folks didn't necessarily need to be heard. Us being in public and being seen was quite enough because we are giving them more fuel for the fire, especially now that we have, I'd like to think, more political power than we've had in years past. And just as we're starting to gain more political power, that's when they start to take away our districts. And guess what? You didn't see it coming.
11: 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With Jazz Tyler.
14: 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This platform is for you, the voices of the city. 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
7: And Truth, it's your girl Jazz Tyler Digi Meech. We are live and direct at the American Family Insurance in the heart of beautiful downtown Milwaukee. Happy hump day, Meech.
8: Hump day.
7: It's hump day.
8: Hump day. What's the word?
7: We halfway there.
8: We there.
7: We are. We are. Pushing through. The weather isn't as nice right now, but it's all sunshines and rainbows in the studio today.
8: Yeah, it's straight. I mean, we need something to grow them flowers.
7: We do. We do. I'm excited, Meech. I'm excited. Yesterday was an amazing show. Shout out to Wavy Boy, E2, and MJ for stopping through. Meech got them on the show. They came through, showed some love. They ended up stopping by our Notes for No studio today at Howard Fuller and got a chance to meet our youth, Melinda, who is a singer, producer, and songwriter. So, still find a way to still give back.
8: Yeah.
7: Somehow. That was amazing. Who we got on today? Meech, we got a special guest today coming up at 6 o'clock.
8: 414 Big Frank.
7: Woo-hoo!
8: Everybody's favorite.
7: That's my
8: favorite. Especially the kids. The kids love Big Frank.
7: I really enjoy him as an artist. I do. He's one of my faves from
8: Energy
7: Milwaukee.
8: Energy wild,
7: yeah. Yeah, he different.
8: Big Frank!
7: I'm excited to interview him. That's so dope to watch his journey.
8: Mm-hmm. Homegrown. Homegrown.
7: Yes, indeed.
8: He grown now.
7: That's right.
8: And
7: he's still at the crib.
8: Yeah. So what should we talk about today?
7: What you want to talk about?
8: Being grown. When you turn 18.
7: Oh, let me text my children and tell them to
8: tap in
7: now.
8: Turning 18.
7: Yes. Yes. Yes. Yes.
8: Ooh wee.
7: Do you remember when you turned 18?
8: Yeah.
7: How did you feel looking back?
8: I mean, you wish everything just went to where it's like, okay.
7: Yeah.
8: I'm grown now.
7: Yeah.
8: I can do what I want to do. They can't tell me nothing.
7: Yeah.
8: But, dang, when I turned 18, you know, you had the little, couldn't wait. But ain't nothing changed.
7: Facts.
8: Yeah.
7: To a certain degree, them bills.
8: I mean, the day you turn 18, in your mind, you've been waiting so long.
7: Yeah.
8: You know, everybody be waiting to, like, wait till you turn 18. Or
7: yeah.
8: When you turn 18, and you know,
7: yep,
8: it'd be all type of stuff when you turn 18. So you be waiting, be anticipation, be so high. Be like, man,
7: and
8: you turn 18 and be like,
7: y'all, this ain't cranked up.
8: You still stay in my house?
7: Yeah. It ain't cranked up to be what y'all said it was. This is not that. When I turned 18, I don't remember the exact day, but I do remember feeling like free.
8: Yeah.
7: Like, and then I got pregnant.
8: You got pregnant at 18?
7: I got pregnant at 18. Had my son at 19, moved out at 18 too. Moved out at 18.
8: Yeah, I mean, I found out I was having a baby at 18 too.
7: And to me, it felt normal, but now looking at my children, it's like, that's way too young to have a child, but we did it. Like, we did it effortlessly.
8: I don't know what it feel like not to have no baby when I'm grown.
7: Man, I'm trying to tell you.
9: It's nice.
8: I don't know what if I've been my whole grown life I had a baby.
9: I heard a sleep.
7: What'd you say? Your pocket straight?
9: I said you heard a sleep.
8: We haven't. Nope.
7: I don't even know that exists.
8: You don't even let the baby sleep.
7: Listen.
8: Nope, you can wake up.
7: Listen, like turning 18, going directly into a relationship and motherhood. I had, you know, help raise my siblings, so I was used to taking care of children. But it's one thing when you can't send them back. And boy, that was a journey.
8: When you're 18, you still at home, still in school.
7: Man, you have to have patience, you know. But, yeah, I felt free. End up pregnant and

0: got my own house, had a job, had a car. But reality set in a year after. It's like, I feel like I wasn't prepared. I feel like no one prepared me for adulthood.
1: I mean, so you went right into adulthood, right? As soon as you turned 18.
0: As soon as I turned 18, I got a credit card with Capital One.
1: So you ain't stay with your mom while you was pregnant?
0: I moved out. Nope.
1: Soon the day, same day.
0: So June, like 2 months after I turned 18, I left. I moved out the state.
1: I mean, it took me, yeah. I mean, I went to school.
0: Yeah.
1: So I went to college out of state. So when I turned 18, I ended up moving too.
0: Leaving, yeah.
1: And then while I was at school.
0: You got somebody pregnant. Yeah.
1: Got somebody pregnant. And then the day I came back from school, my mom was separating. So it's like, Pops picked me up with all my stuff in the car.
0: Yeah.
1: And I'm like, where's my studio stuff? Like, y'all just threw everything away. Like, yeah. My sister told me, I got everything, but they ain't have everything.
0: Yeah.
1: Got me off at mom's house. And it was just like, all right, what we doing?
0: What, yeah.
1: What we finna do?
0: It did hit different though, because I feel like the reason why I say I felt free is because for once it just felt good for nobody to have to tell me what to do. Like, I can make the decision, because I always worked and stuff, so it wasn't a matter of me being lazy, but it's just like, I can make my own decisions now. I can, you know, do what I want to do.
1: Mm-hmm.
0: And looking back at it, it's like, I wish I would have stayed at my mama's house a little longer.
1: Stacked I mean, money. I had to. I came back from school, and basically, like I said, like, I had to. Like, yeah. My stuff was in the back of Pop's truck. Like,
0: yeah.
1: Where
0: are we going?
1: I mean, I ain't going with him. Yeah. He dropped me off at my mama's house.
0: Yeah.
1: So it was like, they was moving the day I got out of school. And I pretty much just stayed at mom's house. My baby mom had a crib, so I ended up like back and forth.
0: Wow.
1: Yeah, but you know, that wasn't the best.
0: Yeah.
1: So we had our ups and downs, but I was basically at mom's crib until I really just kind of stayed with my baby mama, you know what I mean? Until we really just stayed together for a minute.
0: What is one thing that no one told you or warned you about before you became a legal adult?
1: That all the fun you had
0: yeah,
1: didn't matter.
0: Yeah. Yes. Yeah. That's a good one, Meech. That's a good one. I would say credit.
1: Oh, that for sure.
0: Man.
1: I mean,
0: if I had somebody to tell me and walk me through how to build my credit at 18.
1: I mean, but we come from the era where our mom and them they was using our credit.
0: Yeah, that's what I'm
1: saying.
0: They
1: was using our credit when we was young. So we can't do that now. But they
0: had
1: you know,
0: a bill south of phone bill.
1: Phone bill from, yeah, from.
0: Like, who the, I ain't
1: phone
0: know.
1: Phone bill, we energy bill. My sister credit was shot.
2: Like, before no. She had a chance to build
1: before
2: her
1: she
2: own.
1: Even had yes. A chance, like, you could put all the bills in the kid's name.
2: Oh, yeah, no, I'm suing.
1: Ain't no suing. You just, that's how I was, bro. Like,
0: man,
1: you could
0: I'm
1: put
0: that
1: back then, you could put anything in anybody's name.
0: That's so why. It was so hard. I feel like that's why it was so hard to our conversation yesterday for us to reach back, because we had so much like damage control to do that we didn't even do.
1: Yeah.
0: You know what I mean?
1: Like, I mean, my name wasn't my sister's name. I'm so glad they didn't do that to my name.
0: Mine wasn't, but no, one time it was, but it still was like, why? Like, I was upset. Like, why? You know what I'm saying? Give me a chance. We got a caller on the line. Key, are you there?
3: Yeah, I'm here. What's up, y'all?
0: How you doing today, Keith? Thank you so much for tapping in with us.
3: Oh, you already know. Y'all be on point with the topics. I ain't gonna lie.
0: Thank you.
3: Real quick, just two things. It's so funny. On my 18th birthday, my parents asked me to take out this payday loan. I'm so sorry. My language is...
0: It's okay.
3: This payday loan, they couldn't even... The system messed up because they didn't know I was 18 or something. It was on my birthday. It only lasts for like a week, so luckily it got paid off or whatever. But I really want to say, when I went to college, I had a full ride down south to play football, but I ended up tearing my ACL or whatever. I chose to leave the school, but when I went back home, it was not comfortable anymore. So it was just like they made it uncomfortable. And that actually helped, because, like, I was mad. I'm like, I ain't ever coming back, and I never went back.

0: went to school, I went to Whitewater, and every summer I was out there. Like, hey, from that moment, I'm never going back home. And I learned everything, just, man, bumping my head through college and life. But yeah, that's fact, what y'all talking about, for sure. I wish I could have had a home to go back to and all of that. But,
1: for sure.
2: With these bills. Yeah. Like, it's so funny because, honestly, I wanted to move out so bad. And when I actually left, I was just like, yo, this too much. Like, I got to wait. I got to pay these bills. I got to make sure my car parked on the right side of the street. I got to buy food. I got to cook. Work. I got to go to work. Like, why? Like, no, man, this ain't it. The only benefit was having my own space, being able to blast my music or have the people I want over without my mom, you know, feeling away. But yeah. It was, man, I wish I could go back and just be like, no, I'm going to stay a little longer.
1: Yeah, Key, was you afraid that you was going to have to go to the Army or get drafted?
0: I am not the army.
3: Hell no.
0: But hey, with my son, like, we want to be able to, man, have a home that he could, man, other cultures do it, like, man, get on your feet, you know, boom boom boom, try to, but yeah, we don't do it enough, for sure. So,
2: well, thank you so much for calling in, tapping in with us today, Key. 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
8: Yes, indeed. We are talking adulthood, Meech.
9: Man.
8: Turning 18.
9: I'm grown. Grown now, Mama.
8: I'm grown now.
10: You're not my dad.
8: You got enough to pay these bills. You sure is. So let me ask you this. Do you think age or responsibility makes you an adult? Well, obviously, age does to a certain degree when it comes to a certain, you know, legal things. But is it age or is it responsibilities?
9: I really think it's that makes you an adult.
8: Mm-hmm.
9: It's almost the decisions you make.
8: Maturity.
9: Or pretty much what you do in response.
8: Yeah.
9: Of situations. You know what I mean?
8: Yeah. I agree. There's a lot of old child kids out here. You know? Big kids.
9: Yeah.
8: Like, legally they're grown, but they really are not grown.
9: Oh, I'm talking about the people that didn't grow up.
8: Yeah. The people that didn't grow up. Like, my children, they never thought, well, my oldest daughter, as soon as she turned 18, I know she's going to throw it in my face. She waiting. It's almost like she on the edge like this. She can't wait to say, I'm 18. You can't tell me what to do. My son, on the other hand, he don't be on that. But he tried it one time. I'm a man, mama. Oh, for real? All right.
9: Yeah.
8: Don't call and ask me
9: for
8: nothing.
9: You better recognize what's going on.
8: Don't call and ask me for nothing.
9: Your voice getting deep.
8: Your voice deep. You standing all tough and buff.

0: my, I'm a man, mama. You a man. All right, cool. Go pay them manly bills.
1: Are you on an age? Ain't nothing but a number. Going down ain't nothing but
0: go
1: a thing.
0: And make sure you got everything you need and don't ask me for nada. You understand? Don't ask me for nothing. But no, I absolutely believe that decisions and responsibilities is what makes you an adult, you know? It goes back to a conversation that I have often with my friends and my family. I don't think that we should be pushing our children out the house at 18. I don't. They're not ready.
1: I don't think nowadays you pushing them. I don't think people pushing them out the house nowadays.
0: Nowadays, I say 50-50. Like, there's still some, but it's not as much as it was, like how it used to be back then.
1: I think they gone well before then. You at 16, do 17, you? You up out the crib almost. Like,
0: really?
1: I mean, the way they be acting.
0: Yeah.
1: The way kids be really trying to be kind of rebellious or trying to really be individual, you know, there's some stuff they got. You know, they be trying to be real individual about it. So,
0: yeah.
1: You know, sometimes it be, you know, they feel like they let it loose a little bit. I ain't, you know, if they ain't done nothing.
0: Yeah.
1: Too serious. It's like, you know, loosen up a little bit. Let them go bump their head, man, at 16. And then they'll be with you till they 21, 24.
0: Yeah.
1: You're trying to hold them till they 18. They're going to be ready to go. They ready to go.
0: But see, I wanted my children to stay until they were like 20, like college age.
1: See, they ready to go.
0: You know?
1: See what I'm saying? See how you already telling them, like, you're going to be here until you grown. Right?
0: No, see, like,
1: no, I'm not going to be staying with my mom.
0: Like, my son, he's already, like, nah, he gone. He ain't with none of it. But that's because, again, if you a man, like you tell me you a man, then you need to, you know what I'm saying, have certain responsibilities when it comes to my house. And if you don't want these responsibilities, then you go on to your own house and figure it out. That's when I say you can get on up out of here.
1: I was out of the house before my sister, though.
0: How old were you?
1: I was like 17.
0: Yeah. Yeah. See, I didn't leave at 17, but as soon as 18 came.
1: I didn't have my own crib.
0: I had my own house.
1: And my baby mama had a crib before I went to school.
0: I was out of there. And like, so my daughter, my oldest daughter, she's going to college. So she'll always have her room in my house anyway. It's just, you know, in case she want to come back home. But she's set up a little differently because she'll be in the dorms, you know, until she's 22. So it's not necessarily me pushing her out. But again, I just don't agree with pushing our babies out at 18 just because we want our own space.
1: It's still the thing because my daughter going through the same thing. And see, I got this. Got the hoodie on it.
0: I see you representing Notre Dame.
1: But she going through the same thing, and we pretty much saying, you know, don't expect us to really have a place for you.
0: Yeah.
1: When you half the year you spending at school.
0: Yeah.
1: Of course, you can use the couch.
0: Yeah.
1: You know what I mean? You use the couch.
0: That's a fact.
1: I mean, I got more rooms in my house that, you know, she could use, but it's more so like her mom saying, you know, don't expect, like, her to still be paying for a 2-3-bedroom, 2-bath.
0: Yes.
1: And you ain't even there half the time.
0: We got a caller on the line. Kay, are you there?
2: Yes, I'm here.
0: Thank you so much for tapping in with us today. How are you?
2: I'm good. Yeah, I'm against, and I'm not going to call them babies because they're young adults. And that's one of the problems is that, you know, our words are very, we have to be very careful with our language when we speak to them because we're calling them babies. They're not. They're young adults. And so when we call them these things, they like to revert back to those things. So, but kicking them out at 18, I totally agree. I think that's too young. I mean, by 18, as a parent, I would even feel comfortable kicking my child out because I haven't even taught them everything that they need to know to be able to navigate this world. If your child is not able to take care of themselves mentally, physically, emotionally, and financially, ain't nothing grown about that young adult. Nothing grown about them at all. My child is off to college now. She is going to always have a room at home. Her brothers will always have a room at home. Anything can happen. We just always like to keep that nest egg. But we've also taught them that you can't come home on no foolishness. Mm-hmm. You've been given the tools. Use them wisely.
0: That part.
2: Period. Now, see, you know, the society has them thinking, and, you know, the government has them thinking,

0: So when you're 18, you're grown. You can go off to the service, blah, blah, blah. But you can't even buy a pack of cigarettes at 18, boo-boo, or liquor.
1: That's right.
0: So you're not grown. You're not grown by none of the imagination. Now, if you want to get tough and be really bad, then, you know, then, of course, you can't stay at my house because ain't nothing at my house growner than me but the house.
2: Right.
0: That's the only thing that's growner than me and my husband is the house.
1: That's right.
0: So, you know, a lot of this going on with these young adults because they have not been taught. They are literally being raised by their peers. Because anytime you can sit up and kick it with your child, smoke, drink, have conversations that have nothing to do with them, with your children, you are just as they are. You haven't grown up either. So these young adults, this generation, they in a bad spot because they haven't been taught on any level. They haven't been taught. They haven't been taught work ethic, responsibility. It's a lot. It's a lot.
1: Absolutely. Thank you so much.
0: All we can do is just try to be there for them as much as we can. You're welcome.
1: Thank you so much for tapping in with us. We have another caller on the line. Patrick, are you there?
3: Hey, good afternoon. How y'all doing?
1: Good. How are you doing today?
3: I'm doing good. So to me, because I'm going through this right now, 11:59 p.m., those kids getting ready to turn 18, that's been nothing but trouble. Walking in and out of your house all times of the night, smoking weed, wouldn't go to school, wouldn't stay in class, constantly raising hell, constantly calling their parents. Nothing but trouble and worry. At 11:59 p.m., yeah, their bags should be packed at the front door. I done did all I can for you. And you didn't listen. You won't listen. There's no plans to go to college, trade school, nothing. You just want to lounge around, lay around, hang out with your friends and smoke weed. Yeah, 18? Oh, yeah, they got to get up out of there. Because I can't deal with it anymore.
1: You know what,
3: but
1: Patrick?
3: It's been a pleasure to have around. You're headed to college. You've been a pleasure. You've been helpful around the household. No troubles. Yeah. You can stay as long as you want. But if you cause nothing but trouble, heartache, pain,
2: money,
3: constant worrying, in and out the house, smelling like weed, they got to go.
2: Costing you money.
1: Yeah. And you know what? You might got to go before you even turn 18. For real. If you disrespecting my house to the point of it's disrupting my peace or the peace in the entire house.
2: You disrespected me at that point.
1: Bye. Yep, 16, 17.
4: Bye.
1: Bye.
2: If I tell you don't do something in my crib and you come here doing it, you disrespecting me.
1: Yeah, absolutely. You're purposely, you're sending a message to me. Yeah, ain't no way. But to their point, you know, well, to Patrick's point, that's a very good point. Obviously, is base by base. But if they are not following the rules, if they are not doing everything that's needed in order to make sure that they walk across that stage and handle their business, and they bringing on problems, then yeah, primarily too because these kids be into all types of stuff. Yeah. You know what I mean? And the kids that they be into it with, they have no regards for families. I mean,
2: look, my pops in the chat right now. He said, "Gots to go."
1: Oh, yeah, he said, "Cap Jazz, got to go." I seen him. He got down on
2: me. Yeah, I had to get out of there. I mean, I was ready to go. I was, it wasn't like I was doing nothing bad, but it was just like, you know, I had motion.
1: Yeah.
2: Baby's coming. It's time for me to go.
1: See, I wasn't pregnant when I left my mom's house, but because I'm the oldest and I had younger siblings and I used to have to watch them. You know, I stopped watching them at like 15.
2: Are you tired of being in the house?
1: I was like, man, I'm out of here. I don't want to be around these kids no more. My mama getting on my nerves. I don't want to be around none of this stuff no more, you know? And, you know, honestly, thank God that I grew up the way that I did because I was able to be self-sufficient and pay my rent and go to work and, you know, buy a car for myself and all of that kind of stuff. It wasn't easy, but had I had a little bit more time, I could have saved. I could have, you know.
2: Because them the questions you can ask.
1: Exactly. How do you do this? How do you do that? You know?
2: And then they could tell you, you ain't ready to buy no car.
1: That's that part, I sure wasn't because I bought a Ford Shadow stick.
2: 2000 and what?
1: 2006.
2: Six. Ooh, it's fresh. You got a brand new car.
1: And it was a stick shift. And I didn't know how to drive a stick shift.
2: Over for you.
1: Man, my mama was so mad. I gave my uncle that money. She was like, call him right now.

0: But yeah. I learned how to drive it. You know what I'm saying? But no, she made me get that money back.
1: Get that money back.
0: Then I went and bought a 2-door Buick Regal. And I used to love that little car so much. Like, I paid $800 for it. It got me everywhere I needed to go, but it was mine.
1: Look how many cars you went through at that age.
0: Man.
1: Like, and I had 20s, cars my friends
0: every
1: gave
0: tax
1: me.
0: Season.
1: My friends gave me cars. My cousin. I had a cousin. I bought for my cousin. Yeah. A car I bought for my cousin. Just cars.
0: Yeah.
1: My dad gave me a car. I still had the old school. Get to losing them.
0: Yep.
1: Dang, this car gone, that car gone. You gotta get the car note over here, that's gone. Credit messed up.
0: Man,
1: all that.
0: Come on now.
1: I mean, when you get 18, you turn, you get the credit.
0: Yeah. Yeah, you do. But I to your point, and to Kathy's point, you know, it's a matter of preparation, because you see, especially in today's society, I would not feel comfortable sending my children out without the proper knowledge of how to live on their own. Because it's so much happening. Like, sometimes they're not mentally ready. They might, you know, fall asleep and leave the stove on.
1: So, it's more so like, do you think they should have a job already?
0: Yeah. My two oldest started working at 14. That I don't play about, because you're going to learn how to take care of yourself. You're not going to depend on nobody or no woman, especially my son, was not having that.
1: Kind of like what the caller was saying. Like, you preparing them the whole time, like. You know, so most of it is until you're done teaching.
0: But my problem now, my concern now is more so I didn't want my children to be on their own yet, because I don't, like, they don't know how to discern who shouldn't be in a house. You can't invite everybody to your house, or, you know what I'm saying?
1: Like, I did.
0: Yeah, but it was different back then. And not only that,
1: everybody in
0: your line of work is different too. But
1: I was 18.
0: Well, guys. Back then.
1: I was me.
0: It was different.
1: Me. But I was me. I was still Meech, like, at the time.
0: It's a different ballgame now. You know? It's a different ballgame. So, for me, I'm just extra cautious about, you know, allowing them to go in. Plus, I be in their business. I can't be in their business if they in a different house. Not as much as I want to. I need to be in their business, because that's how I'm going to protect them. I'm going to be in their business their whole life. Not to block or anything, but I need to know who you around, what y'all are doing, what kind of car they drive. I don't care how old you is. I need to know these things about my children, because it'd be too much stuff going on.
1: I mean, my daughter, we still influencing the finances. We still influencing. I mean, she got her own work schedule. She make her own schedule.
0: Which yeah.
1: The things she want to do outside of work. Or, you know, she out of school right now, so it's like that. But we still influencing, like, what to spend. You know, you spend by whatever, but you ain't finna buy everything.
0: I'm trying to tell you.
1: You got other stuff to do.
0: We got to go to break to pay some bills. We want to hear from you. 833-212-1017. Do not touch that dial. Jazzy and Meech, tap in. .7 The Truth. It's your girl, Jazz Tyler, Digi Meech. We are talking adulthood. 18, do you remember how you felt the day you turned 18 and your mama said, get your black ass out of my house? You got to go. We got a caller on the line. Caller, are you there?
2: I am. Hey, Jazz, it's Moanja. How's it going?
0: It's going well. How are you?
2: I'm good. I love the topic you guys had, so I had to call in because... you know, we out on summer break, but I just remember some of the stuff that our kids was doing. And like I said, I had to call about this topic because adulthood is super important.
1: Mm-hmm.
0: Yes, indeed.
2: Yeah. So I think one of the biggest things that we have to let our kids know is accountability. We talk about responsibility, but we also got to throw in accountability as well. Like, for instance, like I said, one of the things during school, you know, a lot of our kids was coming to class late and making up all the excuses. And I'm watching you talking to your friends and doing all this other stuff and not coming to class on time. And you want to pass the buck and pass the responsibility on to somebody else. Well, such and such was talking to me. But no, you have to be in class at this time. You only get 4 minutes to pass. And I always attributed that to, like, what did you get a job? Your boss is not going to let you keep coming in late. And you keep, well, it was traffic or it was this. Now you got to get your butt up, go get up a little earlier, and come to work on time. So that accountability piece, I think, is missing for a lot of these kids, and we got to make sure we let our kids know.
0: Absolutely. Thank you so much for tapping in with us. I wholeheartedly agree with that as well. I believe that accountability has to go with responsibilities. Mm-hmm. That's the only way that they can be successful. I just had that conversation with my daughter today, trying to get her to choose better responses when she chooses to respond to things, because as an adult, it's going to be different. Accountability. Yeah. You put your hands on somebody, you're going to jail.
1: I mean, the government, like, one of the callers said, the government try to put the responsibility on them, you know. You could vote. You know, you grown. Every, yeah. You know, most of the things you could do
0: go to cater when 18. Their society.
1: Yeah.
0: Yep.
1: So, I mean, that burden, though, kind of pushes everybody to kind of meet that expectation. Like, trying to get them ready before they 18.
0: Yes. Is
1: that even enough time?
0: Time.
1: You know what I mean?
0: Come on now, Meech. You know, if there's any youth listening, this is the advice that I have for you. When you turn 18, life is not all about doing what you want to do. Because truth be told, I used to have that mind frame. I'm going to do what I want to do. That means that I lacked discipline. Because I was able to do what I want to do, I didn't have discipline. And that caused situations to happen. And then there's consequences. And what happens when there's situations and consequences? Your mother and your father can no longer be responsible for your decisions. So, again, 18 or older, you want to argue and fight, you going to jail.
1: Yeah.
0: If you want to steal, you're going to jail. If you park your car on the right side of the street, you're getting a ticket.
1: Yeah, you start getting 18-year-old.
0: Yeah.
1: Consequences.
0: You understand? There is no more mama. I can't do nothing. What they say, I can't do nothing with the law. When the law got their hands on you, you got to get it together. You got to get it together. So these are things that, you know, conversations that I have with my students all the time. Don't rush to be grown so fast. Do not rush it. Take your time. Especially when these bills come in, because I'm telling you, Lord knows I wish I was a teenager again right now. All these bills. I'm ready to go back to my mama's house.
1: Okay, you rather be 16 or 18?
0: 16.
1: Me too.
0: 16 me all day.
1: 16.
0: I would really go, if I could go back to any time in my life, it would be my teenage years, high school.
1: For real?
0: Absolutely. Yeah, I would do high school. Yes.
1: Freshman
0: take me
1: year?
0: Back to freshman year.
1: I mean, it was cracking. I ain't even gonna lie.
0: Take me back.
1: I'm a man. I can't even say it.
0: What?
1: I was a class clown.
0: Yeah, we know.
1: The class clown. I was in there. You know, it was the time of my life in high school. But
0: yes.
1: If I could go back, probably be the third grade.
0: Third grade? Oh, I love elementary school. I did.
1: Because it just, like you said, so innocent. So,
0: it was.
1: You know.
0: So the high school piece was the best time of my life. And if I could go back and do it over, I would want to do it the same way. The only difference would be some decisions, like not necessarily bad decisions, but decisions that would be more beneficial for me after turning 18. So I started working at 15 years old at Midwest Express Center. And had I known about benefits like that, I would have stayed there. Because they was paying so much and the benefits were so good. So by the time I hit 18, I'm good. You know what I'm saying? Stuff like that. Understanding credit. And don't rush to get a credit card.
1: Credit is probably the most important thing like that has an impact right now that I should have.
0: We thought we was balling. I got a credit card.
1: I mean, I should have worn some condoms too, but you know. That's all right.
0: I
1: love my baby.
0: I'm laughing, but look.
1: I love my baby.
0: Look, I got a friend at 18.
1: I mean, but.
0: That's that thinking you grown. I thought I was grown and went out there and had a baby.
1: I was doing that.
0: Before.
1: Yeah, it just, that wasn't me thinking I'm grown.
0: Oh my gosh. Listen, I just know that, you know, In the beginning, it felt amazing. I could do what I want. I got my own stuff. Can't nobody tell me what to do. Hey.

0: 18.
1: By the time I hit 20,
0: dun, dun,
1: dun. Dun, dun, dun. For real, it was a wrap.
0: Yeah, this is the housing department. we need that.
1: We need that about you. We heard you was at Club Texas last night partying.
0: This is the energy. We need that. This is Sprint. We need that. You remember Sprint? We need that. The T-Mobile need that.
1: Talk about prioritizing. Because even my children now, my two oldest, they don't. No, my daughter does, but my son. He don't understand prioritizing, but he keeps saying, my mom a man, you a man. Well, you have to prioritize. You have to save. You have to do things that men do. Mm-hmm. You know, you can't just say it because you want to, you know, feel macho about it. Shout out to the chat.
0: That was the days.
1: Shout out to the chat.
0: Back in the days.
1: Ken says, my parents was like, as long as I work or go to school, I could stay. I didn't have to pay bills or nothing, just work and stack racks. At 18, I was playing Street Fighter 2. Listen, that's a beautiful life. I wish I could have did that.
0: Still playing PlayStation?
1: Yeah.
0: Oh, man.
1: I wish I could have did that.
0: I was at temp services. I was trying everything I could to get a
1: job.
0: I mean, I go to work with Pops, but, you know, just to have that extra money, I got a baby coming. It's everybody, you need to get a job. I'm doing music. So it's like I'm making money.
1: Yeah.
0: But they just got, you know, back then everybody just thought about it a whole different way.
1: Yeah.
0: But I'm like, I'm cool.
1: Like what was the biggest surprise when you turned 18? Like, what was something that was like, oh, it's real.
0: Oh, you stopped getting birthday money. You stopped getting a little.
1: There we go.
0: You stopped getting a whole bunch of stuff. You stopped getting, you know, you can't call grandpa no more. I got $20. You can't call nobody no more.
1: I need my money back.
0: Yeah.
1: I need my money back.
0: You gonna pay me back.
1: Yeah. Yep. Responsibility and accountability.
0: Yeah, they not coming to you. They not congratulating you that much as they used to.
1: Yeah.
0: None of that.
1: Yep.
0: None of that when you was a kid. Oh, you look cute. Yeah. You handsome. None of that.
1: Yeah.
0: I ain't getting none of that no more.
1: Listen, I honestly like, I try and tell my children, the two older children, about my life at 18 versus theirs, and they just don't seem to understand. You know what I mean? Because they have it made. Like, my daughter, she has a car. My son, like, even if she didn't, they get rides. You know what I mean? I had to catch the bus. We had caught the city bus everywhere, or walking, like, everything.
0: You don't know about
1: different.
0: The city bus, Z?
2: Huh?
0: You know about the city bus?
2: Huh?
1: He said, not at all. Not at all. But, like, so now going into adulthood, I'm starting to question myself. Like, okay, well, I will say this, that they are responsible, but there are, like, sometimes it'd be like, y'all depend on me so much because I went out of my way to make sure, you know.
0: I mean, you saying that after you already said yes, though.
1: Yeah.
0: So it don't even matter.
1: Accountability.
0: It don't even matter.
1: So I don't do it again.
0: You just gotta say no.
1: Well, no, I do say no.
0: Like, he just was like, huh?
1: I do say no.
0: Huh?
1: I say no.
0: Huh?
1: And then the next time I'm going to say yeah. You know, I'm going to say no one time.
0: You're
1: going
0: to call
1: him
0: back and be like, do you still need that?
1: Yeah. It hurt my feelings to say it. I'd be like, no, I'm not going to do that to them. Like, because it'd be other stuff I make up for, like going to eat without bringing them with me. Mm-hmm. My daughter got the location on my phone. She said, "Well, what's on South Fifth Street? Bow tied us."
0: But even like co-parenting, I say no. Then their mama say yes, or their mama say yes. I mean, I say yes, and their mama saying no.
1: See, me and my ex-husband, we've done great with. Well, no, I won't say that. 50% of the time, I've known him my whole life. I know what he's gonna say, so I don't have like that part to worry about. The only part I have to worry about that is. When he...
0: Backdoor.
1: Yeah.
0: That's what I'm saying.
1: That's it.
0: I mean, like, that's pretty much what I'm saying. Like, I say no, and then she backdoor and still do it. Because she telling me to say no. Tell her to do this, because she need to know that. Ooh, I'm like, all right, I'm going to say it. Because I'm like, she can do it.
1: And that's the hard part about co-parenting, because it's like, we need to have the same set of rules. Like, it can't be this way at your house, and then when they come back to my house, they got to redo it over again. Like... No, we need to figure this out. Whatever we both agree on, let's make sure we agree to do it at both houses so that there is no backdooring or, you know what I'm saying? Like, if you say she can't go to the movies because of

0: this, as the mother, I should be in agreement. Like, okay, even though I don't think it's fair, she's over there this weekend, cool. And when she gets to my house, it's the same thing. You know, because kids will play parents against each other just to get what they want in order to go to where they want to go.
1: Yeah, I was dealing with that with my son.
0: You know?
1: My little son, he come at my house, he can do whatever he want to do.
0: Little finesser.
1: But he going to his mama's house doing everything to where he can get up out of there.
0: To come over your house and do what he want to do.
1: Yeah, try to do what he want to do.
0: Listen, he got some game about himself. We are talking adulthood, 833-212-1017. We want to hear from you. Tap in. Do not touch that dial. We got to go to break to pay some bills. 101.7 The Truth.
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9: Hump day!
8: Hump day.
9: What's the word? We turning 18 today.
8: We turning 18. Take me back. Take me back, man. Listen.
9: What was going on when you was 18? 833-212-1017.
8: That to me, so I turned 18 in 2006.
9: How much a bag of chips cost?
8: Bag of chips was 25 cents.
9: 25
8: no, it
9: cent.
8: Went up to 50 cents when was, we was in high school.
9: Damn. Yeah.
8: It went up to 50 cents. But elementary.
9: No. It was
8: 35 cents. Yep, 35 cents. Yep. Bag of chips was 35 cents. Gas was $1.79.
9: Mm-hmm.
8: Apartments was $600 for 2-bedroom, 1-bath.
9: What? Yeah. Do you want to be 18 with us?
8: Hello? Womp womp.
9: Come on now. We turned 18. You could get a used car for probably
8: $1,200. And with low miles.
9: What?
10: But yeah. Okay, but how much work you got put into it?
8: None.
9: Lemons didn't come to like 2015.
8: I'm telling you, it was the days. You could drink water out the sink. Yeah. Well, maybe as kids.
9: You use the bathroom at McDonald's. You know that. Popeyes had chicken back then.
10: The ice cream machine was working.
9: The ice cream machines was working. Definitely.
8: Listen. I am so sick and tired. First, I don't eat McDonald's, but I had an experience the other day. I was picking up my daughter, and I had to use the bathroom so bad. I had to urinate so bad. I stopped at a McDonald's.
9: Do y'all be scared to use the bathroom?
8: Yes, yeah. In public.
9: Why?
8: Yes, because it's not somebody. People be leaving their body parts in the bathroom. Topic.
9: That's y'all species.
8: I don't care. I don't care.
10: Should be a human species thing, Meech. You use the public bathroom?
9: Yes, I just used the bathroom before I came here.
10: You talking about this one down here?
9: Not the number two.
10: The one that has a sign that says, do not use number two down here?
9: Not the number two. We're not doing number twos nowhere.

0: You need a comb to get in. Like, what is we doing?
1: But it was clean enough back then for you to use the bathroom.
0: It was clean enough. And Burger King burgers actually taste like they came from a barbecue grill.
1: Jasmine West said 2 for $2.22 at McDonald's.
0: Come on now.
1: Come on now.
0: Come on now.
1: When a McRib came out for real.
0: What'd you say, the real McRibs?
1: Mm-hmm. What was going on when you was 18? Truth Nation, like and subscribe. Let us know, 833-212-1017.
0: And that was one heck of a time, music-wise.
1: Oh, I remember having music in the trunk.
0: Listen.
1: Everybody coming down with the old schools.
0: That was a year after Thug Motivation dropped.
1: Oh, you talking about the music?
0: Yeah, Boosie and Webby dropped. Straight out of Cashville, The Carter, Urban Legend. Yep, all of these are albums.
1: You had Meet Me in the Trap.
0: It's going down.
1: Meet Me in the Mall.
0: Bobby V. Like, it was a time. Lloyd.
1: What was your favorite song when you was 18?
0: In 06? Ooh, it's hard.
1: Mm-hmm.
0: It's hard because you heard all the albums. Listen. Think about it. Sierra.
1: Wayne.
0: Sierra Goodies. Wayne the Carter. Young Buck straight out of Cashville. Thug Motivation 101 by Young Jeezy. Urban Legend by T.I. Boosie and Webby Gangsta Music. Bobby V. Lloyd. Ashanti. You got all of these people. Like, it was a crazy time, music-wise.
1: Music videos. MTV, BET.
0: Yes. 106 in Park.
1: Yeah. Welcome to 106 in Park. This is Jazz and Meech.
0: Yeah.
2: I don't want no copyright.
0: Zach Buddy. Man, and now, you know, when I have these conversations with my children and with other youth, it's like, I don't even think they care. Like, they do. They do care that
1: they're
0: 18.
1: What is they doing when they come home from school?
0: That, like, oh, amazing. Like, they've been doing, the stuff they do when they turn 18 is the stuff they've been doing the whole time.
1: On a computer, on the internet.
0: You know what I mean?
1: Womp.
0: They already got the bust down lace fronts, the lashes. We couldn't do none of that stuff.
1: He said I had a Ken said I had a big herringbone hot top fade polo from head to toe for real.
0: Bumping Life After Death, 3-6 Mafia, tear the club up. Hey, yeah, yeah,
1: yeah,
0: yeah. Like all the fashion.
1: Y'all know Nautica. Like he said, polo,
0: big white tees,
1: Eddie Bauer,
0: the 4X white tees y'all was wearing, Jabos,
1: Jabos,
0: Pelly Pills, Abrexes,
1: big leather coats,
0: apple bottoms, and baby fat, apple bottoms, baby fat. It was a time.
1: Turning 18.
0: It was a time. You know, one of the things that I am. That I will say I've learned prior to turning 18 was how to take care of myself. That was based off having a job. So that's why I encourage high school students to work, because it builds that momentum in them to where they're not lazy.
1: Mm-hmm.
0: So that when it is time, you know what I'm saying? Like, it's not a great feeling to be like, I don't feel like paying the rent today. All right. You're going to be sleeping outside. And that's a reality check.
1: I was not thinking about no rent at 18.
0: That's a reality check. Man, listen. Oh, my gosh. Rent, bills,
1: I was trying
0: baby.
1: To get back in school. I was trying to get it out because I came home. They're talking about renting this and that and light bills. I'm like, I'm finna just try to get back in school.
0: And you want a party?
1: It was over.
0: And you want a party and it's a wrap. It was a wrap. But it most definitely, I feel like, That was a time in Milwaukee.
1: I wish we can go back.
0: I do too, Meech. I do. I can't wait until I feel like my children are at the point where they can learn.
1: Lead a nest,
0: and I don't have any worries, you know? Don't have any worries whatsoever.
1: Yeah, we finna go to break. Let us know if you want your teenager, your 18-year-old to lead a nest. This is Tapped In with Jazz and Tyler.
0: Let's get it.
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0: Waves King.
1: There's some things I want to highlight that we may not be cognizant of, and I know that some of y'all are going to take issue with what I say, but I'm going to be factual and I'm going to be objective about it because they are still hard at work to make sure that we die fast, we live difficult lives, we make less money, we have less access to healthcare. Ladies and gentlemen, that's not just some random occurrence. And they're criminalizing some of our just unnecessary, loud, boisterous, and disrespectful behaviors. You know, I remember an era where Black folks didn't necessarily need to be heard. Us being in public and being seen was quite enough because we are giving them more fuel for the fire, especially now that we have, I'd like to think, more political power than we've had in years past. And just as we're starting to gain more political power, that's when they start to take away our districts. And guess what? You didn't see it coming.
2: 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Tap in. With Jazz Tyler.
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3: The Truth, it's your girl Jazz Tyler, Digi Meech. 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
14: What's the word? We got 414 Big Frank.
3: Yes, indeed.
14: Big Frank.
3: Yeah. Hold on, we got to run that back, Z. We got 414 Big Frank in the building.
15: Yeah, yeah.
14: There we go.
15: Better say it.
3: Them kids went crazy, huh?
14: They all on the window. They touching it. They got their fingerprints all on the glass.
15: The breath, the breath on the window still, you know what I mean?
14: Biko, I wish you could see it, Biko.
3: They going crazy. They going crazy. Welcome to Tapped In with Jazzy and Meech. Frank, thank you so much for stopping through.
15: You already know. Appreciate y'all having me.
3: How you feeling?
15: I'm feeling good. I'm feeling blessed. How about you guys?
16: You ain't got to keep that clean.
14: Yeah, ain't nobody asks us that. That's crazy.
3: No, they haven't. They have not.
14: We feeling good. It's hump day for us.
3: Yes,
15: oh, yeah,
3: indeed.
15: Say that. Hop, hop, hop.
3: Yes, indeed. So, first and foremost, got to give you your flowers. I always say it. I've been saying that. Huge fan. Will continue to be a fan. To me, you bring a different type of energy to the city. You bring a necessary energy to the city. I feel like you are going to go down in history as one of the best to do it from Milwaukee.
14: Yeah, yeah.
3: And keep inspiring, man. Every time I look up on Instagram, I ain't gonna lie, I be dying laughing because it be so dope, but it be funny. Mm-hmm. The stuff that he comes up with is out of the box. I just seen you with a wig on like a animated video. Mm-hmm. I don't know if it's newest
14: him and
3: song.
14: JP, yeah,
3: fire.
15: Oh, yeah.
3: Fire.
15: Oba Loba.
3: Yeah. Fire. So let's get into it. Who is Big Frank?
15: Man, I'm Big Frank. You know what I'm saying? Like, but no, though, when you hear Big Frank, man, think of a

0: just a kid from the hood, you know what I'm saying? Coming up with a lot of dreams, trying to make everybody happy. You know, I mean, I can't please the world, you know what I'm saying? Everybody ain't gonna like you, but
1: yeah.
0: you gotta focus on the people that do love you, you know what I mean? Because that's what matters the most. And what's about Frank? Frank be lit, man.
1: Yeah.
0: Frank be lit, 24/7.
1: Yeah, so I see you have a Streamers University. You guys created like a Streamers University.
0: Yeah, Kai just announced the application for the Streamers University. It ain't even got to be me, bro. Just somebody from the city, bro.
1: Yes.
0: Somebody mm-hmm. got to get on there.
2: Yeah, they used your song, didn't they?
0: Yeah, that's what I'm saying. They used the song.
1: Yeah.
0: So
1: yeah.
0: Somebody got to get on there. It ain't even got to be me, bro. It could be anybody else from Milwaukee, bro. Any content creator from Milwaukee, from MKE, on that stream. We up one.
1: Yeah.
0: For sure.
1: Absolutely. Absolutely. But I do think y'all deserve it. I'm not going to lie. I do think y'all deserve it. I also think that it would be dope if someone else from the city got it. But I do think y'all deserve it. And I would love to see that.
2: Mm-hmm.
1: I would.
0: But if they invite me.
1: It's a wrap.
0: Oh, it's a wrap.
1: Yeah. Yes, indeed.
0: They got another thing coming.
1: Yes, indeed.
0: Lie. I'm going to be in there wilding.
2: Out of everything you did, what's your favorite Big Frank moment?
0: You know what's crazy? My favorite moment was back in 2022
2: yeah.
0: when I did that show in Atlanta. And all that, I thought it was just me. I thought I was only getting booked because it was a 21 Savage birthday party and I got booked for that. So I'm thinking I'm just finna be the one opening up for 21 Savage. And so I came there, I see a whole lot of different celebrities. I'm like, whoa, hold on, wait. The first dude I seen was Lil Yachty. I'm like, all right, that's Lil Yachty.
1: Yeah.
0: I'm talking to the promoter and stuff. He's like, yeah, duh. You know what I'm saying? Like,
1: yeah.
0: And then I got on stage, I did my thing, woo. Ray Shrummer come out. What's dude name? This is a bad time saying his name right now. P. Diddy's son, King Combs. King Combs. I seen him. I'm like, oh, that's lit. Bad Boy. I'm like, yeah. Then I'm like, who else came out there? Lakeel was there. Then the last person, Drake was there.
1: Mm-hmm.
0: And I lost my mind when I seen him. I said, oh, man.
1: I made it. Mama, I made it.
0: So you telling me I shared the same stage with this man?
2: Yeah.
0: I'm like, hey, that was a moment for
2: That's
0: me.
2: That's cool, ain't it?
0: That was yeah. a moment for me.
2: Yeah.
0: I can tell that. I can say that to my kids. You know what I mean?
1: Yeah. Out of all of the music you made this far, what is your favorite one? Your favorite project, favorite song, favorite video? Which one you like the most?
0: E-Way.
1: Okay.
2: Me too.
0: The reason why I like E-Way, because it's dedicated to my brother.
1: Okay.
0: That passed away from cancer. So
2: yeah.
0: Bankhead, R.P. Bankhead, man.
1: Yes, indeed.
2: There you go.
0: So, yeah. So, my favorite, that's my favorite single.
2: Rest in peace, my bank, baby.
1: Yeah. Hilarious.
0: Off the bank, baby.
1: Yeah.
2: That's one of my favorite Big Frank songs, though, because it's it's one you could play all the time.
1: Yeah. Mm. Yeah.
2: Z, pull it up, Z.
1: Yeah. We got to run that, Brother Z. Yes, indeed. Yes,
2: so
1: indeed.
2: So how was tacos and tequilas?
0: Oh, man, that was lit. That was another moment, too. Tacos and tequila.
2: Because you look on your page, it looked like you had fun.
0: Tacos and tequila was overly tight. I had this hoodie on. Shout out, fella, man, for the, what's the name, for the merch.
2: Yeah, shout out, fella.
0: So, yeah, man, so I'm like, man, they ain't going to mess with it because, you know what I'm saying, it was like a different crowd out there. So I was thinking like, man, they ain't finna get turned to me. And I was the first one. So I was like, it was like butterflies going everywhere. I don't even know why I was scared, but I was. But as soon as I came out there, and I performed like a song that nobody knew yet. And they was still overly like, they was still like getting geeked because they seen the presence and stuff like that. I was like, oh yeah, I'm good now. So I got out of that. So I'm like, yeah, this turnt.
2: Yeah.
0: I'm like,
2: you get to meet some celebrities backstage?
0: I met P.D. Pablo.
1: Oh, that's fire.
0: I met him already. I got a song with P.D. Pablo. But
2: what?
0: Yeah, I got a song with P.D. Pablo. It's old, though. I ain't drop it yet. I don't like it. We can do better than that.
2: Yeah.
0: You know what I mean? We can do better
2: than
0: that.
2: Hey, this is all the truth.
0: Like, yeah, we can do better than that. And, I met Soulja Boy a little bit. It was like a hurry up. Like a mm-hmm. hurry up. And I couldn't really vibe like that. But I ain't get to meet Rick Ross. I met Frankie J. Hey, that's the dude that should.
1: Yeah.
2: Mm-hmm.
0: Yeah, I met him. Cool
1: dude.
0: That
1: was a good song during when we was 18 to reach.
0: I met Mims. This is why I'm hot.

0: This is why I'm hot. Y'all know that, right?
1: Yeah.
0: Okay, okay. That's y'all ain't vibing with me.
1: No, we waiting for you. I mean, that wasn't my favorite song at the time. I mean, he had a number one hit, but that wasn't my, I mean,
2: Mills,
1: you know.
2: Mills has some better songs.
1: Yeah, he has some better songs.
2: Yeah.
0: Yeah, that was about it. That's all who I met. Yeah.
2: So as someone who is, we were talking last week about how a lot of artists from Milwaukee are not homegrown, how they always leave, they, you know, never come back. How has it been with the success you've had and still being a citizen of Milwaukee, like physically being here, still moving and grooving throughout the city while you're elevating your career?
0: It's a good thing and it's a bad thing. But let me talk about the good first, you know. You know, like, cause like I'm not just a rapper. Like, I'm a caring person. Like when I see people out in the public, I talk to them, I acknowledge them. I don't like the whole Big Frank stuff go out the window. Like, I'm really like a people's person. You know what I mean? I mean, people be saying like, "Oh, dude, look mean. I don't want to walk up to him." But the whole time, it ain't like that.
2: Yeah,
0: you just gotta, you know what I'm saying? Just interact with me. You know what I'm saying? Just chop it up with me, and I swear, like, I'm the coolest person ever. Like, but yeah, when I see the people out, I talk to them and everything. And I be out here, like, on my bike and stuff. I talk, you know what I'm saying? The kids that see me, I stop, talk to the kids, woo-woo, stuff, all that. Yeah. But then on the bad end, man, it's a lot of stuff to say about that. But on the bad end, people be like, "Oh, man, dude still here. He ain't doing nothing, woo-woo, some stuff like that." Why should I pay to go see him? He probably on Burlaw somewhere.
2: Yeah.
0: You know what I'm saying? Like, you get that type of hate too.
2: Yeah.
0: So, yeah, that's how I put it. But hey, we still winning, baby.
2: That's right.
0: Yeah, that's how I put it.
3: Yeah, I seen you put something on your story about that. You trying to keep the business the business.
0: Yeah. For sure. Got to.
3: Yeah.
2: Absolutely. Absolutely. Mm-hmm. Well, I'm glad that you here.
0: Yeah.
2: I mean, it's worth it.
3: Lining up at the window.
2: No, for real. It's also, you know, I also want to shout you out too. The very first time we ever, I ever met Frank, we booked him for a lock-in program. Me and Von did. And that's when I seen like his commitment in the community, like when it comes to these kids. That's the most important thing to me. Is like, you can make the best move music, but if you don't have a sense of community, then what is it all for? Right. You know what I mean? So every time I see you, you're always, to your point, you're always interacting with the people. Mm-hmm. To me, I feel like that's what makes you the most successful. Like, right. Your music is fire, mm-hmm. but your love for your community and city, the way you hold, the way that they hold you down, you hold them down.
0: Right.
2: And I just want you to keep doing that because it matters. As you can see, you got kids running to the, running to the window, right? But I appreciate it. I just wanted to give you your flowers on that. Oh, I appreciate that. It's not a lot of artists from the crib that do that.
0: Yeah.
2: They don't do it at all. Meech.
3: I mean, Frank, no. I mean, we done a lot already. Yeah. Behind the scenes and just in front of the public on stage and stuff, just the energy he bring is just, you know, kind of unmatched. You know what I mean? You know, the songs, the consistency of songs he keep giving.
2: That
3: keep giving the city to kind of party to, kind of do all of that. And just setting an example to how to go from, you know, being like a comedian, looked at as a comedian, to really pursuing a rap career.
2: Yep.
3: And really sticking to it, even when people say, "Man, you should go back." Or, you know, they got their own views of how he should do it. You know what I mean? And he's steady sticking to his formula. You know what I mean? You going from backpack to E-Way, to Eat a Rub.
2: Yeah.
3: So there it is. You know what I mean? And they got to keep up.
2: Yeah, they do. We got to talk about that, the beginning of your journey and how you started. We got to go to break to pay some bills. We got Big Frank in the building. We want to hear from you. 833-212-1017. Do not touch that dial. It's your girl Jazzy and Meech. 101.7 The Truth.
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0: Be outside with it, feeling like I'm 03. Being tender by the
1: 101.7 The Truth. It's your girl Jazz Tyler Digi Meech. We got 414 Big Frank in the building. Frank, what's the word?
2: Chilling, man.
1: Cooler. Chilling. Welcome to the station, man. These kids down here at 3rd Street Market going crazy. They going crazy to see Frank.
3: Yeah. They always do.
1: Yeah. That's the beauty of
3: that's
1: it.
3: That's why I always, I gotta call Frank. I'm sorry.
1: Yeah.
3: I gotta keep him up. I hate Frank up ahead. Try to get him on everything, keep it going.
1: So growing up in Milwaukee, who were some of the artists, the music artists that, I won't say you looked up to, but that you admired?
2: I was listening to, hold on. I don't know if this is a Milwaukee song or not. Who made the duck walk?
1: Yeah,
2: that's a Milwaukee. That's
3: Genesis.
1: Yeah,
2: I was listening to that.
3: Shout out to Dev on the beat.
1: Yeah.
2: I was listening to
1: Dre.
2: I was listening to that. I was listening to Cuckoo Cow. I was listening to Much, because Much was rapping back then. Mm-hmm.
1: Yeah.
2: I was listening to BC the Kid. I was listening to L Book.
1: I was listening to
2: all that. Twang and the Tang.
1: Yeah.
2: Tezolo. RP Tez. I was listening to all of that. Bankhead. All of that. I was listening to everything.
1: So you got a joint with Cuckoo and Baby Drew.
2: Yeah.
1: Come on now. That's golden.
2: I got both of them on the track.
3: How did that come about? Tell us the story.
2: You know what's crazy? JP recommended. Cause I was just, we was listening to Baby Drew old songs. And I'm like, I'm finna sample one of Baby Drew old songs and put him on it.
1: Yeah.
2: No, that's what JP said. Sample one of his songs and put bro on it. I'm like, all right, bet, say less. So I hit up Gorgeous fast. Shout out Gorgeous.
3: Yeah, shout out Gorgeous.
2: I hit up Gorgeous super fast. I'm like, bro, I'll pay you, bro. Please make this beat for me. I bet, mama, send it to you.
3: Yeah, P.
2: Yeah, P, I got you, pimp. You know what I'm saying? I got you, P. You know what I'm saying? Just give me a day or two. You know what I'm saying? Paid him. He said the back ASAP. I'm like, this is exactly what I wanted. So I recorded, laid it out, sent it to Baby Drew. Took like, two or three days, maybe four. Cuckoo Kyle took this man about 3 weeks. But hey, it got done, though. It got done. Then they sent it back. I was like, bro, I dropped the audio. It went viral on Facebook, but it like it ain't really do too much on YouTube because I could say I gotta drop video to that.
1: Yeah,
2: I gotta drop a visual to that.
1: Cuckoo, so are you gonna shoot a video? We gotta put an AP beat out on Cuckoo. Come on, Unc. We gotta shoot this video, man.
3: Basically,
1: we gotta shoot this video,
2: on this dude, man.
3: I mean, like we always have to.
1: Yeah,
3: we always looking for Baby Drew and Cuckoo Cow.
1: Can we call out on the station? Maybe we need to get Cuckoo.
2: Yeah, man.
4: Yeah, I just need his
3: Marty.
4: Number.
3: Marty called. Oh, that's Drew. Marty called Drew. I need somebody called Cuckoo. KB called Cuckoo.
1: I want to call him.
2: It ain't even Drew, because Drew be down.
3: Yeah, Drew be down.
2: It's Cuckoo, man.
3: Drew keep his phone on now. At first, Drew didn't keep his phone on. But now Drew keep his phone on. Uh-huh. Like, yo, what's up? What you doing?
2: Yeah, oh, God. Hey, nephew. I'm going to send the track back. I got the stems and the vocals. Let me know if it's good, nephew. Let me know.
1: What did you say? He talked just how you rap.
3: Yeah. Shout out to you, man.
1: Deepest voice, deepest Lou Ross. That's so funny. That's fire, though. I think it's dope and it's important because a lot of different generations, they don't really do collabs with the people that came before them.
2: Right.
1: Like, we rarely ever see it. And then to have both of them, they haven't been on the track together since what? You don't want to see it. Cuckoo
2: exactly.
1: And Drew. Yeah. Yep, they haven't been on a track since then.
2: Exactly.
3: That's a couple of them. Mm-hmm. He got one. It's another one in the works.
1: Yeah.
3: A couple of songs.
1: Yeah. That's fire, man. That's
3: to
1: fire.
3: To have him, Drew, and Frank.
1: That's a big deal. Who is somebody in the industry you have not worked with that you want to work with?
2: I'm trying to work with T. Grizzly.
1: I think that'll be dope. I think you and Sada would be dope. On a track.
2: I got three songs with Sada.
3: Yeah, one of them is out here for sure.
4: And a music video, right?
1: Yeah. No, y'all know I'm old.
3: Yeah, you got the video.
2: It's a video. It's called Baby Got It. Baby Got It Remix. He on there.
1: That's fire. Mm-hmm. Yeah. That's fire.
3: Yeah, so take us back to Backpack going viral. What was your thoughts?
2: What's so crazy, I knew exactly what happened. It's crazy. Check it out. You hear me? You driving with me? You in the passenger seat?
3: I'm in the passenger seat.

0: And say less. So look, I was doing a skit, because you remember how we was talking about the skits and stuff, like doing the comedy. Yeah. I did, because I used to rap, like do the rap parodies back then. I used to like try to rap like everybody else.
1: Yeah, yeah.
0: That's what I was doing. If you know me when I had the dreads doing a rap parody. So yeah. So I pulled up that beat on YouTube. I'm like, this beat, too fire. I'm like, all right, say less. All right. And I pulled the beat up and I was just playing. So I just started rapping on it. I'm like, oh, this is going crazy. So when I did the video, it's crazy. Dude, when I did the video, I was on the toilet. So I was putting the phone by me. I was just dancing. Hey, too many cuts in this. Hey. And then it went viral. So I'm like, okay. All right. We got the videos coming. Then every, like, all the celebrities was doing it. NBA Youngboy, baby mama was doing it. NBA Youngboy kids was doing it. Lotto was doing it. Everybody was doing it. I'm like, oh, yeah, this the one. And then SZA followed me ASAP. Yeah, on God. It was a lot of people following me. Just, man, going crazy.
1: That's when you knew you had one?
0: Yeah, that's how I knew it. That's how I knew it was it. But what I messed up about it was, I wasn't doing no interviews. Okay. I wasn't flying out to do no videos. Because a lot of, like, platforms that do videos and stuff like that was telling me, they like, give me a free flight. Let me shoot the video for you. From the Block hit me up.
1: Yeah.
0: I didn't do it. All the platforms hit me up. I did not do it. I thought I was just going to do it just by myself. But that was a lesson learned, though.
1: Yeah, you end up doing all that when you had Eat Her Up, though.
0: Yeah. Yep, see, I had to go through it to learn it. So when Eat Her Up came up, I did all that.
1: Yeah.
0: Went to Texas to do From the Block.
1: Yeah, I remember that. We was talking.
0: I did all that.
1: Yeah, we that's when Frank do a lot of stuff.
0: I did all that.
2: That's fire.
1: So the experience down in South by Southwest, or just like you said, you had to go through it to learn it. Like do you have any other things for the youth that's going through music right now that can be discouraged when they miss opportunities?
0: Man, they got to keep going. They got to take criticism too.
2: Mm-hmm.
0: Like, we can be listening to something right now. You cannot rock with it and I mess with it. I take it home and make something out of it and it go up. Mm-hmm. You're going to be like, dang, you did that. I wasn't messing with it.
1: Yeah.
0: Just like that. Like, so, yeah, man, for the youth, man, y'all just got to keep going, man. Just stop listening to what other people say, because that's, I mean, it'll make you mad a little bit, make you feel some type of way. But hey, if you feel it in your heart that you got it, you better do it.
2: Mm-hmm. What was the transition like going from content creation to artist?
0: I was doing both.
2: At the
0: but
2: same
0: just,
2: time.
0: Like, the artist was just like popping more. So I leaned over to the artist more.
2: Yeah.
0: So like, yeah.
1: Yeah, going from one to the funniest.
2: Yeah, yeah.
1: Absolutely. One of the hottest.
2: Absolutely. Absolutely. Yeah, my That's kids were doing it. They was all in the when he was doing a content creation. I think all the kids was.
1: So what's your favorite funny video? I got one. I got my favorite Frank funny video.
0: It was me, George. It's zebra cake in the car. I did I know I can't cuss on here, but I said some suspect stuff, and it went viral. And so that's just like that with the music. So that was hella funny.
2: Yeah.
0: So yeah, that went viral.
1: So mine is he did a video about Milwaukee lingo and how girls act. Just want to hear Milwaukee lingo. Yeah. At the end of it, he said, they was like, let me hear you one more time. He's like, let me hear you one more time. Go before you go, say one more thing.
3: Yeah.
1: He said, brother.
0: Yeah. Oh, God, yeah, that was my favorite, too.
1: I said, oh, my God. He's funny. He said, brother. I said, oh, this is the most Milwaukee thing in the world.
2: Do you feel like you are at a point where you are ready to start touring? Because I feel like I've watched you throughout these years build a crazy catalog. Like,
1: you must have seen this post yesterday. Said
2: no,
0: since
2: I
0: you
2: didn't.
0: Said that.
2: I promise I didn't.
1: He said that yesterday.
2: That's, you know,
0: crazy. Since you said that, I go on tour next month.
2: Oh, my gosh. That's dope. I promise I did not see that.
0: Yeah.
4: Well, that's fire. I chose to do
2: let's
4: it here.
2: Let's go. Let's go.
1: Breaking news.
2: Yeah, let's go.
0: Yeah, I'm going to try it out, man. See how it'll go.
2: Yeah.
0: But a lot of people be telling me, come here, come there. Come to, what's the name, and all that stuff. Yeah.
2: Is this your first tour?
0: Yeah.
2: Mm-hmm. Yeah. I think it's time. I,

0: I think it's time. I think you've built up your catalog. Your name is your name, like yeah. that whole weight. Mm-hmm. But it's just having the materials to do enough on tour, and I think you've done that.
1: So let everybody know what you got out right now that's new or what's coming.
2: What I got right out. Blah, blah, blah. No, get my words out. What I got out right now, got this song called Here I Am. It sounds like There It Is, but I switched it up and did a little Jay-Z sample. It's going crazy. Woo, woo, yeah. Just dropped the album recently. It's called If You Ain't First with Sonny Lou. I got another album coming up. I can't say it. You know what I'm saying? Explicit language. I can't say it. But, yeah, I got a lot of stuff dropping, man. We just lit.
1: Yeah. So tell everybody about the relationship real quick before we go to break about the relationship you got with Sonny Lou.
2: No, dog, that's crazy how we link. I been knew who Sonny Lou was. I ain't know he did beats. It was just like a what's up and going on in our lives and stuff. Same thing with Tommy. So Sonny just hit me up out of nowhere like, hey, I got a beat for you. I'm like, all right, send it. So when I heard the There It Is beat, I'm like, oh, I like this beat. So I'm talking to the beat. Like, I said, wait, there it is. I'm in there geeking, and I'm so mad because nobody in the studio with me. I'm like doing this, recording by myself. I'm like, oh, there it is.
1: Nobody
2: here. That's exactly how I was recording. Then it came to a hit.
0: That's fire, man. You always do that, don't you?
2: Yeah.
1: That's how you...
2: Yeah, that's how them hits be making, yeah.
0: That's fire. We got 414 Big Frank in the building. We got to go to break. Do not touch that dial. 101.7 The Truth.
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0: song, baby.
1: Who we on? Oh.

0: Truth. It's your girl, Jazz Tyler DigiMeach. We are live and direct at the American Family Insurance. We got a special guest in the building, Meach.
1: What's the word? 414 Big Frank.
0: Yes, indeed.
1: Yeah. EMG or nothing.
0: That's that joint right there, man. My old ass.
1: Shout out Bank Boys.
2: Yeah. Why, what do you do?
0: That's fire. So, we can't skate past the point that you just told us that you're about to go on tour.
2: Yeah.
0: That's a huge thing. How you feeling about it? What some of the cities you're hitting, you want to hit? How has this experience been so far planning it?
2: I'm kind of nervous about it. I think, I don't know. I'm just overthinking, but I'm kind of excited though. The cities that have been hitting my peoples up, Kansas City, North Carolina, Ohio, Arizona. Mm-hmm. Man, it's gonna be lit. It's gonna be lit. I hope it's gonna be lit.
0: How do you think the Milwaukee music scene has changed from when you started versus now?
2: How can I explain that?
1: It changed a lot.
2: It changed a lot. No, it didn't. It came back because when Milwaukee music was, you know, we had the, you know what I'm saying, the old era, the Baby Drew and them, you know what I'm saying, the Hustlers, the, you know what I'm saying, the Killers, all that. So now we in like 2012. Now we got banging.
0: Yeah.
2: You know what I'm saying? Like everybody is twanging now. Like it was twanging. Mm-hmm. And then so now we jumping up to like 2015. We went back to the dumper music.
1: Yeah, dumper.
2: Chicken.
1: Flapper.
2: Chicken came out in 2015. Going crazy with the racks on bro. Big C. Less Team. MT Twins.
0: Yeah.
2: You know what I'm saying? Like going crazy. They had that whole run, 2015, 2016, 2017. And then like now we jumping on to like 2020. Now, you know what I'm saying? Like now, the banging, like the music with the claps in it, that came back.
0: Yeah.
2: It came back strong too.
1: Yeah, that was COVID almost.
2: Yeah, almost COVID. It came back strong. Yeah, Sean P and Esco. Mm-hmm. The because that went worldwide too.
0: Yeah. Do you feel like you guys have more opportunities now?
2: Yeah.
0: In which way?
2: They most definitely watching us. We just gotta keep putting it in their face. And we just gotta, I think, like, the people that's popping now, I think we should just, like, travel to all, like, the lit cities and just put it in their face everywhere.
0: Yes.
2: Like, yeah, we from Milwaukee. Woo, we going crazy.
1: Mm-hmm.
0: Yes.
2: You know what I'm saying? Just everybody just get together, go in a different city, just put it in their face.
0: Yeah.
2: And go, Fed.
0: Yeah.
1: You signed?
2: Not no more. I was with Roc Nation. I'm still with EMG. It's just me.
0: Yeah.
2: Me and my boy Neek. Shout out! Man, Justin.
1: Yeah, shout out Neek.
2: Justin.
1: Yeah.
2: Yeah, man. It's just me and bro. Like, you know what I mean? It's just me and bro. But we was with Roc Nation though for like a year. It was good. Yeah, I feel like I ain't needed them because it was like I was still doing me, bro. I ain't gonna lie. I'm hard headed. Cause when I went when, when

0: I feel like something, when I feel like something hit, and I know it's gonna hit, I'm still gonna do it.
1: Yeah.
0: Like,
1: yeah.
0: I'm still gonna do it.
2: So Roc Nation didn't believe?
0: Hell no, they ain't believe that. They ain't believe that, bro.
2: They ain't believe what? Which one? Which song? There it is.
0: They ain't even set that up. That was me and Sonny. I did that on my own. Mm-hmm. They just, we're gonna get it cleared and stuff like that. I ain't trying to hear it. But yeah, though, like.
2: When they do all that, it's at 3 million views.
0: Yeah. 4 million.
2: Yeah.
0: Yeah, but yeah, though, I feel like, man, if you got the right people behind you, man, the right team, and tell you the right thing, yeah, them labels don't really be putting on nothing. I mean, it worked for some people, though.
1: Yeah.
0: You know what I'm saying? It worked for some people, but I think it don't work for me.
1: It's a different day and age, too. Like, y'all don't really need labels.
0: Yeah, because it's like, I don't need the machine, bro. Like, how the way we just did it, like, the going viral, like me linking up with Tommy, the mayor stuff. They calling us Robin Big. You remember the show?
2: Mm-hmm.
0: They was calling us that. How the way it was going viral, you know what I'm saying? Me and Nas still going viral. I ain't need that label, bro. Mm-hmm. I ain't need it.
1: Yeah.
0: I ain't need that. I'm doing me.
1: I know that's right.
2: So, with you having the most impact on the youth, how is you trying to use your influence on them to change what they think or what they got going on in the Milwaukee streets?
0: Man, bro,
2: I know that's a lot.
1: Not for real.
2: It ain't on you. Yeah. But how can you use your influence?
0: You know what's crazy? I actually gotta go in the streets. I gotta talk to them. You know what I'm saying? It's like how they be doing like bad stuff out here. Somebody that they listen to and that they look up to, I think they need to talk to them.
1: Yeah.
0: Like me. Or some other rappers out here that they look up to, you know what I mean? If they just need to hear that, you know what I'm saying? They just need to hear that good ear.
2: Yeah.
0: And we ain't gotta, you know, they going through so much stuff. I don't want to be hard on them. I just gotta, you know what I'm saying, just sit down, just have a peaceful talk. Some may listen.
1: Yeah.
0: Some may don't listen.
1: Mm-hmm. But you did your part.
0: But I did my part to, like, you know what I'm saying, trying to give them the courage and give them the, you know what I'm saying, the motivation. Not even the motivation, just Know what's right and know what's wrong. You know what I mean? Oh, this can happen.
2: Yeah.
1: Yeah.
2: You ever thought about pulling up to a team takeover?
0: Yeah. I thought about pulling up to a team takeover just to, like, cut it out. But I don't want them to be like, hey, man, get your, you know what I'm saying? Because I'm going to be that one person that's going to talk crazy.
1: Yeah.
0: But, yeah, though, like, I be wanting to pull up to the team takeover. Like, man, this ain't it, bro.
2: I mean, if y'all pull up with the speakers and just throw a little
1: free concert,
0: they'll get geeked. They'll get geek for sure. Then that's when I reel them in. Then I'm going to talk to them.
1: Yeah, absolutely.
0: Yeah, I've got to just give them something. Absolutely. That they be, oh, Big Frank, what up?
2: Because that's unexpected.
0: Yeah.
2: So,
1: and it's genuine.
2: They catch their attention.
1: Yeah.
2: So I was just wondering if you ever
1: They know you ain't coming on no BS, they gonna rock with you.
0: Yeah.
1: They going to rock with you.
2: Because most of the time you see when you
1: look
2: pull
1: at me
2: up,
1: throwing out solutions.
0: Let's go, Meech.
2: Right, you know, I mean, I've been holding that one.
1: Okay, Meech.
2: I've been holding all it. Especially when you got the power to influence.
1: Yeah.
2: And you, if you're around, you know, if you could pull up, unexpected, just do it.
1: Yep.
0: Yeah.
1: Who's your top favorite five artists of all time?
0: In Milwaukee?
1: Oh, just anybody, dead or alive.
0: We got T Grizzly, number one. We got JP, number two. I'm sorry, I'm talking about Milwaukee P. We got Chicken P. We got, it's this new artist that I like, bro. I forgot his name, bro. What's his name, bro? He a singer. Oh, what's dude name, bro? What is this man name? I'm gonna get back to it. And I got Looney Baby.
2: For sure.
1: So first and foremost, I love that. You don't have to apologize. I think it's dope that only one of the artists was not from Milwaukee. The other four was.
2: Yeah.
1: That's fire.
2: I mean, we was talking about that the other day too. Like how Milwaukee listens to Milwaukee now.
1: Yes.
2: We came up, it wasn't that way.
1: I mean, we still had our industry, like, you know, but it wasn't this.
0: Man,
1: for sure.
0: Every time I'm in the car, I'm playing Milwaukee music, Milwaukee artists.
2: It's almost saying it's not a second thought.
1: At all.
2: Like, you just so used to playing, like, that's what's the hottest stuff in the streets.
1: Yeah, it's so natural. Yeah. So where do you see yourself the next year? You know, what's your hopes after the tour?

0: I mean, just expanding the brand more. Just keep going up. I just want to keep going up. Just keep doing the damn thing.
1: You know? Come up with a name for the tour?
0: Nope, I ain't come up with a name with it yet. I just know I'm going on tour.
2: I know, that's why.
0: I'm so excited. I'm so eager. I just know I'm going on tour next week. Yeah. I ain't even come up with a name yet.
2: Yeah. It's still I'm going to figure it out. Yeah. I think I would love to see some endorsements with you, like some really cool endorsements. I think that'll be
1: dope. Created the glasses.
0: Yeah.
2: Yeah.
1: We got the Big Frank glasses.
2: I think that's fire,
0: I
2: man.
0: Lost all my goggles.
1: Come get some more, man. We got some more.
2: Yes,
1: we
2: indeed.
1: We got to go get KB's pair.
0: Let's go, KB.
2: KB always got a pair on deck, though.
1: Yeah, he do.
0: Baby coming out of nowhere, he'll send a picture like, look at this. You like this? Like, he'll call me like, yeah, you like this? And then I'll be like, man, how you do that, man? He's like, man, do you like this? Like, yeah, man.
1: You know what?
0: He said, just come pick it up, man. I got you, man. I got you.
1: KB. Shout out to KB, man. The plate maker. Making plays, man. I'm trying to tell you.
2: Because
1: I didn't know he was doing that. He showed up. I had to give him to Frank because he wasn't there.
2: Yeah.
1: I'm like, you got some glasses? What we give him to Frank? What glasses are you talking about?
2: Yeah.
1: He said, man, you just told me to do Frank glasses. I told him to do it, but I know he went and did it.
2: So, we have been talking about, me and Meech on the show, we've been talking about not just the teen takeovers, but just violence with the youth, stuff for them to do. They need something to do. We were thinking about having a citywide water gun fight. Mm-hmm. What you think that'll look like, Big Frank?
0: Water gun fight. That may work.
2: So back in the day, what we used to do is we used to pull up on people on the bus stops and spray them down with the water guns.
1: I mean, they doing that now with pellet guns.
2: With the pellet guns.
1: With real guns.
0: Yeah, they doing it with pellet guns. Yeah, they sure is.
2: I think we should do it. And I think we should get everybody involved. I think it'll be fire. Water balloon fights.
1: I mean, I think if we get the sponsor to get the balloons.
2: Yeah, and the water guns.
1: The water guns. Yeah. And we could really, you know, if it's, you know, you hand them out like that.
2: Yeah.
1: You'll see people using them past that day.
2: Yeah.
1: You know what I mean?
2: Yeah.
1: It just have to be enough. You know, it just can't be an event. It got to be something like we passing them out for
2: passing
1: free.
2: Passing them out. Yeah.
1: You go have your own fun.
2: I think that'll be fire.
0: I ain't gonna lie. I did it like a little, me and Nas did it. Nas just hit me up like, hey, let's throw like a little, let's throw a kickball event.
1: Yeah, y'all did do that.
2: I seen that.
1: I was lit.
0: And I'm like, say less. Go ahead, A out a picture then, put it in ChatGPT.
2: Yeah.
0: Say kickball. And then I'm like, yeah, then like plenty of kids pulled up. You know what I'm saying? I'm like, come out and be on the team. Woo woo. It was good. It turned out real good. Like, it was a lot of people there. And it was a lot of people just there to see us. You know what I mean?
2: Yeah, show love. We got 414 Big Frank in the building. We got to go to break to pay some bills. Do not touch that dial. 101.7 The Truth.
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14: 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Digi Meech, we got 414 Big Frank in the
15: Big
14: building.
15: Big Frank? Dude.
14: Yes, indeed.
15: So, Frank.
16: Huh?
15: You got you on your team online every day.
16: Every day.
15: How's it, is it hard to stay together?
16: Yeah. Because it be times like something big going on, the other person can't make it, then it's like, I got to do it right then and there. Like how we linked up with Zeddy. How me, JP, and Zeddy Will linked up when he came on the baby tour. Mm-hmm. Nas had his kid, so he couldn't come. So I'm like, damn, all four of us, that would have been turnt.
15: Yeah.
16: So, like, it's hard. Mm-hmm. It's hard trying to, like, keep everybody together.
15: So what is like having your brothers, but then having JP, like, that's on the same thing with his level. He done took off.
14: Yeah.
15: With the, but just having that, having somebody that close that's going through the same thing.
16: Turk, good. Valid. Good with me.
15: Do y'all like share pointers, share stuff?
16: Yeah, if I'm like in the wrong, he'll tell me. If he in the wrong, I tell him. Like, it's good to have a brother like that, not a yes man all the time.
14: Mm-hmm.
16: So yeah, it's like we two locked in, just like with Nas. I'm locked in with him. That's my dog. Even though Nas childish in the mud, but that's my boy though. But he know right from wrong too.
15: He be on there getting on y'all nerves.
16: Man, bro, but that's my boy though.
15: Y'all nerves on TikTok. He be going,
16: man, bro.
14: For all of the young artists that's listening, what advice or what can you speak to as far as how important it is to have a team, like a real team, especially during a time like this?
16: Yeah.
14: How important is it to you?
16: It's way important, and you can't do it yourself. That's what I had to learn. I thought I could do it myself. That's why I was talking about that backpack stuff. When that went viral, I thought I could do literally everything myself. I think I was just... I ain't had that much attention and like before. And mm-hmm. I'm just like, oh yeah, man, if I could do this myself and do all this by myself. Yeah.

0: It got something to do with, like, today's music scene. Like, you record yourself, you find beats on YouTube. Mm-hmm. So everything else you will automatically think, I could do it myself. I'm doing this.
1: Yeah, because it's some young people that they'll catch a little viral song that go fed on TikTok or something. They feel like they don't need nobody. They could do it on my own. But I'm telling you, brother, stuff go viral every day. Yeah, go out that quick.
2: Yep.
1: I'm telling you, like, and people like, kids are like, how can I say this? A young person will drop a song, yeah, go viral, then he'll stop dropping. And he feel like that one song is just gonna do it. It ain't like that.
2: Yeah.
1: It ain't like that. You gotta keep the algorithm going.
0: Yeah. So, have you experienced that?
1: Yeah. Backpack. Yeah. I thought like, man, I'm good. I'm straight.
0: We had 2 million.
1: Yeah. Yeah. We had like 2 million. Rich, we good.
0: Yeah. Oh, I can get you. 833-212-1017. Truth Nation. I know y'all still there. Hit us up last couple minutes. Let us know. Say something to Big Frank.
2: Yes, indeed.
0: But you got any shout-outs?
1: Shout-out to my mama, man. She get on my nerves, but shout-out to her, man.
0: She been holding you down. That's your manager,
1: yeah.
0: Ain't she?
1: Yeah. Shout-out to the momager, man. Shout-out to my boy, Justin. Chief, family. Shout-out to JP. Shout-out to the mayor, Tommy, man. If you know, he ain't the mayor, but he the mayor in my eyes. Shout out to Tommy, man, Sonny Lou. Shout out to my team, man. We turned. Shout out to Whitey. 42 Boo.
2: Yeah.
1: Shout out to Meech.
0: For sure. For sure.
2: Yes, so, indeed.
0: You want to speak about JP, man?
1: Huh?
0: Want to speak about JP?
1: Yeah, man. Shout out to the boy, man. JP, man. You know, like, he don't do the music I make no more. Like the music we was making, he don't do that no more. You know, he do the R&B.
2: Yeah.
1: But it's so, we got so many songs, you'll think he still do it.
2: Yeah.
1: And it's like,
0: he done got you doing R&B. It's a song, y'all got this like a barbecue song or something like
1: oh,
0: that.
1: Oh, yeah, he got me. Yeah, it's called Ofo Baby.
0: Yeah. Yeah,
1: you know what I'm saying? He got me
0: Baby.
1: On there.
0: I like
1: said,
0: that.
1: I'm like, oh, okay. Okay, I'm going to switch it up then. All right.
0: Y'all both on there. Mm-hmm. Old school sounding.
1: Facts.
2: That's fire.
1: Facts. And it's good. Like, and it's actually good. Like,
0: it's fire.
2: That's fire.
1: And it's actually good. But yeah, he in the R&B phase right now. He doing R&B. And his R&B songs is fire. But I told him, like, yeah, man, I'm going to still drop these songs. The songs that I got you on. You know what I mean? Just like the Chocolate Factory stuff. Yeah. That video 2 years old.
0: That's what I was going to say. That was a while ago. They was promoting that thing, the behind the scenes and stuff that they did.
1: Yeah, that video 2 years old. The reason why I got dropped, because I'm not with them people no more.
2: Yeah.
0: Mm-hmm.
1: Yeah. So I'm like, you know what? Cool.
2: Let me drop it.
1: I'm going to wait till I'm done, then I'm going to drop it. Then I dropped it. Now it's doing numbers. I knew it, bro. Like,
2: yeah.
1: if I would have dropped that like 2 years ago, it would have been hit a million. It would have been hit a million. Just like the last song we got Locked In, that's at a mil. The song we got, that's at a mil. Everything we dropped, it's at a mil.
0: Mm-hmm.
1: So hopefully this one hit a mil.
0: So just to keep you chimed in what we was talking about earlier, how was it when you turned 18?
2: How did you feel? Like, did you feel grown? Did you feel like I'm free?
1: I felt free.
2: Yeah. Yeah.
1: Like, ooh, I could be outside fast 12.
2: Yeah.
1: Oh, God, I'm gonna go to the party. I'm gonna be out here. Yeah.
0: So how much did you exploit being 18? Like, did your mama get on you about, like, are you grown or, you know?
1: No, my mama was still on that. She didn't care about none of that. Like, she was like, boy, I know you 18 and all, but hey. But I'm glad she did that.
2: Yeah.
1: You know what I'm saying? Like, a mother like that, man, if she ain't tell me all that stuff, I don't know what I'd be doing.
2: Yeah. Mm-hmm.
1: So it's like, yeah, I'm happy she did that. Like, get

0: if people would come together, like how Atlanta do it.
1: Yeah.
0: Like how New York do it.
1: Yep.
2: Tell them about T4TC, man. You ain't get to perform.
0: This for the city.
1: Yeah.
2: That was just that, wasn't it?
0: Like, you know what I mean? If man, you know how many people was there?
1: Yeah.
0: Oh, my God.
2: I'll be wanting to do that again.
0: Yeah. I think we should do it again.
2: Right. That's, if it felt so good that day.
1: Yeah.
2: It was over, it was probably 100 degrees. Yeah. I ain't going to lie.
0: It was 100 degrees.
2: But it was like.
1: I felt like jam for peace.
2: It was bigger than that.
0: It was bigger than Jam for Peace. I don't know. It was like a Pfizer Forum concert if Rod Wave was there.
1: Yeah.
0: That's how I felt.
1: That's fire.
2: We had everybody there. Everybody was there.
0: That's why I'm... See how everybody was together. Everybody was talking to each other, from rappers to content creators and everything. That's why I feel like, my opinion, if we just all come together, bro, we gonna be...
1: Collab.
0: The team gonna be strong.
1: Yeah.
2: Unstoppable.
0: That's phenomenal. The team gonna be, man, it's gonna be a strong team, boy. I swear.
1: I feel like your generation is doing a great job, though.
0: Yeah.
1: I really do. Like, we've had collaboration back in the day, but it's different now. The way y'all rocking and rolling, y'all able to get to it, is completely different. Completely different.
2: Got everybody coming to the window. Thanks, Big Frank. Look at it, he turned up.
1: Before we go, Frank, what's some advice you have for the youth? Or just anybody?
2: Something you've been wanting to tell them from the...
0: Man, listen to y'all damn parents, man. It all start off at home. Like, do right. You know what I'm saying? Do right by your parents. Do right by God. You know what I'm saying? Pray. Like, you know what I'm saying? Sure. Just do right, man. Because I swear, boy, like, that table could turn so fast on you, man. Yes. You going to regret it. And just do right, y'all. Like, I ain't got too much to say. Just do right, man.
1: That's right. That's right.
2: Thank you for coming through to the Truth Tapped In Show.
0: Yeah, yeah.
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1: 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Milwaukee, we thank you. 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
15: There's some things I want to highlight that we may not be cognizant of, and I know that some of y'all are going to take issue with what I say, but I'm going to be factual and I'm going to be objective about it because they are still hard at work to make sure that we die fast, we live difficult lives, we make less money, we have less access to healthcare. Ladies and gentlemen, that's not just some random occurrence. And they're criminalizing some of our just unnecessary, loud, boisterous, and disrespectful behaviors. You know, I remember an era where Black folks didn't necessarily need to be heard. Us being in public and being seen was quite enough because we are giving them more fuel for the fire, especially now that we have, I'd like to think, more political power than we've had in years past. And just as we're starting to gain more political power, that's when they start to take away our districts. And guess what? You didn't see it coming.
16: What's the word, Milwaukee? It's your favorite producer, Meech. 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

0: Great morning, Truth Nation.
1: Oh, welcome. You're late.
0: Yeah. Yeah. Yeah. Yeah.
1: Yeah. I know. I'm going to leave you alone. I know that bothers you.
0: Yeah. Because
1: Yeah, like, we have a producer, so we have to go, you know, by how he says. And if it's 7:01, Homer in here like, we late! Oh, we late! And you don't do that physically, but I know you're screaming on the inside.
0: Yeah, yeah. I am. You know, because I'm just, you know, as we have been doing this show, it's like, you know, when that music hit, blam, great one and energy. So, but, I'm adjusting. I'm adjusting.
1: Xavier, you okay back there?
0: I'm adjusting.
2: I'm feeling good.
1: You feeling good?
0: Yeah.
1: All right. Homer's the only one that's just losing it.
2: Just a creature of habit.
1: Yes, he is. Very much a creature of habit. We radio types tend to be.
0: Absolutely.
1: When it comes to certain things.
0: You know. When you're a program director, you're like, look, this. It's like with breaks and all that. That's why I'd be like, hey.
1: Yeah.
0: Great morning, Truth Nation. Welcome to Truth in the Morning on the award-winning 101.7 FM, The Truth. We are broadcasting live from the American Family Insurance Studio in the heart of downtown at The Avenue. I am the legendary Homer Blow, along with my girl.
1: Bailey Coleman.
0: So.
1: Homer, it's okay. We were on time. Nobody's sitting there. Well, R and Kawanda may be sitting there looking at the clock, saying it's 7:01. But pretty much everybody else is like, all right, we good.
0: Okay. I'm adjusting. I'm adjusting.
1: Oh, boy, I tell you.
0: Hashtag that part. Yeah. Okay. So with that being said, how you doing? All right. How are you doing this morning, Bailey?
1: I'm great. Blessed and highly favored, as they say.
0: Good.
1: I'm doing great. How are you?
0: I'm blessed. You know how you be like, don't say nothing else about it. But I'm blessed. I can't complain. Had a chance to talk to, and I'll run it past you to see. Remember, we were talking about Juneteenth.
1: Right.
0: The celebration.
1: Right.
0: And the security that will be in place, as they have all the time.
1: Oh, yeah.
0: So I talked to Derek Smith, who is the head of security.
1: Okay.
0: And from law enforcement, Captain Jacks and Lieutenant Woods.
1: Okay.
0: And Sergeant McGee. So they are available to try to come in to talk about it. So we'll talk and we'll see if we can get that set up.
1: Okay.
0: Just to kind of let people know

0: how the process will be, the do's or don'ts, what will be allowed, mm-hmm. what won't be allowed,
1: right.
0: what will be tolerated, what will absolutely not be tolerated.
1: Right.
0: Just so, you know. Know before you go. That's what they call it.
1: Right.
0: You know what I'm saying?
1: Know before you go. Mm-hmm.
0: And they're going to be definitely standing on business, and they just want everybody to come and have a great, fun time.
1: Right.
0: It's the 55th annual Juneteenth Day celebration.
1: There
0: the
1: you
0: longest
1: go.
0: Running Juneteenth celebration
1: in the country.
0: In the country. You know, so, and people need to know. You don't need to end up going down there and be like, I didn't know that they told me that I had to leave or I had to do this or I had to do that. So, you know, if we get that information out there, then you ain't got no excuses. I'm allergic to ENCs, excuses and complaints.
1: You know what? I love Juneteenth. Juneteenth is like a big family reunion. You see people you only see once a year, and mm-hmm. you see them at Juneteenth. And it's just, I love the fact that you can get items out there that you don't see anywhere else,
0: mm-hmm.
1: that you can't find any other time either.
0: Right, right.
1: You can't find, you know, whether they're T-shirts
0: mm-hmm.
1: or, you know, hair barrettes or any of the things.
0: Right,
1: you know,
0: it's absolutely.
1: Like there's just things.
0: It's like African World Festival.
1: Yeah,
0: where it's like,
1: yeah.
0: This is where you're
1: right.
0: going to get this unique T-shirt.
1: Exactly. And,
0: yeah.
1: and you can't find it anywhere
0: jewelry,
1: else.
0: Jewelry, like you
1: yeah,
0: said.
1: Yeah, absolutely. Absolutely.
0: All the things.
1: Purses.
0: Mm-hmm.
1: You go out there and find purses and all kinds of stuff. You can't find it anywhere else.
0: Right.
1: Just like,
0: shoes,
1: you know. Oh, yeah.
0: Yeah.
1: I love
0: everything.
1: It.
0: Yeah.
1: I love it. I love seeing, you know, visiting with people. Sometimes you catch up with people you ain't seen in a minute. You get a chance to hang with them for a few minutes. You know, all the things. I love it.
0: Find some new food businesses that
1: yeah.
0: you didn't even know.
1: Absolutely.
0: Like, oh, y'all have a location?
1: Yeah.
0: Oh, yeah, we here.
1: Yeah.
0: Or they may have food trucks.
1: Right.
0: And, you know, you're able to get that information. Be
1: yes.
0: like, they got some.
1: Yeah.
0: It's like everybody talks about the guy on 20th and Center.
1: See? There you go.
0: The barbecue. Right?
1: Yeah.
0: They line up.
1: Yeah, absolutely.
0: They're like, what?
1: Yeah.
0: Is he out there today?
1: Yeah.
0: You know what I'm saying?
1: You
0: so,
1: know, I mean, there's all kinds of things that you see out there and that. Folk bring out there that, I mean, Juneteenth is just wonderful.
0: Absolutely.
1: It is. It is. And it's only, you know, it used to go from, okay, give me the streets. It was a long.
0: Oh, from you talking about when it was at Burleigh and went down to like North Avenue?
1: Yeah.
0: Mm-hmm. Mm-hmm.
1: That was like, it was
0: yep.
1: huge.
0: Absolutely.
1: Huge subway. But it's shorter
0: and it,
1: now.
0: And it went until like 10 at night.
1: Oh, yeah, absolutely.
0: Mm-hmm.
1: Absolutely. Yeah.
0: Yep. Yep.
1: You could be there all night, kicking it.
0: Yeah. And there were no issues. That was a great
1: yeah,
0: thing.
1: Yeah.
0: You know, there were no issues.
1: Yeah.
0: And then it, so now it's from basically the start time of the parade is 9 a.m.
1: Mm-hmm.
0: and it goes until 4 p.m.
1: Yeah.
0: So, yep. But yeah, we want people to come out and celebrate
1: yeah.
0: our Juneteenth celebration.
1: Yeah, absolutely.
0: And leave the ignorance at home.
1: Yeah.
0: And there's so many different generations of people
1: oh, yeah.
0: that come to our Juneteenth Day celebration.
1: Mm-hmm.
0: So you got seasoned citizens that are in the 80s and 90s,
1: yeah.
0: you know.
1: Yeah.
0: You've got little children and
1: mm-hmm.
0: babies.
1: Mm-hmm.
0: And so it's like every generation is there celebrating
1: yeah.
0: our Juneteenth.
1: That's why it's like a family
0: yeah,
1: reunion.
0: It is. It
1: yeah.
0: is. It is. And we need to be able to respect it and celebrate
1: yeah,
0: it.
1: Yeah, absolutely.
0: You know, learn what Juneteenth is all about.
1: Yeah, absolutely. And yeah. I believe the truth will be out there, too.
0: Yes,
1: so,
0: absolutely.
1: Y'all, you know.
0: Shout out to Core DJ Ricky Allen. See?
1: Oh, yeah, yeah, yeah.
0: You know, I'll be in the kids' home.
1: Okay.
0: You know,
1: yeah.
0: I DJ the Kids Zone every year, me along with Core DJ L Boogie.
1: Uh-huh.
0: And so we had a Kids Zone taken care of. So literally what happens for me
1: uh-huh.
0: is, you know, the Homer Blow Foundation, Inc., nonprofit 501c3 is in the parade, right?
1: Right.
0: And so from soon as I get out of the parade,
1: uh-huh.
0: I drive right to Dr. Martin Luther King Jr. School.
1: There you go.
0: And set up
1: okay.
0: to DJ
1: All right.
0: for the children.
1: That's
0: so,
1: wonderful.
0: Yeah. And I love the fact also that Juneteenth has different zones. So
1: yeah.
0: they have the kids zone.
1: Yeah.
0: They have the teen zone. They
1: yeah.
0: have a seasoned citizen zone, too.
1: There you go.
0: You know what I'm saying? So we got a veterans zone.
1: Uh-huh.
0: So all the things, as you would say.
1: It'll
0: you know
1: be,
0: what I mean?
1: Yeah, all the stuff. I love Juneteenth.
0: Mm-hmm, mm-hmm.
1: I haven't been in the Juneteenth parade in, I think it's been about 3 years.
0: Well, you're going to be in one this year.
1: No, I'm not. No, I'll be with the seasoned citizens of

0: Brookfield.
1: Bring them in the parade.
0: My babies would be out there like,
1: Turn the music down. Like, ain't no music playing right now.
0: I got one or two that'd be like, hey.
1: Party over that, here.
0: Other than that, they ain't finna do it. Like, they ain't finna it, make it.
1: Not gonna be able to do it. Not gonna be able to do it. So be like, you gonna learn today.
0: Yes.
1: You gonna learn today.
0: Yes.
1: Let's see. Oh, great morning to everybody.
0: Yes.
1: On our YouTube page, on our road to 8,000 people. Make sure when you're there, hit that like and subscribe button, aka hit the bell. You can also watch and listen to us on Facebook Live as well. All of these are at 1017 The Truth.
0: Yes.
1: So make sure you go and check us out. So
0: yeah,
1: when we play in some of these clips,
0: yeah,
1: you can see it.
0: You can see it for yourself.
1: Yeah.
0: And when we're clowning around in the studio.
1: Absolutely.
0: Which we
1: you
0: do
1: get to see Bailey Coleman just doing Bailey Coleman. You know what I'm saying? I'm just sitting here just as innocent.
0: Whatever. Whatever.
1: I am. I just do my, you know, impersonations every now and then.
0: Okay.
1: Yeah.
0: We'll accept that.
1: No Shay Shay Foo Foo, though.
0: Well, you know. Everybody can't be Shay Shay Foo Foo.
1: Well, he's Shay Foo.
0: That's a whole different
1: Beijing.
0: That's a different.
1: Our producer.
0: By the way, do you have your word of the day today, Xavier?
2: Zhongxin Zanali.
1: So say it one more time.
2: Zhongxin Zanali.
1: Well,
0: they were in the
1: alley. Oh, okay. All I heard that he was in the alley. You know what I'm saying?
0: Alley?
1: Yeah. That Shenxing was in the alley. Okay, but tell us what it actually means, Xavier.
2: Where's the store?
1: On the corner. If you go down there on Center Street.
0: You're crazy.
1: On, you know what I'm saying? Now, which corner store? Because there are several inside the inner city.
0: You might not want to go on Center Street, though. You might want
1: to. Yeah, we got a story about Center Street, too. go on Center Street. You got your past. Oh, yeah. You heard the shots. So, nah.
0: You don't have your pass.
1: You Shayfu.
0: He's
1: Shayfu.
0: Yeah,
1: he's Shayfu. Yeah. Hey, did you hear him? You remember yesterday he was saying, yes, the balcony door was open.
0: Right. His balcony door.
1: He
0: had to go out on his balcony.
1: Brothers, some sisters and brothers are helping to have a door.
0: Now, listen.
1: You know what I'm saying?
0: If he would have said, I went out on the porch.
1: Right.
0: That would have been a different thing.
1: That's it.
0: But
1: that
0: he said
1: some arrested development. You feel what I'm saying?
0: He said his balcony door.
1: His balcony.
0: So you were looking down amongst the people on
1: my
0: your
1: peasants.
0: Balcony.
1: My peasants. Hear ye. I have awoken this morning. And I would just like to say that I do not appreciate being disturbed by you peasants. You are not allowed within a 6-mile radius of my humble domain.
0: Wait a minute.
1: Good morning, everyone.
0: Wait a minute. What did he call the shooters? The people that were shooting?
2: Hooligans.
1: Hooligans.
0: Hooligans. You hooligans.
1: Right. That's why I was doing that. Yes.
0: My presence.
1: Yes.
0: And
1: guards!
0: Go back across the bridge.
1: Guards!
2: I got 3 jobs. I deserve a balcony.
1: Okay. All right.
0: All right. Oh, you got
1: Are you
0: 3
1: Jamaican?
0: Jobs?
2: Yeah, this is America. This is the only way to make it.
0: What you got? You got here?
2: I
1: Uber?
2: Own a wedding business.
0: Okay.
2: And I do, you know, other, you know, business ventures in video and photography.
0: Okay.
1: What about that one that you be having in bags?
2: You say what?
0: Where them bags at?
1: What about the one where you be having them bags?
2: What bags?
1: You know how you act like you shaking somebody's hand. Gotcha.
2: I wish.
1: You know what I'm saying? The exchange of money for illegal substance.
2: If I was doing that, I'd probably have 2 balconies.
0: Wow.
1: Mm.
0: Okay.
1: Wow.
0: That part, or a bigger one, right?
1: Well, you'd have to go probably, you know, you probably have to leave your humble abode. And, you know, unless you're on some Scarface stuff.
0: See?

0: say hello to my little friend. Say hello to the bills.
1: Okay.
0: We got to get ready to take care of some bills. We have some things we need to talk about. 35 years for Carmelo Anthony, and not the ball player, but yeah, it's a lot of stuff that we'll be talking about. And we thank you for waking up and joining us on Truth in the Morning on the award-winning 101.7 The Truth. We will leave Xavier and his kingdom of peace and tranquility.
1: Yes.
0: And we'll be black.
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15: Hark! There she going.
16: Tea and crumpets, darling. Yes. Tea and crumpets.
15: May I have this dance?
16: Yes, of course.
15: Why, thank you.
16: Xavier?
17: I thought you guys were like that.
15: Well, I don't know. I'm feeling chipperish today. This music is really representative of those that haveth the balconies. Would you be in relations to the orange man?
17: No.
15: I don't believe you.
17: No, I don't think so.
15: Well, you know. Stop with this madness!
1: y'all crazy.
0: Order in the studio. yes, it was dainty as well. It was dainty.

0: It was dainty. Why are they laughing so loud in the chat? Silence! Stop the laughter. You should not be laughing at this time. So, there we go. All right. So, our producer who will be going to Beijing. Will you take your businesses with you?
1: Yes.
0: Okay.
1: Those can go anywhere.
0: All right, there you go. There you go. There you go. All right. Queen to be will need the wedding services.
2: Queen, she's your queen.
0: Just when I thought we were. See, this is what happens when we start with certain things. It's like we just keep calling me because we keep thinking of things that, you know, go along with the theme. And yeah, that part. Joseph and the amazing Technicolor. Okay, so let.
2: Wait a minute, I got one out to Chew Talk Tech Side.
0: Okay, is this going to still take us there?
2: No, this is.
0: Okay.
2: 833-212-1017. Stacy said, morning, y'all. Bailey, on Juneteenth Day, you say you're working in Brookfield. Come on and take those residents on a field trip to one of the most famous celebrations, longest in America, especially if they're Caucasian. Open up their spirits and speculations about negative black culture. You know what, Stacy? If I could, I would. But, you know, when you're working with folks that have dementia, everybody's at different levels. And everybody ain't ready. But I would if I could. There we go. So, okay, Homer, let's get back to it.
0: All right, I'm
2: speaking. Stacy wanted me to bring my residents out. I can't bring them to Juneteenth. They ain't ready for all that.
0: All right.
2: They can't do it.
0: Okay.
2: I would.
0: I know you would. I know you would. I know you would. But you would have a.
2: Oh, you know.
0: Yeah.
2: People are at different levels mm-hmm, of, mm-hmm, you know.
0: Mm-hmm. I got you. There, you know, one of the things that people were talking about, I've seen a lot of emotional hurt when it's with the Carmelo Anthony.
2: Oh, yeah.
0: Situation, right? And
2: we're not talking about the basketball
0: absolutely,
2: player,
0: which I alluded to earlier.
2: Yeah.
0: But there was in Texas, McKinney, Texas.
2: Mm-hmm.
0: It says Carmelo Anthony sobbed Tuesday as he was swiftly convicted of murder in the fatal stabbing of a fellow high school jock, Austin Metcalf, at a track meet. And his furious supporters raged, this whole thing's been racist. The jury, because he did have a jury trial, in Collin County deliberated about 3 hours before finding Anthony, 19 years old, guilty of first-degree murder in the death of the 17-year-old and must now decide whether to put him away for life. But I'm seeing that they're saying that they gave him 35 years in prison, prompting the killer's weeping mom to later take the witness stand and beg for mercy for her son, according to a report by NBC DFW. He's my oldest. He'll always be my baby. I love him very much. Anthony's mom, Kayla Hayes, sobbed to jurors before they headed into further deliberations to decide his sentence. So, again, the reports are out that he ended up receiving 35 years. But the whole situation is crazy. You know what I mean? And the things that were against, that were stacked, in my opinion, against him, it definitely, in my opinion, wasn't a jury of his peers.
2: That part. And how many brothers and sisters have gone before a jury of not their peers, that are not their peers?
0: Too many to even count.
2: Exactly. And, you know, this happens. This is why when you're, especially when you're black,

0: you don't want to be in court. Mm-hmm. You don't want to be in no, you know what I mean?
1: Right.
0: If he was white, they would have definitely said it was a mental health issue.
1: Mm-hmm.
0: You know, there's so many different things that, you know, this is the very reason why you just don't want to, you know, be in that scenario at all.
1: Mm-hmm.
0: And we gotta, you know, he seems like he came from a good home, but sometimes it's not enough, you know.
1: Right.
0: And unfortunately, it's a double standard for us, you know.
1: Triple.
0: Yeah.
1: You know what I mean?
0: And the only thing I could say is if he's like 18 now.
1: He's 19.
0: Okay, so he's 19. So he'll probably get out in his 60s, late 50s. You know, that's some life left.
1: Being sentenced to 35 years, and even if he was 20, that would be like 55 years.
0: Yep.
1: So he'll be like 55, but he'll be like 54. But again, according to how it goes, he may be able to get early release.
0: Right.
1: And so he'll be in his 50s.
0: Yeah.
1: He'd probably definitely still be in his 50s when he would get out. I'm hoping with all of the things that just weren't right, in my opinion.
0: Yeah.
1: Now, if people do wrong, I'm a staunch supporter of, you're going to have to go on and do that work. You're going to have to go on and do that time and think about it.
0: Mm-hmm.
1: But I think that there were so many things. This is one of those cases that shows when things are stacked against you and it's not a fair trial or situation.
0: Right.
1: You know, people being related to or knowing the judge and things of that nature. And
0: yeah, that's all. You know, these are the kinds of things when people tell you, when they say, oh, there's no, you know, there's no racism involved with this. There's no, it's all fair. There's no, you know.
1: Mm-hmm. Yeah, yeah. You
0: partiality just, to yeah, this. This yeah. is, you know, this is all the way, you know, this is the way. No. Because if the tables were turned,
1: mm-hmm.
0: he'd be probably hard pressed to get 10 years.
1: Right.
0: If the tables was turned.
1: Absolutely.
0: They probably would say, you know what, you were good. We just gonna give you probation. We're gonna give you some community service and that's gonna be that. Mm-hmm. You know what I mean?
1: Mm-hmm.
0: But that's not how it is. That's why when you're a person of color, you just really gotta, you know, do your best. You know, do your best with your kids, especially African-American boys. You know, we have the conversations. I hope they had the conversation with their son, you know, about, you know, scenarios like this.
1: Mm-hmm.
0: And I hope that people learn from this scenario.
1: You know,
0: because this is just like not a position you want to be in. I feel bad for his parents. I feel bad for him because definitely things were stacked against him.
1: And when we return, again, we want to hear from you, Truth Nation. What's your thoughts on this situation with 19-year-old Carmelo Anthony being tried by a jury and found guilty and sentenced to 35 years in prison? We want to hear your truth. And I also have a message for parents, or guardians, and PWKs everywhere. Truth in the morning.
0: You're so crazy. This message is for PWKs all across the world.
1: Yes. 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Some people were pretty upset and angry on social media. So we want to hear from you. We'll be black.
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9: Hey, welcome Black Truth Nation. We are talking about the trial and the conviction of 19-year-old Carmelo Anthony, and who was charged with murder of a 17-year-old.
10: Yeah.
9: And the verdict came Black guilty, and then they came out with the 35-year sentence. We have a audio clip to for those of you who may be just joining us, so to keep you up to speed. But, of course, as I said, it's been dominating social media. A lot of people having different thoughts. Some people saying, well, they got it right. The majority of what I've seen is people saying that, you know, they got it wrong. And we're very showing empathy for the situation. So we're going to play this clip. All right, we'll let that happen. The ads playing. hey, look.
10: They got to get theirs.
9: Absolutely. We get it because, you know, we do it here.
10: Yeah,
9: you
10: know? Absolutely. So, absolutely.
9: So once our producer lets us know that it is ready to go.
10: This particular scenario to me is always, you know, when I hear about stuff like this, it's heart-wrenching.
9: It is.
10: You know, it's one thing. If it's somebody that you know, hey, they done a whole bunch of stuff and here we go. But if it's someone that's young and you know it was a bad scenario and you know if they had it to do again, they wouldn't do it, then that's one thing. But if you know somebody that's been through the rent, done a lot, and they just don't deserve to be out on the streets, well, then, you know, you don't feel nothing. You do it like, hey, there it is. But when it's something like this, and you know, it's a young person, and it's just like, you know, just all messed up.
9: Well,
10: but
9: you know,
10: hey,
9: yeah,
10: it's something that should have never happened. Never
9: correct.
10: Happened.
9: Correct.
10: Shouldn't have done it. If you go, you know, and it's never good to fight or anything like that. That's not the answer. It won't ever be the answer.
9: Mm-hmm.
10: But, you know, it was just wrong. It was wrong for, even though they made him mad and they did all the things and mm-hmm, they were bullying mm-hmm, him mm-hmm, and the whole mm-hmm. scenario, you still can't

0: Just do it. And that, actually, this is a conversation I had this morning with my son
1: Okay.
0: as I was leaving the house, because he asked me if I knew, if I had heard about this. And I was like, yeah, and it's a bad, then you put yourself in this position where you could get a jury that is not of your peers, because
1: Correct.
0: most people, most black people, you're not going to get a jury of your peers. If you do, you are super lucky, and you better hope that they're benevolent. You know what I mean? You better hope that they have a little grace with you. But,
1: Yeah,
0: OJ Simpson was the only person that ever got a jury of his peers.
1: Well, that goes into, and we are going to play
0: only
1: this.
0: Black person, I should say, that got a jury of his peers. And let me just say that because of what that jury did, it changed everything for everybody else.
1: So we're going to play this clip, and again, but going off of what Bailey was saying, it's kind of like where I'm going to be coming from with my perspective. So we're going to play this clip from outside of the courthouse and other people giving their input of the Carmelo Anthony trial and the verdict of being found guilty and receiving 35 years. So, Xavier, if you can play that clip.
2: Tonight, emotions boiling over outside the courthouse. Protesters in each other's faces, some openly weeping. And for others, relief that justice was served.
3: You think this is justice for Austin?
4: I believe so.
2: As a Texas jury finds 19-year-old Carmelo Anthony guilty of murder for stabbing 17-year-old Austin Metcalf at a high school track meet last year.
5: You will never, disrespect a black woman like that.
2: Numerous witnesses said Anthony instigated the confrontation, the prosecution calling his actions unjustified and intentional, telling the jury, you don't get to meet a shove with a stab, especially if you provoke the shove. In closing arguments Tuesday, the defense again tried to portray Metcalf as the aggressor, that he made physical contact first, and Anthony defended himself in a split second of chaos. What was it like?
6: What was it like?
2: When the verdict was read.
6: I feel like it was designed to protect white people, the system, and it was not designed to protect black people. It's self-defense.
2: Supporters of Anthony have raised concerns for a fair trial after no black people were seated on the jury. Inside the courtroom, tears from both families. Anthony's mother described as weeping, later asking the court to please have mercy on my son.
7: And Ryan Chandler joins us tonight live outside the courthouse. Ryan, do we know anything about the sentencing?
2: Tom, breaking just in the last few minutes, we now know the jury has sentenced Carmelo Anthony to 35 years in prison. He faced a maximum sentence of 99 years, but the jury rejected the defense's argument that he should face 20 or less. 35 years for Carmelo Anthony.
8: Tonight, the U.S. striking back, launching what CENTCOM calls self-defense strikes and a proportional response.
1: That's an NBC story that we were just playing and from the NBC News Network. But Truth Nation, what's your thoughts? You heard what me and Bailey have had to say. Is this a situation that could have been avoided? Is this where cooler heads prevail? You know, and we can even use that as a YouTube poll. Do you think the conviction was fair?
0: My question is this. Where were the adults? How come when this, because this was a back and forth between him, Carmelo, and the guy, but other people were involved too, right? So there were other people there that would. So where was the coach or somebody?
1: Mm-hmm.
0: Where was an adult to go, hey, knock it off. Stop. Where is that? There was no nothing in there. I guess that's besides the point now. But I'm just curious about that. You know, you hear these scenarios. These aren't like adults. They weren't adults. And by the way, they were talking about him as if he were 19 when he stabbed this guy.
1: Mm-hmm.
0: He was not 19. He was 17 years old.
1: Mm-hmm.
0: The question, so we got some on the True Talk text line here too. 833-212-1017. Sherry said, good morning, Bailey and Homer. My question is, why would he happen?

0: to have a weapon, i.e. a knife on him, at the game or at school? That's a good question.
1: Yeah. It was a utility knife, but again, still, nonetheless, it's a weapon. And when you know the world in which we live, weapons are weapons. And it proved to be, unfortunately, because he was able to use it to stab someone. So utility knife or not, it was a weapon. It was a weapon.
0: Yeah, it was.
1: So, you know, and this,
0: it turned into a weapon. If it wasn't before, it was used as a weapon at that point.
1: Because a knife is a knife, and if you're going to grab something, you feel
0: now,
1: what I'm saying?
0: Now, from my understanding, though, some of the background on this is these Caucasian young men mm-hmm. had been bullying him.
1: Absolutely. That's the story I've heard as well.
0: You still cannot.
1: Yep.
0: You know.
1: Because then this happens.
0: You know, there's bullying that goes on everywhere.
1: Correct.
0: But they were bullying him. And he probably had it because he thought he was going to protect himself like this. Everybody shouting it was self-defense. But, you know, if the kid would have lived,
1: mm-hmm.
0: then maybe we'd probably be talking about a different situation here. But he didn't. He lost his life. And that's something you just can't come back from.
1: That part. We're going to go to Al MKE before we take a break. Great morning, Al. Love you. Appreciate you. You hear the situation with currently 19-year-old Carmelo Anthony, found guilty of murder and sentenced to 35 years. What's your truth?
2: My truth is we're going to do number two and not wash our hands this morning. The real question is why do some of y'all racist kids come to school with AR-15s and you plead mental health? It's like with the slender kids and your kids still be at home, okay? But what we should not do is go the extra mile. I don't think he did anything wrong. I think the parents should have removed him from the school. Sued the bully kids, and what happened was when they started bullying him, he should have went upside their head a long time ago. But here, Bailey and Homer, sorry, we're going to start getting on the jury because, see, if you look like me, I'm going to vote in your favor, not against your favor. White people been doing it since the beginning of time, so we're not going to sit here and try to act like we're bigger and better. Mm-hmm. I'm going to turn into even worse, but I still welcome you with open arms. But I have a question for you, Bailey and
0: mm-hmm.
2: Homer.
0: Mm-hmm.
2: I've seen a lot of backlash coming from the racist whites, but can you help me understand why these racist white people was looking so forward to him being raped in prison?
1: Yeah.
0: Well,
1: it shows you what the world is
0: right,
1: now.
0: Exactly.
1: Sheets have been taken off. I've been saying it.
0: Yeah.
1: With the orange man in office, people no longer have to hide their
0: true feelings.
1: Yeah, they're racist and they're outright and they can do an insurrection mm-hmm. and they're still called good people.
0: Yeah.
1: And you got the orange man saying that they should end up the weaponization and all mm-hmm. of this kind of stuff. So, yeah, Al, we know what it is.
0: Yeah.
1: Some people would try to mask it.
0: Yeah.
1: But we knew what it was and now they don't have to mask it anymore.
0: Yeah.
2: And why nobody is not asking for mental health for this young black king? Every time white people do something wrong, it's mental health.
0: Exactly. Yep. That's exactly what I was talking about earlier.
1: Yep.
2: Have a good one, y'all.
0: All right.
1: No
0: too.
1: Lies detected. We got to take care of some bills. Troop Nation, we want to hear from you when we return. We will continue to talk about this situation and get your thoughts and your truth on this. 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
8: 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Welcome, Black. I'm the legendary Home Blow, along with my girl,
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8: 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Was the Carmelo Anthony conviction justified, in your opinion, yes or no?
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9: I got some. Great morning. I got something to share over here if you're ready. Marcus said, the real question is, keep your hands to yourself. You can't tell someone how to respond after you start something. Stacy said, not a one minority on the jury. You can see the outcome of this miles away. Also, if this is the case and the scenario, Chud the Crud Builder, I don't know who that is, should get 20 plus years in life. Let's see. And D'Angelo said,
8: go ahead. Yeah.
9: He's facing 45. Okay. Mm-hmm. D'Angelo says, yo, Radio Royals, what if the tables were turned and he had a black judge and more blacks on the jury? That's why more blacks should go do jury duty and get in law enforcement, positions. Black people, you must be your brother's keeper. White people are definitely theirs. All points well taken. But we also have to start. We have to make sure that we're talking to our kids. We're giving them that, you know, mm-hmm. you know what this is situation.
8: Right.
9: And you can't go there, especially when you're living in Texas. Come on
8: mm-hmm,
9: now.
8: Mm-hmm.
9: I mean, I know black people love Texas. They love Houston. They love Dallas. But you have to remember where you are.
8: Mm-hmm.
9: You know, you have to remember exactly where you are.
8: That part.
9: And Texas is the most Republican place I've ever seen in my life. And they gonna hold, not only are they gonna hold you accountable, but your whole family if you mess up out there.
8: That part,
9: you
8: that
9: know.
8: That part.
9: And DB said that he'll win his appeal 100%.

0: What's your truth?
1: Thanks for taking my call. Excuse my tardiness this morning. You know, I think that details are very important. I know you guys were reporting that the young man got 35 years, and it almost sounded like it was, you know, he got bullied, he got angry, and he just stabbed the white boy, the Caucasian kid, and the kid died. But the details, if you recall, when it first came out, was that Carmelo was at a track meet, and it was raining that day. He got under the tent, and the victim and his brother told him, "You're in the wrong tent. You got to get up out of here." They mm-hmm. took his bag and his phone and threw it in the rain. He got mad. There was a verbal altercation. And then the victim and his brother jumped on Anthony. Then the weapon came out. They didn't know if it was a knife or a pipe or whatever it was. Mm-hmm. So I think details are important. He was getting jumped.
2: Yeah.
1: It wasn't that he got mad because they were talking to him crazy. He was getting bullied. See, details are important. That's why I don't accept the fact that, you know, he was getting bullied and he got mad. No, he was getting jumped, and two people are jumping on you. He was 100-something pounds soaking wet. These were two football players who knew karate, and
0: correct.
1: They were damn near 400 together. They were 400 together. So they're jumping and beating them up. Nobody's helping them. What would you do as a 17-year-old kid, or he was 17 at the time, getting beat up?
2: Damn.
1: Now he's 19, and they said he's 19 years old, and he got 35 years for killing the guy. Details are important. I wish they would put that story out more. And the judge was pictured, taking a picture with the father before this stuff. Come on, we got to start
0: that.
1: Telling the details of
0: that.
1: This.
0: I mentioned that. Yes, sir.
1: So, thank you. That's why I'm so upset that people are just going, yeah, it was fair. No, he didn't just kill the kid.
2: I never
1: he was
2: said
1: getting
2: fair.
1: Beat up.
2: Yes, he was.
0: Yep.
1: Thank you for taking my call.
0: Oh, absolutely, Ron. Thank you for your truth. And this is why, again, we want to hear from you.
2: Nobody ever said it was fair.
0: Right. The toll-free number to call in, 833-212-1017. That is our Truth Talk text line. We want to hear from you. And that's why I say I know that the anger and the frustration is out there and the emotions are high because all you saw, like, it was our breaking news on social media.
2: Yeah.
0: And I'm talking about not just from people talking about the court and the trial itself, but the people who, there are some people who are mentally distraught.
2: Yes.
0: From this verdict and conviction.
2: Yeah.
0: You know what I mean?
2: Yeah.
0: So, and they are letting it out. I'm seeing a lot of crying emojis and the anger in their post that they are making with this situation.
2: Yeah.
0: So that's why I know that Truth Nation, we had to definitely talk about it and let you get your truth out.
2: Exactly.
0: Because, it's the double-edged sword.
2: Millicent
0: mm-hmm.
2: said the conviction was correct, but the time was way too long.
0: Mm-hmm. So, see, again, The difference of.
2: Yeah.
0: But we want to hear your truth. We're going to go. I thought it was 2 minutes. Yeah. Okay. We're going to go to James on our Truth Talk text lines, 833-212-1017. Great morning, James. Love you. Appreciate you. You hear the conversation. What's your truth?
3: My truth is this. I'm trying to start a mentorship as far as with these young black youth mm-hmm. and getting into teaching business, you know, with a lot of black business owners. You know, if we can get together and not only to come up, put in some funds to where we can finance their business with a percentage where the owners can make money, and we put a certain percentage back into the mentorship. No outside help. So that way we can, you know, a year get so many we can teach and help them start their business and grow it, and then from there keep doing it every year to get these young black males. They don't have a way out. I'm 56. When I was coming up, you had all kind of help. They don't have that. So when you leave young adults who don't have nothing to do, no mentorship because everybody's attacking them, of course they're going to do what they're doing. So I would like to give y'all my name and number. That's what I'm on.
0: Well, do it.
3: And

0: I want to link up with
1: Go ahead. Get your name and number so we can get ready to take our break.
0: Okay. My name is James. My telephone number is 262-212-3342.
1: Okay. Say it again. Say it again. We had a producer. But go ahead. Say your name and your number again.
0: James. 262-212-3342.
1: Thank you very much, James.
0: 262.
1: Yeah, we got it. But thank you very much, man. And we appreciate that. And we need more information. This is how we get things across.
2: Right.
1: We got to take care of some bills. We see you on the True Talk text lines, 833-212-1017. I'm the legendary Homa Blow, along with my girl,
2: Bailey Coleman.
1: We'll talk more about Carmelo Anthony, the 19-year-old, when we get black.
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8: There's some things I want to highlight that we may not be cognizant of, and I know that some of y'all are going to take issue with what I say, but I'm going to be factual and I'm going to be objective about it because they are still hard at work to make sure that we die fast, we live difficult lives, we make less money, we have less access to healthcare. Ladies and gentlemen, that's not just some random occurrence. And they're criminalizing some of our just unnecessary, loud, boisterous, and disrespectful behaviors. You know, I remember an era where Black folks didn't necessarily need to be heard. Us being in public and being seen was quite enough because we are giving them more fuel for the fire, especially now that we have, I'd like to think, more political power than we've had in years past. And just as we're starting to gain more political power, that's when they start to take away our districts. And guess what? You didn't see it coming.
9: What's the word, Milwaukee? It's your favorite producer, Meech. 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

0: Great morning, Troop Nation. If you were supposed to be at work at 8 a.m.
1: Oh, here we go.
0: You're late. I'm just saying, you're not there. We are.
1: You were late coming on the air.
0: Yeah. And it irks me. And it irks me.
1: To your core.
0: Yeah, it irks me to my core. Yeah.
1: Every morning.
0: You hear six in the morning. I can hear six.
1: Every morning.
0: So, yeah. It kind of makes me feel a certain kind of way.
1: But to your core.
0: Yes, to my core. All my life.
1: All my life.
0: I work to be on time. And I get here. And I'm on. But let's get back to this. Serious situation, and we do have, like I say, we'll be going to the Truth Talk text lines in a moment, but we do have the poll up. Was the Carmelo Anthony conviction justified, in your opinion? Producer Xavier, what's the poll looking like right now? What's the percentage?
2: 25% say yes, it was justified, and 75% say no.
0: And this is why we have the Truth Talk text lines and our YouTube page, so people can tell and speak their truth.
1: Yeah.
0: We got Brother Mahdi. Great morning. Love you. Appreciate you. Appreciate you holding over during the break. What's your truth?
3: Oh, Miss Coleman, I just want to throw this out there right quick that we need to understand that according to Texas, and just like Miss Coleman said, it's a Republican state. They don't even like black folks. And according to the letter of the law, that they have a stand your ground law, and it's two against one. But at the same time, it's a lot of political involved, because when that incident happened, the white folks came out and said that if they didn't convict them, they was going to deal with them on their own. His family was threatened and everything. And then far-fetched from that 19-year-old brother, he's going to be thrown into prison with 3,500 inmates. He has to get hooked up with the Muslims. Because if he don't, the Aryan Brotherhoods, anybody do their research, it's a white supremacist group, they will kill him. He wouldn't last 2 days. So we need to pray for that brother. He's being thrown into the lion's den. And at the same time, man, it's really sad. It's just really sad. And I love y'all. Y'all doing a great job. I apologize. I ain't been around in a while. But I'm just making so much money. I'm just... Life is good, man. Life is good. Make a baby. Have fun in life.
0: Right.
3: Love y'all.
0: All right, Brother Mahdi. Thank you for your truth. Again, if you have a thought or opinion on this, please share it with us. 833-212-1017. Bailey, you got something over there on the True Talk text line?
1: Ray said, did they have other tents at the track meet? And did the victim's tent have a sign that said whites only?
0: Hmm.
1: Ooh. Ray!
0: Well, you know, some things.
1: Ray, come on, Ray.
0: Yeah. Some things.
1: Probably, but anyway.
0: Yeah. Hey. Well, I mean, you can tell, well, I mean, I know I can, by the furor that was coming from those people who were in supporting the victim and saying, like, this was all wrong, this was all wrong, this shouldn't have happened. We know that there are plenty of shootings. And what about when it was lucky, but in my opinion, it was lucky when they ended up killing the black man that was just jogging, and he had went through a home that was
1: right.
0: Not finished or whatnot.
1: Ahmaud Arbery.
0: Yeah.
1: Yes.
0: And it took everything to try to, you know what I'm saying, get them to say, like, no, these law enforcement officers were wrong. These neighbors were wrong.
1: Yeah, yeah.
0: They did not want it to go that way at all.
1: No.
0: So, again, we got to remember.

0: remember who we're dealing with, and the sheets are off.
1: Yeah, and that was more during the George Floyd situation, right?
0: Mm-hmm.
1: That was closer to then. Mm-hmm. So as we move forward, you know, and you, I mean, we weren't in the court,
0: mm-hmm.
1: so we don't really know how his attorneys did. And, you know, my thing is sometimes if that attorney isn't a person of color,
0: mm-hmm.
1: they don't know all the things. You know what I mean? And they don't know how to express, you know, what's going on for you. But, you know, that was who his family hired to represent him. It's a lot. And it is just, it does grieve my heart because I look at young men like him and I can thank the Lord for, you know, my son ain't perfect, but I, you know, being in a scenario like that is just like.
0: Yeah, absolutely.
1: You know.
0: And one of the things that I know I was trying to let people know that parents, guardians, PWK.
1: Will you do the people with kids thing?
0: Well, you know, things, in my opinion, it's about accountability. And we have to be able to understand that we have to take accountability. And then everybody also has to take self-accountability
1: as well. That's true.
0: And in a lot of these situations, I'm just saying, your daughters can easily end up in these same kind of situations.
1: That's true.
0: So you talk about how, you know, you love your kids and I do this. I'm a ride or die, this, that, and the other. And some of you know damn well what your children are out here doing, what your teens are out here doing. Some of you, and I say some of you because some will present this one person while they know that they are under the thumb of rules and guidance. And some will then, you know, so some of them may go astray, but some of y'all already know damn well that your sons and daughters are out here causing havoc. And it's not a mistake. It's not self-defense. I didn't see self-defense on Brady Street when I saw all of those gunshots. I don't see self-defense when I see people that are giving people who are in a home trying to rest or whatever the hell they're doing because it's their home or it's their apartment, and they ride by and shoot up the house, shoot up the apartment. And you know damn well, because all you want that person to do is bring you black a blunt or bring you some pills. You are not taking accountability for what you are allowing to happen. You're not making your sons and daughters take self-accountability. And these are the things that could be waiting, and it could be justified. It won't even be a controversy of did they or did they not. The community in which they live will be saying, lock their ass up. So I'm saying, if you saying how much you love your children, how much, you know, you support your children, you up here spending $10,000 on a damn prom, but yet you on a We Energy budget. You in Section 8 housing. You're depending on all the things, as Bailey would say. But you up here coming up with $5,000 and $10,000 to send them all to a prom, and you are not even going to be guaranteed a diploma. You're doing too damn much for those of you who are doing that. You own EBT, you own all the things, but you got the money to come up with the money to do this and do that. But yet when we look at you talking about they trying to evict me, why? Because you're behind on your rent. We have to take accountability for some of the things that we are doing out here in our own communities. You want people to help you, but you got to help us to help you. We get the brother James that just gave the resource of, hey, he's looking to try to mentor and help some of our youth. We got to utilize that. You can't just hear the number, and I had him repeat it, so you can try to make sure that you jotted that down.

0: because there are a lot of parents that are saying, look, my son is out of control, my daughter is out of control, or they're leaning wayward to a lifestyle that we didn't bring them up in. We have to use those things when we have facilities that say, hey, we work with them. Hit up Running Rebels. Get them involved in sports. Get them involved with having people who give a damn about them and don't want to see that. But when you don't do your part, it can lead to situations like this, whether you want to say, well, they did this to him and they did that to him. And he did some. You ain't got to do a damn thing. And you become a victim of the violence that's going on in and around our community. So I'm just saying, if you really love them, grab a hold of them so you can let them know, look, you know what? Call me. Call me. If that's going down with you, call me. I'll show you how we'll handle this the right way, legally, to whereas I don't have to lose you as my son or daughter because of some of the choices that you ended up making.
1: Mm.
0: And that's just part of my truth. We're going to the True Talk text lines, 833-212-1017. Mac, great morning. Love you. Appreciate you. You hear the conversation about now 19-year-old Carmelo Anthony and the verdict and being sentenced to 35 years. What's your truth?
2: Good morning, first of all, to yourself, Homer Glow, and to Madam Bailey.
1: Good morning.
2: So, but I have a question for you all.
0: Mm-hmm.
2: I mean, that was a really big case that we're talking about, correct?
0: Yes.
2: I mean, it was, yes.
0: It garnered national attention, yes.
2: Okay. That's what I'm looking for. So, four words, and I'll hang up. What's wrong with pro bono Ben Crump? Thank you.
0: All right. Hey, with that, we will take care of some bills, but valid question. We shall see. We will see.
1: Maybe on the appeal.
0: Okay. We can only hope. 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Well, sometimes the truth hurt. We'll be black.
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2: 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Oh,
3: great morning, Truth Nation. Welcome, Black. I am the legendary Homer Blow, along with my girl,
4: Bailey Coleman.
3: And we are currently in the heat of discussion about 19-year-old Carmelo Anthony, who was found guilty of murder at his trial and sentenced to 35 years. And obviously, this conversation, which we knew that it would be very, very engaging. And like I say, when you just watching the news and seeing social media,
4: You're
3: like, this is one that people have their own opinions on. So this is why we want to know your truth. Millicent, who had made a comment on our Truth Talk text line, is now calling in, 833-212-1017. Great morning, Millicent. Love you. Appreciate you. What's your truth?
5: Good morning. Good morning. I'm just not going to allow anybody to disparage Crump. He is not a criminal defense attorney. So why would he take that case? Come on. He's not a criminal attorney. He doesn't handle crimes. He handles lawsuits. That's why he didn't take the case. So don't make it like he could have took that case. Do you want a brain surgeon operating on your heart? Or do you want a cardiologist? Come on now. We can't just throw his name out there because he does a lot of free stuff and nobody came to this boy's defense. There's some Black attorneys in Texas that could have done it too.
3: Well,
5: but we don't have to say Ben Crump.
3: Well, the caller, that was the caller's choice. So, I mean,
5: that's what I just said.
3: But
5: I just don't want people to start thinking, well, why wasn't Ben Crump there? Because that's not his field. Mm-hmm. That's not his field of study. Come on. Let's keep that. Let's keep everything very clear. This little boy, it is sad what has happened to him, but you can't say it's, you know, another attorney didn't. Why didn't somebody come take the case for free?
3: Was Al Sharpton?
5: They got a lot of money, too.
3: Was Al Sharpton there?
5: Al Sharpton, I don't know if he went. I don't know about that.
3: But see, and I think this what I'm saying, Millicent, is this is kind of the context of where I'm sure the caller's sentiments were coming from, because it's certain things that they show up, even if it's something that you wouldn't think they would have showed up to.
4: Yeah.
3: So it's like, but where are they now?
5: But you know this, Ben Crump is very consistent. He shows up when it's going to be some money made. He's very consistent.
3: That's true.
5: He ain't showing up to come help you get your son out of trouble. He's showing up when we get ready to make the money. Now, when they get the lawsuit because he was sentenced wrong or something, he'll have Ben Crump.
4: But you know he also shows up when there's an opportunity for exposure.
3: Yes. And
4: this is a moment where I think they missed.
3: Yeah.
4: Because if they're trying to, he and Al Sharpton, if they're trying to really, you know, avoid looking that way, this would have been one where they might have showed up and, you know.
3: Absolutely.
4: it ain't all about the money for us, you know. But, you know, they are older gentlemen, so they might not think about the look of it, right? The optics.
3: Yeah.
4: They might not look. They really just do look for the.
3: Okay.
4: I'm just saying.
3: True Talk text lines are lit.
4: Just saying.
3: Byron, great morning. Love you. Appreciate you. You hear the conversation this morning.
4: Love me some Al Sharpton, though. You know.
3: Al's what's your truth?
6: Can you hear me?
3: Yes.
6: This is Brian.
3: Oh, okay. They put Byron. I'm sorry. I apologize.
6: Yeah, it's Brian.

0: The way I look at this case is it's the representation, it's the attorney. Somebody made a comment that he didn't take the stand. That's all on preparation from the attorney.
1: Mm-hmm.
0: You just had a caller on here describe the whole incident, and I guarantee you during that trial, neither the attorney or Carmelo got a chance to show that kind of passion in that type of situation he was under when he had the staff, the white boy. That's the problem. The problem is throughout this country, for black representation, I just got to say it, it's piss poor.
1: Mm-hmm.
0: They always got to make our black defenders seem watered down, lukewarm, and like little whipping boys.
2: When you're on
0: trial for your life, you got to fight. And if you don't have an attorney that's going to fight, how are you going to win? You're not going to win a case with old lukewarm attorney. Mm-hmm. Look at what happened to Theodore Edgecombe. He stood his ground. He was self-defense, and he got 35 years.
2: Mm-hmm.
0: Poor representation. Mm-hmm. We need more black attorneys that got a fight and a fire like a Benjamin Crump, but that are criminal defense attorneys. That's what we need.
2: We need
0: more
2: defense
0: attorneys with passion.
2: We need more Johnny Cochran's out here. If you don't fit, you must acquit.
1: That part. Thank you, Brian. We appreciate you. Great morning, Nicole. Love you. Appreciate you. You hear the conversation this morning, Nicole. It's time for your truth. What's your truth?
3: Good morning, Homer and Bailey. This
1: great
3: is
1: morning.
3: Nicole. I haven't responded in the chat. I'm trying to, unfortunately, not be too late this morning. But just bear with me for a second, because this is a very emotional topic for me.
1: I understand. We understand. We understand.
3: Mm-hmm. So, you know, we can't be distracted by the smoke and mirrors. And everybody needs to stay focused. I could care less if it was boo-boo the fool attorney. Let's stay focused. It is not about what attorney. And with all due respect to all the callers, all the listeners, I don't say that to be rude. I just say that we as a people can get distracted very quickly. Next thing you know, we at each other about something that has nothing to do with anything. So we just have to stay focused and stay aligned and understand what our target is. And as far as the whole bullying situation, I think sometimes we focus on the bully and not the person that's being bullied.
1: Mm-hmm.
3: And as a person that grew up being bullied, sometimes parents don't know what kids are going through.
2: That's true.
3: And some people don't know what goes on in school. They mm-hmm. just don't know. And at my big grown age, I realized that you cannot focus on who's doing the bullying. You have to focus on how to check on people that are being bullied, how to manage yourself, your temper. There were many incidents where I could have taken action that could have gotten me in jail or anything else. And it was the people that finally said, let me check on you,
1: mm-hmm.
3: that got me to get away from those things and how to manage those things. And yes, at my big grown age, you can still deal with some bullies because people are just mean. And
2: yes,
3: two things are true. Mm-hmm. You're going to have good people. You're going to have bad people.
2: Yep.
3: And you can't change everybody that want to do bad. You have to make a decision what you're going to do to be good and how to change your environment. So as we all have this conversation today, the one thing we all need to probably go do is check on our kids, our grandkids, our nieces and nephews, and not the bullies, but the ones like, hey, how you doing? I ask my grandbaby every chance I get, anybody being mean to you? What's going on with you? You can tell me anything. So just check on your people, because
2: yep.
3: sometimes the bully is getting too much attention. They get the mentor in, let's give them activities, all of that. Yeah, that's cool. Get it. Understand. Necessary. But who's checking on the person that's being bullied
2: yep.
3: that can't even open up their mouth and say nothing? They depressed. They suicidal. You don't know why they grades is low. You don't know why they lashing out. And when they blow up like a bomb, everybody's looking like, well, the bully. No, check on the person that's being bullied, because people who grow up being bullied will sometimes turn out to be very angry. Hurt people. So that's my,
2: you're right.
1: Absolutely.
3: I appreciate the time.
1: Thank you.
3: Really
1: thank you, Nicole.
3: I appreciate y'all giving me the time.

0: I love y'all.
1: Love you
2: love
1: more.
2: Love you, too.
1: But, yeah, that's just like with
2: so
1: my bully.
2: That's so true. That's so
1: with,
2: true.
1: With my bully, I never forget it. His name was Emmanuel. He bullied everybody, though. He bullied everybody. I come up from the walk to school, being able to walk to school, went to Keith Avenue as elementary school, right? And every time, everybody would knew, uh-oh, there go Emmanuel. He would stand there, and he'd be hitting his fist like, you know, we knew that the little bag of candy that we got from Wade Supret, you get what I'm saying? Like, uh-oh, the popcorn is going to get taken, the Cheetos and the chips and all of that. And our little now-laters and
2: all your little candy.
1: Mike and Ike, Jolly Joe's, all that. It was all in jeopardy when we had to walk past him. And if we had any little change, he was going to
2: get that.
1: He was
2: going to get your change,
1: too? That belonged to him. And so that happened. That happened, right? And so, again, I had people in the community and in the neighborhood that ended up saying, you know, Blow, what's going on? I was like, man, he, every day, man, he taking my stuff, man. He just be, you know, and he be punching people, and you don't be wanting to get punched because he's bigger than all of us.
2: Yeah.
1: It's like they had these little beanbag things back in the day, right, where you could punch them, and they would wobble, but they wouldn't, like a Weeble wobble, but it was a balloon thing.
2: Uh-huh.
1: And they taught me how to defend myself, not to just go beat up people, but just to be able to defend myself.
2: Defend yourself,
1: So, I was like Rocky, just training, dun, dun, dun, dun, dun, dun, dun, dun, you know, and get my courage together. And I'm a southpaw. I'm left-handed.
2: Yeah, me too.
1: So, okay. See what I'm saying? Shout out to southpaw. Yeah, we always in the right frame of mind.
2: Yes, you know, we are.
1: The brain can tell.
2: Yes.
1: But so I was like, okay, all right. So I felt like I was ready. They told me, okay, you ready. So don't go to use this to just abuse people and pick fights and all of that. I'm like, nope, not going to do that. But when he was there and everybody that was with me, because we all kind of had a group of kids that lived in the area because I was on 14th and Keith. And we all would walk to school, meet up at this corner or whatever, and we all walked to school together, boys and girls. I got there and all of the other kids, they was like, we get ready to cross the street. I was like, I'm not. And I had my bag just ready, greasy and everything. I walked straight and stayed on the same side of the street because he stayed in that corner house.
2: Right.
1: And he was sitting there hitting his fist, like, you know, like, yeah, like, it's, you know what time it is. You're like, give me your candy and give me your bag and what money? Give me your money. I said, I literally said, I ain't. Oh, and then he kind of huffed up and with everything in me, I just was like, you know what? And it was like, because they told me, they said, just punch him in the nose. Real hard. And so I was like, and I just brought it in, and it seemed like I came from down south, like Richard Pryor say, came all the way up through, and I punched him in the nose hard. His nose immediately started bleeding, and he started crying like he was a baby. You know, and then from that point forward, I was like the hero, and we never crossed the street again to the other side or tried to go through a different alleyway to get to school. Because it was like the bully had been conquered.
2: Yeah.
1: And he wasn't bullying people after that.
2: I bet he was.
1: So I get it. We got to get ready to take care of some bills. Truth Nation, we see you all on our Truth Talk text lines at 833-212-1017. 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We'll be black.
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2: Babes, what are you doing?
3: What? I'm just mowing the lawn.
2: No, it's blazing hot and dry out here. 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
11: Welcome, Black Truth Nation, Truth in the Morning. I am the legendary Homer Blow, along with my girl,
2: Bailey Coleman.
11: This morning, we've been talking, all morning long, we've been talking about this Carmelo Anthony, 19-year-old, on trial for murder, was convicted by a jury of not his peers, and now sentenced to 35 years.
2: 35 years.
11: And so the conversation is ongoing. But, Bailey, you had something you wanted to get to. And, callers, we see you. We will be to you in just a moment.
2: So our previous caller was talking about being bullied, and then you gave your bully story. So I'm going to give my quick mom. I'm not saying that I went without bullying as a child, because I did, but I also had six brothers and sisters that, you know, was true to the game. So, but my son, you know, when he was in kindergarten, this is in kindergarten. And, you know, I found out his teacher was really an elderly lady. And she said that there had been, there's a child in the class that's actually bullying the whole class. And she tried to get after him, but it's not, you know. And he would especially bully my child. I was like, what?
11: Right, right.
2: I said, Kendall, why didn't you say nothing? And he just was looking at me with the little, his little eyes. And I was like, oh, we got this.
11: Right.
2: So after I found out the next morning, I went, I walked into class, because I walked into class every day when he was in kindergarten. But I went into the classroom, and as I walked him in, the little boy was in the coat room. You know how they had the little coat room?
11: Yeah.
2: And he was in there bullying some little girl.
11: Wow.
2: Trying to take her little stuff. And I said, wait a minute. What's your name? And then he said his name. Because the minute I walked in there and saw that, it threw him off. That I would say, wait a minute, you know, what's your name? And he told me his name, and I said, let me tell you something. And he was, I said, this is my son. This is Kendall Dudley. And he was like, okay. I said, you better not touch my baby. You hear, you better not touch him. You better not touch any other child in this classroom. And I told, I already had told the little girl to go sit down. And I told him, I said, you know what? If I come back here and you doing that, we're going to call your mama. What's your mama going to say? And he's like, is she going to give me a whoop? I said, well, you know what?

0: stop, because if I come up here, and you know you see me every morning, don't you? He was like, yeah. I said, if I come up here and I see you cutting up again, I'm going to call your mama. And then you really going to get it. I said, now you go in here and you sit down. I walked him to his seat.
1: Mm-hmm.
0: And the teacher was like, she was smiling real big. I said, you better be good all day, all week, all month, all year. He was like, okay. All right, so I'm coming up here and we calling your mama.
1: Well, had that been PWKs before we go to the True Talk text line.
0: It's a different era, so what? No, yeah, we didn't really have PWKs.
1: We had parents then, right, or guardians or foster parents or whatnot. Yeah, they would have been, they would have told you, yeah. And my mama going to come up here and pop you, too. I'm just saying, it's a different time.
0: It's a different time.
1: True Talk text lines, 833-212-1017. The caller, great morning, love you, appreciate you. You hear the conversation about 19-year-old Carmelo Anthony. What's your truth?
2: Great morning and salute to you guys. I'm sad to hear that this young man is a victim of sentence disparity in this country.
0: Mm.
2: If you really just step back and think about the fact that this young man, who, if he was white, would get self-defense like Kyle Rittenhour did in Wisconsin.
0: Yes.
2: So this is not just a problem. This is all across the country.
0: Yes.
2: He was sentenced to twice as much time as Derek Chauvin, the man who lynched George Floyd in the street.
1: Correct.
2: And another thing that I thought about is how we are all one mistake or one emotion away from the same thing. I remember having a neighbor who was in a very similar scenario, Homer, since you guys are talking about things from growing up, who was followed to home after a football game. It was just a football game in the park. And these two kids were a lot bigger than him, and they were from out of town, I think, you know, Racine or Chicago or something. They were relatives of one of our other neighbors and were threatening to beat him up in front of his house, in front of his sister. This guy went in the house, you know, good kid, smart kid, athlete, and he was just seconds away from doing the same thing. And these two kids, as a matter of fact, they weren't twins, but they were just two towering kids. It was just like, who were brothers, and his sister yelled out to him, don't do it, his younger sister. Mm-hmm. And at that point, like to your point, some elders came outside, which, you know, weren't there for Carmelo Anthony, because I believe there were coaches present when the two big kids were bullying him, and they could have stopped it and said, you're not going to put anybody out in the rain. I'm saddened about this. I think the details that the previous caller spoke of will come out. This young man was nearly a 4-point student. He probably did did everything else right in his life, was from a fantastic family, because immediately when this came out, the white people in Texas who are racist wanted to ask, was he a kid in a single parent home?
1: Mm-hmm.
2: He has a fantastic, loving, caring father who's a business owner in the community. A mother who I believe is an educator, and they're a beautiful family that has been victimized by the fact that one family chose to raise their sons as bigots.
1: Yeah.
0: Yep.
1: That part.
2: And now that family has lost a son because of their bigotry.
0: Exactly.
1: That part.
2: So I think we need to peel some more details will come out, and hopefully he, you know, won't spend as much time behind bars.
1: Thank you, caller. We appreciate you. We're going to Kathy on the True Talk text lines, 833-212-1017. Thank you all for your patience. You hear the story. What's your truth, Kathy?
3: My truth is that sometimes people think they can move in any neighborhood. When you got a neighborhood that's not 80% white in that town, you think you're doing your child a favor, but you're really not. So you got to look at a little more diversity in those towns. You got to talk to your kids how de-escalating stuff instead of carrying a knife in your bag. You know, the bullying is a serious thing. But bullies can't get anywhere without people egging them on and following behind them. Because if he or she is by themselves at a school that's walking in the hallway, that bully probably wouldn't say nothing to that person they normally say something to, because they got to have a crowd to egg them on. Okay? We had bullies at school. Man, my dad would invite everybody over to our house to play on the ground, swings and everything, except for the bully.

0: Well, the bully passed by anyway one day. And guess what we found out? His daddy was beating his mama up. So he's seen the same thing happen. Probably his kids or his brothers and sisters are just getting beat up. So he had a lot of anger in him. And he finally tried to the weakest link. And they have people behind him following them. So they could egg him on and laugh so it just makes him do more. You know, but you got to watch moving around different suburbs and places you want to live, especially going down there in that south like that. And from what I understand, the family was good friends of the judge anyway. But you don't have the right to take someone else's life. And he didn't realize it till later. Or they said he was in the wrong tent. You know, each team has its own tents or whatever. But don't take a knife to school like that on you, okay? Let your parents know. And just move around to a different tent. I would have got out of there, especially the one trying to tell the guy, hey, that's not fair. He could stay here. Those white kids weren't going to say that. So don't bring your kids to the area thinking I'm going to give them a better education and a better life to live. You got to make sure it's a little more diversified. I was just following up on another show in another state, and that's the same thing. You can't do that. He wasn't going to get no small sentence for that, okay? Right. I got up out of that tent. Hey, I'm in the wrong tent. I'm going. So people can put whatever spin they want to put on there. But a bully can't be a bully if he ain't got nobody with him, okay? They got to have a crowd. Because when you're being bullied, somebody that's been signing you in the hallway, he had other people behind him so he can bully him.
1: All right, Kathy.
0: Okay? But people, right?
1: Yep.
0: Sounds good.
1: Thank you very much. Kathy, I'm sure it's probably because she's in a work environment, but she sounded like she was having a conversation with Harriet Tubman.
2: Leave Kathy alone.
1: What I'm saying is,
2: she kind of had to whisper. Yeah, she did have to whisper.
1: We gonna have to wade in the water.
2: Okay.
1: And as we wade in the water, and I know
2: you
1: that,
2: stop it,
1: I know Blake Gump was there. He's our next caller.
2: Oh, Blake.
1: So as we now, I can help you if you gonna do. Wait till you see my path. Wait till you see my path. Wait till you see my path.
2: Okay.
1: I'm gonna get you to freedom.
2: You
1: Blake, great morning. Love you. Appreciate you. What's your truth, bro?
3: I was going to break in the remix.
2: Okay.
3: Now, what's happening, family? Cooler heads need to prevail. Adults were, once again, adults need to be reprimanded, and they're not being reprimanded properly, and they need to be held accountable. No matter what state it is, that's why I became a teacher, because I was a badass kid. I was terrible. I got 4 whoopings a day at home. I was one of them kids that I got permission to get whooped from people because they knew I was bad. So as far as being a bully, I never was. I was always Monica's little brother or Blake's little cousin. And then we started moving around, and I went from Philip to Sherman to Congress, and this dude named Jimmy Swanigan. His name used to be Butch, like on Little Rascals. And I wore some pro wings. I took a spot on the basketball court on the team, and dude just thought I was a buster because I had corduroys on, and I ain't had that much. Man, he knocked my books out of my hand, and his brother called in one day. I was on WNOV. Dude was like, man, is this Blake? I called Blake. I'm like, yeah. He said, man, you put a whooping on my brother. He talk about that whooping to this day. And that, changed me into, that's how I became my own identity as a person when we were living in Parkland, jumping the creek and, doing stupid stuff. But I hate that people are allowing these children to express themselves in violence.
1: You got about 30
3: violence
1: more seconds, Blake. Go.
3: Violence and killing is easy. It's better to breathe and let God handle it. But if you mistreat it and disrespect it, don't let anybody hurt y'all. I love y'all.
1: All right. Thank you very much. We are up on our break right now, so we thank you. Troop Nation, 833-212-1017. I'm the legendary Home of Blow, along with my girl,
2: Bailey Coleman,
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0: Yeah.
1: That part.
0: Good old days.
1: Mm-hmm.
0: Yeah, before the whole Kim Kardashian situation.
1: Some things they say will drive you.
0: That's what I've heard.
1: Mm-hmm.
0: That's what I've heard.
1: So that part. But we've been talking about 19-year-old Carmelo Anthony this morning. And what we were thinking would be, you know, maybe a couple of segments.
0: Yeah.
1: Ended up really taking over the show.
0: Mm-hmm.
1: And Truth Nation, we are here for you and with you. So as long as we want to discuss it, we don't discuss it.
0: Hey, what's the poll looking like?
1: What was the final numbers on the poll, Xavier, percentage-wise of justified or not the sentence?
2: 74% say yes, and 26% say, I mean.
1: I was going to say.
2: 74% say no,
0: and
2: 26% say yes.
1: Okay.
0: Okay.
1: All right, because I was like, oh, whoa. Oh.
2: Yeah, I know, right?
1: That was a paradigm shift like right. I wasn't expecting.
0: Right, exactly.
1: Like, we're going to learn today. We're going to learn today. Let's see. On the Truth YouTube page. Again, remember, while you're there, hit that like and subscribe button.
0: Yes.
1: As we are on the road to 8,000 subscribers. Mm. So Carmelo went into the rivals' tent. They told him to leave. Instead of just leaving, he decided to threaten the boy when they tried to get him out and stabbed him. Sounds justified. She was like, sarcasm.
0: Oh.
1: Right. Saying like,
0: right.
1: Like, it was just sad. Oh, that's how it went. it's like, you're going to learn today. You're going to learn today. We need another BTM Truth Nation. Women got that pressure. That's what Madi was saying.
0: Mm-hmm.
1: Let's see. Nina Nicole said, I have a pull-up family, and they stayed showing up when I was younger, but that doesn't change the impact of being bullied, especially when you're caught alone. And she said, and as she's laughing, which so many people were, they were like, and leave Kathy alone. But other people were just laughing because it was like, yeah, you were spot on, Blow.
0: Yeah.
1: You're spot on. Oh, Gina.
0: Okay.
1: So, Bailey, you got something on the Truth Talk text line?
0: Well,
1: 833-212-1017.
0: Ray wanted to remind people that the track meet was not segregated. Anthony had every right to enter that tent. And maybe the attorney, Mr. Howard, did not point that part out. And you know what? To the call, the person that was on YouTube with the sarcasm.
1: Yes.
0: He was attacked by the boy and his brother.
1: Correct.
0: And he was a little
1: two
0: something.
1: People on him.
0: Two people on him.
1: Mm-hmm.
0: He was actually attacked by. And, you know, he had every right to be in the tent. They took his items and threw them out of the tent. Right?
1: Yep. Like, get out of here.
0: Yeah. And it's just the whole scenario that wasn't right from the beginning. Now, I'm not saying that he had a right to stab him.
1: Mm-hmm.
0: You know, I wish he didn't do that.
1: Right.
0: You know, we wouldn't even be having this conversation had he not done that.
1: Well, and that comes with having a weapon on you.
0: Yes.
1: Because, again, if you are being attacked by two individuals and they're football players.
0: Right.
1: Mind you, football
0: big
1: players.
0: Big dudes.
1: Yeah. So and you're not so big.
0: Mm-hmm.
1: And you are being perhaps beaten down by these two football players.
0: Mm-hmm.
1: And you're looking for. Listen, it's fight or flight, right?
0: Right.
1: So it's almost like, you know, according to what era you came up in, sometimes your mother or your father may grab the nearest thing to them.
0: Right. That's true.
1: And that's what you're going to start your discipline off with.
0: Yeah.
1: It may not be the only thing.
0: Right.
1: But they're going to start it out with that. So if you remember like, oh, I got this utility knife with me.
0: Mm-hmm.
1: Maybe this can help me because right now they beat my ass, you know, and they're jumping me. What do I have anything that could try to help me get out of this situation? And at that particular time, I don't think you're thinking about the future of it all. You're thinking of, let me get these people off me. I think about people who are in domestic violence situations, and it's like, what do I do to get this, if it's a woman that's being abused, what do I do to get this big ass man, or even if he's not big, but he's strong.

0: stronger than her. Mm-hmm. What do I do to get him off of me?
1: Right.
0: You know what I'm saying? Yeah. And if that means feeling around for something because your airwaves are being, you know, you're being choked,
1: yeah,
0: and you find something and you just hit them with it. Now, mm-hmm, maybe your intent was not to kill that man,
1: right?
0: But it was about your survival at that time.
1: Mm-hmm.
0: So I think that, you know, people got to kind of look at, you know, what would you do in that kind of situation?
1: Right.
0: Again, but carrying a knife onto a sporting ground or schools or anything like that is not justifiable. And I think that's the thing. It's I don't know if there was anything else that he could have done, but, you know, I don't know. I probably, they would have had to get me for gouging their eyes out or something like that.
1: It kind of makes,
0: you know what I'm saying?
1: It kind of makes me think about the scenario we had recently here in Milwaukee,
0: mm-hmm,
1: where the young lady ended up shooting.
0: Yeah.
1: Or allegedly shooting, mm-hmm, mm-hmm, because they said she didn't have any gun residue on her.
0: Right. But, you know, but she made a lie, which she shouldn't have made, in my opinion. And it was some wild stuff. She makes it sound like she did, but it was definitely self-defense.
1: Yeah, they didn't charge her.
0: I know, because it was self-defense.
1: So, I mean, a gun, to me, is just as lethal as a knife.
0: Yeah, and she came to the situation with two guns, though.
1: So. Yeah.
0: So,
1: He had a pocket knife.
0: Yeah. But I'm just saying.
1: I mean, one isn't any better than the other. Both scenarios are wrong.
0: Yeah,
1: but
0: I guess my thing is, if, like, I'm not going to a party if I feel like I got to take two guns with me.
1: That part.
0: I'm not going.
1: No.
0: So
1: if I feel like I have to bring any type of weapon other than maybe some pepper spray.
0: Right.
1: To defend myself,
0: mm-hmm,
1: I'm not going.
0: Right.
1: I ain't got time.
0: Right. Because it's already bad enough that if you have your CCW or if you're open carry, that you like, look, I got it with me.
1: Yeah.
0: I got it with me. That's one thing. But if I know, hey, man, you better make sure you got it on you when you come to this.
1: Yeah, like,
0: I ain't going.
1: I ain't going.
0: I'm not going.
1: It's not for me.
0: It's not.
1: Have fun, y'all.
0: That part. Bailey, we have come to another end where we get to do our wrap-ups now. What do you have to say before we get into the award-winning Truth with Sherwin Hughes from 9 and noon?
1: I want to say love your kids. Look out for them. Have those conversations that need to be had. Let them know it's not that serious. It is not that serious for you to lose your life or the time on your life.
0: Mm-hmm.
1: Let them know, you know. And people with kids, stop being people with kids.
0: Right. Become parents.
1: Become parents. Become parents and do what you can do to correct the scenario now.
0: Yeah. You can love your kids, but you ain't got to try to be friends with them and try to be cool.
1: Yes.
0: Just because they may not be, you're not much older than your children.
1: Yeah.
0: You feel what I'm saying?
1: Yeah.
0: But no, you still have to parent.
1: Yeah, you can do it.
0: It's accountability.
1: It is. And do it before it's too late.
0: That's right. When you sit in the courtroom crying, hey, they didn't do that. Yes, exactly.
1: Other than that, trust God, do good, and be that sparkle in somebody's life today. I'll see you tomorrow.
0: Yeah. If nobody has told you that they love you today, I want to let you know that I love you. Don't forget, Truth with Sherwin Hughes is up next, followed up by Lunch Break with Ray Nitti and maybe Shannon, and then Manon Sabir with The Grapevine and taking us home. You can tap in with Jazz Tyler from 4 p.m. to 7 p.m. Xavier, thank you for a great show.
1: Thank you, Xavier.
0: Love you, babes. Talk to my agent. Be up out of here. Peace.

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4: There's some things I want to highlight that we may not be cognizant of, and I know that some of y'all are going to take issue with what I say, but I'm going to be factual and I'm going to be objective about it because they are still hard at work to make sure that we die fast, we live difficult lives, we make less money, we have less access to healthcare. Ladies and gentlemen, that's not just some random occurrence. And they're criminalizing some of our just unnecessary, loud, boisterous, and disrespectful behaviors. You know, I remember an era where Black folks didn't necessarily need to be heard. Us being in public and being seen was quite enough because we are giving them more fuel for the fire, especially now that we have, I'd like to think, more political power than we've had in years past. And just as we're starting to gain more political power, that's when they start to take away our districts. And guess what? You didn't see it coming.
0: What's the word, Milwaukee? It's your favorite producer, Meech. Don't just check in.
1: Tap in.
0: With Jazz Tyler.
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7: Just want to really congratulate Meech on this very important venture that y'all on right now. I think it's real dope. I think it's real important. And I'm looking forward to listening to y'all. 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But y'all is on here, and it's something that I'm looking forward to listening to. 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
8: Hump day.
5: It's hump day.
8: Hump day. What's the word?
5: We halfway there.
8: We there.
5: We are. We are. Pushing through. The weather isn't as nice right now, but it's all sunshines and rainbows in the studio today.
8: Yeah, it's straight. I mean, we need something to grow them flowers.
5: We do. We do. I'm excited, Meech. I'm excited. Yesterday was an amazing show. Shout out to Wavy Boy, E2, and MJ for stopping through. Meech got them on the show. They came through, showed some love. They ended up stopping by our Notes for No studio today at Howard Fuller and got a chance to meet our youth, Melinda, who is a singer, producer, and songwriter. So, still find a way to still give back.
8: Yeah.
5: Somehow. That was amazing. Who we got on today? Meech, we got a special guest today coming up at 6 o'clock.
8: 414 Big Frank.
5: Woo-hoo!
8: Everybody's favorite.
5: That's my
8: favorite. Especially the kids. The kids love Big Frank.
5: I really enjoy him as an artist. I do. He's one of my faves from
8: Energy
5: Milwaukee.
8: Wild, y'all.
5: Yeah, he different.
8: Big Frank!
5: I'm excited to interview him. That's so dope to watch his journey.
8: Mm-hmm. Homegrown. Homegrown.
5: Yes, indeed.
8: He's grown now.
5: That's right.
8: And
5: he's still at the crib.
8: Yeah. So what should we talk about today?
5: What you want to talk about?
8: Being grown. When you turn 18.
5: Oh, let me text my children and tell them to
8: tap in
5: now.
8: Turning 18.
5: Yes.
8: Ooh wee.
5: Do you remember when you turned 18?
8: Yeah.
5: How did you feel looking back?
8: I mean, you wish everything just went to where it's like, okay.
5: Yeah.
8: I'm grown now.
5: Yeah.
8: I can do what I want to do. They can't tell me nothing.
5: Yeah.
8: But, dang, when I turned 18, you know, you had the little, couldn't wait. But ain't nothing changed.
5: Facts.
8: Yeah.
5: Well, to a certain degree, them bills.
8: I mean, with the day you turn 18, in your mind, you've been waiting so long.
5: Yeah.
8: You know, everybody be waiting to like, wait till you turn 18. Or
5: yeah.
8: When you turn 18, and you know,
5: yep,
8: it'd be all type of stuff when you turn 18. So you be waiting, be anticipation, be so high. Be like, man,
5: and
8: you turn 18 and be like,
5: y'all, this ain't cranked up.
8: You still stay in my house?
5: Yeah.

0: It ain't cranked up to be what y'all said it was. This is not that. When I turned 18, I don't remember the exact day, but I do remember feeling like free.
1: Yeah.
0: Like, and then I got pregnant.
1: You got pregnant at 18?
0: I got pregnant at 18, had my son at 19, moved out at 18 too. Moved out at 18.
1: Yeah, I mean, I found out I was having a baby at 18 too.
0: And to me, it felt normal, but now looking at my children, it's like, that's way too young to have a child, but we did it. Like, we did it effortlessly.
1: I don't know what it feel like not to have no baby when I'm grown.
0: Man, I'm trying to tell you.
2: It's nice.
1: I don't know what I've been, my whole grown life, I had a baby.
2: I heard of sleep.
0: What'd you say, your pocket straight?
2: I said you heard of sleep?
1: We haven't, nope.
0: I don't even know that exists.
1: You don't even let the baby sleep.
0: Listen.
1: Nope, you can wake up.
0: Listen, like, turning 18, going directly into a relationship and motherhood. I had, you know, helped raise my siblings, so I was used to taking care of children. But it's one thing when you can't send them back. And boy, that was...
1: was a journey. When you're 18, you still at home, still in school.
0: Man, you have to have patience, you know. But yeah, I felt free. End up pregnant and got my own house, had a job, had a car. But reality set in a year after. It's like I feel like I wasn't prepared. I feel like no one prepared me for adulthood.
1: I mean, so you went right into adulthood, right? As soon as you turned 18.
0: As soon as I turned 18, I got a credit card with Capital One.
1: So you ain't stay with your mom while you was pregnant?
0: I moved out. Nope.
1: Soon the day, same day.
0: So June, like 2 months after I turned 18, I left. I moved out the state.
1: I mean, it took me, yeah. I mean, I went to school.
0: Yeah.
1: So I went to college out of state, so... When I turned 18, I ended up moving too.
0: Leaving, yeah.
1: And then while I was at school,
0: you got somebody pregnant. Yeah.
1: Got somebody pregnant. And then the day I came back from school, my mom was separating. So it's like, pops picked me up with all my stuff in the car.
0: Yeah.
1: And I'm like, where's my studio stuff? Like, y'all just threw everything away. Like, my sister told me, I got everything, but they ain't have everything.
0: Yeah.
1: Got me off at mom's house. And it was just like, all right, what we doing?
0: Yeah.
1: What we finna do?
0: It did hit different though, because I feel like the reason why I say I felt free is because for once it just felt good for nobody to have to tell me what to do. Like, I can make the decision, because I always worked and stuff, so it wasn't a matter of me being lazy, but it's just like I can make my own decisions now. I can, you know, do what I want to do.
1: Mm-hmm.
0: And looking back at it, it's like, I wish I would have stayed at my mama's house a little longer.
1: I had to. I came back from school and basically, like I said, like I had to. Like, yeah. My stuff was in the back of Pop's truck. Like,
0: yeah. Where are we going?
1: I mean, I ain't going with him. Yeah. He dropped me off at my mama's house.
0: Yeah.
1: So it was like they was moving the day I got out of school. And I pretty much just stayed at mom's house. My baby mom had a crib, so I ended up like back and forth.
0: Wow.
1: Yeah, but you know, that wasn't the best.
0: Yeah.
1: So we had our ups and downs, but I was basically at mom's crib until I really just kind of stayed with my baby mama, you know what I mean? Until we really just stayed together for a minute.
0: What is one thing that no one told you or warned you about before you became a legal adult?
1: That all the fun you had
0: yeah,
1: didn't matter.
0: Yeah. Yes. Yeah. That's a good one, Meech. That's a good one. I would say credit.
1: Oh, that for sure.
0: Man.
1: I mean.
0: If I had somebody to tell me and walk me through how to build my credit at 18.
1: I mean, but we come from the era where our mom and them they was using our credit.
0: Yeah, that's what
1: they
0: I'm
1: They was
0: at.
1: Using our credit when we was young. So we can't do that now. But they,
0: we had
1: you know,
0: a bill south of phone bill.
1: Phone bill from, yeah, from.
0: Like, who the, I ain't
1: phone
0: even.
1: Phone bill, we energy bill. My sister credit was shot.
0: Like,
2: before
0: no.
2: She had a chance to build
1: before
2: her
1: she
2: own.
1: Even had yes. a chance, like, you could put all the bills in the kid's name.
2: Oh, yeah, no, I'm suing.
1: Ain't no suing. You just, that's how I was, bro. Like,
0: man,
1: you
0: I'm
1: could put the,
0: you.
1: Back then, you could put anything in anybody.

0: name.
1: That's why it was so hard. I feel like that's why it was so hard to our conversation yesterday for us to reach back, because we had so much like damage control to do that we didn't even do.
0: Yeah.
1: You know what I mean?
0: Like, I mean, my name wasn't my sister's name. I'm so glad I didn't have, they didn't do that to my name.
1: Mine wasn't, but no, one time it was, but it still was like, why? Like, I was upset. Like, why? You know what I'm saying? Give me a chance. We got a caller on the line. Key, are you there?
2: Yeah, I'm here. What's up, y'all?
1: How you doing today, Key? Thank you so much for tapping in with us.
2: Oh, you already know. But y'all be on point with the topics. I ain't gonna lie.
1: Thank you.
2: Real quick, just two things. It's so funny. On my 18th birthday, my parents asked me to take out this payday loan. I'm so sorry. My language is...
1: It's okay.
2: This payday loan, the system messed up because they didn't know I was 18 or something. It was on my birthday. It only lasts for like a week, so luckily it got paid off or whatever. But I really want to say, when I went to college, I had a full ride down south and I had to play football, but I ended up tearing my ACL or whatever. I chose to leave the school, but when I went back home, it was not comfortable anymore. So it was just like they made it uncomfortable, and that actually helped, because like I was mad. I'm like, I ain't ever coming back, and I never went back. I went to school, I went to Whitewater, and every summer I was out there. Like, hey, from that moment, I'm never going back home. And I learned everything, just man, bumping my head through college and life. But yeah, that's fact what y'all talking about for sure. I wish I could have had a home to go back to and all of that.
0: For sure.
1: With these bills. With these bills. No, like, it's so funny because, honestly, I wanted to move out so bad. And when I actually left, I was just like, yo, this too much. Like, I got to wait. I got to pay these bills. I got to make sure my car parked on the right side of the street. I got to buy food. I got to go to work. I got to go to work. Like, why? Like, no, man, this ain't it. The only benefit was having my own space, being able to blast my music or have the people I want over without my mom, you know, feeling away. But
2: yeah.
1: It was, man, I wish I could go back and just be like, no, I'm gonna stay a little longer.
0: Yeah, Key, was you afraid that you was gonna have to go to the Army or get drafted?
2: I am. Nah, not the Army. I ain't going to the Army.
3: Hell no.
2: But, hey, with my son, like, we want to be able to, man, have a home that he could, man, other cultures do it, like, man, get on your feet, you know, boom, boom, boom, try to. But yeah, we don't do it enough for sure. So.
1: Well, thank you so much for calling in, tapping in with us today, Key. We got to go to break to pay some bills. We want to hear from you.
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9: Yes, indeed. We are talking adulthood, Meech.
10: Man.
9: Turning 18.
10: I'm grown. I'm grown now, Mama.
9: I'm grown now.
11: You're not my dad.
9: You got enough to pay these bills. You sure is. So let me ask you this. Do you think age or responsibility makes you an adult? Well, obviously, age does to a certain degree when it comes to certain, you know, legal things. But is it age or is it responsibilities?
10: I really think it's, that makes you an adult.
9: Mm-hmm.
10: It's almost the decisions you make.
9: Maturity.
10: Or pretty much the, like, what you do in response.
9: Yeah.
10: Of situations. You know what I mean?
9: Yeah. I agree. There's a lot of old child kids out here. You know? Big kids.
10: Yeah.
9: Like, legally they're grown, but they really are not grown.
10: Oh, I'm talking about the people that didn't grow up.
9: Yeah. The people that didn't grow up. Like, my children, they never thought, well, my oldest daughter, as soon as she turned 18, I know she going to throw it in my face. She waiting. It's almost like she on the edge like this. She can't wait to say, I'm 18. You can't tell me what to do. My son, on the other hand, he don't be on that. But he tried it one time. I'm a man, mama. Oh, for real? All right.
10: Yeah.
9: Don't call and ask me for nothing.
10: You better recognize what's going on.
9: Don't call and ask me for nothing.
10: Your voice getting deep.
9: Your voice deep. You standing all tough and buff talking about, I'm a man, mama. You a man. All right, cool. Go pay them manly bills.
10: Are you on an age? Ain't nothing but a number. Going down ain't nothing but
9: go
10: a thing.
9: And make sure you got everything you need and don't ask me for nada. You understand? Don't ask me for nothing. But no, I absolutely believe that decisions and responsibilities is what makes you an adult, you know? It goes back to a conversation that I have often

0: with my friends and my family. I don't think that we should be pushing our children out the house at 18. I don't. They're not ready.
1: I don't think nowadays you're pushing them. I don't think people are pushing them out the house nowadays.
0: Nowadays, I say 50-50. Like, there's still some, but it's not as much as it was, like how it used to be back then.
1: I think they gone well before then. You at 16, 17, you up out the crib almost. Like,
0: really?
1: I mean, the way they be acting.
0: Yeah.
1: The way kids be really trying to be kind of rebellious or try to really be individual, you know, that some stuff they got, you know, they be trying to be real individual about it. So
0: yeah,
1: they
0: yeah.
1: be, you know, sometimes it be, you know, they feel like they let it loose a little bit. I ain't, you know, if they ain't done nothing too serious, it's like, you know, let loosen up a little bit. Let them go bump their head at 16 and then they'll be with you till they 21, 24.
0: Yeah.
1: You're trying to hold them to the 18. They're going to be ready to go. They ready to go.
0: But see, I wanted my children to stay until they were like 20, like college age.
1: See, they ready to go.
0: You know?
1: See what I'm saying? See how you already telling them, like, you're going to be here until you grown.
0: Right? No, see, like.
1: No, I'm not going to be staying with my mom.
0: Like, my son, he's already like, nah, he gone. He ain't with none of it. But that's because, again, if you a man, like you tell me you a man, then you need to, you know what I'm saying, have certain responsibilities when it comes to my house. And if you don't want these responsibilities, then you go on to your own house and figure it out. That's when I say you can get on up out of here.
1: I was out of the house before my sister, though.
0: How old were you?
1: I was like 17.
0: Yeah. Yeah. See, I didn't leave at 17, but as soon as 18 came.
1: I didn't have my own crib.
0: I had my own house.
1: And my baby mama had a crib before I went to school.
0: I was out of there. And like, so my daughter, my oldest daughter, she's going to college. So she'll always have her room in my house anyway. It's just, you know, in case she want to come back home. But she set up a little differently because she'll be in the dorms, you know, until she's 22. So it's not necessarily me pushing her out. But again, I just don't agree with pushing our babies out at 18 just because we want our own space.
1: It's still the thing because my daughter going through the same thing. And see, I got this. Got the hoodie on it.
0: I see you representing Notre Dame.
1: But she going through the same thing, and we pretty much saying, you know, don't expect us to really have a place for you.
0: Yeah.
1: When you half the year you spending at school.
0: Yeah.
1: Of course you can use the couch.
0: Yeah.
1: You know what I mean? You can use the couch.
0: That's a fact.
1: I mean, I got more rooms in my house that, you know, she could use, but it's more so like her mom saying, you know, don't expect like her to still be paying for a 2-3 bedroom, 2 bath.
0: Yes.
1: And you ain't even there half the time.
0: We got a caller on the line. Kay, are you there?
2: Yes, I'm here.
0: Thank you so much for tapping in with us today. How are you?
2: I'm good. Yeah, I'm against, and I'm not going to call them babies because they're young adults. And that's one of the problems is that, you know, our words are very, we have to be very careful with our language when we speak to them because we're calling them babies. They're not. They're young adults. And so when we call them these things, they like to revert back to those things. So, but kicking them out at 18, I totally agree. I think that's too young. I mean, by 18, as a parent, I wouldn't even feel comfortable kicking my child out because I haven't even taught them everything that they need to know to be able to navigate this world. If your child is not able to take care of themselves mentally, physically, emotionally, and financially, ain't nothing grown about that young adult. Nothing grown about them at all. My child is off to college now. She is going to always have a room at home. Her brothers will always have a room at home. Anything can happen. We just always like to keep that nest egg. But we've also taught them that you can't come home on no foolishness. Mm-hmm. You've been given the tools. Use them wisely.
0: That part.
2: Period. Now, see, you know, the society has them thinking, and, you know, the government has them thinking, well, you're 18, you're grown, you can go off to the service, blah, blah, blah. But you can't even buy a pack of cigarettes at 18, mm-hmm. boo-boo, or liquor.
0: That's right.
2: So you're not grown. You're not grown by none of the imagination. Now, if you want to get tough and be really bad, then, you know, then, of course, you can't stay at my house because ain't nothing at my house growner than me but the house.
1: That's
2: the only thing that's growner than me and my husband is the house.
0: That's right.
2: So, you know,

0: a lot of this going on with these young adults because they have not been taught. They are literally being raised by their peers. Because anytime you can sit up and kick it with your child, smoke, drink, have conversations that have nothing to do with them, with your children, you are just as they are. You haven't grown up either. So these young adults, this generation, they in a bad spot because they haven't been taught on any level. They haven't been taught. They haven't been taught work ethic, responsibility. It's a lot. It's a lot.
1: Absolutely. Thank you so much.
0: All we can do is just try to be there for them as much as we can. You're welcome.
1: Thank you so much for tapping in with us. We have another caller on the line. Patrick, are you there?
2: Hey, good afternoon. How y'all doing?
1: Good. How are you doing today?
2: I'm doing good. So to me, because I'm going through this right now, 11:59 p.m., those kids getting ready to turn 18, that's been nothing but trouble. Walking in and out of your house all times of the night, smoking weed, wouldn't go to school, wouldn't stay in class, constantly raising hell, constantly calling their parents. Nothing but trouble and worry. At 11:59 p.m., yeah, their bags should be packed at the front door. I done did all I can for you. You didn't listen. You won't listen. There's no plans to go to college, trade school, nothing. You just want to lounge around, lay around, hang out with your friends and smoke weed. Yeah, 18, oh, yeah, they got to get up out of there. Because I can't deal with it anymore.
1: You know what,
2: but
1: Patrick?
2: You've been a pleasure to have around. You're headed to college. You've been a pleasure. You've been helpful around the household. No troubles. Yeah. You can stay as long as you want. But if you cause nothing but trouble, heartache, pain,
3: money,
2: constant worrying, in and out the house, smelling like weed, they got to go.
3: Costing you money.
1: Yeah. And you know what? You might got to go before you even turn 18. For real. If you disrespecting my house to the point of it's disrupting my peace or the peace to the entire house.
3: You disrespected me at that point.
1: Bye. Yep, 16, 17.
4: Bye.
3: If I tell you don't do something to my crib and you come here doing it, you disrespecting me.
1: Yeah, absolutely. You're purposely, you're sending a message to me. Yeah, ain't no way. But to their point, you know, well, to Patrick's point, that's a very good point. Obviously, is base by base. But if they are not following the rules, if they are not doing everything that's needed in order to make sure that they walk across that stage and handle their business, and they bringing on problems, then yeah, primarily too because these kids be into all types of stuff. Yeah. You know what I mean? And the kids that they be into it with, they have no regards for families. I mean,
3: look, my pops in the chat right now. He said, "Gots to go."
1: Oh, yeah, he said, "Cap Jazz, got to go." I seen it. He got down on me.
3: Yeah, I had to get out of there. I mean, I was ready to go. I was, it wasn't like I was doing nothing bad, but it was just like, you know, I had motion. Yeah. Baby's coming. It's time for me to go.
1: See, I wasn't pregnant when I left my mom's house, but because I'm the oldest and I had younger siblings and I used to have to watch them. You know, I stopped watching them at like 15.
3: Are you tired of being in the house?
1: I was like, man, I'm out of here. I don't want to be around these kids no more. My mama getting on my nerves. I don't want to be around none of this stuff no more, you know? And, you know, honestly, thank God that I grew up the way that I did because I was able to be self-sufficient and pay my rent and go to work and, you know, buy a car for myself and all of that kind of stuff. It wasn't easy, but had I had a little bit more time, I could have saved. I could have, you know.
3: Because them the questions you can ask.
1: Exactly. How do you do this? How do you do that? You know?
3: And then they could tell you, you ain't ready to buy no car.
1: That's that part, I sure wasn't because I bought a Ford Shadow Stick.
3: 2000 and what?
1: 2006.
3: Six. Ooh, it's fresh. You got a brand new car.
1: And it was a stick shift. And I didn't know how to drive a stick shift.
3: Over for you.
1: Man, my mom was so mad. I gave my uncle that money. She was like, call him right now. But I learned how to drive it. You know what I'm saying? But no, she made me get that money back.
3: Get that money back.
1: Then I went and bought a two-door Buick Regal. And I used to love that little car so much. Like, I paid $800 for it. It got me everywhere I needed to go, but it was mine.
3: Look how many cars you went through.
1: Man.
3: Like, I had
1: 20s,
3: cars my friends
1: every
3: gave
1: tax
3: me.
1: Season.
3: My friends gave me cars. My cousin. I had a cousin. I bought for my cousin. A car I bought for my

0: cousin, just cars.
1: Yeah.
0: My dad gave me a car. I still had the old school. It's just, and then get to losing them.
1: Yeah.
0: Like, dang, this car gone, that car gone. You gotta get the car note over here, that's gone. Credit messed up.
1: Man,
0: all that.
1: Come on now.
0: I mean, when you get 18, you turn, you get the credit.
1: Yeah. Yeah, you do. But I to your point, and to Kathy's point, you know, it's a matter of preparation, because you said, especially in today's society, I would not feel comfortable sending my children out without the proper knowledge of how to live on their own, because it's so much happening. Like, they sometimes they're not mentally ready. They might, you know, fall asleep and leave the stove on.
0: So, I mean, like, it's more so like, do you think they should have a job already?
1: Yeah. My two oldest started working at 14. That I don't play about, because you're going to learn how to take care of yourself. You're not going to depend on nobody, or no woman, especially my son, was not having that.
0: Kind of like what the caller was saying, like, you preparing them the whole time, like, you know, so most of it is you going until you're done teaching.
1: But my problem now, my concern now is more so, I didn't want my children to be on their own yet, because I don't, like, they don't know how to discern who shouldn't be in a house. You can't invite everybody to your house, or, you know what I'm saying?
0: Like, I did.
1: Yeah, but it was different back then. Damn. And not only that,
0: everybody in
1: your line of work is different too. But
0: I was 18.
1: Well, guys. Back then,
0: I was me.
1: It was different.
0: But I was me. I was still Meech, like, at the time.
1: It's a different ball game now. You know, it's a different ball game. So for me, I'm just extra cautious about, you know, allowing them to go in. Plus, I be in their business. I can't be in their business if they in a different house, not as much as I want to. I need to be in their business, because that's how I'm going to protect them. I'm going to be in their business their whole life. Not to block or anything, but I need to know who you around, what y'all doing, what kind of car they drive. I don't care how old you is. I need to know these things about my children, because there'd be too much stuff going on.
0: I mean, my daughter, we still influencing the finances. We still influencing. I mean, she got her own work schedule. She make her own schedule.
1: Yeah.
0: The things she want to do outside of work. Or, you know, she out of school right now, so it's like that. But we still influencing, like, what to spend. You know, you spend by whatever, but you ain't finna buy everything.
1: I'm trying to tell you.
0: You got other stuff to do.
1: We got to go to break to pay some bills. We want to hear from you. 833-212-1017. Do not touch that dial. Jazzy and Meech, tap in.
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0: Stepping the Truth, it's your girl Jazz Tyler Digi Meech. We are talking adulthood. 18, do you remember how you felt the day you turned 18 and your mama said, get your black ass out of my house? You got to go. We got a caller on the line. Caller, are you there?
1: I am. Hey, Jazz, it's Moanja. How's it going?
0: It's going well. How are you?
1: I'm good. I love the topic you guys asked, so I had to call in because, you know, we out on summer break, but I just remember some of the stuff that our kids was doing. And like I said, I had to call about this topic because adulthood is super important.
2: Mm-hmm.
0: Yes, indeed.
1: Yeah, so I think one of the biggest things that we have to let our kids know is accountability. We talk about responsibility, but we also got to throw in accountability as well. Like I said, one of the things during school, you know, a lot of our kids was coming to class late and making up all the excuses. And I'm watching you talking to your friends and doing all this other stuff and not coming to class on time. And you want to pass the buck and pass the responsibility on to somebody else. Well, such and such was talking to me. But no, you have to be in class at this time. You only get 4 minutes to pass. And I always attributed that to, like, what did you get a job? Your boss is not going to let you keep coming in late. And you keep packed. Well, it was traffic or it was this. Now you got to get your butt up, go get up a little earlier and come to work on time. So that accountability piece, I think, is missing for a lot of these kids. And we got to make sure we let our kids know.
0: Absolutely. Thank you so much for tapping in with us. I wholeheartedly agree with that as well. I believe that accountability has to go with the responsibilities.
2: Mm-hmm.
0: That's the only way that they can be successful. I just had that conversation with my daughter today, trying to get her to choose better responses when she chooses to respond to things, because as an adult, it's going to be different. Accountability. Yeah. You put your hands on somebody, you're going to jail.
3: I mean, the government, like one of the callers said, the government try to put the responsibility on them, you know. You could vote. You know, you grown. You know, most of the things you could do
0: to cater to their society.
3: Yeah.
0: Yep.
3: So, I mean, that burden, though, kind of pushes everybody to kind of meet that expectation. Like, trying to get them ready before they're 18.
0: Yes.
3: Is that even enough time?
0: Time.
3: You know what I mean?
0: Come on now, Meech. You know, if there's any youth listening, this is the advice that I have for you. When you turn 18, life is not all about doing what you want to do. Because truth be told, I used to have that mind frame. I'm going to do what I want to do. That means that I lacked discipline. Because I was able to do what I want to do, I didn't have discipline. And that caused situations to happen. And then there's consequences. And what happens when there's situations and consequences? Your mother and your father can no longer be responsible for your decisions. So, again, 18 or older, you want to argue and fight, you're going to jail.
3: Yeah.
0: If you want to steal, you're going to jail. If you park your car on the right side of the street, you're getting a ticket.
3: Yeah, you start getting 18-year-old.
0: Yeah.
3: Consequences.
0: You understand? There is no more mama. I can't do nothing. What they say, I can't do nothing with the law. When the law got their hands on you, you got to get it together. So these are things that, you know, conversations that I have with my students all the time. Don't rush to be grown so fast. Do not rush it. Take your time. Especially when these bills come in, because I'm telling you, Lord knows I wish I was a teenager again right now. All these bills. I'm ready to go back to my mama's house.
3: Okay, you rather be 16 or 18?
0: 16.
3: Or turn 18? Me too.
0: 16 me all day.
3: 16.
0: I would really go, if I could go back to any time in my life, it would be my teenage years, high school.
3: For real?
0: Absolutely. Yeah, I would do high school. Yes.
3: Freshman
0: take me
3: year?
0: Back to freshman year.
3: I mean, it was cracking. I ain't even gonna lie.
0: Back.
3: I'm I can't even say it.
0: What?
3: I was a class clown.
0: We know.
3: The class clown. I was in there. You know, it was the time of my life in high school. But
0: yes.
3: If I could go back, probably be the third.

0: Third grade.
1: Third grade. Oh, I love elementary school. I did.
0: Because it just, like you said, so innocent. So
1: it was.
0: You know.
1: I really, so the high school piece was the best time of my life. And if I could go back and do it over, I would want to do it the same way. The only difference would be some decisions, like not necessarily bad decisions, but decisions that would be more beneficial for me after turning 18. So I started working at 15 years old at Midwest Express Center. And had I known about benefits like that, I would have stayed there. Because they was paying so much and the benefits were so good. So by the time I hit 18, I'm good. You know what I'm saying? Stuff like that. Understanding credit and don't rush to get a credit card.
0: Credit is probably the most important thing like that has an impact right now that I should have.
1: We thought we was balling. Oh, I got a credit card.
0: I mean, I should have worn some condoms too, but you know. That's all right.
1: I love my babies. I'm laughing, but like,
0: I love my babies.
1: Look, I got fresh at 18.
0: I mean, but
1: that's that thinking you grown. I thought I was grown and went out there and had a baby.
0: I was doing that.
1: Before.
0: Yeah, it just, that wasn't me thinking I'm grown.
1: Oh my gosh. Listen, I just know that, you know, in the beginning, it felt amazing. I could do what I want. I got my own stuff. Can't nobody tell me what to do.
0: 18.
1: By the time I hit 20.
0: Dun, dun, dun.
1: Dun, dun, dun. For real, it was a wrap.
0: Oh, yeah, this is the housing department. we need that.
1: We need that about you. We heard you was at Club Texas last night partying.
0: This is We Energies. We need that. This is Sprint. We need that. You remember Sprint? We need that. The T-Mobile need that.
1: Talk about prioritizing. Because even my children now, my two oldest, they don't. No, my daughter does, but my son. He don't understand prioritizing, but he keeps saying, my mama, man, you a man. Well, you have to prioritize. You have to save. You have to do things that men do. Mm-hmm. You know, you can't just say it because you want to, you know, feel macho about it. Shout out to the chat.
0: That was the days.
1: Shout out to the chat.
0: Back in the days.
1: Ken says, my parents was like, as long as I work or go to school, I could stay. I didn't have to pay bills or nothing. Just work and stack racks. At 18, I was playing Street Fighter 2. Listen, that's a beautiful life. I wish I could have did that.
0: Still playing PlayStation?
1: Yeah.
0: Oh, man.
1: I wish I could have did that.
0: I was at temp services. I was trying everything I could to get a
1: job.
0: I mean, I go to work with Pops, but, you know, just to have that extra money, I got a baby coming. It's everybody on. You need to get a job. I'm doing music. So it's like, I'm making money.
1: Yeah.
0: But they just got, you know, back then everybody just thought about it a whole different way.
1: Yeah.
0: But I'm like, I'm cool.
1: Like, what was the biggest surprise when you turned 18? Like, what was something that was like, oh, it's real.
0: Oh, you stopped getting birthday money. You stopped getting a little.
1: There we go.
0: You stopped getting a whole bunch of stuff. You stopped getting, you know, you can't call grandpa. I'm like, I got $20. You can't call nobody no more.
1: I need my money back.
0: Yeah.
1: I need my money
0: back.
1: Back. Yeah. Yep. Responsibility and accountability.
0: Yeah, they not coming to you. They not congratulating you that much as they used to.
1: Yeah.
0: None of that.
1: Yep.
0: None of that when you was a kid. Oh, you look cute. Yeah. You handsome. None of that.
1: Yeah.
0: I ain't getting none of that no more.
1: Listen, I honestly I try and tell my children, the two older children, about my life at 18 versus theirs, and they just don't seem to understand. You know what I mean? Because they have it made. Like, my daughter, she has a car. My son, like, even if she didn't, they get rides. You know what I mean? I had to catch the bus. We caught the city bus everywhere or walking, like, everything is different.
0: You don't know about
1: different.
0: The city bus, Z?
2: Huh?
0: You know about the city bus?
2: Huh?
1: He said, not at all. Not at all. But, like, so now going into adulthood, I'm starting to question myself. Like, okay, well, I will say this, that they are responsible, but there are, like, sometimes it'd be like, y'all depend on me so much because I went out of my way to make sure, you know.
0: I mean, you saying that after you already said yes, though.
1: Yeah.

0: So
1: it
0: don't even matter.
1: That's accountability.
0: It don't even matter.
1: So I don't do it again.
0: You just gotta say no.
1: Well, I know I do say no.
0: Like I, he just was like, huh?
1: I do say no.
0: Huh?
1: I say no.
0: Huh?
1: And then the next time I'm gonna say yeah. You know, I'm gonna say no one time.
0: You gonna call back and be like, do you still need that?
1: Yeah, it hurt my feelings to say it. I'd be like, no, I'm not gonna do that to them. Like, because it'd be other stuff I make up for, like going to eat without bringing them with me. Mm-hmm. My daughter got the location on my phone. She said, "Where? What's on South Fifth Street? Bow tied us."
0: But even like co-parenting, I say no. Then they mama say yes, or their mama say yes. I mean, I say yes, and their mama saying no.
1: See, me and my ex-husband, we've done great with, well, no, I won't say that. 50% of the time, because I know him, I've known him my whole life, I know what he's going to say. So I don't have, like, that part to worry about. The only part I have to worry about that is when he...
0: Backdoor.
1: Yeah.
0: That's what I'm saying.
1: That's it.
0: I mean, like, that's pretty much what I'm saying. Like, I say no, and then she backdoor and still do it. Because she telling me to say
1: yeah.
0: no. Tell her to do this because she need to know that. Ooh, I'm like, all right, I'm going to say it. Because I'm like, she can do whatever she
1: wanna
0: do.
1: And that's the hard part about co-parenting because it's like, we need to have the same set of rules. Like, it can't be this way at your house. And then when they come back to my house, they got to redo it over again. Like, no, we need to figure this out. Whatever we both agree on, let's make sure we agree to do it at both houses so that there is no backdooring or, you know what I'm saying? Like, if you say she can't go to the movies because of this, as the mother, I should be in agreement. Like, okay, even though I don't think it's fair, she's over there this weekend, cool. And when she gets to my house, it's the same thing. You know, because kids will play parents against each other just to get what they want in order to go to where they want to go.
0: Yeah, I was dealing with that with my son.
1: You know?
0: My son, he come at my house, he can do whatever he want to do.
1: Little finesser.
0: But he going to his mama's house doing everything to where he can get up out of there.
1: To come over your house and do what he want to do.
0: Yeah, try to do what he want to do.
1: Listen, he got some game about himself. We are talking adulthood, 833-212-1017. We want to hear from you. Tap in. Do not touch that dial. We got to go to break to pay some bills. 101.7 The Truth.
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0: to 50 cents, but elementary.
1: No.
0: Middle
1: it was 35 cents.
0: Yep, 35 cents. Yep. Bag of chips was 35 cents. Gas was $1.79.
2: Mm-hmm.
0: Apartments was $600 for 2-bedroom, 1-bath.
2: What?
1: Yeah.
0: Do
1: you want to be 18 with us?
0: Hello? Womp womp.
1: Come on now.
0: We turned 18.
1: You could get a used car for probably $1,200.
0: And with low miles.
1: What?
2: But yeah. Okay, but how much work you got put into it?
0: None.
1: Lemons didn't come to like 2015.
0: I'm telling you, it was the days. You could drink water out the sink. Yeah. Well, maybe as kids.
1: You use the bathroom at McDonald's. You know that. Popeyes had chicken back then.
2: The ice cream machine was working.
1: The ice cream machine was working. Definitely.
0: Listen. I am so sick and tired. First, I don't eat McDonald's, but I had an experience the other day. I was picking up my daughter, and I had to use the bathroom so bad. I had to urinate so bad. I stopped at a McDonald's.
1: Do y'all be scared to use the bathroom?
0: Yes, yeah. In public. Why? Yes, because it's not somebody. People be leaving their body parts in the bathroom. Topic.
1: That's y'all species.
0: I don't care. I don't care.
2: Should be a human species thing, Meech. You use the public bathroom?
1: Yes, I just used the bathroom before I came here.
2: You talking about this one down here?
1: Not the number two.
2: The one that has a sign that says, do not use number two down here?
1: Not the number two. We're not doing number twos nowhere.
0: Listen.
1: Number twos, not at all.
0: Listen.
1: At the crib.
0: No number twos, okay? But people be leaving their body parts in the bathroom. With them when they leave.
1: A body purse? What's that?
2: A
1: body part.
0: The odor that somebody dropped ass in the bathroom and left it.
1: They dropped their hoe.
0: They left their hoe.
1: I know what you're talking about. I know how that goes.
0: In the bathroom. Mm. You know what I mean? Anyways, it was a lock on the door. Mm-hmm. You need a code to get in. Like, what is we doing?
1: But it was clean enough back then for you to use the bathroom.
0: It was clean enough. And Burger King burgers actually taste like they came from a barbecue grill.
1: Jasmine West said 2 for $2.22 at McDonald's.
0: Come on now.
1: When a McRib came out for real.
0: What'd you say, the real McRibs?
1: Mm-hmm. What was going on when you was 18? Truth Nation, like and subscribe. Let us know, 833-212-1017.
0: And that was one heck of a time, music-wise.
1: Oh, I remember having music in the trunk.
0: Listen.
1: Everybody coming down with the old schools.
0: That was a year after Thug Motivation dropped.
1: Oh, you talking about the music?
0: Yeah, Boosie and Webby dropped. Mm-hmm. Straight out of Cashville, The Carter, Urban Legend. Yep, all of these are albums.
1: You had Meet Me in the Trap.
0: It's going down.
1: Meet Me in the Mall.
0: Bobby V. Like, it was a time. Lloyd.
1: What was your favorite song when you was 18?
0: In 06? Ooh, it's hard.
1: Mm-hmm.
0: It's hard because you heard all the albums. Listen, think about it. Sierra.
1: Wayne.
0: Sierra Goodies. Wayne the Carter. Young Buck straight out of Cashville. Thug Motivation 101 by Young Jeezy. Urban Legend by T.I. Boosie and Webby Gangsta Music. Bobby V. Lloyd. Ashanti. You got all of these people. Like, it was a crazy time, music-wise.
1: Music videos. MTV, BET.
0: Yes. 106 in Park.
1: Yeah. Welcome to 106 in Park. This is Jazz and Meech.
0: Yeah.
2: I don't want no copyright.
0: Zach, buddy. Man, and now, you know, when I have these conversations with my children and with other youth, it's like, I don't even think they care. Like, they do. They do care that
1: they're
0: 18.
1: Like, what is they doing when they come home from school?
0: Amazing. Like, they've been doing, the stuff they do when they turn 18 is the stuff they've been doing the whole time.
1: On a computer, on the internet.
0: You know what I mean? They already got the bust down lace fronts, the lashes. We couldn't do none of that stuff.
1: He said, I had a big hairbone, hot top fade, polo from head to toe, for real.
0: Bumping Life After Death, 3-6 Mafia, tear the club up. Hey, yeah. Like, all the fashion.
1: Y'all know, Nautica. like he said, polo.

0: Big white tees.
1: Eddie Bauer.
0: The 4X white tees y'all was wearing. Jabos. Woo.
1: Yeah, Jabos.
0: Pelly Pills. Mm-hmm. Abrexes.
1: Yeah, yeah. Big leather coats.
0: Apple bottoms. And baby fat.
1: Yeah, yeah.
0: Apple bottoms, baby fat. It was a time.
1: Turning 18.
0: It was a time. You know, one of the things that I am, that I will say I've learned prior to turning 18 was how to take care of myself. That was based off having a job. So that's why I encourage high school students to work, because it builds that momentum in them to where they're not lazy. Mm-hmm. So that when it is time, you know what I'm saying? Like, it's not a great feeling to be like, I don't feel like paying the rent today. All right. You're going to be sleeping outside. And that's a reality check.
1: I was not thinking about no rent at 18.
0: That's a reality check. Man, listen. Oh, my gosh. Rent, bills,
1: I was trying
0: baby.
1: To get back in school. I was trying to get it out because I came home. They were talking about renting this and that and light bills. I'm like, I'm finna just try to get back in school.
0: And you want a party?
1: It was over.
0: And you want a party and it's a wrap. It was a wrap. But it most definitely, I feel like, that time, 2006, that was a time. That was a time in Milwaukee.
1: I wish we can go back.
0: I do too, Meech. I do. I can't wait until I feel like my children are at the point where they can learn.
1: Lead a nest,
0: and I don't have any worries, you know? Don't have any worries whatsoever.
1: Yeah, we finna go to break. Let us know if you want your teenager, your 18-year-old to lead a nest. This is Tapped In with Jazz and Tyler.
0: Let's get it.
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5: Sherwin's the king of the airwaves, king.
6: There's some things I want to highlight that we may not be cognizant of, and I know that some of y'all are going to take issue with what I say, but I'm going to be factual and I'm going to be objective about it, because they are still hard at work to make sure that we die fast, we live difficult lives, we make less money, we have less access to healthcare. Ladies and gentlemen, that's not just some random occurrence. And they're criminalizing some of our just unnecessary, loud, boisterous, and disrespectful behaviors. You know, I remember an era where Black folks didn't necessarily need to be heard. Us being in public and being seen was quite enough, because we are giving them more fuel for the fire, especially now that we have, I'd like to think, more political power than we've had in years past. And just as we're starting to gain more political power, that's when they start to take away our districts. And guess what? You didn't see it coming.
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4: The Truth, it's your girl Jazz Tyler Digi Meach. We are live and direct from the American Family Insurance Studio in the heart of downtown Milwaukee. Meach, we got a special guest in the building.
5: What's the word? We got 414 Big Frank.
4: Yes, indeed.
5: Big Frank.
4: Yeah. Hold on, we got to run that back, Z. We got 414 Big Frank in the building.
6: Yeah, yeah.
5: There we go.
6: Better say it.
4: Them kids went crazy, huh?
5: They all on the window. They touching it. They got their fingerprints all on the glass.
6: The breath on the window still, you know what I mean?
5: Biko, I wish you could see it, Biko.
4: They going crazy. Welcome to Tapped In with Jazzy and Meach. Frank, thank you so much for stopping through.
6: You already know. Appreciate y'all having me.
4: How you feeling?
6: I'm feeling good. I'm feeling blessed. How about you guys?
7: You ain't got to keep that clean.
5: Yeah, ain't nobody asked us that. That's crazy.
4: No, they haven't. They have not.
5: We feeling good. It's hump day for us.
4: Yes,
6: oh, yeah,
4: indeed.
6: Say that. Hop, hop, hop.
4: Yes, indeed. So, first and foremost, got to give you your flowers. I always say it. I've been saying that. Huge fan. Will continue to be a fan. To me, you bring a different type of energy to the city. You bring a necessary energy to the city. I feel like you are going to go down in history as one of the best to do it from Milwaukee.
5: Yeah, yeah.
4: And keep inspiring, man. Every time I look up on Instagram, I ain't gonna lie, I be dying laughing because it'd be so dope, but it'd be funny. Mm. The stuff that he comes up with is out of the box. I just seen you with a wig on like a animated video. Mm-hmm. I don't know if it's newest
5: him and
4: song.
5: JP, yeah,
4: it's
5: him.
4: Yeah, it's fire.
6: Oh, yeah.
4: Fire.
6: Oompa Loompa.
4: Yeah. Fire. So let's get into it. Who is Big Frank?
6: Man, I'm Big Frank. You know what I'm saying? No, though, when you hear Big Frank, man, think of it just a kid from the hood, you know what I'm saying? Coming up with a lot of dreams, trying to make everybody happy. You know, I mean, I can't please the world, you know what I'm saying? Everybody ain't gonna like you, but
4: yeah.
6: You gotta focus on the people that do love you, you know what I mean? Because that's what matters the most. And what's about Frank? Frank be lit, man.
4: Yeah.
6: Frank be lit 24/7.
4: Yeah. So I see you have a Streamers University. You guys created like a Streamers University?
6: Yeah, Kai just announced the application for the Streamers University. It ain't even got to be me, bro. Just somebody from the city, bro.
4: Yes.
6: Somebody mm-hmm. got to get on there.
5: Yeah, they used your song, didn't they?
6: Yeah, that's what I'm saying. They used the song.
4: Yeah.
6: Somebody got to get on there. It ain't even got to be me, bro. It could be anybody else from Milwaukee, bro. Any content creator from Milwaukee, from MKE. On that screen, we up one.
4: Yeah.
6: For sure.
4: Absolutely. But I do think y'all deserve it. I'm not going to lie. I do think y'all deserve it. I also think that it would be dope if someone else from the city got it. But I do think y'all deserve it. And I would love to see that.
5: Mm-hmm.
4: I would.
6: But if they invite me.
4: It's a wrap.
6: Oh, it's a wrap.
4: Yeah. Yes, indeed.
6: They got another thing coming.
4: Yes, indeed.
6: I ain't going to lie. I'm being there wilding.
5: Out of everything you did, what's your favorite Big Frank moment?
6: You know what's crazy? My favorite moment was back in 2022
5: yeah.
6: when I did that show in Atlanta. I thought it was just me. I thought I was only getting booked because it was a 21 Savage birthday party and I got booked for that. So I'm thinking I'm just finna be the one opening up for 21 Savage. And so I came there. I see a whole lot of different celebrities. I'm like, whoa, hold on, wait. The first dude I seen was Lil Yachty. I'm like, all right, that's Lil Yachty.
4: Yeah.
6: I'm talking to the promoter and stuff. He's like, yeah. Duh. You know what I'm saying? Like,
4: yeah.
6: And then I got on stage. I did my thing. Ooh. Ray Shrummer come out. What's dude name? This is a bad time saying his name right now. P. Diddy's son. King Combs. Yeah, dude, King Combs. I seen him. I'm like, oh, that's lit. Bad boy. I'm like, yeah. Then I'm like, who else came out there? Lakeel was there. Then the last person, Drake, was there.
4: Mm.
6: And I lost my mind when I seen him. I said, oh, man.
4: I made it. Mama, I made it.
6: So you telling me I shared the same stage with this man?
5: Yeah.
6: I'm like, hey, that was a moment for
5: That's
6: me.
5: That's cool, ain't it?
6: That was a moment for me.
5: Yeah.
6: I can tell that. I

0: say that to my kids. You know what I mean?
1: Yeah. Out of all of the music you made this far, what is your favorite one? Your favorite project, favorite song, favorite video? Which one you like the most?
0: E-Way.
1: Okay.
2: Me too.
0: The reason why I like E-Way is it's dedicated to my brother.
1: Okay.
0: That passed away from cancer. So yeah. Bankhead, R.P. Bankhead, man.
1: Yes, indeed.
0: So, yeah. So my favorite, that's my favorite single.
2: Rest in peace, my bank, baby.
1: Yeah. Hilarious.
0: Off the bank, baby.
1: Yeah.
2: That's one of my favorite Big Frank songs, though, because it's it's one you could play all the time.
1: Yeah. Yeah.
2: Z, pull it up, Z.
1: Yeah. We got to run that, Brother Z. Yes, indeed. Yes,
2: indeed. So how was tacos and tequilas?
0: Oh, man, that was lit. That was another moment, too. Tacos and Tequila.
2: Because you look on your page, it looked like you had fun.
0: Tacos and Tequila was overly tight. I had this hoodie on. Shout out, fella, man, for the merch.
2: Yeah, shout out, fella.
0: So, yeah, man. So, I'm like, man, they ain't going to mess with it. Because, you know what I'm saying? It was like a different crowd out there. So, I was thinking, like, man, they ain't finna get turned to me. And I was the first one. So, I was like, it was like butterflies going everywhere. I don't even know why I was scared, but I was. But as soon as I came out there, and I performed like a song that nobody knew yet. And they were still overly they were still getting geeked because they seen the presence and stuff like that. I was like, oh yeah, I'm good now. So I got out of that. So I'm like, yeah, this turd.
2: Yeah.
0: I'm like,
2: you get to meet some celebrities backstage?
0: I met P.D. Pablo.
1: Oh, that's fire.
0: I met him already. I got a song with P.D. Pablo. But
2: what?
0: Yeah, I got a song with P.D. Pablo. It's old though. I ain't drop it yet. I don't like it. We can do better than that.
2: Yeah.
0: You know what I mean? We can do better than
2: truth.
0: That.
2: Hey, this is the truth.
0: We can do better than that. And I met Soulja Boy a little bit. It was like a hurry up. Hurry up. And I couldn't really vibe like that. But I ain't get to meet Rick Ross. I met Frankie J. Ain't that the dude that should?
1: Yeah,
0: I met him. Cool
1: that was
0: dude.
1: A good song during when we was 18 so mm-hmm. much.
0: I met Mims. This is why I'm hot. This is why I'm hot. Y'all know that, right?
2: Yeah.
0: Okay. That's y'all ain't vibing with me.
2: No, we waiting for you. I mean, that wasn't my favorite song at the time. I mean, he had a number one hit, but that wasn't my,
1: Mims
2: you know.
1: Has some better songs.
2: Yeah, he has some better songs.
1: Yeah.
0: Yeah, that was about it. That's all I met. Yeah.
1: So as someone who is, we were talking last week about how a lot of artists from Milwaukee are not homegrown, how they always leave, they, you know, never come back. How has it been with the success you've had and still being a citizen of Milwaukee, like physically being here, still moving and grooving throughout the city while you're elevating your career?
0: It's a good thing and it's a bad thing. But let me talk about the good first. You know, like, because, like, I'm not just a rapper. Like, I'm a caring person. Like when I see people out in the public, I talk to them. I acknowledge them. I don't, like, the whole Big Frank stuff go out the window. Like, I'm really, like, a people's person. You know what I mean? People be saying, like, oh, dude, look mean. I don't want to walk up to him. But the whole time, it ain't like that.
1: Yeah.
0: You just got to, you know what I'm saying? Just interact with me. You know what I'm saying? Just chop it up with me. And I swear, like, I'm the coolest person ever. Like, but, yeah, when I see the people out, I talk to them and everything. And I be out here, like, on my bike and stuff. I talk, you know what I'm saying? The kids that see me, I stop, talk to the kids, woo-woo, mm-hmm. stuff, all that. But then on the bad end, man, it's a lot of stuff to say about that. But on the bad end, people be like, oh, man, dude still here. He ain't doing nothing, woo-woo, some stuff like that. Why should I pay to go see him? He probably on Burla somewhere.
1: Yeah.
0: You know what I'm saying? Like, you get that type of hate, too.
1: Yeah.
0: So, yeah, that's how I put it. But, hey, we still winning, baby.
1: That's right.
0: Yeah, that's how I put it.
2: Right. I seen you put something on your story about that. You trying to keep the business to business.
0: Yeah. For sure. Got to.
2: Yeah.
1: Absolutely. Absolutely. Mm-hmm. Well, I'm glad that you here.
0: Yeah,
1: I mean... It's worth it.
2: Lining up at the window.
1: No, for real. It's also, you know, I also want to shout you out, too. The very first time I ever met Frank, we booked him for a lock-in program. Me and Von did. And that's when I seen, like, his commitment in the community, like, when it comes to these kids. That's the most important thing to me is, like, you can make the best music, but if you don't have a sense of community, then what is it all for? Right. You know what I mean? So every time I see you, you're always, to your point, you're always.

0: is interacting with the people. To me, I feel like that's what makes you the most successful. Like, right. Your music is fire, but your love for your community and city, the way you hold that, the way that they hold you down, you hold them down.
1: Right.
0: And I just want you to keep doing that because it matters. As you can see, you got kids running to the running to the window, right? But I appreciate it. I just wanted to give you your flowers on that. I appreciate that. It's not a lot of artists from the crib that do that.
1: Yeah.
0: They don't do it at all. Meech.
2: I mean, Frank, no. I mean, we done a lot already. Behind the scenes and just in front of the public on stage and stuff, just the energy he bring is just, you know, kind of unmatched. You know what I mean? You know, the songs, the consistency of songs he keep giving.
0: That
2: keep
0: part.
2: Giving the city to kind of party to, kind of do all of that. And just setting the example of how to go from, you know, being like a comedian, looked at as a comedian, to really pursuing a rap career.
0: Yep.
2: And really sticking to it, even when people say, man, you should go back. Or, you know, they got their own views of how he should do it. You know what I mean? And he's steady sticking to his formula. You know what I mean? You going from Backpack to E-Way, to Eat a Rub.
0: Yeah.
2: So there it is. You know what I mean? And they got to keep up.
0: Yeah, they do. We got to talk about that, the beginning of your journey and how you started. We got to go to break to pay some bills. We got Big Frank in the building. We want to hear from you. 833-212-1017. Do not touch that dial. It's your girl Jazzy and Meech, 101.7 The Truth.
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4: Where's she going?
5: Tea and crumpets, darling.
4: Yes.
5: Tea and crumpets.
4: May I have this dance?
5: Yes, of course.
4: Why, thank you.
5: Xavier?
4: Xavier?
6: I thought you guys were like that.
4: Well, I don't know. I'm feeling chipperish today. This music is really representative of those that haveth the balconies. Would you be in relations to the orange man?
6: No.
4: I don't believe you.
6: No, I don't think so.
4: Well, you know. Stop with this madness!
7: Y'all crazy.
4: Order in the studio. Yes, it was dainty as well. It was dainty. It was dainty. Why are they laughing so loud in the chat? Silence! Stop the laughter. You should not be laughing at this time. So, there we go. All right. So but that is our producer who will be going to Beijing. Will you take your businesses with you?
6: Yes.
4: Okay.
6: Those can go anywhere.
4: Right, there you go. There you go. There you go. All right. Queen to be will need the wedding services.
5: Queen.
6: Correct.
5: She's your queen.
4: Just when I thought we were see, this is what happens when we start with certain things. It's like we just keep calling me because we keep thinking of things that, you know, go along with the theme. And yeah, that part. Joseph and the amazing Technicolor. Okay, so let.
7: Wait a minute, I got one out that you talk take side.
4: Okay. Is this going to still take us there?
7: No, this is.
4: Okay.
7: 833-212-1017. Stacy said, morning, y'all. Bailey, on Juneteenth Day, you say you're working in Brookfield. Come on and take those residents on a field trip to one of the most famous celebrations, longest in America, especially if they're Caucasian. Open up their spirits and speculations about negative black culture. You know what, Stacey?

0: if I could, I would. But, you know, when you're working with folks that have dementia, everybody's at different levels. And everybody ain't ready. But I would if I could. There we go. So, okay, Homer, let's get back to it.
1: All right, I'm speaking.
0: Stacey wanted me to bring my residents out. I can't bring them to Juneteenth. They ain't ready for all that.
1: All right.
0: They can't do it.
1: Okay.
0: I would.
1: I know you would. I know you would. I know you would. But you would have a...
0: Oh, the, you know.
1: Yeah.
0: People are at different levels mm-hmm, of, mm-hmm, you know.
1: Mm-hmm. I got you. There, you know, one of the things that people were talking about, I've seen a lot of emotional hurt when it's with the Carmelo Anthony.
0: Oh, yeah.
1: Situation, right? And
0: we're not talking about the basketball
1: absolutely,
0: player,
1: which I alluded to earlier.
0: Yeah.
1: But there was in Texas, McKinney, Texas.
0: Mm-hmm.
1: It says Carmelo Anthony sobbed Tuesday as he was swiftly convicted of murder in the fatal stabbing of a fellow high school jock, Austin Metcalf, at a track meet. And his furious supporters raged, this whole thing's been racist. The jury, because he did have a jury trial, in Collin County deliberated about 3 hours before finding Anthony, 19 years old, guilty of first-degree murder in the death of the 17-year-old and must now decide whether to put him away for life. But I'm seeing that they're saying that they gave him 35 years in prison, prompting the killer's weeping mom to later take the witness stand and beg for mercy for her son, according to a report by NBC DFW. He's my oldest. He'll always be my baby. I love him very much. Anthony's mom, Kayla Hayes, sobbed to jurors before they headed into further deliberations to decide his sentence. So, again, the reports are out that he ended up receiving 35 years. But the whole situation is crazy. You know what I mean? And
0: the
1: things that were against, that were stacked, in my opinion, against him, it definitely, in my opinion, wasn't a jury of his peers.
0: That part. And how many brothers and sisters have gone before a jury of not their peers, that are not their peers?
1: Too many to even count.
0: Exactly. And, you know, this happens. This is why when you're, especially when you're black, you don't want to be in court. Mm-hmm. You don't want to be in no, you know what I mean?
1: Right.
0: If he was white, they would have definitely said it was a mental health issue.
1: Mm-hmm. Mm-hmm.
0: You know, mm-hmm. There's so many different things that, you know, this is the very reason why you just don't want to, you know, be in that scenario at all.
1: Mm-hmm.
0: And we gotta, you know, he seems like he came from a good home, but sometimes it's not enough, you know.
1: Right.
0: And unfortunately, it's a double standard for us, you know.
1: Triple.
0: Yeah.
1: You know what I mean?
0: And the only thing I could say is if he's like 18 now.
1: He's 19.
0: Okay, so he's 19. So he'll probably get out in his 60s, late 50s. You know, that's some life left.
1: With being sentenced to 35 years, and even if he was 20, that would be like 55 years.
0: Yep.
1: So he'll be like 55, but he'll be like 54. But again, according to how it goes, he may be able to get early release.
0: Right.
1: And so he'll be in his 50s.
0: Yeah.
1: He probably definitely still be in his 50s when he would get out. I'm hoping with all of the things that just weren't right, in my opinion.
0: Yeah.
1: Now, I you know, if people do wrong, I'm a staunch supporter of, you know, you're going to have to go on and do that work. You're going to go on and do that time and think about it.
0: Mm-hmm.
1: But I think that there were so many things. This is one of those cases that shows when things are stacked against you and it's not a fair.

0: trial or situation.
1: Right.
0: You know, people being related to or knowing the judge and things of that nature. And
1: yeah, that's all. You know, these are the kinds of things when people tell you, when they say, oh, there's no, you know, there's no racism involved with this. There's no, it's all fair. There's no, you know.
0: Mm-hmm. Yeah, yeah. You
1: partiality just, to yeah, this. This yeah. is, you know, this is all the way, you know, this is the way. No, no, no. Because if the tables were turned,
0: mm-hmm.
1: he'd be probably hard pressed to get 10 years.
0: Right.
1: If the tables was turned.
0: Absolutely.
1: They probably would say, you know what, you were good. We just going to give you probation. We're going to give you some community service. And that's going to be that. Mm-hmm. You know what I mean?
0: Mm-hmm.
1: But that's not how it is. That's why when you're a person of color, you just really got to, you know, do your best. You know, do your best with your kids, especially African-American boys. You know, we have the conversations. I hope they had the conversation with their son, you know, about, you know, scenarios like this.
0: Mm-hmm.
1: And I hope that people learn from this scenario.
0: You know,
1: because this is just like not a position you want to be in. I feel bad for his parents. I feel bad for him because definitely things were stacked against him.
0: And when we return, again, we want to hear from you, Truth Nation. What's your thoughts on this situation with 19-year-old Carmelo Anthony being tried by a jury and found guilty and sentenced to 35 years in prison? We want to hear your truth. And I also have a message for parents, or guardians, and PWKs everywhere. Truth in the morning.
1: You're so crazy. People with kids. This message is for PWKs all across the world.
0: Yes. 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So we want to hear from you. We'll be black.
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3: 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If you've been renting and wondering if home ownership is even possible, Axe Housing is here to work with you. 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
5: 03. 101.7 The Truth, it's your girl Jazz Tyler Digi Meech. We got 414 Big Frank in the building. Frank, what's the word?
6: Chilling, man.
5: Cooler. Chilling. Yeah. Welcome to the station, man. These kids down here at 3rd Street Market going crazy. They going crazy to see Frank.
7: Yeah. They always do.
5: Yeah. That's the beauty of it.
7: That's why I gotta call Frank. I'm sorry.
5: Yeah.
7: I gotta get him up. I hate Frank up ahead. Yeah. Try to get him on everything, keep it going.
5: So growing up in Milwaukee, who were some of the artists, the music artists that I'm gonna say you looked up to, but that you admired?
6: I was listening to, hold on. I don't know if this is a Milwaukee song or not. Who made the duck walk?
5: Yeah,
6: that's a Milwaukee. That's
7: Genesis.
5: Yeah.
6: Yep, I was listening to that.
7: Shout out to Dev on the beat.
5: Yeah.
6: I was listening to
5: Dre.
6: I was listening to that. I was listening to Cuckoo Cow. I was listening to Much, because Much was rapping back then. Mm-hmm.
5: Yeah.
6: I was listening to BC the Kid. I was listening to L Book.
5: I was listening
6: to all that. Twang and the Tang.
5: Yeah.
6: Tezolo. RP Tez. I was listening to all of that. Bankhead. All of that. I was listening to everything.
7: Yeah.
5: So you got a joint with Cuckoo and Baby Drew.
6: Yeah.
5: Come on now. That's golden.
6: I got both of them on the track.
7: How did that come about? Tell us the story.
6: You know what's crazy? JP recommended. Because we was listening to Baby Drew old songs. And I'm like, I'm finna sample one of Baby Drew old songs and put him on it.
5: Yeah.
6: No, that's what JP said. Sample one of his songs and put bro on it. I'm like, all right, bet. Say less. So I hit up Gorgeous fast. Shout out Gorgeous.
7: Yeah, shout out Gorgeous.
6: I hit up Gorgeous super fast. I'm like, bro, I'll pay you, bro. Please make this beat for me. I bet, man. I'm going to send it to you. Ooh.
7: Yeah, P.
6: Yeah, P. I got you, P. You know what I'm saying? I got you, P. You know what I'm saying? Just give me a day or two. You know what I'm saying? Paying him. He said the back ASAP. I'm like, this is exactly what I wanted. So I recorded, laid it out, sent it to Baby Drew. Took like 2 or 3 days, maybe 4. Cuckoo Cow took this man about 3 weeks. But hey, it got done, though. It got done. Then they sent it out. I was like, bro, I mean, I dropped the audio. It went viral on Facebook, but it like it ain't really do too much on YouTube because I could say I gotta drop video to that.
5: Yeah,
6: I gotta drop a visual to that.
7: Cuckoo
5: so
7: Cow,
5: are you
7: going to
5: shoot
7: at
5: a video?
6: Huh?
5: We gotta put an AP beat out on Cuckoo. Come on, Unc, we gotta shoot this video, man.
7: Basically,
5: we gotta shoot this video.
6: I'm gonna put an alert on this dude, man.
7: I mean, like we always have to.
5: Yeah,
7: we always looking for Baby Drew and Cuckoo Cow.
5: Can we call out on the station? Maybe we need to get Cuckoo.
6: Yeah, man.
8: Yeah, I just need his
7: Marty.
8: Number.
7: Marty called. Oh, that's Drew. Marty called Drew. I need somebody called Cuckoo. KB called Cuckoo.
6: It ain't even Drew, because Drew be down.
7: Yeah, Drew be down.
6: It's Cuckoo, man.
7: Drew keep his phone on now. At first, Drew didn't keep his phone on. But now Drew keep his phone on. Uh-huh. Like, yo, what's up? What you doing?
6: Yeah, oh, God. Hey, nephew. It's that nephew. I'm going to send the track back. I got the stick.

0: rhythms and the vocals. Let me know if it's good, nephew. Let me know.
1: He talked just how you rap.
2: Yeah. Shout out to you, man.
1: Deepest voice, deepest Lou Ross. That's so funny. That's fire, though. I think it's dope and it's important because a lot of the, you know, different generations, they don't really do collabs with the people that came before them.
0: Right.
1: Like, we rarely ever see it. And then to have both of them, they haven't been on a track together since what? You Don't Want to See It. Cool exactly. And Drew. Yeah. Yep, yeah. They haven't been on a track since then.
0: Exactly.
2: That's a couple of them. Mm-hmm. He got one. It's another one in the works.
1: Yeah.
2: A couple of songs. Yeah.
1: That's fire, man. That's fire.
2: To have him, Drew, and Frank.
1: That's a big deal. Who is somebody in the industry you have not worked with that you want to work with?
0: I'm trying to work with T. Grizzly.
1: I think that'll be dope. I think you and Sada will be dope.
0: I got three songs with Sada.
3: I haven't heard.
1: I got three songs
2: with Sada.
0: He got
2: cool.
1: That's
2: a little
1: mixtape.
2: Yeah, one of them is out here for sure.
3: And the music video, right?
1: Yeah. No, y'all know I'm old.
3: It's a video.
2: Yeah, you got the video.
0: It's a video. It's called Baby Got It. Baby Got It Remix. He on there.
1: That's fire. That's fire.
2: So take us back to Backpack going viral. What was your thoughts?
0: What's so crazy? I knew exactly what happened. It's crazy. Check it out. You hear me? You driving with me? You in the passenger seat? Bet. Say less. So look, I was doing a skit because you remember how we was talking about the skits and stuff, like doing the comedy. Yeah. I did because I used to rap, like do the rap parodies back then. I used to like try to rap like everybody else.
2: Yeah, yeah.
0: That's what I was doing. If you know me when I had the dress doing a rap parody. So yeah. So I pulled up that beat on YouTube. I'm like, this beat too fire. I'm like, all right, say less. All right. I pulled the beat up, and I was just playing. So I just started rapping on it. Like, oh, this is going crazy. So when I did the video, it's crazy. Dude, when I did the video, I was on the toilet. So I was putting the phone by me. I was just dancing. Hey, too many cuts in this. Hey, and then it went viral. So I'm like, okay. All right, we got the videos coming. Then all the celebrities was doing it. NBA Youngboy, Baby Mama was doing it. NBA Youngboy Kids was doing it. Lotto was doing it. Everybody was doing it. I'm like, oh, yeah, this the one. And then SZA followed me ASAP. On God. It was a lot of people following me. Just, man, going crazy.
2: That's when you knew you had one?
0: Yeah, that's how I knew it. That's how I knew it was it. But what I messed up about it was I wasn't doing no interviews. Okay. I wasn't flying out to do no videos. Because a lot of, like, platforms that do videos and stuff like that was telling me they're, like, give me a free flight. Let me shoot the video for you. From the Block hit me up.
2: Yeah.
0: I didn't do it. All the platforms hit me up. I did not do it. I thought I was just going to do it just by myself. But that was a lesson learned, though.
2: Yeah, you end up doing all that when you had Eat Her Up, though.
0: Yep. So, see, I had to go through it to learn it. So when Eat Her Up came up, I did all that.
2: Yeah.
0: Went to Texas to do From the Block.
2: Yeah, I remember that. We was talking.
0: I did all that.
2: Yeah, that's when Frank do a lot of stuff.
0: I did all that.
1: That's fire.
2: So, the experience down in South by Southwest, or just like you said, you had to go through it to learn it. Like, do you have any other things for the youth that's going through music right now that could be discouraged when they miss opportunities?
0: Man, they got to keep going. They got to take criticism too.
1: Mm-hmm.
0: Like, we can be listening to something right now. You cannot rock with it, and I mess with it. I take it home. And make something out of it, and it go up. Mm-hmm. You gonna be like, dang, you did that. I wasn't messing with it.
2: Yeah.
0: Just like that. Like, so, yeah, man, for the youth, man, y'all just got to keep going, man. Y'all just stop listening to what other people say, because that's, I mean, it'll make you mad a little bit, make you feel some type of way, but hey, if you feel it in your heart that you got it, you better do it.
1: Mm-hmm. What was the transition like going from content creation to artist?
0: I was doing both.
1: At the
0: but
1: same
0: just,
1: time.
0: Like, the artist was just, like, popping more. So I leaned over to the artist more.
1: Yeah.
0: So like, yeah.
2: Yeah, going from one of the funniest.
1: Yeah, yeah.
2: To absolutely. One of the hottest.
1: Absolutely. Absolutely. Yeah, my That's kids were doing it. They was all in the, when he was doing a content creation. I think all the kids was
2: So what's your favorite funny video? I got one. I got my favorite Frank funny video.
0: Oh, it was me, George, and Zebra Cake in the car.

0: I did I know I can't cuss on here, but I said some suspect stuff, and it went viral. And so that's my just like that with music. So that was hella funny.
1: Yeah.
0: So yeah, that went viral.
2: So mine is he did a video about Milwaukee lingo and how girls act just want to hear Milwaukee lingo. Yeah. At the end of it, he said, they was like, let me hear you one more time. He's like, let me hear you one more time. Go before you go, say one more thing.
3: Yeah.
2: He said, brother.
0: Yeah. Oh, God. Yeah, that was my favorite, too.
2: I said, oh, my God. This is funny anymore. He said, brother. I said, oh, this is the most Milwaukee thing in the world.
1: Do you feel like you are at a point where you are ready to start touring? Because I feel like I've watched you throughout these years build a crazy catalog. Like,
2: you must have seen this post yesterday. Said that.
1: No, since I didn't. Said that, I promise I didn't.
2: He said that yesterday.
1: That's crazy.
0: Since you said that, I go on tour next month.
1: Oh, my gosh. That's dope. I promise I did not see that.
0: Yeah.
3: Wait, that's fire. I chose to do
1: let's
3: it here.
1: Let's go. Let's go.
2: Breaking news.
1: Yeah, let's go. Yeah,
0: I'm going to try it out, man. See how it'll go.
1: Yeah.
0: But a lot of people be telling me, come here, come there. Come to, what's the name, and all that stuff. Yeah.
1: Is this your first tour?
0: Yeah.
1: Mm-hmm. Yeah. I think it's time. I think it's time. I think you've built up your catalog. Your name is your name. Like, yeah, that whole weight. Mm-hmm. But it's just having the materials to do enough on tour. And I think you've done that.
2: So let everybody know what you got out right now that's new or what's coming.
0: What I got right out. Get my words out. What I got out right now, got this song called Here I Am. It sounded like There It Is, but I switched it up and did a little Jay-Z sample. It's going crazy. Woo woo, yeah. Just dropped the album recently. It's called If You Ain't First with Sonny Lou. I got another album coming up. I can't say it, you know what I'm saying? Explicit language. I can't say it, but yeah, I got a lot of stuff dropping, man. We just lit.
2: Yeah. So tell it about the relationship real quick before we go to break about the relationship you got with Sonny Lou.
0: No, dog, that's crazy how we link. I been knew who Sonny Lou was. I ain't know he did beats. It was just like a what's up and going on in our lives and stuff. Same thing with Tommy. So Sonny just hit me up out of nowhere like, hey, I got a beat for you. I'm like, all right, send it. So when I heard the There It Is beat, I'm like, oh, I like this beat. So I'm talking to the beat. Like, I said, wait, there it is. I'm in there geeking, and I'm so mad because nobody in the studio with me. I'm like doing this, recording by myself. I'm like, oh, there it is.
2: Then nobody hear you.
0: Oh, no, there it is. Man. That's exactly how I was recording. Then it came to a hit.
1: That's fire, man. Go ahead and do that, don't you?
0: Yeah.
2: That's how you.
0: Yeah, that's how them hits be making, yeah.
1: That's fire. We got 414 Big Frank in the building. We got to go to break. Do not touch that dial. 101.7 The Truth.
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10: There's some things I want to highlight that we may not be cognizant of, and I know that some of y'all are going to take issue with what I say, but I'm going to be factual and I'm going to be objective about it because they are still hard at work to make sure that we die fast, we live difficult lives, we make less money, we have less access to healthcare. Ladies and gentlemen, that's not just some random occurrence. And they're criminalizing some of our just unnecessary, loud, boisterous, and disrespectful behaviors, you know?

0: remember an era where black folks didn't necessarily need to be heard. Us being in public and being seen was quite enough, because we are giving them more fuel for the fire, especially now that we have, I'd like to think, more political power than we've had in years past. And just as we're starting to gain more political power, that's when they start to take away our districts. And guess what? You didn't see it coming.
1: What's the word, Milwaukee? It's your favorite producer, Meech. Don't just check in. Tap in. With Jazz Tyler.
2: 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This platform is for you, the voices of the city. 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

0: It's your girl Jazz Tyler Digi Meets. We are live and direct at the American Family Insurance. We got a special guest in the building, Meech.
1: What's the word? 414 Big Frank.
0: Yes, indeed.
1: Yeah. EMG or nothing.
0: That's that joint right there, man. My old ass.
1: Shout out Bank Boys.
2: Yeah.
1: What do you do?
0: That's fire. So, we can't skate past the point that you just told us that you're about to go on tour.
2: Yeah.
0: That's a huge thing. How you feeling about it? What some of the cities you're hitting, you want to hit? How has this experience been so far planning it?
2: I'm kind of nervous about it. I think, I don't know. I'm just overthinking, but I'm kind of excited though. The cities that been hitting my peoples up, Kansas City, North Carolina, Ohio, Arizona. Mm-hmm. Man, it's gonna be lit. It's gonna be lit. I hope it's gonna be lit.
0: How do you think the Milwaukee music scene has changed from when you started versus now?
2: How can I explain that?
1: It changed a lot.
2: No, it didn't. It came back because when Milwaukee music was, you know, we had the, you know what I'm saying, the old era, the Baby Drew and them, you know what I'm saying, the Hustlers, the, you know what I'm saying, the Killers, all that. So now we in like 2012. Now we got banging.
0: Yeah.
2: You know what I'm saying? Like everybody is twanging now. Like it was twanging. And then so now we jumping up to like 2015. We went back to the dumper music.
1: Yeah, dumper. Yeah.
2: Chicken.
1: Flapping.
2: Chicken came out in 2015. Going crazy with the racks on bro. Big C. Less Team.
1: Yeah,
2: MT Twins.
0: Yeah.
2: You know what I'm saying? Like going crazy. They had that whole run, 2015, 2016, 2017. And then like now we jumping on to like 2020. Now, you know what I'm saying? Like now, the banging, like the music with the claps in it, that came back.
0: Yeah.
2: It came back strong too.
1: Yeah, that was COVID almost.
2: Yeah, almost COVID. It came back strong. Yeah, Sean P and Esco. Mm-hmm. The because that went worldwide too.
0: Yeah. Do you feel like you guys have more opportunities now?
2: Yeah.
0: In which way?
2: They most definitely watching us. We just gotta keep putting it in their face. And we just gotta, I think, like, the people that's popping now, I think we should just, like, travel to all, like, the lit cities and just put it in their face everywhere.
0: Yes.
2: Like, yeah, we from Milwaukee. Woo, we going crazy.
1: Mm-hmm.
0: Yes.
2: You know what I'm saying? Just everybody just get together, go into different cities, just put it in their face.
0: Yeah.
2: And go fed.
0: Yeah.
1: You signed?
2: Not no more. I was with Roc Nation. I'm still with EMG. It's just me.
0: Yeah.
2: Me and my boy Neek. Shout out Neek, man. Justin.
1: Yeah, shout out Neek.
2: Justin.
1: Yeah.
2: Yeah, man. It's just me and bro. Like, you know what I mean? It's just me and bro. But we was with Roc Nation though for like a year. It was good. Yeah, I feel like I ain't needed them because it was like I was still doing me, bro. I ain't gonna lie. I'm hard headed. Cause when I went

0: When I feel like something, when I feel like something hit, and I know it's gonna hit, I'm still gonna do it.
1: Yeah.
0: Like,
1: yeah.
0: I'm still gonna do it.
2: They, Rock Nation didn't believe.
0: Hell no, they ain't believe that. They ain't believe that, bro.
2: They ain't believe which one? Which song? There it is.
0: They ain't even set that up. That was me and Sonny. I did that on my own. Mm-hmm. They just, we're gonna get it cleared and stuff like that. I ain't trying to hear it. But yeah, though, like.
2: When they do all that, it's at 3 million views.
0: Yeah. 4 million.
2: Yeah.
0: Yeah. Yeah, but yeah, though, I feel like, man, if you got the right people behind you, man, the right team, and tell you the right thing, yeah, them labels don't really be putting on nothing. I mean, it worked for some people, though.
1: Yeah.
0: You know what I'm saying? It worked for some people, but I think it don't work for me.
1: It's a different day and age, too. Like, y'all don't really need labels.
0: Yeah, because it's like, I don't need the machine, bro. Like, how the way we just did it, like, the going viral, like, me linking up with Tommy, the mayor stuff, they calling us Robin Big, you remember the show?
2: Mm-hmm.
0: They was calling us that, how the way it was going viral, you know what I'm saying? Me and Nas still going viral. I ain't need that label, bro. Mm-hmm. I ain't need it.
1: Yeah.
0: I ain't need that. I'm doing me.
1: I know that's right.
2: So, with you having the most impact on the youth, how is you trying to use your influence on them to change what they think or what they got going on in the Milwaukee streets?
0: Man, bro,
2: I know that's a lot.
1: Not for real.
2: It ain't on you. Yeah. But how can you use your influence?
0: I actually, you know what's crazy? I actually got to go in the streets. I got to talk to them. You know what I'm saying? It's like how they be doing like bad stuff out here. Somebody that they listen to and that they look up to, I think they need to talk to them.
1: Yeah.
0: Like me or some other rappers out here that they look up to, you know what I mean? If they just need to hear that, you know what I'm saying? They just need to hear that good ear.
2: Yeah.
0: And we ain't got to, you know, they going through so much.

0: I thought about pulling up to a team takeover just to, like, cut it out, but I don't want them to be like, hey, man, get your, you know what I'm saying? Because I'm going to be that one person that's going to talk crazy.
1: Yeah.
0: But, yeah, though, like, I be wanting to pull up to the team takeover, like, man, this ain't it, bro.
2: I mean, if y'all pull up with the speakers and just throw a little...
1: free concert.
0: They'll get geek. They'll get geek for sure. Then that's when I reel them in. Then I'm going to talk to them.
1: Yeah, absolutely.
0: Y'all got to just give them something. Absolutely. That they be, oh, Think Frank with us.
2: Because that's unexpected.
0: Yeah.
2: So,
1: and it's genuine.
2: They catch their attention.
1: Yeah.
2: So I was just wondering if you ever...
1: They know if they know you ain't coming on no BS, they gonna rock with you.
0: Yeah.
1: They going to rock with you.
2: Because most of the time you see when you
1: look at
2: pull
1: me
2: up,
1: throwing out solutions.
0: Let's go.
1: Let's go, Meech.
2: You know, I mean, I've been holding that one.
1: Okay, Meech.
2: I've been holding all it. I mean, especially when you got the power to influence.
1: Yeah.
2: And you, if you're around, you know, if you could pull up, just, I mean, unexpected, just do it.
1: Yep.
0: Yeah.
1: Who's your top favorite five artists of all time?
0: In Milwaukee?
1: Oh, just anybody, dead or alive.
0: We got T Grizzly, number one. We got JP, number two. I'm sorry, I'm talking about Milwaukee P. We got Chicken P. We got, it's this new artist that I like, bro. I forgot his name, bro. What's his name, bro? He a singer. Oh, what's dude name, bro? What is this man name? I'm gonna get back to it. And I got Looney Baby.
2: For sure.
1: So first and foremost, I love that. You know, and you don't have to apologize. I think it's dope that only one of the artists was not from Milwaukee. The other four was.
2: Yeah.
1: That's fire.
2: I mean, we was talking about that the other day too. Like how Milwaukee listens to Milwaukee now.
1: Yes.
2: We came up, it wasn't that way.
1: I mean, we still had our industry, like, you know, but it wasn't this.
0: Man,
1: for sure.
0: Every time I'm in the car, I'm playing Milwaukee music, Milwaukee artists.
2: It's almost saying it's not a second thought.
1: At all.
2: Like, you just so used to playing, like, that's what's the hottest stuff in the street.
1: Yeah, it's natural. Yeah. So where do you see yourself the next year? You know, what's your hopes after the tour?
0: I mean, just expanding the brand more. Just keep going up. I just want to keep going up. Just keep... Doing the damn thing.
2: You know? Come up with a name for the tour?
0: Nope, I ain't come up with a name with it yet. I just know I'm going on tour.
1: I know, that's why.
0: I'm so excited. I'm so eager. I just know I'm going on tour next week. Yeah. I ain't even come up with a name yet.
1: Yeah. I'm still figuring it out. I think I would love to see some endorsements with you, like some really cool endorsements. I think that'll be
2: dope. Created the glasses.
0: Yeah.
1: Yeah.
2: We got the Big Frank glasses.
1: I think that's fire,
0: man. I lost all my goggles.
2: Come get some more, man. We got some more.
1: Yes, indeed.
2: We got to go get KB's pair.
1: KB always got to put on deck, though.
2: Yeah, he do.
0: Baby coming out of nowhere, he'll send a picture like, look at this. You like this? he'll call me like, yeah, you like this? And then I'll be like, man, how you do that, man? He's like, man, do you like this? Like, yeah, man.
2: You know.
0: He said, just come pick it up, man. I got you, man. I got you.
2: KB. Shout out to KB, man. The plate maker. Making plays, man. I'm trying to tell you.
1: Because
2: I didn't know he was doing that. He showed up. I had to give him to Frank because he wasn't there.
1: Yeah.
2: I'm like, you got some glasses? What we give him to Frank? What glasses are you talking about?
1: Yeah.
2: He said, man, you just told me to do Frank glasses. I told him to do it, but I know he went and did it.
1: So, we have been talking about, me and Meech on the show, we've been talking about not just the teen takeovers, but just violence with the youth, stuff for them to do. They need something to do. We were thinking about having a citywide water gun fight. Mm-hmm. What you think that'll look like, Big Frank?
0: Water gun fight. That may work.
1: So back in the day, what we used to do is we used to pull up on people on the bus stops and spray them down with the water guns.
2: I mean, they doing that now with pellet guns.
1: With the pellet guns.
2: With real guns.
0: Yeah, they doing it with pellet guns. Yeah, they sure is.
1: I think we should do it. And I think we should get everybody involved. I think it'll be fire. Water balloon fights.
2: I mean, I think if we get the sponsor to get the balloons.
1: Yeah, and the water guns.
2: The water guns. Yeah. And we could really, you know, if it's, you know, hand them out like that.
1: Yeah.
2: You'll see people using them past that day.
1: Yeah.
2: You know what I mean?
1: Yeah.
2: Because it just have to be enough. You know, it just can't be an event. It got to be something like we passing them out for
1: passing
2: free.
1: Passing them out. Yeah.
2: You go ahead.

0: Your own fun.
1: I think that'd be fire.
2: I ain't gonna lie, I did it like a little. Me and Nas did it. Nas just hit me up like, hey, let's throw like a little let's throw a kickball event.
0: Yeah, y'all did do that.
1: I seen that.
0: I was lit.
2: And I'm like, say less. Go ahead, AI the picture then, put it in ChatGPT.
1: Yeah.
2: Say kickball. And then I'm like, yeah, then like plenty of kids pulled up. You know what I'm saying? I'm like, come out and be on the team. Woo woo. It was good. It turned out real good. Like it was a lot of people there. And it was a lot of people just there to see us. You know what I mean?
1: Mm-hmm. Yeah, show love. We got 414 Big Frank in the building. We got to go to break to pay some bills. Do not touch that dial. 101.7 The Truth.
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6: There's some things I want to highlight that we may not be cognizant of, and I know that some of y'all are going to take issue with what I say, but I'm going to be factual and I'm going to be objective about it because they are still hard at work to make sure that we die fast, we live difficult lives, we make less money, we have less access to healthcare. Ladies and gentlemen, that's not just some random occurrence. And they're criminalizing some of our just unnecessary, loud, boisterous, and disrespectful behaviors. You know, I remember an era where Black folks didn't necessarily need to be heard. Us being in public and being seen was quite enough because we are giving them more fuel for the fire, especially now that we have, I'd like to think, more political power than we've had in years past. And just as we're starting to gain more political power, that's when they start to take away our districts. And guess what? You didn't see it coming.
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0: You are now checked in on your lunch break. I am your host, Ray Nitty.
1: Maybe Shannon. Thank you guys for pulling up on us on y'all lunch break.
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1: That's all we got.
0: We got some guests with us today. Shannon, how you feeling?
1: We feeling good. It's going to be a fun interview for sure.
0: You want to introduce our guests?
1: Yes, yes. So we have Saad, Kenzo, and Jade.
0: Who will be joining us very shortly.
1: Eagle Sports Range in Wisconsin. It's the largest indoor shooting range, 50,000 square feet, 40 shooting lanes, and it's located at 2525 East Layton Avenue in Cudahy. It's the unlimited shooting time, firearms rental. They have training facilities. Yeah, so I wanted to get in talking about gun safety, talking about events that you guys have coming up. I know that caught our eye as well. So do you guys want to tell us a little bit about yourselves and what you guys do over at the range?
0: The phone number to call in is 833-212-1017 if you have any questions. The phone number is 833-212-1017. Go ahead, let's do it.
1: Yeah, yeah.
2: I guess I'll go first. Sure. My name's Saad. I'm the general manager over at Eagle Sports Range. I've been with the company since 2020, started in our Illinois, Chicagoland location, and then kind of worked my way up to the Wisconsin store, and I was the one who was there for the jump, so I helped open it up, and that's where we met Kenzo, and Kenzo works with us too.
1: Nice.
3: Yeah, yeah. So I think I've been there about a year, you know?
1: Yeah.
3: I joined, man, just the interest and hobby of guns, man, you know, just being able to be in a room and just kind of you know, after, you know, being an educator, you know, you kind of have that throughout the day. But, you know, as a guy, I feel like I have my many hobbies. And, mm-hmm. and it was good to be able to be in a space where I not only can learn.

0: more about those hobbies, but also kind of learn the ins and outs of the business. Also understand what it takes to, you know, understand those laws and things like that. And that's kind of, you know, kind of the goal, you know,
1: for sure.
0: Working there for sure.
1: So Eagle Sports has a reputation for being welcoming and unintimidating, and that's actually part of the brand, if I'm not mistaken. Why does that matter when you guys are building up this reputation and working with customers to be welcoming and unintimidating?
0: I can speak on that because I actually talked to, you know, him a lot about that feeling, right? You know, as a person that loves going to the range, I've been to multiple ranges in the city, you know, not just in the city, but in Wisconsin in general. And as a minority, mm-hmm. you know, you can feel the energy shift when you walk in. You don't really feel welcome. And it's just one of those things where it just, you know, to go to a place that, you know, I want to kind of let my hair down and kind of, you know, you know, relieve some stress. I don't want to have to worry about being in a space where I don't feel like I belong or it comes off that way. But, you know, one of our greatest things here, you know, at Eagle is just being able to, it doesn't matter what you look like, doesn't matter where you come from. We just love the fact that you want to be here. And that's kind of our main focus, to make sure, like, hey, you know, you're coming here, you know, we got some nice music going on. You more than likely going to hear me singing, hooting and hollering all day. But it's that energy. We want you there. We want you to feel comfortable. We want you to be excited about, you know, purchasing guns and things like that.
1: For sure. So how old were you guys when you start getting into, like, shooting?
2: Yeah, that's a good question. My dad always had something in the house.
1: Yeah.
2: I knew it was there.
1: Yeah.
2: I knew I was not allowed to touch it because I was too afraid of my dad and the repercussions. But it's always been there, but I never really got into it until I was an adult. My brother, who was a Fed at the time, actually taught me how to shoot, got me in the range and all that. So I would say I've been doing this for, like, most of my adult life.
1: For sure, for sure. And for you, Kenzo, how old were you when you kind of got into shooting?
0: Honestly, I can be honest. It wasn't until I got older to where I understood, you know, the seriousness of, you know, wanting to love guns and things like that. Yeah. I got into it just simply, man, it's, you know, we understand the times now, you know what I'm saying? Just want to understand, you know, I need to not only be able to protect myself, but understand what this is. Okay. And the more I learned, the more I got, you know, interested in it, being like, hey, okay, I like this one. This one's a better fit for me. This is why these laws are in place. This is why I, as a minority, as a black man, need to understand what these laws are,
1: for
0: right?
1: Sure.
0: So the more I found out, the more I wanted to know. So
1: cool. And we've been joined
3: Ms. Jay
1: by Jay.
3: Joined us.
1: How are you?
3: Welcome.
4: Thank you.
1: Yeah. So we were just getting into, like, why it's important for them to. It's one of those. We were just getting into it about, like, we're adjusting mics and stuff.
3: There you go.
4: My bad, y'all.
1: At what age we got into shooting, and what's it like working at a gun range? So how long have you been working with these guys?
4: It's been like about a year, right? So technically, I'm like their brand ambassador, which I love.
1: Yeah.
4: Honestly, I, like, shooting wise, it's maybe been like my first time ever was 3 years ago. I went on a date.
1: Okay.
4: But,
1: how'd that go?
3: Interesting.
4: It was cool. Yeah. Other than that, I think, like, I don't want to make a long story short. Basically, I saw this gun range opening up as I live in Cudahy. Yeah. And I remember about the date. And I was like, you know, I'm going to take myself out for my own birthday date, because he took me out for my birthday, too. So I just went alone. I hopped in there. I forgot who the gentleman was who just gave me, like, a one-on-one and just showed me all the ways. And I don't know, fast forward, like, I think I had a following. I had just, like, started modeling at the time.
1: Nice.
4: And they just wanted to connect with me. So I've been working with them for about a year now, I think. And shooting, I'm not perfect.
1: Yeah.
4: But things are better. I'm not as scared.
1: Better.
4: I'm not as scared. But yeah, I don't shoot as often probably as these guys, but I do enjoy it.
1: Yeah. And we were also talking about, like, how it being a welcoming environment matters. So that's a good example of how welcoming it is. And I know you probably didn't even hear that part, but we were literally talking about, like, how welcoming it is.
4: Yeah. Yeah.
3: I was just going to ask, was that the first date and you went shooting, or was that, like...
4: Yeah, the first date.
3: Interesting.
4: He took me and then went from my...
1: That's kind of cool, yeah. Like, okay.
4: He was in, like, the Marines or something.
1: Okay. Oh, I'd be too nervous. I'd be like, you're going to...
4: He was so good.

0: need to know, listen, if something happens, I need to know if you got my back.
1: Right, yeah. Right, right. I'm like, man, please don't think I'm your shooter. Yeah. Please hire somebody else. It's not me. I'm not that good. I can hold it intimidatingly. Okay, so back to the question.
2: Sorry.
1: So back to the questions. What does the range do for you all personally? I know you said it's a good place to let your hair down and just kind of like, you know, in the day, basically. So for everybody, what does that do for you personally, being at the range?
3: I guess I'll go first. First and foremost, it's awesome knowing that, like, we can learn safety, mm-hmm. and I can also teach safety at the same time. And through Eagle, we've been able to, like, develop really cool relationships with people in the community. Yeah. So, for example, my wife, who works at Advocate Healthcare, Eagle has a contract with Advocate where they train all their security officers at Eagle. So I know that something that we're able to do actually can, like, literally affect home and others in the community, not just in the terms of, like, yeah, shooting is cool and going to the range is awesome. Mm-hmm. But we're actually helping, like, protect the community in a better way.
1: Yeah. So speaking about gun safety, what mm-hmm. are some of the first rules of gun safety, would you say? Or some of the even most important ones after you tell me some of the first rules?
3: Absolutely. So number one is always treat a firearm as if it's loaded.
1: Yeah.
3: Number two is know your target and what lies beyond it. Never point at something you're not willing to destroy. Mm-hmm. And always keep your finger off the trigger. Even if you just follow two of those things, like, accident can be prevented. For example, if you keep your finger off the trigger, and it's never going to go off. Yeah. You know, if I point in a safe direction, I'm never going to intentionally hurt someone. Yeah. So knowing those things, it's super duper important. I think the biggest thing for me in terms of gun safety is when you get a car, you got to learn how to drive.
1: Exactly. Mm-hmm.
3: Right?
1: Seriously.
3: So you might as well learn how to shoot and how to train with it, because even if you grab it and you buy it and it's awesome, but do you know how to use it? Do you know what happens after that? What are the repercussions? I think for us in Eagle, like, training and safety is, like, of the utmost importance, because it just all comes together.
2: Let me add on that, right? We live in Milwaukee.
3: Mm-hmm.
2: I'm sure you all have heard and seen numerous stories of kids getting a hold of guns and harming themselves or a sibling or somebody else, right? What is the importance, and how do you educate people that are coming in to purchase a weapon, right? Like, yo, like, it's not my responsibility once you leave here, but, you know, morally, like, what do you tell people that, like, hey, like, you know, I know Office of Community Wellness and Safety, they hand out gun locks, right?
3: Yep.
2: But my question is, how many people actually use these gun locks, right? So what does gun stores, ranges have a responsibility to go beyond the sale, right? I know you say training and so forth, but what does that look like beyond the sale of a firearm? Knowing that gun violence is the number one cause of teen death in our community.
3: Yeah, so absolutely. I think training, and to keep bringing it up, it really matters because, for example, we offer a junior shooter safety course. And in that class, we're literally teaching kids the importance of firearms, the safety behind it, knowing that it's not a toy, knowing that if you pick it up, what the repercussions are. So we're actually educating them so they learn what a firearm is and, you know, what happens when you use it. And then we'll actually take them on the range, supervised, and we'll let them shoot a 22 so they've got a better understanding. So I think educating is number one. I also think that the gun store is the unsung hero. Right? Like, all right, your right is to buy a gun. Absolutely. But it's also on us to make sure that we help educate the community, let everybody know the severity of it. We're not gonna just sell it. We're gonna, you know, make it complete. You know? Hey, what you should do is, do you have kids at home?
2: Mm-hmm.
3: I think you should get a lockbox.
1: Yeah.
3: I really think you should lock it up. Yeah, those cable locks are cool, but I mean, they're not the greatest security measure, right? Get a lockbox, lock it up, something with a key, something with a combination that no one else would know.
4: Yeah, that's coming. Sorry.
1: No,
2: go ahead.
4: As I have a daughter, and she knows I work with the range and everything, and she's seen it. I bring her with to do some work and things like that. And I think, depending on the age, I have let her know, like, she's seen it, you know,

0: don't ever touch this if you ever come across it. But I have a lockbox. I lock it, put it away. But at least informing her, and I know it's not a toy, and like just being super strict about it. Please don't come near it, you know? Mm-hmm. But at least she knows about it. I think, I don't know too many for other parents, maybe letting their children know of age, and just saying like, this, don't come here. You know, this is not for you. This is for mom or whoever. And just having that security measure also.
1: For sure. So I do know like a lot of times people are like, oh, why do you need to talk to a kid about guns or blah, blah, blah. And like you said, education is key because curious kids are the ones that get in trouble. Like you're doing something, you don't know like the seriousness or the severity of like what can come from just playing with this. This isn't a toy. So I do agree with like having like those junior courses. But before we finish these questions out, I know Ray wanted to chime in there.
2: No, I was just more so saying take us to break, Shane.
1: All right. Look, I beat you to the punch.
2: There you go.
1: We're going to head off to break. You guys, if you guys want to text or call in or even hit us up on YouTube at 101.7 The Truth, our number is 1-833-212-1017. We are here with Saad. I'm so sorry. I keep giving him new names. Saad, Kenzo, and Jay with the Eagle.
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1: There we go.
2: Don't go anywhere.
1: Don't go anywhere.
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0: You live on the lunch break with your boy Ray Nitty.
1: And maybe Shannon.
0: And we got Eagle Sports Range in the building talking about some events they have going on, some gun safety procedures and ways to stay safe with firearms. And we just wanted to continue the conversation. And Shannon had some other questions, but I wanted to ask about straw purchasing, right? We've heard incidents where somebody went into a range or whatever, a gun store, and purchased a weapon for somebody that shouldn't have one, and said weapon was then used in to shoot a police officer or something of that, or anybody in that matter, right?
2: Yeah.
0: What are you all's procedures in saying, hey, this is how we look out for these things, this is how we try to keep guns out of the hands of people that's not supposed to have them?
2: Yeah, so to go over the definition of a straw purchase, to start at that, it is to illegally or to buy a firearm or ammunition for someone who's not legally able to possess, right? So earlier when I was talking about like the unsung hero that the gun store is, we truly are, because yeah, legally can someone come in and buy? Yeah, they have a right to do it.
1: Right.
2: They probably pass a background check, but at the same time, we get some like tall tale signs of like, is this person really buying it for themselves,
0: mm-hmm.
2: or are they buying it for someone else?
1: Mm.
2: And so we kind of have to keep a watchful eye for those sort of things. Sometimes it'll be where two people come in, one person's doing all the looking, they're talking to that person, they're pointing at specific things that they want, but the person that's been quiet the whole time will flag a store and say, hey, I want to buy this.
1: Oh,
2: do you though?
1: Yeah.
2: Come on now.
1: Yeah.
2: I know that's not for you.
1: Like a puppet master. Like, now go see you want to buy it.
2: Yeah.
1: Or,
2: you know, one time it could be something as simple as you got to be 21 to buy a handgun, right?
1: Okay.
2: Someone 18 years old cannot get it. So if someone that's 18 tries to get their buddy who's 21 to buy it, technically that's a no. You can't do that because I know that it's not for you and you guys had that conversation, mm-hmm. you know?
0: Mm-hmm.
2: There's so many things that come into it, but it's on us to see that and stop it from happening, because the worst that can happen is, like you said, it be used in a crime or someone, you know, gets hurt at home or any scenario where it shouldn't have landed in that person's hands from the start.
1: So it is the responsibility of the store to kind of flag those things. So what does flagging something like that even look like? Do you guys just tell them no and like let them leave, or like how does that go?
2: Yeah, I think at the end of the day, we should still be respectful.
1: Yeah.
2: Right. There's no reason we should be rude or anything. And that kind of goes back to who we are at Eagle and the way that we approach everything. And you just have a conversation. Hey, unfortunately, I won't be able to move forward with this purchase. You've exhibited signs of a straw purchase.
1: Okay.
2: And we're not going to move forward with the sale. You know, thanks for coming in, but unfortunately, we can't sell this to you. And it's just like that.
3: Okay. And that's one thing I do want to say about my experience at Eagles, right? And this is just from a personal experience lens. For me, is we talk about the importance of the safety, right?
1: Right.
3: And like you said, it does come from the actual store and the responsibility to say, hey, we recognize these things. I've been to so many gun stores, not even just here in Wisconsin, but out in the South, anywhere I go. That's my interest. I want to see what that looks like. Their main focus is sell, sell, sell. They want to sell that gun. They want to get that off the shelves. They want to be able to make that commission. Mm-hmm. That's not our importance here.
1: Mm-hmm.
3: I've personally led people away. I've seen him do it countless times. Other salesmen, our importance is safety. We do not want you coming out here and doing something you're not supposed to be doing.

0: And then this comes back on us. Right. Because at the end of the day, we hold a responsibility to our community, our city, our state, to say, hey, if we're going to sell this, we've done the due diligence on our part to say, hey, we feel comfortable being able to do this. Any point we say, I got to question this, it may not be the right fit for you, because we rather that happen than, like Ray said, you know, mm-hmm. something bad like that happens.
1: So what is it coming back on? Like, I know, like, there was incidents where something bad happened and it comes back on the store. So what does that look like? What does those repercussions look like for the person that bought the firearm and the store if that does happen?
2: Yeah, so the person who would have purchased it, they'd face up to 15 years in jail. Or I don't know if it's starting at 15 years or up to 15 years. And then there's like a $10,000 fine. As far as the store goes, it hasn't happened to Eagle, so I don't know what those repercussions look like. But I imagine it's not good. I imagine it'd be like a revocation of a license where you can't sell no more. And like I said, it hasn't had, thank God, right?
1: Right,
2: you know, we've done what we've had to do, but yeah, it hasn't happened to Eagle.
1: Nice. And Jay, so you work on the content side of things and the brand ambassador side of things. So how is that? What's that like? What's that world like?
3: You know, they're so easy to work with. They're very kind and just generous even. There was a coworker who was working there. She mainly ran like the videos or like video ideas. I kind of just like pop in and like do what I gotta do,
1: right?
3: And then do like special events and like I'm on call, things like that, or if they need a face. But now, you know, our friend has left, and that's okay. So now I've kind of taken on the role of finding the ideas and executing and filming, editing, which is great.
1: So, like, it's the fun marketing side of things, that's really cool.
3: Yeah, and it's not always just me. I know we've had some other coworkers, brand ambassadors, like Bailey, she's really good, and all of our coworkers just within the store, you know, they play their part. Yeah. Some don't want to be filmed, some do. So I make it work, we just knock out a couple things and You know how it goes.
1: Posting, staying on brand.
3: Yeah, just being relevant,
1: right?
3: Yep.
0: Keep it up with that algorithm.
1: Yes.
3: I
1: see a lot of like different stores doing like different trends, and I think that's so cool to integrate like whatever the store brand is like with social media. I think everybody's kind of hopping on board with that.
3: And then I'm just like super like proud of myself, and I'm happy to share because nobody really suspects the girly girl to be shooting, and like everyone's always so shocked.
1: Right, they're like, wait, what?
3: I'll do anything in this lifetime. But so it's just
1: gotta
3: like,
1: try it.
3: Having that open door, like, oh, if Jade can do it, you know, she's girly, she's got nails, she this and that. Any other girl can do it in any walk of life, really.
1: Right.
3: But just being comfortable and not being afraid and things like that. And then we do special events. We have like the Air and Water Show coming up, just kind of having that stand. And
1: for sure,
3: we don't sell anything per se. You know, we give out stuff. We let them know our classes. Just a lot of like marketing.
1: Okay. But so speaking of some events and shows coming up, do you guys want to talk a little bit more about events or shows you guys have coming up, even classes?
4: Let's get into that event after this break, if you don't mind.
1: Yeah, of course. Let's do it.
4: A quick read. 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
4: What's up? You guys are on 101.7 The Truth with Ray Nitti and Maybe Shannon. We are on the lunch break. We have Saad, Kenzo, and Jade. And we are talking gun
5: safety. Kenzo like family, too, on the low. He know, yes. Mama, he know Mama Rose. Shouts out Mama Rose.
4: Why didn't you say that an hour ago?
6: You know how it is. This big cuz right here, man.
5: You know, the paper said Kenzo, but it was like, all right, it's a million Kenzos, and I seen him.
6: So truth be told, he knows me by my real name.
7: Okay. You know what I mean? I don't even know your real name. So
6: that's good.
7: And I
6: that's
7: told
6: good.
7: Him, that's and good. I said, Kenzo, you should know him.
6: I'm like, that's good. And we bought a photography name.
4: That's wild. So Ray just sat here this whole time. Didn't let us know.
5: The conversation was so good.
4: He was like, I don't want to interrupt. I'm just taking it all in.
5: So pause, but continue.
4: So on the break, look, we were going to start talking events, but on the break, we started talking who are the better shooters. And they had some interesting input. Let's see if they want to admit this on camera, live on the airwaves.
8: Yeah, ladies are better shooters.
4: You're going to get some backlash for that.
8: If there's statistics behind it, I think when you teach a fellow how to shoot, they're like, I got it.
4: Yeah.
8: And then they start doing it because, like, why wouldn't you know how to shoot?
4: Right. They were just born with it, right?
8: Yeah, right.
4: That confidence is
8: everyone's
4: just
8: John Wick right away. But when you teach a lady how to shoot, they actually listen, they apply everything that you tell them, and it, like, the results show, like, the target will be great and the groupings will be pretty good.
4: So when guys do that, like, what's your response? Do you still, like, stay close and just kind of watch them just in case? Do they ever admit, like, dude, I suck, like, I need you? Or, like,
6: they admit it after the fact. Once they realize they get that paper back and they realize they missed everything on the target, it's, yeah, okay, now you want to go.
7: So. Yeah, bro, come here.
6: Yeah.
4: Let's have a conversation. Does it ever get unsafe in those situations, though, when people don't know how to shoot and, like, they're missing the target? Is it ever like, yo, like, you might need to, like, go to class instead of on the range?
8: I think it's all about rapport. So anytime we get a new shooter in, we have range safety officers in every single shooting bay. So we've got someone watching the entire time. And then when they come in, we give them a safety briefing. And we let them know, hey, make sure you're pointing downrange at all times, that sort of thing. And then we're right there. So if we see any potentials of unsafe behavior, we'll address it right there in the spot. And, you know, it's a gentle reminder.
4: Right.
8: And if it's ever too bad, which it doesn't happen too often, we just ask them to leave.
4: Yeah. Wrap it up.
8: Yep.
4: So men being, like, overly confident and it being harder to teach them, would you say, like, the classes are more women or men, though?
8: Mixed. It's really mixed. We'll still get more men than women, but what we started doing is we offer women's only classes.
4: Oh, nice.
8: So to start it off, we do She Can Shoot, and it's a women's class that we started in our Milwaukee location, and it's centered around just teaching ladies how to shoot, and it's a female instructor, and it's we'll, you know, break down firearms and, you know, teach them the basics. We'll get them on the range. We'll teach them how to shoot. We'll even do, like, women's only concealed carry classes because we get it. It could be intimidating.
4: Yeah.
8: Especially
4: with that, like, confidence, the male confidence. Even if I'm a better shooter, I'd be like, dang, like, I'm not that good.
8: Yeah.
4: Like,
8: I'm actually an instructor, so whenever I teach a class, it's always the fellas who are raising their hand and answering questions versus the ladies. So, like I said, we totally get it. It could be intimidating, but that's why we offer women only classes as well.
4: Nice.
6: Man, shout out to the ladies, man.
4: Thank you, Kenzo. We trying. No. So what are some of the other classes that you guys...

0: teach?
1: Yeah, so we will do concealed carry. Okay. And so our class per the state, it's 3 hours long and we'll do it for 3 hours. Sometimes it runs a little bit over, but so everyone has a right to carry, right? So you can do that concealed and you just got to get your license. Our class is $49, not a promo.
0: Yeah, that's not bad.
1: No, it really isn't. And it's only 3 hours long. We usually do it every Saturday or Sunday and just knock it out and apply with the state and get it.
0: Do you have any additional questions before I go into asking about upcoming events?
2: That's what I was going to ask. So go ahead and write it.
0: No, go ahead.
2: Shannon is on top
0: already,
2: of it today.
0: Listen, listen. No, Ray, go ahead.
2: No, please continue.
0: So I saw that you do have a Juneteenth event planned. How did that come about and what's featured there and how is that one?
3: The Juneteenth came about for me, just observing, like I said, you know, when we go to these spaces, you know, not feeling welcomed. But then also too, I knew Juneteenth was coming up and I knew, you know, that day was going to be big.
0: Yeah.
3: We've been celebrating what since the 70s, 71
0: yeah.
3: at Milwaukee, you know what I mean? So, you know, that's a big thing. But I do know, you know, when Juneteenth is over, you know, it's kind of like you either going out, going to the club or you're going to the bar, which is really not my thing. So,
0: yeah.
3: And just kind of observing how many people actually enjoy the events we do, you know, have at the range, especially my people, right? I see so many of us coming in having a great time. And I was just like, look, let's do this event. Let's make it late. Let's do a 5 to 12 because when all the festivities are done, you know, the events, the parade, all of that, what is the after set? Why not let it be us? You know what I mean? Why not, you know, provide a space where we can come and, you know, you can bring your families and say, hey, we just want to, you know, have a good night safe. You know, a space to where you can still learn about guns and kind of do something nice and fun, get a little adrenaline and, you know, just kind of do something cool for the rest of the evening that's not too heavy, you know.
0: Yeah, that's definitely something different. I feel like I haven't seen anything like that.
4: I think it's like
2: so let me ask this question. I gotta be unk, right? What have you all gotten any backlash for this Juneteenth event? Knowing that we live in a city that where young people are dying at an alarming rate from gun violence, right? Are you getting any backlash from, I'm just reading some of the stats. As of 2026, the data from Center of Disease Control Prevention and Public Health Analysts show that youth gun deaths increased by roughly 50% following the onset of the pandemic. Another stat is for race and ethnicity. Black youth account for 46% of all youth firearm deaths, despite making up only 14% of the United States youth population. Black children, teenagers, are nearly 19 times more likely than white children of the same age to die by gun homicide, right? So hearing these stats, right, and I know you all are coming from a space of like, yo, we just want to create a safe environment, right?
3: Yeah.
2: But what goes into the consideration of like, okay, we may get feedback for doing an event like this on Juneteenth, which a day that means so much to the black community, right? And like, I'd just like to get y'all thought process on that.
3: So I'll be honest, we did a post. I put up a post.
0: Mm-hmm.
3: The original name was Range Shoot Night, right?
0: Okay.
3: I was very fastly reminded that, you know, Juneteenth was one of those nights where, you know, after everything's done, you know, it get going like that, right?
0: Mm-hmm.
3: And so to me, that wasn't something I thought about because my pure intentions was the shoot night because it's a gun range, right?
0: Right.
3: So that was my process. But understanding the responsibility we have with that,
2: correct,
3: that's why we changed the name because I don't want
2: y'all changing that. You said
3: it was shoot night, then it's now it's range night. So
2: being mindful
3: of understanding that I don't want to make light of the severity of what happens after Juneteenth. I want to be able to provide this space where you do see a lot of youth that have families that come in. You'd be so surprised how many teenagers coming in with their moms and their moms are like, hey, can you teach us how to shoot? I'm getting a gun. I want my boys to be able to understand this. You also see a lot of teenagers or young adults that are coming in getting their first firearm that look like us who have genuine interest, right? As an educator, you hear our students talk about guns all the time.
0: Mm-hmm.
3: There's a genuine interest there. But then also in our community, we talk about resources, right? We talk about being able to have classes or being able to have spaces and things that are allowing us to be able to do the things that we're interested in, but also learn the severity and the safety of it because of what we look like, right?
2: Mm-hmm.
3: So this is why I came to him. I said, this is so important. I'm sorry. This is so important.

0: important because I don't know how many gun ranges have done that for us.
1: Yeah. Mm-hmm. Like I said before, I was like, I don't think I've heard of it before. Nah, I don't think I have.
0: And with those stats, you would think, people would think, hey, let's provide this, right? Mm-hmm. Let's provide this level of education. Let's provide a safe space for people to hone in on those interests mm-hmm. and be able to learn about the safety. If you're interested in a Glock, come learn about it. Come learn where it's from. Come learn what fits you. I'm a Glock hater, so learn that it's something better than a Glock that you can get. And, you know, but because we take the safety so serious, by the time they leave, they understand that this is not a toy. This is not something that, you know, should be played with. And I'm interested to learning more about the safety and the laws to make sure I can own this legally. Mm-hmm. A lot of the young men that I talk to is, hey, big bro, you know, I just want to make sure, you know, can I do this? Can I do that? You know, what can I do, you know, as a black man growing up, so I can make sure if I ever get pulled over. These are the conversations that a lot of gun rangers are not having or not able to have. And as a person that's there, I'm going to always speak up and say, hey, we provide those spaces. They already do those type of events. I said, why not? Let's do a Juneteenth event on one of the most important days in the city.
2: Yeah.
3: And now shouts out to the chat. Somebody in the chat said, is that an AI thumbnail? I feel like it is. I don't know what they was referring to, but feel free to comment in the chat. I don't know if he was referring to the question YouTube or the stats that YouTube.
4: The YouTube thumbnail.
3: YouTube thumbnail. Got you. Okay. So, yeah, feel free to comment in the chat. 833-212-1017 is the number to call if you have any questions about gun safety, the events coming up, ways that you could get involved to help promote safe gun usage in our community is what I'd like to see. Am I a fan of guns? No. Do I own guns? Absolutely. So we'll be back after this break and get more into our stick talk. We got some callers on the line. 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
2: maybe Shannon.
3: Don't go anywhere.
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0: at the lunch break with Maybe Shannon and Ray Nitty, and we are here live in person with Jade. And Kenzo. I keep wanting to, I don't know how I'm reading it. I'm so sorry. But we're with the Eagle Sports Range, and we are getting into some really good conversation about gun safety, gun ownership, and getting involved, right? Before we get into these next questions, we do want to say goodbye to Jay. Thank you so much for stopping in.
1: I thought she was staying a little longer.
2: Do you got something to say?
0: Sure, sweet.
1: She said she could stay. Don't put her out.
2: Listen, I'll hang out with y'all.
1: Come on. Don't put her out.
0: I wasn't
1: whoever the employer
0: out.
1: Is, she's on a lunch break. So just, you know, let's be cool. We got a good record. Yeah, I'll sign
3: it. You just need a pass, man.
1: I'm old enough to sign it.
0: Look, I'm like, I'm just trying to respect her time. You like, don't go. She's like, okay. I'm like, all right.
2: Oh, I hope I paid my parking.
0: What we can do is get that validated. I don't know if we can keep your job.
2: I'm on the street, and I think I look.
3: Yeah, I had to park right here in that little lot right here. Parking is crazy, man.
0: Ray's gonna be in charge of that.
2: Zach?
4: Hey. Come on now, above my pay grade.
1: But yeah, Jade, tell us some more. Give us your socials. What is life like for you with guns and being in such an important role?
2: I don't think I'm that big of a deal.
0: You're a big deal.
1: She being modest.
2: They just see me, you know, pretty in pink, and I be shooting. You know, don't mess with me.
0: Right. I got some shooters.
5: I know that's right.
2: No, I really love working with them. I'm so grateful to even just be involved. And I don't know. I just like being the face. But we do, besides have Juneteenth, I know we for sure have the Air and Water Show. You can see us. That's July 25th and 26th. What else do we have coming up?
6: I don't think that might be about it coming up. I mean, we do an annual gun show, so we'll have like 20-something manufacturers. It's like a mini NRA show, mini SHOT show, but that just passed in April.
2: Yeah, we have Eagle Days. We do like car shows I know we've had in the past, so definitely checking out those.
6: We got Eagle merch coming soon.
0: I was just going to say, I see you with your merch. I like that.
6: ESR Collective is a new clothing brand. I feel like there's a lot of brands, and I'm not going to talk bad on no other one, but
0: yeah,
6: it's just so, it's so old.

0: Like, but like their designs are for like much, much older crowd. And yeah. I feel like we're going to come out with some really cool things.
1: Yeah, some stuff that really relates to the people that are 100%. You know,
0: so
1: right
0: now. We're going to hopefully launch that clothing line by Juneteenth. So if anyone wants to grab anything, it'll be there then to support.
2: Oh, yeah. That's wonderful.
1: For sure, for sure.
2: Oh, and then, sorry, and Wednesdays, we do have Women Wednesdays, so you can shoot for half off. So.
0: For ladies.
1: For the ladies.
2: Yes.
3: I mean, fellas, bring your ladies, man. Come.
1: Ladies night.
3: That first date, that first date idea right there. You do it cheap, nice and cheap.
1: But they got to sit back and let the instructors take it.
4: Just treat her right on that first date.
3: Yeah.
4: Might not end how you want it to.
1: Don't put that new knowledge to use. No. But I did have a question before we move forward with the events, because I know we wanted to jump back into the upcoming Juneteenth event. Are felons allowed to shoot? I know that sometimes, like, back and forth in questions. Can they just come to the range and shoot, rent a gun or anything like that? Or is that a no-no?
0: Unfortunately, that is a big no.
1: Okay, is that just with you guys or is that across the board?
0: Federally. So I believe when they get out on from prison, they're let know by their parole officer that they have given up their gun rights. Mm. And so, therefore, they cannot be around firearms. They can't be in the range, that sort of thing. So, unfortunately for them, it's a no.
1: Okay, so, I need
4: even
1: to stay away
4: from
1: that.
4: No, papers, no. If they get off papers, they could get back into the range? Or even after they're off papers, you still can't?
0: I'd have to double check. But I think something after 20 years, that might be different.
4: Okay.
0: After 20 years when they get out, but I'd have to double check that.
4: Because I know felons, after you get off papers, you do have your rights to vote back. So that is a thing. So
0: yeah, it might be 20 years.
4: Got okay. it.
1: See, I feel like a lot of people get that confused, because I do know I've heard people say, like, they can never vote again, like stuff like that. And I'm like, I don't think that's right.
2: Yeah,
1: but
2: sad.
1: Yeah, maybe they just confused a little bit. That's all right. So back to the Juneteenth night. Mm-hmm. I know you guys were talking about vendors and what's going to be happening that night. Do you guys want to tell us more about that?
3: Yes, yes. So when I originally came to them with the idea, I said right away, this needs to be a us thing. I know how important it is in the summertime being able to vent, especially for our business owners, being able to have those spaces to be able to sell our product and be able to show our face. But I do also know, as a previous vendor, that those spots are not cheap.
1: Yeah.
3: $100, $200 just to maybe make that money back throughout the crowd, depending on the foot traffic.
1: Right.
3: But

0: the chat, it looks like we actually did have somebody say, are felons allowed to practice at the range with rental firearms? We already answered that question. We were ahead of the curve. And then we have somebody, only the facts, N2P, the Eagle Range in Cudahy is a great place to buy and use the range.
1: Aww, nice. Thank you.
2: Shout out to you, man.
0: Yeah. So did you guys want to shout out your socials? Where can they get in contact with you all or anything like that?
1: I'll shout out Eagle.
0: Yeah.
1: So it's Eagle Sports MKE on Instagram. Anytime we've got any new stuff coming through, any new events or even just our funny videos and whatnot, check us out on Eagle Sports MKE.
0: Okay, is that across all platforms?
1: Just Instagram. Unfortunately, for firearms, it is not easy to
3: Facebook post.
1: Oh, my God. TikTok will take it down like that.
0: Well, you know what? Facebook, too.
3: And that's wild because Facebook would allow somebody to get their head blown off.
0: I've seen some wild stuff. I was like, why am I on a...
3: And it's there for years.
2: Like, where do we draw the line at?
0: Like, come on. I'm very confused.
3: You can't blow hookah smoke, but you could blow somebody head off.
2: Seriously. You can't cuss too loud, but
3: my ads account is banned because
0: I say this is for educational purposes. Here's my gun. You gotta say you can't even like
2: this is AI. This is not real.
0: I've seen some odd things recently on Facebook that I was like, how is this here? Like
3: The comment section in Fox 6.
0: Man,
3: like,
0: that's
3: dangerous in itself.
0: I'm scared. I'm
3: going to shut up.
4: Y'all can follow me at Sincerely Jade with two A's, so J-A-A-D-E. I will probably be posting Eagle stuff as I don't have permission to the page yet. But
1: collab.
4: Like, collabing.
3: See that look she gave to GM just now?
0: What's the password? What's the password?
3: Come on, Saeed. No, I'm just playing. Saeed. That was a joke, Shannon.
0: I finally figured it out and you're confusing me again.
3: That was a joke.
4: But yeah, no, I just have my personal there, modeling and whatever, music videos, brand ambassadoring, just being pretty.
0: I know, that's right. That's a full-time job.
3: And what's the other line? And I shoot.
0: Period. And what about you, Kenzo?
2: For me, official K3_K3NZO. You'll see that, Kenzo Matisse.
0: For sure. And I know you dabble in a few other things too. Do you want to shout that out while we're live on the air?
2: I do a little bit of photography. I like the art, man. I like to collab. I like to be creative. I think I do all right. Not the greatest, but I do my thing.
0: Yeah, that's what's up. And thank you guys again for coming out and hanging with us on the lunch break. We're about to head to break very shortly.
1: Thank you for having us.
0: Ray, do you have any other questions, comments, concerns?
3: No, I just really thank you all for being responsible and actually putting thought into this Juneteenth event. Yeah. I think we all have a responsibility in helping make Milwaukee a better, safer community. And like you said, the stores may be the unsung heroes. And I would just encourage you all to find some of those organizations to partner with on the event, like we talked about offline. Office of Community Wellness and Safety, 414 Life. You have Von Mays and those guys that do a bunch of amazing things in the city. But keep up the amazing work. And let's just all try to do better to make this city an amazing place. Positive energy only is my only advice. 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
13: There's some things I want to highlight that we may not be cognizant of, and I know that some of y'all are going to take issue with what I say, but I'm going to be factual and I'm going to be objective about it because they are still hard at work to make sure that we die fast, we live difficult lives, we make less money, we have less access to healthcare. Ladies and gentlemen, that's not just some random occurrence. And they're criminalizing some of our just unnecessary, loud, boisterous, and disrespectful behaviors. You know, I remember an era where Black folks didn't necessarily need to be heard. Us being in public and being seen was quite enough because we are giving them more fuel for the fire, especially now that we have, I'd like to think, more political power than we've had in years past. And just as we're starting to gain more political power, that's when they start to take away our districts. And guess what? You didn't see it coming.
0: What's the word, Milwaukee? 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

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I am the legendary Home Blow along with my girl.

0: Bailey Coleman.
1: Great morning, Bailey. How you doing and feeling?
0: I am great. Got to have another cup of coffee.
1: Were you sleepless in Milwaukee?
0: I was sleepless in Milwaukee last night. I was up just texting folks. Hey, so-and-so. Hey, what you been up to? Blah, blah, blah, blah, blah. It just is wrong. It was bad business.
1: Well, you know.
0: I should have been asleep, but I couldn't go to sleep. So I was like, I might as well text people.
1: I think it's because, you know, born and raised in, you know, Seattle, right?
0: So yeah.
1: I think that the rain doesn't do much for you here.
0: Yeah.
1: Because, you know, it's a everyday, you know, it's a common occurrence,
0: you know,
1: in Seattle.
0: Yeah, it is. So it didn't lull me to sleep last night. And I wasn't up because I was afraid
1: I was like
0: of
1: a light bulb.
0: The thunder or the lightning or anything.
1: I had no problem.
0: I usually sleep right through any kind of storm here or whatever.
1: Yeah. Well, there's some. Remember I told you the boom that nobody else... Well, a lot of people heard, but a lot of y'all didn't hear the boom.
0: Right,
1: yeah. Couldn't do it.
0: But last night, I was just up.
1: Yeah.
0: You know how sometimes you just up, you can't unwind? Mm-hmm, mm-hmm, you're like, I can't.
1: Yep.
0: Can't unwind.
1: Can't. Yeah, I don't know what it is, but I just can't.
0: I'm here. Yeah.
1: I like the things, like, you know... vacuums, and that was from a kid hearing the sound of a vacuum.
0: Will that make you go to sleep?
1: I'm out.
0: Really?
1: I'm out. Where are my vacuum sleepers at?
0: Oh, wow.
1: Where are my vacuum sleepers
0: at? That's because your mom probably did that to you. Your mom, your grandma.
1: Well, always, you know, cleaning. You know what I'm saying?
0: Yeah,
1: so, you know.
0: Vacuum cleaner.
1: I'm sitting there and I'm trying to get through my cartoons and.
0: The vacuum cleaner rolling.
1: Like right now, somebody getting sleepy.
0: If we heard that vacuum cleaner on that man, we all needed to be up and cleaning too. That wasn't no, but I guess when you're smaller.
1: Yeah. Well, you know, you could only keep raising your feet up so much. And I appreciate the vacuuming because, you know, we used to love to be on the floor with our elbows and pajamas on and watching TV.
0: Yeah, there you
1: so
0: go.
1: So all of the things that are inside of that carpet. Like, have you ever had one of those? What is that, Kirby, when they do the little demonstration?
0: Oh, yeah.
1: And then they just do a little piece of your carpet and be like, you see all this? I'm like, what?
0: Yeah.
1: I can't believe I was laying down here. Why?
0: It was comfortable, though.
1: It was, but filthy as hell. I'm like, oh, my goodness. I was like, yeah, that part. And then, you know, I get it. Are you a take your shoes off at the door person?
0: Yeah, I have a shoe tray over there. Yeah.
1: Okay.
0: That's what we do.
1: Okay.
0: Yeah. Well, Homer, look at me like... You know, because there's a lot of stuff on your shoes.
1: I know.
0: I mean, I'm not like...
1: But I have traffic carpet for that.
0: I have the little carpet thing before you get to my carpet.
1: Mm-hmm. Yeah. The runner.
0: Yeah. But you got it.
1: Yeah, you got it.
0: Them shoes got to stay at the door because there's a lot of things that you bring in.
1: Yeah,
0: on
1: some people's feet ain't right, though.
0: Oh, no. Well, listen. I have something for that.
1: Okay.
0: I have a little basket of socks at the door.
1: Okay.
0: That they, if they, you know, they might want to put those on.
1: Yeah, but I mean, even if they put those on and the thing that created the smell is still sitting in your hallway or your tray.
0: Well,
1: does it really work? And you, what the hell is going on in the front hallway of my home? Bailey, I am sorry. You low down dirty feet.
0: Yeah, that
1: how did I get in this? You know what I mean?
0: Yeah, I know what you mean.
1: Yeah, because there's some people that are strong.
0: Well, there are.
1: Yeah, Frito-Lays.
0: Yeah, there are.
1: You don't let them, do you kick them out? Like if somebody pulled their shoes off and it was atrocious.
0: Well, I haven't had that happen, so.
1: Okay, so everybody had clean feet.
0: Everybody had
1: socks.
0: Yeah.
1: And shoes.
0: So far.
1: You know they have shoe deodorizers.
0: Yeah,
1: so
0: they
1: to
0: do.
1: Those people
0: they do.
1: Who have those issues. You know what I mean?
0: Yeah, you might want to spray a little on your feet, too.
1: Right. How about that?
0: After you clean them.
1: Well, you need to wash. Yeah, I was just saying, you need to wash your feet. You know what I'm saying? Get all between there. You know what I'm saying? It's called toe jam.
0: Oh, God.
1: You got to get the toe jam out.
0: Oh, Lord.

0: I'm sorry, y'all. Y'all probably biting into your croissant. And he's talking about I'm sorry.
1: Venus Jones said, I do too, Bailey. Socks at the door.
0: Yeah.
1: but great morning to everybody on our YouTube page.
0: Let me also say, too, I don't invite a lot of people over my house.
1: Okay. Okay.
0: I mean, it's, you know. Mm-hmm. Ain't no, you know.
1: Yeah.
0: I ain't got a whole lot of time.
1: Hashtag that.
0: People be trying to see what you got.
1: Yeah. listen. Again, great.
0: Y'all up in your crib. Oh, that's nice.
1: Right.
0: Can I see that? Can
1: yeah.
0: You, wait a minute.
1: You keep it right here?
0: Yeah.
1: Okay.
0: See?
1: ADT calling you.
0: Right.
1: And we sent law enforcement there
0: yeah, okay.
1: already.
0: Okay.
1: Yeah.
0: Okay.
1: And here's a picture of who we saw.
0: Listen, it's funny. I keep my curtains drawn just because. My sister be like, you need to let some light in here. I was like, they don't need to know what I got going on up in here. Don't even close the shades.
1: It's sad, Bailey. That is a sad situation. And I talk about this, on blowradio.com, right? I talk about this a lot.
0: Uh-huh.
1: It's sad that we cannot oftentimes, and I talk about a lot of black people.
0: Right.
1: We can't utilize our picture window the way it's supposed to be used.
0: Exactly.
1: You drive out on Sunny Slope Road, you can see everything. You know, you go through the Jewish community, you see them having their dinner and conversations at the table.
0: Absolutely.
1: The TV is on and all of that. But you see the crystal that they have.
0: Yeah.
1: You're like, oh, this is beautiful. Yeah. That's why it's called a picture window. Yeah. It's big, you know.
0: And it's supposed to be a picture.
1: Right. But no.
0: No. You can't even do that.
1: Nope.
0: Now listen, I'm tucked off in a corner, right?
1: Mm-hmm.
0: But my neighbors, you could see all their, you know, situation mm-hmm. and everything.
1: Right. But I'm in Shake Foo Foo Land.
0: Well, listen, you got all these people that could see right into your, you know, and it's, you know, it's not even up, you know, like at the
1: house. But they're supposed
0: house
1: to be able to do that.
0: The house I grew up in, right?
1: Mm-hmm.
0: It was at least up a little bit, but we would be sitting there having dinner mm-hmm. in the window, and the kids from the neighborhood would be like, oh, what y'all have? Y'all having chicken?
1: Now, that was always something like when you would be, because see, we've done a lot of walking as children, like down and around the community. And we would smell somebody, be like, oh, somebody having something good.
0: Right,
1: you know what I mean?
0: Right.
1: And you hoping that it's coming from your house.
0: Mm-hmm.
1: And then you get in there, and that day it happens to be sandwiches for you.
0: Right.
1: And it's like, what? No, I got to find out where this was coming from.
0: Right, right.
1: But yeah, that part. Let's see. Who is it? Tracy said, if you have not started your garden yet, you are late.
0: Oh, yeah, that part. Right?
1: But yeah, great morning again, and love and appreciate everybody on our YouTube page. And as we say, make sure you hit that like and subscribe button while you're there, because we're on the road to 8,000 subscribers. And I am happy for a lot of different reasons, but one of the biggest reasons that I am happy this morning is today marks my 35th year radioversary. I've been in terrestrial radio for 35 years.
0: Congratulations.
1: June 11th. This is the day, and I started at Courier Communications,
0: mm-hmm.
1: WNOV. So I always give ode to the late Dr. Gerald Jones,
0: mm-hmm.
1: Also Miss Sandra Robinson, who was the general manager when I ended up coming over and joining WNOV. But to the person that led me to WNOV, the late Ernie G. Yeah, so
0: rest in peace.
1: Yeah, absolutely. And I've shared that story about how that has happened, where I was sending air checks through my brother, who is deceased now, and he never gave them to Ernie. So Ernie was like, "Nah, you bring it to me personally," because I did it like 3 times, and it never reached Ernie. You know what I'm saying? So he was like, no.
0: Hey.
1: So, but yeah, and then my journey began.

0: And one of the things that I could say is, like, I got through in the fire right away. Mm. And I think that I took that, and when I do train people that are coming into radio, I end up, you know, saying, okay, hey, here's your shadowing moment.
1: Yeah.
0: But now I'm going to get your feet wet. I'm getting ready to put you in the fire and see how you handle yourself. I'm going to be there, you know, because I don't want you to burn. But man, I'm going to let you, you know, you got to get used to this, like, for real,
1: Shaka
0: for real.
1: Khan, through the fire.
0: Right, absolutely.
1: That's the only way to do it.
0: Yeah.
1: That's the only way to get
0: I'm
1: in.
0: Telling you.
1: That's the only way to do it.
0: 9 days after I started, I was running the board for a Juneteenth.
1: Hey, there you go.
0: Everybody else is in the parade. I was at the studio.
1: Ain't that always the way?
0: Yes.
1: They going to the concert.
0: Yeah.
1: But you going to be the one at the station.
0: Right.
1: Because you probably didn't even know to ask for concert tickets.
0: Right.
1: And they got them all.
0: Right, because you and felt like, oh, I can't ask
1: and
0: for
1: they,
0: that.
1: And they, right, you said you can't ask for that, and you like, you know, and then they're quiet about the fact that they're going to the show.
0: And they got backstage passes.
1: And they got, yes, and they got backstage passes in the whole nine. And you like going, oh, y'all went to the show?
0: Mm.
1: Oh, no, I was on the air. Y'all was at the show?
0: Right.
1: Wait a minute.
0: Right, right. Like, you know, and then they talking to all these people while you're doing the little... Oh, and we're here. I'm like, I wanted to meet them. You know what I'm saying?
1: Oh,
0: so,
1: yeah.
0: But again, it was, so one of the things that I didn't have to do that a lot of people who ended up getting into radio did, they had to do different grunt work, like, you know, sweep, clean up, and all of that kind of stuff, take the trash out of the offices and carry people's records and all of that. I didn't have to do none of that. So I was blessed in that sense. Like I said, I got through in the fire, and here I am 35 years later doing what I love to do and knowing how many people's lives that we affect on a regular basis in positive ways.
1: Absolutely.
0: All of the diamond, platinum, gold records that we, the work that we do, baby, contributed to them.
1: Yeah,
0: having
1: absolutely.
0: These diamond and platinum and gold plaques and all of that, and helping
1: and
0: their
1: careers.
0: And
1: I know you got a ton of them.
0: Yeah.
1: Yeah.
0: You know, so so that part. And again, talking to our community and being able to try to help people know what is available, what's not available, resources, where you can find them.
1: Right.
0: So that has just been helpful. And then, of course, my birthday party for the kids, 32 years strong.
1: Yeah, absolutely.
0: Yeah, it's a blessing. So I love and appreciate everybody who always comes up and be like, man, I've been listening to you. I'll come home from school and try to, you know what I'm saying,
1: tune
0: in. So it's definitely been a blessing, and it's continuing.
1: I'm just trying to show up to the birthday party so I can get me some. Y'all gonna have cotton candy there?
0: I will make sure we have some just for you.
1: Okay.
0: What kind? What kind? It's different kinds now.
1: I just like
0: the pink, the blue.
1: I like the pink.
0: Okay, that's all I'm
1: saying. It's almost like I need to show up to get some Kool-Aid, the red kind.
0: Yes, absolutely.
1: Because everybody don't have the red kind. They think it's one kind, but that's not it.
0: Right.
1: It's the red kind.
0: Right.
1: Okay.
0: Right. Now, if you are diabetic, you may not want to indulge in the red kind.
1: Now listen, you can't have a whole lot of sugar in it.
0: Oh, wait, then you ain't going to like
1: my Kool-Aid.
0: I can't
1: have the red kind.
0: Yeah, you can't have it.
1: Man. You know what?
0: You can have the almost red kind.
1: Okay.
0: Yeah.
1: The almost?
0: The diluted.
1: Oh, yeah.
0: Yeah, you can have the diluted kind.
1: The almost red kind.
0: Yeah. Okay. Mine is like Lolo's. You know, like if you've been to Arizona or some of the places that got Lolo restaurants, and you get that Kool-Aid,
1: They serve that up out in Brookfield.
0: Hey, you know what? Speaking of great Kool-Aid, Lotus Buds.
1: Oh.
0: Remember?
1: Yeah.
0: I got the Kool-Aid.
1: Oh, you got the Kool-Aid.
0: Yeah, remember?
1: Oh, okay.
0: I couldn't
1: have all them great carbs from the potatoes and get the Kool-Aid, so I had to get me some.
0: Yeah.
1: I think I had water down there.
0: Yeah, you did.
1: Yeah, and
0: shame
1: that's fine.
0: On you, but I understand.
1: But you know, hey, let me tell you something.
0: All right.
1: Couldn't do it.
0: Xavier's like, will you go to hell to the brink? Well, I'm going at 7:15. I have 35 years in and counting. 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We'll be black.
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9: 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I am the legendary Home Blow, along with my girl,
10: Bailey Coleman.
9: And, of course, there was some interesting developments on yesterday.
10: Okay, so yesterday they had the meeting.
9: Yes!
10: For the
9: former Walmart in Midtown.
10: The data center. They want to put in the data center.
9: But it ain't that kind of data center.
10: That's what they're saying.
9: Right. That's
10: what they swear that's what...
9: You know... Listen.
10: Well, I heard that our people showed up loud and proud. That's what I'm talking about. I didn't see the footage. I didn't see the clippage.
9: Yeah, Alderman Chambers needed a...
10: He learned to...
9: Mark Chambers
10: Jr. He learned on yesterday.
9: He needed a verbal proof vest.
10: Oh, verbal proof.
9: Yeah, yeah. Verbal proof. Because they just weren't trying to hear it.
10: They weren't trying to hear it.
9: and, yeah, but... So before we go into it, because CBS 58 does have a clip, and we'll get to that.
10: Okay.
9: But the Milwaukee Courier, part of Milwaukee Black Media.
10: Shout out to Milwaukee Courier.
9: Mm-hmm. And Drake Bentley done an article, said property owner insists he is not building a data center at Midtown Center in Milwaukee. So the property owner for the new development at Midtown Center on Milwaukee's north side is responding to the public's concern over the possibility that he plans to build a data center at the site.

0: asked directly if he is building a data center at the old Walmart, Trent Overhue of Affordable Family Storage said no. This is solely utilized for research, he added. It's nothing close to what a traditional data center would operate. The equipment that goes into it, it's completely different. Overhue provided an interview to a limited number of local media, including the Milwaukee Courier, as he stood inside the facility on Juneteenth ahead of a public information session that was hosted by Alderman Mark Chambers. The construction of data centers is a pressing issue nationwide as people are concerned by the center's effects on the environment through water and energy use. Among other concerns, last month when the development appeared on an agenda before the City Plan Commission, many Milwaukeeans spoke out. You're not going to poison the North Side, one social media user wrote. Opponents point to examples like in Mount Pleasant, where Microsoft is building a massive multi-billion dollar AI data center that will house hundreds of thousands of graphics processing units, GPUs, which are major drivers of carbon emissions. Yeah, we have servers, Overhue said, of the Midtown development. That's what comes through and does our research. But our target focus is completely different than what you see out of data centers. They don't do research. They do storage. They do cloud. They enable stuff for your cell phones to work. We're doing tenants that would use this facility. This one would be a medical facility. They use them in banking, defense, and logistics. So all you're doing is solving complicated equations. Overhue is a resident of Missouri and does own similar facilities elsewhere in the country, and his business ventures have been the topic of conversation online and in local media. The Midtown site he purchased in 2022 is his only Wisconsin property, he said. Now, do we have that clip? We do have a clip, and Bailey, you'll get to see and hear the community came out.
1: They came out. I'm proud of y'all.
0: They came out.
1: I'm proud already.
0: And it wasn't just all black people either.
1: It wasn't?
0: Yeah, we
1: what?
0: We showed up.
1: We showed up.
0: Yeah, I wonder what the second one is going to be like. But Xavier, our producer, and great morning to you, Xavier.
1: Great
0: Love
1: morning.
0: You and appreciate you.
1: Good morning.
0: We're going to play this clip from CBS 58. Get the sound together.
2: Now, that was just part of the scene on Milwaukee's north side tonight at an open house talking about the Midtown Center development.
3: Our Andy Bernhardt was there, and Andy, it was a very passionate crowd who showed up tonight.
4: Yeah, that's right, Natalie and Jessup. Today was just the first of three open house meetings discussing the fate of the Midtown Center site that was a former Walmart more than a decade ago. I can tell you tonight's meeting was anything but civil, with large crowds forming and chanting, making it clear they do not support this project.
5: No data centers. Housing, library, no data centers.
4: The Midtown Center project proposes a new library, affordable housing, self-storage, and a computer research facility. As city leaders tried to explain this proposal, a crowd formed around them with chanting and screaming from the crowd interrupting them to voice their concerns. The biggest concern from residents is the addition that project leaders say is a computer research facility. Residents say it resembles a data center and don't want to see a negative impact on the environment and their utility rates. They say the space could be used in a better way to benefit the community.
6: This is a no-go for us. We're not against development. We're against things that does not benefit us.
0: That's our Stacy.
6: We will no longer sit back and just go a blind eye, because that's why they're coming over here to the northwest side. They think, hey, they don't care. We go over there and do what we want.
4: Alderman Mark Chambers, who led this meeting, emphasized the computer research facility is not a data center. He has actively spoken out against data centers in the past and says it doesn't even come close in comparison and is a small computer research facility.
7: You know, the mega data centers are using millions of gallons of water, hundreds of thousands of kilowatts of energy, and it's not doing that. What this is doing is using the existing Walmart facility energy, is using the existing HVAC and cooling that is already generated here, just like if a Walmart was still here.
4: Now, this proposal is still in the early stages, and the application would have to be reviewed and approved by the Department of City

0: Development and Plan Commission, Natalie and Jessup, and this is just the beginning as there will be two more meetings in the coming weeks.
1: Well, sounds like that is a good thing because it seems like people still have a lot of questions about that. Andy Bernhardt in studio for us tonight. Andy, thank you.
2: All right. That was CBS 58.
3: Oh, they came out. Look at that clip. Look at that.
2: Oh, yeah.
3: Oh, they was up in there.
2: Oh, yeah.
3: It was thick up in there.
2: Take me through that. Take me through that.
3: All right.
2: But there's another news clip somewhere, too, that you hear them, and he's trying to, Alderman Mark Chambers Jr. is trying to speak, and they ain't having it.
3: They ain't
2: like,
3: trying to hear it.
2: No. Yeah. I was like, woo. Woo. That's why I said a verbal proof vest.
3: Because
2: they were letting people know. They were letting them know that, look, we don't support this.
3: I mean, did they have pictures of his other facilities? He ought to let, like, say, for example, our reporter from the Courier go to some of his other facilities, check it out, take some pictures, some video.
2: Talk to some of the people that are around it and see.
3: Yeah, if you down with it and you really want, you know, you really want us to invest, let some of our reporters from here go to your other facilities and do a little research for the people here in Milwaukee and see. And talk to the people in the neighborhoods that are around his other facilities. He has other ones, so we need to know. That's what we need to know. If they're good with it and they find it, you know, if they got more people working because of it that are working there and everything is good, then okay, then let's talk about it. But if you can't just show us that it's different, Alderman, you might suggest this to him if you're listening or if somebody knows the Alderman. Let some reporters from here go there to his other facilities and talk to the people there.
2: I know that Alderman Mark Chambers, as well as a lot of the other elected officials, do listen to the show.
3: Yeah.
2: And I believe Xavier said that he may have been here
3: yesterday. Okay.
2: Xavier?
3: Well, that's a...
4: They were interviewing his son for, like, the Milwaukee College Prep thing.
2: Okay. But, yeah.
3: MCP?
2: Coming up in the 8 o'clock hour, we'll be joined with Captain Jax from MPD, Lieutenant Woods from MPD, and Derek Smith, head of security, and he has his own security firm, and they do security at Juneteenth.
3: Okay.
2: So we're going to be able to know before you go type segment where you'll find out things that they have implemented and some of the things that you should not and that's not going to be tolerated. And suggestions on if you have bags or anything that you're trying to bring down to the Juneteenth celebration, the 55th annual Juneteenth celebration. So at 8 o'clock, we'll be talking about that. But if Alderman Mark Chambers Jr. is tuned in or logged on and listening, if you could give us a call this morning, that would be great.
3: That'd be great. We'll talk to you.
2: Yeah. We got to take care of some bills.
3: We couldn't hear you. They was overshouting you, player.
2: So, maybe I'll try to give him a call during the break and see if he's in a situation where he can give us a call.
3: That'd be great.
2: Yeah, and we'll chop it up. So we'll break some of the myths and let him explain again, because I'm sure that's what he's been having to do a lot, because a lot of people are just like, don't trust it. We've been hoodwinked and bamboozled before.
3: Can't trust it.
2: You know where I was going. 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
9: 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I'm the legendary Homer Blow, celebrating 35 years
10: right,
9: in
10: that's
9: radio.
10: That's that I've been in the game 35 years type music.
9: Yeah,
10: right there.
9: Yeah, that's why I felt like I had to say it. I'm like, and now, here he is, the legendary.
10: The Legion.
9: Homer Blow.
10: No, you gotta say the legendary.
9: The legendary.
10: Homer Blow.
9: Oh,
10: there we go.
9: There we go.
10: The claps and everything.
9: Thank you.
10: The legendary. Homer.
9: It is my honor and pleasure to know that I've been blessed to serve our city and our community abroad and to be still doing it. You know what I mean?
10: Yeah, absolutely.
9: Be still doing it and still relevant. That's one of the key things, you know. Bailey, we know in this radio game and the entertainment industry, period, I've been blessed to never have become the whatever happened to, you know what I'm saying?
10: Right.
9: Because that happens, you know, people are like, whatever happened to, you know, like, so, because I'm always in the community and I'm always, you know, remaining relevant.
10: Oh, yeah, absolutely.
9: And helping my city as best I can.
10: Absolutely.
9: So, yeah, but yeah, that whatever, you get those questions. Be like, whatever happened to
10: you? Hey, you ever see?
9: right.
10: We were just doing that a few minutes ago.
9: Right. Absolutely. We were before the show started.
10: Off air, y'all. Off air.
9: Yeah, before the show started.
10: You ever talked to so-and-so?
9: Yeah.
10: When's the last time you seen blah, blah, blah?
9: Yeah, I talked to him.
10: Yeah.
9: You know, you're going to learn today. You're going to learn today. Let's see here. So let me see what the next step is. We have a guest that is here and waiting for admission. Yeah. But I can't. I gotta handle it during the next break.
10: Oh,
9: I would imagine.
10: All right then. Let me get my purse up.
9: Right.
10: Literally.
9: Well, you know. Yeah. You know.
10: Y'all like.
9: We yeah. still got a break in it.
10: Ladies, my sister.
9: We're breaking a segment
10: we
9: before
10: went to
9: that.
10: The coach outlet.
9: Oh,
10: I'm sorry.
9: Oh, okay. Coach, yeah, your whole new Coachella thing. But
10: it's not new. Well, coaches last a long time.
9: Well, that's what I'm saying, you know, so that's what you pay for, the quality.
10: Yes.
9: And it works.
10: It does.
9: We were talking about the data center situation.
10: Yeah,
9: right?
10: yeah.
9: And

0: that people, you know, shout out.
1: Y'all was snapping. Shout out to y'all.
0: Yeah, yeah. You know, and, but community. That's
1: y'all came out. But that's what it takes. That's what you're supposed to do.
0: That's what it takes.
1: Yeah, yeah.
0: And we were saying that as we were reading off the dates of the meetings.
1: Yeah.
0: And saying why it's important. And of course, even when all of us were together, you know, mm-hmm. me, Bailey, and Dame, you know, yeah. we always put out there like, look, because that's one of my things. You know, you can sit black and get on social media and talk
1: all the things.
0: What you don't like and this, that, and the other. But if you don't put action with it.
1: Yeah, if you don't put action with it, they don't think you're serious. They think you don't care. And if you don't show up, then you don't care. And they're just going to do what they want to do.
0: Imagine if it would have only been five people.
1: Yeah.
0: And even if three of them would have been against and two would have been for.
1: Yep.
0: If you are that person, you'd be like, oh, they ain't as mad as they said.
1: Yeah, don't worry about it.
0: Yeah, we're good.
1: They ain't mad. We good.
0: Five people showed up.
1: It ain't no big deal, right?
0: Yeah, they came out.
1: Yeah, oh, yeah. And you know, the alderman, you know, no press is bad press,
0: mm-hmm.
1: but your name is out here now.
0: Mm-hmm.
1: If it wasn't out there before, what's his name now?
0: Alderman Mark Chambers Jr.
1: Alderman Mark Chambers Jr. Now we know his name, right?
0: Mm-hmm.
1: So now, you know, that only works well for
0: you. We've had him call in before.
1: Yeah. So, see, I mean, that works well for him as well. I mean, this is something, I mean, people may not like it. People may not care,
0: mm-hmm.
1: you know, but it's something that, you know, is notable because it's the only place that they're trying to do this on the north side anyway right now.
0: Well, so, you know, actually, there's a place on Highland.
1: Okay.
0: There's a place on Highland, and it skips me who has it,
1: uh-huh.
0: but it is allegedly the same type of thing that they're talking about, that's what's going to be put inside the Midtown Walmart Center. But yeah, there are data centers around us.
1: Wow. Okay.
0: Yeah, but I'll end up trying to pull that information up. But I know it's one on Highland. I know it's one on Highland.
1: Wow.
0: Yeah. So,
1: people don't know.
0: Because, again, I'm sure that when it was brought out that, hey, this is what we're going to do here, everybody was just.
1: Back then.
0: Yeah. Right?
1: Now they're getting way more notoriety. It's probably been there for a while.
0: Yeah. It's definitely been there. But. The thing is, Bailey, and I talk about this too, there's a lot of construction that's going on.
1: Yeah.
0: And do you know how many people really don't know what the construction is for, even though they are detoured around getting to their own homes?
1: Right.
0: They're detoured from being able to travel here or there.
1: Yeah.
0: All you hear a lot of people do is, I wonder what they're doing now.
1: Right.
0: That's all.
1: Right.
0: Like, you don't find, like, 911 fiber optics and cable, that would. They didn't even have to come in your house. You know what I'm saying? But now they know exactly where you live, exactly where they're saying. So when they were digging up our front lawns.
1: Uh-huh.
0: And well, you say Shea Fufu, so they probably didn't dig up your lawn. But, you know, in the central city here, if you had a house, if you were living in a house.
1: Right.
0: And you had stairs leading up to go to the stairs to your home.
1: Right.
0: They were digging in on both sides and they were putting things in. It's like, what the hell are they doing? If you think about Sherman Boulevard here in Milwaukee and you see the visual sewer trucks, the light blue, aqua blue trucks.
1: Yeah.
0: And you're like, and they always seem to be doing something. And what I always encourage people to do is like ask them, what are y'all doing? What are y'all installing here? You got a right to do that.
1: Yeah.
0: So when you see the people out there doing the work, be like, hey, what are y'all doing?
1: Right.
0: Are y'all putting in new drainage pipes? Are you doing some deep tunnel stuff?
1: Right.
0: Are you putting in new bump outs?
1: Right.
0: And people don't know. And then when the gigantic speed humps from hell, like it's... It's in them places. It's some on the south side. Like,
1: oh, no, like, I have seen. I have gone 50, over. You know what? It seems like they come out
0: like
1: of 52nd nowhere.
0: And center?
1: Yeah.
0: Oh, you Mario like go-kart for real.
1: It seems like they come out of nowhere, too, and they're huge.
0: But
1: what
0: you,
1: is
0: but you seen them building them, and
1: but
0: people
1: didn't
0: even
1: know.
0: Ask.
1: People didn't know.
0: We didn't know because people didn't ask.
1: Yeah.
0: Because it ain't like they can be like, oh, we can't tell you what this is.
1: Right.
0: You're a damn lie, because now I'm calling my alder person.
1: Yeah, yeah.
0: And you can call your alder person and say, hey,
1: yes,
0: they're doing a lot of construction over here.
1: Right.
0: Can you please let me know what's going on?

0: town.
1: Exactly.
0: 286 City.
1: Yeah.
0: You wanna call them if you don't already know your direct alder person's number, and ask them what are they doing, because whether they're subcontracted or not, they're taking up our space of trying to get down our streets and all of that.
1: Exactly.
0: You see a road closed sign, and it's like, okay, what are they doing? Oh, they're trimming the trees for, you know, something.
1: Yeah.
0: But people don't do it, and that's why we don't know.
1: Yeah. People don't ask.
0: Mm-hmm.
1: People just
0: don't ask, and they ain't gonna tell.
1: You gonna get the speed bump from here to Mississippi right quick.
0: Right. So we got to get involved with stuff like that.
1: Yeah, absolutely.
0: Jasmine Gooden. Yeah, there we go. Yeah, I believe it is the Pottawatomie. Pottawatomie Casino has huge data servers for their casino/hotel all over Milwaukee. And the one on Highland, I believe that's one of theirs as well.
1: Okay.
0: I'm telling you.
1: Okay.
0: So where people are no, hell no. Like, let me point out some spots.
1: Right.
0: Did you know that this was? No. And my cousin lived here.
1: Yeah.
0: I be bringing my bet, you know.
1: Yeah.
0: So we got to get ready to take care of some bills. 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I am the legendary home of Blow Along with My Girl,
1: Bailey Coleman.
0: And we'll be black.
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0: Welcome Black, Truth in the Morning on the award-winning 101.7 FM The Truth. Yeah, just a few technical difficulties. And we are getting ready to try to get our guests in. And okay, Xavier, if you could go try to get our guests from the main door. They are coming around the mountain. So they'll be joining us at the 8 o'clock. Yeah, in the front. In the front. Yeah, main door. But again, the data centers that we're talking about and some of the things are around us and some people haven't said a thing about it.
1: Nothing.
0: You know what I'm saying?
1: Yeah.
0: And it's because I think people don't ask. It's just like, hey.
1: They
0: doing something. They building something. Listen, this is how tedious I am with things. I'm meticulous with a lot of things. When I see something, I'm like, what are y'all building here? Yeah. I want to know.
1: You want to know.
0: Oh, it's a new...
1: Sometimes they'll have a sign out front.
0: Right. And sometimes when they first start and they don't.
1: They don't,
0: and like, no, what are y'all doing here? Yeah. What are y'all erecting over here? Yeah. I want to know. I want to know. So I'm that person that I'll pull over and be like,
1: hey, what y'all building? What's
0: coming up over here? And be like, oh, this is going to be such a... Oh, okay. Okay. Because... Trust and believe in Milwaukee, and I'm sure it works like this around the country as well.
1: Right. Uh-huh.
0: Nothing is being built that the city doesn't already know about.
1: Right.
0: Sometimes 5 to 10 years in advance.
1: Okay. Yeah.
0: So it's like to you, a new Walgreens popped up.
1: Right.
0: To them, they knew because the infrastructure that had to be done.
1: All the things.
0: Running, with wires, new pipes, and all of the things is going to need to operate that business. So they know. So you can call your local elected official and ask, what are they building over here?
1: Right.
0: It seems like this or it seems like that. And they will be able to tell you.
1: Mm-hmm.
0: They'll be able to tell you.
1: Yeah.
0: Because you need to know.
1: Yeah.
0: You know?
1: You absolutely need to know.
0: Mm-hmm.

0: Let's see. Anita Nicole said, by the time you actually see them doing it, it's already done. You feel what I'm saying?
1: Yeah. Yeah.
0: Yeah, they got no, all the things, as baby would say.
1: At least right now with this Midtown thing,
0: mm-hmm.
1: they're having hearings and you know.
0: Yeah.
1: You're in before. Well, I mean, he already bought the property.
0: Right. But you know what? I'm happy that it came out to what it was scheduled to be because the man bought it in 2022.
1: Right. He could have.
0: It could have been up and running in 2023.
1: Yeah, exactly.
0: And we wouldn't have had a clue.
1: Not at all. Has Walmart really been gone for 10 years?
0: Ha, oh, it's been gone a long time.
1: Really?
0: I called it Fight Mart. Customers were fighting. Employees was fighting.
1: Fight Mart.
0: Yeah, it was Fight Mart. East Capitol ain't

0: Well, everybody can't always go.
1: That part.
0: We know that part, right? Mm-hmm, mm-hmm. And then I get sometimes, you know, now that we talk about it, I get a little disappointed when everybody show up. I mean, that usually means I got to stop, you know, I got to find another spot or whatever. Because everybody don't know how to act.
1: Yeah.
0: So, I mean, clearly y'all know, right?
1: So, yeah.
0: Most of y'all can come, but they're, you know, a small group of your cousins.
1: Mm-hmm.
0: They just can't make the run. You know, they don't need to be up in there. It'll hurt their feelings.
1: Right. Take me through that. Take me through that. You know. I think by the time we finish with our interview with our guest, Alderman Mark Chambers said he'll end up calling. He has a meeting.
0: Oh, okay.
1: So hopefully if the meeting is over with before we go off, we'll be able to hear from Alderman Mark Chambers.
0: Okay.
1: Yeah, about, you know, so the concerns. But I'm so happy, Bailey, like I say, because I've seen so many times where the community doesn't show up in numbers.
0: Right.
1: And we don't, you know, we talk about it on social media and have our whole little conversation, what y'all think. But the people that have to make the decisions,
0: right,
1: we're not contacting them,
0: right,
1: to say, we don't want this.
0: Exactly.
1: You know?
0: Exactly.
1: Listen, when it comes to, we have so many, listen, I don't know if you ever look sometimes, Bailey, at the sex offenders that live in areas near you.
0: Yes,
1: but in other communities, oh, they fight it. Oh,
0: yeah.
1: You know, no, they're not coming back here.
0: Yeah.
1: But they got to go somewhere. They get released. Oh, they ain't coming here.
0: Yeah.
1: If you do a search
0: yes.
1: on how many sex offenders
0: are
1: registered
0: you.
1: Sex
0: yep.
1: offenders
0: yeah.
1: live around you, them little red dots will scare the hell out you.
0: They pop right up like what? A Christmas tree.
1: And even
0: light
1: the,
0: up.
1: Even some of the group homes are the halfway. Yeah. They'd be like, what?
0: Oh, yeah.
1: I'm telling you, you'd be like, oh, hell no. I'm moving.
0: Yeah.
1: I'm moving. Mm. But it's because, unfortunately, a lot of people don't end up doing what they have a right to do.
0: Yeah.
1: Ask, what's going on?
0: Mm-hmm.
1: Be involved.
0: Yeah.
1: Those communities find out when they're about to be released. And
0: yeah.
1: Like, no, we not. We ain't doing this.
0: And you know what's crazy is some of those people, because we're not paying attention, people from out in other counties and stuff end up in our county.
1: They do.
0: Because we don't pay attention.
1: That's why we got all the red dots.
0: That's why we got all the red dots. All them people ain't supposed to be out here.
1: You see some creepy white person that's going to a house in your community, be like.
0: They need to go back to where they came from.
1: I'm just saying.
0: They community need to take them back. But because we're not paying attention.
1: Listen, Bailey.
0: Because we not paying attention.
1: If you look at the sex offender registry list, you be scared to death. Be like, I know him. I know her. I know all three of them.
0: All three.
1: Yeah.
0: All three.
1: And you know
0: y'all.
1: their address has to be public. You get what I'm saying?
0: Yeah.
1: And I'm like, oh hell no! Like it's people that I didn't know that were sex offenders that are sex offenders.
0: Right.
1: It'll scare the hell out of you. Yeah. But you need to know.
0: Yeah, you need to know.
1: You need to know.
0: You need to know.
1: So do the things that you got to do to make sure that you stay in the know.
0: All the things.
1: Information is why you know the truth. It's so important.
0: Yeah.
1: That we get to the truth. Because it's not a hidden secret, you have to ask.
0: Yeah.
1: You have to get involved.
0: Yep.
1: You have to stay engaged. All the things we're talking about that are going bad or not the way that we want them to go in our community, in my opinion, if we stay involved, if we get involved, if we stand together, if we show that we can be united.
0: Right.
1: And everybody says, just like at that meeting, and again, I'm wondering what the next one is going to look like.
0: Exactly.
1: You know? But
0: y'all
1: they
0: better
1: came
0: keep,
1: together.
0: If y'all concerned, you better keep the fire on his feet.
1: Yeah, because there's still some white people that live in that area. Everybody didn't take white flight.
0: Yeah, everybody didn't. You see.
1: But a lot of them did.
0: Yeah, a lot of
1: them
0: did.
1: Out of here.
0: Yeah.
1: And you know when a community faces white flight, in my opinion.
0: Yeah.
1: I remember,
0: whole north side.
1: Yeah, like I remember like on Villard where there was Napa and all kind of stuff.
0: Yeah.
1: And all kind of businesses.
0: Yeah.
1: All of a sudden they, whew, I'm out of here.
0: Yeah.
1: And now it's a vape store.
0: Well, that's it.
1: Or a liquor store.
0: Oh, probably a couple of them.
1: Bailey,
0: wait till regentrification happens.
1: Oh.
0: Yeah. Oh, yeah.
1: You better say it.
0: They got a little bit going on over here on the north side. But wait until, like, in my hometown in Seattle, the CD, what they used to call the

0: CD, it's called the Central District, right? Uh-huh. That was the north side. So that's where all the black people supposedly used to live.
1: Uh-huh.
0: Even though, you know.
1: Right.
0: Anyway, it's like there's no more white flight. It's all regentrification. They're buying those properties back.
1: Oh, they're in the inner city.
0: Yeah. Oh, because the closer
1: Muffy
0: it is,
1: and fluffy.
0: It's very close to downtown, just like the north side is.
1: Absolutely.
0: And they want to bring downtown out of downtown and make it more, you know, of the central district. So those people are buying up those properties and have and made millions.
1: And everybody that thought that they were going out and they, oh, it's going to be good.
0: Yeah.
1: We moving out.
0: Yeah.
1: We get to move across 100 and something street.
0: Yeah.
1: I remember driving down Fond du Lac way up.
0: Yeah.
1: Black people wasn't out there.
0: Yeah. No, huh?
1: Now, we all up and through there, up and through there.
0: Yeah. Yeah.
1: And got cars that can barely get us black to the inner city.
0: There it is.
1: We got to take care of some bills.
0: Not me, though. Anyway.
1: Right. Say, say, foo, foo. We got to get ready to take care of some bills. When we come back, we will be joined by our guests from the Juneteenth Day Committee, the security, local law enforcement, MPD, captain, lieutenants. We're going to have them in the studio. And we're going to find out, know before you go, basically, about this year's 55th annual Juneteenth celebration, the longest in the country.
0: Yes. Longest running.
1: We'll be black.
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0: You know, something about the Force.
1: Oh my gosh.
0: Oh! Okay.
1: What's wrong with you?
0: We can't.
1: Yeah, you are. You are.
0: You were supposed to be at work at 8 a.m.
1: Oh, yeah, you late.
0: You're late.
1: Now you late.
0: You're hella late.
1: Okay, listen. You got that 5-minute grace period, though. Y'all do the 5-minute grace period? No.
0: Listen. While we're talking now, I got the people.
1: No.
0: Oh.
1: Oh, my gosh.
0: It's going to tell you about your team.
1: Oh. Y'all, I don't know if you can explain what's wrong with Homer. I don't.
0: You got Captain Jack.
1: I got nothing on it.
0: We got Taylor Woods. We got Derek Smith. Okay, so welcome back to Truth in the Morning. I apologize for hurting y'all ears. You feel what I'm saying? I did it. And I'm not ashamed of it. I'd do it again. Bailey, dare me.
1: No, I'm not going to dare.
0: You know I would.
1: I'm not. And yes, you would. I'm not going to dare you. I'm just going to be over here. I'm going to leave you alone.
0: That part. All right. So, again, we are joined in the studio. This is Truth in the Morning on the award-winning 101.7 FM, The Truth. I am the legendary Homer Blow, celebrating 35 years in radio on today, along with my girl,
1: Bailey Coleman.
0: Yeah. Now, you know, you can never ask a woman her time in the industry. It's like asking y'all how old you are, right? So we can't say that. Right?
1: That part.
0: Okay. It's been longer than me. But anyway.
1: I've been in the game for about 5 or 10 minutes. Don't even ask.
0: Okay.
1: It's been about 5 or 10.
0: Okay. Well, keep on.
1: 15, 20.
0: And you don't stop. Don't stop till you get enough. You feel what I'm saying?
1: That part.
0: All right. So we are pleased to be joined in the studio this morning. You know, we were talking about it, Bailey, about Juneteenth, the 55th annual Juneteenth celebration.
1: That, mm-hmm.
0: Here in Milwaukee, of course, the longest running in the country.
1: Yes.
0: And some of the things, you know, some of the, we were talking about some of the great things that you experienced down at Juneteenth.
1: Oh, yeah. I mean, it's like family time. It's like reunion,
0: absolutely.
1: Right? You see people you haven't seen in I don't know how long. You're like, how you been, you know? And then you
0: Bailey,
1: might catch up with them and go hang for a few minutes.
0: Have you ever did this? And I know it's wrong for me to do it,
1: mm-hmm.
0: but I've done it. And if I don't do it to the person directly,
1: okay,
0: I'll say it to other people.
1: Yeah.
0: I'll see somebody that I haven't seen in a long time, and I'll be like, I thought you was dead.
1: Oh, no.
0: I don't know. That's cruel.
1: I don't put that
0: but
1: on.
0: But you ever see somebody and be like, I thought they was dead. No. You know, you tell them, I know it's not right.
1: Now, I might have thought it in my mind.
0: I say it.
1: But I never just go.
0: To people, and then I've said it sometimes, not as often, to the person, be like, I thought you was dead.
1: No.
0: I heard you was dead. Not
2: maybe they just moved out of town or something?
0: Yeah, none of that.
2: Straight to
1: that
2: death.
1: Part. Yeah, let's say moved out of town or something. But
0: because there's some people that are still here thought would have been gone.
1: Now, Homer.
0: Because of their lifestyle.
2: Well, I'm glad that I see you often.
1: Right. Okay.
0: All right, let's bring in our very special guest, very prominent in our city here, in our community. And I want to take time to allow them to introduce themselves and the association they have with the annual Juneteenth Day celebration. So we'll start with you.
3: Hi, good morning, everyone. I'm Captain Jeremiah Jacks from the Milwaukee Police Department. I'm the commander of the 5th District, and I'm part of the Juneteenth Day Safety Committee.
0: All right.
4: Yes, Lieutenant Nathan Woods, District 5, part of the committee. Man, excited to be a part of it this year.
0: All right, first, let me ask you, are you married? Because

0: some women right now.
1: They hear your voice.
0: So there you go. Because even Shay Shay Fufu over here.
1: No, no.
0: It's like, talk again. Say it again. Say your name again. Yeah.
2: But go ahead, have a significant other, though.
0: Okay. All right.
1: See, there you go.
0: Yeah. All right.
1: How are you wrong?
3: Let me try to get on this, too.
0: Okay. It's not working. It's not working.
3: Ain't working for me?
0: No. Some of the views just went down. Like, oh, damn, go back to him.
1: You so wrong, Homer.
3: That's how he treat me.
1: I know.
0: I apologize.
3: That's all right. I'm used to you.
0: Okay.
3: Anyway. I am Derek Smith. I am the chair, co-chair of the safety committee for the Juneteenth celebrations.
0: All right. Juneteenth. You know, we always want to make sure that we have a fun, safe, and successful celebration each year. And with that, you know, we know that some people may have other things on their mind. Some people may try to come down to the Juneteenth celebration and think that they're all good, but it's like, you know what? You're not going to be allowed with that. You know, you can come black, but you have to go put this up, or you can't, you know, have this or have that. So I really wanted to, along with Bailey, as we were talking about this, find out, like, what is some of the things, without giving away some of the secret things, you feel what I'm saying, that people should know if they're coming to celebrate the 55th annual Juneteenth Day celebration. And either one of you can start and can kind of piggyback. And as we may have extra questions, me and Bailey will jump in.
3: Well, as everything, yes, every event, there are rules.
0: Mm-hmm.
3: And the rules that we have is definitely to make sure that we have the...
0: Keep speaking in the mic.
3: ...safety of everyone in mind. So again, one of the biggest things again that we would like for people to understand is about pets.
0: Okay.
3: Every year, you know, we understand people want to bring their pets. We understand, you know, you want to showcase them, but you know, it's just not for that day. You know, we cannot bring our pets down, you know, unless we are talking about a certified service animal that is, identifiable by wearing a service vest, and you also have the paperwork, necessary paperwork, to prove that this is a service or an emotional animal for you. But again, you know, the pet monkeys and rabbits and dogs, cats, the boas, you know, whatever your pet is, you know.
0: Ferrets and all that kind of stuff, yeah.
3: You know, the iguanas, you know, we want to leave those at home. You know, those are your pets. You're used to those pets. Everybody is not used to your pets. So we want to make sure that we keep everybody safe. We don't want, you know, your pet to get spooked or, you know, whatever, you know.
0: Or to spook somebody.
3: Yeah, or that right. too. Mm-hmm. You know, so again, we're asking everybody to please leave your pets at home. You know, we don't even suggest that you bring them. You want to leave them in a car. You know, we don't know what the temperature may be. You know, we want to make sure your pets are safe. So, you know, for a couple of hours, just leave them at home. We appreciate it.
0: Yeah. And what happens if somebody does come down with a pet?
3: So if you come down with a pet, after there are signs going to be posted all along the Juneteenth
0: celebration.
3: So if you are caught with a pet, we definitely are going to walk up and we're going to ask you to remove your pet from the grounds. We will escort you, make sure that we escort you off the grounds. And again, if we have to do this a second time, then we're definitely going to escort you off and then you're not going to be able to come back.
0: All right. Anybody else want to add some of the other things, some of the know before you go situation?
2: Yeah, just know before you go. Just like Mr. Smith said, we want to make sure that you don't have any weapons. That's a big thing. Definitely leave your weapons at home. And we definitely don't want you to...
0: Little pocket knife?
2: Leave it at home. Just leave it at home. We want you to come down there, have good energy. Like you alluded to, seeing people that you haven't seen in a while, but we want to make sure that we keep everybody safe. So the best thing to do is just to make sure that you know, leave your weapons at home. We know individuals have the CCW, but down here they have rules, and we want to make sure that we abide by that to be able to keep individuals safe.
1: So even though you have your CCW, you just leave it at home.
2: Yeah, leave it at home. Leave it at home. Okay. They have rules and that will be posted,
1: mm-hmm.
2: As well too. And, you know, we don't want, to have to get involved, you know, too much as far as with law enforcement.
1: Okay.
2: So we just.

0: make sure we abide by those rules. And if people come down there and they see those rules, make sure they abide by them. They can have a good time and everything will be good.
1: Okay.
2: Captain Jacks.
3: Yeah, I just want to stress the same thing about the firearms. There is a no firearm zone during the periods of the Juneteenth day. And so.
2: Yeah. It's a you can pull that mic up a little closer to you so you're more direct. So there you go.
1: There you go. So it's a no firearm zone.
3: Yes, no firearm zone. You can't bring your weapons down there. I do totally respect the Second Amendment rights. You know, sometimes people like to leave their guns inside their cars and stuff like that. But I tell you, you know, that's the if you're going to bring a gun and you want to have it in your car, make sure it's in like a lockbox. It's locked up safely in your trunk because, you know, this is the city of Milwaukee. Things do happen. People do break in cars. And that's how a lot of the firearms get on the streets. But most importantly, I also want to mention that I want to be able to see you. Right, I want to be able to see your beautiful faces.
2: I was just going to ask. Is Pooh Shiesty going to be down here? I was just going to ask you about that. Go ahead, Captain.
3: Pooh Shiesty's not going to be in attendance, as far as I know. But we would prefer people not to wear their Pooh Shiesty mask. You know, you're going to be asking Google, and we want to see your face.
1: Okay.
3: You know, it's hot outside. It's summertime. You know, you'd be able to see me. I want to be able to see you. You know,
1: this is
3: a fun family event. We want everyone to come down and have fun. And to represent Milwaukee, this is the 55th year of this awesome celebration. You know, it's known throughout the country that Milwaukee has the best, the biggest, and we want to continue that.
1: Okay.
2: What about hoodies? Can they come with a hoodie up? I'm asking all the questions because we're going to learn today.
4: So, you know, unfortunately, we don't have the fashion police and, you know, fashion security. I mean, you know, if you want to walk out there in 80, 90 degree weather with a hoodie up.
2: They do.
0: It's going to be hot.
1: Yeah, it is.
2: They do.
0: It's going to be hot now.
2: They still wear
4: I think that's more of a at-home conversation that should be had. Mm-hmm. But definitely won't be where, you know, sometimes the kids like to take them and pull them. You know, so you can only just see one eye.
2: That's where I'm going. That's where I'm going. Yeah. And some of them have zippers to where it kind of zips up, you know, most of their face, if not all of it.
4: Yeah, so if we get in that, because again, you know, that will be, you know, will fall under the rims of a mask.
2: Okay.
4: We will definitely challenge that to say, hey, you know, we need for you to, you know, to take that down. Other than that, you know, if they just have it up on their head, you know, hey, again, it sounds like an at-home issue that needs to be addressed.
2: Haley?
1: So I know you guys have heard all the information and probably been involved in some of this street takeover stuff. So do you have a policy for that? Is there something in place, a plan in place for something like that? Because as we've seen, after the Puerto Rican festival on the South Side, there was some kind of, I don't know, they didn't want to say it was a street takeover, but it really looked like one. Well, you know all the things. Is there a plan in pocket?
3: Well, without getting into details, yes, we do have plans.
1: Okay.
3: But most importantly, right, is running like a teen takeovers and taking over areas. I want to encourage teens to come down to Juneteenth Day. I mean, as a teen, when I was a teen, many, many years ago, I loved Juneteenth Day. It was a great day to come down. You can hang out with your friends. You get to meet new people. You get to try great new foods. You get great vendors. You get great entertainment.
1: Yeah.
3: I mean, this is the place where you should be coming. You should be coming down on Juneteenth Day to celebrate your heritage,
1: right,
3: to learn about the culture.
1: Yeah.
3: I mean, we want everyone to come from all over Milwaukee to come down there. It's a great festival. Come down there, have fun. But when it's time to go, it's time to go. And you can go do other things.
1: Right.
0: Yeah, we just want to just make sure that they keep and focus in mind the celebration. That's what it's about. Come down there with good energy. Like the captain said, it's about just remembering why we're here, the awareness of being one. I mean, we don't care, you know, what color you are. Come down there. Enjoy each other. I mean, we got zones for everybody. Senior zones, teen zone, kids zones.
2: Yeah, talk about that.
1: Yeah,
0: kids zones. So it's for everyone, and that's what we want to do, but we just want to make sure that we have the right focus. So if you're going to come down and take over, make sure you come down with peace, with good energy. Take over with good energy.
1: There you go.
0: That's what we want.
1: There it is.
0: You know, so if you want to come take over with good energy.
1: Yeah.
0: Good vibes.
1: Yeah.
0: And that's what it's about. And that's what we want to portray down with this event. I mean, we're going to have a good time.
1: Uh-huh.
0: MPD is going to be out there. I mean, we got individuals that sign up to want to be here, to be out there with the community.

0: Okay.
1: And that's huge. You know what I mean? So, I mean, we're not there to over-police. We are there for individuals to come down and have a good time. And that's what it's about. So we want to make sure people have the right perspective coming down here. If you're going to come take over, come take over with some good energy and come have fun. That's what it's about.
0: There it is. I like that.
2: We're going to take care of some bills, but Troop Nation, we want to hear from you. If you have questions about the 55th annual Juneteenth Day celebration happening here in Milwaukee, and you may have questions for the head of the security, our enforcement officers, the captain, Captain Jackson, of course, Lieutenant Woods, we want to hear from you at 833-212-1017. We're going to take care of some bills. I am the legendary Home of Blow, along with my girl,
0: Bailey Coleman.
2: And we'll be black.
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6: Welcome, Black Truth Nation. Truth Talk text lines are open at 833-212-1017. It is Truth in the Morning, and we are blessed to be joined in the studio. So if you have questions for the security and some of the things, the do's or don'ts, know before you go, this is your chance and opportunity, because everybody may have different concerns.
7: Right.
6: And we want to be able to, while we have them here, address those. But I'm going to turn it over to Bailey Coleman and allow her to ask some of the questions and things that some people might not think about, or something that may be common sense, but everybody ain't using their common sense.
7: Well, you know, off the Truth Talk text line, 833-212-1017, Stacy said, no matter what the rules are, people will have their firearms or weapons. How are you guys going to combat that?
8: Well, as I mentioned earlier, is this a gun-free zone during the hours of Juneteenth Day?
7: Okay.
8: On that stretch on MLK,
7: mm-hmm.
8: from Atkinson Avenue all the way down to Center Street. Mm-hmm. So, if you're caught with a weapon, you're going to be asked to leave. Obviously, make sure that you're a legal weapon owner. If you're illegal, you'll be taken into custody.
7: So okay.
8: It is an enforceable thing. You know, I don't want to see anyone get themselves into trouble, but rules are rules.
7: Okay. Gun-free zone, y'all.
9: Right. It's gun-free. I mean, because then at that point, you'd be trespassing.
10: Well, let's make sure we understand. It is a weapons-free zone.
7: Okay, I'm sorry.
10: We don't want somebody to be like, well, y'all didn't tell me I couldn't have my sword.
6: Right.
10: So
6: people will do it.
7: Coming down with his whole sword. Like.
10: You know, y'all didn't say we couldn't have a machete.
6: Right.
10: People, please understand, this is right. A friendly, family-oriented, you know, it's friendly.
6: Yeah.
10: Right. Thank you. So. Yeah. We don't want to have to feel like we have to bear arms in order to celebrate something meant for us.
7: Right.
10: And, you know, this is definitely, I feel, at that time that we need to, you know, before Juneteenth, let's have that conversation with our loved ones. Mm-hmm. You know, especially the ones, you know, especially our younger ones. You know, let's have that conversation to let them understand what Juneteenth is about for us.
7: Right.
10: Let's celebrate, not come right. down and feel like that we, you know, we about to go to war.
7: Yeah.
10: That's not mm-hmm. what Juneteenth is about, y'all. Let's get together on that.
7: Yeah. Hey, you know, some of your cousins, Homer, they don't.
6: Yeah.
7: You know what I love about Juneteenth? I love standing in the street and just looking all the way down and seeing.
9: That's beautiful.
7: Us.
6: A sea of
7: know?
6: Us. Yeah.
7: A sea of us mm-hmm. out there having a good
6: Those
7: time.
6: Those pictures are amazing.
7: They are. It's just celebrating, just being together. You know what I mean?
6: Huh. Drones. Are people able to bring their own drones? Because sometimes, you know, law enforcement may have their own.
7: I'm seeing some head shaking.
6: Okay,
7: now.
6: Well, we're going to learn today.
10: We're going to definitely learn today.
6: This is why I say, be asking the questions. 833-212-1017. Get your questions in. Who wants to tackle that? Captain Jacks?
8: Yes. I would say, no, you can't bring your own drones. One, you have to have, there's a lot of rules that come into place. You have to have permission to fly. Mm-hmm. You might see our drones up and down, but we have a license. We get permission from the FAA to fly our drones and social mm-hmm. media. Most importantly, you don't want to have drones flying over the crowds and something happens and it falls down and it hurts someone. So
6: that just hurt a lot of people's feelings, because there was so many people that were already playing.
7: Oh, bring my
6: they
7: drone.
6: Doing their video down
7: yeah,
6: here.
7: Yeah.
6: I'm with my people.
7: Okay.
6: Like, yeah, what you not going to do is have your drones.

0: Okay, this is an interesting dilemma, in my opinion. How do we know, you know, who's flying the drone? Because, you know, the person may not be directly up under the drone. That's and them true. Drones be like, and you may be standing on locusts, and your drone has that distance. So how does that work?
1: Well, let me just start by saying that there's a lot of us out there.
2: Yeah. Mm-hmm.
1: You know, security, law enforcement. So, again, you know, the thing that you want to do is not, you know, think that you're going to play the dozens and win.
0: Right.
1: You know, we put a lot of planning.
0: People that came from the inner city
1: planning.
0: That'd be out there watching.
1: Oh, yes.
0: Like,
1: we put a lot of planning into this. So, believe me, a lot of things that you think we ain't thought about, we thought about.
0: How will people be able to recognize, okay, we know. How we gonna recognize Lieutenant Woods and Captain Jacks?
2: Right.
0: That's it, you know, everybody know. Little babies know. Little police. Little police. Hey, can I get a baseball card? Y'all don't have any cards or anything like that?
3: We should have some cards.
0: Okay. How do they know who the security is? And because there's a lot of different organizations that are also going to be working with, to my understanding, the security team. So how will people know if they want to... they see something, they want to say something to prevent something. They'd be like, look, I see them getting together. What are some of the things that y'all have thought about to put in place to where people can go to let somebody know and then they can let the rest of the team know?
1: So security, we will be identifiable by the neon color shirt. It's like a neon yellowish, greenish color shirt. And it'll have a badge on there and it'll have the Juneteenth logo. On there, definitely won't be able to miss us.
0: Okay.
1: As far as for the rest of the staff for Juneteenth, we will have the Juneteenth ambassadors. They wear a white shirt, and it's definitely marked, you know, Juneteenth ambassadors. We have volunteers that have different color shirts on. They'll have from purple to red to orange. We have the engagers. They wear an orange color shirt. So, it's pretty color-coded.
0: Mm-hmm,
1: So for people to be able to identify who they can go to if there's, you know, if they have any type of issues, questions, concerns.
0: Another interesting thing that y'all shared with me, that some people, if they're out and about and they're vendors, that the vendors are aware and can also contact some of the people that they may need if they see something. If somebody say, okay, hey, I seen them, that vendor will know how to contact Lieutenant Woods.
4: Yes, the vendors, they know how to get in contact with us. We have officers, you know, via radio to be able to let us know what's going on. Security will have that as well, too, so they will have contacts. So we just want to make sure that individuals have issues to ensure that, you know, you do find someone with the colored shirt, the volunteers, you got officers out there, and let us handle that. Let us handle that. Again, you know, good energy, but we will have individuals out there that can be able to assist if there are any issues that may arise.
0: We got Nate on the True Talk text lines. Nate, great morning. Love you. Appreciate you. You hear us talking about the know before you go at Juneteenth. What's your truth?
5: My problem is people come down with their pit bulls and all that. You know, that is unnecessary. You don't have to come down and prove that you are that tough. And then people come down with snakes wrapped around their neck and stuff. That is so super stupid. You know, I don't even care for Juneteenth anymore. I used to love it.
0: Yeah.
1: Well, Nate.
0: Thank you, Nate, for your call.
1: I really, truly hate that. Excuse me. You know, that if you've had that kind of experience, and that's definitely a reason why we are asking people to leave their pets at home. Everybody is not pet friendly, you know. So, again, we don't want, you know, that to be a reason why you don't come to Juneteenth. Mm-hmm. So, again, that's why we're asking people, please leave your pets at home. Everybody ain't going to like your pet. Everybody don't want to see your pet. Everybody don't want to deal with your pet.
2: Uh-huh.
1: You know, so, again, let's leave it at home. You know, and so Nate can come on down to Juneteenth.
2: There you go. There you go.
4: Come on down, Nate.
0: We got to get ready to take care of some more bills. Again, we are joined.
2: Can I get a quick question?
0: Go ahead, baby.
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0: Are bikes allowed?
1: No.
0: Okay. See, that's a good one. That was a good one. Because,
2: it was.
0: You know, Pookie might want to roll through.
2: It's enough walking. Oh, yeah. Oh, hold on. Hold on. We said bikes. What about
1: no
2: the scooters?
1: Okay.
0: No
1: okay,
0: scooters either.
1: So,
0: okay.
1: And again, definitely, you can walk your bike along Juneteenth. You just cannot ride it. Same thing with scooters. We are definitely going to make sure that you are not allowed to ride those scooters up and down the street during Juneteenth. So, yes, no scooters, no skateboards, no bikes. Anything that you can run over somebody with won't be allowed.
0: Wow. All right.
2: For Captain Jackson and Lieutenant Wood, are we able to get something like, I know like on Water Street, it's like at a certain time, they can turn it off where those scooters can't, you know, come in that area. Is this something like that could be done for Juneteenth?
3: Yes. We're working on with that as a partnership with the company to limit those things.
2: But We win it. We got to take care of these bills. I know Xavier is in there pulling out the little hair that he does have.
0: Okay.
2: So we got to take care of some bills and we'll be black.
4: Don't touch that dial. 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
3: Bailey Coleman.
2: And joined by Milwaukee's finest, Captain Jacks from MPD, Lieutenant Woods from MPD, and Derek Smith. 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Bailey, what you got?
3: So one of my favorite parts of Juneteenth is the parade. What's the game plan for the parade, gentlemen?
4: So really, we are not part of the parade committee, but we're going to try to answer your question,
3: I'm just
4: ma'am.
3: Saying for security-wise.
4: Okay. Well, I mean, as far as the parade starts, will kick off at 9 a.m. Mm-hmm. It will travel the route of from Atchison up to Burleigh.
3: Okay. Mm-hmm.
4: So once the, that's a good question because, again, we want people to know also the parade will not be going all the way down to Locust like it used to.
3: Okay.
4: You know, because we got to be considerate of the time. So only the certain people will be allowed to go down to Locust. The rest of the parade will end at Burleigh going east on Burleigh.
3: Okay.
4: So from Atchison to Burleigh, you in that zone, you can see the parade.
3: All right.
4: If you pass that, you ain't gonna see the rest
3: of
4: it.
3: Yeah, you gonna see the rest of it.
4: You ain't gonna see it.
3: I did.
5: Yes, or you can watch today's TMJ4.
3: On TM4. Yeah, you can correct. Watch the whole thing on there.
4: Yeah, you can watch it on there.
5: And
4: yeah.
5: Have your air conditioner on.
3: Exactly.
4: I'm just saying, if you want to see it in person,
5: yeah,
4: you better be between Atchison and Burleigh.
3: Okay. See, that's important because, you know. It's a new thing.
5: It is.
3: Right?
5: Right. It is.
6: I mean, for the safety of that, too, you know, we got the volunteers out there. We got the security out there.
3: Okay.
6: And again, there will be officers out there as well, too.
3: Okay.
6: We just want to let the public know, like, when they're telling you to stay back behind the barricades, make sure you're doing that.
3: Okay.
6: We want to make sure we watch out for our young children as well, too.
3: Yes.
6: You know, they run in and out. We want to make sure the individuals are safe. So when they're giving you an instruction, they will have the volunteers out there. Make sure that you're following that instruction to keep everyone safe out there.
3: Very good. Very good.
2: What else you got, baby?
3: I mean, you know what? I love a good parade. So y'all make sure y'all get out there.
2: Absolutely. The zones. I want to talk about the zones. Like, there's kids zone. Talk about the zones and what can people expect?
4: Okay, so... Excuse me. So, yes, there. The Juneteenth is actually broken down to, I believe it is, five zones. We have Kids Zone. Kids Zone is...
2: at the Dr. Martin Luther King Jr. Elementary School. I will be one of the DJs in there as I am each year, along with core DJ L Boogie. Okay, I'm sorry. Go ahead.
4: Yeah, I'm lying. Matter of fact, you know what? I'm going to leave Kids Zone to you, sir.
2: Okay.
4: That's your
2: area.
4: Yeah.
2: Shout out to West Care, Wisconsin. Shout out to Travis Landry and the whole crew.
3: Home blow.
4: Actually, you know what? I'm going to let Lieutenant Woods take care of that. After that, I'm going to sit on back. Y'all got this.
2: But yeah, you know, they're... of course, they have the mini carnival rides. They have the petting zoo. They have the actual horses. So it's great fun and entertainment. West Care, Wisconsin, along with Northcott Neighborhood House, they give away toys for the children. Yeah, they come into the kids zone. And it's just fun. It's safe. You can just bring your little ones. And they also serve food. You know what I'm saying? You'll be able to get some hot dogs. You know, kid food now. You know what I'm saying?
3: Right.
2: Where the roasted corn at? It's all up and down there. It's all up and down the street. It's everywhere outside the fence. You're going to find you some roasted corn. You're going to find you some barbecue.
3: You're going to get some
2: hot dogs and burgers.
6: Right. You bring up a good point. You bring up a good point, Homer. I mean, as far as for the veterans, we got something for them.
2: Okay.
6: You know,
2: okay.
6: The seniors, the teens, the kids. It's something for everybody. You know, this is a family.

0: nice.
1: event. So when you get out there, you know, again, there's going to be signs posted of mm-hmm. where you can go, where these zones are.
0: Okay.
1: So get down there and have fun.
0: Yeah.
1: Good energy. But we got a zone, you know, for everybody, you know, from the little child all the way up to the senior.
2: Will it be any cooling stations out there? Because, again, we anticipate, as we normally do,
0: it's hot.
2: Great weather.
0: And it's hot and it's, out there.
2: Yeah, it'd be hot. And I don't know why... Yeah, I guess I understand hot as hell because, you know, hell is supposed to be hot. but, you know, just because of our seasoned citizens and things like that. And we need our community to stay hydrated. So
1: yes.
2: will there be some cooling stations spread throughout the Juneteenth celebration?
3: So we definitely will have a couple of stations out there. Mm-hmm. We'll be able to get people. And the important thing for our seniors. That's why it's so important that you know, go check out Senior Zone.
2: Right.
3: Mm-hmm. Because, again, they have
2: a
3: lot of things that are, you know, they're equipped for, mm-hmm. you know, for our seniors.
0: Right.
3: So
0: mm-hmm.
3: we definitely want you guys to be able to check that out. You know, if you're feeling, you know, heat, you know, go down to the Senior Zone.
2: They have, what area will that be located in?
3: That will be right in, what is it? Used to be, I think the old Ponderosa.
2: Okay.
3: Building now.
2: Yeah, yeah. Right before you get to center.
3: Yeah. Mm-hmm. So that
2: across
3: that
2: will, from Rise and Grind. Basically.
3: Yeah, there you go. So mm-hmm. that's our senior zone. So again, we want you to
2: I
3: go.
2: I think it's Archwell now.
3: Isn't Archwell. It? There you go.
2: Mm-hmm.
3: There you go. So yeah, definitely senior zone. That's where you know you want to get away from a little bit of it. Go down to senior zone for our seniors.
0: There you go.
3: For our young ones, again, well, you know, up by Kids Zone. You know, make sure we got a lot of stuff, ice cream.
2: And, absolutely.
3: You know, all of that to keep them cool.
0: For the kids.
3: You know, that's how we got to define that.
0: Right. Now, listen.
3: That's sad.
0: Now, listen. Because you'll come in there and get up in there. Where my hot dog? Outside, go purchase.
2: There you go.
3: Well, right. let's clarify something. To get into Kids Zone, you have to have a child.
1: That's very important.
3: So that's important. Hey, listen,
0: important.
3: I'm breaking this down for you.
2: That's right. That's
3: so
2: right.
3: You have to have a child. And when you come in there, you will be given the child and the parent will be given a bracelet that has the information for the child and for the parent. You will not be able to come and remove a child or get a child, look at a child too
0: leave
3: much
0: your baby.
3: Without
0: you
3: that
0: baby.
3: Wristband.
0: Yes, don't leave your baby. Ain't nobody trying to do that.
3: Well, I'm going to say you can leave them.
0: You can leave them.
3: You can leave a child there. Just don't forget to come back and get them at, you know, when Juneteenth is over.
0: Okay.
3: But the children will be taken care of. Like I said, they won't be able to just walk off the grounds mm-hmm. unless that parent has that bracelet on.
2: All right. We got
0: I'm a helicopter parent.
2: On the Truth Talk text lines with Terry.
0: I really know y'all. I can't even
2: Terry,
0: know.
2: Great morning. Love you. Appreciate you. You hear us talking about the know before you go with the security at Juneteenth's 55th annual celebration. What's your truth and what's your question?
4: Hey, good morning to everyone. My question is, where does the parade start and where does the parade end?
3: It starts on Atkinson, right at where, 8th and?
1: 14th and Atkinson.
3: 14th and Atkinson, and it ends on Center, MLK and Center.
2: Well, one part of it ends on Center. The other part ends on Burlington.
1: The parade
5: ends on Burlington.
3: But well, I thought he was talking about Juneteenth as a whole.
2: Oh, okay.
4: No, I was at a parade. I mean, I was at Juneteenth Day one year, and I was sitting in the park, and the parade actually ended on Burleigh.
2: Yeah.
4: That's the reason why I'm asking.
2: Yep. And it will this year for the majority part. There will be, I believe, distinguished people that will continue down to Locust.
3: Correct.
2: All right. But, yeah, the majority. So if you want to see the whole parade be there between 14th and Atkinson and Burleigh. Because after that, you're going to get a diluted version. Be like, that's all that was in there.
0: Exactly.
2: Right. It took this long to get here.
4: Yeah. Okay. Because that happened to me 1 year I was down there. So I'm glad I called to ask that question because a listening audience, it's important for you to be aware of not be go past Burleigh expecting to see the whole parade.
2: That part.
3: Yes, sir.
2: Thank you, Terry. All right. We got to get ready to take care of some

0: bills, and we're going to keep them here for our last segment. 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
10: Here we go, yo.
11: Here we go. Welcome back. Truth in the Morning.
12: Oh, my goodness.
11: 35 years, Bailey. I'm blessed. I love what I do.
12: I know, me too.
11: You know what I mean?
12: We have fun.
11: So, you got anything over there, Bailey?
12: Yes, I do. Off the Truth Talk text line, 833-212-1017. Stacy said, over the past 5 years, have you seen more non-blacks participating, whether volunteering or in the programs, et cetera?
13: Don't want to joke.
14: I have, personally.
13: I have as well.
12: So, they're not afraid to come out?
14: No, this is a fun family event. We have some really good safe events over the past few years. And
12: uh-huh.
14: I always like to remind people, this is our time to shine, right?
12: Right.
14: Our time to show that, hey, you know, we can have a good time. We can have a good time without having violence or anything crazy happening.
12: Right.
14: At one of our festivals. This is our time to shine. And for the young people out there, mm-hmm. this is your time to shine, right? You get to show the old heads that, you know, you can have a good time.
11: Yeah.
14: Come
12: and
14: down
12: not
14: here
12: have
14: and
12: no
14: have a
12: problems.
14: Good time. And I have no problems.
12: Come out, have a good time, not have any problems, you know.
11: And so, was that Stacy that asked that question?
12: That was Stacy.
11: Okay, Stacy. So I just want to counter ask a question to you. Do you notice how many black people that are not Polish attend Polish Fest, attend German Fest, attend Festa Italiana, attend the Hmong Festival. So we go down there sometimes more than we go to Black Arts Fest MKE, which is sad. But again, so we go to a lot of festivals that ain't got nothing to do with our heritage and culture, but they can't stop us. So it's good because oftentimes we don't get to get that white money in the black community. Those are black vendors. Those are people that have businesses.
12: That's true.
11: They're able to learn about some of the things that we got. And before you know it, they're driving to these businesses, which is a good thing, in my opinion, or ordering online.
12: Yeah.
11: So it's not a bad thing because we damn sure not be.

0: down there at them other festivals.
1: You know we do, because you got to go see what they got.
0: Yeah, I'll be like, that's what about ours, though?
1: You know, we got to support ours, too.
0: That's all I'm saying. Yeah.
2: You know, and that's one of the, you know, let's put that out as that's one of the misconceptions that we have for the city. June 10th is for everybody.
1: Yeah.
2: You know, when we sit and we plan, we don't just plan for one group of people. We plan for the city of Milwaukee.
1: Yeah. Mm-hmm.
2: We have the longest, largest, you know, running Juneteenth, and it's something that we want to celebrate with the city, with the state. We want, you know, we want everybody to come out and to enjoy themselves. So, yeah, this ain't just for one. This is for all.
1: Yeah. I love the upgrades that I've seen with Juneteenth over the past several years. I mean, it seems like it's gotten bigger, it's gotten better. You know, everything's more tight. You know, I feel

0: been paying off.
1: Let's see, who was it that was asking about the policies and the rules? They were saying, is there a published list, Minister Kevin, of the rules and policies available so that no one can just arbitrarily ask up things as they go? Now, y'all said it's going to be signs posted.
2: There definitely will be signs posted all the way up and down the Juneteenth celebration. There also, you can go on the Juneteenth website, the Juneteenth Facebook page. They have the rules posted there as well. So
1: okay,
2: you can definitely go on there and see them.
1: Cool. What else y'all got?
2: So speaking of on rules, just to go over a few more things, the don'ts. One of the other things that we want to make sure that, again, people understand coming down there. We know you want to celebrate. It's about how you celebrate. So with that being said, there's no drinking. We can't do the, you know, what we like to do.
1: Mm-hmm.
2: Not allowed. You know, there's no vendors that will be allowed to
1: smoking
2: sell.
1: Blunts or weeds is what he's talking about. There'll be no damn smoking blunts or weeds. I'm just saying, just so you know.
2: You know, I was trying to be soft, right?
3: He's trying to be nice about it.
1: You can do that. It's our show. I can do that.
2: All right, so, my man. There you go.
1: I'm helping you.
2: I so appreciate you.
3: Leave your blunts at home.
2: Leave your blunts at home. Leave your drink at home. It's not allowed. We don't, you know, there's no vendors that sells that will sell alcohol there, so it's not allowed. So you won't be able to walk up and down with your Milwaukee's Best. Not allowed.
1: Okay.
2: Also, what we're asking people, if you have to bring diaper bags or bags of any kind, we're asking that you please make sure that they're clear bags.
1: Book bags.
2: Clear diaper bags, okay. Clear book bags, fanny packs, anything of a bag that you have to carry something in, we're asking that you please put it in a clear bag.
1: And really, that's the standard if you're going to games and
3: baseball,
1: stadiums and things
3: football,
1: of that nature.
3: Yeah,
1: they not having it. You know, if you can't have it in a clear bag, you're not getting in, period.
3: Yeah.
1: So it's kind of the same thing, just to make sure that everybody is able to have an eye on and not have to be like, yeah, they had it in their book bag.
3: Right, you know, so, that part.
1: So that's great.
2: Right. So, only other thing that I think we have off of that, let's see, we covered the bikes. Again, there's no bikes, no scooters, no skateboards.
3: The pets,
2: we covered that.
3: Leave your pets at home, all of them.
2: Please, and your weapons. Leave your weapons at home.
3: Yeah, all in.
2: Parking. I think it's something that we need to address. When you are coming down to Juneteenth, as far as our vendors and our people that come down, they know what time that Juneteenth shuts off for them. We don't have special parking for everybody.
1: Mm-hmm.
2: You know, sorry, we can't accommodate that. So the thing that I tell people is try to park as close as you can on side streets. Make sure that, you know, somewhere that you're going to remember where your car is at and that you know it's going to be safe. You know, harassing MPD or security about where you can park, we are not parking. You know, we're not valets. We don't do your parking. I'm sorry. Have to find the parking the best that you can. I would say to a lot of people, if you can Uber or car share or, you know, whatever it is, do that so that you can get down as close as you can to the festival.
1: Anything else?
2: Lieutenant?
1: All right. Well, we'd like to thank you all for coming in.
3: Yes, thank you so
1: Captain
3: much.
1: Captain Jax.
2: You know what? I'm sorry, Homer.
1: Go ahead, sir.
2: I always like doing that to you.
1: Yeah, go ahead. we're going to do it to you if we don't come on time.
2: All right, so I just want to say this. For the city, for my city, please listen. Don't make this a us versus them type of situation. Juneteenth is for everybody. We want everybody to come out, have a great time, be able to celebrate. You know, the world, the country is watching us. We have the largest and the longest. So let's get that recognition. Let's go out there and be proud and let people know around the country what we can do and how we do it.
1: Amen. All right.
3: There it is.
1: Captain Jax, thank you very much. Lieutenant Woods, thank you very much. Derek Smith, thank you very much. Truth in the Morning, another one in the books, Bailey.
3: Another one in the books. Thank you so much,
0: gentlemen. Thank you for having us. We appreciate it.
3: I just want y'all to know to trust God, do good. And you know what? Something good's going to happen for you today.
1: Milwaukee, thank you for loving me, supporting my career.

0: 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Up next, the award-winning Sherwin Hughes, for real. 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After that, it's the lunch break with Ray Nitti and maybe Shannon, followed by The Grapevine with Manon Sabir, and rounded out with Tap In with Jazz Tyler from 4 to 7 p.m. We are out of here for now. Peace.
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10: 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Basketball Hall of Famer Tracy McGrady was drafted to the NBA straight out of high school, making him a pro player and a millionaire at just 18 years old. Today, he's actively involved in the business world and is part owner of the NFL's Buffalo Bills. McGrady talked to Bloomberg about the day he made that deal official.
11: My mind went to, it's not just, you know, I write this check and then I sit back and the Bills do their thing and the value of this franchise goes up. No, there are people that are involved in this that I actually can have some conversations with and actually prolong or further and improve my portfolio because of what these guys have.
10: That's Tracy McGrady on an episode of The Deal with Alex Rodriguez and Jason Kelly. T-Mac is one of 10 limited partners who joined the Bills ownership group, along with his cousin and fellow NBA Hall of Famer, Vince Carter. I'm Bloomberg's Justin Milliner on the Black Business Beat.
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Good morning. Welcome to the program. Today is Thursday, June 11th, 2026. I often refer to 2014, roughly the 30th of April, because that is when Dontre Hamilton was killed in Red Arrow Park. And also, it seems like all things lead back to someone's abuse of power or force against black people. Sometimes it's the system that seems to be abusive, according to some. You know, the inconsistent relationship that African Americans have with the criminal justice system, which I certainly understand and I absolutely appreciate. But anytime there is something that appears, at least on its face, to be unfair, and there is some kind of racial polarization in that situation, like with Carmelo Anthony and Austin Metcalf, we get very emotional and very excited, very angry about those kinds of situations, because it's something that we can easily point to that proves African Americans' credibility when we talk about how racist the system is. Unfortunately, it does not do anything to change the system, because the people that we are trying to get the attention of know what they are doing, and this is evidence that the system is working. African Americans, in one form or another, have to be in a state of heightened anxiety and fear, because then we become irrational. And when we are irrational, then the system is allowed to work as planned and as designed. Chaos is very necessary to continue our oppression and subjugation, even though that oppression and subjugation it's covert. Because it's not like, you know, white folks are burning crosses. Even though there was a cross that was found burning, I think, in Illinois yesterday. It's a little bit more under the cover of darkness. It's a little less obvious. And so we have to point to every single example that we can to prove that, yeah, racism is real. And we have to define structural and institutional racism. And we look at bias that exists all over the place, especially

in education, in healthcare, et cetera. Because we always have to point to these examples because for some reason, our arts, our music, and our culture that oftentimes features themes of how Black people are held back and oppressed, like that's not communicating well enough because we'll have details about our oppression in our music and then people will just dance to it. Like they're not really getting the full message. So we have to point to every single example that we possibly can. And we also, we're a little confused, and I say that very lovingly. I'm not saying that to be condescending, because we firmly believe that we have allies out there somewhere. I personally don't know who they are or where they are. We think that we have allies because there's like a hidden vulnerability that we want someone to understand and feel sorry for us and then repair us. We want reparations. We want equality. We wanted some diversity, equity, and inclusion. That failed. We needed some affirmative action. We got it. It worked. Then they took it away. So in the grand scheme of things, whatever it is that we get, whatever we receive in terms of rights, we think that, oh, we fought for those. No, they were given. And they can be taken away. I just want folks to be very mindful of that. And so we always have to point to these examples, and we think that we have allies. And I want to use the example of what happened in 2014 with Dontre Hamilton, because it's a moment that continues to repeat itself in the city of Milwaukee. When we are anxious and scared and upset and vulnerable, then a whole bunch of people will come, it appears, and share in that pain. Like, oh no, a Black person was killed. George Floyd was a great example. That wasn't real either. That was just, let's show the Blacks a little bit of sympathy, and then we can point to the fact that we were all out there marching and protesting. Ain't no Black Lives Matter signs no more. They all have come down. There's no motion or no movement. There was no justice in policing policy. It was an idea, and it quickly faded. And so we thought for a moment, just like with Obama, all these people that voted for Obama and praised Obama, some of them look like us, some of them look like the white folks. We thought, oh, America is finally understanding that we're good people. We're honest people. We're hardworking people. That Black people are more than just a stereotype. And then George Floyd happens. We're like, oh, my God, look at all these people. Even in suburbs, they were protesting. Some of those protests were all white people. No Black appearances whatsoever. And we believed it. Here's what our problem is. We are so, and I'm not saying this to be condescending because I'm involved in this too. I'm involved as well. We want to believe them so bad when they say they've changed. We give them all these examples, all these credible examples of police brutality and the system being unfair to us. And we're showing that and explaining that to them in hopes that they get it and they empathize with us, and they never will. And we think that we have allies, and they know that. They know that if they come when we are in a moment of heightened anxiety and tension and fear, that the white people that show up, we will assume that they are our friends. We're so desperate for them and to validate our feelings of how unfair the world is, we invite them to the cookout. Stupidest thing we ever did. Why do we think that that was okay? Can I tell y'all, please, can we rescind? You know how just how, like Donald Trump said, we got to make sure everything is okay with these countries. We're going to ban people from coming from these 7 Muslim countries until we can figure out what's going on. Can we stop handing out arbitrary invites to the cookout? Can we just stop for a little? Can we just pause this year on handing out these symbolic cookout invitations, because all they're going to do is find out what we're talking about, find out our deep conversations and our true sentiments, and they're going to use it against us. So there was a, I don't even know what you would call it, maybe a town hall meeting, maybe an informational meeting, maybe more like an informational meeting at Midtown yesterday, where Alderman Mark Chambers gathered some constituents and other interested parties to have a conversation about the proposed development at Midtown. Now, I remember I was referring to what happened with Don.

Trey Hamilton, all those protests, where a whole bunch of white people showed up because they love when something happens to us because it gives them, white people, an excuse to go into a neighborhood, to go into a community where they otherwise would never want to be. They're not working with us any other time. They're not helping us push back on the education system that is draining money out of our wallets and out of our paychecks and still undereducating our kids. They're silent on that. As a matter of fact, not only are they silent on that, they are reinforcing that because they're sending all their kids to private schools at the same time, especially the liberals. They know how bad the public school system is for black kids. That's why they send their kids to private school, but then they're opposed to the parental choice program because they don't want our kids to get the same education as theirs. And I want you to understand that about them. As much as you may think they are friendly and think that they are your allies and you're inviting them to the cookout, they want your kids to be dumb. That's the only way they can continue to survive is off of our ignorance, and we're providing a plate full of it every single time. Did you see those goddamn circus clowns with the blue and pink hair at that meeting last night? And y'all actually thought those were constituents of the second district? Let me tell you what that was really about. I'm going to lay this part out, and I got to take a break because we're going to dig into this because y'all got fooled again by these white folks. You know damn well ain't no blue and pink-haired white folks living in the second aldermanic district. Here's what made it so bad. They had the nerve to wear they were wearing those red shirts with the socialism shirt. Said socialism on the back of it. You know damn well those people didn't live in that district. So they're being dishonest about the quote-unquote data center. It's not an AI data center. It's taking up 12% of a Walmart. So the kind of data center that everybody is afraid of, this is not that. And so the meeting was to provide information to folks because black people die without information. But the whole point of those clowns with the blue and pink and purple hair was to stop information from going to the people that live in that community. They shouted the alderman down when he was trying to provide exactly what was going into that facility. And it's not just the quote-unquote data center. That's 12% of what is actually going into that facility. You know what else they're protesting? A library going in the black community. They don't want you to have a library. Housing. They're putting affordable housing. We have a housing shortage in this city that has risen to the level of a crisis. That's why Barada is ripping you off, because we don't have enough competing housing units where you can go and live somewhere else. That is what they were protesting. They were protesting the ability for land in the black community to be developed because they want it empty. That's what they were there for. And they were shouting the alderman down as he's trying to talk to his handful of constituents because they, the clowns with the blue and pink and purple hair wearing the socialism shirts, they don't live in a second district. They'll come into our community to sow chaos and discord, and we think that they're our friends, and so we end up listening to them. They do not have your best interests in mind, but for some reason, why do we still think that white people are credible? Haven't they done enough? What more do they need to do to us before we realize that they are lying to us about literally everything? But we see them show up, and they're over here protesting the data center. Well, I guess we better protest it too. People that don't even live in your neighborhood. And here's the big difference. Let's say they were planning some kind of development in some suburban community, some rural community that is mostly white. Do you think that black people would care enough to go out to one of those communities in which we do not live, we do not vote, and do not pay taxes and protest how those people develop their land and get property tax revenue? We would not. But for some reason, they find it necessary, but also because it's easy and we're not going to push back on them. They'll come into our community and tell us what we can and cannot have. So those people that came to the Midtown meeting yesterday, the informational meeting that the alderperson and Department of City Development was trying to have to give people information, you had white folks there that were protesting black people getting information, because without information, we die. And with information and details and facts, we flourish. And they were shouting the alderman down. It was a horrible display. And the fact that y'all think that that was something positive, like, yeah, no data centers. Look at who you are listening to. People that are protesting our community getting a library. As I'm spending all of my damn time talking about how black kids can't even read, these folks come in and don't want a library to be built in the community. That's insane to me. But it also makes an awful lot of sense at the same time. So I'm going to take a break, come back. I am going to provide the information that the alderman could not. And yes, I did invite him, and I invited the commissioner of the

0: Department of City Development to come on my program and to explain, without interruption from pink and blue and purple-haired clowns wearing socialism shirts, what this actually is. Because one thing that we're going to do here is we're going to provide information. Ain't not, nah, nobody going to interrupt me. 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Don't go anywhere. I'll be right back.
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This is why folks will come into our community and just laugh at us. Because we don't know any better. I ain't going to out nobody by saying any names, but there was someone who attended the meeting who's very vocal on this program and very vocal on social media. That lives in the aldermanic district, because the town hall was hosted by the alderman. The alderman invited his constituents. The alderman is Mark Chambers. Somebody attended that's familiar with this program that literally put up a post with a picture of the alderman asking, who is this guy? Who is this guy? I don't know who this guy. Who is this guy in a pink shirt? And this person lives in that aldermanic district. Not that I'm trying to out that person, but that person also did not know that Kyle Rittenhouse shot white people. This person also thought that Kyle Rittenhouse was from Racine. And then said, sure, when you have to tell us who our elected representatives are. Do you want me to feed you to? Should I rock you to sleep and read you a bedtime story? Like, we got to do better than this. When I say do better, like an ounce of effort. I understand getting emotional, getting very upset when things happen. But if you don't know who to call, if you don't know who represents you, first of all, you're telling me you're a non-voter. And if you're a non-voter and you are black, I can't do nothing for you. I can't help you. I also need to have a higher level of sympathy. But it's hard because these same people will get so angry and they'll get disrespectful and don't even know who is representing them. They don't even know what's happening. They don't even know what's happening to them. They don't even know what's happening to their children. I'm just thinking to myself, well, I guess I got to do a much better job of providing information. But like, why do I need to tell somebody, a grown ass adult, who their representatives are? That tells me you don't vote at all. And so whatever happens to you, you let somebody else do it. You let somebody else make decisions on your behalf. And some people just live their lives that way. And I can see if you live your life that way because you're in a, you know, you have a family and you're married and like your husband or your spouse tells, you know, everything to you and does everything for you. But out here in the real world, there's some decisions that you're going to have to make on your own. There's some information you're going to have to find on your own. And I can't make you do that. Because those same people will pretend to care. You can't care about your community if you're not doing an iota of research. Like, don't you even have like a curiosity? Because there's so much Google. There's so many ways to get your questions answered. You can just push a little, hit the screen on your phone and say, hey, phone, answer these questions for me about stuff that I don't know. And your phone will be like, I'm delighted to. Here's all of the stuff that you didn't know. You want me to email it to you? We got a long way to go. And in the meantime, they're capitalizing off of our lack of information and them protesting that development, the planned development at Midtown. A library. We need a library. We need all the resources that a library can provide. And also, there's nothing collecting property taxes at that Midtown site. Like,

do we think is going to come and develop that? Who are we waiting for? I thought we learned that lesson with Fiserv Forum. That land sat vacant for 20 years because nobody wanted to. I need y'all to understand this. So where the Fiserv Forum was, their freeway got torn down starting in the 90s, 98, 99. It was all cleared by 2000, 2001. Some of the most valuable real estate. Look at where the Deer District is. So, like, Vail Phillips and McKinley, like, that whole area over there where the Deer District is, where that plaza is, where the Fiserv Forum is, and where the new music venue, the Landmark Credit Union Live, all that was vacant for 20 years because no one wanted to come and develop it. Or the city of Milwaukee put such ridiculous restrictions on the land that there were no 20 years, the most valuable real estate in the state of Wisconsin, and it sat vacant for 20 years because nobody wanted to come here. And finally, when the Bucks threatened to leave, we're like, well, I guess we'll let the Bucks redevelop the site. And even then, we, the taxpayers, had to pay for half the development because they're like, well, this is Milwaukee. We're not paying for the whole thing. You people need to chip in with some of your money. We're not buying this whole thing on our own. So that's a prime example of we couldn't sell the most valuable, like however many acres, like 7 acres of land, however many acres that is. We couldn't sell it for 20 years. It sat vacant. It was the most embarrassing eyesore because at the same time, in neighborhoods surrounding where the Deer District is and the Fiserv Forum and Landmark Credit Union, you had nothing but unemployment. People really did need jobs in the early 2000s into the 2010s, and the Fiserv Forum didn't get built until like 2017, 2018. But we couldn't sell the most valuable real estate in the state of Wisconsin. So if this development is not allowed to go through at Midtown, it's going to sit vacant forever. Screw all your ideas of what you think can come in there. No one wants to come. So if we have an opportunity to bring in some kind of private business, because we need the property tax revenue, because I assure you, the school in that area, whatever the neighborhood school is, it's suffering and it's underfunded because of a lack of property tax revenue. And if we fund our schools with property taxes, and we do, why? First of all, why are we opposing development? At least hear people out. Instead, we're listening to clowns with blue, pink, and purple hair wearing socialism shirts. And, you know, the socialists are not doing themselves any favor because black people are not natural democratic socialists. But when they come into our community and making it obvious, at least put on blackface and make it look like you live in the second district. You know what I mean? They're like, nah, we're going to get our hair dyed blue and pink, extra blue and pink, and put on our socialism shirts. That was just a real bad look for them because there are some of them that have some reasonable policies. But when you come into a community in which you don't live and shout the alderman down who was there to provide information to black people and you don't want black people to get accurate information, you are the devil. And they know exactly what they're doing. They know what this facility is. They know it's not one of those AI data centers. They did all of the research. They want to control or have some kind of impact or influence on how and what land gets developed in the black community. And if y'all don't see that, and a lot of us didn't see it. We're like, oh, wow, a lot of people showed up. A lot of residents showed up. Them people don't live in a second district. There was an interview with an African-American woman that I saw on one of the local news channels. She actually was able to cut through the noise. She was like, no, I'm going to hear him out. And it actually sounded like a decent idea. That was an actual resident. But all the other people that were making noise, they don't live in that district. So I'm going to, they have two more planned. I'm going to both of them. What I really wish we could do, if you want to attend an informational meeting in the second aldermanic district or anywhere else, I think you need to show ID. You need to show ID to vote. Why are you bringing your ass to a neighborhood and a community in which you do not live and you do not vote and shouting down the people that are trying to provide information? You should not be allowed to attend. I'm going to call them out. Like, what are you doing here? Why are you here interrupting the flow of information to people that need it desperately? Because remember, without information, black people die. I understand why they're protesting. They don't want a library to go in there. These blacks might start reading, protest the whole thing. Let me do you one better. If they were really that concerned, the clowns, the blue and pink, purple hair, you know, the ones who got to guess their pronouns. If you say sir or madam, they get mad at you and want to cancel you. You know, those people, that's who showed up. If they don't want that development to go in there, so it would be some city offices would be there, and we need city resources right in our communities, close to the community as possible, so we don't always have to go downtown to get our business done. There's a library. There's some affordable housing.

0: housing, and there's a storage facility, which is probably the best development that we can get for a facility that used to be a Walmart. That Walmart is gigantic, and it takes a whole lot of collaborations and a whole lot of, you know, minds coming together to fill 100,000 square feet of space in a destitute part of the African-American community where zero property tax dollars are being generated. So if you can get all these folks together, and then if people show up and they say, oh, we don't like this development. Okay, so what's your proposal? Clown show, people with the blue and pink and purple hair, the Rainbow Coalition. Okay, if you don't like this development because something, something data centers, even though you know it's not a data center, it's not an AI data center, they know that. Then what is your idea for the community? They don't have one. They just don't want any development. And you wonder why Milwaukee still looks the way it does because of stuff like this. And we confuse those people for our allies. They are not. I'm going to go to the next one. I might even go live. I'd be like, hi, where are you from? A Schwabenon? Oh, okay. What are you doing? I don't like this plan. Okay, why not? Because there's going to be a library in the black community, and that's not what you people need. Well, what are you proposing? Like, what do you think that we need? Pretty much nothing. I just don't want you to have anything. All right, thank you. Take a break, come back. Did anybody attend? If you did, I'd love to hear from you. I got some articles and some details I want to share with you, but we have to stop letting people not just come into our community, but shout down our elected officials. They're stopping our elected officials from providing information. And here's what y'all are going to say. Our older persons ain't doing nothing. Further increasing the likelihood that we won't vote. Because if they come and shout down an older person that's trying to provide information, which is, you know, what older persons are supposed to do, and if the information doesn't get out, because they literally were chanting. I can't believe more black people that live in the neighborhood didn't tell them to shut up or escort them out. I'm blown away by it, actually. And they offer absolutely nothing. But they shout down the alder person can't get any information out, then rumors and lies start flying and circulating on social media, and then our community is less likely to participate in the political process because we'll sit here and say, our alder person ain't doing nothing because a bunch of white folks from somewhere else shouted down our elected official. I promise you this. Go out to one of their town hall meetings in Oconomowoc or out in Pewaukee or out in Random Lake. Go ahead, get a collection of black folks to go out to one of their communities and shout down their elected officials. If one of their elected officials is hosting a town hall meeting, they would leave you where they found you. They would make sure you never came back. But what do? We welcome them. How are you guys going to come to the next meeting? I really enjoyed you shouting down our black elected officials. They're successful. They're trying to get us to hate our very own people, and they're winning every single time. And black folks don't recognize that. It's like we learned nothing from the civil rights movement. We're like, we're starting all over again. I'm going to take a break, come back, calm myself down. I probably should switch to decaf. I'm really upset about this because it's so painfully obvious what these white folks are doing. And then when the development fails, because they did the same thing with the meatpacking plant over at Tower Automotive, which is still vacant. Bunch of people from somewhere else come in our community, scare our elected officials, and then we get nothing. And that was before COVID. That was 7 years. We lost 7 years worth of jobs, wages, benefits, and retirement because that development that was proposed for the Tower Automotive site got shouted down by a bunch of outsiders. We're literally allowing the people that hate us and don't want us to have anything, don't want us to be competitive, and don't want us to have jobs and make money, we're letting them come into our community and stop our development. This is why ain't nothing getting done. Now, somebody gonna have to say something. It can't be just me now. I thought we learned lessons about making sure that people know where they aren't wanted. We learned nothing from the Carmelo Anthony situation. He wasn't wanted where he was at. We need to tell these people that they're not wanted where they are going. The Truth with Sherwin Hughes. We'll be right back.
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one of our avid participants, and I think she even, she's a subscriber to the Hughes Views 414 YouTube channel. I did a lot of profanity last night. I was so mad last night. I had to get a lot off my chest because I feel like I'm alone in trying to lead Black people out of darkness, and because I am sharing things with our people that I expect them to already know. They don't already know some of this real basic foundational information. And when I share with them, based upon what I'm assuming that we already know this stuff, because I don't want to assume that our people are stupid, but unfortunately I'm gonna have to in some cases. And the way people react to new information, because it goes counter and contrary to everything that they have been told. Let me be real clear. You've been lied to about pretty much everything. You don't think so? Look at our poverty rates, our literacy rates, our life expectancy, our income, our assets, our health disparities. Somebody has been lying to us and saying, you Blacks are doing great. Keep on going. And so when I try and explain and dispel a whole bunch of myths, y'all don't understand how sinister whiteness is. You know what the craziest part is? You know how much heat that I take because I grew up in Brown Deer? Like, oh, Sherwin, you don't know. You grew up in Brown Deer. I know because I grew up in Brown Deer. If you lived in a segregated Black community your whole life, you have

No idea how these people are. The biggest advantage that my parents ever gave me is let me grow up around them people, because now I know how they think, how they act, how they work. Everything they do comes with a smile. Don't believe me? Look at a lynch party photo and look at the smiles on their faces while we're dangling from a tree with a stretched out neck and bulging eyes. Look at that face. They look relatively pleasant. That is one of the most gruesome things a human being could ever witness, not to mention the smell. And they're just smiling. They have found a way to take the image of that lynching and just make it a little bit more covert. They're doing the exact same thing, and now they're doing it with data and statistics and facts and withholding resources. And whenever we're trying to get just like little menial itty bitty crumbs, they protest that too, because they also know if black people get a little bit, we'll make a hell of a lot of progress. Let a black man into Harvard, I bet you he'll be president. See what I mean? Give us the same education they've been getting. Let me be real clear about this. Harvard has been graduating people since 1642. Part of Harvard's endowment, their original endowment, was in human beings. Oh, you guys didn't know that? That when slave masters died, they left their property and assets and wealth in human beings to colleges and universities that they did not let black people attend. I need you to understand that now. Harvard has got a multi-billion dollar endowment. That was when Donald Trump said he was threatening to cut off Harvard's federal funding. Harvard's like, we don't need it. Our original lump sum of money, Harvard is saying, that made us the school that we are, premier university on planet Earth, started as property and slaves. But let us go to that same institution. We'll take the White House. So that's why they don't want us to have anything. So, Essie, I'm glad that you brought up your point that the quote-unquote outsiders wanted the housing and wanted the library, but they were opposed to the data facility. You don't get one without the other, because the library doesn't generate tax revenue. So you need the data facility that will generate property tax revenue, because the city doesn't pay property taxes on its own library. And affordable housing is going to be built with tax credits, but you need something or someone that is going to be paying property taxes so that we can subsidize the housing and the library. And let me be clear, no other businesses want to come to Midtown. If that was a hot piece of real estate, Walmart's been closed for 10 years. 10 years. Parking lot is all overgrown. If that was real estate the developers wanted, it wouldn't have sat vacant for 10 years. I'll give you another, maybe more familiar example. Those of you that own homes, and maybe some of you don't own homes, are you getting telephone calls, like these random telephone numbers? Hey, is your house for sale? We want to buy your house. Are you seeing these little signs, little yard signs all over boulevards? We buy houses. See, that's the real estate that they want. But they don't want private development real estate. They want to buy our properties. They want to gentrify our neighborhoods and force us out by raising the rent. Have you noticed that? We'll have something like 100,000 square feet of what could be prime space for development, because there's a lot of people in that neighborhood. The thing about the north side, it's very densely populated. So if you put a store or some kind of retail outlet or something, they're going to generate an awful lot of revenue, because there's a lot of people in a very small geographic area. So when big retail does their surveys, they look at how many people live per square mile, and they can figure out how much money and how much profit they're going to make. That area is ripe for some kind of development, because there's a lot of money over there. There's a lot of incomes. The incomes may not be high, but when you have a density of people and you combine all of their disposable income, anything could be successful. But they don't want that. They'd much rather buy our houses. I don't even know how these hoes is getting my number. I'm getting like 3-4 calls a week. Hello, is this Sherwin? No. Oh, do you own the property yet? Say my address. No, I live in a Barada property. I'm a renter. Oh, okay. Sorry. 2 days later. Hello. Is this Sherwin? Accent be getting thicker every time I answer the phone. Are you interested in selling your property yet? And they know my damn address. I had one of them even call me and ask if my mother wanted to sell her house. I was like, y'all are tripping. But notice that contrast. If there's actual development and space available in our community where something worthwhile and valuable that can create jobs and generate property tax revenue,

They won't buy that, but they will buy our houses and buy our real estate. That is what keeps Milwaukee segregated. How, as black people, do we not know that this is happening to us? How do you live in an aldermanic district, get invited to a town hall meeting by your alderman and not know who your alderman is and then post a picture of the alderman and asking us who your alderman is? I have so many questions. I just have a lot. At 11 o'clock, we're going to be talking to the folks from City Forward Collective doing our segment Forward Together for Kids, because we need a lot of education. I refuse to let another generation of black children grow up this ignorant. If I can have anything to do with it, because we're dying. Hey, clown show people, if you're listening, don't come back. Don't do that. Just don't. Just leave. Let us get the information. Then let us have a debate amongst ourselves. Let the people that live in that neighborhood, I'm over here, I don't live in a second district either, but, you know, I talk to second district people every day. Don't shout down our elected representatives. And Mark was getting frustrated, too. Oh, every time he said something, boo. Where the Muslims at? Where the 5%? We need some security. Remember when the Muslims used to be our security at different events? Before I had my, let's just say, disagreement with the Nation of Islam, when I did events throughout the city and when I was like keynote speakers, they protected me everywhere I went. And then we had a little disagreement. Now they probably want to kill me like Malcolm. But when I did the rally at the federal courthouse in 20, when did Trayvon die? Was it 2014, 2013? There were these nationwide rallies at all the federal courthouses protesting the killing of Trayvon Martin because we wanted federal civil rights charges filed against George Zimmerman. So all 50 states, all federal courthouses in each state. It was more than that, actually. In a bunch of different cities where there's a federal courthouse, we had a mass nationwide protest. Man, I walked up with all them brothers with them Qurans in their hands and them little bow ties on. I was like, I feel like taking on the world. We need them back. Because we have to make sure that people that aren't representing the interests of our city and our community are not allowed to shout down people that we vote for. They don't even vote in our city. And we let them steal the narrative. That's so frustrating. I'm like, how do y'all just, we're too welcoming. We got to stop because they're not welcoming to us. Why are we welcome everybody? Why are we just, hi, come on in? Because do we think that, like, once we welcome them in, they're going to get to know us and they're going to realize, like, oh, all this racism stuff is silly and I really like black people. Here's the thing. They can like you and hang out with you and come to your cookout and compliment you on how delicious your macaroni and cheese is and still gentrify your neighborhood and still set you up at your job and get fired. They'll do this with a smile on their face. That's what I wish more of our people knew, because black people are really, really smart, except when it comes to how white folks operate. And I'm fortunate that I grew up around them because I see exactly how they operate. Oh, Sherwin, we can't ever let you niggers know we really hate you. No, we want to be as close to you. We'll dance to your music. Absolutely, I'll have some of your soul food. Oh, my God, yes. I want to get to know you intimately so I can destroy everything you built. You think the white people are going to give up on white supremacy? Do you really think that? Look who they elected. So because they were starting to lose a little bit because economically they're suffering, they're like, Trump, can you please help us? These blacks are getting too powerful and too smart. After two terms of Obama, Trump was like, I'll come back. Yeah, absolutely. Because Trump ran for president two other times. But he was like, well, my whites are suffering. And Trump's like, they're stupid enough to vote for me. I'm just going to get rich and enrich my family. But Trump can position himself to be against black progress, Latino progress, Asian progress, etc. And it worked perfect. Trump can be a pedophile as long as he hates the same people that white supremacists hate. They won't say a word. What does that tell you, black people? You got black folks hosting town hall meetings on behalf of the Republicans in our community. I'm so sick. My parents, they told me, they warned me. They was like, Sherwin, it's worse than you think. I'm like, what? No. Everybody's so nice. Like, nah, be careful now. Be careful. They're worse than you think. We know. But also, my parents came from the Jim Crow South, so they saw white folks at their

0: best. That was some of their finest work. Can we admit 100 years of Jim Crow? Like that, holy smokes. Like that's a lot of effort. 100 years. So I came from a developmental environment of knowing how absolutely horrendous and poisonous they can possibly be. And that has not gone away because some of the people that were there enforcing Jim Crow, hell, there were protesting black kids going to Bayview High School in the 80s. White liberal mamas were out there protesting buses of black children going to Bayview High School. Now Bayview is all black. They didn't even want black kids because Bayview is Southside. You know, Southsiders hate us. Always have. When George Wallace ran for president, you can go look this one up. He ran on a segregationist ticket. He ultimately got shot and paralyzed because somebody tried to assassinate him, which that's a shame. It's a shame they missed. He said if he wasn't home in Alabama, guess where he wanted to be? The south side of the city of Milwaukee. Do you think that that sentiment that made George Wallace love Milwaukee south side, do you think that just went away? It still exists. Now it just has blue, purple, and pink hair. It's deceptive. I know. I know it is. But the whole point is don't let black people progress. That's it. And however you can participate in harming us, maybe it's shouting down an older person, maybe it's, you know, saying no to a development. Every one of them plays a role. Just like each one of us is responsible for playing a role to make sure that our children grow up safe and that our community is well informed. Each of them plays a role too. And we don't see, you know what we're doing while they're playing their role? Inviting them to the cookout. How you want to come have barbecue with us? All the time. They got a notepad the whole time. Okay, so apparently with the nigger's family is very important. Let me check on that. Okay, they actually are very loving and supportive of one another. Oh, we'll do something about that. The truth with Sherwin Hughes on 101.7 FM. We'll be right back.
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0: The property owner for the new development at Midtown on Milwaukee's north side is responding to the public's concern over the possibility that he plans to build a data center at the site. When asked directly if he is building a data center at the old Walmart, Trent Overhue of Affordable Family Storage said, no. Quote, this is solely utilized for research, he added. It's nothing close to what a traditional data center would operate. The equipment that goes into it is completely different. Overhue provided an interview to a limited number of local media, including the Milwaukee Courier, as he stood inside the facility on June 10th ahead of a public informational session hosted by Alderman Mark Chambers. The construction of data centers is a pressing issue nationwide as people are concerned by the center's effects on the environment through water and energy use, among other concerns. Last month, when the development appeared on an agenda before the City Plan Commission, many Milwaukeeans spoke out. Quote, you're not going to poison the north side, one social media user wrote. People don't even know what it is. They're not even listening to the explanation. And we hear data centers and we just run with the narrative. Like, at least find out what it is. Don't shout somebody down. Let them give you all the information and then you make your decision. But when you have people coming in and not even allowing the flow of information to our people, how do you not see that as sinister? And why didn't any of y'all that went tell them to shut up? Hey, clown show with your purple and pink hair. Hey, we're trying to listen to our older person that we actually elected over here. Why don't you just listen or go out, take that mess outside. Tell them to go outside and pick it if you don't want a data center going in there. Quote, yeah, we have servers, Overhue said of the Midtown development. That's what comes through and does our research, but our target focus is completely different than what you see out of data centers. They don't do research. They do storage. They do cloud. They enable stuff for your cell phones to work. Quote, we're doing tenants that would use this facility. This one would be a medical facility. They use them in banking, defense, and logistics, so all you're doing is solving complicated equations. Overhue, a resident of Missouri, does own similar facilities elsewhere in the country, and his business ventures have been the topic of conversation online and in local media. The Midtown site he purchased in 2022 is his only Wisconsin property. But Overhue, who partnered with Wisconsin's Gorman & Company, is referring to the site as a computer research facility while noting there are actual data centers within Milwaukee city limits already. Y'all didn't protest them. Pottawatomie got a big one. But ain't nobody going to say nothing to Pottawatomie because y'all love them slots. Overhue said about 10 megawatts of energy will be used. 3 megawatts from Walmart's infrastructure plus an additional 7 megawatts, he said. There is a closed-loop water system, meaning no water use, which is what Walmart was operating under. So y'all didn't protest to Walmart because of its energy usage? Let me just do a little quick research on the fly here. How many megawatts? How many megawatts does an average data center use? An average data center uses between 20 and 100 megawatts of power. This one is using 10. There's a difference between 10 is smaller than 100. So the big bad boogeyman data centers, that's 100 megawatts, 100 million watts. This one is using 10. Walmart was using 3. So it's not. So 10 megawatts. Here, just 10 fingers. I'm holding up 10 fingers on the camera. Here, this is 100 fingers. See how many more fingers? I'm still not even 100. The truth was sure when he was to be back for hour two.
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Welcome to Hour 2 of the Truth with Sherwin Hughes. Just trying to provide a little information. Linda says, make some good points, Linda. She says, I think you mean well, Sherwin, but they got rid of too many environmental policies. Can you name one, Linda? Or is that just something you read somewhere in a comment section? What environmental policy? I'm sure with Walmart coming in, there might have been some changes to environmental policies. Whenever you have development, you're obviously going to have to do some things and change some things and rezone some things, et cetera, et cetera. And also, the better point that you made, Linda, and I'm glad that you brought it up because I want to use this as a point. She says, why do you think they are targeting Capitol Court with a data center? First of all, it's not a data center. It's a research facility, logistics. To use computing power to solve complex problems in healthcare and transportation. It's not data center. She says, why do you think they are targeting Capitol Court with a data center? Because they like us. Development is not about liking anybody. We need property tax revenue. If development was based on liking black people, no one would build anything, including other black people. This is about business. We have to always make it simple. Do you like us? How much do you love us? And is your development gonna love us? No, we need it to generate property tax revenue so we have money to spend on programs that can improve our city. Ain't got nothing. I don't like a whole bunch of stuff that I do, but if it generates money, right? Do you all love your job? Do you love every single person you work with? Do you have your job because they like you? Did you, when in your interview, they're like, you know, we really want to like you a lot. Did you say, when you sat down at that interview, Linda and anybody else who's listening, hi, how do you, are we going to love each other here? Ain't got nothing to do with it. It's transactional. They are hiring you because they are purchasing from you either on an annual basis or an hourly basis, your skill set. You have skills that they need to become profitable. Ain't got nothing to do with liking anybody. You ain't got to like nobody you work with. You ain't even got to like the damn job. You're selling your skills. They are purchasing some available space, and they're going to bring in a development that's going to generate property tax revenue. And here's the thing. You know what's crazy? Let's say it gets built. And at this point, I have no idea, because if this doesn't get built, expect for it to be vacant forever, and then expect for the neighborhood and the community to get worse and worse and worse. And maybe I should put it in more simple and plain terms. When there is no development, there is no property tax revenue, more black people are going to die. That's the simplest way I can put it, and that's an absolute fact. So if this development falls through because the clown show with blue, pink, and purple hair from somewhere else are

0: shouting down black elected officials. Elected officials can't get information out. We think our elected officials aren't doing anything. The development fails. It will be vacant forever. It has nothing to do with anybody liking us. And they'll build it, if they build it, 6 months after it's built, you won't even know it's there. You won't even care. In fact, you might even use the library. Some people might actually utilize the affordable housing. Some people might even use the storage facility that they're going to build. 6 months after it's built, nobody even cares. 90% of the most controversial development that gets created, after it gets built, nobody even cares because we're going to be distracted by something else. But we are so content to have nothing that when we get something, it feels like it's threatening. That is PTSD. We don't trust anybody. We think everybody is lying to us. Here's the problem. The people that are lying to us, we think they're telling the truth. And the people that are telling the truth, we think they're the liars. And who do you think got us mixed up like that? Because remember, we went to their schools. You know that white people would never let black people teach their kids? For good reason. It's also the same reason why they don't want us to participate. They don't want us to have information. They don't want us to vote. It all fits together. Once you see it, you can't unsee it. What's the two pills, the red pill and the blue pill? What's the one? You take the red pill, you can't go back. Is that the one? Once you take the red pill, then you're like, damn, now I know all of the truth. The blue pill is bliss, right?
1: I think so. You know that that film is about transitioning.
0: Let's not go there. I'm talking about just the red and the blue pill analogy that transcends the movie about the Matrix. One of the pills is like, oh, if I take this pill, I'm still ignorant and I'm happy. If I take the red pill, I'll know everything. I'll be informed, but I'll be miserable. Right? That's
1: yes.
0: Okay.
1: The red pill is truth, and the blue pill, ignorance.
0: That's right. So when the guy in the Matrix took the blue pill, he's like, I'm eating this delicious steak, but I know it's not real. But oh my God, ignorance is bliss. And then he drinks the wine. But then you take the red pill, you're like, oh, all this stuff is fake. We're living in the Matrix. They don't let black educators educate their kids because they don't want us to have a monopoly on what their kids learn, but they want a monopoly on what our kids learn. And so take that information, just seal that up, put it in your pocket. Now go look at the statistics of the Milwaukee public school system and also look at the race of the people that are on the school board that control the curriculum of our kids. That's where this is stemming from. And the result is unemployable black people who have a pipeline to prison, illiterate children, and more crime, more violence, more fatal shootings than non-fatal shootings. And when you have, listen to me now, and when you have more of those bad indicators that I just mentioned, you have to spend a disproportionate amount of money on that, on policing and all sorts of criminal justice activities, and that is draining our money. So when we have some development, we can take some of the property tax revenue that's generated from that development and use it for much more positive things to improve outcomes for black people. It's really, really simple. Once you figure it out, like once you know how to ride the bike, you always know how to ride the bike. All this stuff is very cyclical and it's very interconnected. They don't want us to have anything. They want to control development. And I say they, the people that you thought were our friends and our allies that wore the Black Lives Matter t-shirt. You wouldn't even catch a liberal white person wearing a Black Lives Matter t-shirt because they know that that was just a moment to get the black folks to like relax a little bit. Because at that point, we thought all white people were racist. Like, no, I'll put on a shirt for the summer of 2020 and then I'll never have to put this shirt on ever again. Because don't they always say, Sherwin, I voted for Obama. I'm not racist. And what do we say? Oh, all right. Sherwin, I'm a liberal Democrat. Sometimes liberal Democrats are the worst ones because we are much more likely to invite them in because we think that they have like an understanding of us racially. They're some of the most racist people. Like, it's not even about Democrat or Republican. It's white folks are racist. Not all of them. Some of you are okay. Some of them. But you can't tell. You know, you just,

I wish there was like some kind of technology where you had like a meter and it beeps when you're in the presence of a racist white person. Some of y'all would get that meter, beep, beep, beep, beep, beep, beep, beep, beep, beep, beep, beep, like a Geiger counter, because racism is radioactive. Maybe there's a way we can invent some nanotechnology to figure out who's racist or not, because we literally can't tell. And so let's say this technology got invented where you have this little Geiger counter, a little thing you wear around your neck, a little keychain. And whenever you're suspect of a white person being racist, you push the button and it'll beep audibly. Some of y'all might find out your boss is racist. Your manager, regional manager, divisional manager, HR. The damn thing would melt. It would melt with the HR. Some of y'all might find out it's your spouse. Beep, beep, beep, beep, beep, beep, beep. Oh, no, honey. Not you. Beep, beep, beep, beep, beep, beep, beep, beep, beep, beep. What do I got here? I got so much stuff here. Let's get through it. Overhue said about 10 megawatts of energy will be used, 3 megawatts from Walmart's infrastructure, plus an additional 7 megawatts. Remember, AI data centers take 100 megawatts of power. That's all you need to know that it's not one of those big boogeyman data centers. It's using a tenth of the energy. He said there's a closed-loop water system, meaning virtually no water use, which is what Walmart was operating under, so it's using the same amount of water as the Walmart. He added that it's not noisy, as affordable housing, a storage facility, and a Milwaukee Public Library branch are planned for the 160,000 square feet. The research facility is only going to take up about 12% of that space. So that is one of the legitimate complaints, that the data centers are noisy, and maybe they make the beeping sound. Beep, beep, beep, beep. Maybe they do. But if you got a library right there, it obviously can't be loud. Shh, you're in a library. Quote, it's been a pleasure to work with Gorman and Alderman Chambers on some interesting concepts in the parking lot, which I think will kind of pave the way to kind of reinvigorate Midtown. Quotes, we're really excited about all of that. The foot traffic in that kind of commercial world, if you have households and foot traffic, here's the key. That starts to attract better tenant quality. So with that, we'll help kind of bring new life and new tenants to Midtown. So keep this in mind, too. That Lowe's, that's still vacant, too. I'll take that back. It's like a trucking facility. Trucks, big trucks. But you have to start somewhere. Got to get some development, unless we're content with nothing. In addition to Wednesday night, Chambers is hosting. Please write this down. Go get you a pencil and a paper or put it in your phone. Nobody writes anything down anymore. Put it in your phone. I'm going to give you some dates. We going to these. Thursday, June 18th, so a week from today, from 5:30 until 7, and another informational session will be Saturday, June 27th, from noon until 1:30. I'm going to repeat those. June 18th, from 5:30 until 7, it's going to be at the old Walmart location at Midtown. You know where it is. Just drive until you see the overgrown parking lot. June 18th, from 5:30 to 7. June 27th, which is a Saturday, from noon until 1:30. I'm going to the June 18th one. That's when I'm going to start my pre-Juneteenth Day celebration. And you know they're going to be there. And here's what's crazy. The clown show might even bring more people. How embarrassing if people that don't live in the neighborhood, that don't live in the second district, bring more people to shout down the developer, the Department of City Development, and the alderman than people that actually live in the district. How do we not see that as some level of disrespect? And when I say disrespect, we may not like them and how they treat us, and we may not like the history and the pain that they have intentionally and willfully inflicted on us, but we respect them enough to not go out to their community and oppose their development and what they want to do. We don't do that. I mean, we could. We could send busloads of people out to Oconomowoc to shout down their elected officials. But why would we? Because we don't care enough. You got to wonder, why do they care so much about this? And then where are they any other time? Are they helping to register voters? Are they helping to make other improvements in the neighborhood? Do you just see them randomly

0: just showing up and picking up garbage. No. And even when they do something like that, a neighborhood cleanup, they have to promote it. It's like those people that will feed a homeless person and then take a bunch of pictures of it and put it on social media. Like, when do you see those same people participating in positive events in our community? You don't. So you have to question why they show up, when they show up, and what their motivations are. Instead of just thinking like, oh, wow, these people are here to support us. No, no, they're not. Take a break, come back. What's this right here? The Milwaukee area has a total of 19 operational data processing centers. The state of Wisconsin has 43 physical facilities overall. These are the bad ones. Data Holdings at 3135 West Highland. 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CenterServe, 250 East Wisconsin Avenue. Windstream, 13935 Bishop's Drive in the Brookfield. Aventis Data Center, 7901 West Clinton Avenue, Milwaukee, Wisconsin. Didn't nobody protest? None of them. And those are the bad ones. The Truth with Sherwin Hughes on 101.7 FM. 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

Mr. Ma D says, Kilwaukee is not afraid of black unity. They know it rarely happens. North Side is full of all races. Most definitely don't support the black dream. The North Side ain't diverse. Economically, it is. But it's not. It depends on what part of the North Side. But no, it's not. You got some census tracts that are considered North Side of the city of Milwaukee that are 98, 99% black. One of the best indicators of how exceptionally polarizing the racial separation is in the city. So you guys remember when Marvin Pratt ran for mayor in 2004 against Tom Baird? Now, that was 20-something years ago. But I don't know if things have changed all that much. There's a little bit more gentrification. You've got Bronzeville, I suppose, and the King Drive area that's a little more gentrified. River West, a little more gentrified. So you do have some diversity there, but it's the wrong kind. When we looked at the maps, the ward level maps of who voted for who in the Milwaukee mayor's race of 2004, I need you to understand this. There were some voting wards, and a voting ward is basically a section of city that contains about 1,500 people, give or take. So we have 300 and, I don't know, something wards, and that basically divides up the Milwaukee population by little squares of 1,500 people. There were wards, so these squares, geographic areas of 1,500 people, give or take, were zero people out of 1,500 voted for Marvin Pratt. Zero. South Side. Then on the North Side, there were literally zero people out of 1,500 that voted for Tom Baird. We had never seen anything like it. And here's what the tough part was. That was a presidential election year, and I was working for the Kerry Edwards campaign. So the mayor's race in 2004, where Tom Baird got elected on a strong white vote, was in April. We had until November to get people in the city of Milwaukee that absolutely did not vote for Marvin Pratt and absolutely did not vote for Tom Barrett to come together and vote for John Kerry and John Edwards. Boy, was that a tough task, but we did it. And you know what we did that year? I'm going to take credit for this because I did it. Back then, there were no barriers to early voting. So you know how you vote early now? We have a whole bunch of early voting sites. You can go to the library. You can go to the municipal building. You can go to different places in your community. We didn't used to have that. So if you wanted to vote early in the city of Milwaukee, you had to physically go to City Hall, to

0: to the fifth floor to the election commission, request your ballot, fill it out there. They put it in an envelope and they give it to the clerk. And because Tom Barrett was just elected mayor, he was down for anything because he knew that he got elected in a racially polarized city. And so we came up with a plan. Those of us that worked on the Kerry Edwards campaign, the senior staff in Milwaukee, it's like, wait a minute. What if we got the African-American community that is sometimes very, very hard to move to vote? What if we said they could vote at City Hall a full month before the election? And Tom Barrett was like, I'm down. He's like, I opened up my election commission 7 days a week. That's when we started Souls to the Polls. That's when we brought Al Sharpton in. Al Sharpton would be at black churches. Al Sharpton would make an appearance at the black church. We had all sorts of transportation. We had buses. And we would literally take people from church and drive them to City Hall where they got their ballots and they voted. Now, it was a mess and the lines were long, but we had our people voting 7 days a week because at the time, the city of Milwaukee had enough money and had enough budget to staff our election commission 7 days a week. Then the Republicans realized that they didn't have the same kind of infrastructure in their cities and towns. And then Scott Walker gets elected governor. And what did he do? He limited early voting. And so then what did we do? Respond to him. We had different early voting sites. Now, they're limited to just 2 weeks before the election because we were voting early a full month before the election. And the Republicans had a fit because they didn't see it coming. You're welcome. And so when Scott Walker was like, nope, we're going to limit early voting to only 45 working hours before the election, here's the excuse he gave. He was like, well, some of our smaller, more conservative towns, they just don't have the manpower and they don't have the budget to have their election commissions open like the city of Milwaukee does, and we can't compete. You know what we said to Scott Walker? That's not our problem. Lock in, Scott Walker. Lock in, conservative Republicans in the little farming towns. That's not our problem that you can't staff your election commission like we can. And so Scott Walker passed the bill. He signed a bill that said early voting has to be limited to just 45 hours before any election. So then what did we do? We said, okay, cool, we'll take your 45 hours, but I bet you we have 20 sites around the city in them 45 hours. Got his ass again. But we weren't voting early before 2004. We approached the mayor who had just got elected, Tom Barrett, in a racially polarized city, and we're like, Tom, we got to get this vote out because how are we going to convince the black community in the city of Milwaukee, which is overwhelmingly Democratic, to vote for two white dudes when they didn't vote for you? It's like, well, I'm open to ideas. What do you guys think? Let's open up City Hall literally every single day, a full month before the election, and we'll worry about everything else. We'll bring in all the surrogates. We'll bring in all the celebrities. We'll encourage people to vote early, and it worked. We had Al Sharpton doing doors in Westlawn. Any of y'all live in Westlawn at the time? And you got a knock on your door? And, of course, it was a big photo op, and all the media was following Al Sharpton.
1: I'm Reverend Al Sharpton. I want you to come Souls to the Poll. We're going to vote early at the City Hall. Come on, Al Sharpton. Sharpton!
0: You remember that? I did that. I said, hey, Al, where you want to go?
1: I'll go anywhere. Tell me where I need to go.
0: You want to go to the projects?
1: Oh, yeah. I love the projects. Knocking them. Oh, Al Sharpton here.
0: Let's talk to a different Al. Hi, Al. How are you? Al, not Al Sharpton.
2: I'm doing well. You got that right, because I'm not looking like Freddie Jackson by the body, little body with a big head, with a slap back time like it's a roller set from the 70s. Moving forward, I think the problem that I see is every time it comes to black people, they offer them like table scraps. And I understand black people need to do better, but instead of the red pill and the blue pill, become the pill. And when you become the pill now, you're going to do lifelong learning and you're going to put together a recipe that's going to work for you and your progression. Because when you like taking the bare minimum, it's like the racist white saying, get a collar. Get a collar at the table scraps and they'll be happy with it. But when you decide to become the pill, you tell them take them spoiled table scraps and shove them right up that rectum that you got, considering you don't wash your hands after number two. And then it has to be a togetherness with number one within the household and where you live if you want to move forward. Like with Midtown. Okay, you want to put the data center. Why not give these people, if you're going to put them in affordable housing, give them the opportunity.

0: opportunity to own part of affordable housing, like them 2x2 houses, which is pressed particle board that they're throwing up all over the neighborhood, that they have everybody posing there with the Bojangle smile. You know, give them an opportunity, or maybe put something over there where they can get their GED, maybe some type of certification or associate degree, so they can become an asset to society. So when people decide they want to stand in Shepherd Express, they can say, this is what I've done for my people.
1: Al, we don't get any of that unless we get the development first. And right now, beggars can't be choosers. And the thing with affordable housing, and I know how you feel about affordable housing, we need to build as many additional housing units for rent as we can to first compete with Barada. And so once we build more housing units, it's going to ultimately drive down rent because there's going to be more choices where people are not going to be relegated to renting from Barada. And when you drive down rent prices, we hope that with people paying a little less rent, they'll be able to put a little bit more money away, pay off their debt, pay off their bills, and improve their credit scores. And then we can help them with home ownership. But first, we need affordable rental housing, because we already have organizations that do some of the stuff you said that can help people get their GEDs and their high school equivalency diplomas, and all that stuff is free. Some of that is offered through MPS community learning centers. Like, some of that stuff is already here, but we have to have the development first. And somebody paying property taxes with the data research facility, and then the affordable housing driving down the price of rent. Like Axe Housing, if people want to get involved in home ownership, like, we've got a bunch of those organizations already. So what you said, all good ideas, but are happening right now. And because we, let's say we implemented what you just said over at Midtown, nobody would participate in it because we have low participation in some of those activities that you just stated going on right now.
0: Okay, then. Well, I guess that's just their loss. But I also was going to let you know, too, right before you get to 25th and Capitol on the south side, I believe the south side of the street, I think it's a 4, or 8, or 12 unit that's boarded up. And it looks like it's a whole lot of people squatting because you see some of every diversity sitting outside right on the south side of 25th and Capitol right before you get to the corner.
1: It's a brick
0: take
1: building.
0: A ride down there too.
1: It's brick.
0: It's a brick building.
1: I know exactly which one you're talking
0: about. It's a hot mess. I seen whites. I seen blacks. They probably got a couple of runaways up in there, too. But anyway, I'm not going to go on. But y'all have yourself a good day.
1: You too, Al. All right. Bye-bye. I know exactly what building he's talking about. And guess what? It's for sale. Oh, it's got to be 25, 30 units. Probably get, if you fix it up, it's going to cost a couple million to fix it up. You probably could generate $40,000 a month in rental income out of that building. I know exactly what building it is. And it's for sale. X, you got some money. You want to buy some property on 25th and Cap?
2: Probably not.
1: Why not? Make some money.
2: Well, I guess if I'm making some money, I guess you're, I was more thinking about living, but yeah.
1: No, I don't know. Well, that area, though, used to be, that used to be so nice. The area over near A.O. Smith, that whole geographic area, that neighborhood of 27th and Capitol. So I partially grew up over there. So when my parents were working, I stayed with family members. That's who babysat me when I was a little kid. I stayed over on 27th and Capitol with Dorothy. Dorothy was my babysitter. Dorothy was my uncle's sister, so I guess kind of like my aunt through marriage. It was nice over there. Now, this was also in the very early 80s. No crack yet. Crack was, they were devising the formula and the distribution channels for the crack, and then crack came, and it was like, oh darn it. And then A.O. Smith was laying people off, and then you get some crack. That wasn't good for a while, but now maybe things will make a turnaround. I just don't want the turnarounds of our neighborhood to be the gentrification of white people, because when they come in, like, everything changes. Like, the political aspect changes, the dynamics of the neighborhoods change. When black people, middle class black people move in, it becomes the neighborhoods that we remember and that we were used to, because white people don't know how to adapt to their surroundings. They change their surroundings. They tear down, like, cultural monuments because, oh, I don't like the way that looks. Tear it down. We leave our stuff as it is. We respect the foundations of our neighborhoods and our communities. When they move in, everything, they change a bunch of stuff. They could totally stay in the suburbs and nobody would be mad. But Sherwin, your real estate is so much cheaper.

0: until you all move in. Joe Biden told us that in black neighborhoods, this was in 2021 or 2022, his Department of Housing and Urban Development came up with a number, and it just, it sickens me. It's $150
1: billion.
0: $150
1: billion
0: is the amount that black neighborhoods where there's black home ownership is undervalued just because black people live there. So imagine this, $150 billion of asset equity doesn't exist because we devalue property where black people live. But if white people moved in to those same properties and we moved out, that $150 billion would go right into their pockets. Like, that is the foundations of the wealth disparity. It's in housing. That is why they had housing covenants. They prevented us from buying houses. We wouldn't be in a situation that we were in right now if we were able to buy houses like everybody else could for two or three generations. And so the sentiments that created what we see right now, the people that were involved in that are still here. They have just gotten more covert. It could be overt then because there was no federal law preventing housing discrimination. And then we get a federal law. They're like, okay, they went back to the drawing board. It was like, we got to figure something else out. Now that the blacks can buy the houses and get equity. But they got an incredible head start. And we think that, oh, if we get reparations, then that's going to fix everything. No, it won't, because we're too much of a consumer. We'll just spend all of our money and be in the exact same situation. The Truth with Sherwin Hughes on 101.7 FM. We'll be back shortly.
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Let's start with some definitions because I think we need a couple. A data processing center or data center is a physical facility that houses a large amount of computer and network equipment. And it's huge. I'm looking at this thing. It's like 4 football fields. Midtown ain't got no 4 football fields. What they're building at Midtown is using 10 megawatts of energy. Data centers use about 100 megawatts of energy, so it's considerably smaller. It's not even the same thing. So there's a smaller geographic footprint. It's only 19,000 square feet. To give you an example, the studio where I'm broadcasting from is 25,000 square feet. So what they are building at Midtown, the research facility, is smaller than my studio. It's not very big. I mean, it's big, but it's not data center big. But these are very basic facts that if people just did a little bit of reading, they'd be like, oh, it's totally not the same thing. I also don't like that there are people that don't live in our community that are coming into our community and telling us what to protest. How offensive is that? Hey, blacks, come here and protest this with us. Hi, where are you from? That doesn't matter. Your hair is pink and your hair is blue and your hair is purple. Shh. Just say the right pronoun and protest with us, blacks. Don't be distracted by our hair. Black women will wear colorful bonnets. What they do is they just dye their hair bonnet color. A data processing center or data center is a physical facility that houses a large amount of computer network or equipment. Data centers contain servers, data storage, drives, and other equipment necessary to store, process, and disseminate data for organizations. Because equipment distributed across several locations can be hard to maintain, companies use data centers to house IT equipment in a central locale. Companies such as Amazon, Microsoft, Google, and Meta operate large-scale data centers for their cloud services and global platforms. Mount Pleasant, a village in Racine County, yuck, Racine, houses one of Microsoft's data centers. Well, if you're going to put it somewhere, put it in Racine, you know what I'm saying? There are 21 data centers in the Milwaukee area, according to datacentermap.com. There are 43 across the state of Wisconsin. This includes a new data center that could be coming to the village of Caledonia, located south of Milwaukee. The company behind the plan, known as Project Nova, is currently unknown, and the project is facing local opposition from some residents. So what I'm describing here is very different than what is coming into Midtown. I think a lot of folks would have known that and would have heard that yesterday if you didn't let the clown show shout down our elected officials and our city leaders that was trying to provide this information, but they were interrupted. The project would require approximately 244 acres currently used for agriculture. We don't even have that kind of space. The whole

0: Fiserv Forum area with the Landmark Credit Union Music Facility, the Bucks Basketball Arena, the Deer District, and the Deer District Plaza is like 10 acres. These facilities, this one I'm talking about, is 24 Deer Districts. So just know that if something is not 24 Deer Districts in size, it isn't one of the scary boogeyman data centers. A petition to stop the rezoning and data centers started by a few community members has received over 740 signatures online. But that's a them problem. They're not building one of those by us. This is a computer research facility. A little different. Let's talk to Sherman. You're on 101.7 The Truth. How are you?
1: Hey, how you doing, man? Sherman.
0: I'm good. What's on your mind?
1: I was calling because you had made a comment about housing and stuff like that, especially that building on 25th and Capitol.
0: Yes.
1: It is a mess. I think the mayor was on the TV talking about he put 100 more houses on the city, for city-owned houses. So have you ever took the time to look at those houses they trying to sell?
0: No. Are they bad?
1: Here's the situation. I've done this for the last past 2 years, from 20, whatever, just 2 years ago, looking at those houses, because that's what I'm into, buying houses. But this is a question for you. Who in their right mind will buy a house from the city for, we just say, $30,000? And they say the scope of work is $200,000. And then you have to show $250,000. So who in their right mind will buy a house for $30,000, put $200,000 into it, and then in the end, it's only going to be worth $100,000?
0: Yeah, but Sherman, you know those scope of works are way inflated. You can revise those. Do you have to show? So here's my question for you. So let's say they put together one of those. You got to show that you have more than the fake scope of work. Okay. Because sometimes they just need a new roof. They need like a new porch, a new porch, right? And some electrical work, which might be 10 or 15 grand.
1: Yeah. And then the crazy part about it is they get on TV and they say, you know, we're going to make a house affordable. It could be affordable. And you had said something else. You don't like people from outside the community coming in and telling us what to do. Here it is, the people that we voted for won't let the community buy the houses from the community, in the community. And again, that number is ridiculous, and somebody need to be slapped for even coming up with. Who in their right mind will come up with that number, 200, for a house that's already here? And this is a hypothetical.
0: Okay.
1: If you can get somebody to do all the work, I don't give a care what it is, for $50,000, so it leaves $150,000. Can you go to Home Depot, Lowe's, and Menards and walk out that store with $150,000 worth of material to put in a house that's already there? You can't.
0: All right, now, fair enough.
1: There's no way in the world there's no way in the world you can go to any store and say, I got $150,000. I want you to give me $150,000 worth of material to put in this house. We're not talking about no labor. We're talking about only the material. It can't be done. So the person who made up that number, somebody need to fire him or her.
0: Yeah, I'm looking at one of these scopes of work right now, and actually I want to read a couple of these. These are insane. Yeah, this one is $109,000 right here. No, Sherman, you make a good point. You're right. Appreciate your call.
1: Okay, then.
0: All right, here we go. Let me get a reasonable one here. All right, here we go. 2732 and 34 North 18th Street. So that's 18th and Center. It's a duplex, so you could live in one side and your mama and your cousins and a tenant can live in the other side. Okay, they're asking $25,000 for the house. Okay, let me take a look at it now. $25,000. It's not bad. On the exterior. Whoa! Estimated renovation cost. This is not a bad looking house. I mean, it ain't got no goddamn windows. It's missing a door or two, but don't worry about that. We can fix all that. Hang on now. It's a duplex. They say the estimated renovation cost for this house located at 2732 34 North 18th Street. If somebody's out riding around right now, ride down on that property. Pull up on it. 2732. It's right there on 18th and Center. They're asking $25,000 for the home as is. The total estimated repairs are $215,000. You could build a new house for that. You know, this, I guarantee you, this house does not need almost $250,000 worth of repairs.

4 bedrooms, 2 baths, 2 stories, no garage. Doesn't have a historic designation, which is good because that puts additional restrictions on what kind of updates and improvements you can do. It's 2 units. It's a big old building. 2,600 square feet, almost 2,700 square feet. It was built in the 1905, so it's an old house. You know, them houses be sturdy. Sturdy like a big, thick lesbian. You know what I mean? Just planted. Good foundations. Well, no, that's not offensive. That's a very complimentary thing to say about one of them people. All right, oh, this is real small print. Okay, here's an example. So these are, if you're handy, you can do some of this work on your own. It says front porches and completion of process of gutting the interior that has been started. And it says that's going to cost $45,000. No, it won't. And then it says both units, the HVAC, are removed. It don't cost $20,000 for 2 HVAC units, so that's overinflated. The bath units need repair. Bathrooms are expensive. It says $18,000 for the bathrooms. It says it needs $25,000 worth of electrical work. No, $25,000 worth of drywall. Man, I know some Mexicans that had that whole drywall by the time we go to bed tonight. Hello, Mr. Jedwin. Where is the house? 18th and Center. Okay, it's a duplex. Yeah, it's a duplex. What you need? I need both units, all the drywall replay. You need all the drywall in both units. It's 18th and Center? Yes, sir. Okay, I'll be right back. 10 seconds later. Okay, we're done. Thank you, Paco. How much we owe you? You give me $3,500? You give me cash? 35. Ooh, I only got 2,900, Paco. Okay, I take 29. Goodbye. You let me know you got a more property. All right. Defective and missing windows. That this is probably accurate. $25,000. If you get new, efficient windows, but you won't have to replace them again. That's probably accurate. Insulation, millwork, cabinets, and flooring. The city says that's going to cost $40,000. You probably can do that for less than half of that. So $20,000 in both units for plumbing, no. Defective missing electrical, $18,000. Nah, it's not going to cost, unless you rewire the whole damn house. Take a break, come back. Take some phone calls on the other side. So this property is located at 2732. No, Sherman is right. These scopes of work for these city-owned properties are way inflated. But so this house is $25,000. You got one at 3534 North 24th Place. So we're looking 2 blocks north of Burleigh on 24th Place. Here's another duplex for $25,000. This one is at 2416, 2418 North 39th Street. So we're looking, what? 2 blocks north of North. So what is that? Right? 24th and Right, $25,000. Oh, this one right here, 3223 North 40th Street. So about 40th and Burleigh. They want $110,000 for this one. You're on dope. 2244 and 2246 North 50. Ooh, that's a nice area over there. 55th. That's the Washington Highland. What the hell is this building? Why is it pink? Hang on. Let me look at this building. What the hell? What the helly? They want $118,000. Is this a house? Why is it pink and green? They say it's a duplex built in 1923. So 55th and North Avenue, that's like damn near Washington Heights. That's a decent little neighborhood. But this house is raggedy. They say they're asking $118,000. They say it needs $111,000. If you fix this house up, this is a $300,000 or $400,000 house immediately. So if you can save some money on this $111,000, they're saying, the city is saying, in repairs, you can walk into this with some equity. I wish I was handy. I wish I knew how to do more stuff. I wish I knew how to drywall and do electrical. Maybe I should have got into the trades. I'd make a killing on these properties. All right, I'm gonna take a break, come back, talk to some folks on the other side. Via 833-212-1017, 833-212-1017.

0: 2019. The Truth with Sherwin Hughes. 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

0: going to put all that work in there. They want you to get all the permits. They want you to really redo the whole home. They want all the electrical redone. They want all the plumbing redone. We might as well just tear land down and buy the land for $1,000. That's what I'm saying. And we build you another house over there or a duplex over there. But I would never buy nothing like that.
1: Yeah, I've but if the foundation is sturdy, because foundations are like $70,000.
0: If it's a brick building, because the new stuff they're putting up is all out of wood. I was way south yesterday.
1: Well, you know that if you build a new facility, it has to meet certain like qualities, and the architecture's got to be very, very specific. So when a lot of people think about building a new house, they want to be able to build a new house in the way that they want to design, but you can't. A lot of these houses actually look good, and they've got great character, and they fit with the neighborhood, because you had former Alderman Tony Zelinski that built a house on the south side that didn't fit with the neighborhood.
0: Right. The other one is that what's his name did the same thing, kind of exact what's his name, Abley. He went ahead and did he wanted to right there having a hearing, he had the house torn down. So people do what they want to do, they don't let it stay there. Talk to these aldermen, and not just for aldermen, but the inspector to put all those building codes in there, because I've seen stuff before. You know, I'm just saying, I don't care what they say, you have to figure out, get a new house like Habitat does it. It's simple for them to do it. Let's do it for that.
1: Yeah, but Habitat has got limited capacity. But Kathy, I got to take a break, and I got another call, and I got guests coming in.
0: Black people are ripping them off in the inner city for them houses. I wouldn't buy none of them unless it's brick.
1: Thank you, Kathy.
0: Have a nice day.
1: All right. You heard, Kathy. I'm not buying none of them houses unless it's brick. Lisa, you're on 1017 The Truth. How are you?
2: I'm good. How are you, Sharon?
1: I'm good.
2: The young man and that, I remember calling you about this issue, the same issue. This young man, that they're right. I used to sell real estate. People, one thing you want to, these houses are old. You got to realize these houses were built in the early 1900s. You better check that foundation. A lot of these houses and work has never been done. So that means when you buy these houses, you better gut them. It's still more cheaper than what they're talking about. But when you buy these houses, you gut them.
1: Some are better shaped than others. Some absolutely. Some are salvageable. But as long as the foundation is solid and sturdy and it doesn't flood, you can bring some of these houses back to life.
2: You want the foundation to be good, but when you get into when you're in a house and you see that there's, you know, electrical, you want to take this wall down, then once they get back there, they're like, oh, this wood is dry, rotten. And just like my brother, like I had to do my whole house. I gutted it out and did the whole house. Everything is new because, first of all, I have so much electronics.
1: Where you live at?
2: So
1: Lisa?
2: I needed to meet the.
1: Where you live?
2: I live right here off of 23rd and Capitol.
1: Ooh. You live right around the corner from that big old monster on 25th.
2: What big old monster on 25th?
1: We were just talking about it's like a 5-6-story apartment building right on 25th and Capitol. It's all boarded up and vacant. There's all sorts of vacancies. Yes.
2: Where on 25th and Capitol?
1: Lisa, how do you not know that gigantic? It's got green boards on it. It's huge.
2: They're doing something on 25th. I think that old fire station that's been there for years. Because I was looking at that building. I was on it. So
1: it's not the fire station. I think it's about a block west of the fire station, right there on 25th. It faces Capitol.
2: Okay. Sherwin, you know I don't get out much. I don't go out much. But I'm going to look at it.
1: You don't get out two blocks, do you? Okay. Go take a look at it.
2: I'm trying, but I'm going to look at it and I'm going to see what the problem is, because that building has been a problem for a long time. So, you know, because there's been a lot of people, you know, going in and out. But, you know, when I tried to get a property right down the street, and I told you when I called, and I tried to get that property, I called the alderman. They not going to do anything.
1: You have to go to the city of Milwaukee Department of Real Estate to look at the list. But Lisa, I got to go. I got to go now. I got to go. Why are they just, I swear. The Truth with Sherwin Hughes will be back shortly, and we're going to be doing our segment Forward Together with Kids and our friends at City Forward Collective.
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1: Welcome to Hour 3 of The Truth with Sherwin Hughes. And right now, we've got a couple of special guests in the studio as we are doing our Forward Together for Kids with City Forward Collective segment. 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And, of course, we have Coleston Morgan Jr. in the studio. Welcome back, Coleston.
2: Always good to be with you, Sherwin.
1: Always good to have you here. And a special guest, Dr. Stephanie Manny-Hartlaub, who is the Senior Vice President and Executive Director of City Year Milwaukee. Stephanie, welcome to the
3: program. Thank you for having us, Professor Hughes.
1: Well, look at that. Thank you so much for the compliment. I feel like this interview is going to go very well. Let's dig right in. Stephanie, to you, reading proficiency in Milwaukee is amongst the lowest in the country, and the city is right in the middle of a major literacy fight. Please tell us how City Year fits into that picture.
3: City Year is serving, myself and Lauren Feaster are serving on the Milwaukee Reading Coalition's commission to really bring partners from around the city together, the school district, charter school leaders, philanthropic leaders, business leaders, together around the plight of literacy in this city. And that work is ensuring that our teachers have access to the training that they need to thrive, to create the conditions for our young people to thrive in the classroom. We have been, the coalition led by Joanne Anton and Dr. Howard Fuller, have been working diligently with DPI, Department of Public Instruction, to ensure that those dollars are coming to the city to be able to provide our teachers with the necessary training. We have what I call hit a spot of trouble in that commitments were made, promises were issued, and now those promises are not being upheld by our partners at Department of Public Instruction. From my vantage point, this is the first time, and I'm old, Professor Hughes. I've been in this education game in Milwaukee for over 30 years, and this is the first time that you have seen Milwaukee Public Schools, charter schools, philanthropic leaders, folks from the MMAC, City Year, other organizations coming together under the leadership of Cavalier Johnson to ensure that our scholars are getting what we need. Milwaukee wants to be great, and we have a plan in place to be great, and the Department of Public Instruction is getting in the way by not deploying those dollars. There are seats at the table for all of us. There's a seat at the table for the Department of Public Instruction really to come in and join us in this work that we are trying to do to improve literacy rates here in Milwaukee. We can look at all the data that Coleston has shared through City Forward Collective, the data that has been shared through data we can use about Black youth achievement in Milwaukee, and it is atrocious. It is unacceptable. The fact that we are not all rioting in the street on behalf of our scholars and what they deserve is something that we need to get our heads wrapped around. So I want to invite Jill Underly, Dr. Underly, to the table to come and talk about what we can do together in Milwaukee. At City Year, we feel like we are being a part of the solution by being at the table, by deploying these amazing 17 to 25-year-olds into schools to serve as tutors, to serve as support for our scholars. And we are complementing the work that classroom teachers are doing. But we need these dollars, we need this training, and we need DPI to step forward to be a part of the solution for kids in this city. We need DPI to show us that they care about Black scholars in Milwaukee. And they're going to show us by showing up at the table and releasing these funds, because I will say to Dr. Underly, our scholars cannot wait.
1: I know she heard that loud and clear. Dr. Stephanie Manny-Hartlaub is a Senior Vice President and Executive Director of City Year. One of the other organizations that is very much at the table is City Forward Collective. And a brief intro about City Forward Collective: they're a Milwaukee-based nonprofit working to ensure every Milwaukee child receives an excellent education at a high-quality school of their choice. And in studio is Mr. Coleston Morgan Jr.
2: I know you're not going to make me follow that.
1: No, I know, but I want to make sure that you're getting your due, because you guys are a tremendous support to our overall goal.

0: of just lifting the boats of our young people. And what I often do is I connect how educated our young people are determines the future economic progress of the city of Milwaukee. Yeah. And I hear a lot of folks say, oh, we need jobs in the city of Milwaukee, 100%, but we also need a workforce that can take advantage of the jobs that are coming. Because if we do get economic development, we get jobs. What we don't want is people that live elsewhere, outside of the city, outside of the county, to take advantage of job opportunities that should be reserved for people here. So the better educated our children are, the much more likely we're going to have a Milwaukee workforce that was educated here. Kalesa, Milwaukee's education crisis is not solved by just one school. This is a real collective effort. Tell us about that.
1: Yeah, look, let me start by just amen to everything Dr. Manny Hartlob just shared here. You know, when we look at the data, and, you know, Sharon, I think we last time we were on, we were talking about the report that we at CFC put out about the crisis on Milwaukee's north side. Since the last time we were on, we've got yet another report that puts this in national perspective. Experts at Harvard and Stanford and Dartmouth do what's called an education recovery scorecard. Milwaukee was in the first percentile for performance on reading nationally, meaning 99% of districts in the country are doing better than we are. For Black students, I actually didn't know it was possible to be in the 0th percentile, but that's where they put us. They looked at more than 10,000 districts around the country, and we were in the bottom 20. When we say this is an emergency and a crisis, when I say that Black student outcomes, Black student literacy and reading outcomes in Milwaukee are worst in the nation, I don't say it with any joy, but I mean it. Like, not better. Mississippi's doing better. Detroit's doing better. Baltimore's doing better. You pick your place. They are doing better than us. Because we need a seriousness of purpose and leadership across the board that comes to that table that Dr. Manny is talking about. So all I'll say is, you know, we too at City 4 Collective are members of the Milwaukee Reading Coalition, and, you know, strongly support the coalition's call for, you know, Dr. Underlie and the Department of Public Instruction to get back to the table. You asked me about more broadly, however, you know, not just on the reading issue. We know we got work to do. We know this is a generational problem in our city. We are now a city where half of our students are educated outside of Milwaukee public schools. And I think far too often our discussion breaks down into, oh, it's MPS's fault, or oh, it's everybody else's fault. And we end up fighting against each other, you know, divide and conquer. Meanwhile, the state is off doing whatever they're doing. And, you know, who loses in all this? Our students, our families, our community. And so what really excites me is that we're starting to see organizations move in different ways around this issue. You know, and one of the things, you know, I'm excited that organizations like City Year are starting to serve students, you know, in other spaces, because that's where our kids are at, right? Like, we got to go to where the problem is. And yes, we got challenges that we got to address for our students who are in Milwaukee public schools, but this reading crisis is not a Milwaukee public schools crisis. It's a citywide crisis. And so we've got to make sure that wherever our students need that support, that's where we're moving those resources. We got to care more about the kids than the labels and the sectors and the systems. I think I'm borrowing Dr. Fuller's framing on that, which is usually a good place to be.
0: Kalesa, other than the many, many partners that are at the table, your organization, City Year, a whole bunch of other ones, where's the urgency? Because, like, I don't know if we can get, like, this is a 911 level, extinction level event kind of emergency. Like, where is the urgency from, let's say, policymakers, local policymakers, state policymakers? Because I just don't want just the organizations to be sounding the alarm. Shouldn't there be broader urgency kind of spread throughout the community?
1: Look, I think we're starting to see that. Like, I'm like, you know, we have called for a long time for bold leadership, from the mayor. He's at the head of the table on this, right? He's the one who pulled together this, you know, co-convened this initial conversation. He's, you know, he's leading the charge on this reading coalition effort. You know, thank you, Mayor Johnson, for your leadership on doing that. You know, where is everyone else? I don't know, right? Far too often, you know, we just want to sort of politely, sort of Milwaukee nice these conversations away and, you know, pretend to look on the bright side. And, like, I get it. It's hard. Like, I don't like being out here talking about, you know, 9 in 10 of our kids not being able to read. But 9 in 10 of our kids are not reading on grade level. That's what the assessment results are telling us year after year after year. And we're actually moving backwards. That education recovery scorecard I told you about, we were 3.5 years behind the national average in 2015. We're now 4.5 years behind. Our students are actually doing worse now than they were 10 years ago. So you're right. Whatever, I don't know what's above a 911.

0: an emergency, but like that's where we're at. And it's going to take collective action and collective effort and collective will. And that needs everyone at the table. And, you know, we are starting to see that. You're starting to see corporate and philanthropic leaders. You're seeing more of our community organizations step up to support all of our kids and all of the schools that they go to. It's time for the state to catch up.
1: Dr. Stephanie, you came up through public education yourself. Can you tell us what keeps you involved, engaged, and grounded in this work? Because it is indeed work and it's tireless. So what's your motivation?
2: My motivation is that I believe that every Black scholar in Milwaukee should have the opportunity to be educated in a space where they are seen, they are heard, where they are able to develop the tools, the skills, and the dispositions that they need to thrive in life. I will not get off of it. I know people are often taken aback by the fact that I speak to specifically Black kids, but I believe if we can rise the tide for those scholars, that everyone else will come along. The state of education for Black scholars in this city keeps me up at night, but I think it also wakes me up in the morning ready to fight, ready to do all of the things that need to be done to ensure that City Year can be a part of creating the conditions for them to thrive. I have the privilege every day of working alongside some brilliant 17 to 25-year-olds because, you know, young people will keep you right and they will keep you righteous. And so I have the privilege of working alongside of them every day. They are showing up, giving a year of their life, working 50 hours a week to ensure that scholars in school have a near-peer mentor, that scholars in school have someone that they can trust, that they know that is there to support them so that they can be on the pathway to greatness. And those young people are doing that every day. I also feel like the benefit to the young people that show up to serve is that they are also being developed, right? They are deepening their communication skills. They're deepening their ability to project manage. They're deepening their ability to work across like lines of difference. And City Year is a big part of building the workforce for this city. Mayor Johnson has the vision that he wants there to be 1 million people in Milwaukee. Well, City Year is a part of that mission by developing young people that are going to themselves have the skills and dispositions to be that workforce that this city needs.
1: We're going to take a break. When we come back, I want to talk about some pretty significant moves, some expansions that City Year has involved itself in with a couple of schools, a Seaford Elementary and Bradley Tech High School, and also what that signals for the future. 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
6: Welcome back to the program. As we do once a month, we're having our conversation with the good folks at City Forward Collective, Forward Together for Kids with City Forward Collective. Dr. Stephanie, we were talking about the expansions of City Year before we went on break. Can you tell us about some of the schools that you are currently expanding into?
7: Typically supported scholars in third through ninth grade. And one of the things we are realizing with the research, with all of the data that Mr. Morgan so eloquently spoke to, is that we've got to start earlier on being able to support our scholars so that we spend less time getting them back on track, that they are starting kind of third grade on track. So we have this year launched into Humboldt Park and Kluge, and in those spaces, our core members are working with our youngest scholars around the science of reading. So they are in those classroom spaces, supporting teachers, supporting the word recognition and those foundational skills that our scholars need to not only like be on track, but stay on track as they go into those upper grades. And we are very excited to be in both of those spaces. I think especially at Kluge, because it is one of those Northside schools that is in need of support, right? They are doing all the right things, but having those extra hands and hearts in the classrooms is helping to really put our scholars on track. We are also thrilled this year that we have expanded into our first two charter schools, Howard Fuller Collegiate Academy. Let me correct myself, Dr. Howard Fuller Collegiate Academy, because I need to put some respect on Doc's name. Also, Milwaukee College Prep. And as we have talked about this crisis around literacy on the north side of Milwaukee, we have chosen to expand in those spaces because we believe that we need to be where the need is. And so we are expanding into those spaces. It has been an excellent year, start off launch for both of those partnerships, and we hope to continue to expand our services into those spaces on the north side of Milwaukee. One thing that I did not mention about our core members is that the majority of our core members are young people of color, and most of them are college grads. And so bringing them into those school spaces, allowing our youngest scholars to see what the possibilities are, allowing them to be in spaces to look up every day and to see themselves and to see what the possibilities are, I think is so much a part of the work of City Year. I always say about our core members that some of them are in this space of figuring out what they're going to do next in life, and they are walking into these buildings and our scholars see them as, well, I don't know if Jay-Z is still popular, but I feel like they see them as the next Jay-Z's and Beyonce. I was saying this morning, I went and walked into Humboldt Park because it's Carnival Day. And one of the kids, when I walked in the door, ran up to me and gave me a hug because I'm wearing this cool City Year tie. And I know that baby did not think I was 17 to 25. But what they knew is that I was wearing red and I was part of people that were in that building to support their growth and be there for them every day. So the hope is that.

0: those partnership opportunities and those expansions will continue as we invite more young people in this city to service. We are grateful for our partnership with Milwaukee Public Schools. They have been excellent partners with us over the last 16 years, but we also want to ensure that we are in the spaces where the need is the greatest.
1: 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My special in-studio guests are Mr. Colestin Morgan Jr. and Dr. Stephanie Manny Hartlaub, who is the Senior Vice President and Executive Director of City Year Milwaukee. Colestin, they tell me there could potentially be some action, legislative action and electoral action that people can take. Can you tell us about that and also an upcoming election in August?
2: Yeah, well, you know, this is Wisconsin. We've always got something on the ballot. All jokes aside, I think we are all starting to see, like, the governor's race is getting a lot of attention. There are legislative elections that are also coming up. And here in Milwaukee, those primaries are coming up very quickly, August 11th. You know, I think early voting starts the last week of July for those. One of the questions that I think we've got to put to these candidates is, as they are laying out their agendas and their priorities, one, are they speaking to the challenges and the realities here in Milwaukee? Or are we just getting talking points that, you know, some out-of-state consultant farmed in that, you know, they poll tested that don't make sense for our community and our community's needs? What is their plan to address the fact that of the 55,000 students on the north side of Milwaukee, the overwhelming majority of them who are Black, just 18% of them are in schools that meet the state's standard for quality? What is their plan to address this worst in the nation reading crisis and the fact that 9 in 10 Black kids are not being taught to read and performing on grade level? You know, and when the answer is just we're going to fully fund our public schools, are they willing to acknowledge and address the reality that here in Milwaukee, that means you're leaving half of our kids out? You know, we're seeing leadership from the mayor. We're seeing leadership from our civic and philanthropic community. We're seeing leadership from leaders like Dr. Manny Hartlaub and City Year that are going to where the problem is. We need our political leaders to step up and embrace all of our kids in all the places that they're going to school. And I think that's a test that we've got to hold these candidates up to as we look towards the elections in August, as we look towards who's our next governor, as we look towards the next 2 and 4 years and the consequential decisions that are to come.
1: Of the candidates that are running for governor, it's entirely up to you whether you want to mention names or not. Are there any candidates that are currently running that understand the urgency of the problem? I also know this. They span the gamut as far as their perspectives on education. There are some that want to remove some options from the current offerings for students and for parents, particularly in Milwaukee. And then there are some that might want to work with, support, and supplement the options that we have. So of the candidates that are running, we've got plenty to choose from. Are there some that actually get the urgency of the problem?
2: Look, I think it's a good question. I won't duck the names entirely, but here's what I will say. These candidates, actually this weekend, are going to be out at the Wisconsin Democrat State Convention. There are platforms out there that would end the private school choice program, that would reduce the number of options available to them, you know, public charter school options available to families in Milwaukee. Like I just said, that's 1 in 2 families almost in this city at this point in time. You know, I think Mandela Barnes had his platform out yesterday and included, you know, responsibly sunsetting the voucher program. You got to explain to me what is responsible about trying to pull back a program that's serving 1 in 4 Milwaukee students.
1: Including himself.
2: You said it. I don't think there's a responsible way to do that. And he's not the only one, right? So you know, preview of coming attraction in the next week or two here, you know, we're listening, we're watching, we're paying attention. These candidates are laying out their policy platform sort of as we speak. You can look to us, cfcactionfund.org. We'll be posting in the next week or two an assessment of each of these candidates against this, you know, our mission of ensuring that all of our kids and all of our schools get the resources they deserve. You know, we are paying attention and our encouragement to voters, make decisions, make informed decisions based on the facts, not the talking points and the slogans, because the facts here in Milwaukee don't always match what national out-of-state special interest groups want you to believe.
0: Sharon, can I just add
1: absolutely,
0: to that?
1: Please.
0: City Year, I want to say, is a nonpartisan organization. But part of our work is building the next civic leaders for communities in the 29 cities that we serve in around this country. We are

0: In this country, we are voting rights are under attack. And so as Kolestin is speaking to what candidates support what you believe in, it doesn't matter if you don't make a decision, if you're 18 years old and older in this country to vote, right? So to your listeners, I say, understand what the platforms are. Get aligned on who you believe in, but let your ballot speak for you. If we don't decide as a people that we are going to engage in our rights that are given to us in this country, then they are under attack and they will be taken away. We see that happening around this country. And so you have to stand up. You have to let your ballot do your talking. So take advantage of the opportunities that are being provided to us. And again, City Year is nonpartisan.
1: The school year is about to wrap up. I'd like to ask each of you, what gives you hope? Kolestin, I'll start with you.
2: What gives me hope is that here in Milwaukee, despite the divisions that we sometimes hear in the political noise, we are seeing an effort emerge that is cross-sector, that is broad-based, that says we are not going to continue to accept the reality of being literally at the bottom of the list nationally. What gives me hope is the work that our educators are doing, our schools of every sector are doing, that our young leaders like those in City Year are putting forward, and you know, and any number of other organizations I could be lifting up here too. Our kids deserve that. There are lots of people who are doing good work. You know, I've yet to come across anybody in this education space who doesn't want to see good things happen for kids. But that actually requires us to put our shovel in the ground and do some work. And I think more and more people, certainly here locally, are putting that shovel into the ground. We still need more partners to get on board. You know, there's still some empty seats at the table. DPI, come on in. But you know, we're seeing something emerge, and I think if we can build on this, we have an opportunity to finally change a trajectory that has been going in the wrong direction for a generation.
1: Dr. Manny Hartlaub, what gives you hope?
0: What gives me hope is that City Year, one of our values is the belief in the power of young people. So what gives me hope are the young people that are showing up at City Year. We have 33% of them that have signed up to come back for a second year, whether that is being a team leader, whether that is part of our teaching pathways program. So they give me hope about the future, because no matter what the challenges are, they're continuing to show up and do very challenging work with a great mindset and a belief that they can make a change. What gives me hope is folks showing up and all the people, different beliefs, but that are showing up on this Milwaukee Reading Coalition, where I feel like for the first time as an educator in this city, that people are truly deeply focused on what is best for kids. They're setting their politics to the side. They're setting their personal disagreements to the side. And they're showing up and they're saying, we are demanding that people in this state come to the table and do right by our scholars, because they deserve no less. As a young person that came through Milwaukee Public Schools and was a non-reader, I always tell people, yeah, by third grade, I couldn't get it right. So they gave me the opportunity to do it again until I got it right. As a person that worked in Milwaukee Public Schools for over 20 years and worked at CFC, I've never seen anything like this. And so it gives me hope that we as adults are able to focus on what is best for kids.
1: And we hope that this conversation has inspired our listeners. Where can people connect with City Year Milwaukee?
0: They can go to our website, cityyear.org/Milwaukee, and find out about opportunities to serve. If you know a 17 to 25-year-old who is looking, they don't have to want to be a teacher later, who is looking to be of service to this community, who are looking to develop their own skills, hit that website up and you'll find out information there. If you want to support the amazing work that City Year is doing on transforming the lives of young people in schools in every sector in this city, please give. This work is not free. It is often not cheap. And so we need that support. On June 17th at Golden My Ear middle school building at 5:30, we will be hosting a graduation ceremony for our young people that have committed to this year of service, and it's a great opportunity for the community to come and celebrate them for

0: the community to learn about what's happening at City Year. And a hint to everybody, it might be an executive director's birthday on that day, so there might be cake at graduation as well. It's my own personal birthday party.
1: Hey, Cleston. What, it's hard to follow up the cake.
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3: 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Thank you so much to both of you, and let's get to work.
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5: 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Thank you.

Now, I'm trying to figure something out, and I am looking for some clarity. Maybe you can provide it. If you attended the meeting at the Midtown Walmart yesterday, you saw a number of people, most of whom don't live in that district, but they were very much opposed to the computer research facility in which they are conflating that with a data center. Keeping in mind the facility that they're going to be putting in the old Walmart is only about 12% or 19,000 square feet of the space. A typical data center is something like 244 acres, so it's not even remotely close. But the people that were there were very much in opposition. And so we asked you all the question, because I love to ask you all questions because I have an inquisitive temperament. So we ask you questions via YouTube. Now, if you haven't done this already, I'm going to get all this out of the way and make sure we're all signed up. Go to 1017 The Truth on YouTube. Hit subscribe. You'll be able to view live in studio cameras of the program and also participate in not just the YouTube chat, which is very lively, sometimes X-rated. Here's what I'm glad for. I'm glad that you all are not allowed to send pictures in the YouTube chat because it would be all nipples. I know it. But you can participate in our YouTube poll. And the question is, do you support or oppose the data facility plan for Midtown? And we had a very long discussion about it. It's not just the computer research facility. It's a library. It's affordable housing. It's going to be a storage unit. They're even going to put some city offices and some city departments over there, which I think is a good thing because I would rather people have access to the city government right in their neighborhood instead of always going downtown. I used to work at City Hall. It's a very nice building, but you shouldn't have to go there and stand in the hallway or wait to talk to your elected representatives. You should have access right in your community. And so we asked you the question, because if you listen to everybody else, including the clown show people, they will tell you that anything relating to computers and facilities and data research is all bad. And so we asked you this question via YouTube, and I'm shocked at the responses. We asked you, do you support or oppose the data facility plan for Midtown? 55% of you all support it. Well, well, well. Doesn't that go counter to the narrative that those other people are trying to shove down your throats? And I find this to be a very interesting and an extremely important moment that when we have our conversation explaining the details, see, they didn't want the alderperson. This is the most offensive thing to me. And this morning I started the show on 10. I was really frustrated because we allow people that don't live in our community to come in and interrupt our elected officials when they're trying to provide us information. That's what that session was about yesterday, and they shouted down an alderman that they don't even vote for. And here's why that has horrible repercussions, because a lot of us will say, oh, Sherwin, my alderperson isn't doing anything. And so when you have people that don't live in that neighborhood coming to an informational meeting and blocking the alderperson from giving that information because they're booing at him and shouting him down, the information is not getting out. And if the information is not getting out, then you are going to assume that your alderperson is ineffective at their job. I want us to place the blame in the right places. Now, there's two more meetings, and I put it in the YouTube chat. I don't know how long ago. I got the meetings here. One is going to be a week from today, Thursday, June 18th at the Midtown facility from 5:30 until 7. And then there's another one that is planned for a Saturday in July. I'll get you that date in just a second. So a week from today, from 5:30 until 7, if you want more information about the overall development, including the library and the affordable housing, just a moment on the affordable housing. We have to build more units. We do. And I know some of you have your negative perceptions of affordable housing. And here's the thing. When we say affordable housing, it still ain't going to be cheap because housing is just damn expensive no matter what. But the more units we build everywhere all throughout the city, the more supply we have. And if there is

0: more supply, then you will have more options than to renting from places like Barada and Katz and a whole bunch of these other companies that know that they have the monopoly on rental property. So I want you all to just have a deeper understanding and have a little bit more patience when people say they want to build more housing, because the more housing we have, the bigger the supply, then price is ultimately going to have to come down. And right now it's too expensive. It is. And most of you would probably agree. June 18th from 5:30 until 7 at that Walmart site right there at Midtown. And then Saturday, June 27th. So it's not July. So it's a week after that. So Saturday, June 27th from noon until 1:30 at the old Walmart, and you enter on the west side of the building. I'm going to go to the next one. I don't know if I need to go to both of them. But I want to confront the people that we know don't live in that neighborhood. And I say that because when we ask the people that participate in this program if they support this facility or not, and it's not just the computer research facility, it's the entire development. And my concern is people that don't live in our community should not be allowed to come in and shout down the alderperson that they don't vote for. And they should not be opposing development. If the development is going to be opposed, which it is entirely the right of the people of the second district to say, you know what, we don't like this, we want to go in a different direction. But let the people of the second district make that decision instead of people with blue and pink and purple hair. They already have a decision-making problem. They got a bad decision-making problem when it comes to hair dye. Remember when people used to be just had black hair, brown hair, blonde hair? Remember those days? Remember the days of normal hair? Hold on a second. Remember those days? Now you got people whose hair looks like this thing I'm wearing on my head right now. X, you didn't tell me that the lights in the studio were making my bald head very shiny. You know, I shaved my head last time. My head is extra smooth.
1: Well, I can put some powder on your head before we do the show.
0: So I'm going to need you to, you got to bring that down a little bit. Somebody made an accusation. You know what I mean? They say, oh, Sherwin.
1: I'm talking about the makeup powder. You know, like the stuff that the anchors use?
0: No, I can put on my own powder.
1: All right.
0: Because I don't need you dusting my head. Because what if somebody walked in? You know what I mean? How would you explain you putting...
1: I'm very comfortable in my sexuality as a straight male.
0: Hold on, man. Ain't nobody say nothing about sexuality. Nobody that's... On the line, we have Alderman of the 2nd District, Mark Chambers. Mr. Alderman, how are you?
2: I'm doing good, sir. How are you?
0: I'm doing good. I've been trying to provide information that, unfortunately, you may not have been able to provide last night. I just wanted to kind of clear the air because I think there's a lot of misconceptions about what the development is going to entail. And I really took issue with, it seemed like a number of people that we both know don't live in the second district that were being very disruptive and not allowing you to get the information out. So I took my program today to try and provide some of that info.
2: No, and I really appreciate that, Sherwin. And, you know, I want to start off by just saying, you know, everyone has a right to come and voice their opinion, whether they're opposed or for certain, you know, projects. So, you know, that's not the issue that, you know, was at hand. The reason why we made the decision to host the event at the particular Walmart, one, it's been vacant for 10 years, and I wanted people to actually see just like how it is and actually see the space as opposed to just seeing just like the whiteboard and in front of an auditorium and everything of that nature. But also the second, just to see what it is right now and what it can become, not just the actual building, but the entire complex itself. While it is unfortunate, some of the things that happened, you know, far as the narrative that was created, I'm not sitting here saying that people are not entitled to their opinion. I am not sitting here saying that people are dumb. I'm not sitting here saying that we're trying to mislead anybody. I'm not doing that. As one of the most active council members in the entire, you know, Milwaukee Common Council, I have a reputation that I am, you know, as transparent as it can be. And I think yesterday showed it. You know, so essentially, you know, what this

0: project is, you know, it's a mixed-use development. Initially, when Mr. Overhue, who was at the event yesterday as well, you know, bought the building in 2023 and tried to present it as full self-storage and just the parking lot having green spaces, I rejected the proposal because I do believe that, you know, self-storage kills development and kills communities. But that doesn't mean that we can't go to the drawing board and get creative with, you know, different uses for the space. And while I haven't made an opinion yet, far as whether I'm going to support or not, I wanted everyone to have the opportunity to do it, to just come and look at it. But I do believe that we're trending in the right direction with the proposal. Do I wish that the last minute change adding the computer research facility was included in there? No, but the reality is it is included in there. And the reason why things wasn't moving as quick as people want to say, well, because contracts was not signed. And also, I'm not the one to put the cart in front of the horse. I'm not going to say, hey, we got this tremendous opportunity in front of us. And then if it just get pulled from under, you know, the carpet getting pulled from under my feet, then I'm falling flat on my face and the community loses. So, you know, we like you said, we have two more opportunities. It will be structured better. I can tell you that to those members of the community that are had accessibility issues as far as needing chairs and stuff, I want to sincerely apologize for the inadequate chairs that were not present there. I will promise that those will be there for the residents that actually want to come and see it and also have mobility issues. That is on me, and I accept full responsibility for that, and we will get better, and we will have more continued dialogue with these next two open houses, town halls, whatever you want to call them.
1: Alderman Mark Chambers, I'm still extending the invitation to yourself, the commissioner of the Department of City Development, and any other partners to come on my program and to have a much more in-depth conversation about the development and to get like real-time information and opinions from people that live in the second district, because that's whose voices I want to have heard, not necessarily outside folks who are opposed to anything and everything. So we appreciate you calling in, and I'm looking forward to you being in studio very soon.
0: Absolutely, sir, Sherwin, and I really appreciate it. As you, you know, earlier in the week, you interviewed my my son, who we are proudly sending off to Howard this week. And, you know, so while I do that, you know, I'll be back and most definitely come in studio to have the conversations. And you are correct. While we do represent the entire city of Milwaukee, and I do have a direct obligation and a responsibility to my residents in the second district and that they bestowed upon me. And I do not take that lightly. I do not take that responsibility lightly. And I know that, you know, given the opportunity, we can make the second district that much better. So I really appreciate the opportunity.
1: Amen. Thank you, Alderman Chambers. We'll talk to you soon.
0: Appreciate it.
1: All right. That was Mark Chambers the second. Earlier in the week, we talked to Mark Chambers the third, who was going to start his academic career at Howard University. Man, I couldn't be more proud. You know, take a break, come back. Read some commentary, maybe check a text message or two, get your feedback, get your opinions as we wrap up another episode and edition of The Truth with Sherwin Hughes, which will be right back.
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0: 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I'm talking about building a legacy. 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

Jasmine said, they bogus for booing that man while he was trying to explain important info. Mr. Mahdi says, Howard University has a bad reputation. You, everything has a bad reputation to you. Mahdi, didn't you have babies with two cousins that's both in their 20s? And ain't you like 92 years old? Just saying. Let's not talk about reputations here, buddy. And you're a Trumper. Please don't forget that this man is a Trumper. Just letting you know, just Trumpers need to wear a tattoo on their faces. Some you can tell. Some you don't got to ask. But others, you need to show yourself because you know what's going to happen. I'm going to tell you what's going to happen. Because things follow a very predictable pattern in American society. In about 10 years, you're not going to be able to find a single Trump supporter. Anybody you ask, oh my God, I didn't vote for him. I don't know how he got elected. Everybody is going to deny it. So once the impeachment articles start flying, and man, they're going to fly. Some will stick, some will not. And more information is revealed. Wait until the other 3 million pages of Epstein files are released. And I hope the Democrats are able to compel the Department of Justice. All they got to do is starve the Department of Justice of funding, and they'll release those Epstein files. Wait until you get the dirty, dirty, dirty, dirty.

0: So a lot of folks may not find the information they have received about Donald Trump being in Epstein files. They may not find it credible. Wait until Republican journalists and Republican news outlets, when Donald Trump is gone, then they're going to have a level of courage to separate themselves from him. And when Republican elected officials are ready to be honest about how bad Donald Trump was, then everyone is going to disown themselves from MAGA. Because what also is going to happen is, because a lot of people are putting all their MAGA stuff online and they're posting stuff, you're not going to get jobs in the future. You know that? That all that stuff that you all are saying, all the MAGA people and posting all, oh yeah, Trump is the best, that is going to impact you in ways that you have no idea. So there will be a movement in this country where people are going to try and divorce themselves from MAGA so that they can get jobs. Because I'm going to tell you something right now. You better hope I don't need to hire people. Even though there is a very rapid expansion of my personal YouTube channel in which I go live every night at 7 o'clock. That's called Hughes Views 414. I may need to hire people one day. And if I find out that you're a MAGA, I'm not hiring you. No way. So once the courage comes out, you're not going to be able to find a Donald Trump supporter in 10 years, because every single one of them is going to deny it. It is a movement that is going to die. I don't think that J.D. Vance or any of the up-and-coming Republicans that may follow in Donald Trump's footsteps are going to be good stewards of his brand of fascism, because that's precisely what it is. And Americans are starting to figure out that it doesn't work. Look at inflation. Look at your prices. Look at the economy. Look at gas prices. Look at just the general discontent that exists in the world. This president and how he leads is very responsible for that. I wish we could just get back to hating each other like we used to, in quiet. But we used to hate each other secretly. Now everybody hates out loud. I want the quiet hate, where you just look at somebody funny and you just kind of sneer at them. Now we're calling people all sorts of slurs. I got called a slur on Saturday, actually, but it wasn't a racial slur.
1: What was it? Come on.
0: I can't say it.
1: Yes, you can.
0: No, I can't.
1: I'll dump it if it's bad.
0: Oh, it's bad.
1: Oh, well, I got the dump button. YouTube can hear it.
0: My friend that I was with thought it would be funny, because there was a very attractive lady that I saw from afar. And he was like, Sherwin, I want you to meet that lady. I said, no, I'll take care of my own dirty work. He goes, no, I'll take care of it for you. And I see him talking to her. He's like leaning over and talking to her. And of course, she comes over and speaks to me. I'm like, well, here we go. She's coming over to introduce herself. Well, apparently, he thought it would be funny if he told her to call me a particular slur, which was, it was awful. It was actually at the time. It'll be ugly if we repeat it on the radio. Because here I am thinking, like, I put my player face on. I'm like, yeah, she ain't never seen nothing like me. And she was like, hi, and it slur. I was like, oh, Nelly.
1: What, like, what, high N-word?
0: No, it wasn't racial.
1: High jigaboo?
0: No, it wasn't racial. I'm not, my show was over. I got to go. Look what time it is.
1: Yeah, you made me go over.
0: Lunch break is up next.
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0: lunch break with your boy Ray Nitty.
1: And maybe Shannon. We are here live, baby.
0: 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How you feeling, Shannon?
1: Man, I'm feeling something. That's what I'm feeling. I got all the feelings right now, but, you know.
0: She feeling what she feeling right now.
1: I'm feeling what I'm feeling, right?
0: Shouts out to the chat. Shouts out to the chat. If you need to call in, the number is 833-212-1017. Once again, the number is 833-212-1017.
1: Yes, yes. Man, Ray.
0: Man.
1: We here by ourselves today.
0: We here alone today on our lunch break. What we got for a snack?
1: Or a snack. Oh, we got a snack. All right. First of all, let's start off. Look, I'm starting off hot. How was your night last night? Let's start off
0: slow. So last night after the lunch break, you know, I stepped outside for a little evening snack.
1: That brother was hungry.
0: That brother's starving. You know, I stepped out for a little evening snack. And, you know, we've been coining evening snack when we go outside of lunch.
1: Our side quest.
0: You know, we do a little side quest outside of lunch and see, you know, get little bites to eat of what's going on in the city. And we stopped at Walmart. We went to Walmart for a little evening snack, and boy, was it tasty.
1: Was it?
0: Was it tasty?
1: I'm excited to hear about this, because you know I grew up on 51st my whole life. So okay. 7th District
0: so
1: is...
0: So you've seen the change in the area.
1: We've seen the change.
0: You've been through. So tell me, like, your experience growing up in that area. And this will probably give people a little bit more about you as well. So
1: no,
0: look at
1: for
0: that.
1: For sure, for sure. Yeah, so 51st, y'all know that busy street. People keep running in the trees and in houses over there. Or into that church. Right over there. So I grew up there, literally born and raised. Like, we moved there, like, the second week I was born. And, like, my mom just moved maybe a year ago. I don't even think it was a year ago. And, like, I can tell you from her perspective, like, she felt like when they moved there, they were one of the first black homeowners. And there's a few that still live there that we still know because they're homeowners. It was a community, right? But she described it as, like, white flight. Like, people saw people moving in and owning homes, and they start moving up in numbers. And I guess as that change started to happen, you also have people that are just renting out properties and not really doing background checks. Or people that are renting out these properties, and they're not even in town. So they don't care what's going on. So now you're living next to people that just don't care. And I think I wanted to bring up that point, too, because I know our guy, Zach, sent over a Facebook video. And that was a point I wanted to make, too. I got some complaints today, I guess. I got some things to say.
0: You feel me?
1: Look, it's been a long week, Ray.
0: let's let it out.
1: But, yeah, like, you just slowly see the change in people. Like, and it's just honestly sad to see because you can

0: kind of tell who the homeowners are on these blocks, right? And you can tell, like, who actually takes pride in what they have and who actually cares about the environment they're in. But like I said, as I grew up, I went to Tech. People were like, oh, you live in a nice neighborhood.
1: Yeah.
0: you live in the suburbs. Like, you know what I'm saying? Like, Northwest was a little different from being on the north side. Now.
1: This is
0: I didn't watch this one lady on our corner, man. Like, she has a corner house. And, like, she had, like, you know, you put the little flowers on the, like, sidewalk area.
1: Yeah.
0: That
1: put it around
0: area.
1: The tree.
0: Yeah, make it look all nice around the tree. They didn't.
1: Beautification.
0: Ran into the tree, knocked the tree down. Watched her try to fix that up a little bit the next week. They didn't ran past that into her gate, knocked her gate down. Mm. Watched that the next day. They in the car in her yard. I'm like, goodness gracious. Like, this woman can't win. Now it's just, like, nothing in front of her yard. And it's, like, sad to watch those transitions happen and just watch what's happening over there. But I do feel like there's still hope, and I do think that there's still, redemption that can be done. It's a beautiful area. It's really, like, and growing up, that was, like, that area where everything was. Walmart was there. Like, Burger King used to be there.
1: Capitol Court and all.
0: All that stuff. Like, everything
1: you needed.
0: That
1: was right before I moved over here, I think.
0: Everything you needed was over there. So it was just, like, a really, like, it was one of those areas, a desirable area, right?
1: Yeah.
0: So I'm excited to see what they do with it, and I'm happy that they're having talks of doing something with it. But,
1: yeah
0: I'm gonna let you take that.
1: So I got another quick question for you. Like, what... Does your parents still, do they still live in that area, or did they since move from
0: over? No, okay. They live closer to Lover's Lane now.
1: Okay.
0: So it's still north side, but it's up in numbers. I feel like the further up you go, it starts getting a little slower. You know what I mean? And I do like that area for them now, just because, like I said, over the years, like, I've watched it change too. Like, I look out my back window and I could see somebody running through the yard from the police. Like, hey, you don't belong here, buddy. What are you doing? Even with the trash conversation.
1: Yeah, we go. Should we talk about the trash right now?
0: Bro.
1: Do we got time? The trash is like a segment on it. We definitely going to talk about
0: Let's
1: the trash
0: circle back
1: situation
0: on trash,
1: as well.
0: I get on my soapbox about that trash.
1: Because, so you was there when my generation was probably bringing traffic to the Capitol Court.
0: And what's funny is, like, I'm the youngest of four, so, like, I've seen, like, all the teenage generations too.
1: You got some siblings that was probably out there with me.
0: Yep, right.
1: So first of all, I would like to apologize to all the folks that was just trying to get some peaceful sleep or just get home to their desirable places of residency.
0: He said, this would be a nice place to bring some traffic.
1: Hey. So we were young. We were young and just seeking something fun to do. But I feel like we had respectable traffic. As loud as it was.
0: I would say so.
1: I would say it was still somewhat
0: respectable. Because as I came of older age, getting into high school, like, I started indulging in traffic.
1: Yeah.
0: You know what I mean? It sound like
1: cruising.
0: We started cruising.
1: That's what they called it before
0: cruising in traffic. But I feel like with traffic in our era, your era, my era, we owned those cars. Like, people went to work and bought a car.
1: I was in my mama's.
0: I was just going to say, or they borrowed. Like, I had, like, friends that would borrow their parents' cars. You know what I'm saying?
1: This,
0: like,
1: traffic, they just stealing cars.
0: Yeah, like, it's like, this ain't even traffic. This Grand Theft Auto. What are we doing? And it was some type of, like, I feel like even for us to be young, like, we had some type of method to the madness, right? Like,
1: we had
0: you
1: some
0: knew where
1: respect
0: to meet.
1: Still, too.
0: Yeah.
1: I think we had a level of respect. Although some would say,
0: like, we didn't want to get in trouble, but we wanted to have fun.
1: We weren't just being extremely disrespectful, in my opinion, to elderly or adults or whatever that looks like.
0: For causing so much commotion that the police have no choice but
1: absolutely.
0: To get involved.
1: Now,
0: right?
1: Was it fights? I do remember seeing some fights. And anybody that was a part of KOB, you know, the knockout boys, they was pulling people out there. So that was the extent. That was the extent of, I felt like, was the most negative things that I saw, the fighting. Now, I can't remember no traffic days where I saw somebody get shot or anything. Have people shot in the air? Absolutely. But I think it would be like one shot in the air, and it's just some young person to trying to

0: scatter the crowd.
1: Right, you're trying to show out.
0: Not making an excuse for that type of behavior back then.
1: But I also don't remember us being on, like, people's grass, bro. Like, no, not on nobody's lawns. Like, and like I said, it wasn't to the point where we wanted to bring that negative attention to us. We just wanted to have fun. Like, we wanted to find an empty parking lot. Because I even remember when I was super young, what's that alderman name? Him and his daddy went to jail, I think.
0: McGee.
1: McGee. Alderman McGee.
0: I don't know if it was him and his daddy. I know I... let me stop. I think it might have just
1: somebody
0: been
1: got locked up. But yeah. Anywho, when I was
0: they
1: I
0: wore remember, a wire on him.
1: I was a kid. Like, I remember being a kid and he came to our school and he was talking about traffic and he was talking and, like, you know, when you in fifth grade, you think that shit you think that stuff is cool. But
0: don't go anywhere.
1: Don't go anywhere. But no, you think that stuff is cool. And I think, like, from a child's perspective, I was like, man, I can't wait to get a car. I can drive around. And, like, you wasn't
0: outside.
1: Thinking, yeah, be outside. And I remember him coming to our school and talking about, like, trying to find a designated area for kids to kind of do that. And I kind of thought that was a cool idea.
0: And I think Walmart would have, that parking lot was so good for a designated area for traffic.
1: Exactly. So, I don't know. Like I said, I feel like it's just taking on a different, like, I don't even know if they do traffic anymore. Like, it's just, like, individual people doing things, like, stealing cars and going on high-speed chases and, like...
0: And then they do the street takeovers, yeah. I know that. But I think that's like, something different. That's a whole different culture, if I'm not mistaken. They doing a lot of the drifting.
1: Yeah.
0: A lot of those car stunts and so forth. That's, I think that's an evolved... form of traffic, if I'm not mistaken.
1: So that is more so leaning toward what traffic was, but yeah.
0: So before we go to this break and get into the old traffic site, where now is supposed to be a research center, data research center, not a data center, I guess, or a data center. However, you say data, I say data. Potato, patata. You know, whatever the case may be. But just wanted to read some headlines. I'm sure the morning show talked about it, and I'm sure Sherwin extensively went into it. And I sent Zach some photos and stuff we'll play a little later and some videos as well. But I just wanted to read some stuff if some new listeners that are here could get a idea of what went on. So city leaders say the project is not a data center, and would bring affordable housing, a library, city offices, and a small data processing facility to the site. The proposed redevelopment of the abandoned Walmart at Midtown Center says it would bring affordable housing, a library, city offices, and a data processing facility to the site. City leaders and a developer faced a skeptical crowd at a community information meeting about a proposed redevelopment of the long vacant Walmart Midtown Center, with some residents unconvinced that the project does not include a data center. AFS Milwaukee LLC, which owns the property, wants to redevelop the empty building. I actually spoke with Todd as well and got his input about the data center and was able to ask some questions about, you know, the energy consumption that will be, or data processing research facility, I guess, the energy consumption, the water usage and so forth. And we'll get into that a little later as well. But to continue, if approved, the project would include 200 affordable housing units, a new Milwaukee Public Library branch, City of Milwaukee offices, and a data processing facility. You see the Caribbean man almost Slido. That's what happens sometimes when I read the accent and just want to come on by itself. But to continue, District 2 Alderman Mark Chambers Jr. pushed back on characterizations of the project at the meeting. This isn't misleading no one. The reason we are having these events and two other ones in addition, we'll share those dates as well, is to tell people what it is and what it is not, Chambers said. Chambers said that the data center is not part of the proposal. Absolutely not right now. It is being proposed as a computing research facility, which is what Todd said to me. Chambers said he added that the facility would not require significant energy. There's no need to upgrade grids. There's no need for fresh water intake or anything of that nature.

0: absolutely not, Mark Chambers said. So that was from, what is this, TMJ4. If you would like to check that article out and read the full article. But don't go anywhere. We will be back right now. We are going to take a little break, pay some bills. If you want to call in, the number is 833-212-1017 as we continue our conversation about the proposed center at the Midtown Walmart. You are live at the lunch break.
1: Yes.
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0: 7, The Truth with Ray Nitti and Maybe Shannon. And I got some information to share with you guys. Milwaukee's Juneteenth celebration is back, and 101.7 The Truth will be here all day long. Thank you to our Juneteenth partners, Educators Credit Union, Molson Coors, Tobacco Law, American Family Insurance, and Milwaukee College Prep for helping us celebrate freedom, heritage, education, and community. 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All right, let's get back into this conversation. Ray was telling us a little bit about our data center, a.k.a. new housing, a.k.a. library, a.k.a. Shopping center, a.k.a. traffic mall. Like, tell us more about this.
1: So, from what I was able to gather before, first of all, it was chaotic. It was just extreme chaos down there, in my opinion. I think...
0: So what was the setup like? Like, I'm getting into, like, the behind-the-scenes stuff, because it's like sometimes, like, when you're able to... I guess what I'm looking for is when you're able to, like, set the crowd a certain way, mm-hmm. things seem to feel less chaotic, right? Like, if there's, like... I know before you went, I was like, hopefully they have, like, snacks. Maybe they have somewhere for people to sit.
1: Yeah, we were talking about all
0: tables,
1: of that. Neither of those things were in place.
0: All right. But seriously, like, it sounds crazy, but that stuff sets
1: the
0: tone.
1: It sets the tone.
0: You know what I mean? Like, people are sitting down. They're talking to each other. They're not there like it's a protest or something. They're there sitting down. Like, if there's a little, you know, a little... stand for him to talk behind y'all.
1: Absolutely.
0: It gives people, it helps you.
1: So just to put everybody that wasn't there or that hasn't saw any of the video clips or anything, we also do have some video we'll get into later, but so first of all, when you drove up, I was on the phone with you at the time, if I'm not mistaken. I was like, is this happening? Because I can't tell. It was still
0: where
1: boarded
0: is everybody?
1: Up.
0: Right. Oh my God.
1: Where it was still literally the when

0: you pulled up to what the address was. It was still boarded up. So folks was either parked in front or just continuously circling the block like I did.
1: So if you came and you were looking to get information, and if you have, honestly, like if I saw something like that, I'd just leave.
0: Correct. So, and I almost did leave.
1: Yeah.
0: I almost did leave, but I was like, you know what? Let me call Mark and, you know, figure out what's going on with this. And salute to Mark for answering his phone in that moment,
1: okay,
0: too,
1: Mark.
0: Because I'm like, yeah, I know you got a day ahead of you.
1: Man, yeah.
0: But, you know, he was like, oh, yeah, we're trying to get the front door unlocked and unboarded. So they wasn't able to get that unboarded. So people had to go to enter through the back. And then you go through the back and then you enter in this big empty facility. And it was stationed out in, and you know, they had where the library would be, where some other offices would be, and things of that nature. And from talking to Todd, the guy who owns, I think his name is Todd. If I'm incorrect, somebody please call in and
1: name's correct
0: me. But you know, in talking to him, he was like, yo, this is where all of these different amenities and resources and so forth would be. And I don't even know if this is something I should share, but I'm going to share it anyway.
1: Well, thank you.
0: I swear to tell the truth, the whole truth, and nothing but the truth. So help me, truth.
1: And we love that about you.
0: But,
1: keep it real with the dogs no matter what.
0: You know, so, you know, there was also mentions of a voting facility. Being in a voting center, being in there as well, because if people remember when something was sold in Midtown, I don't know if it was the Walmart or whatever, but something was sold where there Midtown was no longer a polling location. So they're trying to bring that back, and then that would be a polling location in there as well.
1: I mean, that would be nice. Did you see where we had to vote last time?
0: Absolutely.
1: That
0: across
1: was
0: the street from
1: that,
0: where the original
1: that,
0: polling location
1: old
0: used
1: bank
0: to
1: be. Or something like that?
0: It was something like that. I think
1: nasty
0: it was an old
1: word.
0: Town back.
1: Nasty word.
0: Nasty word.
1: I've been there 30 years and didn't even know that was open.
0: And it was confusing to people because they were still looking for...
1: Because for 30 years, we've been
0: voting
1: over there.
0: Across the street. So hence why they did that event that day in the parking lot, nonpartisan event,
1: right.
0: Where artists
1: just to
0: was
1: tell people.
0: To tell people, hey, you know, the voting polling location is across the street.
1: Yeah.
0: So, you know, shouts out to that event. But you see all of these different areas, and then there's no podium, but you do see different renderings of, I didn't send, I was supposed to send Zach the pictures of the renderings. I don't think I sent that over. But you see renderings of what the library could potentially look like. You saw renderings of what the residential could possibly look like. And you saw renderings of what the research center would possibly look like. No seating. There was no seating anywhere. I do think that was a miss. And Chambers did say, you know, that was on my fault. Like, that was something I missed. They intended to before. And, you know, they just wanted this one to be like, yo, come in and hear what's going on. And it was
1: right.
0: Kind of like a flow through type situation. So there were stations where people could go hear about the different things.
1: Okay. Kind of like an open house where they wanted people
0: exactly.
1: to just stop in and look around.
0: And I think that's what it was worded as, an open house.
1: I guess maybe he didn't. Did they not prepare for people to want to talk about it? You know what I mean? Like, did he think people were just going to be floating around and just like...
0: I'm going to assume that's probably... And this is an assumption.
1: Yeah,
0: I can't speak for him or what their strategy was.
1: Okay.
0: But I'm going to assume that they wanted people to go in and at their leisure flow through the station, see what it was, talk to some people that had some insight on it.
1: Okay.
0: And I thought that there was going to be like... a welcoming introduction and things like that. It was no microphones, no podiums, no things like that. So, and I do think when you don't have chairs for the elderly, you already kind of like create an environment where people are like, oh man, what's going on? Yeah. And then...
1: Front door wouldn't open either.
0: Then the front door wasn't
1: sneaking
0: open.
1: Sneaking through the window. No,
0: straight up. That's what it felt like. But, you know, being able to...

0: to now finally get in, seeing everybody. It was maybe 100 plus people there, I'll say, right?
1: That's a good turnout.
0: It was a great turnout. It was a great turnout. We'll talk on the turnout in the next segment, too. It was like, because I wonder mm-hmm. how many, and I'm not saying they don't care. You know what I'm saying? I'm not saying they don't care. But how many of those people were actually from that community?
1: 7th District, where they've seen, like, the growth.
0: Correct,
1: the
0: right?
1: And what is there?
0: Yeah. And, you know, somebody reminded me, they're like, hey, well, you know, this district is a little different from the north side. Melody reminded me that this district is a little bit different from the north side. So they have more of a diverse population over there. You might see white people. You might see black people. You might see brown people. So you just, I don't know if that's what you remember seeing when you grew up. I seen you do that.
1: So I feel like it is a little bit different because it's one of those places where Park Lawn is literally like two blocks from my house. I'm where we lived on 51st.
0: Yeah.
1: But 51st was always like a good neighborhood, like I mentioned. And then behind is a little rough. And then in front it get a little rough. Then it get better. Then like it's just like a back and forth thing. So I will say it's a little more diverse. But in the most recent years, I don't know how diverse it is. You know what I mean? Like there's that area when you go by Midtown right before you get to, is that Marshall High School over there?
0: Yeah. Was that
1: Marshall?
0: Hope.
1: Yeah, that gets a little quiet, homeownership. You know what I mean?
0: There.
1: Like, so it's a little more diverse for sure, but I still think
0: agitators.
1: Yeah, agitators could find their way in there and just like, you're not here for the information. You're probably here to stir up some stuff. I wasn't there. I'm going to let you take the lead on what actually went down in there, though.
0: So, absolutely, right? So there's this open floor now. There's reporters coming in. There's the guy from Gorman sharing his thought, because Gorman is developing the residential aspect of it. They're doing, I want to say it was 200 residential units.
1: Okay.
0: Affordable housing units. And, you know, you had all of these people here coming to get this information and really wanting to know. But then there was a sector of people that I viewed. I could be 100% wrong. Mm-hmm. But for me, it didn't seem like they were there to even receive any information.
1: Yeah, they're
0: but
1: just to there just to push back.
0: Push back, which is fine.
1: Yeah.
0: Completely fine.
1: But also
0: right?
1: give the people there an opportunity to hear, right? Like,
0: absolutely.
1: I can't hear if everybody's shouting. I'm here for information because I don't know anything. And
0: absolutely.
1: Y'all just...
0: And everybody wants their individual soapbox to say why this is, and that's fine.
1: Yeah.
0: But we are in our protests, we are doing residents that reside in the area a disservice by drowning them out. They already don't got nowhere to sit.
1: Right.
0: You know what
1: they
0: I mean?
1: They already just want to know what's going on.
0: So prolonging the process by being disruptive, being like just yelling over when information is trying to be delivered, I feel like we were doing, well, the protesters or agitators, whatever we want to call them, who I believe has a right to push back. But I think we were doing a huge disservice for the people that live there by not allowing them to truly receive the information. Don't go anywhere. You are live on the lunch break on the Truth 101.7 FM with Ray, Nitty, and Shannon. We'll be right back after these messages.
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0: and maybe Shannon, and this is the lunch break, all right? If you guys want to call, text, or even join the chat, go ahead and join us on YouTube. That's 101.7 The Truth. And then our phone number is 833-212-1017. You can text that line or you can call in. Right now, we are talking about the Midtown Shopping Center, Walmart specifically, being changed into a data center or a library or a low-income housing.
1: Yeah, some affordable housing.
0: We're talking about that, but we're also going to get into some other things because I also had a question. I know earlier in the show we talked about the trash on the north side, and that kind of goes into like what my next question was for you, right? Because Ray was live on site. All right, he got the background noise. All right, he got all of
1: little evening snack I went and took at the research center. Yeah, that brother's starving.
0: So one of my
2: that
0: things.
2: Brother's starving.
0: Yeah, that's what we
1: hungry for knowledge.
0: But yeah, like, I think when we talk about low income, I think when homeowners hear that, and I can speak from the perspective of somebody that once owned property in Milwaukee, and, you know, my mom was a homeowner, like I said, and we saw the trash, bro. Like, and I said earlier, like, man, these people are trifling. Is that a cuss word? Look, I already owe y'all some money.
1: You can say trifling.
0: I can say trifling.
1: He said, I already owe y'all some money.
0: Trifling.
3: I mean, actually, it is a cuss word. That would be another 500.
0: Look, listen.
1: Oh, my God.
0: Just forward my check to Zach. I don't know. But yeah, like, man, it's just frustrating because, like, when you think low income, and I hate to think like that, like, like I said earlier, the homeowners were the ones early in the morning getting up. Like, my mom's elderly now. Not elderly. She'd be mad at me for saying older now. They up in the age, and the other homeowners are too. And I would see them early in the morning picking up trash. And then by like 3 p.m., I see somebody pull to the side on 51st and just dump out their whole car full of trash. Like, oh, let me clean up my car. Like, bro.
1: Yeah.
0: Like, what?
1: Yeah.
0: And then
1: I think it's just mentality.
0: It's mentality. But then, like, I also saw, like, our neighbors who were renting, like, in that next, like, the house right next to us was always, like, I kid you not, I don't know if, listen, I don't know these people's business. I don't know if it's low income, but I swear to you, it was like a one-bedroom house. Looked like something from the South, all right? Like, and every time people moved into that house, bro, like, it was somebody that was so undesirable. Like, not even to be like that. Like, they got about 20 people, and I'm like, how do y'all live in there?
1: Yeah, see, we got to start being honest with our community, too, because the truth is, like, that mentality is cheap.
0: It's no, super, that's
1: I'm
0: cheap.
1: I'm sorry.
0: That's broke.
1: I don't know. It's
0: you broke.
1: Bro. If you literally, like.
0: Bro.
1: So.
0: Bro.
1: Here's the thing, right?
0: Them people had, like, 20 dogs in the backyard. This is a one-bedroom home. What are you doing?
1: I think it's a lack of pride. As a community, I don't think, and I say this respectfully, we have enough pride in what we have. You look at other cultures, and I know people are like, don't compare us to other cultures. Well, stop acting like we don't got
0: culture. If we gonna compare to another culture and what we've seen with this trash, y'all are being compared to trailer trash. You get what I'm saying? Like,
1: It's terrible. It's unhealthy. And it's just like when you look around and you see trash and filth, how do you feel? You know what I mean? So why would we not want to clean up our city? And I think if we start, if it really just start with everybody taking care of their own front door first, their own front door. Like, it is so ignorant to me for somebody to throw a whole bag. I've put my life in danger for, like, somebody threw a bag out of the window and

0: I was so fed up.
1: Where was this at your house?
0: No.
1: Just out and about?
0: That doesn't happen. I was just at the light. It was on Fond du Lac.
1: Okay.
0: You know what I'm saying? Somebody threw a bag out the window. And, you know, I got out my car. And I picked it up. And I was like, hey, man, take this bag. They pulled the weapon out. And I'm like, well, I ain't feeling
1: it. How you mad because you trifling? Pick this up. Like, what are you doing?
0: Can't die for no trash.
1: Let me take that. Let me take that from a young buck.
0: Don't worry about it. I'll do it. I'll find the garbage.
1: I know there's a trash nearby. Don't you worry.
0: I'll put it. You know what? I was just asking you if you seen a garbage that I could put this in for you. So it fell back in there. But it just said it's just the mindset that people have surrounding cleanliness. I'll give you another one. We were organizing neighborhood cleanups.
1: Yeah.
0: This was around the corridor, which we'll get into if we really want to talk about what people should be upset about. Should they be upset about data centers or what's going on right now in the city? Mm-hmm. But we'll get into that as well. Sure. But we're doing a neighborhood cleanup and literally cleaning up in front of somebody's house. I won't say what street. And we're picking things up. The brother is eating a bag of chips and says, man, that's some real S y'all doing, man. I appreciate what y'all doing. And drops the bag of chips on the ground.
1: That's enough to make you crash out.
0: So I'm like,
1: bro.
0: I'm like, bro. And the response was like, man, I figured y'all was already clean. I'm like, you could have said, bring the bag. You could have said, bring the bag. So that's why I say the mentality, and we just don't have enough self-pride and self-worth for what we have. Yeah. So we feel like we have to treat the little that we have like trash. The little respect that we have, we have to just be all crazy with it and not have any moral compass or whatever the
1: giving trailer trash.
0: You know what I mean? So
1: and then you got people that feel like, yeah, I'm a king, I'm a boss, you're a bum. If you are littering, like, you can't be around me and litter, because I'm gonna look at you like roaches is crawling out your ear, because I hate to see where you live. We're gonna kick it to the chat. We got Politically Homeless in there. What's up He said littering is some broke eye. He said don't poop where you eat. That's rule number one. Dogs don't even poop where they eat. You understand me? My dog will poop somewhere and go somewhere else to get a snack. You know what I'm saying? Y'all trifling. Up in the fire, but not a trash bag. It's crazy work. That's crazy work. Anita said, light on Michael McGee Sr., one of the original Milwaukee Black Talk Radio. Talk,
0: yeah.
1: She said, the butt naked truth. For sure. Biko said, respectable traffic. There was a time where we were a respectable country.
2: Really?
1: Yes.
0: It was. But just to, to continue on the trash, And might I add, Walmart was surrounded by trash.
1: I bet it was.
0: You're going to have to make me a believer that, having affordable housing is going to be the reason that those streets are,
1: man. There has to be rules in place, because I feel like I pointed out, homeowners were cleaning. They need to be enforced, because the homeowners are the ones out there cleaning up and like keeping the lawn cut. The ones that are renting these places out and just like renting them to whoever and not going like teaching these people about how to keep this space clean, or like even enforcing something like, if I drive past and your lawn ain't cut and there's trash all over you, you're going to get a fine.
0: Yeah.
1: Like if it's not enforced, people are just going to live however. Like you can't live like that. And some people genuinely don't know. So it's on these people that are renting to these people to enforce it.
0: So should the city fine landlords for not keeping cleanly
1: If I'm
0: properties?
1: Not mistaken, they do. Well, they're supposed to. Like if you're not shoveling, if you're not cleaning and people call in, the landlords are supposed to, right?
0: For sure. I feel like shoveling or cutting the grass, the city definitely calls and give you a ticket too.
1: Yeah.
0: If I'm not mistaken.
1: I'm gonna find that phone
0: but
1: number.
0: Somebody cut the grass and had tons of
1: just trash
0: Milwaukee
1: cut up
0: in front of
1: they have the trash cut up. They won't even pick the trash up before they mow the lawn.
0: Yeah. But don't go anywhere. You are live on your lunch break on the Truth 101.7 FM with Ray, Nitty, and Shannon. See y'all on the other side.
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0: What's up? We are back at 101.7 The Truth with Ray Nitti and maybe Shannon at the lunch break. Let's get back into this chat. We got Von Mays in the chat. What up, Von?
1: What it do, Von?
0: It's definitely lazy and ignorant. E-Dot said, I legit cannot stand people who litter. There are trash cans and bins everywhere. It's me, S.E. said, I keep a small bag in my car for trash. No excuse for littering. Vaughn said, some folks don't care about themselves, so naturally they treat everyone and everything like they don't care. Absolutely. And Politically Homeless said, real world example of Maslow's hierarchy of needs. It sounds like we got somebody on the phone line and they want to talk about the data center. Can we get them on the line, Ray?
1: Let's do it. Kay, how you doing, Kay? Talk to us.
2: Hey, good. Yeah, that data center stuff is a joke. They knew exactly what they was doing while, you know, in the midst of all this. They just brought it to the table for that neighborhood late. Now, my aunties and them went to the meeting last night. It wasn't probably, maybe, I'm going to be nice about the number, 75 people. Mm-hmm. How is it that in that whole area, only 75 folks came out to find out what was really going on? So the alderman didn't take the time to let his own constituents know what was going on in that area, only to find out that he knew he just wasn't saying anything. And one of the gentlemen that was there bucked him out and called him out because he lied to him about the center. And he made it very clear that he lied to him on last night. So if he would lie to somebody behind closed doors, imagine what else he's not telling everybody in that neighborhood. So he went around there and promoted himself to become the alderman, but he couldn't come around and tell everybody about that data center. Yeah, this is why. This is why I tell people all the time, if we are not at the table, we on the menu. And Midtown, that area, is definitely getting ready to be on the menu. And as far as affordable housing...
1: Can I ask you a quick question, Kate? I know you said your family was there. I was there as well. Do they feel like they were able to hear anything about said center? Because I know I was there, and I felt like because so many people that was there just... you know, voicing their how much they disagree with the data center. I didn't need, or whatever it is called. I'm hearing it's not a data center. I'm hearing it is. But, you know, people were like, elderly residents was pulled me to the side. Like, this is foolishness. I couldn't even hear anything that this was about because people were just yelling and screaming and standing on their soapboxes. Do you feel like does your family say they felt like they were able to get a fair informational session about what information was supposed to be shared at that event?
2: They said absolutely not. They felt they were just telling them, by the way, it's coming.
1: Yeah. So
2: that's what they said they felt like. They were just basically telling them it's coming, and so they're, you know, it's everything is not, you know, it ain't out there, but, you know, because they need some kind of zonings and this, that, and the third. Mm-hmm. And then they were talking about even trying to purchase loans. So they got something up their sleeve, but how about take it and put it somewhere else? Nobody cares about a library over there in that area. Nobody cares about

0: about affordable housing. Look what it's looking like over there right now. And then they said it was only going to bring 15 jobs. Get out of here.
1: Yeah, I think that's why it's important when we do have those spaces that, you know, the folks that are there, and I respect everybody that comes to voice how much they disagree, but I do think there has to be a level of decorum where we allow the information to be delivered to the residents, because I don't think that was fairly happened, whether it was nonsense information or helpful information. I don't think I was able to receive enough information, so I'd be looking forward to the next one as well.
0: You too.
1: And what I do like is when people do say, hey, we don't like this, I love to hear what other options do people like. What ideas does the community have that they would like to bring to the space instead of, you know what I mean? Because I know people say, oh, we don't want this, we don't want that. And I have my feelings about how I felt about, you know, some of those folks that was there as well, because I would love to see some of that same energy and that same fight and that same loud, boisterous, everybody disrupting things when the community within the Corridor Project was going through the TCE epidemic. And, you know, we have so many chemicals in our grounds right now that's impacting families and lives and poisoning families. And people have to deal with cognitive dissonance, disabilities, and all of these different things. But we find the time and energy to go and be disappointed and disagree with the data center. But where's that time and energy for the toxins that are in our streets and chemicals that are in our soils right now? Nobody's talking about testing these houses. Nobody's talking about TCE, the petroleum. We let Master Lock walk away. Master Lock shot that. We talking about 15 jobs. Master Lock closed over 10,000 jobs in that facility on 32nd and Center while three black men were being assassinated for TCE as if they used the chemicals. And the DNR's website, you could go on the DNR's website today and see the information where it says Master Lock had this contamination, that they were notified about it, and they allowed them to close it up and just walk away. So I want to see some of this same energy. Yes, let's push back on the things that we don't want to come into our community that'll be harmful to our community. But where's that energy for the things that are in our communities right now? And we allow the institutions and these corporations to just come in, close 10,000 jobs, and now we got a bigger facility that's larger than the Walmart imprint that's going to be, what, vacant for another 30 years? So tell me where all of that smoke is for that. That's what I like to hear. Don't go anywhere. You are listening to Ray, Nitty, and Shannon on The Truth. So we ain't going to go anywhere ourselves. But Shannon, I'm sorry. I had to share that because I saw all of these people having such strong opinions. And I remember Lena Taylor shouting to the top of her lungs about the lead. You know what I mean? I remember us talking to the DNR about, okay, what is the greater concern for the outside community? And being told, oh, the gases don't move like that. Oh, so it knows to stay on our side of the street and not go across the...
2: Wow.
1: So all I'm saying is there is a lot of things right now, that the agitators wanted. I could show it to y'all, and we will talk about it more. We got the letters from the DNR to Master Lock and so forth that will show y'all been knew about it. 1986, before I was even in this city, Master Lock had a historical spill of TCE. But when it comes down to our community, it's an emergency order. We got to evacuate. We got to move displaced families in the middle of a snowstorm and move them across the city on the south side. But when it happened in Bayshore, they was able to stay in their spaces and just gave them families fans and said, oh, don't worry, this is just a fan we're giving you for the Canadian wildfires and the smoke that has reached our community. But I'm going to say some of it. I done got thirsty. I'm going to say some of it, and I'd love to get into the story of the corridor and educate people.

on what's really going on out. Yeah, let's fight. Let's fight and educate our city and our people about the harmfulness of data centers and what they could do to our community. But also let's get educated on what they really are as well and give people the proper opportunity to receive that information. So I'm gonna pause to sip this ginger tea for

0: of protesters coming in from outside. Actually, get the info. Then after we all know what their response is, we can respond and mobilize with that information. And I completely agree with that. Let's hear them out first so we're not just yelling in the streets. Like, we need to know exactly what we up against. We need to know exactly what we upset about. We have Jasmine said, yeah, I remember when Lena Taylor doing that study years ago. She was on the news segment showing the test tubes of lead water. Von Mays, facts, Ray. And where have they been while we've been complaining about slumlords, which includes these industrial commercial property owners from outside our city coming in and buying up stuff? And that's exactly what I was talking about when it comes to the trash and trash tenants.
1: Absolutely.
0: Somebody got to hold these people accountable, because the ones that own these places and they have to live there, they actually take pride in it. They're cleaning up and they're learning about how to keep their lawn clean and how to make it prettier. But you got people buying these properties, letting these... I'm not trying to say nothing wrong with low-income families and Section 8 families, but they, move on in, and then they disappear, and they show up when they're moving out, and they be, what happened to my property? Right. Well, let me move another five family into a one-bedroom.
1: Because it's just about the bag.
0: With 10 dogs. Right. And then I'll be back in 10 years when they move out.
1: And that's it. Don't connect them to no real resources. Like, you know what I mean? Just, yeah, give me that state check. I'll take it.
0: As long as the check come in, I ain't got to come check on you. Because literally, the landlord next door to us, like I said, 30 years. And I've seen them pay probably like every single time they got to move these people out, move another family in. But listen, we're going to talk more about this on the next episode. Maybe. Give or take. Maybe.
1: Yeah, it's going to be an extended version. Maybe check it. We might give y'all an evening snack.
0: Man,
1: but. Take us home, Shannon.
0: Thank you guys for rocking with us. Thank you to the chat. Y'all were definitely live today on YouTube. And if you guys want to join the chat, that's 101.7 The Truth. If you guys ever want to call us, 833-212-1017. 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You are listening to The Lunch Break with Ray Nitty and maybe Shannon. We'll be back same time, same place tomorrow.
1: Don't go anywhere. Manon is up next on The Grapevine.

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Yes, yes, yes. Welcome back. Welcome back to The Grapevine. I'm your host, Manan Sabir. This is The Grapevine on the Truth Radio 101.7. And yes, I'm excited. I'm really excited. I hope everybody is excited too, because I'm having, you know, today I'm gonna be in rare form, because we have two guests that are really instrumental in Milwaukee's progress. One guest is quite possibly one of my favorites in Milwaukee. I'm not even saying any names. I should, but not right now. I'm gonna spoil it for y'all. Her name is Donna Gallardo. She's from She Wolf. She's coming in at 3. But first, I have the Sean Spruer from Kingdom Prep at 2 p.m. And he's coming to give us the blessing, as he's a marathoner, dad. I think he left corporate America. This is going to be a good one. This is really going to be a good one. So stay locked in. Stay locked in, because I'm excited. So this is you on the Truth Radio 101.7. Remember, you can hit me up on the chat. The chat on YouTube, The Truth Radio Milwaukee. The chat is on YouTube. Remember that. You can also call 833-212-1017. And before I begin, we got a message from our sponsor. 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So I'm excited today. It's 1 o'clock. Well, okay, 1:04. And it's, we're 1:04 Central Time for people that are listening in different parts of the United States, and also

for people who are listening in different parts of the world, because I know I have family and friends, especially my homies out in London. Shout out to Amr and the rest of y'all. Kashif, shout out to y'all. We'll hopefully be seeing you really soon. So we're live on air, we're streaming, and I want to bring up something. The government paid scientists to study alcohol, what alcohol is doing to your body. The scientists did their jobs. The results came back, and somebody in government made a phone call. Do y'all believe this? Like, this is crazy. Somebody made a phone call, and they said, so said, and the results of the study disappeared. Actually, this is hot chocolate. It's really good. The results of the study disappeared up until this week. So for some reason, the study was, the results were gone. Like, nobody wanted to publish these results. And then all of a sudden, the results come back online and they released them this week. I don't know why. You know, it's a lot of hokey pokey stuff going on in the government right now. I don't want to dig so far deep into it, into the rabbit hole. I've been in some of the meetings in DC, and it's a lot of backdoor action going on. But here's the results of the study. I guess what they published. The study released independently this week found that health risks go up with just one drink a day. Now listen, health risks go up just with one drink per day. So if you, I mean, we could really dig into this. So if you are a drinker, your health risk every time you drink, and we didn't even, you know, take into account, we're not even talking about not just one drink. I think a drink for this particular study is saying one drink, meaning 8 ounces of whatever liquid you are partaking. So, but health risk go up with just one drink per day. I know somebody who was, you know, a casual drinker and wound up with cirrhosis of the liver. And really good friend of mine, if to the family, you know, that was my guy. Wound up with cirrhosis of the liver and ultimately perishing from complications of the disease. And so with just one drink a day, they says even moderate drinking raises the risk of premature death and more than 200 diseases, including heart disease and cancer. In the world of cancer, there are so many cancers. They're almost innumerable. I don't know all of the cancers. There's different types of cancers. The body is so interconnected. The medical world will try to, you know, in some ways, you know, break down the body in parts. So I'll take this from that particular framework. The cancer has probably, there's probably like 100 different types of cancers or more. So if you are, you know, a cancer researcher, please call in, hit the chat. We want to have some more conversations around this particular study. Heart disease. So it says more than 200 diseases, including heart disease. So people are dying at a premature rate as this world is going round and round. And people are adhering to their own lifestyle. They are, you know, if you're a drinker, you're drinking and boom, you're

0: your risk level goes up and up and up. The scientist who led the study says he was told to, y'all are not going to believe this. I said, just keep y'all on hold until the end of the segment. The scientist was told to bury it, and he refused. He was told to bury it. So a lot of times when people are, you know, they want to do good to by themselves and to the society, if they are threatened, they will, you know, depending on if the threat is viable, they will have to, you know, adhere to the threat and not do anything. But this scientist went on the ledge and was told to bury it and refused. So this scientist ultimately published the findings. The alcohol industry called the research irretrievably flawed. I wonder why. I absolutely wonder why. How many people are in our community? If you raise your hand, I want to know how many liquor stores are on each corner. If you call in or hit us up on the chat, I want to know how many people can count the amount of liquor stores actually in your district. Now, that's a lot for Milwaukee in particular. And I've been all over the world. I've seen the same exact thing in many urban communities. Our liquor stores, how many liquor stores sit on the corners of our neighborhoods? Like this is a real problem, because we should have schools micro schools on the edges of our on the corners of our neighborhoods. We should have the corner store should be full with fresh fruit and vegetables. Now I know in New York or in some parts of Philadelphia and places on the East Coast, you do have bodegas that have fresh fruit, vegetables, and also they have someone in most of those stores. They are juicing, you know, carrot juice, whatever it is. But if we microscopically look at it from a Milwaukee perspective, a Milwaukee point of view, how many of us are experiencing those experiences when we go to the corner stores? Not many. So we're going to dig into this after this break. We're going to pay these bills. Zach, take me away.
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6: Ooh, that beat right there. This is about power. This is about power. The beer lobby had more influence over your health guidelines than your own doctor. But what? That's the part. That's the part I wanted to talk about just a little bit. Is you also have to check your doctor. I used to tell my clients, it's hard to have this body like a car. Go to the mechanic. If something wrong with the car, go to the mechanic and then tell the mechanic to figure it out. They have to put it on the diagnostic machine, the whole nine. But you already know what's wrong with your body, right? If you drink and you have a bad morning, or you know you're going to get sick, throw up, so on and so forth, listen. Listen to the body. It tells you what to do day in and day out when you wake and when you sleep. It tells you what to do. So this is about power. The beer lobbyists have more influence. The beer lobbyists have more influence over your health than the doctor. We're just giving it away. Boom. There you go. I'm going to go to the spot, hit this drink, and I'll be all right. I'm going to play a clip real quick. I'm going to let y'all listen to it. This is not a friend of mine, but also a researcher on health. We're going to listen to the clip and we're going to dissect it a little bit.
7: Nowadays, there's a lot of interest in the fact that the immune system is constantly combating cancers that exist in us all the time. Little tumors start growing. The immune system senses inflammation, sends out these incredible cells, these killer B cells and T cells, and beats them up. Cancers proliferate and take hold and cause serious problems when the proliferation of cells exceeds the immune system's ability to gobble up and remove those cells. There are other mechanisms of regulating cancers, but that's one of the primary ones. And alcohol hits it. Again, it's a two-hit model. It increases tumor growth and it decreases the sorts of molecules that suppress and combat tumor growth. So again, even low to moderate amounts of alcohol can be problematic for sake of cancers, in particular breast cancers. Nowadays, there's a lot of interest.
6: Thank you. Thank you, Zach. It's the writing's on the wall. We know it's a strategy to suppress the research, the healthy research for our folks. It's a strategy. It is a part of smoke screening us in order to keep us suppressed, oppressed, depressed, pressed down, pressed away. It's a strategy. The communities that pay the highest price the communities that pay the highest price, you know it, the black and brown communities, neighborhoods that are intentionally marketed to for decades, the black and brown communities, you name it. It can be, you know, it could be anybody, like the African-Americans in, you know, on the south side, on the north side, in Florida, the brown communities. It could be, you know, the native communities. Like, it, if you go to the areas in which the people that are making these world-class, life-changing decisions, if you go to those communities, you're not going to find liquor stores on the corner. You're not going to find the you know, the liquor stores with the background, you know, you go into the display cabinet and you have mad amounts of cigarettes. You're not going to find that. You are not. You'll find it at the gas station, maybe. And that's a maybe. But you will not find the enormous amounts of liquor stores inside of those communities. That is huge. I'm appalled that we keep suppressing these studies. Washington, of course, I mean, I dare to say this, but, you know, I don't care. Y'all should be ashamed of yourselves, Washington, D.C. government officials. Y'all should be really ashamed of yourselves. I'm appalled. Milwaukee, tell me what you think about this research. I'm going to repeat it again. So the government paid scientists to study what alcohol. The government actually paid for this study. The government paid for this study to study what alcohol is doing to your body. The government did. The scientists did their job. The scientists were like, all right, cool. You know, we'll do it. I don't know how long the study was. I haven't read the analysis. I just understand that this has been going on for decades. The results came back. Somebody who was paid by the lobbyists of whatever said alcohol company made a phone call and the results disappeared. Kind of like how those NASA scientists are disappearing. The results was gone. They were gone. And now somebody had the bold, you know, beat on your chest idea to bring those results out. Somebody was like, nah, I'm going to bring those results to the forefront. And the alcohol companies wound up saying that the information was irretrievably flawed. That is that's like, you know, it's so far gone. You know what, they've exposed themselves, though. When science finally confirmed what it's doing to us, the industry made it disappear. That's a cover-up, right? Am I wrong? That's a cover-up. And Milwaukee needs to know. Milwaukee needs to know that is a cover-up. And we covered it up. As a matter of fact, I'm going to challenge our local officials. Our local officials, for whatever you can do, and I don't know, understand all the laws, bylaws, guidelines, protocols, policies. I'm not the expert, but I am going to challenge our officials to look at cracking down on the amount of liquor.

0: liquor we sell in our neighborhoods, because it is affecting us. Not only is it affecting the older generation, the adults, but there are people who are getting away with drinking at a young age, either because they are, and there's probably many different situations and scenarios. You can name it. But it's becoming a problem. There are many kids. There are many kids. You could talk to any sober living facility in the state of Wisconsin, in the nation. I'm real close with one called Samad's House. There are a number of young folks and also adults that are suffering from alcoholism. They're going to schools. They're going to your grade schools right now. Third grade, fourth grade, fifth grade, sixth grade. They're kids. They're out there, boys and girls. Doesn't matter the genre or age. They are going to school and they are addicted. And this is a problem. And where are they getting the liquor from? I mean, it's just like how we say the guns are being dropped in some of the neighborhoods. Boop, just bang. Just it's coming from someplace. I got a caller on line one. We're going to take a caller for about 2 minutes, and then we're going to go to break. Miss Sandra, make it pop. Make it popping.
1: Okay. Hi.
0: What's up, Sandra?
1: I'm listening. You were talking about the alcohol and the detriment it does to your health. And I was thinking that they even got the vape stores now. You know, that's all they put in this city. Vape stores or cell phone stores. We're not capable of getting anything else because we steal and we rob and whatever they call it.
0: Right.
1: But they do the same thing out there. They just don't talk about it. They get newsletters. But anyways, now remember when somebody blew the whistle on the cigarette company?
0: Yeah.
1: Mm-hmm. Yeah, see, that's the same thing. All these chemicals, and they said it was like 400 chemicals in a cigarette.
0: Yeah, yeah.
1: So how much, what about alcohol? Because our body is chemistry.
0: That's right.
1: And we took that stuff in our body, and our body react chemically.
0: That's right.
1: And then out here by me, I live next to the liquor store. I'm never going over there because most of the time, this store is owned by people from India and all over, not us.
0: Right.
1: And they won't pick up, you know, they just let them throw the bottles on the ground and this and that. They won't pick up. They look at us just like, I'm not picking it up.
0: Right.
1: But anyways, a lot of kids stand out there. And
0: yes.
1: And ask adults to buy alcohol for them.
0: Yes.
1: And then they sit out there begging for money. And then they're doing drugs.
0: Yep.
1: And this guy know it. And whatever he's doing, he may even be taking the EBT card, whatever they say.
0: Mm-hmm.
1: No telling what all these people be doing in our neighborhood.
0: That's right.
1: But, you know, I just want to say I see it. I'm right here with it. And it makes me mad to watch the young kids give people money to buy them some alcohol.
0: Who's your older person?
1: Tell you, I don't even know. I don't even know because I never really checked it out.
0: Yeah.
1: But I think I live in the 7th District.
0: 7th District.
1: And I really haven't. I should get more active. You know, I know that much. Because I'm the one, I be doing a lot of complaining. But,
0: hey, look, you're not afraid. You're not afraid. There's not one part of you. Because you can see that you're not afraid.
1: Yeah, because I lived there all my life. I have 77. I never saw this city look like this. Mm. And we got bricks falling off of churches. Now, we had a few churches, and a lot of them got scared, so the churches started moving out of the city, you know, further out.
0: Right.
1: But I'm watching all this stuff to cheer, but I just didn't know my husband was real active.
0: Mm.
1: And I just did not know this was going on because my parents would never talk.
0: Right.
1: Because I went to elementary and everything. My parents were afraid to talk, I think.
0: Mm-hmm.
1: Because, you know, of the trauma, because they were from Mississippi.
0: Yeah.
1: Because they were traumatized.
0: Yeah.
1: But no, I'm not afraid to talk. I'll find out.
0: Find out.
1: Because I get sick of them.
0: Find out and call in. We're gonna put you to work, Miss Sandra. We're gonna go to break, and we're gonna ask a question before we go to break. Do you trust the government to tell you the truth about what's killing us? 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Alcohol, dietary guidelines are suppressed. 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

0: Do you trust the government to tell you the truth about what's killing us? I don't know. I'm afraid that we are allowing what the government says to direct us, especially when we're talking about suppressing alcohol research. I remember about 25 years ago, I was listening, or I was reading the Milwaukee Journal Sentinel, and it was a study just like this that came out. It was a small 7-sentence study about alcohol research and the effects of it was on alcohol research and the effects of alcohol, what it does to your body. And it literally said one cup of alcohol, especially for women, can hurt them, basically. I forgot the actual words, but one cup in their life can activate these traits in which cancer can be sped up and or other diseases. We have a caller on line one. Charles, let me know. Charles, what's up?
1: Yeah. What's going on, brother? I don't think we gonna ever find that cure for that answer. That's like finding a cure for cancer or AIDS or anything else. If that's the case, we should be knocking all them down like a line of dominoes.
0: Mm. Say more.
1: I just want to say that piece. I don't think so though.
0: You don't think so? Do you trust the government? Do you trust the government? Why not?
1: I don't.
0: Why not, Charles?
1: For that very same reason.
0: Yeah.
1: Like the Tuskegee Airmen experiment.
0: Yeah.
1: Like crack in the '80s. All those were government ploys.
0: Right.
1: Stuff done by the government to blacks.
0: Right.
1: Now all of a sudden they got to change their heart.
0: Yeah. Yeah. Now they got to change their
1: heart. I'm at work. I gotta go.
0: Oh man. Hey, tell work. Thank you. All right. Yeah, Charles is right. I think there's a real problem when we are allowing the government to, you know, dictate our health and physical movements. It's a real problem. If we can't think for ourselves, especially when it

0: when it comes to things that they flood our communities with, if we can't think for ourselves, we're in trouble. We are in big, big trouble. Muhammad, line, go ahead.
1: Hey, how we doing, brother?
0: Brother Muhammad, what's up?
1: Yeah. Yes, sir. Just wanted to mention how, you know, alcohol was illegal, you know. When they found out how the bootleggers were making so much, the Italians were making so much money, the black communities that were pumping so much money into their communities from alcohol, it was illegal. The government said, okay, we need to learn how to run this. They were working with the Native Americans as well, mm-hmm. trading routes. Mm-hmm. They were making way too much money. And they realized that individuals at all classes, from rich to poor, mm-hmm. were getting addicted to this lifestyle. And there was a lot of money and control involved with it.
0: That's right.
1: So, you know, this was something that was illegal. So why would they make it illegal? Almost as if they knew what these scientists are now telling us about the bad effects.
0: Right.
1: They knew they didn't matter, though. It became with the power and control that they can have with it.
0: Right.
1: And, you know, the word alcohol. I'm Muslim. I should never have been drinking. However, I grew up in America. And I grew up as a teenager, and we started drinking at an early age.
0: Yeah.
1: And it was me, you know, getting older, having my lumps and health issues, and realizing it came from an Arabic word called al-kuhul, meaning mind-altering spirit.
0: Right.
1: So, and I always wondered, why was it called spirits? You know, mm-hmm. this is something that we shouldn't be placing in our body.
0: That's right.
1: And you can go from something that's cheap, like a pop-up, or, you know, the stuff that somewhere was $3 and $4 for the vodka, it tastes like rubbing alcohol. The stuff that were in that $2 that's at your everyday liquor store ain't the stuff they're putting in the more expensive stuff.
0: Right.
1: So it's still bad for you, but, oh, they really making it bad for us with all this cheap alcohol.
0: That's right. And you, yeah, cheap alcohol and also, you know, other types of alcohol. It can be cheap. It can be expensive. It all is the same exact thing. Muhammad, I appreciate you a lot, my brother. Milwaukee, let me switch gears, though. Let me switch gears. Because Milwaukee deserves a moment. Everybody is focused on what's broken in this city. A lot of people. We, you know, there's a profit in broken. Everybody wants to make money off of somebody being broken. And it's not always the best thing. You don't always have to make that money off of somebody being broke. And I need to tell you what is working. So Milwaukee County celebrated a 42.6% decline in overdose deaths. And the data shows for black men between the ages of 18 and 34 had the highest count of overdoses in 2023, okay? Making this community's turnaround especially significant. This is huge. So I want everybody to write this down. I learned about this. There's a resource fair, if I'm not mistaken, this Friday, June 12th, for a free resource fair. It's free. Like usually when we say free, people don't come, but it's free, meaning that you should show up. At the Martin Luther King Community Center, 1531 West Valete Street, it's from 2 to 5. They're doing Narcan demonstrations and CPR training. So it's interesting that we say that it has CPR training because if even on most resumes, if you don't have CPR training, that, you know, or if you have CPR training, excuse me, if you have CPR training, that's a skill set that people want to have, especially in their office, on their workplace, wherever they want to be able to count on you to be able to work on somebody if an emergency happens. So they also will have mental health resources. It's free, so pass it on.

0: So there's a Narcan demonstration, also CPR training. So make sure you come to the Milwaukee, to the Martin Luther King Jr. Community Center, 1531 West Valley Street. Milwaukee County DHHS is launching its first ever 1,000 Doors Challenge, partnering with over 20 agencies to bring resources directly to residents near harm reduction vending machines throughout the country, throughout the county. I have to read that. Milwaukee County DHHS, I think that's the Department of Health and Human Services, is launching its first ever 1,000 Doors Challenge. We need to get it. If you work for the Milwaukee County DHHS, please call in or text or, hit the chat. So I know you're partnering with over 20 agencies to bring free resources directly to residents near harm reduction vending machines throughout the county. Hit me back. Zach, cue up that video real quick. I want to switch gears for a minute.
1: Hi, my name is Donna, and I'm the owner of She Wolf MKE, a women's only boxing gym here in Milwaukee, Wisconsin.
2: With everything that is going on in the world right now, starting my day feeling really strong has been so helpful. So it just makes me feel more resilient for the rest of the day. This is just a period of time, like in society, but then also personally in my life as like a middle-aged woman doing a lot of different things, that I just want to feel strong. And I literally feel like a superhero every time I leave. I just passed my 100th class a couple weeks ago. If you just stick with it, it's really astonishing how, like, in less than a year, you'll see, like, your own strength and ability grow in really noticeable ways.
3: She Wolf began with Donna Gallardo's own love for teaching boxing and introducing women to the sport.
1: The women were gravitating towards my teaching style and how I came across with the instruction. And that's kind of where I developed a love for working with women and exposing them to the sport.
3: She Wolf started in 2021, taking space in various gyms before finding a home in Silver City. The gym now offers classes like traditional boxing, strength and conditioning, jiu-jitsu, youth classes, and self-defense.
4: As a woman, you always feel like you have to prove yourself to your peers, the men around you, that you belong here, that you are, you know, athletic and competent in your athletic area. When I went to college, I played college softball at an all-women's college, and that's where I learned the empowerment of being in a woman's space, how easy it is to thrive, and that fear of what your peers, how you look, needing to prove yourself is non-existent, because, you know, in a woman's space, you're able to uplift each other and really support each other.
5: Last week, I had a good experience where one of my co-athletes.
0: Yes, that's just a little taste of what we got going on at 3 o'clock. Donna Gallardo is going to be coming. But before that, we got Sean Spoor. I cannot wait to interview Sean. We're going to take this break and pay these bills. Take me away, Zach.
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That's that like classic rock slash Milwaukee alternative slash little bit of hip hop beat. It's kind of fire. Fire. 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And the 101.7 The Truth. Now back to what I was gonna talk about. Actually, I'm gonna switch subjects again. Milwaukee, I was reminded this morning that I'm out of shape. Yeah, that's a problem. I was reminded that I'm out of shape. I was talking to my homeboy, and he said it. He works out every morning, and he was sore. And I was like, "Okay, I gotta come back with something that's even more. I have to come back into shape. But when I come back into shape, I gotta give Milwaukee a different drop, a different view. And I definitely want to." Interview and have a bunch of trainers on because I want to know selfishly what do they do to stay in shape. So I have a few friends that are they're in shape, they're trainers and all that stuff. So I want to know, like, what are y'all doing to stay in shape? And I was doing some thinking, and I was reminded of this workout called, what is it called? The Norwegian Four. It's called the Norwegian Four. Does anybody know about the Norwegian Four? This is how you get in this. I'm telling y'all, this is a whole new ball game when you do this Norwegian Four. Why is it called Norwegian Four? Because the Norwegians, the Nordics, they use this particular training for biking when they would do their, you know, the biking around the circle, the racing bike and stuff like that. They would use this training in order to keep their people in shape and, you know, for them to win races and all that good stuff. So it's a high intensity interval training. Now I'm gonna give y'all the blueprint. It's four intervals of 4 minutes each. So it's four intervals of whatever workout you want to do. For example, it's four intervals of.

of, and it's four minutes. So let's say you're doing the leg press. Let's say you're doing the bench press. Let's say you are running at an incline of 15, you know, the 15 incline on the treadmill. Let's say you are doing that, right? Let's say you're doing that. I want people to call in 833-212-1017 because I want to hear your workout routine, but I'm going to continue. Or hit us up on the chat. This is important as we come into our next two guests, Sean Spruill and Donna Gallardo, people who won. Sean is a marathoner and Donna is a boxer. I'm going to give you the secret. Y'all want to hear it, right? They said with the Norwegian 4, this Norwegian 4, they said it. This type of workout helps you. It lasts for weeks, but you have to do it almost regularly. It's 4 minutes, four intervals at a 85 to 95% max rate at 3 minutes of active recovery. So, for example, if you are on a fan bike, the fan bike, the Schwinn fan bike, the fan, everybody know about the fan, right? If you're on the Schwinn fan bike at whatever, the Vasa Fitness, Planet Fitness, whatever fitness, if you're on the fan bike or if you're at the fitness in your house and you're doing that, boom, you're doing 4 minutes at almost 100%. And you cannot, you have to measure it. So you're doing it 4 minutes. And you have to stop at the 4 minute mark and hold for 3 minutes. Just stop. And then you do it again. And then you stop. And then you do it again. And then you stop. And then you do it again. And then you stop. That's your recovery. So you do it four times. It's this type of workout helps produce a high level of cardiovascular endurance and helps with your cardiovascular health. So rather than, and I'm not knocking long distance running because long distance running is what you should be doing if you are a long distance runner. If you are a short distance runner, like a sprinter, you know, this type of workout could be a part of your workout. But if you are just a regular person, this workout, and you don't have much time, that's 4 minutes, four times four is 16, plus three, that's four threes, that's 12 times, 16 times 12 is 28. So basically, 28 minutes, and you're doing your thing. You are in shape. Now, how many days can you do this? You can probably do it every day for a minute. You know, just try it. Just go. You know, you get on the thing and pop it out for 28 minutes. Most people that I've seen try to do this when they first start out, I'm give you a word of advice.

0: All right. So that's my workout. I'm gonna hit the chat real quick because the chat's been hitting. Jasmine West says absolutely not. She doesn't that she doesn't trust the government. CTB7. That probably stands for something. No, I don't trust the government. They lied about everything. Bill Gates said to populate the world, he will start with food and vaccines, and he has been buying up all the farms. That's true. He actually said that. He has been buying up a lot of farms. Then he was paying people to take the COVID shot. Baybar said nothing is free. Someone, CTBC, TB7, said they've been doing experiments on black people. We are really the aliens. We have powers. They know that. That's why everything is a distraction. They put chemicals in the food. Yeah, they put chemicals in the food. You're right. Coming up next, Sean Spruer is going to be in the building, pulling up right now. He should be walking in the door. Sean, if you're listening, walk in that door. Corporate America, the classroom, marathon runner, father, educator to black boys in Milwaukee. That conversation is coming up next. Don't move. We're going to go to break. Take me away, Zach. Let's go.
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0: Sean Spruer. This is gonna be a good one. You on the Truth Radio? This is the Grapevine with Manon Sabir. That's me, the man that is in the building right now. Tell me if I'm wrong. Harley Davidson, Rockwell Automation.
1: Yes, sir.
0: He walked away from all of that because he decided black boys in Milwaukee needed him, right?
1: Absolutely, man. Absolutely. First off, I want to say good afternoon, man. It's good to see you, man. Yeah. Like, for real, it's good to be here. I appreciate the opportunity. Mm-hmm. But sometimes it wasn't about what I wanted. It was about the path that God was leading me on. You know what I mean?
0: So, yeah.
1: To be in the space that I'm in right now, it's a blessing, brother.
0: Who are you?
1: Man, that's a great question. I'm still trying to figure that out, man. Sean Spruer, born and raised Milwaukee, Wisconsin.
0: Yeah.
1: I come from a beautiful family. Been here almost all my life. Mm. God was blessed to be able to go through school here, graduated from Wisconsin Lutheran High School. Man, Manon, I wasn't your typical dude, man. Wasn't your traditional guy, man. After I graduated, I wasn't ready for school, so I needed to take some time off. Yeah. Let reality slap me in my face.
0: Yeah.
1: Got slapped in the face hard.
0: Yeah.
1: End up going back to school, got my degree in finance.
0: Mm.
1: It took some roadblocks getting in the way for me to realize, man, it's a bigger plan for me, you know?
0: You're a blessing. You're a marathoner.
1: Yeah, something like that, man. I can't get down on put down as a marathoner, but I'm trying to be a marathoner. I started running quite a bit.
0: Mm-hmm.
1: It's been like a great release, great joy for me, brother.
0: You know
1: what I'm saying? Like, me trying to dig deep, find myself, trying to find ways to be able to get my spirit calm, be in a good place all the time.
0: Mm-hmm.
1: And running has been pretty significant for me for being able to do that.
0: Tell me about. Yeah.
1: You got it. Is this better?
0: Yeah. All right. Tell me about your dad.
1: Man, my dad, Curtis Spruer, is who I'm actually officially named after.
0: Mm-hmm.
1: Everybody just called me by my middle name, which was Rayshawn.
0: Mm-hmm.
1: My father, he was a busy man. He wasn't around, you know.
0: Mm-hmm.
1: In this place, you know, my father is a phenomenal man. You know, we just all need time to get our priorities together, right?
0: Yeah.
1: It took me until I was a grown man to be able to see and understand that. I walked around angry for a while because it's no worse feeling than someone or feeling like nobody wants you.
0: Yeah.
1: You know what I mean? But I also realized that maybe God wanted that to happen in my life so that I would appreciate fatherhood and the role that I have now with young men more than I ever have. So my dad is still around. We still, you know, we get a chance to talk from here and there. My grandfather filled a great void, for me.
0: His dad?
1: No, my mother's father.
0: Yeah.
1: So I'm an only child.
0: Mm-hmm.
1: I'm sorry. I apologize. My half sister, on my father's side.
0: Mm-hmm.
1: But otherwise it was just me, my mom, my grandparents and my auntie.
0: Mm.
1: So that's how I grew up. And they were there just taking care of me, and they kept their arms wrapped around me.
0: Yeah.
1: And they protected me real well. But I think it's what I need to have so I could have an appreciation for all the work that I'm doing right now.
0: Tell me

0: tell me what you're feeling about men, young men now.
1: Yeah, I think it was, Manon, I think it was once you experience having voids in your life, especially as it relates to men in your life.
0: Yeah.
1: It created a passion and a desire to be able to make sure that there aren't others who experience what I experienced.
0: Yeah.
1: Right? Because I struggle with it, especially being an only child, not mm-hmm. having too many other men. My grandfather was phenomenal for me as an example, but he worked so much.
0: Yeah.
1: Yeah, you know what I mean? So yeah. A lot had to be figured out. I learned a lot of things the hard way, man.
0: Yeah.
1: But I see it all as a blessing these days. So that just, man, put a fuel in me. And it wasn't until my oldest, Rayshawn, was born, and I just saw things totally different.
0: Yeah, he's 22 now.
1: Not man, 24.
0: 24, yeah, yeah.
1: Yeah, he's 24. Yeah, yeah. My middle, Trey, just turned 21 yesterday.
0: Okay, yeah.
1: Yeah, mm-hmm. And then my baby girl, Amaya, she's going to be 19 later this summer.
0: So, yeah.
1: Man, it's going a little too fast. But I really, truly believe all those things were put in my life to make me focus and really understand the importance of how I needed to be as a man for them, mm-hmm. And as well as for the young men that I serve every single day.
0: What made you walk away from corporate America?
1: Yeah, man.
0: When you graduated, you went straight to Harley?
1: Yeah, no. So I graduated, here's my journey, and I always appreciate sharing it because we think that everybody has to have this specific path.
0: Mm-hmm.
1: When I did decide to go back, out of all the schools I went to, as much as I love my universities,
0: mm-hmm.
1: MATC treated me like phenomenally.
0: Yeah, right? Their family over there.
1: They just like changed how I saw things, made me believe in myself in a totally different way.
0: Mm-hmm.
1: I never saw an honor roll or anything until I got to college. Mm-hmm. You know what I mean? And you realize the potential that you have. From there, I went out to Hampton University.
0: Shout out to Hampton.
1: Man,
0: Hampton.
1: Shout out to them Pirates out there, the real HU. All those Howard folks. Yeah, y'all hear me.
0: Howard, y'all better Howard, y'all better take up for Howard.
1: Yeah, you may want to play that music bit one more time. Yeah, exactly. Yeah. But I was out there, and it was a phenomenal experience, and I needed, you know, especially for me, graduating from Wisconsin Lutheran.
0: You need to see the different side of things.
1: You know, going predominantly white institution and going and being able to go out, man, mm-hmm. was... what I needed. I ended up finishing my last year at UWM. Mm-hmm. My now wife became pregnant with our oldest, Rayshawn.
0: Yeah.
1: So I came home that last year, and it was a year of maturity. When I came out, actually my first job, I interned at GE mm-hmm. in their financial management program.
0: Yeah.
1: And then from there, I graduated, worked a little bit for GE. Then I got a job at Kohl's, out of Kohl's Corporate.
0: Mm-hmm.
1: It was more in the retail world.
0: Yeah.
1: I wanted to go, you know, where I got more experience in financial analysis, but mm-hmm. I wanted to dive deeper in analysis. So I ended up over at Harley.
0: Mm-hmm.
1: For me, Harley was probably one of the best corporate organizations I was worked for.
0: Yeah.
1: Everybody's so just deep into the culture there, love the product.
0: Yep.
1: Left there for money. You know,
0: yeah.
1: I went to another global organization, which was Rockwell Automation. I wanted to go up.
0: Shout out to Rockwell.
1: Shout out to Rockwell, man. Y'all driving. Yeah, y'all ride, driving past it every day, seeing that Allen Bradley clock off night, heading out into 94.
0: Yep.
1: And, you know, for me, it became a matter of passion.
0: Yeah.
1: I just when you work for a bottom line, it's different when you work in to serve.
0: Right.
1: Right.
0: Yeah.
1: And I just realized in those moments, the money made me happy in the moment.
0: Mm-hmm.
1: But the long term for what I wanted to do and wanted to accomplish with myself, what I wanted to do with my family, how I wanted to show my boys at that time, my two sons before my daughter got here, what I wanted them to do and become.
0: Mm-hmm.
1: It was time to make a change. So actually, Henry Tyson over at St. Mark's Lutheran School, and a good friend of mine that I graduated.
0: Shout out to Henry.
1: Shout out to my man Tyson, St. Marcus.
0: Yeah.
1: It's my family. And my guy Brett Hoff, who was actually assistant principal over at Wisco.
0: Yeah.
1: Man, he was still over at St. Marcus at the time. And they're like, man, Sprue, what you think about it, man? Why don't you take this leap? I guess for me, I wanted to create a space where it was more young people who look like me. When I was in corporate finance, I was the youngest and the blackest.
0: Right.
1: Wherever I was going.
0: Yeah.
1: How do I create a space to create more to have the same opportunity?

0: tune.
1: Did you feel like you were being a chameleon, or did you feel like you had to step out of your blackness a little bit to be in those spaces?
2: Without question.
1: Yeah.
2: I mean, you got to understand, when I was at Harley, I worked in performance consulting. So we used to travel around to different dealerships across the country.
1: Mm-hmm.
2: We went to Southern, you know, whether it's out south. I had the worst experiences I've ever had going into dealerships, going mm-hmm. into Alabama, when we went out to Carolina,
1: mm-hmm.
2: Still Confederate flags. And they walking in, they seen this young black dude coming in to teach me about financials.
1: Mm-hmm.
2: So, you know, I mean, that was one of the first real slaps in the face where it's like, all right, Sean, you got to realize what you're walking into. You also got to learn how to be able to hold yourself and stand 10 toes
1: yeah.
2: in those spaces. So for me, it was about learning how to create a seat at the table mm-hmm. And being able to build upon that. So I moved. Rockwell came. They offered more money, went over, global organization.
1: Mm-hmm.
2: But it just wasn't satisfying. You know what I mean?
1: Yeah.
2: So once I got that call from them to do it, I had the opportunity to build a program to help more young people get in the spaces I was in. I heard the call, man, there was a guy calling me, man.
1: When you went to sleep that night and before the call came in,
2: yes,
1: before you made that leap, before you like that 180, yeah. You know, cause everybody has that one moment where it's like, man, you know, I'm out of here.
2: Yes, sir.
1: When you went to sleep that night and you woke up, what was the feeling when you went to sleep and when you woke up?
2: Pre-decision or post-decision?
1: And then post.
2: Yeah, pre.
1: Because there, you know,
2: yeah,
1: sometimes
2: man.
1: It's bang.
2: Yeah, brother. Pre, it's kind of a mix of emotions because you're excited because you can feel like something new coming on.
1: Yeah.
2: But it was probably one of the most stressful times because, I mean, once you go from for-profit to not-for-profit, mm-hmm. I mean, it's a change of lifestyle.
1: And it's a cap on the budget.
2: It's a change of lifestyle. So mm-hmm. going back to my wife. And being able to explain, which I appreciate. My girl Pam has
1: yeah.
2: supported me.
1: Shout out to Pam.
2: My girl yeah. Pam, man. Like, you
1: I've
2: know, we all.
1: A lot of times.
2: Yeah, man. Yeah. We all need a rock. And she has been that. And to have the support that I have to make the drastic changes that I did and for mm-hmm. her to see and help me to believe in my own vision.
1: Yeah.
2: Was instrumental. So I felt comfortable. It was scary, but I was passionate every day. So I enjoyed it. I was excited about it. And the rest has been history. I haven't looked back, man. You know, you think about the money,
1: mm-hmm.
2: but I haven't looked back or had a desire for it at all. And that's how I know, man, God helped me to find my true calling.
1: So you woke up with a bounce in your step?
2: I mean, I tripped and stumbled because the money was going away. But then once I picked myself up, then I learned how to skip. And then it got a little bouncier. You know what I mean? Because it's like, it's like you go in, do I want to continue to argue with these grown men about budgets?
1: Right.
2: Do
1: I still need to go down south and
2: yeah.
1: you know, hit that Confederate flag door?
2: You know what I mean? And mm-hmm. and continue to try to prove from a corporate standpoint, or can I go back? You know, when I talk to my guys every day at the school,
1: yeah.
2: I'm telling them to be able to help. You need to be able to find your passion, man. God has a specific purpose for you.
1: Yeah.
2: And to be able to fall into that purpose and be able to start living that
1: mm-hmm.
2: Creates a whole nother feeling of living. Mm-hmm. And I'm just grateful for it, brother.
1: And we'll be back with Sean Spruer on The Truth 101.7. Take me away, Zach.
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6: And we're back with my brother, Sean Spruer.
7: Yes, sir.
6: You work with young black men at Kingdom Prep every single day, right?
7: Every single day, man. I got it, and I love it, and it's extremely intentional.
6: And talk about intentional. You were intentional about making a transition from St. Marcus.
7: Yes, sir. Yep. I was over there at St. Marcus about 11 years. Shout out to the main campus of St. Marcus, all the way over to Center Street and everything.
6: Shout out,
7: happening.
6: Man. They're making it happen.
7: Yeah.
6: And but you started in the basement.
7: Started in the basement, man. Came over to start a program called the College Prep Center, where I was working. I would have alumni that graduated that were in high school.
6: Yeah.
7: And I would have some college students who were willing to volunteer, who wanted to get an education. They would come and work with the students after school. It was a change for me, man, because it was second shift, you know? Mm-hmm. And so...
6: So you're going to work, and your kids are coming home.
7: Absolutely.
6: And you're coming back home at the end of dinner.
7: Yeah, man, it kind of messed me up a little bit. And I was worried, like, what that would do to the family dynamic.
6: Yeah.
7: But it also opened another door where, you know, I had some autonomy to be able to... be able to be a part of some things earlier in the day.
6: Yeah.
7: Then all of a sudden they were able to start coming over to school with me.
6: Mm-hmm.
7: Then eventually they all end up trickling over. Now
6: we can open up the gym, play some basketball.
7: Man, we could do whatever. We here all night.
6: Yeah.
7: We got keys. We could do it how we want.
6: Yeah.
7: As we talk about St. Marcus, I'd be remiss to not give a shout out to Highland Community School. All of my kids started at Highland Community
6: School. Shout out to Highland.
7: Shout out to Highland, man. And they helped me to have a fantastic transition for my kids to be prepared for when they came over to St. Marcus.
6: Yeah.
7: High expectations.
6: And they had a dope after-school program, too, over there.
7: Man, yeah. Right? So, yeah. So to be able to build from being in the basement and going from there, then it went... the more I got engaged in educational advocacy, did a lot of work with Dr. Fuller and his group.
6: Yeah, shout out to Dr. Howard Fuller, the world renowned.
7: Yes, sir. That's when life changed for me. Actually, Tyson pushed for me to reach out to him and got me connected with him.
6: Yeah,
7: ended up in a fellowship with him where I got to move all across the country just watching Doc and seeing how he moves with about five other phenomenal young men and women, and it changed my life, man, and my perspective on how I saw things and the impact that we truly can have in our roles.
6: Yeah.
7: So I started bringing the young people with me.
6: Mm-hmm.
7: So we went from that piece. Then I ended up in administration, ended up dean of students in our middle school at St. Marcus.
6: Yeah.
7: And then it was time to take a leap, man. My man Kevin Festerling, we were in a master's program together, by Wisconsin Lutheran College,
6: and mind you, guys, I'm gonna speak to the audience too, because when you came out of college and you went into corporate, you didn't have any education. Background to teach in the school,
7: absolutely,
6: but to make the transition and then make another transition and then make another transition,
7: yes,
6: that
7: sir,
6: took
7: man.
6: Work.
7: Yeah, it took work.

0: Earth, it took faith. It took that, you know, that stumbling and picking myself up and keep moving and just keep moving towards the vision. When we were going, was working with the Center for Urban Teaching over the summer, where I had a chance to really start getting more involved in school leadership over the summers. And then they sponsored me to be able to go and get my master's, went through the program. Kevin was in there. And man, we just talking about opening this school, man. We wanted to create an opportunity to help so many kids in the city who were just getting rejected from place to place. You got Milwaukee Lutheran High School. Mm-hmm. They hit capacity. Wisconsin Lutheran High School hitting capacity. Pius, you know, you hitting capacity.
1: Yeah.
0: How do you create a space so that our kids don't constantly keep hitting these rejections and don't have quality options?
1: Right.
0: And even so, depending on this, that's no knock on public schools. I think we cannot function without high level private parochial schools, charter schools, and public schools.
1: Yeah. But we also have to have educators that actually educate.
0: Absolutely.
1: Yeah.
0: Without question, and who are passionate about it. Mm-hmm. So it gave me the opportunity to, we took a leap of faith, man. I took a leap with my man, Kevin, and we started this, like, this high school, man. And we made it so that it was for all young men. How do you address the needs of what is going on in the city of Milwaukee and the surrounding areas with our young men around?
1: We're going to take we usually, when we do these interviews, we take the callers towards the end, but we're going to take a caller now. Just we're going to switch it up.
0: I'm all for it, man.
1: What's up, Terrace?
2: Hey, how you guys doing?
1: Great.
2: I just a quick statement. I've been listening to you guys, and I just really just wanted to thank you for taking that plunge and dedicating yourself to our community, to these young black men. A lot of times they don't have fathers or anyone that they can look up to keep them on the right path. And for you to be in corporate America with good jobs, for you to put that to the side and go with your calling. I just wanted to thank you. If you don't hear it enough, I want to thank you again. That's all I wanted to say.
0: Oh, brother,
2: continue the good work.
0: No, man, thank you, man. I really want to say thank you to that man. You know, a lot of the work we do is like a selfless, like, work, and it's not many pats on the back, man. I don't feel like I deserve all of that, but I do appreciate it, man, because I love what I get a chance to do and the impact that we get to make. And I'm just prayerful that there's going to be more young men who will get to sit in my seat across from this brother right here, sharing their story. That's why we work.
1: Thank you, Terrence.
2: Exactly. And you're opening that door. So I just want to say that. And I grew up with a father that, you know, gave me a good work ethic. But it was hard because I grew up in, you know, the early 60s. And I didn't see many men of my color doing things or in leadership roles. So I'm just thankful to have had a father that gave me some work ethics. But what you're doing is much more steps ahead. So, like I said, thank you, and I won't hold you guys up. Have a great day, and God bless you both.
0: Thank you, yes, Brother Terrence.
1: Thank you, Brother Terrence.
0: And can I, Manon, I want to build on that, man. And I do want to give a shout-out, man. It's easy for us to walk around and for me to be angry and mad at the men in life or my father, man. And my father is a great man. I know, like, we fall short in so many areas. But I still have to give him love, because I think a lot of the personality and a lot of the good pieces, like, I think that God has brought into me, I'm blessed to be able to have from my father just as much as from my mother, man. So I'm super grateful.
1: Man, the fathers are important. We're going to take one more caller, because Blake, we on the line. Yes, Blake, you still there?
3: Yes, sir.
1: Okay, what's up, Blake?
3: What's happening, man? How's it going?
1: Doing good. How are you?
0: What's up, brother Blake?
3: I'm blessed, man. I'm blessed. Okay, this brother that's on there, you said you work with Highland?
0: No, I used to, all my kids went through Highland.
3: My auntie is Patricia Farrington. She just passed.
0: Miss Pat.
3: Yeah, that's my auntie, man. Her and my mom was sisters, dude, so I had to call and chime in. I'm going to leave my number. I'm a teacher myself. I've been with NPS 20 years. I done rec, I done Head Start and everything. I want in. I would like to participate.
1: Hey, Blake.
3: I want to follow your lead, because I heard you say you stepped out on faith, but I just buried my auntie last month, man.
0: Yeah.
3: It's missing me to call and meet you.
0: Hey, Brother Blake, before you go, Manon, I just want to tell him, make sure you leave your information, number one. Number two,
3: I'm gonna do that.
0: I want you to know that your auntie was extremely instrumental in the lives of all my kids. We made sure all our kids went through.

0: Miss Pat.
1: They played her voice at the funeral, man, on that song, dude. Man, dude, my teacher's granny mom made me the half of the man I am today.
0: Yeah.
1: My mama had her brain surgery, and I became her nurse. My teacher was my voice of reason, and when I was a teacher, when I first started, me and my daughter used to play cans on 24th Street by West Division.
0: Yes, sir.
1: She said, you will never be a teacher in my class.
0: Yes,
1: and I said, you watch. Next thing you know, my daughter was playing Division III in Iowa Lakes, man.
0: Yes, sir.
1: I kept her foot to the thing. Now she's 35 and to be married and happy and finished, man. So I appreciate you, man.
0: No, man. I appreciate you. And just know, man, like you got Miss Pat was instrumental, man. And I look forward to connecting with you, brother.
2: Hey, Blake, stay on the line. We're gonna they're gonna take your information, okay?
0: That's love.
2: That's cold.
0: That's love, man. I'm telling you, Miss Pat was who was cold. Miss Pat used to have me scared when I walked into her classroom. This was all, you know what I'm saying?
2: Kindergarten, man.
0: My kids ain't never been more straight than when they were Miss Pat. So
2: that, you know, that was Highland.
0: Man, Highland. That was at the old building before they moved down.
2: Yeah.
0: Over there, what's that off 17th, 19th? Over there. Man, those were my folks. But those are the folks that got me into educational advocacy. It's a parent run school.
2: Uh-huh.
0: So getting a chance to start to get on the board, and you really start to see education differently. They're a non-instrumentality charter school. So you start seeing and realizing and navigating all the pieces and politics that are involved, how much kids are being impacted. So it started my run at advocacy, which led to where I'm at. So Highland was the starter. The one who put me over after was St. Marcus and Dr. Fuller. And, man, here we are right now, man.
2: Yo, we're gonna come right back. Because I'm interested in your thoughts about the education gaps in the country.
0: Absolutely, man.
2: And
0: let's dive in.
2: We're not alone in this educational gap world.
0: Absolutely, man.
2: Hey, you guys, we're going to come right back with Sean Spruill and the Grapevine.
0: Let's do it.
2: Woo! This is fire, baby.
0: Let's go.
2: Take me away, Zach.
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1: Yes, welcome back from the Grapevine. We have Brother Sean Spruer in the building.
2: Yes, sir.
1: In the building. I mean, this is a fantastic conversation.
2: But nah, you finding out all the secrets, man.
1: I gotta ask about the secret we just was laughing about, man.
2: Go ahead.
1: You gotta tell the people.
2: I'm gonna tell my mom and them later. All right, go ahead. Let's go.
1: Target.
2: Yeah, man. Target, y'all. I'm gonna tell y'all, man. We all have great jobs. One of the best jobs I have.
1: And everybody gets in trouble.
2: Yeah, man. We all get in trouble, man.
1: You know what I'm saying? They come in late. People come in late. You know what I'm saying?
2: I'm gonna start off by saying,
1: get written up.
2: Yeah, mama, grandma. This what happened. So yeah, it was a great job, man. When I first started, I was at the one on 124th before they did all the renovations. It was an old school Target.
1: I heard that, yeah.
2: Working in the food court, man. It was love, man. Come up in there, man. People come in. That's when you actually had to cook. It wasn't the pre-made stuff.
1: So yeah.
2: Me and my man, Brian Tucker, we're working over there. It was one of my guys, man, and we had a great time. I got transferred to the one out in Brown Deer because we ended up moving out that way.
1: Yeah.
2: And they gave me, you know what I'm saying? They gave me, like, some good responsibility.
1: Right.
2: You know what I mean? I was putting in good hours. You would have thought I was going up in management or something. And, man, I think it was right around the time Xbox first came out. And, you know, sometimes when things go a little too well, you learn early, man. You got a little greedy, man. You know what I'm saying? And I got myself in a little situation with another coworker of, you know what I mean, putting my hands on stuff I ain't need to be putting my hands on.
1: Right,
2: you know what I mean?
1: Yeah. The discount.
2: It was a discount.
3: It was a five-finger discount.
1: It's a five-finger discount.
2: Yeah, five-finger. You need to weigh more than five fingers for what I had. But the discount happened, got through, man. And then all of a sudden I came into work one day, man, and they took me upstairs. I'm like, ain't no way. Yeah,
1: ain't no way.
2: And then they had the audacity. Now, I know they did it on purpose, but they walked me out and cussed in front of everybody, man. Like, y'all could have took me to a back door. I know where all the side exits were. Nah, man, they're front and center. End up going to the what was that? I don't know if that was District 4 or something. The one on Silver Spring. End up going there. Then one of the officers was one of my former high school classmates. I'm like, oh, God is just messing with me right now. What I did was, you know, they assigned you to a district attorney. I had to go, like, to trial for it, all this type of stuff, man. And
1: the family don't know nothing.
2: Yeah, well, they know now.
1: But then they didn't know.
2: Yeah, man, I used to stand at the door. We used to live off of Medford Ave, just off of, like, Hampton and Medford. And so the place that we had, man, I used to stand there, man. I used to wait for the mail to get dropped because they send you these blue slips saying when your next date, when you're going to have court, all this type of stuff. And I don't know how I was able to, but I did. But, you know, that was a trial and tribulation I needed so bad in my life, man. Mm-hmm. It was a wake-up call. It was something to get together and something that I used to be able to help all the people around me to understand, man, like, appreciate what's in front of you. You mm-hmm. know what I mean? Continue mm-hmm. to learn to grow. I was in a great space, man. Like, I was well taken care of. I was, like, liked by all the people.
1: Yeah.
2: And I let my greed get the best of me for nothing. Like, you know, it's not anything that I end up keeping or holding on to.
1: Mm-hmm.
2: So I need to experience that. People watching me walk out and then having to see them down the line and they'll, you know, they're like, Spruer, man, were you good? Yeah, I'm solid, man. I'm solid. So I was blessed to be able to go through, man. I had to sit in front of people, front of trial of folks. I end up finding my way up out of that. But I did what I did, man. And we
1: laughed to keep from crying.
2: Yeah, man, you already know, man. God put that out there, man.
1: If your students are listening now, what would you tell them?
2: First, they're going to give it to me.
1: Yeah.
2: There's summer school going on right now, so they're going to definitely give it to me.
1: Yeah.
2: But in the same token, man, one, it's about being able to really allow the lessons in your life to help you to grow and become better, man.
1: That's
2: mold
1: right.
2: you up. Number two, when we as parents and adults say or get at you about things, it's because we truly don't want you to experience the negative things that we've

0: experienced in our life. Right. And that was a real low moment for me, man. And mm-hmm. I was worried.
1: Mm-hmm.
0: Because things could have went a totally different way. My man Biko and yeah. Romel and J-Bone and all of them, man, they checking in all the time.
2: They
0: man.
2: Laugh,
0: like, what's about
2: they,
0: to happen?
2: They laughed at you, up. But they didn't judge you.
0: Yeah. But they also knew I was going to end up in a situation like that just because, man, like, you know.
2: But they all were in types of situations like
0: yeah,
2: that
0: man.
2: At one part.
0: Yeah, we're going to bring Biko out here at some point, man.
2: Biko, so yeah. What type of situation
0: yeah,
2: you been
0: yeah,
2: in?
0: Yeah, yeah. That's what we're going to talk about that later.
2: Hey, he been like this.
0: yeah. All right, my bad. All right, we're going to keep him up out of this.
2: Keep him out of this.
0: Yeah, but that's a good
2: He's
0: thing.
2: He's not in the studio.
0: It's about understanding, man. Like, again, man, it was an obstacle. And how you decide to deal with that obstacle that God puts before you. You know, I talk with my students this week. We've been talking about, are you prepared for when God tells you no?
2: Yeah.
0: Right. And I show them a bit by my man Inky, where we talk about, man, we kind of have these expectations for things to go the way we want. But when God tells you no, or not at this moment, do you lose faith or do you continue to move on and press on?
2: Yeah.
0: And I think that's an important piece that these young people, well, even us as adults need to understand, man. Yeah. Just because the obstacles are thrown our way, it doesn't mean that we lose faith. It doesn't mean that we start hating what God has done for us. It's just, man, he's trying to build us for something bigger and better. And that changed my life and my perspective so much and my appreciation for the things that get put before me. And I had to learn it the hard way.
1: Mm-hmm.
0: But I guarantee you, I'll never make that same mistake again.
2: And this is not the only life. So Milwaukee has a...
0: Shout out to Target, though, man.
2: Shout out to Target, man. You still shop at Target?
0: Yeah, man. I mean, you know, I was a part of not going there for a little bit, you know, over the course of when we were trying to figure out, man, where they at with things. But it's hard not to go on Target.
2: Yeah.
0: It's hard not, but I stay up out of there because every time you go in, you end up broke coming up out of them.
2: That's right, man.
0: Yes.
2: Especially if you got kids and you got to buy blueberries all the
0: man,
2: time.
0: What?
2: Blueberries might as well be a part of the family budget.
0: Yeah, man. What? I'm just glad that they didn't have no grocery stuff when I was working there, too, man. Who knows where I'd be at this point?
2: Man, you got arrested for stealing watermelon?
0: Yeah, boy, like, man, like,
2: better go to Bailey's.
0: Oh, they was waiting to catch you. You say I could have went on the side of the road
2: right
0: or something.
2: Side of the road,
0: yeah,
2: down
0: right
2: the Capitol. Yeah. So Milwaukee has one of the worst education gaps in the country for
0: yes,
2: black
0: sir.
2: Children.
0: Yes, sir.
2: And you're like, you are in that reality.
0: Yeah.
2: You're sitting in it. You're like in the middle of it.
0: Yeah.
2: And
0: yeah.
2: But what is actually working?
0: I mean, what's working, it's a lot that is working in small spaces. The problem, I think, that has come in is that with all the turmoil that's going on, each child in each community has become a dollar sign. Once that dollar sign come in, you end up in spaces and people involved who don't need to be involved.
2: Mm-hmm.
0: And that's just me being real about the situation.
2: Mm-hmm.
0: This is a historical thing, man.
2: Mm-hmm.
0: It was, if you ask me, I mean, historically, it was a plan for it to go and happen this way. You can take it back to wherever you want. I always like to start when we go back into the world of busing, right?
2: Yeah.
0: Once we start shutting down our own community schools
2: mm-hmm.
0: and the opportunities that were happening within there
2: mm-hmm.
0: and how happy our families were when we did have our own community schools.
2: You can walk.
0: You can walk there,
2: yeah.
0: right? You know, the families
2: that
0: were around.
2: Was like, man, I used to walk. 1 mile in the middle of the desert.
0: Yeah,
2: you know, like,
0: snowstorm.
2: Yeah.
0: Yeah, Biko still do that. But when you go down to UWM. But look, but you're right, though, man.
2: He walking to a snowstorm.
0: But nah, the crazy part is, man, like, once that happened and then the words integration start coming around and then our kids were being bussed out of our communities and put in other spaces for the sake of integration, you start to see the breakdown slowly start to happen.
2: Mm-hmm.
0: And then when you end up trying to create this fight to create more positive opportunities for our kids in the world of education,
2: mm-hmm.
0: We get to the space where we just like, man, we just getting moved like pawns on the chessboard, right?
2: Yeah.
0: And that's unfortunately what our kids have become. And
2: mm-hmm.
0: I think that's why my rush into educational advocacy, it took me realizing that my kid was getting moved. When I was at Highland,
2: mm-hmm.
0: being a non-instrumentality charter school.
2: What does that mean?
0: So non-instrumentality meaning that the teachers who work at the school do not have to be a part of the union
2: mm-hmm.
0: Of MPS. So it's under the MPS umbrella. But the teachers do not have to be, are not a part of the union,
2: mm-hmm.
0: Which, you know, and then as a charter school, it's not a full

0: UPS, but is chartered through Milwaukee Public Schools. Mm-hmm. So you never got treated like a full MPS school. I think the results were appreciated quite a bit. So it's easy to keep that relationship going. But you have to go back every couple years to be able to see if we can come back and receive our charter and continue to be able to work. So I think that work right there just opened my eyes to what the bigger picture of our city really looked like.
1: Yeah.
0: And when you take a step back, you know, all this fighting over what we have for the Milwaukee Parental Choice Program, all those things, when you look at the root of what Dr. Fuller and Polly Williams and, you know, all those folks were really trying to.
1: Polly Williams. Right? Oh, man.
0: If we look at the core of what they were trying to do, this wasn't about money. This was about creating access for our kids, particularly kids of color in our communities.
1: Yeah.
0: And now all of that has been kind of, I don't want to say overtaken, but now you end up with a lot of people who don't come from our spaces who are engaged in it and making decisions. And I think it's kind of got us in a little bit of the disarray we have.
1: Yeah.
0: Right. So how do we continue as the people who are most being impacted continue to stay involved? And for me, it was getting the young people involved. That's why I started taking them with me whenever I went out, whether it was to the out with Dr. Fuller when we used to go out with Bayo and his organization, but just getting them involved in school somehow. And majority of the young people that I work with, one is a teacher with me over at Kingdom Prep right now. One is one our lead counselor over at Kingdom Prep.
1: Yeah.
0: Right now, another was a dean of students. You know what I mean? So getting them branched out, you can be involved in education in a lot of different ways besides just being in a classroom.
1: Yeah.
0: And getting them that exposure so that they can go in and truly make an impact in other ways is how I saw going and trying to attack it. I can sit up at the top, continue to fight politically, but I chose to roll my sleeves up and get in with these young people, help them to understand, like, this is what you're in the middle of. Be able to see things from a 30,000-foot view and figure out what direction they wanted to go to make an impact. I just want you to make an impact.
1: And we'll be back with Sean Spruer on the Grapevine.
0: Please come back.
1: Please come back. We're in the 101.7 Truth FM studios. 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
5: Welcome back. We got Sean Spurrier, and it's such a hot topic of education in Milwaukee. Make sure you all call in 833-212-1017. I might just hog him for myself. And
6: let's go.
5: Turn off the phone lines.
6: Yeah, so I'm just kidding. Man. No, man.
5: We're going to keep the phone lines open.
6: Let's keep it rolling. We
5: don't have much time, but I wanted to talk about in our conversation in the break, white flight. Yeah. What does that mean in education?
6: Yeah,
5: can you just break it down?
6: Yeah, so like working in a lot of parochial schools, diversity is a positive in a lot of spaces, and it easily becomes a cliche word.
5: Mm-hmm.
6: But the more our kids, who are coming from the city or surrounding areas trying to get into, what they would consider a good school or good parochial school, it also comes with, it's a double-edged sword because schools will open the doors, but once you start opening the doors too much, it scare families.
5: Yeah.
6: Right? You may think just because of the look, and is it becoming more hood? Are you worried about it becoming too diverse? So a lot of schools may internally have a tipping point. Mm. Once you hit, a third or 30%, 25% diversity, you may start to see families start to leave. A lot of families may start going more public schools out in their area versus coming into these private schools because they're worried about those diversity numbers.
5: Yeah.
6: So you end up seeing white flight starting to happen. Typically, if you see white flight start to happen, you may see a lot of schools start picking up on becoming part of the choice program or whatever it is so that they can be able to backfill and be able to fill numbers.
5: Mm-hmm.
6: It becomes a numbers game at that point and a dollars game.
5: Mm-hmm.
6: So white flight, I'm all for diversity in every aspect, but it also has an impact on what a lot of our kids have access to.
5: Mm-hmm.
6: And when I say our kids, I mean kids coming from the city, predominantly kids of color.
5: Yeah.
6: Because it has a drastic impact. And right now, with the shape and the landscape of where we are educationally, a lot of our kids are coming in maybe from behind, depending mm-hmm. on what middle schools and great elementary schools they're coming from.
5: Yeah.
6: So if they come in behind and schools are starting to worry about, oh, now we got to go more remedial. They're not ready for Algebra 1 or geometry. They need pre-algebra or anything like that. I mean, it's a look.
5: Mm-hmm.
6: So if someone is looking to come in to be in all AP classes or be a part of what you do, and they know that you have this more maybe considered remedial track,
5: mm-hmm.
6: it becomes less of a good look for you.
5: Yeah.
6: So, I mean, it's a double-edged sword that in reality, a lot of schools have to deal with, but I truly believe the ones that are impacted most are our kids who are coming from the city because that door gets closed. Okay, what other options then become available to you?
5: Is literacy a issue?
6: Literacy is more than an issue, right? Literacy is probably the most fundamental issue.
5: Mm-hmm.
6: Literacy has always been the issue. That's why even going all the way back, the one thing you want to do is not allow black people to learn how to read and move that way effectively. So,
5: mm-hmm.
6: Yeah, literacy is a huge issue. We are behind significantly in literacy.
5: Hey, if you are concerned about education, please call us. 833-212-1017 or hit us up on the chat. 833-212-1017. Please give us a shout because we're talking literacy, we're talking education.

0: discipline.
1: Yep.
0: We're talking black boys.
1: That's right.
0: This is not even a 1 hour conversation.
2: No, man, it's not, man. We can go a lot of different ways, man. We can start diving into, you know, I mean, I come from a space where there was so much, you know, even my girl Sierra over there, like a space where it's no excuses, high expectations.
0: Right.
2: And people really having a thorough understanding of where the no excuses model came from, right? Mm-hmm. And understanding that a lot of that came from things that had nothing to do with people of color, right?
0: Mm-hmm.
2: It was really coming from a lot of the school shootings that mm-hmm. were happening back in the day.
0: Yeah.
2: And how do you stop and put in ways of discipline when it came to a lot of those school shootings that were happening?
0: Yeah.
2: And that kind of branched off and became what we have now, which is no excuses models, which is all throughout our school, and which is funny enough, it's predominantly all in schools of color.
0: Yeah.
2: So, like, we can go a lot of different directions, man, with all this and how we're impacted.
0: Mm-hmm.
2: But, I mean, it is, man. We're up against a lot.
0: Yeah.
2: In our community. So being able to have people who truly have the passion, how do we get more people who look like us, who are getting into the classrooms, who are getting into administration, to be able to support? And we need it all around. I don't mean just what we have going just as, you know, black folks, but we need us in those spaces
0: mm-hmm.
2: More than we can ever start to believe, man. So
0: what does Milwaukee need to do better for its children?
2: One, we have to stop fighting so much politically. We're fighting so much from that higher level view, and we need boots on the ground, man. Like mm-hmm. we need people who will touch base. The hard part is being able to constantly find, especially ones that look like us, black men
0: mm-hmm.
2: who are in the classroom teaching our boys.
0: Yeah.
2: That is a significant impact, more mm-hmm. than we'll ever realize. I feel good just because I get to move around within the school, but being in a classroom,
0: yeah.
2: having them be able to relate, being able to bring a level of content
0: mm-hmm.
2: To them, helping them to understand why literacy is important,
0: mm-hmm.
2: Why math is so important. All these things hits different for someone who you can fully relate to, right? So we need more folks who just really want to create impact in that way.
0: Mm-hmm.
2: The number two thing that we need, man, is, when it comes to philanthropy, right? It's not a lot of like fully black spaces that are a part of the philanthropic community out here.
0: Yeah.
2: Unless you can name more than I can.
0: Mm.
2: But I think those two spaces, actually in the classrooms, and people of color who are able to distribute money throughout the community for our schools
0: mm-hmm.
2: will make a big difference.
0: The people who have the money need to be a little bit less selfish. Huh?
2: Well, and I think it's also about, and it's not a knock, but you just want folks who are just constantly involved, no agendas involved, nothing where you question where like, well, you're not for anything that I'm about in my community, but
0: mm-hmm.
2: you want to give money to my community. So you run into those issues a lot in our spaces. So how do we continue to find the integrity that you want and need
0: mm-hmm.
2: so that you can really build the programs that you want and need within our schools and for our kids, right?
0: Yeah.
2: We're not looking for pity. We're looking for people who really want to see these young men and women be successful in our communities.
0: Real quick, what's your daily workout routine?
2: Oh, man. So, I'm over. I try to get my nan on and get my workout on, man. Be up in the gym at least, you know, three times a week. I started running.
0: Yeah.
2: I was running up to 3 days out the week.
0: Mm-hmm.
2: What they messed around and did is gave me a road bike. So I've added biking, which has been a lot better for my joints. I'm not gonna lie.
0: Yeah.
2: And so this, being able to get on a road bike, I'm out there a lot with my man Fabian.
0: Shout out to Fabian.
2: Yeah. My man Fabe, man, be having me out there.
0: Yeah.
2: And so when I get done here, you know, the other thing that keeps me kind of level all throughout is making sure I go to yoga at least 3 days out the week.
0: Let me ask you a question. We are the space where we're, these are our rapid fire questions.
2: All right, man. Come on. I'm doing the best I can, man. I swear to miss a lot.
0: You got a family full of athletes, all your kids. Well, at least I know two of them are just out there.
2: Yes, sir.
0: And I know you can't keep up with them. So you can keep up with these.

0: though.
1: All right, I got you.
0: Shout out to Pam for keeping up with everybody.
1: Man, shout out to Pam. She hold it down, y'all. Yeah, we got to keep a good one next to us at all times. Yeah, she run the show.
0: That's my partner, man.
1: Yes, sir.
0: What teaches more about life, sports or business?
1: For me, it was sports.
0: Have you ever thought about running a marathon?
1: Yes.
0: You do it. You do marathons.
1: I will be doing a marathon. I'm

0: Could more organized sports help reduce violence in Milwaukee?
1: Absolutely, but it depends on who's at the head. Unfortunately, everything is becoming saturated and year-round.
0: Yeah.
1: So it's kind of taken away from the premise of what we were trying to accomplish. But you have the right people in the right places doing it for the kids.
0: Yeah.
1: Absolutely.
0: Nas or DMX?
1: Nas.
0: Jay or Biggie?
1: Jay.
0: Snoop or the Far Side?
1: Far Side. She keeps on passing me by. Come on, I know y'all out there singing it too.
0: Tell me where Milwaukee can find you.
1: Man, you can find me. I'm at Kingdom Prep Lutheran High School. I'm at in the middle of Wauwatosa. I ask you to come out. Come see what we have going on. We got 200 young men who continue to grow, and we continue to grow. We want to be at 250 here in the next couple of next year or so. And we need your young men. Come find me there. You can find me there, sean.spruer@kplhs.org. I'm there for you. I'd love to talk, chop it up with anybody, and continue to build with a lot of the folks, whether you call in or not. Let's make it happen.
0: I'm gonna come out there, and we're going to do some martial arts.
1: Man, please. Do you know Sensei Hall?
0: Yeah.
1: Tom Hall?
0: Yeah, that's my guy. That's what I'm talking about.
1: He loved your pops, too, yeah, man. And you need to come out there, man. You need to make a visit.
0: I'm coming out there.
1: Yeah.
0: All right, y'all. We are out of here with Sean Spruer.
1: Love y'all, man. Appreciate
0: Hang on
1: y'all.
0: Tight. We got Donna Gallardo coming from SheWolf MKE.
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0: I was about to say WKRP. Remember WKRP back in the day, but it's never mind. The Truth Radio Station 101.7. This is Manon Spirit the Grapevine, and we are back. I mean, I got a guest in here that is fantastic. She's one of if I had to choose a sister outside the sister that I had and have and some of my other sisters, she'd be my sister guaranteed. She is my sister. And I really appreciate Donna Gallardo coming through to bless the mic. She's not freestyling, but she's just blessing us with her presence. Background on Donna is I'm gonna give a little bit, but I'm gonna let you give the rest.
1: Okay.
0: You came up in boxing, long journey. You opened up She Wolf late October 2024.
1: Mm-hmm.
0: You have a Lioness Academy scholarship-based program for girls, and you build confidence. I done skipped a whole lot, but I'm gonna ask a question. Who are you?
1: All right. So I'm a girl that grew up on the south side of Milwaukee for over 20 years. And really, the person that I am today is essentially the person that I was when I was 12 years old when I started boxing, right? So I started boxing at 12.
0: Mm.
1: And ever since that point, boxing has given me so many gifts in life, and I get to share those gifts with young girls and women today. And so I really value the gift that God has given me to live out my purpose with the work that I do today. I was able to leave my corporate job back in 2024 to start this.
0: Shout out to corporate, but not right. Shout out to corporate.
1: Right? Left corporate in 2024 and I built this business from scratch, really.
0: Yeah.
1: She Wolf MKE actually started back in 2021, right? So that's when I got my LLC. And in 2024, we opened our doors to young women and girls to walk through the doors and have a space to practice boxing in a safe environment.
0: Mm. You walked into the gym. Were you why? Why did you walk into the gym at 12? Like, that's such a pivotal age because, you know, your home girls, they kicking it. They going to the mall, buying Air Force Ones,
1: mm-hmm.
0: you know, south side of Milwaukee.
1: Yep.
0: You walked into the gym. Why?
1: Well, I wasn't one of the cool kids. I was actually overweight when I was younger.
0: Mm.
1: And I used to get bullied for my weight.
0: Mm-hmm.
1: And so I had like an issue with confidence. And I thought, well, why don't I just start working out, right?
0: Mm-hmm.
1: And it's not something that my parents were like, hey, let's go get healthy. Let's eat healthy food.
0: Mm-hmm.
1: I don't know where I just decided. I'm like, hey, I took two of my friends. We went down to the United Community Center
0: mm-hmm.
1: and we walked into the fitness center and, you know, we were doing a little bit of cardio, maybe some weights.
0: Y'all just dabbling. In there playing, huh?
1: Yeah, right.
0: And everybody know who owns a gym. You know, people come in, they just, you know.
1: Right.
0: Yeah.
1: And it's funny because that day there ended up being like this big snowstorm, but we walked from my house to the gym. That was about like a 2 mile walk.
0: Oh,
1: it was crazy. So, you know, we made the most of that time, right? We were working out and then on the way out, we took the back, stairs from the

0: basement. Mm-hmm. And that's when I heard the noise of like heavy bags.
1: Yeah.
0: And I'm like, ooh, that sounds interesting. I'm going to go check it out. So I walk up to the third floor where they have the boxing gym.
1: Mm-hmm.
0: And I was just impressed with like, I don't know if it was just the fact that it was really cool to see people like working out and doing boxing.
1: Mm-hmm.
0: But something inside of me just craved being challenged by something that I didn't know was possible.
1: Take me back to the smell.
0: Oh, man.
1: When you walked in. Every gym got a smell, but take me back to the smell where you first walked into that boxing, they knocking on the bags, pow, pow. And then you smell it and you're just like, okay, this is real.
0: Yeah, no, boxing gyms are like the worst smelling gyms around. Mm. If you've ever been in one, right? Yeah. Like you just, there's that distinct smell. And
1: yeah.
0: I'll never forget it.
1: It's like a little sweat, but a little blood
0: yeah.
1: and a little stank. Yeah.
0: Yep, all of that in the mix. Yeah. Yep. And you know, like some of the kids are trying to make weight. So even if it's like summertime, like they keep it hot.
1: Yeah.
0: Right. So it's kind of like a sauna in there, but yeah, it's super stinky in there.
1: So you walk in, it's stank and you fall in love with it.
0: And I fall in love with it. And you know, back then, you know, I approached the coach, Shorty Acosta.
1: Yeah.
0: Right?
1: Yeah, Shorty. Okay.
0: Yep.
1: Yeah.
0: He ended up being my coach, but you know, initially.
1: Yeah. That was my dad's guy, by the way.
0: Really?
1: Yeah.
0: Okay.
1: Yeah.
0: Yeah, he wasn't too excited to train another girl, because he had at most 2 to 3 girls, right? And he wanted to spend time working with the boys that wanted to take the sport serious, right?
1: Yeah.
0: And I was like, not taking no for an answer.
1: Mm.
0: So I just kept showing up.
1: Every day?
0: Every day. Every day until he was like, oh, man, all right. Well, do you want to spar? You know, like he just like saw that I was being pretty consistent.
1: Yeah.
0: Showing up. And he finally gave me time and he put me in to train with the boys. And one thing led to the other. And 6 months later, I find myself in my first fight.
1: Whoa.
0: Yeah.
1: So all that time you were training with these boys,
0: mm-hmm.
1: and you're in the ring with the boys,
0: yes,
1: and you're fighting these boys,
0: yes.
1: How did that experience change your life? How did it change your experiences in school? Because you came in because you was bullied.
0: You know, I started losing weight, and it's crazy how that happened, because as soon as the summer hit, I was like this new person. Right.
1: Mm.
0: And so kids started to take notice, like, oh, she means business.
1: Yeah.
0: And I didn't know any better. Right. I was like, oh, OK, like these kids actually like me now. So I was one of the cool kids now. Right.
1: Yeah.
0: And I didn't think much of it, but it definitely enhanced my confidence in ways that I can't really explain.
1: Mm-hmm.
0: But I became a whole different person coming from discipline, because boxing, you require a lot of discipline for that sport.
1: Yeah.
0: And, you know, just showing up for something that you really love is kind of the reason why I'm doing what I'm doing now.
1: Mm-hmm.
0: And I keep showing up with the same heart for everything that I do.
1: Your parents said one thing, but what did your grandparents say about this?
0: Honestly,
1: because I know grandparents have like a unique perspective about this, about brand new things that their grandchildren are doing.
0: Yeah.
1: Like my daughter is in your class and her grandparents are like, oh, okay.
0: So fun fact,
1: mm-hmm.
0: or maybe not so fun. My parents thought I was just going there for fun. They didn't know that I was actually fighting until I was probably 16.
1: Oh. Oh, you were just hiding this.
0: I was. I was like, yeah. You know,
1: it's
0: like
1: a club.
0: if we were like traveling for a fight, I'd be like, oh yeah, I'm just gonna go and support, right? Like I wanna cheer on my friends, blah, blah, blah.
1: Yeah.
0: Because my mother would not sign those waivers for me to fight. Okay, so I had to forge her signature in a lot of these waivers so that I could fight.
1: Oh.
0: Yeah.
1: Oh. So you

0: had to win.
1: I mean, I did. Yes, I did win a few fights.
0: Yeah.
1: And I lost some, and that's okay.
0: So would you come back home with a black eye, or?
1: I think I would have a few shiners here and there, and I would be like, oh, yeah, I was sparring today or something like that. And obviously, they didn't like that.
0: Right.
1: My dad, actually my stepdad.
0: Yeah.
1: When he was younger, he used to box too. He used to train. And so I think he enjoyed the idea that I would box.
0: Mm-hmm.
1: But then you have my mom. So they're like old school Hispanic parents.
0: Yeah.
1: And so whatever she said had to be the rule at the house. So if she said no boxing,
0: it was no boxing.
1: Yeah. Yeah.
0: Whoa.
1: Yeah. She didn't like that.
0: So you bucked the rules, defied the odds, walked in, forged a signature. You was bullied,
1: mm-hmm.
0: not bullied now. Did you have, so in this period of time, did you have any fights on the street?
1: I did not have any fights on the street.
0: Mm.
1: I never had a reason to look for fights on the street because that just wasn't my character.
0: Right.
1: And I think enough people at school knew that I fought.
0: Yeah.
1: In the gym.
0: Mm-hmm.
1: So people never really picked fights with me, which was great because, I evaded a lot of possible problems with people, So that was great.
0: Yeah.
1: That was great.
0: Hey, y'all, we're going to be right back with Donna from She-Wolf MKE. Gerlardo, that's why I just gave you a whole nickname. We're going to pay these bills off the grapevine. Take me away, Zach.
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0: boxing gym. It's an all women's boxing gym that houses extraordinary individuals. And tell Milwaukee, Donna, what She Wolf Milwaukee is. What happens inside of those walls? The sweat. I walk in there sometimes. I smell it too. You know, the women smell better than the guys, but
1: not like that.
0: See, I was trying to pat it.
2: Oh, so She Wolf MK is a women's boxing gym. Mm. We offer boxing classes, strength and conditioning classes, self-defense, mm-hmm. and a youth boxing program. Mm. Monday through Saturday, mm-hmm. we're there. I think the heart of everything that we do in there is built around empowering women mm-hmm. and young girls to foster sisterhood, confidence, and just a wholesome, holistic being about themselves mm-hmm. to allow them to better themselves in life, not mm. just in the gym.
0: What made you start an all-females boxing gym? Like, what was that turning? What was that turning point where you said, "You know what? This is for the people who helped shape me."
2: Yeah, I think the fact that, you know, having my own experiences growing up, boxing's such a male-dominated sport.
0: Yeah.
2: Right. Mm-hmm. And sometimes it's hard for girls to get the time and the visibility to mm-hmm. be able to do hard things like boxing. And sometimes I've actually experienced knowing and learning from women that I've actually trained in the past that they actually never wanted to box because they were so intimidated about going into like a traditional boxing gym.
0: Yeah.
2: Because everybody would just, you know, look so hardcore and be like, oh, like they probably don't have time for me, so I don't belong in here.
0: Yeah.
2: And that kind of shifted my thinking around what a boxing gym should look like, especially for women.
0: And you take people from like ground zero, they know nothing, to being in a ring. Like, I'm gonna tell y'all need to look this up. There's a ring inside this boxing gym. And what blows my mind when you walk into this boxing gym is female run. It's all women. And you don't think that in this world that you'll find women boxing regularly in a boxing gym, but this is a regular occasion. This is what happens.
2: Mm-hmm. Absolutely. And so I've actually had a lot of women come through our doors that have become members, even from like day one that we opened our doors, that had never done fitness before. Mm. Okay. Like, they might have dabbled with some weights here and there, mm-hmm. but transitioning into a sport like boxing, they yeah. were like, oh, I don't know, I'm going to give it a try.
0: Yeah.
2: And these women are still with us to this day, and they can't say enough good things about their experience, and it is just so overwhelmingly positive.
0: Mm.
2: It just, like,

0: It fills my heart with gratitude to know that we've created a community like this.
1: You help women find their voice, find their space inside of your gym. But what does that transformation look like?
0: I think it looks different for everybody. Mm. I know for some women, they've gave me their personal testimonies about their health.
1: Mm-hmm.
0: And, you know, some women have come in just because they got some diagnosis that wasn't great.
1: Yeah.
0: And they wanted to change their health. And so they started showing up to the gym, doing the workouts. And it has shifted their mindset from being complacent about where they were a few months ago
1: mm-hmm.
0: to the point of, I can do hard things.
1: Mm.
0: And so it changes their entire perspective around something that they didn't think was possible.
1: Yeah.
0: And man, it's so crazy to see the relationships form
1: mm-hmm.
0: at the gym.
1: Yeah.
0: Because women, like, you'll hear them like sitting around the table at the gym and they're just like exchanging stories about their journeys at the gym.
1: Yeah.
0: And I tell you, there's nothing better than being in the room listening to it.
1: Yeah.
0: And just feeling so, so grateful for that.
1: You have women in there who haven't been boxing for decades, maybe a couple months.
0: Mm-hmm.
1: They jump in the ring and they get that first punch in the face. What is that testimony from them look like?
0: I think so from what I know mm-hmm. from some of the ladies, it's scary, right? It's kind of like a hard, fast shock. Like, oh, okay, I got punched in the face.
1: Mm.
0: I think I can handle another one, you know?
1: Mm-hmm.
0: And so I think it's the adrenaline rush at first that makes people just nervous,
1: yeah.
0: you know, about even doing it. And then once they get that first hit, they're like, okay, this isn't so bad. I can do it again.
1: Yeah.
0: And then they keep coming back.
1: Yeah.
0: Right?
1: And over and over and over again.
0: Yes.
1: I was in there the other day and it was two of the ladies. They just, you know, the camaraderie was unreal because, you know, they were talking right before the bell rung and they're practicing.
0: Mm-hmm.
1: And they get up in the ring. They boom, boom, three rounds. And then they jump back out. They're getting some water and they're talking, you know, talking shop.
0: Yeah.
1: That's what it's about.
0: That's it. It's about helping each other out, right? Because at the end of the day, you want to make each other better.
1: Mm-hmm.
0: It's not, nobody in that gym is there for their own specific reasons.
1: Yeah.
0: To just individually better themselves as an individual. It's about the collective.
1: Mm.
0: Right. And so if I can help you, I'm helping myself.
1: Mm-hmm.
0: And that's kind of the way that I see it with all of the women at our gym.
1: Yeah. Do you feel that your domestic violence is a thing? It's a thing.
0: Mm-hmm.
1: And it's a thing of predator versus prey. Do you feel like you are contributing to the decrease in domestic violence?
0: 100%.
1: Mm.
0: Mm-hmm.
1: And I know there's stories. We don't have to go into those stories, but there's stories.
0: Yes.
1: How does that feel? Man, you're going to bring tears to my eyes. Don't start again. I'm going to start crying.
0: You know, when I say that I'm living out my purpose, like I truly mean that, right? Because I advocate for women's safety.
1: Yeah.
0: Through the work that we do at that gym. And to be able to welcome women, knowing their backgrounds, knowing what they've been through,
1: mm-hmm.
0: and just giving them a safe space to practice boxing or just even move their bodies
1: mm-hmm.
0: is enough to give them meaning to fight back. And,
1: yeah.
0: and not necessarily physically, but mentally and emotionally, because from my understanding, you know, like when you go through something like that, sexual assault, domestic violence, it's hard, you know?

0: your mental.
1: Yeah.
0: And sometimes people get stuck in that handicapped space in their brains where it's like fight or flight all the time. Mm-hmm. And so we're just really trying to regulate that nervous system.
1: That's right.
0: Mm-hmm.
1: What do you say to the woman who's never thrown a punch in her life and she thinks boxing isn't for her?
0: You're wrong, sister.
1: And she called you sister, so you better come back home.
0: No, honest to goodness, I think it's going to be the most awesome thing you ever do.
1: Mm-hmm.
0: Right? Like you probably never thought that you were that capable of doing something that hard.
1: Yeah.
0: And then you step into a boxing gym and you're like, damn. That felt good.
1: Yes.
0: Just releasing that stress.
1: Yes. You created a space in which women weren't allowed in for decades.
0: Mm-hmm.
1: And how does that experience shape the space that you created?
0: I think looking at it from just like history, because we are changing the meaning and definition of what women can and can't do so much these days, that it's allowing more women to come out of their shells and dabble into the unknown and what was forbidden for so long, right? Mm-hmm. It's like, okay, well, I'm going to try it. I may be a little bit nervous, maybe a little bit embarrassed at first.
1: Yeah.
0: But because I am in an environment that is so welcoming and is an environment of my own, I think I can do this, right? And so the more women we get coming through our doors to experience that same feeling, I think is essential, right? And it may not stick, right? You may be like a one and done, but at least you got your foot in the door.
1: That's right.
0: And at least you got to experience what that looks like.
1: You know, I walk in to She-Wolf and I feel like the ultimate feminist because I walk in and I'm like, I'm supporting this little girl and all the rest of the little girls that are training and then the women that are training. But I also feel uncomfortable. And I've never felt uncomfortable in the gym. But I feel uncomfortable in the gym because I'm like, man, if I just step over here and I try to tell Sahar something, then it's like the women is like, what are you doing? But I feel that I'm supporting the cause, so I do feel like I'm the ultimate feminist. We're going to come right back with Donna Gallardo. This is The Grapevine. Take me away, Zach.
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3: This is the Bloomberg Black Business Beat. Every basketball fan is locked in on the NBA Finals between the San Antonio Spurs and the New York Knicks, headlined by two stars that are almost polar opposites. For the Knicks is the undersized and crafty guard Jalen Brunson, whose clutch performances in the playoffs have put him in rare air in New York City alongside Yankees superstar slugger Aaron Judge. Joe Perrello is former chief marketing officer for the city of New York. He spoke to Bloomberg about how marketable both Brunson and Judge are.
4: What I can see is they're really good people. If you're going to consider an athlete or a celebrity, the number one thing that matters is their character. I think both Aaron and Jalen passed those tests.
3: Brunson also turned down a lot of money, taking a cheaper deal from the New York Knicks to allow them more flexibility to add co-stars to its roster, a selfless gesture that New York fans have eaten up. I'm Bloomberg's Justin Milliner on the Black Business Beat.
5: Yes, yes, yes. And we're back on the Grapevine in the Truth Nation Radio Studio 101.7 FM. And we have Donna Gallardo from She-Wolf MKE in the building, all-female boxing gym. And this is an interesting conversation because I like the gym, not just like it. Like, I don't go to many gyms if I don't like it. I don't go to a gym if I don't like it, period. I don't enter the doors at all. I don't test it out. You're not going to get me in there. October 2024, you get these keys after, you know, remodeling this place. You go in, you take these keys, you turn the door, you turn the knob. You open the door. What's your first thought?
6: I'm like, wow, this is actually my own space. Like, it was a dream come true.
5: Mm.
6: Like, what I had visualized in my dreams about the exact space that I wanted, that's exactly what I walked into.
5: And now little girls are walking into the space, the next generation, called the Lioness Academy.
6: Mm-hmm.
5: Tell me about the Lioness Academy. Tell the world about the Lioness Academy.
6: The Lioness Academy is our nonprofit arm at She-Wolf.
5: Mm-hmm.
6: So, you know, I realized that the neighborhood that we're in, Silver City, mm-hmm. to be exact, not everybody is able to afford tuition and membership for their children mm-hmm. to be able to do extracurriculars.
5: Yeah.
6: And so my whole purpose with building out Lioness was to give communities in the underserved neighborhoods an opportunity to bring their girls to try boxing for mental health,
5: mm-hmm.
6: for physical health,
5: mm-hmm.
6: for overall health.
5: Yeah.
6: Right? And so we created this program twice a year. So we kind of build it out in semesters that mm-hmm. follow similar school
5: mm-hmm.
6: curriculum. And we have the girls apply, yeah. or actually their parents apply online, to be able to get a scholarship for the program.
5: Mm.
6: And so we started this back in 2025. And over 10 to 12 girls have walked in through the program.
5: Mm-hmm.
6: And

0: They've graduated through their semester, and some of them continue to come, right? Mm-hmm. It's not just a one and done. We want them to be a repeat, right? We want them to foster and build. We want them to build this into their routine,
1: right?
0: Something that they can't do without. Because I do believe that boxing has the ability to change lives.
1: It does.
0: Yes.
1: What made you decide to make it free?
0: When I think about 12-year-old Donna, I think about the fact that, you know, my parents didn't really have the means to afford a program for myself.
1: Mm-hmm.
0: And so I know how many girls could be triumphant in a sport like boxing. And it doesn't have to be boxing, right? It could be soccer, it could be basketball.
1: Mm-hmm.
0: But I want to expose girls to the opportunity of becoming a leader in anything that they do, right?
1: Yeah.
0: Outside of school. And I want them to take a healthy and a responsible approach to their lives and what they end up doing outside of school, because mm-hmm. there's so much negativity and just so much noise out in the world today
1: mm-hmm.
0: that can distract you from becoming the person that you're meant to be.
1: Yeah.
0: At full potential.
1: What is the vision for Lioness Academy?
0: Division?
1: What is the vision?
0: So the vision for Lioness is
1: the ultimate vision.
0: Yeah. So the ultimate vision is that we are going to become so popular and so well known that we're going to have coaches going to schools, to all public schools, and servicing these girls after school, right? We don't want transportation to be a bottleneck for parents or caretakers
1: mm-hmm.
0: to bring the girls, because oftentimes that is the case, right?
1: Yeah.
0: And so if we're able to completely remove that obstacle
1: mm-hmm.
0: and get into the schools and get in front of them with, you know, no excuses,
1: yep.
0: I think that is really going to make the biggest difference.
1: You have, how many girls to this date have you affected?
0: I'm probably going to say about 12 to 15.
1: Wow.
0: Mm-hmm.
1: Wow.
0: Yeah.
1: That's 12 to 15 you know, studious young girls that are dangerous.
0: Yes.
1: What?
0: Yep.
1: And you want to do the entire city?
0: I want to do the entire city.
1: This is the first, I've never heard of a program like this in my life. And I've been a part of a lot of programs, nonprofits. And you took your passion and you turned it into a passion for young girls. How important was that? When you look back, you know, at a 30,000 square foot view, and you know, it's, you know, you step back and it's 30 years from now and you see this program, it's moving through the country. What do you think you'll say to yourself?
0: I think I would be super honored and just feel like I left my legacy behind, just knowing that a lot of girls' lives were impacted and that they get to go on in life and do something amazing with themselves,
1: mm-hmm.
0: right? Not just go through the motion
1: mm-hmm.
0: of every day, but actually doing the same thing, right?
1: Yeah.
0: It's kind of like a snowball effect.
1: Yeah.
0: Right? So somebody that impacted my life greatly is the reason why I'm here today doing the same thing, right?
1: Right.
0: It's not about, you know, just a selfish reason for doing things. It's about impacting the whole. And that's exactly what I want to do for other girls, right? That's what I

0: want to leave them with.
1: No matter the condition, because, you know, I have a child that has autism, and mm-hmm. she's in the class.
0: Mm-hmm.
1: And what, you know, I call it autism superpower. So she's in the class and she's taking part. Yeah. And so when she takes part, the need, the special need goes out the window in a lot of ways. And she's just, you know, following the motions with whatever the coach is saying. And I do believe that when it's all said and done, she's going to look back at this experience and use this experience as a mastery as an example of mastery to impose that particular mastery on everything else that she does in her life. I remember showing my cousins when they were all in town, you know, just her 1, 2, 3, duck, slip, like, and she just got it right away.
0: Mm-hmm.
1: She took to it. And I thought that, sometimes as a parent, you're like, is this kid ever going to get it? But she's so observant. And I'm very happy and excited for you to take this academy and apply it to all girls of all genres. That is amazing. You're a mom. How does that feel when you do that and this?
0: I feel like I'm setting an example for my children, mm-hmm. right? My work ethic, the work that I do, they get to see me leading by example. And I think in turn, it's enhancing their lives in a subtle way.
1: Yeah.
0: Without them realizing it. Like, for example, my daughter, 2.5 years old.
1: Yeah.
0: I'm at the gym. She sees me on the bike or the treadmill. And she emulates everything that I do. I'll take an example. I was teaching a class and I had overlap with my husband. He was going to pick her up after, 10 minutes into the class.
1: The schedule changed. Yeah.
0: Yeah. Mm-hmm. I was like, okay, we'll, get through this. So I was warming up the ladies in the class and we're going through the stretching and my daughter is next to me and she's doing the exact same thing that I'm doing.
1: What?
0: And I just thought it was so cute, but also like how powerful are we as parents to give these children the right tools and examples, you know?
1: That's real education.
0: Mm-hmm.
1: We're going to be right back. We're going to take some breaks, or we're going to take a break. We'll be right back with Donna Gallardo. This is The Grapevine with Manon Sabir. That's me. Take me away, Zach.
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9: 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You're in the grapevine with Manon Sabir on Truth Radio 101.7 FM. And Donna, we were just talking, and I wanted to hold the question, but I asked anyway. USA Boxing, 20 years old, you're in school, actual university. Mm-hmm. And you have this fight. What? You have this fight to save yourself from losing your scholarship in USA Boxing. And not only do you have this particular fight, but this fight is defining. Why was it defining?
10: I think it was defining because, you know, even though I had a hard time showing up at the gym, I showed up with my heart at that fight. And, you know, that fight was an exhibition fight by, you know, just to start off with, because the girl was 20 pounds heavier than me. But I took it regardless because I had to keep the scholarship, right?
9: Mm-hmm.
10: So we ended up fighting. And, you know, the first round, I'm feeling her out. She's taller than me. She's mm-hmm. about 4 inches taller than me. And I'm getting a little frustrated, right? Because, you know, fighting a taller opponent is always a little bit more challenging.
9: Yeah.
10: And try not to wear myself out, right? Because I'm been very spotty at the gym.
9: Mm-hmm.
10: But we went all 3 rounds. And I think after the first round, I kicked it into gear. And I really applied that tenacity that I had learned from all my years in boxing. And just being a hard worker
9: mm-hmm.
10: and showing up for everything that I do, 100%.
9: Yeah.
10: It's kind of how I ended up taking those last few rounds. And it was a split decision, and I didn't get the decision, but I was

0: okay with that.
1: Mm-hmm.
0: Because I showed up and I gave it my all. And I think in life, you know, you have to look at it from every perspective. And as long as you keep showing up 100%, giving it your all, I think that's really what defines every moment.
1: And that's mastery in itself. Discipline, perseverance, grit, stamina, all of that into one fight gave you the blueprint for the rest of your life.
0: Yep.
1: If you have any questions, comments, and or concerns for Donna and She-Wolf MKE, please call 833-212-1017. We're going to hit the chat. I'm going to shout out the chat real quick. Let's see. Looney 504, all in the chat. Biko says, good chat. Looney says, fall in love with the stank. That's wild. That's funny. Muhammad E. Armour says, knees are bad. Is boxing okay with that condition? Good afternoon, youngins. Rendition 1 says, one of, if not the greatest truth sayer of all black truth, Steve Coakley, sometimes Farrakhan. So, knees are bad. Is boxing okay with that condition?
0: Yes.
1: Mm.
0: I've had ladies as young as 65 come into the gym
1: mm-hmm.
0: and try it out. They're like, hey, I don't know if this is for me, but I'm going to give it a shot.
1: Mm-hmm.
0: Right? And so, all of our coaches at the gym are experts at modifying movements.
1: That's right.
0: Okay, so we really just want to teach you the basics.
1: Yeah.
0: So we'll meet you where you're at.
1: Mm.
0: Mm-hmm.
1: That's beautiful. Where is She-Wolf going now? What is and what does the next chapter look like?
0: Ooh, that's a loaded question. honestly, you know.
1: Shout out to the board, your board of directors, whoever is helping you direct. Directions.
0: Thank you.
1: I know somebody on the board, a couple people.
0: Okay. you know, our goal is to make a ripple in the city.
1: Yeah. Right?
0: And bring in as many women and be able to impact them in positive ways, right? Yeah. We're still only just getting started. We're not even 2 years in yet.
1: Uh-huh.
0: And we've had over 200 women come into our space.
1: Oh my gosh. What?
0: Yes.
1: 2 years and 200 women?
0: Yeah, less than 2 years.
1: Oh, wow.
0: Yes.
1: Y'all, this, man.
0: And we haven't even touched.
1: That's a grain of salt, but that's a lot of people.
0: Yes. So I'm really proud of that. And more importantly, just the people behind me, my coaches.
1: Mm-hmm.
0: Because they're the heart of everything that we do in there.
1: Mm-hmm.
0: And I'm just super grateful to have such a leadership team on my side that helps other women build their confidence and develop these skills. Because as you know, it's hard to find women that can coach boxing.
1: Mm-hmm.
0: And I pride myself in having 7 coaches on my staff.
1: Yeah, you done. Yeah. Yeah. You got the market sold up over there.
0: Yeah.
1: You like Nino Brown from New Jack City. You just got it sold up.
0: That's right.
1: CUB. For women listening now who are feeling like powerless, they're not necessarily physically, you know, able. What do you say to the person who's powerless?
0: You have the right to take up space. Use your voice and be powerful. And know that there is space for you in every room that you find yourself in. Don't make yourself small for anybody.
1: Mm. Where can Milwaukee find you? Train with you, support She-Wolf. Where can we find you?
0: So
1: give it all to the people, man. We got like 4 minutes. Go ahead.
0: We got our Instagram, She-Wolf Women's Boxing.
1: Yeah.
0: That's our account for the gym.
1: Mm-hmm.
0: Our website is SheWolfMKE.com.
1: Yeah.
0: And then we're also

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1: Yep.
0: Over in Milwaukee. 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Mm-hmm. Shoot us an email.
1: Please come out to SheWolf MKE. SheWolf is going to be a national thing really, really soon. And I do see it from a business perspective. I see it from a spirit perspective. And I know how important you are to this city. I know how important you are to this state. I know how important you are to the country. And you are important to the world. But you are most important in my life. You're very important because you're taking care of my daughter. And I can't say enough about how much of a sister you've been in this last year. Mm-hmm. And I really appreciate from day one, from minute one, you've been nothing but a class act and a person of faith. And I really appreciate it. So that almost put tears in my eyes because my little one, she's something else. So I'm going to not cry. And I'm going to ask you these rapid fire questions. Gloves on or so? No, here's my rapid fire questions. The name SheWolf. No. I'm gonna give you DMX or Nas.
0: Nas.
1: Okay. Muhammad Ali or Mike Tyson.
0: Muhammad Ali.
1: Okay. Alicia Baumgartner or Clarissa Shields.
0: Damn.
1: If y'all listening, they gonna hear this. So, and I'm gonna get her in trouble. I had to stop crying.
0: Clarissa Shields.
1: Okay. A woman walks into your gym for the first time, scared to death. First thing you say to her?
0: We got you.
1: Mm. Okay. Salsa or bachata?
0: Bachata.
1: Dang. Okay. San Juan, Puerto Rico, or Mexico City?
0: Mexico City.
1: Last one. Mom mode or coach mode? Which one is harder?
0: Mamo.
1: Woo! All right, y'all. You can find Donna Gallardo at SheWolf

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0: night. This evening, actually. Filling in for Jazz Tyler. Jazz, where you at? How y'all doing, Truth Nation? We down here. Downtown Milwaukee, the AmFam Studios. Got my boy Z in the back. Thank you, Z. How you feeling today, Z?
1: I'm chilling.
0: Yeah, let's go. We got some good guests today. We got 414 Kennedy tapping in with us. And we got Plies Brown at the laboratory. We got big things to talk about today. Nice little subject, I think, Zach. Truth Nation, how much trouble did you get in today as a kid? I got in a lot of trouble. Not really. I think my dad was more so the disciplinary parent in my family. Truth Nation, tap in with us, 833-212-1017. Let me know, how much trouble did you get into as a kid? And was it bad? Like, what, like, did you get into it with the law? Like, was you sneaking out, skipping class, getting suspended, lying? You know, my report card wasn't the best. I was like a 3.5. 2.5 student. You know, was you that prankster? Did you get in trouble in school? You know, you always used to fight your siblings. How much trouble did you get into? You know, I ain't got too many crazy stories about being in trouble. I was more sneaky. You know what I'm saying? And did trouble get you? Did it teach you anything? You know. Me getting in trouble made me scared. It told me I was scared to get in trouble most of the time. Not because I get disciplined or nothing. It just more so like I wasn't ready for the consequences. I wasn't ready for the consequences. You'll do something and then, you know, you'd be like, oh, I didn't know that could happen. I didn't know that was more so a consequence of my actions. But today's kids, it's like they don't even care. They don't even care about consequences. Or do we have the right consequences in place for these children? And then these grown folks, too. Grown folks still getting in trouble. So, how much trouble you getting into, Z?
1: Not that much trouble. It really just depended on, I feel like, how old I was and what was going on or who I was hanging out with.
0: Oh, you was a good kid.
1: Yeah. My mama didn't play. I live with a white mama.
0: That's cool. That's cool. We don't get to pick and choose our parents. Let's see what the chat got going on. If we got somebody in the chat, tap in with us, 833-212-1017 to join the conversation. How much trouble did you get into as a kid? One of my worst, my worst moments, of course it was with the law. Driving, you know, I had my license when I was 15, I had my license, had got my license, went to, what driving school I went to over there on Silver Spring. I wasn't supposed to be driving at that time. After 10 o'clock, after 11 o'clock, after 12 o'clock, still ain't made it home. Stop answering. You know, I had a phone back then. So stop answering. Trying to get my last little minutes in with my friends. End up getting pulled over on the way home. I got a ticket. Couldn't hide the ticket.

first ticket. Pa said, what you doing out there? On my way home. On my way to the crib. One speeding. It probably was a speeding ticket. Definitely they start handing out seatbelt tickets. And after that, I start wearing my seatbelt every day. Every day. Every time I got in the car, I buckle up. Do you? You buckle up? Is you riding right now listening to me with your seatbelt on? That's what I need to know. What was the dumbest thing you got in trouble for? I don't know. I don't really be knowing. It's been so long since I got in trouble or was scared to get in trouble. But probably was, I think I had some friends over at my house when I wasn't supposed to. We was all like partying in the kitchen. My mom was on her way home from school. We broke the kitchen table. Now, what I was supposed to do? What I was supposed to do when the kitchen table break? You try to glue it back together. Me and my friends. It was my friend. My friend Victor went through the kitchen table. I don't know how. He was 6'2", 200 some pounds. He was 17. We weren't supposed to have nobody over there. My sister had friends over too, but my friends broke the kitchen table. It was probably one of the worst times. Scared to death. Scared. Kitchen table gone. We ain't got no kitchen table. All four legs gone. Ain't nothing but chairs left. Ain't nothing but chairs left. Moms came home. I got one leg in, one leg out. Two legs put together. My sister's like, ooh, you getting in trouble? I'm over there trying on my hands and knees trying to put the kitchen table back together. I ain't even the one who put it together in the first place. I ain't know what to do. I was probably like 15. Scared to death. Moms come home. I ain't get whoopings though. It was a different type of discipline in my house. Couldn't go outside. Definitely couldn't have nobody else over at the house no more. You know, I was one of them kids. To this day, everybody still come to my house. Still knock on the door, pulling up. Meet you at the house. Meet you at the crib. Meet you here. Nah, meet you ain't here. Shout out to moms. Biggo said he was too afraid his dad get him. He's afraid of his dad to get in trouble, to get in too much trouble. You got in too much trouble? For real. So, I mean, trouble. Like I said, my dad was the more the stricter parent. My mom, you know, she was more loving. You got to talk to your dad. What your daddy going to say? This and that and the third. I listen to my dad. Not too much stuff that I remember, but as a kid, didn't really resonate until I got older. You know, one big thing he told me was, don't have no kids. I ended up having four of them. Like a month later, I had my first child after that. And still kind of regret it to this day, but I love my kids. I'm like, I ain't get a chance to even try to make that decision. It was already made for me. I ain't get suspended too much. I ain't sneak out. I just probably come in late. Be out all day to come in late. Report card was okay, decent. I was a class clown. You know, they didn't get sent home, didn't get suspended. Couple write-ups, you know, had to sit in the lunchroom, stuff like that. You know, be made fun of by the teachers or something like that, but it was all right. I wasn't too bad, you know. Don't got too much of a record as a kid. What's up, kids, get away with today? They get away with everything. Kids get away with everything. I know. I know. I, I less. I less.

0: stuff slide. I'm the parent. I'm not too strict. I run a tight program, and I'm not too strict. You know, at this point, you know, as they get older, I kind of teach, like, they should know what's going on at this point. You know, hey, my son, 9, he's getting older. He should know how his dad moved, what's expected of him at this age. You know, as you get older, be different expectations put up on the kids. You expect them to do certain things. You know, I don't respond with anger when he do something that he know he shouldn't be doing, even though his mama want me to. But I don't see the necessary point to come like that towards a kid all the time. You know, some stuff will get you so mad that you don't know nothing but to yell. You wasn't expecting that to happen. But it'd be all right, though. You know, kids grow and learn. You got to give them the room to grow. Tell them what's wrong. Tell them what they should have did, what you expect out of them. You know, it's grooming your kid after they do something bad is what I think you should be able to focus on. You know. Now punishments, stuff like that, I think it's warranted, you know. Was it you ground it, take your allowance away, stuff like that. That's all very good. When I was a kid, one of my craziest punishments wasn't even handed out by my parents, it was handed out by my uncle. We used to sit there and have to hold books in a corner. Books we didn't want to read. He knew we wouldn't want to read them, like the encyclopedia. We had to hold the encyclopedia. What's your craziest punishment as a kid? Tap in with me. 833-212-1017. No jazz today, y'all. We're going to take a break real quick. Pay these bills. Get right back to it. You're already tapping in with Meech. Holler at me. What's the word?
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11: Baby, baby, baby, baby, baby, baby, baby, 1017 The Truth. It's the Tap In. Truth Nation, how y'all doing today? It's Thursday. 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Hopefully. Need to turn up. Get to Friday, get to Saturday. This World Cup going on. I'm waiting on football season though. For those that don't know, Meech. So everybody was wondering, like, Meech, what's going on with Meech? What Meech do? Who is Meech? Meech is the person everybody go to. Everybody look for advice in this music realm in Milwaukee. I think I done touched every era that you could tap into right now. I started in 2005 doing music with Willie Shakes and my cousin Drees. Shout out Drees. Shout out Willie Shakes. He's Jeff. He's running the Power 4 Media right now. He tapping in with the youth doing that. That's cool. That's my boy. We ain't done a lot. Get on the phone with him, be on the phone for 3 hours. Talking about our baby mama. Shout out Shakes, man. But yeah, doing music started. I was probably the youngest engineer out here at the time. Like I said, I wasn't a bad kid. I started getting into music right away when I was 12. That pretty much took up my time in the streets. I'd rather be in the studio trying to come up with something, trying to create, trying to feel the vibe, you know, try to lighten up the mood. I got that itch. My friend came down the street rapping lyrics from Lil Wayne, and I just wanted to kind of join in. We were talking about the girls on the block. And all of that, we go, you know, ironically go in my house, write, everybody write their first rap, about six of us. We go in there, write our first rap.

0: You know, everybody talking about they gonna be Tupac, they gonna be Jay-Z, they gonna be this person, that person. I'm gonna be Manny Fresh, be Dr. Dre. And just for me to still remember that I still chasing that dream right now. So then, you know, you move on. I get my first keyboard for Christmas and, you know, do all of that stuff, trying to work the keyboard. I'm in high school now. I meet Shakes. We leaving school, working on mixtapes and sounds and everything in the studio. And then I also played football, too, in high school. One of the star players at Tech. I hope Jazz listening, because she always try to come at me about being at Bayview. But it's Tech House. Tech House all the way. Today it's Tech House, you know. You know, in the chat, put where you from. Put what school you went to. You know, rep your school today. I went to Tech. Class of 05. We got our 20 year last year. Had a ball. You know, David Bowen was in my class. Okay. Let's get to the caller. Mr. Lee.
1: Hey, good evening, good afternoon, Meech, sir. Appreciate,
0: how you doing? What's the craziest punishment you had, man?
1: Man, well, I just want to follow up. I will share this, but I want to follow up with how you guys have been keeping it truthful and, you know, and hearing you guys, we've been able to trust it. And on top of that, you know, just so you guys been so transparent. So I'm enjoying it. Familiar with you. I came across you once or twice on occasion. I'm not involved in the music, but a lot of my family and folks surrounding that is. So, but the punishment I did. So I'm a 70s baby.
0: Yeah.
1: And I'm knocking on 50. So how do I say this? The punishment I went through, it costed my family some money. So there's this thing that they call par four, where they running and jumping off of buildings. We didn't have a name for it. We was doing some dumb stuff. And we ended up on one house, and I was about 11 or 12 at this time.
0: Mm-hmm.
1: And why are we throwing these shingles off of this house? Slinging them. And ignorant, being real stupid. So basically, I got caught. You know, I didn't run. Everybody else ran. I thought I was going to talk my way out of something. The man grabbed my arm, and I couldn't get out of it. You had a lock on me. And I'm like, well, it's where I stay. Let's go to my house. I wasn't finna sit there. Hey, nothing else I could do. But I didn't. He wasn't going to take me nowhere else. I'll tell you that. So went straight to my house. I got in trouble. The punishment, basically, it cost my, you know, family some money. But the punishment, man, my mother was like, okay, this is what they do to people in jail. I had to write three. I had to stay in my bedroom. This was during the summer, too. And this was like a whole week and a half. And it's around a good time where they bought plenty of groceries, plenty of fruit. So basically, I had to write 300 times. I had to stay in the bedroom. I woke up to a spanking, a butt whooping. And I only was able to eat like an apple, a bread, and bologna. And she was like, yeah, you think this is bad, where do you get to, if you ever go to prison? So, I mean, yeah, my punishment, man, I had to stay in the bedroom, write 300 times, and I had barely had a meal. So I learned a valuable lesson, how not to get in, do that again. All right, thanks for listening to me.
0: Thanks, Mr. Lee. See, now, that right there.
2: Oh, that was different.
0: Yeah, that's different. That'll make you not want to get in trouble. Experience what they experienced in jail. I mean, I done seen her stories as a kid to where I didn't want to partake in none of that jail stuff. I was scared straight. I'm like, I'm cool. I'm cool. I don't want none of that. You know, I've seen enough of that. But to get back to the story of me being

getting into music, I ended up going to college for football, and like I said, I ended up getting my baby mama pregnant. Ended up doing a year in college, coming back to pretty much be a father. And during that time, pursuing the music and looking for a job, I pretty much decided to take music full time, be a producer. And that probably was the best decision I made, or probably was the biggest decision I made. I remember having a conversation with Willie Shakes, and he pretty much told me to choose one, because we was rapping. Me and my cousin Dries was rapping, and I was producing. Me and Dries was doing real good on the music side. And Shakes pretty much said, choose one. You got to choose one. You're going to be a producer, or you're going to be a rapper. I was more so into producing anyway, so I pretty much told myself, like, yeah, I'm gonna go ahead and do production. And at the time it was more so like they was getting more money anyway. You know, you could be on a million songs and get way more money than the artist that's on one. So, I mean, you know, I'm pretty talented, people would say. I don't work with everybody here in Milwaukee. You know, from the MT Twins, I used to manage them from 2016 till now, pretty much. We still rocking. Then my boys, I kind of raised them. You know, another artist, Lil Saucy, I've been managing for a minute. Shout out to Sauce, man. He done got married and had a baby. And becoming a father, doing this thing, taking care of his family, man. Shout out to Lil Saucy. But yeah, just to take you back to what times was like trying to make music in my era, we used to be had to get out here, get on the streets, get on foot, get flyers, CDs, press up CDs, get your name out here for real. By O'Reilly's, the food place. Stood up there, I forgot what it was called before they made it Checkers. Or it's been Checkers the whole time. But I used to stand up at Checkers with my book bag full of CDs. I used to go to Mario Dickens and get every week. They was expensive. Super expensive. I don't know where we was getting the money from. But we was standing up there, man. That's back in the day. That's how you had to get it. One no internet. One no YouTube. Had to make a video right in front of Checkers. People riding in the drive through had to see you perform. So, I mean, that's them eras, you know. And then when we actually in Milwaukee got a little bit hip to the music scene started building. We used to go to Quarters, stuff like that, to perform somewhere every weekend and perform, try to build a name. That's how I met everybody too. Just performing, standing back from it, watching everybody else perform. I actually got footage of everybody from back then performing. I still got it. I used to record everybody. And then just they used to hit me up like, you know, I see your music, man. Your stuff sound good, man. Who do y'all stuff? Me? So I guess everybody wanted to tap in after that and see what it was like. See who had our stuff sounding that good. It was me. I used to work on music a lot all day, after school, all night. Really didn't play the game. I stopped going outside because I ended up being on the football team, so it wasn't no reason for me to play with them scrubs. You know what I'm saying? Everybody in the hood was scrubs. Y'all scrubs. You know, a key note, though. I stayed down the street from, I stayed on the same block as a lot of Milwaukee legends. The Lattimores, they was Jersey Ave. Shout out the Lattimores. Little Jacob Lattimore was out there. Stayed across the street from Chosen Fruit. They had a song with Juvenile at the time. I thought they was the coolest

0: coolest dudes I ever met. For them to have a song with Juvie. Well, Juvie was hot. Juvie was on fire. I'm like, how y'all get a song with Juvie? I had just gotten into the music. And I'm like, we got all these big names on the block. What is it gonna take for me to become a big name? What's it gonna take for me to become a big name? But we finna go to break right now. Tap in with me, 833-212-1017. Gonna pay some bills real quick. 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

0: Beach, Milwaukee's favorite producer. This is Tapped In. We're doing this without Jazz today. We kick Jazz out. Should have all the students come in, take over, do a Meech takeover.
1: It's because she wasn't doing that freestyle for you.
0: Yeah, I mean, that's pretty much, she running from this verse. Jazz running from this verse. It's all good. We got some big names in here today. 414 Kennedy. You know, she's a Milwaukee artist, doing a lot of things in the creator community. We got Plies Brown, big podcast going on in Las Vegas, covering the slap boxing world. You ever seen somebody? You ever seen the videos of the slap boxers?
1: Yeah, it's a couple former WWE people that are in that.
0: Yeah, I can't believe how they be getting slapped and they just fall over like one hit slap. Trying to hold it down, Anita. Thanks. Appreciate y'all in the chat giving me big ups. Tap in with me. 833-212-1017. It's going down. It's Thursday. Big Thursday. I like calling it busting moves Thursday. That's when you get a chance to bust all your moves. It's the last time you get to bust all your moves before the weekend. Because otherwise, you're going to be ripping and running on the weekend. I like busting all my moves on Thursday. You know, get them out the way so I can be chilling. I'm a big chiller. I like chilling. You know. But for those who worrying about me, want to know about me, where I left off at. I got a lot going on right now, actually. kind of too much to talk about. So, I mean, right now, we on the radio, you know, producing for 1017, the Tap In. Y'all know me right now from this, but I got the music agency going on with KB the Playmaker. We're helping a lot of artists, helping trying to influence the violence through music. So, I mean, and that was a big thing I was doing I've been doing for a minute. You know, I've been working with Biko and a lot of other organizations over the last years. You know, on the community side with the music. I mean, I'm probably the only go-to person for the music right now with the community to help. You know, you call your favorite influencer, but if you want everybody to pop out, you gotta call Meech. You know what I mean? Gotta do that. You gotta call Meech. You want everybody to pop out. And a good example was a T4TC event that I had, me and KB had in 2024. 5,000 kids plus being influenced to stop violence. And the event went well. You know, all the artists, thank you, all the artists that tapped in. And
1: that was the first time I got to meet JP.
0: Really?
1: Yeah. I was there and I didn't know like who was organizing it or like who put it all together, but I thought it was a great experience, great idea to have everybody from Milwaukee popping out. It was a bunch of DJs, a bunch of rappers, a bunch of singers. It was a great networking event if you were in the industry.
0: Yeah, definitely that was the goal, to get everybody tapped in and togetherness. We call it inclusion. We want everybody to be included. With the inclusion of everybody, you get the results you need. That's pretty much our goal with T4TC. And just do it for the city. But that event was kind of something that we've been coming up with. We've been working on since 2020. And then it came into fruition at 2024. We was hit up to do something after Juneteenth, and we pretty much had that idea sitting in our idea box, and we thought that'd be a good chance to bring it since they was asking for something after Juneteenth that year, and we put it together in less than a month and a half. We got the call about early May. You know, I went through a couple meetings and stuff with the people down there in Northcott. Shout out to them. And me and KB got right on it. Start hitting everybody, start going through our connections and you know, we thought we had the support of everybody that was involved. And it just really didn't work out that way. We end up putting a lot of our own money into that event when a lot of the organizations said they was gonna help us out. You know, everybody was enthusiastic about the idea. You know, everybody gave the okay. Shout out to Von Mays. He helped pull a lot of resources in for us. And me and KB just was really going to every organization, almost door to door, pretty much asking for support. And shout out to the organizations that did support.

0: support and did show up to the event, because we really appreciate that. But a lot of organizations that did say they was going to support, they backed out last minute. Like, when I say last minute, it's like the last minute.
1: The day of?
0: The day of. The day of the event, most of the resources was stripped away from us in order to leave us in some type of a bind, or it was more so like setting us up to fail.
2: Wow.
0: Yeah.
2: That's crazy.
0: But we didn't fail. We actually succeeded. It was going down. 5,000 kids plus, probably your mama, your granddaddy, your grandma in the building at Washington Park. Felt like one of the biggest events ever in Milwaukee.
1: It was definitely one of the biggest things I ever went to.
0: You know, and pretty much I was running point on that. So, I mean, I felt real good bringing everybody together. You know, I never really, that was my first event I ever threw. For real. I haven't even thrown a birthday party until then. Like, that was like the first event I ever threw. So I was very proud of myself for that. But just really proud of my connections, man. Proud of, you know, let me know that the work I put in, you know, everybody respected. Everybody, you know, everybody trust me. Everybody like my idea, you know. It put me into a position to where I want to do it again. You know, I want to do it again. I want to impact the city that much. I want to impact the youth that much. We had 5,000 kids. It probably was another 1,000 parents or something like that, the way we had it set up and stuff. But yes, I want to do it again. And the vibes I've been getting is everybody else want to do it again too. So let's figure it out. Still time left. You know, we could find a better spot, but I love the park. You know, the park feel, the outdoor, you know, it felt like a festival. It felt like something Milwaukee needs as inner city. In the inner city. So that was real, real good for me and good for the company, good for everybody in Milwaukee, I think. I think we should do it again.
1: Do it at the end of the summer.
0: Like the exact same thing. Yeah, we're going to do it. We're going to do it, basically. You know?
1: It's got to be called Takeover something.
0: Takeover. So it's called This for the City. This for the City. We take over the park. The park takeover.
1: For the city.
0: Takeover for the city. Go ahead.
1: This takeover is... yep, there we go.
0: TTTC.
1: Takeover for the city.
0: TTTC. All right, let's open the phone lines. That's what we say, open the phone lines. 833-212-1017. What was the best life decision you have ever made? The best life? The best life decision? I think I haven't made it yet. I mean, I'm still trying to make it to where I accept $1 million. You know, that'll be the best life decision I make, when I accept $1 million. You know, somebody giving it to me, that's cool. I don't got it yet. The moment I accept $1 million, that'll be the best decision in my, you know, since I accepted the 900,000. So, I mean, let me know what your best decision is so far. 833-212-1017. Who we got in the chat? Benjamin Universe said, keep talking, Meech. What? Keep talking. Oh, my God. Meech keep talking? Want Meech to keep talking? Meech going to keep talking, though. We got all night. We got, you know, I'm going to talk to these guests. Talk about more few things today. But the best decision I ever made up to this point was staying true to myself. And basically saying that knowing that, okay, you know, you have kids, you don't know that you that's the best decision. You know what I mean? Like I said, sometimes I regret, you know, the decision of having a kid, but the best decision was me, like, really deciding to be a father at the point. Like, I had kids, I think I had two or three kids at the time. I'm like, you know what?

0: I'm tired of being a baby daddy. I'm going to be a father. You know, that probably was the best decision. And my kids probably could see the difference. You know, they getting older. So what's your best decision? I need to call in. I'm digging deep. Don't get no deeper than that. My best decision was deciding that I wasn't going to be no baby daddy no more. I was going to be a father. And since then, I've been making decisions that fathers make. You know, I stopped arguing with my baby mamas. I really almost stopped answering the phone as much as baby daddy stuff. You know what I mean? I don't need to keep hearing from the mama. I got stuff that I want to do as a father. You know, baby mama can't call me and tell me what to do no more. You know, so Anita said the best decision she's made was God, trusting God and not relying on her own strength.
1: For the Lord.
0: That's a great decision. But I think that's in moral. I think that's immoral. You know, God is in me. Benjamin said the best decision he made was putting down the weed. All right, now. You on your own with that one. You on your own with that one. Putting it down. Some people ready to go pick it up. Which is crazy. That was a decision. That wasn't the best decision. It might not be the best decision sometimes. But that'd be a decision people actually take. You know, very proud of you, Benjamin. You're stronger than me. You're stronger than me. You got one up on me, Ben. Brandon said going to the military opened up a lot of doors as far as education and home ownership. I was scared of that decision. Going to the military, I did not want to get drafted. I didn't want to get drafted. I was scared. I was scared to go to the military. I'm a little scary cat. I like the free world. You know what I mean? I like being free. I like being able to go take a nap. Like I took this morning. I ain't took a nap in a minute. We finna take a break right now. Let's go.
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It's your boy Digi Meech tapped in for Jazz Tyler. What's your best decision you ever made? Let me know. 833-212-1017. Like, Meech, keep talking. I'm not a talkative person. I could talk now. I could talk back. I could talk with you. Me just to be talking is, man, I'm irritating. To me, I'm irritating myself just talking. But let me know what y'all best decision is today. This Thursday, we got 414 Kennedy coming in. Plies Brown. Talk about some old Milwaukee times and how to gain a platform with Plies. But yeah, like I said, the best decision I made was like just like going from baby daddy vibes to being a father. And still working on it, actually. You know, working on buying a house for the kids. My daughter's grown now. So it's more so to focus on my sons. I got three boys, 9, 6. The next one's turning 5. The youngest is turning 5. So it's gonna. I always feel like that would be like one of my biggest accomplishments, to raise them three boys into a man like me. That's pretty much the goal. That's pretty much everybody's goal. Try to raise your kids to be kind of like you, not just like you, but take on some of your capabilities, your intellect. You know? But the decisions I've been making since I decided to be a father instead of a baby daddy is, like I said, buying a house. Like, that's one of the main focuses right now, making sure they have somewhere to grow up, especially around me. You know, when you doing baby daddy things, you in the house with somebody else, you can't really father them. You know, some things you can't do. They can't spend a night, you know, can't have all of them. You know, then you're dealing with your baby mamas and, why you over there? Why my kid over there? Why my son over there? Why my daughter over there? So just dealing with all that, it just made me, I got sick of that. I got tired, I got sick of it. Like I said, I stopped answering my phone. Some sacrifices I had to take, you know. Like, forget the kids for a minute. Forget the kids. Gotta have to focus on myself to be better for them. It didn't take long. Like I said, I'm still working on it. Still trying to be the best father I can for them. You know, Father's Day coming up, so you know I'm expecting. You know, I gotta put all the good fatherhood stuff down this week so I can get the good Father's Day gift. You know. Ain't that, you don't get gifts that much as a father. You don't even get praise. I'm be wondering if you don't even think about your dad sometimes. You think about your dad's dad.

0: Who?
1: See what I'm saying?
0: Who is that?
1: See what I'm saying?
0: What?
1: See what I mean? You feel me? I love my daddy. I mean, I love him. Do I think about him? He on his own out here. He doing his thing.
0: Right. Like, is he thinking about me? Like, that's the real question. Is he thinking about me? You asking me? No, you got me starting out, Meech. You got me starting out. You asking me if I'm thinking about him. Is that nigga thinking about me?
1: He probably is now. Probably listening. I know my dad be listening.
0: For sure.
1: I know my dad be listening. Appreciate it. Do you think of, is your dad thinking about you? Making everybody think for a second. I know my mama thinking about me. She worried about when I'm coming back home. When I'm bring back to eat. When I'm gonna get these kids. But no, I appreciate my dad, things he done for me. Like I said, he was more of a strict parent, you know, when it came to punishments. But I really didn't get no whoopings or had to, you know, that was more so in my grandparents' house. We had to line up, you know, from oldest to youngest. That was over there. You know, grandparents didn't play back then. We couldn't do nothing that they said they didn't want us to do. You know, most I got from my dad was I couldn't go with him. Like, that was the most punishment. I used to bawl cry when I couldn't go with my dad. Oh, he was going everywhere. He used to go to Packer parties. He used to go to everybody's house every day. Then we go places. Everybody knew him. Everybody knew my dad. What's up, T-Dog? I used to love being with my dad. Used to hate when I couldn't go. I used to hate when I couldn't go with my daddy. I'm like, oh, man, I can't go. And I'm stuck here with my mom and my sister, these females, this girl talk, her, my sister and her friends, and my sister older. Shout out to Renisha. That's sis. We locked in now. We really wasn't argumentative when we was younger. She just had her room, and I had my room, you know. The stuff that was going on in her room was going on in her room. Stuff that was going on in my room was going on in my room. We really didn't. We was close in proximity, but we really wasn't. We really didn't get that close until we got older, because then now we both understood the childhood a little bit different. Which I appreciate our relationship. We stay around the corner from each other now. We stay around the corner from each other. But let's keep it going. Tap in with me, 833-212-1017. It's a Tapped In show. How y'all listen to Tapped In and y'all not tapping in? Some people out there scared to tap in. I kind of realize that too, because people be saying they be listening and they haven't called me yet. You know what I mean? So
0: I could have told you that. People will listen and they will not text. They will not call.
1: Especially y'all hear me talking and they ain't called me. Oh my God. Don't let me get, wait till I get off the air.
0: Oh, then they want to blow up your phone.
1: Man, I seen you.
0: Oh yeah, you said that happened yesterday.
1: Man, I seen you, Meech. Yeah. I seen you, Meech, this and that and the third. Call me. 833-212-1017. What's your best decision you ever made in life? We'll be right back after a word from our sponsor.
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0: We down here at the MFM Studios. Got a special guest in here today, Truth Nation. We got Big K, 414 Kennedy, also known as. We got Whitney.
1: Whitwo.
0: And maybe Shannon's joining me. Hey, Shannon.
2: Hey, what's up? I'm happy to be here, man.
0: Yeah, I was surprised. I'm like, okay. I got some help.
2: Help me.
0: Hey, help me.
2: Shannon, can you help me?
0: Help me. How y'all doing?
1: I'm good.
0: Welcome
1: good.
0: To the
1: How
0: truth.
1: Thanks.
0: Big K.
3: Yes.
0: What's going on?
3: I'm lit.
0: Yeah.
3: I'm ready. How y'all doing?
0: Especially since the last time I seen you.
3: You see me when?
0: Well, who was that? You was on stage at the T4TC.
3: Yeah, that was a minute ago.
0: Yeah.
2: That's right.
0: Who was who you had with us?
3: I got Whitwo. I got my manager with me.
1: Right. Yeah, what's Whitwo? Up?
0: Yeah,
1: what's
0: we talking about. I just wanted to. Yeah, you got some more artists too.
1: Yeah, I got a couple more artists. They're located in New York.
0: Yeah.
1: So three other male artists in New York with Her Motion,
0: okay.
1: Management, marketing, artist development, you know, trying to help any artist that needs help.
0: All right. Thank y'all for being here.
3: Thank you for having
0: us. Hey, Kennedy, Big K now, huh?
3: Yeah.
2: I know that's right.
0: How do you, why you change your name?
3: My name been Big K.
0: Okay.
2: She said, y'all

0: named me that other stuff.
1: Yeah, after a while, yeah. But tell us about yourself for the viewers that don't know.
2: My name is Kennedy. I'm from Milwaukee, Wisconsin. I'm a rapper. I'm an entrepreneur. I'm a entertainer. I'm everything. I'm all of it in one.
1: Mm-hmm.
2: Who
1: is BK beyond the music, beyond the entertainment?
2: Who is BK beyond the music? Kennedy.
1: Kennedy. It's a regular person.
2: I'm just a regular person.
1: Yeah. So, Shannon, how you doing today?
0: Man, I'm doing good. I'm doing good. I'm happy to be here with y'all.
1: Y'all know Shannon. Y'all here every day.
0: Yeah, y'all hear me on a lunch break, 12 to 1, 101.7, The Truth.
1: Mm-hmm. So, you got some questions for Kennedy?
0: I do got some questions for Kennedy. So how you doing?
2: I'm doing good.
0: You doing good. I'm happy to see you here. So, do you live in Milwaukee still, right?
2: Yeah.
0: Okay, that's what's up. What made you get into rapping? Is that your first love?
2: No.
0: No.
2: Not at all.
0: Okay, so
2: I only
0: so
2: started rapping because I was going super viral every single day. I was making dancing videos on Instagram.
0: Okay.
2: And like every video I was posting had more than 500K views in a day.
0: Yeah.
2: So it was like,
0: might as well.
2: If you doing that, make some music and see how they react to the music. And then when I made Walla, at first Walla really got hate. It really wasn't love with it at first. Mm-hmm. And then more videos I made of me dancing to my song or certain people making videos to the song, people just started to catch on and like the song, and it blew up from there.
1: Mm.
2: And then now people call me Walla Walla. Don't even call me Walla Walla.
0: With all the AKAs, you like Kennedy. It been Big Kennedy. They just keep adding stuff. So tell me about that journey. Like, did you originally want to be like a content creator more?
2: Yes.
0: So like,
2: I've always been outgoing with making videos and stuff. Like, I used to have Dub Smash, you know,
1: mm-hmm.
2: TikTok. But I mean, before it was TikTok, it was, what was it called?
0: Musical.ly.
2: Musical.ly.
1: Okay.
2: Yeah, like Musical.ly. I used to have Musical.ly videos, all that. I make all those type of videos. I'm the only child, so like, I've always kept myself entertained and make people laugh. Like, I'm hilarious. So,
0: no, that's right.
2: That's always been my avenue to be a content creator before it was called being a content creator.
0: What about YouTube? Are you heavy on YouTube?
2: No, but I have a YouTube channel. But
0: okay.
2: I don't really vlog myself, but I am getting back into vlogging myself. I literally have been talking about, like, a lot of things that I want for this year that I'm going to do is put myself out there more and be more so, not even more so say YouTube. I'm a more so, broadcast my lifestyle and my life, who I am as a person. So I'm going to start going live on TikTok almost, like, every other day because it don't make sense not to. And people love to talk to me. People love interacting with me. They love when I post videos. They like post more videos. People really love me rapping. They want me to get back in the studio.
1: Yeah.
2: I'm getting back onto it.
0: Yeah. So
2: human.
0: Would you say you just kind of like trying to balance it all? Because I think that's pretty normal, especially for like content creators, right? Like you like, okay, I'm doing content, but I can dabble in this. Like I think people not used to seeing people be like so talented with like multiple things. Like people want to put you in a box, but you like, listen, I could do all that.
2: I ain't got to be in a box.
0: Exactly.
2: I got so many.
0: Look, and they gonna get
2: so
0: it all.
2: So much energy, so much passion for things that it don't make sense for me to just do one thing when I know I can do multiple things. So
0: exactly.
2: I would never just be stuck to one thing. All
1: right. So how hard was it, or how hard is it to build a brand as a woman going from content creator, music? And then you dabble in some reality shows.
2: Wait, what'd you say?
1: I said, how hard is it?
2: Oh, it's not hard at all because really the world is so, like how the world is right now, anybody could become famous overnight, honestly. Like, but to keep it is hard. To get it is easy. To keep it is hard. Basically, that's what it is. You can't give up and just think that, I mean, you can't just not put in the work and think you're going to continue getting views, getting like, people to send you stuff, promotion deals, stuff like you got to put the work into it. You can't just say, oh, because I got all this many followers, everybody's going to just want to do stuff. No, it's not true. If they don't see that you posting stuff, if they don't see that you out here wanting to connect with other brands and other people not going to want to really work with you unless you like really got that energy where they know if they sell this to you and you going to really get them some views and some customers, then that's just you. That's that for you. But a lot of people be wanting to see it.
1: Yeah.
2: They can't just hope that it's gonna happen because you got a name for yourself. Like, but people who know, you know, like in the TV, like venturing off the TV, they called me. I ain't even audition. I like people, like,
1: yeah, it's like they wanted to
2: go audition for, I didn't audition.
0: They
2: seen me and picked me. So I was handpicked. I wasn't, so some people are lucky.
0: How was that transition though? Like from being like, okay, I'm a content creator, I'm a rapper, and then now I'm on TV. Like, was it super quick and hard to like get a grasp on it,
2: no,
0: or were you like?

0: always been
1: ready.
0: Yeah, I've always been a very outgoing person. Like, I've always known I was going to be famous in my life. Mm-hmm. So it's like, I manifested it. So when it came true and it happened, it just was like, okay, keep manifesting and manifest something bigger. Yeah. It wasn't like scared that, oh my God, this really happened. Oh, it happened. Okay, let's do it. Now let's keep going. So that's the type of energy that I got off that. Like, and I already had, I had the most followers on my season. Like, I had the most.
1: Exactly.
0: I was the most known person on my season. Well, I'm not going to say most known because some people didn't know who I was,
1: but still,
0: social media, a lot
1: too.
0: Of people already knew who I was, though. Yeah. I was really that before I got on TV. Yeah. So really, TV didn't really change my life. You know how some people go on TV and it changed their life? It didn't change my life because I already was that.
1: Yeah. So that's probably why they reached out to you. They probably knew, like, okay, she already known. She might give us some new followers, give us some new eyes. Because like a lot of times.
0: Yeah.
2: That she already has.
1: Mm-hmm. I just feel like a lot of times, like, especially with TV, sometimes they reach out to people that they know going to give them that extra push. Yeah.
0: What I thought it was going to be, and it, like, during the season, like, filming, during it, like, everybody loved me. Everybody was on my side. Everybody was like, you're going to be a fan favorite. Everybody loved me. Then when the show came out, everybody still loved me. But it was because I didn't do certain things that people wanted me to do that made them not like me.
3: Yeah.
0: I was on the season one time. I was only on TV once in my life. I was only on one TV show. That network has been a network for probably 10 years now.
1: So it's
0: there's
1: new.
0: No way that I made people so mad to the point where I had won an award for most hated on the whole network.
3: And he was like, on there one time.
0: I mean, honestly, if you ain't got no haters, you're not popping. And y'all literally gave me exactly what I knew. Like, even if y'all was hating, I was in everybody's mouth.
3: Yeah.
0: You think of Younger Reckless season two, you're going to think of Kennedy.
1: Right. And I feel like that also gave you new eyes and gave you new following that you probably, like, you already had your following, but it probably got new people to, like, even though some people have stuff to say, like you said, like, I'm sure.
0: Yeah, people going
1: to
0: talk about you today and love you tomorrow. That's why you came.
3: Why you think that went like that, though?
0: Because the show was a fighting show, and I didn't give off, I'm a fighter. I mean, I fought on the show, obviously, but I didn't give, I'm finna come on this show and be a fighter. I gave myself. I gave Kennedy. I gave Funny. It was a girl on the show. I'm not going to say her name. It was a girl on the show. She wanted to fight me because I had an opinion on her. I'd rather troll you than fight you.
1: Right. Yeah.
0: That's the difference. I'm going to show my personality. Mm-hmm. I'm not going to sit up here and just fight you for 15 seconds and now we don't got no camera time. Now let's make it 5 minutes. Let me troll you. Let me rap about you.
1: Right.
0: Feel like you talking. Yeah. You feel like you better than me. I'm going to make a song about you right now, right here. Freestyle. Yeah. Let's do that.
3: Smart strategy.
0: You got to think big.
1: So I would say, like, describe what life was like before, like, your social media took off and, like, your songs took off and everything else. What was that like? And I know you said you already knew, like, you would be a star anyways.
0: Before my page was really, like, all these followers, I already was more so popular.
1: Yeah.
0: So, like, I've always been known for, like, my personality, like I said, like, before my page was viral, I still have videos that people will see and, like, go viral.
1: Right.
0: I was viral on TikTok first. So, like, I can't really say my life changed so much differently from social media. Like,
1: it just kind of magnified it.
0: It just magnified it. Like, just came all together.
3: You're traveling more.
0: Yeah.
3: That changed.
0: But no, I've been traveling my whole life. I'm the only child. My mom don't play about me. Like, I've seen a lot of, I've been places. I've done a lot of things. I lived a fortunate life. Like, I didn't even grow up in Milwaukee. I didn't live here.
3: Oh, okay.
0: I'm from Milwaukee, and I moved from Milwaukee in sixth grade. I lived in West Palm Beach, Florida from sixth grade to 12th grade. I graduated and went to high school and middle school in Florida. So, really, that's where I'm
3: from.
0: Not going to say from, but, like, that's where I went to school at. Yeah. So, like, I grew up in that environment. So,
3: okay.
1: What would you say is your biggest viral moment
0: in life?
1: Well, yeah, I guess your biggest viral moment, like, online, like, on your social media.
0: My biggest viral moment, honestly, I got so many, I don't know. Like,
1: but which one made you feel like, oh shoot, like, I'm popping online, like, you know? Because I know you said you had a little clout before, but which one you was like, oh yeah, it's time? Like,
2: was it the TikTok video when you fell off the bed?
0: No.
2: No, not that one.
0: Because that went viral. That wasn't nothing like showing my personality. It was just like an accident.

0: Yeah.
1: I could say, really, I can say them dancing videos.
2: Yeah, so I say
1: them dancing videos, man, like the way people was coming, like,
0: yeah,
2: it was like March, what,
1: like March 24?
2: Yeah, March 24. Like, she came, you was in Atlanta, came into, she had a booking, she came into Milwaukee, and she was doing dancing videos, and it was just like going viral, like. When she was dancing to like Big Frank's song, song, making them songs go super viral.
0: Yeah.
2: And it was just like, Kennedy is like in the forefront, in the forefront, in the forefront every single day.
3: Yeah, then they start having you in their videos.
0: Yeah.
3: That's why you put your own music.
1: Yeah, it makes sense.
2: You said, that's why I said, hey, you know, you going viral every day, you doing this, so like, let's create you a song.
3: Yeah.
2: So that's how that music part came about, and we contacted Wavy, and then like the rest is history with Big K.
0: So what part of Milwaukee would you say has the biggest influence on who you are and like your viral moments and stuff like that?
1: Like the North Side.
0: Yeah. Okay. All right. That's what's up. So as far as being like a content creator, do you want to lean more back into that? I know you say you're not going to be kept in a box, or do you want to be on TV more but kind of change up the vibe?
1: I do want to be on TV again. I am going to be on TV again.
0: Okay.
1: I just had to really, truthfully, I got asked to be on another some other shows, but I don't want that image for myself to be on fighting TV shows. I want to be on a TV show where I can show my personality. Like, ask me to be on a comedy show. Ask me to be on a show where we being funny, like fun show, like Wipeout or something.
0: Right,
1: I
0: don't
1: want
0: to
1: be on them type of shows. I did the fighter show. I did it. I don't want to do it again. Because I don't want that image for myself, because I don't want to give that. I don't want you to think just because I'm on this show with all these people that know how to fight that I feel like I'm the biggest, baddest wolf. Because I never said that.
3: Did you always have to look over your back?
1: Exactly. Yeah, like, you know, I feel
0: like people naturally, like, when they see people on those type of shows, they want to, like, oh, let me try her. Let me try to make a name for myself.
1: And that's another reason why I haven't been back on another show, because I feel like how my season ended on Young and Reckless, and how the internet and stuff, like, hated on me. People going to feel like I'm an easy target because I didn't fight certain people. Mm-hmm. So I feel like they're going to think I won't fight them, but it's not that.
0: Right. Like, people in the regular everyday world don't understand. That's TV.
1: That's TV.
0: Scripted sometimes, or sometimes
1: I was around these people for 5 days.
0: Exactly.
1: It's not real life. I don't know their last name. So
0: it's
1: not real life beef or drama where I hate you for the rest of my life.
0: Right. It's really stuff that they stir up as quick as possible just to get what they need out of it. But we're going to talk more with 414 Kennedy. We're going to be back with Meech. We on the tap in. We tapped in on 101.7 The Truth. All right, I'm hit it back after break.
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0: Baby Shannon. Ray Nitty just popped in.
1: Honey.
0: What'd you say?
1: Give me one, right? I said, what's happening? Can you hear me? You can hear me now? There we go.
0: And we got Big K and Whit Woe, our manager, in this building.
2: What's up, y'all?
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3: We back. Man, you heard the man. They don't fight unless you win. Look, you hear me?
0: My lawyer is great. He'll get the beating stuff right now.
3: Oh.
0: He'll beat all the cases.
3: Okay.
0: He shows up.
3: I know that's right.
0: Take back law.
3: So, Ray, we just got you in the building, and we kind of briefed you on what we were already talking about. Did you have any questions for Kennedy? I already know, like, first of all, I know you had a song off of a Ray Nitty beat. Is that right?
2: Yeah, it's called Bow.
3: Yeah.
0: Oh, okay. That's
3: Let's get a live performance.
0: I see why you're stuck in here now.
1: I really love to see what Kay is doing. Mm-hmm. Because I felt like I saw her come up. I heard y'all talking about it because that's why I felt like I first saw you taking all the Big Frank and the JP songs viral. Mm-hmm. And I was like, she gonna be a star.
0: Yeah.
1: And then Wavy, that's like, bro, you know what I'm saying? He hit me like, man, bro, I got this artist I'm working with. Can we use Bow? And I'm like, who the artist, bro? Like, who you talking about? He's like, man, it's 414 Kennedy. And I was like, oh, man, I rock with what she doing, man. So, low-key, that's like the first person I was like, yeah, go ahead and do it. You know what I'm saying? Because plenty of people were like, bro, let's. But it was just something about her drive and her determination that I was like, yeah, she gonna be something special. And she had wit that was super on top of things. Because when I hit her in the DM, like, hey, just keep doing what y'all doing. She already had a plan where they was going with everything. I'm like, that's what's happening, man. So I'm glad to see where she is now. I think what I'm most proud of, and you could speak to it, is seeing how she was intentional about keeping her brand clean.
0: Yeah.
1: And like I said, I don't know what all y'all spoke about before, mm-hmm. but what I saw was her being intentional about, like, yo, I ain't on that negativity, the fight and
0: stuff.
1: You're
0: doing the show.
1: Doing the shows and like, you know, I'm a person that like to make people laugh. I like to make people dance and have fun. Yeah. And that made sense because that's what Milwaukee is.
0: That's what
1: we know it was authentic when she was saying that. And I respect her for having that vulnerable moment on a wide national scale. Yeah. And I just would ask you, like, why was it important for you to show that and, you know, be that shift in the culture? Because, you know, everybody they think that's the way to go. But you was like, nah, we can have fun and still be lit and respectful as well. Like, why was that so important to you? And, you know, that's a great question.
2: Because that's me. I can't fake it. I'm not going on TV to fake it. I'm not finna go on there and act like I'm the hardest person that y'all ever met. I'm not finna go on there and act like I'm Mike Tyson because I'm not that at home.
3: Right.
2: I'm Kennedy who's funny and cool. Everybody love kicking it around me. They want to hang with a baddie in real life.
3: Right, not
2: like,
3: Tyson.
2: Not Tyson. I ain't never heard that. I want to hang with Tyson. I want to hang with a baddie.
3: You know what I'm saying?
2: Like, I want to hang out. I want to be around people who uplift people, who actually got good energy, good vibes. Like, I got a kid fan base at the end of the day. And I know it's kids out here that really genuinely love me. I didn't want to give that. I even said that even going on the show, to my family, like, I'm going on here to build my platform, make my music bigger than what it is. And honestly, truthfully, y'all, it did somewhat, and it would have if I would have fought more. But-

0: I'm glad I didn't, because you never know what's going to happen. You never know what's going to come for you later on in life. And certain opportunities and certain brand deals could get cut from me even just having a fight on TV.
1: Yeah.
0: So I was really thinking logical. I wasn't thinking right. I wasn't thinking for today. I was thinking for tomorrow and next year and the year after that. People don't think about that. People think about right then and there for a viral moment. I don't want a viral moment. Exactly. I want a legacy. I want more and more. Mm-hmm. I want you to know who I am for the rest of your life. I don't want you to be like, oh, I did remember her, but like what she used to do. I want everybody to know what I do, not what did I do. I want them to know what I do. Like, I don't.
1: So how instrumental is having management like a Whitwo with you?
0: It's good because she's my auntie.
2: You know she got your back, right?
0: She be pushing me. I ain't gonna lie. I'm gonna be honest. I'm a human. Nobody, I don't gotta lie. I fell off for a little bit. Not just gonna say I fell off. I just took, like, I stepped back because, like, sometimes I don't care about it. But that's just me. Like, sometimes people don't have the, some people don't have, like, the motivation they need every single day to just get up and continue doing what they're supposed to do. Like, but I'm back on it though, because it's like, it's too much positivity for on my name for me to just give up my who Kennedy is and Big K is. Like, I ain't finna do that to my supporters. I ain't finna do that to myself. I want everybody to remember me and know who I am. I wanna be one of the Milwaukee greatest. Like, I gotta make it make sense. I can't just have that for a year or two and then let it go. And then it's like, truthfully, I swear to God, nobody letting my fame die down. And that's what makes me feel
2: good about it.
0: Like, still to this, like, walking out, somebody will probably know, can I take a picture with you? Yes, you can. Come on.
1: Yeah, that's how you do it.
0: Come on. Like, everywhere I go, I get recognized. And I love that, like, I'd rather be recognized than not recognized. Right. So why not just keep?
1: I ain't recognized.
3: You recognize me.
1: I can walk past with Ray Nitty and he'd be like, Nitty.
2: Bah. Or they gonna be like, hey, why you walk to Washington?
3: I'm still trying to get people to know that I ain't Frank.
2: Why you walk to Washington? You don't have to pull fight.
1: Come on, man.
2: I got my dreads.
3: All right, Shannon said it, not me.
2: I ain't say nothing. Look,
3: go ahead, Shannon.
2: Anywho, I was gonna ask. I feel like, like you said, people fail to realize, like, at the end of the day, like, sometimes you don't have that motivation to get out of bed. And sometimes, like, being an influencer, a content creator, it's not as fun as it always looks. And you always got to be like, let's go. And it's like, dude, I need a day off.
0: It get real, though, because, like, you can make a video that's the best video you ever made. Mm-hmm. Your phone could die the whole video, though.
2: Right. Now you got to spend your whole day doing that again.
0: To be a content creator, for real, like. You gotta have a passion for it. You can't just say, oh, you can't wake up and just say, I wanna be a content creator today. And then when a viral video go viral, you get hate comments, now you don't wanna do it no more. You can't stop, you can't quit. Like, me being on TV made me stronger as a person, and I'm actually glad that I got that backlash and that negativity that I got, because God only put it in me to know that you can't win against the internet. I needed to see that. I need to know that I would never win against the internet. Mm-mm. So y'all gonna say what y'all gonna say about me. That was like, and it was like to a point where I've never seen someone get that much hate from that network. I was the most hated person in real life. Like, I love that I got that. Like, I know people, I know some people would be like, but you were saying a lot of mental things, all this. I was like, yeah, I was. But now that I look back at it, I'm glad that happened to me, because now I'm stronger than I ever was before. Yeah. Like,
2: it was a learning moment.
0: Now I could be the person to tell people who knew the TV, girl, do not read them comments. Yeah. But if you do read the comments, read them so you could, like, be like, laugh. Because really, I used to sit up and be sad about people's comments. Then I started looking at the pages on who's saying it.
2: Man, girl, when you do that, you'd be like, oh.
0: Girl, you got 15 kids. What are you talking about?
2: Like, it looks horrible.
0: Talk about something. You look a mess. Girl, you on your page with one bundle in your head. One bundle in your head.
2: Your life be looking a mess. You go there like, you know what?
0: I get why you
1: see the background
0: and
1: they hide.
0: I get why you just said that. Like, everything ain't personal. Everything ain't personal. Look. Some people do things for laughs. Some people do things just to get a little attention. You know, a little viral moment. But everything ain't personal. That's what I had to realize also. Like, it's a job. Really, it's a job. Content creating is a job. Mm. Being on TV is a job. It's not just a fun, have fun today and just get the money. No, it's a mental thing. You got to be ready for that.
2: And I feel like people don't realize, like, when you get that amount of comments and that amount of likes, I think people forget, like, this person can see this still. You know what I mean? I think they forget that. And I want to ask you another question. It's going to be, what's the hardest part of being an influencer that nobody talks about? But before

0: you answer that, we're going to go off to break.
1: Okay.
0: All right. So y'all sitting here live at the American Family Insurance.
2: Go ahead. No. We're going to put Shannon on the track now.
3: Yeah, she wants to sing now.
0: Ready.
2: Yeah,
0: look,
2: she got a little voice.
0: David Ruffin. y'all hear the tap in with Jazzy. We are the fill-ins. It's about four of us replacing Jazzy today. But, yeah, we here with Meech, Ray Nitty, right, maybe no. Shannity. we together now, girl. Maybe Shannon and 414 Kennedy and Whit Woe.
1: Okay. Whit Woe, don't forget.
0: Period.
2: For sure.
0: And we're going to be right back on the tap in 101.7. If you guys want to call or text, you guys have questions, comments, or concerns, it's 833-212-1017. Make sure you guys hit us up in the chat on YouTube as well. It'll be 101.7 The Truth. We'll be right back.

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0: Meats. I got Ray Nitty with me, maybe Shannon. 414 Kennedy Whitwell.
1: What's up?
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1: Yo, I'm right here.
0: What's something that people think about you that they get wrong?
1: They think I'm bougie.
0: What?
1: People think I'm bougie. What? Yeah, I've gotten that so many times.
0: Why
1: they think I'm bougie and mean. And then when they see me, I'm lit and happy.
0: I don't know.
1: Maybe because of my Instagram, like the pictures I post, maybe you might think I feel like I'm stuck up or something. Like
2: people
1: some people literally said that. Literally
2: haters.
0: Are they send you DMs?
1: Yeah, like
0: you.
1: Oh, I didn't think
2: you gotta be raggedy
1: like
2: to be nice.
0: Like I would've said, you look like I was left off bad and bougie.
2: Look, you gotta tell them I'm too pretty to be mean. God dang it, I'm too lit to be mad.
0: You look like I was left off bad and bougie. Yeah, I'm bougie.
2: Oh, that's right.
0: Get it.
2: So what do you think people would be surprised to learn about you? One thing about you that people probably would be surprised to know.
1: I don't know.
2: Would it be something like you actually lit and fun? You know what I mean? Like,
1: nah,
2: I think that's
1: because
2: probably
1: I kind of give that on internet.
2: Yeah.
1: So I'm trying to think. I kind of got social anxiety.
2: Girl, say.
0: But you don't want to be around nobody.
2: Hey.
1: Like, I don't be. Like, I be around people, but, like, it begin to a point, and it's, like, kind of been happening recently. Like, I be like,
2: Let me back up.
1: I really don't want to be here.
2: I
1: think my social battery just be going down. Or
2: yeah.
1: I could, like, read people's energies, though.
2: Yeah.
1: Like, I can tell when, like.
2: Somebody being weird.
1: Yeah.
0: When the vibe off.
1: I can tell, like, yeah. Okay. I don't think I should be here no more. I'm going to leave.
2: Yeah. I feel like people be surprised, especially when you have a platform as big as yours. Like, they be like, wait, like, you always want to be around people. You always want to be
1: like,
2: lit.
1: No.
2: And it's like, no, look, no. I've had enough of y'all. Look,
1: I don't, please. Actually, I don't want to come anymore.
2: Take me off of this.
0: I mean, I do that before we even go.
2: Look, for real, like, take a lot.
0: I do not want to go there.
2: Sometimes it takes a lot for me to get in.
3: Park outside the club, just. You know what?
2: My friends be mad as ever.
0: Back to the
2: one inconvenience, I will leave. Look, I'm like, you know what? I couldn't find a spot. Full
0: y'all
2: hair,
0: like,
2: makeup,
1: and I've been
2: fits,
1: doing
2: I'm
1: that
2: gone.
1: Lately, though. I've been
0: all
1: doing that
0: be
1: lately. Like, if I see ain't nobody really doing nothing and we not really having fun,
2: I'm not
1: just
2: gonna fake it, right? It's like, you know what? I'm gonna head out.
1: Now y'all wanna have fun when I leave. Y'all didn't want
2: to. No.
0: They need me.
2: So what would you say, like, the hardest part of being an influencer is that nobody really talks about? Like, people act like it's cool, but it's like, man, it's kind of rough right here.
1: I would say comments, but yeah.
2: Yeah.
1: I could say the negativity because people, I'm going to say comments and negative, like, the negative comments.
2: Yeah.
1: Because people always say,

0: okay, just ignore it until it's you.
1: Man. Mm.
0: You could tell me to ignore it all day, but they not talking about you.
1: Exactly.
0: You don't got 15,000 people commenting on one post about you. Mm-hmm. You usually see people comment, like, it probably be like 300 comments, but with me, it was 15,000 people commenting about me, like...
1: And it's not fun when it's all negative.
0: Y'all acting like I'm Beyonce. Actually, I
1: am. Yeah.
0: So I can keep doing it wrong. Because this is a lot.
1: Yeah.
0: But, like, that's the hard thing about it. Like, comments, negative comments. Because sometimes, like, it don't matter if you the most... What is the word? It don't matter if you got the most confidence in the world. Sometimes, if so many people start saying something about you, you might start looking at yourself like,
1: "Yeah, like,
0: hold on, wait, is my nose that big for real?
1: Like, dang, what did I do?
0: Like, am I really ugly? Like, then you get to go back to reality, like, girl.
1: Yeah. I feel like anybody seeing consistently negative things about themselves, about anything, like, you're going to start to take some of that on. Like, it's like energy start rubbing off on
0: you. And I feel like God gave me the opportunity to see, like, how it's going to get. That's why he gave me so much so fast. Like, I've seen it because, like, I know the next thing that's for me is going to take off. I'm going to take off and I'm not going to never come back. So it's going to be like, oh, I'm used to it. Okay.
1: Yeah.
0: You know, like, when people first get famous, they go through that little transition. Like, dang, I can't deal with all this negativity. I already went through TV. Let's do it.
1: Yeah. Right. You got people that really give up off of it.
0: Yeah, like, I'm not giving up. No, like, I had to see that. I had to go through that already. So I know, like, whatever comes next, it's supposed to happen right then and there. God not going to give it to me if it's not meant for me to have it yet.
2: So knowing your influence on the younger generation, How do you plan on utilizing that going forward?
0: I'm gonna keep making music. I'm gonna be honest. I did say I didn't want to make music because at the end of the day, it wasn't my first. That wasn't something I wanted to do, was to be a rapper. But I did it because I was good at it.
2: Yeah.
0: I did it because it made sense and it still makes sense. So I'm gonna continue doing it. But I know little kids really love my music. So it's like, why would you stop doing something that you know people love? Give your supporters what they want.
2: Mm-hmm.
0: Even if you don't want to do it, you could learn to love it. If you don't love it at first, you could learn to love something.
2: Did you think about, like, okay, all my supporters is young. How can I, like, did you want them to be older?
0: No.
2: Or you just,
0: I didn't even, honestly, I don't care. I'm young. I don't mind.
1: Yeah. I feel like kids naturally gonna look up to who lit anyways, and it's not like, a responsibility to be like, oh, I wish y'all was grown. Like, it's like,
0: I ain't gonna change my lyrics for y'all. Like, I ain't gonna lie. No, I'm not changing the lyrics.
1: Turn up anyway.
0: Like, I might.
1: Yeah.
2: Not just
0: like,
2: some
0: you
2: artists,
0: can get the clean version. I ain't finna change the lyrics.
2: No. It's just some artists, you know, they don't want to cater to the younger crowd.
1: I get it.
2: You know,
1: I think
2: they feel like
1: even
2: a little
1: when
2: kid.
1: Cardi was like, y'all need to watch your own kids. That it's truth to that. Like, she not a gospel rapper. Look, I ain't like, hey, if I wanted to do that, I would do that. But it's like, I think a lot of people fail to realize, like, the parents is playing this in the car.
0: Yeah,
1: so
0: I was about
1: the
0: to say, I swear to God, I was about to say, I want the kids saying the mamas to be in the car.
1: Yeah,
0: bumping the song. Yeah.
1: And then you got to think, too, like, a lot of times, like she said, the kids, they turning up to her song. They dancing to her song. So it's more so probably, like, they listening to the beat. They watching the TikTok trend. They ain't, like, analyzing the lyrics like, well, she said this.
2: No, that's why I think
0: people listening to the lyrics, but they really listening to the beat and the, like, if it gets you lit, like,
1: right,
0: that's my song.
1: And them, like, TikTok trends, they like, okay, I could do this dance with my friends. Like, I think when I was little, I was singing some stuff, and now I'm older, like, it took me in my
2: 30s. I'm like,
1: that's what they meant. That's what I'm Mama was listening to something. Hold on. Look, but I can't say this. So it's like, it makes sense for her to be like, yo, like, I'm not changing my stuff. But I do understand people asking those questions. I think people forget, like, put Bluey on.
2: Yeah.
1: Put some Hannah Montana on. Look.
2: Right.
0: You could go listen to what you want to.
1: Right.
0: You don't have to listen to this. But, I mean, I would like it. Thanks for the stream.
2: Or ask your kid what's going on. Like, why are you interested in this?
1: Because most of the time the kids will say why they listen. Like, I like how she dance.
2: Yeah,
1: her hair pretty.
2: Something simple.
1: Her makeup cute. Like, it'd be like the, like, most shallow things. They not...
0: Yeah.
1: Tearing the song apart.
2: Oh, she said she don't like them girls. I'm going, I'm riding with her. For real. So, what do you see yourself in a couple years?
0: One of the biggest content creators that you ever, like, you're going to be able to, like, remember when she was on that show? Remember she came on the radio with us and she told us that she was going to be the biggest content creator, one of the biggest female content creators, and I literally spoke it to y'all.
2: Yeah.
0: I'm like,
1: we got the
0: exclusive. She did tell y'all. I mean, she did tell us that she was, so I ain't even surprised that it happened.

0: Do you think about streaming?
1: Yeah.
2: I was just going to ask
1: I do think about streaming, but it's like...
0: private.
1: Not even private, because I don't mind people knowing what I got going on, but... I really didn't care so much.
0: Seemed like it take too much to do every
2: day. People think it's easy as hopping on your phone, but them people
1: But like, you got to think about it because you got to look good. I ain't finna get on screen looking like, all right, my lips look so crusty right now. Sometimes I just don't want to be seen.
2: That's raw.
1: That's what you got to get used to. Like, to be a streamer, you got to get used to streaming. And then you got to, another thing, you got to have things for people to watch. Nobody just finna watch you on stream every day just talking about nothing. Like, you got to have, like, do some challenges or something. Like, you got to be... mentally prepared to be a streamer for real if you want your streaming to go bigger and better. Like, you gotta go out, do stuff, like, plan stuff with people. Man, like, it gotta make sense. You can't just say, oh, I'm finna go on stream. Like, I'm gonna do streaming. Let me do Taco Tuesday on the stream today.
2: Right.
1: Oh, let's do wings, make wings on Wednesday.
0: Like, you gotta have stuff planned.
2: Natural, too. But like she said, like, people be really having stuff to do every day. Like, okay, well, let me tell this club that me and my people come in. Then you gotta gather the people. Then you gotta make sure the camera crew ready.
1: Just because you say you're gonna do something don't mean you're gonna get the views either.
2: Yep.
0: Then you watching, like, the new age, they got clippers. Like you said, they got camera crews.
2: Yep. Mm-hmm.
0: They got people clipping their clips nonstop all day.
2: Man.
0: But then it's like they only able to do it at that rate because they already making so much money.
1: Yeah.
0: You know what I mean? Like, they already famous. They already have a connection.
2: It's a huge commitment.
0: For real. I mean, I tried to Twitch. I'm like, yeah. I feel like laying down.
1: Yes.
2: Y'all have to watch for real.
1: Does it kind of get a little boring if you really ain't got that many people watching you? Because it's like you...
2: Talking to
1: I just read that same comment 15 times.
0: I felt myself looking at the camera like this, what? Look, we're just looking at each other now. But you gotta build it up.
1: You can't just think it's gonna come. It's like, it's a mental thing. Like,
2: I've even
1: You're all right, finna get off.
2: I've seen celebrities high up there on like TikTok and not have that many viewers. Yeah. I'm like, dang, like, it's rough, but you gotta continue to do it because you gotta build people up and you gotta get them used to seeing you.
1: You gotta get people to want to come back and be like, oh, is she on stream? Let me go see her. Let me go see if she on TikTok live. I know she on TikTok live. I want to laugh.
3: Yeah, having that consistency, like, helps with anything you do, but that streaming stuff, like, you really will have to do a content plan.
2: Man.
3: Like a 30-day content
1: plan. You can't just say you finna be a streamer and just be like, oh, I'm finna go on stream, and then you only on stream for 15 minutes and then you get off because you only got one view.
2: Somebody tell me you gotta be on for like 3 hours.
1: That's what I'm saying. Like, I'm not.
0: I thought I could be a 24-hour streamer. I'm like, man, I ain't doing nothing. I mean, I could do this 24 hours and then I'm doing nothing.
1: I would never fault Kyson that ever.
0: Man. Look, I don't know how they
1: to be watched for 24 hours, you might not, you can't even fart.
2: No, for real.
1: That's gonna get real comfortable with doing it on camera. All right, like, I farted. I mean, y'all want real and all cut.
2: I've been holding this one in all night.
0: Been holding this one in. It's crazy.
4: It was Taco Tuesday.
2: Whoopie Cushion Wednesday.
0: Y'all get, hey, look.
2: He said, look, we got to get the lunch break out of here.
0: I mean, we can keep the lunch break in here because I'm hungry. But let Kennedy tell us about the song she got with Kamala Harris.
2: Ooh.
1: I don't have no song with Kamala Harris.
0: You don't?
1: No. What are you talking about?
0: I mean, about Kamala Harris, my bad.
1: I don't got no song about Kamala Harris.
0: Who's about?
1: What are you talking about? What song? I don't have no song with Kamala Harris.
5: Biko.
0: Biko.
5: Biko was asking, didn't you do something with Kamala Harris?
1: I was at the...
3: She did a fellowship with her.
1: Yeah.
3: She was running. For president.
0: They were in my ear. Ask about the song. I did the campaign.
1: And I took a picture with, what's her name?
3: Carrie
1: Washington.
3: She was very nice.
0: Yeah.
1: Felt like Kamala.
0: You feel like you was famous then?
1: Yep. I thought I was with Scandal.
0: I mean, they had
1: Scandal.
0: What, the Secret Service called you?
1: I'm already up there. It was security around when we took that picture. I'm like, and we look alike. It was no filter, no nothing.
0: All right, we finna do this. And we look alike.
2: So speaking of like negative criticism and comments, do you have people in your circle that keep you lifted and keep you positive and try to like talk you off that ledge? Like, don't give up.
1: Everybody in my family, because they seen what it did to me. Like when I first, like the TV comments, like I had my mama, my auntie, everybody that loved me was going hard for me in them

0: conversation was just like, all right, we ain't finna keep doing it because it ain't it's pointless.
1: It's pointless.
0: It's pointless. You can't, we can't win against the internet. It's only 15 of us. It's 15,000 of them.
1: I ain't gonna lie though. Right. Sometimes it feel good to tell people off online.
0: Yeah, like, because you said, like, you go to their page, you like,
1: bro, you thought I wasn't gonna see your page. And then, you know, another thing that humbled
0: me, I mean, not a humble me, but another thing that made me realize that this is just like social media is not real. A lady I blocked on Instagram because she was talking about me. She seen me in real life and then she was like, oh my God, I love you so much.
1: Girl. Just wanted some attention.
0: Can you unblock me? That's what she said. She said, I love you so much. Can you please unblock me? I gave her a hug. Nope.
2: But why you want to be unblocked?
1: But people
2: because
1: weird.
2: You
1: got,
2: after because you do stuff to get blocked.
0: Because they want attention. They want attention.
1: They, and honestly, like, sometimes I do think, like, they realize, like, the good comments, you'll get a thank you, a little heart, whatever. But they like, if I say something negative, I can have a full conversation. Like, it's weird. Like, they probably really think, like, I know what to get her talking to me. Like,
0: yeah, people really corny. People are really like that. Like, yeah. Let me say, oh, she's so ugly and big and ratchet.
1: Something that really will get her coming. Like, no.
0: You gotta, people really think out the wall to say something crazy to get your attention. Cause I ain't gonna lie, sometimes, like, most comments I'd be like, girl, I don't care, but it'd be like,
2: what
0: that
2: comment
0: one comment.
2: That, what's that one comment?
1: Tell
2: that, tell us about that one comment.
0: It'd be that one comment that'd be like, it'd be like, off the wall. I don't know, because it's always some off the wall comment that I reply to. Cause it'd be like, regular comments, like, people be like, all the time, she don't look like this on TV, da da da. This girl's like, So big. She was like, she's so big. She must, how she using a filter to make herself look smaller. What?
2: But that's
0: bro, I was
2: right
0: on
2: there.
0: TV a whole year ago, babe. I've been lost 15 pounds. I've been lost 50 pounds.
1: And even
0: I don't
1: if
0: know
1: you
0: what
1: didn't,
0: you talking
1: know
0: about.
1: What I got going on. Maybe it's the angle. Mind your
0: like,
1: business.
0: What are you
1: like,
0: talking
1: what you
0: about?
1: Like in person. Like,
2: oh, so you be hating. You be getting those too.
1: You said I'll be hating on people?
2: I mean, you be getting those too.
1: I do, and I be cussing people out. I gotta stop. Look. I can't help myself. Look, I ain't got that many comments.
0: You know
1: yet.
0: How like people be like, I couldn't be famous. I can't.
1: What? Sometimes so it
0: just because I'm famous don't mean I'm not gonna make, just because I'm bigger than you don't make me not finna think right. I'm finna say nothing back to you.
1: Look, everybody got that thing.
0: I wanna be famous. I wanna be the person where people know, like, I wanted to be famous where people know, like, oh, she gonna say something back.
1: Yeah, and I am. Be
0: but I'm a,
1: people,
0: a good reader,
1: dude.
0: Though. I'm a good reader. Like, I can rib you so cold. What?
1: Yeah.
2: But we gonna go to break.
1: That one thing.
2: We gonna go to break before they really get on me.
1: Uh-oh.
2: We gonna pay these bills. While I'm gonna write Nitty paying bills. We
1: Ray
2: tapped
1: Nitty.
2: In.
3: This is tapped in
1: Ray
3: bills.
1: Ray Nitty brought the wallet.
3: Just tap in bills.
2: Let's go, Z.
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1: Yeah, it's Big Cannon and Slug. Let me tell y'all what's really going on. You hear me, though? Oh, my daddy. I'm finna say it right now.
2: Do a little shake for the gram.
3: What y'all thinking?
2: Tell your baby daddy get up off my lawn.
3: With his cheeks
2: on my daddy, bitties know I'm the best.
4: Yeah, 101.7. Got 414 Kennedy, I mean Big K, excuse me, Big K. Put the big on the K, you hear me? She looking at me like, you know my name. Maybe we're maybe Shannon Ray Nitty.
5: What's up?
6: What up?
4: I'm right here. She looking at me like, okay. Gonna say something before I do? So Walla Walla. Was that one of your favorite songs?
6: Yeah. No, my favorite song is Ate That.
4: Yeah.
5: Is that a newer one or is it one of the first ones?
6: No, that's the newer one that I got. That's my favorite song. Because really? I feel like I was really
4: You really ate that.
5: God, I was arguing. Okay.
6: I really did.
4: That's cool. So you got some more stuff coming or
6: Yeah, I do actually.
4: What's in the plans?
6: We got a content house coming. It's called Hurt Motion House, but it's called Make Me a Star. It's gonna be in New York and we trying to find a few more girls. If y'all know, if you wanna project your craft and get yourself out there. It costs though, but I mean, you gotta invest into yourself if you really want something to happen.
4: You wanna put the information out there with?
7: Yeah, so we got Make Me a Star coming out. It's a content house to help advance artists. So it's a lot of artists that need artist development. They need that ick. They need somebody to help them push them so they can come out to sign up with the content house. We're gonna go out to New York. It is $2,000 to sign up, but with the $2,000, you're getting $5,000 to $7,000 worth of marketing. Mm-hmm. So if you would like to sign up, follow my Instagram, wit_woe_, and we have a link in the bio where you can sign up. We just need a little bit of information, a video, and then we go from there.
5: Okay. Is there an age range on, like, you guys are looking for?
7: Yeah, so we're looking for ages between 20 and, like, 26, 27.
4: Mm-hmm.
7: Okay. 26, 27, if you're comfortable with being with a younger crowd.
5: Yeah. That's what's up. So, like, the plan is to, like, do it in New York, but, like, you girls from anywhere, or can it be girls, guys? Does it matter?
6: No, anybody from anywhere.
7: Right now, we're going to focus on the girls, but girls from anywhere. So, if you feel like I'll go on somebody's page and they might got, like, 700 followers, but they got, like, some decent music.
5: Mm-hmm.
7: I shoot them a DM, like, hey, I got this content house coming out. You get this is going to be this price. If you're interested, let me know. Mm-hmm. Shoot me a DM back. So it can be anybody, because what's going to happen is when you join a content house, we go out to New York, you're going to go from 700 followers to 2,500 followers within that 5-day span of working with Hurt Motion. Yeah.
5: Then you kind of learn stuff that you can carry on for a while.
7: Learn, be able to network with
6: Networking is really the biggest thing out here in New York right now.
7: We went out to New York a couple months ago, and they had a content day, and it wasn't even their biggest content day, but it was, like, one of the best days we had in New York. Like, people were just coming out. Like, imagine you not thinking nobody know you and everybody coming up to Kennedy.
6: And all of them knew me. No, like, seriously, like, and that's what made me, like, oh, my God. Like, I really got a big fan base in New York. Like, people really knew who I was. That's why I'm like, oh, my God. Like,
7: yeah.
4: Yeah, so I know you got a passion. I mean, this your niece, but... Tell us about your passion for, like, managing, how you really got into it.
7: Yeah, so I really got into it with Kennedy because she got booked with somebody. And I was like, how much they paying you? And she told me, and I was like, you should be getting paid more. So put me in your bio as your manager. And yes, this is my niece, my only niece. But I'm like, okay, so I was starting to learn different things with her. Like, if people want to book her, and I'm looking up stuff like, you know, booking, how much should we charge, look at her status and stuff. And it just became a thing for me. I do have a degree in marketing, so it's just like I've always been in the business world. Like, I used to have a shoe store here 6 years ago. So I've always been, like, an entrepreneur. So with the marketing part, I was like, let me use my marketing skills that I know to help others. And it just...

0: it just became a thing. Just passionate about just helping, being
1: stuck
0: able to
1: in
0: help.
1: It now, huh?
0: Yeah, I'm stuck. But I love it though.
1: You got some.
2: Man, that's what's up. Before we play the song, did you guys want to share anything else you guys have up and coming? Social media?
3: That's really all what we got going on right now.
2: Okay.
0: Yeah, that's
1: all
0: right.
1: All right, run it, Z.
2: Let's get into it.
1: Can we get a Z-bomb with it?
2: Hey.
3: Yeah, it's Big Green in this plug. Let me tell y'all what's really going on. You hear me, though? On my daddy. I'm finna say it right now.

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0: D. Meech, favorite producer of the meal. How y'all doing? We back. 414 Kennedy, nice conversation with her. Had some of the fill-ins with me today. Kind of had a great conversation. I got another guest coming in. We ready, Z? Got my boy Plies Brown from the Laboratory, big podcast, based in Las Vegas. He's straight from Milwaukee, though. We get Plies on.
1: Yo, can you hear me?
0: What's going on, my boy?
1: Yes, sir.
0: How you doing, Plies?
1: I'm good, man. I'm good. Did you get an echo, too?
0: Huh?
1: Did you get an echo?
0: No. We good on this side. How you doing, bro?
1: I'll punch through it. I'm good, man. I'm good, bro. Everything is good. Just chilling.
0: I got Ray Nitty with me.
1: What's the deal?
2: What's happening, P?
1: Motherfucker. Oh, can I cuss on here?
2: No, you can't.
0: Can't cuss, man. You cost me. Now I got to do 20 push-ups.
1: I thought I was on the lab. My
2: yeah, I was just going to say, this guy was on the lab, fam. How you feeling, P?
0: He's glad to see you, obviously.
1: I'm good, man. I'm good.
2: I'm proud of you, dog. I'm proud of you, fam. Look how far we've came, bro.
1: I appreciate it. You coming from you, man. You know, that really put the city on. We all at one point chasing something, and you actually reached it, bro. And you know, you was one of the ones, and you stayed solid, too, bro. So I just wanted to commend you on that, too, man. Hell of an artist, bro. Hell of a run in the mill, bro. I know you probably still got something in the vault, but...
2: Still cooking.
1: Yeah, bro. Yeah, you had to...
2: I got to come out there and rock with you on the lab, man, one of these
0: you
2: days.
0: You see it set up?
2: I seen it.
0: Biko, you see it set up?
2: I seen Dries out there. I see all y'all
0: see
2: out there.
0: See set up? Plies got it going on out there. No, I've been out there, though, messing with Plies, man. We doing a lot of big work out there, man. He always had me come out there. Got Vegas almost like my second home, man. I can't wait to come back.
2: I'm actually going to be out in Vegas for...
0: Plies, you there? We having troubles? I think we having some troubles. I can't hear Plies. But Plies running the laboratory. Y'all see it set up.
2: While we waiting on Plies, somebody in the chat said, have y'all seen the two new black

0: astronauts from NASA.
1: There y'all go. There y'all go.
0: There you go. There you go.
2: You back?
1: Yeah, I'm back, man. Still hear that echo, but I'm.
2: Nah, we good on this side. You probably do. Probably got to turn your stuff down, but. Let everybody know, man, what you got going on. Who is you? Who is Plies Brown, man? Let them know you from Milwaukee, man.
1: Oh, yeah, man. You know what I'm saying? Putting in a lot of work, bro. A while, been in a few groups, man. Been bad groups for 30 years. Was a hooper, you know what I'm saying? Just like everybody else in the middle, you know what I'm saying?
2: Is we getting an echo?
1: Trying to throw parties, you know what I'm saying? Doing photography and all the get a music group shows, you know what I'm saying? And met a whole bunch of good people. Okay, bro, hit like my ceiling. You know, I felt like I got to a point where it was time for something a little different. And
2: yeah, you
1: leap of faith, bro. And out there.
2: So, just call the phone line, Plies. I'm gonna send you the number real quick. We getting very we choppy red on the Zoom.
1: Okay, yeah.
2: Okay, we're going to tap Plies right back in, ladies and gentlemen, to really get a good conversation with my boy. How you meet Plies, Nitty?
0: Man, low key, bro, we was doing like the underground music scenes at the time. So when I met Plies, he was running with...
2: The Union.
0: Yeah. It was in Plies and Spank, you know what I'm saying?
2: Yeah.
0: And they was doing their thing, bro, and they had... Them brothers was organized.
2: Mm-hmm.
0: That's the remix right there. Them brothers was organized, and they, you know, they was out really pushing their stuff.
2: Yeah, one of the first groups.
0: Yeah, so that's how I met bro, and then we just kept kind of just jamming, staying locked in, bumping into each other in them spots. And then he actually was rocking, too, with another mutual homie that I went to Riverside with, Mariel. You know what I'm saying? So it was just always good to see them homies, man, doing their thing. And they stayed solid. You know what I'm saying? They ain't never switched up. So to see where he is now with it, it's just a true testament, man, to like, it's something from folks from the mill, bro.
2: Yeah, he out there getting money.
0: He getting to it, man. I gotta get out there on
2: you
0: the...
2: You better come on now.
0: Put my lab coat on.
2: Yeah, for sure.
0: Shoot.
2: I met Plies at the same time, performing the performance scene, seeing them in the Union.
0: Yeah.
2: Bunch of them, man, wearing like Union
0: the
2: coats.
0: Yeah,
2: Union coats. They was all coordinated
0: and
2: stuff.
0: Yeah.
2: I'm like, man, who's these cats? Honesty, Logic, you know, the whole U fam. Shout out to everybody, man. That's them.
1: Can y'all hear me now?
2: Yeah. How you doing, man? We just talking about the U day, the days how we met you when you was helping the U move back in the day, man, in Milwaukee, the old Milwaukee.
1: Oh, yeah, I thought I was like Master P or some motherfucking body at that time.
2: Come on, man. That's 40 push-ups.
1: Trying to get a hold. Oh, man. Oh.
2: Come on, man. We're going to take you off of here in a minute. Show your professionalism. You did radio, boss.
1: Yeah, I'm tripping, man. I'm tripping. But you got me, Meech. You got me.
2: You did radio.
1: You got me. You
2: know how it go, man. Tell us about the laboratory real quick.
1: Man, the lab basically started a podcast about 6 years ago. Yeah, bro. Just stayed at it. Kept working at it. Ended up getting some of my favorite people. And it made me think, like, man, I could do this myself. You know what I'm saying? So I just kept going, bro. And no Master P in the lab with me.
2: Yeah.
0: That's what's happening.
2: So you told me most of them was like your childhood faves. That you dealing with?
1: Yeah, everybody who I interview is somebody who I either, you know, grew up watching or who I had a lot of respect for in the industry, you know. So that's what keeps it fun, but keep me, you know, wanting to do it. I wouldn't really want to do this if I had to. I don't really care to even really, you know, hear what they talking about.
2: You got to be interested.
1: And that was kind of what helped me from radio.
2: Yeah. So you seen...
1: Because I was... go ahead, Meech.
2: No, go ahead. Continue your story. I was just going to chime in on that.
1: Go ahead.
2: You seen Milwaukee... Yeah. Yeah, I mean, we a little choppy, but we going to work through it. You seen

0: Milwaukee through multiple areas, you know, multiple eras. You know, we talked about the old Milwaukee, and you watching it now from a distance to be outside of Milwaukee, seeing and hearing most of the stuff that's going on. What's the biggest difference you see in Milwaukee culture from then to now?
1: The music definitely sounds different. The play different, but I like what I'm seeing. You know, they creating their own sound. You know, like the song that the young lady was just playing before. I'm like, oh, this riding, but it don't sound like nothing else that you would hear nowhere else, unless you know in the middle or in the Midwest. And I like that they taking their style and they, you know, making it grow. Totally different than what we was doing, but you know, you got stuff for the youth, man. I see a lot of them work. It's people on the West Coast who know who they are. You know what I'm saying?
0: Yeah, that's what I was gonna say.
1: Be like, hey.
0: Yeah, you get a lot. You hear about a lot of Milwaukee stuff on the West Coast.
1: Oh man, I was just talking to Boo Kevin. We had a conversation about Cuckoo Cal or Chick and Pee, and for him to even know them from over there, you know what I'm saying, kind of made me like, okay, that's dope. And then he's like, yeah, I know Steve's daughter, I know Big Frank. So you know, somebody all the way on the West Coast. To know that means a lot to me, because you know, you don't hear that from everybody nowhere else.
0: Yeah, I see you pick Cuckoo.
1: Of course.
0: I was kind of rolling with Cuckoo too. I said we still chasing Cuckoo. You know, love with everything Chicken does. I done had my hands in some of the moves he got going on. Shout out to them over there at Forever Lit and everything. Free Chick, man. But we chasing Cuckoo.
1: Yeah,
0: I mean, we chasing Cuckoo to this day, man. Everybody
2: 100%.
0: Still, to me.
2: Gotta give it to him.
0: Yeah, so I like that he brung it up. You know, he kind of, I know you're probably surprised he asked you that.
1: I was, but that just let you know how much people pay attention. Yeah. You know, I'm out here and I'm always putting on for the meal, so anything that happened, walking people gonna talk about it. So to hear that, I was like, okay.
0: Yeah.
1: I see what's going on. They need to be listening to that Digi Meech.
0: Hey, we ain't even got there yet. we ain't even got there yet. I was going to turn it to the Meech Hour, but, you know, it took a couple days. You know. They don't even know I do that stuff up here, Ply. I don't even say that, man. They don't even know I rap.
1: You got to be kidding me.
0: I mean, they know I produce and stuff, but they don't know I got the hits. You know, I'm trying to get other people get their songs on the radio.
2: Time to jump
1: you
2: back,
1: know,
2: that's
1: right? How I kind of did it when I moved to Phoenix, bro. Didn't nobody know I did music, you know, for the longest. Everybody just thought I was a radio personality. I was like, this ain't time. And I had to start from ground zero, being a promo rep, handing out sandwiches and soap, all that. When I'm marketing,
0: wow, you know, start from the ground up.
1: And had to go ahead and just grind it up, bro.
0: Yeah, but we gonna take a break real quick, Plies, try to get your audio a little bit better. And we're gonna take a break real quick.
1: Yeah, killing me.
0: Yeah, it's just a little choppy, man, but it's all right. We finna get it together. We got a couple minutes.
2: Good hearing from you, P.
0: We finna take a couple minutes and get it right. Finna pay some bills with Ray Nitty. So tap in with Meech. What's up, Jazz?
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6: Yeah, I'm here, bro. Yep, I'm here.
5: Yeah, I think we're gonna keep chopping it up, man. We're gonna work through it. Seems like everybody wanna be a creator now. Is that a good thing or bad thing?
6: It's a good thing, man. It's just like music, everybody wants to rap at a certain time.
5: Yeah, basketball, everybody wants
6: somebody As long as they ain't out there doing nothing crazy, I'm with it.
5: Yeah. So, how is the mindset different in Vegas compared to Milwaukee?
6: Ooh, that's a great question.
5: Because I know you know me and you talk person, about it. So,
6: yeah. I'm a different person, so it's a different mind state for me. But everything I learned in Milwaukee got me prepared for this situation. You know, it's like the X-Men when they used to go to the battlefield where they used to fight against each other and just, you know what I'm saying, just to get better. Yeah. And then you get put out there in the room. You know, you got that Milwaukee on you. Because you know. You just came up through it.
5: Yeah. So you've been out there building a platform, man. And, recently you just become like one of the main pillars in the media for the slap boxing. Tell us about that. How you been doing with that?
6: Yeah, man, I love the sport. I always go to all the events, man. And I was like, you know what? I think it's something where I can kind of grow my brand with because I like being there. I know a lot of the people that's actually on the fight card. So it was just made a lot of sense. And I've been getting a lot of them in since man, probably the last 5 months. We've had every champion in each division on the show, and I got a few coming up. It's just been great, bro, just to rock with that, and I hope to grow more with it.
5: Yeah, I know you cool with everybody, but who your favorite?
6: Yes, sir.
5: Who your favorite slapper?
6: Me. No.
5: Have you really thought about going into that?
6: Ask my kids. No.
5: Have you really thought about going into that?
6: Never, bro. Never, bro. It's hard to say my favorite, but I say Damien DeBell is up there.
5: Oh, you like Dame?
6: Yeah, I like DeBell, man. Of course, my guy, Wes.
5: Mm-hmm. That's what I'm waiting. Yeah, I can't wait to get out there.
6: Yeah, man, I got to get you to come out.
5: That's
6: there.
5: That's what I was saying. I can't wait to get out there and go to one of those, man. You got me watching them. Now I'll be at the crib. Like, man, never is he finna take this slap like that. And then they just start hitting the ground back to back.
6: Bring Nitty with you.
5: Nitty just stepped out, but you know he need to come out there. I just told him he need to come out there. So, you know,
6: Nitty with the dreads.
5: Nitty with the dreads. Remember Nitty with the low cut?
6: I remember that, man. I had some stories I wanted to talk about with Nitty, man. The audio was throwing me off, but yeah. I remember this one dude, rest his peace, man, rest his soul, named Vegas guy.

0: beats. This dude sold us all the same beats, man.
1: We did.
0: We was at a party out in, I think, Whitewater, and Nitty was going up before the beat I was about to come out on. Then Ray Rizzy went up. He had the beat, too.
1: Never. I mean, I think that was part of the era back then, man. I mean, now they don't even care about that. You know, they getting beats off of YouTube and stuff like that. Producers sending beats out and multiple beats out and emails. So now they still had the same problem, but I don't think they care as much as we did.
0: Yeah, we thought this dude was the best thing in sliced bread, bro. Hmm. He had all these beats. He didn't even make them. Got them from off a website overseas.
1: Yeah. So you been connected?
0: They know about it.
1: Yeah, they do.
0: Yeah,
1: the producers be knowing what they doing.
0: Charging everybody $35. We thinking we got some hits. You know what I'm saying?
1: Yeah.
0: Like, bro, can you send me the stems? He like, nah, I'm gonna just send you the MP3.
1: So
0: don't
1: what's
0: fall for that, guys?
1: So what's something you learned in radio that you can tell me, man?
0: First and foremost, I want to say I am super proud of you, Shannon. I watched the last bit that y'all did before I asked just to see y'all doing what y'all doing, bro. Like, man, amazing, bro.
1: Yeah, we were both out there.
0: And all kind of stuff, man. And Shannon, man, I'm proud. I love what you're doing. I love it, bro. And anything you need on my end, please don't hesitate. But keep doing it, bro,
1: because
0: I love
1: you. Yeah, you know how busy I am, man. When I get a chance to call you, you know I'm coming. So,
0: oh yeah.
1: So, what's next for Plies, man? You got the platform, got that big old complex out there, man.
0: Hey.
1: Got the big old.
0: Some of my family members might be watching.
1: What projects should we be watching out for, man? What? Because I know, you know, me and you working on the album for the laboratory, you know. So yep. What? You know, some of your new guests or whatever. What should we be looking out for next?
0: Yeah, I got a lot going on, bro. As far as the laboratory, man, I'm 12 episodes behind. So I got a lot of content to put out. I did start a segment called Milwaukee Legends, where I got a lot of Milwaukee legends that
1: I was the first one, right?
0: That's a fact.
1: I was the first Milwaukee legend on his podcast out there in Vegas. Appreciate you, man. Thank you. I got that under my belt. Send me the award when you make them.
0: That's a fact. So I got to, you know, make sure I reach back to the crib and show some love. So I'm doing that. Also got my legend edition. I got some real nice legends that's going to be coming on. I don't really want to say the names. I like to surprise everybody. But that's the lab is great, bro. We expanding. We bought a new property. We're about to build a whole nother building.
1: Man, what? All that since I left?
0: Huh?
1: All that since I left. You know, bought another property. Y'all expanding.
0: Hey, man, it's a marathon.
1: It's a marathon. Appreciate
0: you. Never stop, bro.
1: Got one more question for you, man. No, you probably got a million things going on. Let me get you one more question real quick before we get you out of here, man. Just wanted to have you on, man. You done a lot.
0: Yeah, man. Y'all gonna have to get me back when we get the audio together.
1: Yeah, I want you. I remember I told you I wanted you in studio because you done a lot for me out there in Vegas while I be out there, you know, parlaying and doing my thing out there in Vegas. Man, you know, so
0: yeah, it's gonna be tough for me to get out in Milwaukee.
1: Yeah.
0: But if I do come, I'll definitely hit you up.
1: For sure. So
0: I'm on my way to Japan Monday.
1: Oh, man. Don't rub it.
0: I'm out of here for a minute.
1: Don't rub it in.
0: Hey, man, you can roll. Just hit me up.
1: Don't rub it in. Okay. What advice do you have for a young creator that got a platform, is trying to build a platform, man? You know, getting sponsors and all that. They see your setup out there, man. Tell them how. Or give some advice of what they got to do to get to that level.
0: Well, you got to be in it for the right reason. And that's the first and foremost. It depends on what you're doing it for. If you're doing it for clout, then, you know, that's totally different. But if you're doing it for the love of, you know what I'm saying, the actual what you're doing, then you got to put money behind, because that's going to be there first. It's going to come with time.

0: time. Mm-hmm. It's a grind.
1: Yeah.
0: Just stay motivated, bro, and learn to do as much stuff that you can do, because the more you can do, the more, you know what I'm saying, valuable you become. Operation by myself, because everything, you know what I'm saying? So try to do everything and keep the cost down, and then you can bank on yourself. But just don't give up. It's a marathon, bro.
1: Mm-hmm.
0: I'm 6 years in the laboratory.
1: 6 years.
0: And 13 years in, I started radio in 2012, 2013.
1: Mm-hmm.
0: Stick with it.
1: Yeah. So I'm trying to follow in your footsteps, man. Everything you showed me motivated me a lot by coming out there, man. Holding me down when I'm out there, man. Appreciate you, bro. You know, we got a lot of work going on. We're gonna continue to get it in. Like I said, we gonna get you out here. You trying to get me to Vegas. You can try to get me to Japan. We'll get you to Milwaukee. That's way easier.
0: It's gonna happen. It might not be that easier, but it's gonna happen.
1: Especially
0: I love the meal, bro. Let me say this though, man. I love the meal, bro. I love what it made me, fam. And I will never turn my back on the city, man. I love what that city represents. We got to do better in some forms, you know what I'm saying, with these kids, and because they're coming up a little different than we did. We had a chance to really go outside and have fun and go, you know what I'm saying, to place and do different things. Now it's kind of scary to let your kids out, but Milwaukee people are strong, bro. We good people and hard workers. And if you just stick with it, you can make it out, bro. You don't got to stay there forever.
1: No, I'm staying
0: here. We live on Earth.
1: I'm staying here.
0: Not Milwaukee.
1: No. Bro. I'm staying on Earth. Huh? I'm staying on Earth. Not Milwaukee, but I'm staying on Earth forever.
0: The Earth is ours. You know what I'm saying? We're supposed to go everywhere. I went to Europe and was by the Mona Lisa. I'm like, man, from Milwaukee, I ain't supposed to be right here.
1: Mm-hmm. That's what you think, you know, when you get to them places. But, you know, God put you right there for a reason, man, for you to really see that experiences and share your experiences with everybody else, man.
0: Of course.
1: And we know Father's Day coming up, man. Me and you had a lot of talks about our kids together, man. And you want to say anything before you get off?
0: Yeah, man, I'm excited. My kids actually on their way to Vegas right now. I'll have all four of them for the summer, so this is the best time for me. Shout out to all the fathers out there, bro. We need it. And much love to y'all, because I know it's tough.
1: Yeah.
0: Salute.
1: Yeah, salute. Appreciate you, bro. Whenever you get time,
0: yes,
1: man,
0: sir.
1: You know I'm going to hit you, man. Let's shout out our boy Logic, man, for keeping us linked.
0: Oh, yeah. Much love to L-O-G-I-C.
1: Yeah, and how people could keep up with you?
0: Just I-M-P-I-C on Instagram, Facebook, Plies Brown, and then anything, the laboratory with Plies.
1: Yeah, you got that sold up.
0: I-M-P-L-A-Z.com is the website.
1: Thanks, man. Be waiting on that album. If you need anything, hit me, man. I got you. Appreciate you for coming on The Truth, chopping up with me. Tap in. We finna take it to break. That was Plies Brown for The Laboratory. It's Meech.
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1: One on 1-7 The Truth. Your favorite producer, Meech. I got Z with me. We just been chilling the last couple of minutes. We had 414 Kennedy. Great conversation with her. I had a great conversation with Plies. I knew what he was saying. You know what I mean? I knew what he was trying to say. You know what I mean? But if he was on the other end of it, probably was a little choppy. Got Z to put it together for us. Make it take the good parts out for the podcast and for the replay back. But it's all good. That's my boy. He'll be back. He got big things going on. Go check out his podcast, The Laboratory. He be having a lot of people on there. Me and him actually got a song with BG from Cash Money. That was kind of lit. Crazy too.
2: And you say he does something with the slap box?
1: Yeah, slap boxing. Yup. He pretty much covers slap boxing as media for them. Like, he be having a lot of interviews, slap boxers and stuff. I like that.
2: Like post game, like their post game interviews,
1: or just like pre fight stuff. You know, big interviews with the champs or whoever. Whoever having a fight, big fight that day out there in Vegas. You know they're in Vegas, so it's kind of a little bit easier to get a hold of them. But I like that's the route that he kind of fell up on, something he real interested in. Shout out Plies, man. Because if I had a podcast, guess what my podcast would be talking about? Because I'm talking now, and I'm going to keep talking, but guess what my podcast would be about?
2: Something that we can't say on the radio?
1: No, I'm not. I told you, I wasn't a troublemaker, man. I'm not a troublemaker, I'm a fighter. I'm not a fighter. I'm a lover, man. It would be my podcast would be strictly talking about the Green Bay Packers. I can't even lie to you. Yes. Who are you a fan of?
2: I mean, I guess Green Bay.
1: Yeah, but that's why I'm a football guy. You basketball?
2: Yep.
1: You watched the game yesterday?
2: I grew up, like, for fun, hating the Packers. And then I went to...
1: get him off the
2: and
1: line.
2: Then I went to, like, one of their training camps. It was a real cool experience. And then I got to meet one of the players at the time. Shout out Terrell. Terrell Manning.
1: Yeah. Scrub.
2: Watch out, bro.
1: He's a scrub.
2: Watch out.
1: He's calling, right? He's scrub. Terrell, never heard of him for the Packers.
2: Number 35.
1: 833-212-1017. If you heard of Terrell Manning for the Packers, give me a call because I have it.
2: I didn't say he was. I didn't say he had all the highlights.
1: No, shout out to Terrell.
2: This is how I became a Packer fan.
1: Okay, go ahead, my bad.
2: So that interaction with him of like, oh, okay, he's just a, you know, he's a human being, yeah, and being able to kind of look up to him as a mentor, you know, because he's like, is he a black man, you mm-hmm. know, somebody that's doing something that they're passionate about mm-hmm. at the highest level that they could do it at.
1: How old was you?
2: At the time, I think I was like 11 or 12. Mm. It was like the camp that I was able to go to. I ain't gonna lie, we lied a little bit about my age. We said I was younger and I was just a big kid. And so, cause it was funny, cause when it was my turn to do the drill, he saw how big I was, dropped the pad, picked up his rag and like wiped the sweat off, like just joking, like, oh, yeah, let me get ready for this dude. And so that was like that first interaction of like, oh, okay, bet.
1: Yeah.
2: So yeah, man, just realizing that they regular people, I'm like, okay, I could get behind this. I could get behind Jordan Love.
1: So who's your fan before that? Who was you a fan?
2: But that's
1: of?
2: The thing. I didn't really care. Like, oh, okay. I mean, I was,
1: so it was
2: too
1: easy,
2: young to really
1: easy,
2: understand it, like the fandom of sports, I guess, for everything else. Call back, whoever just called.
1: Yeah, so somebody just called.
2: Yeah, you didn't hear the phone ring?
1: I didn't.
2: The phone rang once, and then went click.
1: I didn't hear the phone. It's all good. Call back. Somebody call back, 833-212-1017. Let's get it going. Where we was at? Punishments? How bad was you as a kid? It wasn't that bad.

0: You shouldn't have been that bad. But a lot of y'all kids out here is bad because y'all was bad. You know, I got some nice kids. I think I do. I think they're going to grow up to be all right. My daughter grown. She all right. She think I'm irritating. Yeah. The kids always think I'm irritating. You know, as you get older, you become uncool, you know.
1: Is that what UNC stands for?
0: Uncool?
1: Yeah.
0: That's a good analogy. You should coin that. Uncool. I mean, I'm a UNC right now, but I'm the coolest thing since the wind outside. I ain't gonna lie.
1: Nah, there's a, you said wind?
0: Yeah. It's cool, the wind, the breeze, man. Cool, the wind, breeze.
1: My mom's just texting me. She said it's real bad outside.
0: Yeah, that could have been part of our connection problems too with Plies. I was thinking somebody said that. Miles said on the chat, he said, well, the ocean is falling down right now. Keep the umbrellas up.
1: See, okay, so it is real bad.
0: Yeah, so I hope it's over.
1: Yeah, by the time we leave.
0: Yeah, I mean, the market hall has been a little empty, but it looked a little empty. But, I seen on the news it was supposed to be almost like a thunderstorm or tornado or something like that. No? We ain't got no tornadoes going on? Yeah. I barely look at the weather, too. I just kind of walk outside and do it like that. Like, oh, it's hot. It's hot today. We walk outside. Let's see. That used to be the thing growing up. Like, instead of watching the weather, we didn't have a weather app on our phone. We used to be like, let's go outside and see what it feels like. And that'd be the weather for the day. Put your arm outside. Put your arm out there. You know, open the front door. See where it go. Go step outside before you put your clothes on. See how hot it is so you know what to put on. It's all right. Yeah, Jazz not here. It's been a meat show all day. Gonna have some fill-ins. 414 Kennedy came and stopped by, played that Walla.
1: I'm not gonna lie. I became a fan.
0: Yeah, you was back there.
1: Definitely skeptical.
0: It sound different on the radio.
1: Yeah, it does.
0: I mean, because we so used to hearing it, like scrolling, and you see it like, oh, yeah. It kind of get irritated. You know what I mean? Not her song, but just like music in general where you scrolling.
1: Just playing it out the speaker like that.
0: Yeah, Pop said, slow down now. It's pretty calm outside, just drizzling. You probably somewhere on the south side, Pop. We downtown. Where you at? The east side? Let us know where you at. What's going on outside? Is it still raining? Is it still going to be all right when we leave here? I'm going to have to buy me a hoodie before I leave the 3rd Street Market Hall.
1: Get an umbrella from Walgreens.
0: Or the truth, some supplies to umbrellas.
1: I don't think we have any.
0: That's crazy.
2: Wow.
0: You know what I'm saying? That's crazy. We outside as soon as we leave here. But it's all right. Punishments used to be a thing back in the day. Is kids still getting punished? I'm not sure. You punish your kids, see? Yeah, it's discussions. Everybody's soft nowadays. Even my mama. Even my mama's been soft. She's grandmama now. She's so soft. Oh, my God. She, let him do this. Let him do that. Pop said he on the east side. You know where I'm at. Hey, I know where you at. Shout out to Rhett Lounge. Up in there doing your thing. Everybody at the Rhett. Shout out Grandpops. Betty. Everybody over there.
1: You see the lounge?
0: Yeah, it's the Rhett Lounge. Y'all
1: need a DJ?
0: Everybody probably might need a DJ. I don't think it'd be nothing to DJ in there sometimes, but they be in there getting down. If y'all need a DJ, hit up Brother Z. Brother Z do his thing. I didn't used to be a DJ, but I
1: was gonna say, don't claim it.
0: No, Willie Shakes is a DJ. I learned everything from Willie Shakes,
1: okay,
0: how to DJ.
1: And then you a DJ.
0: So yeah, I'm DJed. I DJed at the rave. I did parties. I didn't take any bookings, but I just end up being the DJ at these spots. You know what I mean? Been the trust.
1: Actually mixing songs?
0: Yeah. I know how to scratch.
1: Okay,
0: come on now.
1: Okay.
0: Come on now.
1: All right.
0: You know how to scratch.
1: What? Yes. Come on now.
0: I know how to scratch. So, yeah, my daughter just took my...

0: my board last month.
1: I am not
0: month.
1: A button pusher.
0: Yeah, no, no. My daughter just took my board last month. So, I mean, I had my board for probably 10 years. Out of the 10 years, I probably had it for 6 months in my possession.
1: What board did you have?
0: I got a new Mark 7. It just ain't never in my possession. Somebody else always have it. And that's kind of how most of my equipment be getting lended out. You know, I don't rent it. I should be renting it out. You know what I mean? But obviously,
2: yesterday's price is man, not look, today's price.
0: I should rent it out, but obviously, they really just come take it from my crib. I got doubles of almost everything. They just give me this. People just come over and take it. Some stuff I don't see for years, like my board. As soon as I got it back, my daughter said, "Ooh, look at this." Now she a DJ. You know. Shout out to Maya.
1: How did you end up with doubles of everything?
0: Just over the years, having studios, multiple studios, stuff breaking, stuff coming back alive, stuff like that. You know,
1: I
0: break my Mac, get a new Mac, then this Mac turns
1: start
0: back.
1: Working, yeah, start working.
0: Just turn back on. I don't know how. So just, you know, buying extra microphones, keeping microphones, having stuff in storage, people giving you stuff.
1: That's your Mac coming back to life.
0: Oh, hey, man, when that happened, actually, I'm not even going to blame Twin. I ain't going to blame you, Twin. But, you know, he weighed something on the Mac. It just cut off. It was our only computer at the time for the studio. And I ended up getting another one. And I used to just keep it in the closet for about a year and a half, and it just came back. I was cleaning up, doing like spring cleaning. I just pressed the power button, man. It just popped back on. I couldn't believe it. I really couldn't believe it. I still got that Mac right now, too. Got all the programs on it. Selling the Mac for $500.
1: Facebook Marketplace.
0: I got like 5 computers at home.
1: What? That work or just don't?
0: They all work. They just stacked up. I got 2 beat computers. I just got stuff. Got stuff from Shakes. He gave me a keyboard. Gave my other keyboard. My daughter got a keyboard. Got guitars now, bass amps.
1: You got a bass amp?
0: Yeah.
1: Let me get one.
0: It's a baby one. You come grab one. Got a little one you could like use, you know, if you stay in an apartment, it'd be perfect.
1: Yep.
0: You know what I mean? Nothing that's too, it's a little box amp.
1: I just need an actual bass amp. Because the amp that I got right now is like, I think it's for like a regular
0: guitar.
1: Yeah.
0: Yeah.
1: So it don't give me the sound that I know my guitar can make.
0: Yeah. Yeah, I mean, you come shift through it. I don't know.
1: Well, yeah, you said I got to come to the studio anyway, yeah. So.
0: Yeah, I mean, I got so much stuff. I got a whole other studio in the basement that we don't use.
1: Sir.
0: Oh, man. It's in the basement. So, I mean, mine's in the dining room. I'm taking over the whole first floor with the studio. But, I got a whole studio in the basement I don't use. It was set up to use as a videography type of thing, like an edit spot. But it done came to be just like storage right now. I got studio lights, green screens.
1: I say like a little, yeah, podcasting area.
0: I got those mics just sitting in the box still. Waste of money at this point. Now that I'm on the radio, it's like a waste of money. You know?
1: I'm glad you came to this realization.
0: I mean, I got so much equipment.
1: I'm glad I could help you. At least.
0: I mean, everybody help. They just come take what they want. You know, I got extra interfaces, cords, boxes.
1: I'm gonna need some XLRs then too. In that case,
0: yeah, I got some XLRs, stuff like that. I'm laying around. Power cables, 1/4 inches.
1: Man, yeah, I need all that.
0: Come get it. It's laying around, man. It's all good though. 833-212-1017. You tapped in with me to pay some bills. It's my first time paying some bills today. Was on Red Nitty. Let's go, Z.
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0: 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Got a Z-bomb for Big K.
1: On that J.
0: On that J, brother. Got a Z-bomb. Hey, that'll be the last time on stream y'all see me dancing to a girl, so.
2: You want to bet? How much do you want to bet?
0: Nah. We be all right.
2: Watch. Hold on.
0: No, Z. No. Anita said, Meech, are you a whitehead?

0: Unfortunately, they didn't do that for me when I was young. I would have, you know, I'm a Harper. Sorry. I am a Whitehead, though. But my last name is Harper, but I am a Whitehead. Shout out DJ Moolah, cuz he gonna be coming through one of these days. I'm gonna book him for the best day he can possibly think of. I know you think I forget about Mun. That's my cuz right there, DJ Moolah. He be doing a lot out here in this city. Auntie got my TT on there. You already know what it is. What you mean, watch those? I ain't on nothing. What song you think I'm gonna watch? Hey, on what though?
1: Yeah, that's one of them.
0: I'll give her that.
1: Yeah, that's one of them ones, man.
0: I'll give her that. She got one. Wait, I was singing that the other day, though. Like, it was in my head. I was just like, why is this in my head? Because I got some scammers. I ain't gonna lie. I do got some scammers. But, man, that was in my head too much the other day. I hope Z don't bring it back.
1: No, I won't.
0: Oh, man. We almost done here today at the Tap In.
1: It's almost Friday.
0: Almost Friday. We get to eat tomorrow. Hopefully, Jazz be back. We talking relationships tomorrow, so you know I got something for. It's on and popping. C be trying to chime in. I'm going to make C get on the mic and say what she got to say, because I got something for both of them tomorrow. So, all Truth Nation, if you ready to talk relationships tomorrow, Friday, you know how we do. Me and Z is not taking no slack. You know, I'm not playing tomorrow. I kind of hated that we started that, but I love it now. I'm ready.
1: Yeah, because not yet.
0: You know what I'm saying? I think I'm ready. Be turned up on a Friday.
1: And her and Truth Nation be trying to gang up on you, so.
0: No, they ain't gang up. We be trying to gang up on her. I ain't worried about Truth Nation. Truth Nation got my back. They got her back too, but at the same time, it's all fun and games.
1: Till somebody get hurt.
0: And Jazz, don't go home crying tomorrow. Because I got something for them. They think they got me. I've been waiting a whole week.
1: Ooh.
0: I've been kind of stacking up evidence.
1: Oh.
0: Yeah. Don't let me get to doing research. You know what I mean? Don't let me get to... I got to defend myself for real about relationships. And I'm not in one. But now I got to...
1: That's crazy work.
0: Yeah, now I got to get my opinion on something. And they get to... It's cool when they do it, right, Z?
1: Yep, it's cool when they do it.
0: It's cool when they do it.
1: Problem, we do it.
0: It's all good, though.
1: Yeah. What's she looking at?
0: I told her on Monday, I got something for her. And she been trying to figure out what it is.
1: Fuck.
0: Don't worry, Jazz, if you listening. Try to play sick today. It's all good. Yeah. Try to set me up. It's all right. I held it down, Truth Nation. Don't get me to really talking. Y'all know I got a lot of stuff to say when it come to that. But it's all right. We still love Jazz. Thanks to maybe Shannon and Ray Nitty for coming through, helping me with the interviews. Really appreciate it. But tomorrow, I ain't going to need nobody but Z. You hear me? Tomorrow's on and popping. And I think when we go get something to eat tomorrow, y'all get something to eat tomorrow with us? Y'all better.
1: I mean, it depends what time y'all go.
0: Right after work.
1: Oh, yeah.
0: No, we going. No,
1: yo,
0: we got,
1: no, but, no, but
0: we got the time to kill. Time
2: where
0: to kill.
2: Where am I scamming?
0: Yeah, it's going to pop tomorrow. It's popping tomorrow.
1: Yeah.
0: Where we at tomorrow? Huh? We at 90s2K tomorrow night.
1: Come, pop out, Truth Nation.
0: Pop out, Truth Nation. Come meet the new Truth. Come meet me. We ain't going to play.
1: What?
0: Come meet me. They met you, Brother Z. They know you. You been at
1: a lot of... See, that's the thing. No, a lot of people haven't met
0: me. Oh, okay. So we introducing Z, too. It's all good. We coming correct on Friday, 90s 2K.

Let us know if y'all can pop out with us, man. It's going to be all good. I'm going to have fun. You know, we did a bunch of icebreakers. Now it's just time to let loose. We're going to go crazy tomorrow. They ain't going to be able to mess with us tomorrow. But pop out the 92K if you can. Let us know. We'll be on the air tomorrow. Same time, 4 to 7. Tap in. Jazz, where you at? It's all good, though. It's your boy Meech, favorite producer. Whole biggest producer in Milwaukee. We finna play that deuce? Let's play that deuce.

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0: Sean Spruer. This is gonna be a good one. You on the Truth Radio? This is the Grapevine with Manon Sabir. That's me, the man that is in the building right now. Tell me if I'm wrong. Harley Davidson, Rockwell Automation.
1: Yes, sir.
0: He walked away from all of that because he decided black boys in Milwaukee needed him, right?
1: Absolutely, man. Absolutely. First off, I want to say good afternoon, man. It's good to see you, man. Yeah. Like, for real, it's good to be here. I appreciate the opportunity. Mm-hmm. But sometimes it wasn't about what I wanted. It was about the path that God was leading me on. You know what I mean?
0: So, yeah.
1: To be in the space that I'm in right now, it's a blessing, brother.
0: Who are you?
1: Man, that's a great question. I'm still trying to figure that out, man. Yeah. But Sean Spruer, born and raised Milwaukee, Wisconsin.
0: Yeah.
1: I come from a beautiful family. Been here almost all my life. Mm. God was blessed to be able to go through school here. Graduated from Wisconsin Lutheran High School. Man, Manon, I wasn't your typical dude, man. I was wasn't your traditional guy, man. After I graduated, I wasn't ready for school, so I needed to take some time off. Yeah. Let reality slap me in my face.
0: Yeah.
1: Got slapped in the face hard.
0: Yeah.
1: End up going back to school, got my degree in finance.
0: Mm.
1: It took some roadblocks getting in the way for me to realize, man, it's a bigger plan for me, you know?
0: You're a blessing. You're a marathoner.
1: Yeah, something like that, man. I can't get down on put down as a marathoner, but I'm trying to be a marathoner. I started running quite a bit.
0: Mm-hmm.
1: It's been like a great release, great joy for me, brother.
0: You yeah.
1: know what I'm saying? Like me trying to dig deep, find myself, trying to find ways to be able to get my spirit calm, be in a good place all the time.
0: Mm-hmm.
1: And running has been pretty significant for me for being able to do that.
0: Tell me about.
1: You got it. You got it. Is this better?
0: Yeah. All right. Tell me about your dad.
1: Man, my dad, Curtis Spruer, is who I'm actually officially named after.
0: Mm-hmm.
1: Everybody just called me by my middle name, which was Rayshawn.
0: Mm-hmm.
1: My father, he was a busy man. He wasn't around, you know.
0: Mm-hmm.
1: In this place, you know, my father is a phenomenal man. We just all need time to get our priorities together, right?
0: Yeah.
1: It took me until I was